0: And I'm now convinced more than ever, and I told you before, when you blow an opportunity and the Lions should have gone to the Super Bowl, would you agree with me there? A couple years ago against
1: I would say 49ers for sure. Absolutely. Duh. Yeah,
0: should have gone to the Super Bowl.
1: That was it.
0: And they had an opportunity not last year because they didn't make the playoffs, but 2 years ago to have home. They went 15-2, home field, had a rookie quarterback coming into their place. They were 9.5-point favorites with a makeshift defense. That's how much they thought Vegas, Kelvin, that they would outscore Washington, right? Like, that's why. Yeah. They got blown out in that game. And Jared Goff turned into Jared Tennis, 4 turnovers, and the story's there. But I am now convinced, anybody listening to my voice in Detroit or the suburbs, this is the beginning of the end of Dan Campbell. A bad season here, and I expect the Lions to make a change. Because this will be 2 bad years, possibly, right? Not making the playoffs. Mm-hmm. A blown chance against Washington when they were the number one team in the NFC. And a blown chance at a Super Bowl. They were 2 quarters, a half away from getting in the Super Bowl. And even Dan Campbell said it then. Remember, he was bummed out. He said, we may never get back to this place again. And now I'm more convinced than ever when you look at the Chicago Bears, Ben Johnson, Caleb Williams, year number 2. Michael Parsons eventually going to get back to Green Bay. They got offense. And now the Vikings have upgraded their quarterback spot or situation. So who's the weak link now in the NFC North? Is it the Detroit Lions who keep hemorrhaging players? And their star center had to quit, tried to come back. He failed the physical. Like, you could go on and on and on. They couldn't pay their second running back because they had to dump him, let him go on his merry way, couldn't pay him. You can't pay everybody. And as I look at this roster, look at this team, hemorrhaging players, it's not the same from 3 years ago. The demise of the Lions has started big time. And I expect Dan Campbell to be the casualty after this season.
1: I don't agree with the Dan Campbell part. I would almost agree with more of the other things than the Dan Campbell. Because I think Dan Campbell, the way he came into this thing, as you know, I laughed at it. I was ticked off. I'm like, man, what? No, this guy biting kneecaps. We don't need this. We need. And the way he was able to, along with Brad Holmes, general manager of the team, they're able to make great moves, great signings, always draft very well. That clearly helps, right? Because I don't give a dang how good of a coach you are. If your 53-man roster is trash, good luck. So drafting well, getting guys, you mentioned the talent they've accumulated. And then obviously with Dan Campbell and his coaching and kind of creating that culture. And he had obviously some great coordinators. So I won't deny that. But I think a couple of things, Rob. I do think, do they ever get to the Super Bowl? I don't know. I'm hopeful as a fan, but that window that they had between the 49ers loss, which was terrible.
0: Let me say this to you. The idea that you're saying that you don't know tells me all you need to know. Because if I told you that 2 years ago, you would be convinced that they were going to the Super Bowl. Like that. Idea that you have any doubt now tells you about where they are is all I'm saying.
1: Well, what I'm saying, where I disagree with you is the window's being closed. Because if you'd have said, there's no way the Patriots are the worst team, the Patriots in the Super Bowl. Seahawks, they're not doing much. Seahawks win the Super Bowl. So, to me, the Lions are right there positioned to be a playoff team, and then once you get in the playoffs, we'll see what happens. If I told you you got Josh Allen and Lamar Jackson, 2 of the best quarterbacks, you think over the last 6-7 years I'd win one? You haven't. If I told you Justin Herbert would show up.
0: But that's the argument against the Lions. That's my argument against the Lions on why.
1: But my point is.
0: That's my argument. Is that you have better quarterbacks and better players can't get there, and the Lions, with where they are, they were right on the doorstep. That they passed their window as closed, and their quarterback is not close to those guys.
1: The window is closed, and I still absolutely think they can win the division. The division should be good, but I don't know what Kyler Murray is going to do. Kyler Murray has been, we've been saying Kyler Murray should be the
0: man. Is he an upgrade from what they had last year? Is he an upgrade? Yes or no?
1: He should be.
0: Is he an upgrade? No, not should be. Is he an upgrade? What, right? Is he an upgrade? You were down on their quarterback.
1: Absolutely. What I'm saying is, I'm asking you, Sam Darnold to start.
0: Is he an upgrade? Yes or no?
1: But that doesn't mean that the team is going to perform.
0: That's all
1: he is more talented.
0: I'm just asking you. Yes, is he an upgrade? Okay.
1: Kyler Murray is running around. Because
0: they beat the Lions at home last year. They beat them in Detroit in the biggest game of the year with the quarterback who you think stinks. So I'm just saying.
1: He did. Okay. Absolutely. He absolutely stuck, and I knew he would. And I knew and this is coming from a Michigan fan. I kept telling you, he ain't that guy, JJ McCarthy. Nobody's saying he's never going to be a starting quarterback in the NFL, but he ain't the guy to move up to 10th, give up picks, and do all that to get him. And I knew that. That's what my whole point about him was. But my point is the Lions, they still have talent, all the talent you mentioned. They got arguably the best running back or 1-2 running back, Jahmyr Gibbs. Amon-Ra St. Brown.
0: How did they not make the playoffs then last year?
1: Because they lost two key games. And they were right there. And they lost a couple critical games and they had some injuries. We're not talking about that. Branch, one of the better safeties in all of football, was out. He'll be back. You have Kirby, who was one of the best defensive backs. He both Pro Bowlers. He'll be back. They got great. They got drafted offensive lines. They still have St. Brown. They still have Jameson Williams. They still have LaPorta. They still have Gibbs. They have Amon-Ra St. Brown. They still have a quarterback. So I fully expect them to be right there in the mix in their own division. And if not, win it. And then not to mention wanting to fire Dan Campbell. Dan Campbell has done some stupid stuff, and I think you at least can give me credit that as a fan, I have been critical of him as well. You know I've been right there saying, come on, Dan, kick a field goal. Come on, Dan, give the ball up here. Come on, Dan, play defense here, whatever it had been. You know I've been critical of him. But I do believe Brad Holmes and him are a package deal right now. I think they love each other.
0: People weren't happy about Brad Holmes last year. They didn't think that he did a good enough job in building up.
1: He sat on his hands during free agency.
0: Last year.
1: He sat on his hands during the trade when you got a team that's right there. I agree.
0: Right. But that was the problem is people were like, what are you – this? If you're going to go for it, go for it. What are you holding back
1: for? He sat on his hands when the team's like, yo, we're good, but we're not – what we need to be, go make a move or two. I think the injuries, key guys defensively will be back. Branch and Kirby more specifically. The offense is, I have no problem. I think the offense will be perfectly fine. And you lose Montgomery, you pick up Pacheco. And so all he has to do is give you 8 carries and 3 catches a game. And he's easier said than done. So I fully expect him to be right there in the mix in a division, if not win it. And I don't expect – Dan Campbell ain't going nowhere. That part, I
0: if they don't make the playoffs,
1: anything.
0: He's solid.
1: If
0: they don't make the playoffs 2 years in a row, he's solid.
1: I'm answering. 3 and 14 is different than 10 and 7.
0: You don't make the Lions, so now it's just like being close is good for the Lions if they don't make the playoffs.
1: I'm saying you're in a division that's good. I'm answering your question. If they win, they lose to the Packers and whoever wins this is going to postseason, he ain't out. They mess around and go 4-13, 5-12. That's a different conversation. I don't expect that. They should win double-digit games, 10 or 11 or 12, and be right back in this thing.
0: All right. I just don't see it. All right, 877-99 on Fox, 877-996-6369. Too many pieces are coming apart from this. And I'm just the trend is not good. Can Dan Campbell overcome more bad news in Detroit? Do you still think he'll be the Lions head coach this time next year? We'll continue with that conversation next. 877-99 on Fox. It is The Odd Couple, where we deliver insight, not noise. 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Okay, you can't do that.
1: What if they call you though? 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You'll be on."
0: I'm not going on. 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I already have a platform. 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

0: theme song Thursday. Hey, coming up, Bronzo Fred, Mitch Lawrence, SiriusXM NBA radio host, going to be joining us. We got Shop Talk coming up as well, so a whole lot still left in this hour alone, let alone next hour, where we have Fowler Fair with J.R. Gamble. We'll have Last Call as well, so still a lot to get you on the show. 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
1: I have one in the fridge, doubt. All that stuff is great. I wear the workout stuff.
0: For sure. That's right. 877-99 on Fox. All right, Rob. Dan Campbell's fired and the Lions suck, you say. I say, not so fast. What they saying? 877-99 on Fox.
1: That's right. All right, let's start with Q in Arizona. You're on the iCouple Fox Sports Radio. What's up, Q?
2: What's happening? What's happening? I am the biggest baseball fan in these United States.
0: Okay.
1: You mean next to me? I've been to like eight stadiums in the last 10 days,
0: I ain't gonna
1: right,
0: lie.
1: Kelvin?
0: Q, you got a lot to listen, Rob. I like to give Rob a hard time. Brother has been to 26 games in 12
1: exactly.
0: days.
1: Exactly. I'm at it.
2: I digress. So anyway, I think that Dan Campbell probably will be let go if they don't miss the playoffs, and here's the reason why. Dan Campbell, when he first got hired, he reminded me of Ozzie Guillen. He reminded me of Tim Thibodeau because they're aggressive.
1: Tom.
2: They're really, really aggressive. And sometimes players, they're like, man, I'm tired of listening to this guy right here, man. It's time to move on. So I think he will be because coaches like that, they don't stay around long if you notice that. They just don't.
1: Right, the history is that, you know, they talk about the NFL, Kelvin, not for long, right? Especially if you don't get it done. And I'm just saying, a bad year here in that division, you now go, wait a minute, the Lions haven't made the playoffs in 2 years now? And they blew the NFC Championship game in San Francisco? And they blew the number one seed in the NFC, you know, to a rookie quarterback? Yeah, it's just so much there. Andre in Massachusetts, you're on the Odd Couple Fox Sports Radio. What's up, Dre? Do I have the wrong guy?
3: Tom Thibodeau at all times, please. We need the previous call. I got to have respect for Tom Thibodeau.
1: I said Tom. I did actually say Tom. I know. He said Tim.
0: You know, I didn't think Tom should have been fired, but you do be acting like Tom Thibodeau is Pat Riley or Phil Jackson or Pop or something. You got to relax a little bit, Dre.
1: And especially,
3: all he does is build winners. Who knows who?
1: Stop it.
3: Was before he came up on the top.
1: Stop it. And you know
3: Jimmy
1: what?
3: Butler,
1: the Knicks winning is an indictment of Tibbs. Okay, the Knicks winning this year is an indictment because Charlie Brown took over what he put together and won a championship.
0: Put some respect on a champion's name, Rob. It's Mike.
3: Okay, yeah, just like Steve Kerr was gift wrapped the championship from Mark Jackson. Quick aside, Bob, Rob, you're visiting all these baseball stadiums. You got to come down to the Cape and check out the Cape League, man. Come down, check out the Harbor Hawks. I'll take you to the game, you know, show you around all of the wonders.
1: You're going to get me some dogs, too? I need dogs. Remember that.
3: The lobster roll, you know, you'll be dropping your eyes and everything. It'll be wonderful.
0: I'm down with a lobster roll.
3: Cape League.
1: Lobster rolls are so good.
3: Have you, MLB bro, in the building. So in terms of Dan Campbell,

0: Detroit, I hope they've learned their lesson, what they did with Jim Caldwell. I hope they learned their lesson. That you don't leave something that's good for something that could possibly,
1: Preach.
0: And then you bring in Matt Patricia and think he's going to be, you know,
1: Preach.
0: The next second coming. And what do you get now? Does Dan Campbell have some holes, some flaws? Yes, I'm still upset about what happened in the second half against the 49ers, even though players were not ready for the moment. Okay, he shouldn't have went for them for. I got that, but those players were there, and the players cracked under the pressure. Bottom line is this: okay, he's right there. He's not in the same category as Kyle Shanahan. His success hasn't been as consistent, but we've seen it enough from him. He needs to get over the top, okay? Or he is going to be that middling.
2: So you're telling me that Dan Campbell's going to miss the playoffs and everything's going to be fine? Is that what you're telling me?
0: I'm saying he's got one more year, Rob.
2: No, I'm asking you if they miss the playoffs for a second year in a row, Dan Campbell's solid in Detroit?
0: He does. You don't get rid of him. But after 2 years, Rob, he's going to end up being like Marvin Lewis with the Bengals. And he's got a little bit more runway, but he needs to show progress.
1: I agree with that. That's where I am, Rob. He's not scot-free for the next 5 years of his life, but I don't think next year. I think next year –
2: If they don't make the playoffs, people will be like, this is over with Dan
1: Campbell. Fans will be upset. I agree with the fans being upset. But, you know, if you're Brad Holmes and this is your guy and you believe in him, you don't just go where the fans are.
2: And you can't compare him to Jim Caldwell. I hate to break it to you. Jim Caldwell, right? They got there. Didn't they get to the Super Bowl and lose? He got to the Super Bowl. They lost.
1: No, he's comparing when Jim Caldwell was with the Lions.
2: You give Jim Caldwell more rope than you would give Dan Campbell is what I'm saying. Yes, the Lions blew it.
1: He's saying they shouldn't have let Jim Caldwell go.
2: No, but I'm saying the reason is because of that, because he had more cachet. If you remember when Bob Quinn was the general manager of the Lions, he said 9-7 or 10-6 wasn't good enough, if you remember. That's what he said. Let's squeeze in one more.
1: He wasn't wrong in theory for other teams, but for that time with the Lions, we'll take that back in that era.
2: Will in Wisconsin, you're on the Odd Couple Fox Sports Radio. What's up, Will?
3: What's up, Rob? What's up, Kelvin?
1: What up, what up?
2: How are you?
3: Really good, man. Just enjoying post-Antetokounmpo getting out this way. Oh, my goodness. These fans have lost their minds, Rob. But
2: I believe it.
3: And Kelvin, you'll probably like this analogy. So there's like three parts that I always talk about, three-thirds of the game. You got the product on the field, the front office, and the players, right? Now, teams can, you know, win Super Bowls and stuff, you know, without all three of those things jiving together. But without having, like, any one of those two, like, clearly, like, you know, clearly pointed out there, a team's not going to be successful. So Dan Campbell right now, his roster is like the really attractive person in school, really attractive girl, right? And right now Dan Campbell is like the guy who people are looking at like, he doesn't know what to do with her. And so I think as far as like, you know, his success forward, it's not just, you know, show and prove is not quite it. Like he's going to have to win and win big to keep his job. If not, there's no reason why there's not some other play caller out there that can't take that roster,
2: yes,
3: like saying, and really push it to the max. So thanks for taking the call, guys.
1: All right. He was almost there with the analogy. He didn't close it up. You know, some other smooth dude.
2: Yeah, he said a pretty girl that didn't know what to do with her. And then Rob Parker showed up with some gabardine pants on and some Kareem Abdul-Jabbar's.
1: And then back in the day, I'm 36. You drove off.
2: Well, but I was 16. She was too young. I mean, too old for me back then.
1: All right, stop me when it's all right. 36, too old, 35.
2: I didn't say that. No,
1: 34.
2: That's not too old.
1: Okay, 40. No? I don't believe the 40. Rob G don't believe 40 either.
2: What? A young 40-year-old? That's cool.
1: All right. There you go, ladies. We got hope. Shop talk coming up in a little bit.
2: Go ahead. Lawrence, give me 41.
1: All right, 41 is that 41?
2: No way, no how.
1: You could just turn over the hill. That's it. Don't go too now far down.
2: That's over the hill. That cartoon
1: Weiss
2: show on Fox.
1: Get us updated now. What up, Martin?
4: In Group F action, Netherlands now up 3-1 on Tunisia, and Sweden and Japan tied 1-1. Both of those games, Netherlands in the 73rd minute, Sweden's in the 72nd minute. If these results hold, the Netherlands will win Group F. Sweden will advance. Tunisia fired their manager after losing the first game in the group stage 5-1. They finally scored their first goal in World Cup history today with this goal. So good for them. They'll be going home after this. Charlotte Hornets trading LaMelo Ball and Josh Green to the Minnesota Timberwolves for Naz Reid and draft picks. The WNBA suspended Phoenix's Alyssa Thomas one game for recklessly making contact with her fist to the throat area of Indiana's Caitlin Clark in last night's game. Thomas was retroactively issued a flagrant foul, two. The New York Mets plays Marcus Semien on a 10-day injury list with a strained left hip flexor. Right now, the Yankees lead the Red Sox 2-0. Houston leads Detroit 1-0 in the eighth inning. The Nationals have a 5-2 lead over the Phillies in the sixth. Texas blanking the Blue Jays 6-0 in the fifth. The Cubs, Mets scoreless in the fifth inning. And Arizona and St. Louis is in a rain delay. Earlier today in Group E, Curaçao's tournament came to an end, falling 2-0 to Ivory Coast. Nicolas Pepe with both goals. Ecuador kept their tournament hopes alive, delivering a shock 2-1 comeback in the over Germany with a goal in the 77th minute. 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During the World Cup, help us break the silence. 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
1: Hey, Martin, appreciate it, man. It's the Odd Couple, Kelvin Washington. Rob Parker on a TV theme song Thursday. Shop Talk on the way. But right now, we're joined by Mitch Lawrence, SiriusXM NBA radio host. You can follow him at Mitch_Lawrence. Mitch, what's going on, man? How you doing?
5: Hey, it's great to be on with you guys. Rob Parker, we go back. How are you, fella? All right?
2: How you doing, buddy? I told Kelvin, I said, we go back. Man, in my NBA days when I was a beat writer back in the good old days in New York.
5: I know. We've been at it a long time. I'll tell you what. You're probably like me. I can't believe I saw Jim Dolan raising up the Larry O'Brien.
2: You already know
5: it. The nonsense that we saw.
2: My goodness gracious.
5: I'm sure Knicks fans are still pinching themselves. But, boy, what an epic run for that team this year. Just tremendous.
2: You know what? Other than Trump being president twice, I can't believe it. I'm just saying, man.
5: There you go. That's another one.
1: Yeah. Hey, well, Mitch, you want to just stay there for a little bit, man? This Knick run, this incredible run, and what it meant for the city of New York. But really, I've been saying all along, for basketball and as fans in the NBA as a whole, because the NBA was getting some black eyes, Mitch, this year between the All-Star game, gambling stories, tanking.
5: Yeah.
1: I've said the Knicks winning the championship saved the NBA season.
5: Well, it certainly helped. I don't know if you could save it completely because, you know, besides the tanking, you had, once again, player load management not playing.
2: Yes.
5: You struck on the gambling thing. The whole bottom line to me is this all comes under the bid heading of integrity. The league had a real problem this year. People had a real problem with the league's integrity. You know, when the FBI is investigating guys like Chauncey Billups, you know there's a huge problem for the league. And that was on the second day of the season after the opener, and it went downhill from there. And I mean, it was just bad. But look, the Knicks did help a lot. I mean, they were not just a unifying thing in New York, but a lot of people just outside of the city just found them to be a great story because of how they played together, how they shared the ball. They were led by just a great story in Jalen Brunson, and we all know about. You know, the magic he pulled off. And by the way, guys, I'm in the Dallas-Fort Worth area these days. And let me tell you, after the Luka Doncic maneuver, that whole fiasco, now you've got this compounding it where they had Jalen Brunson. I mean, Maverick fans are just at a low point. But, yeah, the Knicks were just a great, great story for, you know, and they're not – I don't think they're a generational team. I don't see them being – obviously a dynasty team. I think there are a lot of teams in the East that feel like, all right, we can win this now. We'll go up against the Knicks. They'll be formidable next year, but we got ourselves a chance. But for those, I mean, anytime a team wins 13 straight games in the playoffs and the way they played and the way they came back in that Atlantic series, and then the Spurs series was just magical. It was so close with the Spurs leading, as you know, for 74% of the games. But the game, the epic 29-point comeback, and then the game five, the closeout game with the Knicks, again, closing out another series on the road. That's just one of those, you know, that's for one for the ages. I don't think it's the greatest New York team. I've been pretty steadfast in that. I still think the 70 team with Willis Reed, the team's only MVP that year, and the road they had to go through versus the really easy road this team went through. All right, you know, we're talking about two different eras, whatever, but there's no arguing with, and I have to mention, you know, Mike Brown, too. I thought Tibbs did a wonderful job. I thought it was wrong they fired him. I had my doubts about Mike in New York. Here's a guy who's never, not a New Yorker. He doesn't know the whole New York landscape. But, boy, he did a great job, whether it was calling out, you know, making the changes he had to make, getting a lot of input from his assistants. Just a great story from top to bottom.
2: And the bad story on the flip side is Mitch Johnson, who I thought was awful and terrible, and I would fire him and find a coach. That team, yeah. Mitch, is incredible. Wimby's first playoff run, they win. Yeah. They beat the defending champs in a Game 7 on the road. They're in all these games, and the coach can't figure out a way to close these things out, especially, and the most egregious to me is being up 25 in that Game 4 where you could tie the series and go back home, mm-hmm. and they shoot 9 straight threes, Mitch, and go 0-for-9 and basically let the Knicks back in the game. That can't happen. It just can't.
5: No, you're right. You're right. He probably should have been fired, but this is the Spurs. They're not going to fire him. I think one of their downfalls was he really didn't have that seasoned former NBA head coach there with him. You know, you look at these NBA benches today, and there's, what, 15 guys?
2: Right, Mitch. When we were covering the league, there was 2 guys. That was it.
5: Exactly. It was, when I first started, it was Dick Motta and Bob Weiss, and that was it. Back in Dallas in the mid-'80s. And so
2: crazy.
5: When the Mavericks was starting. So, yeah, it was crazy. It was a bad beat. Obviously, the Game 2 was a huge loss, too, because you had Victor committing that ridiculous turnover. Mitch
2: yep.
5: called timeout
2: they
5: right there.
2: They had the ball right there. Thank you.
5: And the worst you're going to do is go in overtime. We all know, I mean, the game, the being down 29, the epic comeback from New York is obviously fueled by a lot of Spurs problems, which you mentioned. Now, Victor himself doesn't have that one low post move that can get you a basket or get him to the foul line where that can settle the offense down. And now when, you know, De'Aaron Fox, who had next to Mitch Johnson, I don't know if he had a worse series. He might have because
2: Mitch,
5: I know
2: Mitch, you've been covering basketball forever. You have the ball and the lead with 10 seconds to go. Yeah. You don't go to the basket. Come on, dude.
5: I know. And, you know, that's Larry Brown, you know, clock, score, and time. That whole thing where you got to be more heads up about that. He had a brutal series, whether it was physical or mental mistakes. And Mitch Johnson should have been playing Dylan Hopper a lot more down the stretch. And then the last defensive breakdown where they allowed OG to fly in. They're not covering the inbounds, which is always a death knell for these coaches. You talk to Rick Pitino is still losing sleep over not covering Grant Hill on the Christian Laettner play on that famous play in NCAA history. And then what's Victor doing, you know, 40 feet from the basket guarding Jalen Brunson? He should be back. He should be ready. They should have a guy on OG inbounding the ball, and everything just went south. And then, you know, and the other thing, too, is if Jalen Brunson in that 5th game, nobody else is making a shot for the Knicks. Everybody stinks. I think Bridges made 5 of 10. Well, why is Jalen Brunson being single covered? You got to force him to get rid of that ball and make other
2: coaching.
1: You two are not
2: That's
1: sitting it. On the back of a charter plane
2: coaching,
1: right now,
2: Mitch.
1: Going
2: coaching.
1: Old school. Can we bring it forward, Mitch?
2: All right, let's
1: tell
2: go forward.
1: About,
2: come on,
1: Mitch. You two are acting like having a Budweiser back at a game in '92. Tell
5: You're
1: me, Mitch.
5: Right,
1: I want to,
5: right.
1: Mitch. I want to hear about Giannis. Giannis now on the move. Celtics don't get him. Miami gets him. What do you make of this? Are they favorites in the East? Can they beat the Knicks? Or is this blah? What do you make of it?
5: Well, it's not blah, and I don't think they're favorites. I think they're somewhere in between. They got a lot of work to do. They don't have, you know, they got to fill out that roster with, what, $18 million, which means they're going to go bargain basement hunting. I don't know if they can do that. Giannis also, this trade for Miami, if they had made it 2 years ago, I'd be a lot more excited. He's been breaking down a lot. He's been less effective. Listen, face it, since he won the title 5 years ago, it's all been downhill in Milwaukee.
2: Yep.
5: For one reason or another. Some of it's involving him. A lot of it involves the Buck front office where they couldn't surround him with talent. But Giannis had a lot of problems, too. This is player empowerment gone wrong again, where a lot of the moves that he wanted the Bucks to do just backfired. Lillard being the biggest because it cost him Drew Holiday. We know that. But Giannis himself, he's not the same player. I think, first of all, They can't play with pace. They're going to have to walk the ball up the floor because you got him and Bam out of bio. I don't know who else you're going to surround them with, but to me, looking at that trade, the moment it happened, Rob Parker, I'm sitting there, I'm saying, Leon Rose is thinking, great, he went to Miami. So what? As long as he didn't go to Boston to play with Jason Tatum, that could have been a problem because I would have trusted Brad Stevens more to surround him with the type of players they would need than Pat Riley and the roster, the limitations cap-wise for him. So, you know, they're going to have to piece it together. I think they can be a team that's obviously they're going to be. Listen, Miami was a dead franchise the last couple of years, and we were all wondering, did Pat Riley, like, what's he doing? Did he go into early retirement? So this helps bring him back. But no, I can't call them the favorite. We got to see what else the roster yields. Indiana's going to be better. Halliburton's going to be back. We'll see with what Orlando does. I didn't like the coaching hire. I mean, Sean Sweeney had a tough series against the Knicks as their defensive coordinator, but also they just had a guy in Jamal Mosley who took them to a certain point. He had no head coaching experience.
2: Yep.
5: To me, there, you needed a coach with head coaching experience to take them to the next level. But you have Orlando anyway because they do have some talent. You're going to have Boston. They're going to be in play. They're probably going to trade Jaylen Brown. I don't know what they're going to get for him. I don't know what the rest of the roster is going to be. But Brad Stevens has had a great career as a front office exec pulling the string. So I think they'll be a factor. I'm not buying Cleveland. You know, same situation there with James Harden and Donovan Mitchell. They'll underachieve. But there are some roles. And Detroit, we'll see what, you know, Detroit, if they can add some shooting. I thought maybe they would get Tyler Hero. We'll see what happens there if they can add shooting. So I think, you know, it just add Miami to the list of teams in the East that could be a one-year wonder type team. Meanwhile, out West, you got teams that are built for the next 3-4 years in Oklahoma City and in San Antonio. And I'll tell you what, guys, I liked what Minnesota did with LaMelo Ball. I know he had his ups and downs. I know he can be flaky. I know he can be like, well,
2: he doesn't play winning basketball to me, Mitch. I'm telling you, he doesn't play winning basketball.
5: Well, that's the big question here. Will he play winning basketball, change his stripes with Ant, with Chris Finch? Because I tell you what, if he does, he is going to be, that's going to be a tough team. They'll play with pace. They're going to run up and down the court. And then you got Denver, too. I know they have to do a lot of work.
1: Mitch, I wish we're up against it.
2: We're going to bring you back. Mitch, we'll get you back on. We got to run. All right. Thank you, Mitch. Mitch Lawrence, my man.
1: Absolutely. Give him a follow. Mitch underscore Lawrence.
5: Always the best. Stay in touch, guys. I loved it. Thanks.
2: Yep. Thank you.
1: No doubt, man. Mitch underscore Lawrence. Give him a follow. Shop Talk. Man, y'all, I already know y'all was tearing bars down. And you know another thing. Let me tell you about this. Now, can we get another round?
2: No, we back
1: in the world.
2: Right, but back in the 90s, you know what I mean. That's a long
1: time ago. I already know.
2: All right.
1: Shop Talk next. My goodness. 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
16: Caitlin Clark. 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

0: Well, let me just get straight to it. It is Fox Sports Radio. We are the Odd Couple. 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I think Mitch Lawrence and Rob are still talking as we speak right now. Turn it down, Alex. Let's hear them if they're still talking.
1: You know what?
2: Jealous because you don't have a connection with other reporters around the country.
0: That's no, you know, the best part is this, Rob G. And shout out to our YouTube. They'll see me. This is Rob Parker doing the break. And I'll be like, yeah, I've got a break. And then the guest will, this happens once a week. The guest will go, and hey, blah, blah, blah, blah, blah. And they'll say something quickly. And then you go, yeah, I know, Mitch. Like, why wouldn't they pass it to? I just, LaMelo Ball, it's just, I don't think he's. Are we breaking or not, Rob?
2: We broke. Our water broke.
0: Oh, boy. Oh, whoa. That's a real. Don't do that. Me and Rob G have PTSD.
2: Hey, yo.
0: Don't start doing that right now. We were supposed to do Shop Talk, but we got like a minute and a half, Rob G.
2: We don't have enough time, right? Rob G, you blew it. You blew the
3: I blew it.
0: I told him the same thing, Rob. I said you blew
2: you
0: it.
2: You blew
0: Rob
2: it. But
0: I
2: just thought, as a producer.
3: What was so funny is that we've been told for like 72 hours now, the NBA Finals is old news. We don't need to talk about it. And they did 7.5 minutes talking about
2: the
3: quiet. NBA Finals.
2: Be quiet. Be quiet.
0: So it's not just me? Okay. Because I was thinking
2: it
0: the same
2: is old
0: thing.
2: News. It wasn't my fault. Mitch brought it up. I didn't bring it up.
0: No, you speaking of Mitch, you went back to Mick Johnson. Don't nobody want to talk about Mitch Johnson. Ain't nobody. Mitch Johnson don't even want to talk
4: ain't
0: about Mitch
4: Ain't nobody got
0: Johnson
4: time anymore. For that.
0: How haunted. Rob G, what are we going to hear more about? The Lions losing to the Commanders, the Chiefs not making the postseason, or De'Aaron Fox blowing that layup that he should have never took?
3: Oh, that's a tough question.
2: The problem you have, Kelvin, is I'm so right on so many things. There's just not enough time to get them all. Okay, that's the problem that you have.
0: You know why you're mad about
2: one every once in a blue moon, and then that's the one you're trying to make yourself feel good about. I hate to break it to you.
0: No, you over here. That's why you're mad about De'Aaron Fox, because I won, because I told you the Knicks were going to beat the Spurs.
2: Yeah, okay.
0: All that lack of experience.
2: The Spurs lost the last game by 26 points.
0: Matter of fact, I'm about to order some wings with your wing money you sent me right now. 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
8: Starts down the left sideline, backs away. 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
10: In high gear when we were talking sports in 2013. It's been around for 30 years, and they're celebrating its 30-year anniversary. And Caitlin Clark was left off the poster. She's left off the WNBA poster commemorating the 30-year anniversary.
11: Nothing.
10: So how can you commemorate especially like now she's nothing. Current. So nothing. You want like you're trying to like make this a cool poster for today. How do you leave her off the poster?
4: Nothing makes less sense. It would be like doing a montage of wrestling.
11: And remember when Hogan had all his discrepancies about the dumb things he said?
10: Yeah, but there's a reason. There's a reason that for years the Yankees didn't highlight Roger Clemens.
11: No, but I'm saying usually when you leave someone off a montage,
10: right,
11: it's for good reason. Like, oh, wow, they left Hulk Hogan out of the montage. Yeah, you hear what he said about black people? Hey, Roger Clemens took steroids. They left him off the montage.
10: 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That's just straight up hating.
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15: Start out with pro bouncy ball. Why are you talking basketball? So the Wizards, a team that solved all of gun violence when they changed their name from the Bullets. Nobody's shooting anyone now that they're called the Wizards. So the Wizards took with the first pick in the 2026 NBA draft, A.J. DiBanza. The top pick in the 2026 draft, a 6'9" freshman. DiBanza calling the Wizards a stepping stone. What he actually meant to say, I know what he meant to say. He didn't mean to say that. What he meant to say was Washington is located in the Bermuda Triangle. That's why they call it the Swamp. It's the Bermuda Triangle right there of NBA development. A place where talent enters, elite blue chip talent year after year, and it all disappears.
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0: Here's what you need to know.
1: At the World Cup, the Netherlands just won Group F with a 3-1 win over Tunisia. They'll play Morocco in the knockout round. Japan finished second in Group F after a 1-1 draw with Sweden. They'll play Brazil. Sweden, one of the best third-place teams in pool play. Not sure who they'll play yet, but they are through. It's now locked. The United States will play Bosnia in the round of 32. In Group E, Curaçao sent home after Ivory Coast beat them 2-0. Ecuador advanced to the round of 32 after a 2-1 win over Germany. That goal was in the 77th minute, the game winner. Germany was already qualified for knockout play. Charlotte Hornets trading LaMelo Ball and Josh Green to the Timberwolves for Naz Reid and draft picks. In Major League Baseball, the New York Mets placed second baseman Marcus Semien on the 10-day injured list. He's had a strained left hip flexor. Cardinals Diamondbacks postponed due to weather. I'm Martin Weiss.
0: One guy is happily divorced. One guy is happily married. One guy gets called daddy by his three beautiful daughters. One guy gets called daddy after a credit card approval. One guy won a state high school basketball championship. One guy only covered a state high school basketball championship. One guy's been inducted into three halls of fame. One guy has only mocked a hall. Does this seem weird to anybody else?
2: Crazy.
0: Can this sports writer and this sports fan share a radio show without driving each other crazy? 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
3: 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Don't forget, coming up in about 28 minutes, we have a Foul Affair with J.R. Gamble from MLBBro.com. He's the managing editor. We'll do that. And of course, Last Call. So all that and much more. Coming up in this hour number three. And Rob G, Caitlin Clark, my goodness gracious, what is going on? I just heard the promo for
5: Covino and Rich.
3: Covino and Rich talking about that they left her. I didn't even know this. They left her off the 30th anniversary of the WNBA poster.
6: Yeah, well, you never miss WNBA action, Rob. So I'm surprised.
3: I don't. That's how I missed it, because I did not know that there was a poster. But I'm just, wow, they left her off, huh?
6: Well, they left a lot of good players off if they want to play that game. Like, Diana Taurasi's not in it. Cheryl Swoops wasn't in it. Bunch of
3: players.
5: How dare you come on here and start making sense?
6: I'm just saying, man. I'm so right I can't turn left. But that wasn't even the big story.
3: How was Cheryl Swoops, though, not on there? Didn't she win with the Comets?
5: Yeah, the Comets, yeah.
3: Wow. Okay.
6: Yeah, so it was a lot of people. But in any event, that wasn't even the biggest story involving Caitlin Clark. I know that me and Kelvin were all into it because we love women's basketball. I don't know about
5: that. Shout out to him.
6: We love the W. But yesterday, in a big game against Phoenix, Caitlin Clark got mauled a couple of times, which is kind of par for the course. She's one of the better players in the league, and that's how you handle good players is you get physical with them. We saw Victor Wembanyama got roughed up in the NBA Finals here and there. Well, there were two plays that really drew the ire of their head coach, Stephanie White. One of them being where Alyssa Thomas, during a loose ball scrum, appeared to push her fist into Caitlin Clark's neck. Now, when you did it in real time, it didn't look too bad, but in slow-mo, it looked horrible. And then, about 30 seconds later, Caitlin Clark's on offense, shooting a three-pointer, and there was an aggressive closeout, you know, like in the NBA, she comes down on her ankle. It looked really bad. She fell on her back, and the head coach was really upset about it. Fast forward to today, And Alyssa Thomas, the one who put the fist in the neck, she has been suspended by the league for an aggressive foul there. And more than anything, the discourse surrounding Caitlin Clark and how she's being treated by her WNBA peers has really gone off the rails once again. Most notably by Boomer Esiason. Take a listen to what he had to say about the situation.
2: If I were Caitlin Clark, I would seriously consider going to play overseas somewhere and get the royal treatment and get real money.
4: From the Saudis?
2: From somewhere. I mean, there's international.
4: She can't go to the Saudis.
2: Well, she can't go to the Russians either, as we saw that, you know, Brittany Griner got stuck there.
4: She did. Well, yeah, in jail.
2: Right. So
4: can't take that money from Piff.
2: But a lot of the women actually do play, you know, in European leagues because they supplement their income. But now, supposedly, their income is going up here. And I know that Caitlin makes a ton of money off the court in terms of endorsements, and rightfully so. But I think that there's a petty jealousy, and she's a straight, white basketball player. And she is not being treated with any sort of respect whatsoever.
3: What a shocker, Boomer Esiason. She's a straight, white basketball player. I want to say something.
2: Yeah,
3: This is so up his alley.
7: Do not take
3: and despite all the
7: granted,
3: money that she's making and all this other stuff, he's going to throw out her sexuality. Hey, Boomer, why don't you name all the non-straight players in the WNBA
7: Thank you so much for coming on out.
3: What up? He is the worst of the worst. If you thought he was a bad quarterback, he's a terrible talk show host. All he does is push narratives that he feels good about or that he feels great. This whole idea, the idea that she's making way more money than everybody else, but she should take a ball and go somewhere else. But did he have an example of where she could go? No, he didn't have an example because there's nowhere to go considering all the money that she made.
5: And not to mention, Rob, the reason why I told Rob G, I said, make sure we add that, was because this is a problem. This is exactly the problem with Caitlin Clark and why sometimes I feel bad for her in the sense of she's just out there trying to hoop. But it's people like him who ask, well, she's straight, white, female. Is this she needs to be protected or should be honored or we should all bow down to her?
3: Is she the only straight, white basketball player playing in the WNBA?
5: Sabrina Ionescu, who is in the league, and you could argue is better. You've got other players as well. I just don't understand, like, What are we doing here? Kelsey Plum has been playing better now. She's out now with some injuries. But my point is,
3: Boomer is a typical guy who, when they turn a certain age, they think they can say whatever they want and do all that stuff. Boomer's going to wind up like so many of the other guys just like him. Because this is what happens to guys when they get a certain age and they feel they're untouchable. And that's where Boomer is right now. He's playing that.
5: Yeah, and that's my biggest issue. And this is the issue I have with the whole Caitlin Clark conversations we had. It is that she came at the wrong era for where we are in life. Everything is divisive. Everything is all, you know, so much division. You can't, like, Angel Reese can't have a good game now because the things you see on social media from all the bros, she can't do this. How many layups you need? Everything is that now, right? Where she's straight, white, and a player. She should. What are we talking about?
3: Did you hear what he said?
5: I heard it, and that's why I said
3: WFAN in New York. He's the same guy who thinks all the Knicks should go to Donald Trump and bow down to him. He's the same guy who attacked Abdul Carter and back. Of course, when Colin Kaepernick was kneeling, it was the worst thing in the world. And then your quarterback goes to the most divisive president. Exactly. And he's on there with free speech.
5: Yeah, he didn't tell the team. The team didn't know until 30 minutes before.
3: Thank you. He didn't talk about any of that. No, because he left all that stuff out. That's what Boomer Esiason is terrible. That's why they got rid of him at CBS. He's terrible. And that's the guy who continues to do this stuff. I don't know how. And then, of course, his partner's just a minor bird, so he's not going to push back on Boomer. It's awful radio. I can't believe that in this city, and what does he call the mayor? Because the mayor's not a white guy who's 60 years old or whatever that and doesn't have the last name Cuomo. He calls him, what does he call him? What's the term?
5: I probably don't want to know.
8: I got 90 minutes for Pochettino.
3: I'll come up with it. But you know what I mean? Like, he's something's wrong with him, too, because he's a different cat.
5: So to get off of him, because I only, man, forget him. I didn't even think about him. I only brought that up to say it's that type of sentiment that makes this where every other play, every other game, is divisive. It's all the bros and the men and women are the problem. All that going on right now. Because Caitlin Clark is a really good player in the WNBA. That's it. She's a really good player. She's not the best. Probably not even the top 8 or 10 right now. There are other people who are better. And I mean, if you watch the games,
3: the reason the league is where it is, you can kid yourself all you want. Like, the reason that they got the new CBA and the numbers, the WNBA been around forever, Kelvin. And you can talk about how great these other people are.
5: I'm not knocking her importance. But what I'm saying is,
3: those numbers were nowhere. I'm sorry. They weren't making no money.
5: I don't disagree with that, but what are you supposed to do now when you play the game and I'm playing to win and I foul somebody hard or I'm checking somebody?
3: No, I'm not talking about that. But I'm talking about them trying to.
5: No. Caitlin Clark, let me explain. Caitlin Clark's incredible. She was a phenom in college that led to the WNBA. She deserves all the accolades that are coming her way. She's talented. But what I'm saying
9: after the World Cup final,
5: third year in,
9: the U.S. gets set for the
5: And they're acting as if she's like the top three player, and she's not that. People get treated. Oh, Michael Jordan, you hear all the old stories you cover the league. Man, we knew when Black Jesus walked in, because he was the best player. They were the best players.
10: Told you we'd win. Zlatan is still handsome.
11: No. No, he's not.
12: Beverly, Texas liquor stores across the state have run out of beer.
5: What? And so every time
10: you think the U.S. is going to win the
3: straight
10: World Cup,
3: that's what?
5: And we all need to bow down.
10: You don't believe in miracles?
3: That script from Fox News, where'd that come from? Was that out? Did they write that script for them? I mean, talk about, can you at least hide it a little
5: bit? He ain't blind. Thank you very much.
13: Look at this. You got the MLB All-Star Game in Philadelphia. You wait 250 years, then throw a party so big with the best baseball players on earth, it needs its own zip code. This is how America celebrates a birthday. At this point, it's not a game. It's us showing off. A night of American celebration, 250 years in the making.
5: Am I wrong?
13: July 14th on Fox.
5: So it's not like, the only time I've ever elbow pushed somebody, rough somebody up is Caitlin Clark. So that my whole point is simply
14: the Fox Nation America 250 sale. Sign up for only $17.76 a year.
5: It can't be that, let's go get this only big money. Jealous of her.
15: Know the song faster than Shazam and win.
5: What's the point of competing? Because I'm trying to
15: beat Shazam. Returns July 28th on Fox.
5: LeBron, Kobe, Shaq, Caitlin, Cheryl Swoop, Breonna Stewart.
12: FIFA World Cup 2026 today on Fox is presented by Google.
5: Team is some dominant force. They haven't won anything. They're eighth in the league, I believe, right now. Like this. So I just. She's a straight, white, talented girl. She needs to lead. Grab her ball, Rob. Grab her ball and leave.
12: And it's been a game-changing couple of weeks and an incredible atmosphere. Another one at Los Angeles Stadium. We're going to head back out there shortly to hear from Rob and the gang again. The U.S. taking on Turkey in their final group match. But the team news is in the Fox starting lineup, sponsored by American Express. Let's start with Turkey. Orjan Shakir starts in goal for Turkey with Zeki Çelik anchoring the back line. Salih Jan is the key figure there in midfield. There you go, it's animating out. And a pair of 21-year-olds counted on for inspiration. Real Madrid's Arda Güler and Juventus's Kenan Yıldız. Turkey 8 still looking for their first goal at this World Cup, despite having 62 shots in two games. For the US, Matt Turner is hoping to extend their misery by keeping a clean sheet tonight. The 32-year-old starts in goal for the US and what will be his 56th international appearance. But it is a change. It's one of nine changes from the team that beat Australia. Turner is protected by a back line that includes Mark McKenzie. Then we have Sebastian Berhalter, who starts in midfield, as does Gio Reyna, who scored that sensational goal in the opening victory over Paraguay. Ricardo Pepi does retain his place in attack. So for more on all of this, let's check in with our match commentators, John Strong and Stu Holden, as they go out to warm up.
8: $1 billion for advertising that no other woman gets.
16: Hi, Rebecca. You know, and speaking to Mauricio Pochettino yesterday, this is about what we had expected. And one of the points he made to us was the U.S. earned the opportunity to make this many changes because of the results they've gotten in the first two games. So one of the questions I have for you is, who are we excited to see get this opportunity to play in a World Cup game?
17: To be honest, all nine starters that are new in this game. Nine changes for Mauricio Pochettino, the most in history for a U.S. team in a World Cup. But that's the opportunity for a lot of these players. I think the power has been in collective. Sure, there's been some wonderful individual performances throughout this knockout, the group stage so far. But if I had to highlight one guy, I think it's Gio Reyna. He scored a goal about 30 yards to our left that just lit this building on fire at the end of that first game. I think he will be wanting a little bit more. He will be fired up to get some more minutes. That's what the opportunity is in this match. It's the opportunity for the next opportunity. And I think more so, this team's power is in the collective. So sure, there's individual performances. People thinking, can I nudge my way into Pochettino's lineup? We'll see. I'm not sure what to expect from Turkey. They made seven changes, but I think they'll be amped up too. And I'm excited to see what this U.S. can do and if they can continue that momentum.
16: Gio Reyna told us yesterday, I've never been around a group like this where all 26 guys have put their egos aside. They are fully bought in for the team. These guys are excited for this opportunity tonight. We're excited to see what it looks like, Rebecca.
12: Us too. Thanks, John and Stu. As Group D winners, here is the U.S.'s knockout stage path. The San Francisco Bay Area in the round of 32, followed by Seattle, LA again, and Dallas. The final is at New York, New Jersey Stadium, which is where Mauricio Pochettino hopes to be come July 19th.
18: When you talk about America, that passion, they were amazing.
19: They are marching on to the knockout round of this FIFA World Cup.
18: It's difficult to find a team to play like this, no? That's only the start.
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21: Where we deliver insight, not noise. And this is, remember...
12: Well, I think it's fair to say Mauricio Pochettino is back to the hearts of the United States fans this summer, including the American Outlaws, who've traveled to LA tonight, where Pochettino's side will face Turkey. Here in the studio alongside me, Rebecca Lowe, Stefan Ibrahimovic, and Thierry Henry. We saw those shots there, Thierry, of Mauricio Pochettino. He's understood this job, hasn't he?
21: That's not what this radio show is about.
22: Yes, but
21: it is the Odd Couple, 877-99 on Fox, and you know what you need to do.
22: That I believe stick that that team can go places.
21: Stay.
22: You need cohesion. You need understanding. You need to have that, that
23: chance,
22: togetherness
23: you're also
22: that they have in the squad
23: in the WNBA
22: and with the fans. So,
24: hard.
22: Am I surprised?
24: Real,
22: no.
24: Alex, it's hard.
22: It takes a moment for a coach to be able to build something. And if you look at the amount of defeat that Pochettino has, yes, it takes that mistake, failure, will make sure that if you can make them steps for you to reach the top, that's exactly where it is. Without failure. Without mistakes, without understanding what the country is about, without understanding what the team is about, and without time, you can't build anything. So this is what this man has built, and now everyone believes that it's possible. But I said it in December.
12: You sure did. You sure did. But so often in this game, Zlatan, people don't get time. But is this proof, watching this team under Mauricio Pochettino, that they have just warmed up and are now peaking at the right time, having given him that time?
25: But now is the moment when you have to be good, because now you're in the tournament, and now you have to bring those results. The mistakes you do before. Before the tournament, and that is what you learn from and what you adjust. So now is the momentum, and this is the moment you have to show up. This team, Pochettino, has showed up. Today's game, less important. The next game is the important game. Obviously, today is a game to play, but that's what the World with a lot Cup of changes, like. And your players that get to show themselves, from the sides. Yeah. We make it difficult to Pochettino to, on your TV, for the next important game and want to be play that Cup. Game, let's say, so Fox Sports Radio. When it's important to a moment to be important. Game night's fun
22: okay. until someone now, I just want to go back to that stadium because shot. Something happened in that stadium and I witnessed breathe, losing against still Panama. Well, nobody was in the stadium. Everyone came to see the game after. Anytime, Mexico was playing after. New social casino they lost game against week. Panama. Spins getting booed. Way faster than that no shot. Attitude, no this, no that. You need to be good now. Let's they jump. Are good now. Sponsored in the same Chumbo stadium casino. Now. No look at the atmosphere outside. Look at the atmosphere outside. Look at the togetherness right now on the screen. And that's all you need. That's what you need. Everyone does now believe that this team can go places.
25: 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It's their ED pill called Viagra AGV, and it's unbelievable. It works super fast in as little as 12 minutes and lasts up to 12 hours. Plus, it's FDA approved and safe. You need to try it for yourself. It's unreal what it does.
0: The show must go on after tonight. The next time we will see the U.S. is on July 1st, the game that Zlatan's talking about in the San Francisco Bay Area. The Americans will be squaring off, we know now, against Bosnia and Herzegovina. With coverage live on Fox. Tonight, it's Paraguay and Australia who meet in the San Francisco Bay Area with a round of 32 berths on the line. That one, by the way, is over on FS1. But the U.S. facing Turkey in L.A. is...
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28: So this is the 10th player right now, currently in the NBA, that Colin Cowherd would want to build his NBA team around.
29: Actually, I think it's more suspenseful if we start from one.
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30: Wow. So we'll start at the top. The first player, most obvious player in the league that you would want to build around.
28: I love a good twist. Go ahead. Who's number one?
29: It's Victor Wembanyama.
30: Okay.
28: And you're mad at that because it's so obvious, right?
29: I'm not mad at that part.
28: I am.
29: You'll start

0: Obvious. How about that?
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0: He said significance. 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
3: That is a wild list. If you just presented somebody right now three names, Victor Wembanyama, Nikola Jokic, and Cooper Flagg, tell me what list is this? These are the top three players. Maybe
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0: What's up, Dolphin? How are you?
1: Follow Farrah J.R. Campbell coming up in a minute. Let's take some calls.
0: Yes, let's do that. But real quick, Elijah, can you put that poster up? I do want to see it. We flashed it real quick. That WNBA, do you have it?
3: Hey, yo!
1: Cheryl Swoops is on there.
0: Where? Where's Cheryl
1: Swoops? There in the red in the middle up top.
0: Okay, I was going to say, how is she not in there?
1: Yeah. I'm trying to see it. I can see a little better here on my computer. Because I'm trying to figure out what the I mean, there's a lot to Rob G's point. There's mad people not on here. So I don't, you know.
4: So here's the list of what people are upset about. No Caitlin Clark, no Dana Taurasi, no Sue Bird, no Tamika Catching, no Candace Parker, no Elena Deladon, no Cynthia Cooper, who I had, not Cheryl Swoops. No Cynthia Cooper.
0: Okay, I was going to say, I knew Swoops had to be. I was like, wow.
4: But that's a lot of Hall of Famers that were not included.
1: And that's what I'm saying of like, but why is Caitlin? The people you named were champions and MVPs. She hasn't done any of it. So why does she have to be? I'm not saying she shouldn't be, but I'm saying why does she have to be? When the people, Diana Taurasi was the best ever for quite some time, right? You know, like, oh, she's the one. Like, for Sue Bird, one of those ones. So Cynthia, I just, that's what I'm saying, Raji. She's been in the league. She didn't even play much last year.
0: Yeah, but her impact to that league is, you're kidding yourself if you don't think where this league is and the new CBA that they got and the ratings that they got, that nobody, that league had been around for 30 years. In Detroit, nobody bought tickets. I'm telling you.
1: I'm not disagreeing, but if all other people ain't on the list, she ain't got to be on the list.
0: That's all I'm saying. She's had a huge impact on that league. That's all I'm saying.
1: She could have absolutely been in, and I wouldn't have been mad, but what I'm saying is, it's not like she was excluded. It had or Angel Reese and Cameron Brink and some other people were on there and she wasn't. Then I'd feel that. I'd feel like, okay, why are they on there and not her? I'd feel that. Sue Bird ain't on there.
0: All right, Patrick, in Vegas, you're on the Odd Couple Fox Sports Radio. What's up, Patrick?

0: I never call into the national shows, but the 2 or 3 minutes before you guys went to the break, that was some of the best, most honest, direct, funny sports radio that I have ever heard. I'm calling from Vegas, so we've got Asia Wilson, we've got Becky Hammon, you know, we've got a lot of the best WNBA players out here. So what you guys were saying, your commentary about Caitlin Clark, and mainly your commentary about Boomer and his comment, was so on the money. I had to call in and tell you thank you. Keep telling it like it is, fellas.
1: Man, you know what? That makes our day. That's what we do here on the Odd Couple. There are no sacred cows. No sacred cows. We don't play that on the Odd Couple. If you step out of line, we're going to call you out on it. And Boomer deserves to be called out. He's the worst of the worst and the biggest hypocrite on the radio. That's what he is. People talk about having an agenda. He has an agenda, and he puts it out there every freaking day. And somebody needs to put up awful announcing. Go do a story and go look at what Boomer was saying about players back in the day and whatnot, and how his tone has changed because the color of the skin he was ripping of the player before has changed now. And now it's not a problem to be divisive or put your team in a disadvantage.
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3: Welcome back to FIFA World Cup 2026 on iHeartRadio, and welcome back to action in Group D, where the United States men's national team steps onto the field today against Turkey A, having already won the group, and Turkey A having already been eliminated. But that does not mean there is nothing to play for, as we have so much to discuss on the pregame show today. So welcome to our countdown to kickoff. I am your host, Jackson Phelps, alongside three-time national champion head coach, Mr. Pete Fewing. It is good to be with you all for this final group stage match for the United States today at Los Angeles Stadium against Turkey A. And Pete, what a World Cup start it has been for the United States. A 4-1 win over Paraguay, a 2-0 win over Australia. The United States with those 6 points, as I mentioned, they have won Group D. And we have a lot to discuss with the lineup today. But before we get into that, the tournament overall, Pete, for the United States has been nothing short of absolutely brilliant, and I would say almost nearly perfect if it weren't for that one goal given up against Paraguay.
4: Yeah, it's been a tremendous start. Four goals matches the total number of goals scored in Qatar in 2022, so that's a great start to the World Cup. And then the 2-0 win over Australia, terrific, great to get the shutout. And then we forced two own goals. I give credit to creating that opportunity. Some own goals are a little bit of luck. Neither of those goals were a little bit of luck. So, yeah, the team has done incredibly well. Substitutions have come in and done their part. And the U.S. fan base has absolutely embraced this team. Our city in Seattle embraced it, so we are in a good spot right now.
3: Yeah, I want to talk to you about that, Pete, because, I mean, I'm doing radio visits over in Cleveland, Miami, San Diego, and something that I'm getting asked by everybody, and I think it's a commonality in Seattle, in Los Angeles, and in every city, is that you're getting the casual average Joe sports fan or average Jane sports fan who says, all right, well, I love the NFL, the NBA, Major League Baseball, NHL, all these things. I've never been that into soccer. And this is capturing, I think, every general sports fan. I would say, honestly, most Americans. Because, but really it is the question, Pete, because we've seen the United States win groups. We've seen them advance forward in the tournaments before. And I keep hearing people say, I am consumed by the United States national team. I'm consumed by the World Cup like I've never been before. And I'm wondering for your eyes, why is the nation completely rallying around this group and the success that they are seeing so far in this tournament?
4: Well, this group that played in 2022 that now is 4 years older has got a maturity about them that it's easy to recognize. And Pulisic has done a great job, even though he's played 45 minutes of the possible 180. We've watched these guys kind of grow up and mature, and it's been exciting. Four goals was terrific. The 2-0 shutout was excellent as well. And, you know, they talked here in Seattle. They said, hey, we're going to have basically six Super Bowls in about 22 days. And it has a Super Bowl feel each game. And you're going to laugh when you hear this. But even the commercials, Michael Irizioni saying, hey, we can do this, right? And then Will Ferrell's jump on the bandwagon. I mean, it's a snowball building, and we've been getting better. And then Mauricio Pochettino, he's Argentinian, right? But he said some things. One, he's embraced the miracle on ice, which I love. I'm a romantic in that regard, right? And I love that movie too. And
5: literally, what
4: else would they call it? But he said something. He said, "Hey, I'm not American.
1: I don't know soccer like that."
4: Right? And so the players are embracing it. They're not starry-eyed, right? And they are mature about what they're doing. And everything around the team right now is quite mature. And
5: I promise you.
4: And I guess what it is really is that there's a belief that we can. We're already through the group stage.
1: Is it a kickoff, Alex?
4: And there's a belief that we can go even further, win the round of 32,
6: yes, Rob,
4: possibly win the round of 16. I think there's a lot more optimism with the team, Rob, and you're right. The non-soccer fan or the general sports fan is starting to say, oh, I like this team. And it's just been fun. Here's the other thing. The world needs right now a little bit of joy, and every city's been getting a lot of joy. There's a ton of joy. I was at the game yesterday at Qatar, Bosnia, and seeing all the different cultures coming to the Bosnian fans. There were 66,000 people in the Seattle Stadium, right? And it was phenomenal. But to see fans, the Qatar fans were dressed in their proper attire, right? And people getting photos with each other. So I just think it's a tonic that the world needs right now. And then the U.S. team, there's optimism with the U.S. team. So we're in a good spot. It's a lot of fun. Let's keep it going.
3: Yes, absolutely. You mentioned Bosnia. That night now is clinched, ladies and gentlemen. July 1st, 5 p.m. Pacific time, 8 p.m. Eastern, at San Francisco Bay Area Stadium. The United States will be facing off in the round of 32 against Bosnia and Herzegovina. That is going to happen there on July 1st. That is done. If the United States get past Bosnia, they would face a team in the round of 16 in Seattle on July 6th. That would also be 5 p.m. there, Pacific, 8 p.m. Eastern on July 6th. And that team could be one of Egypt, Belgium, Iran, South Korea, Senegal. Lots of different options for the United States, but they will face Bosnia there, round of 32, at San Francisco Bay Area Stadium, 5 p.m. on July 1st. That is done and dusted. It is set.
5: So,
3: with that said, we now know the road for the United States, and then obviously if they get past the round of 16, we're talking about a quarterfinal, July 10th in Los Angeles at noon Pacific, 3 Eastern. That could come against one of many, many different teams. I have too many to list. But you're right. It is kind of the element of this team that can go a very, very long way. We all believe it. The general public believes it. They're playing extremely well. And tonight, here against Turkey, they will finish the group stage. Well, our standings update is brought to you by the Home Depot. 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All right. Never Let's take a look here at what Never is set. I mentioned the United States have won Group D. Meanwhile, at the same time tonight, and for those who don't know, in the World Cup, these group stages, the third match days, all four teams play at the exact same time. So when we have the USA-Turkey kickoff here coming up in about 23 minutes, at the same time, Australia and Paraguay will also kick off. That game features two teams both at 3 points. The winner of that game will move forward to the knockout round. game. That's the right. loser Fowler of that game, if there is a loser, they would then go potentially into that group of third-place teams that could still get a spot. Eight of the 12 teams who will finish in third place will move forward to the knockout round. But if it is a draw, right now Australia has the edge on a zero-goal differential to Paraguay's minus two-goal differential. So that is where things sit right now in Group D. For this game right here, I think that we need to take some time to talk about what Mauricio Pochettino is doing today. So, today's lineups are brought to you by Fox One. The excitement of the FIFA World Cup is now streaming live on Fox One, the official English streaming platform, to catch every unforgettable moment. Fox One brings the action straight to your screen so you never miss a goal. Download Fox One and experience the FIFA World Cup live. Let's start with Turkey really quickly before we spend some time on the United States. It is Sakir in goal for Turkey. El Mali, Kabek, Bardaki, and Selik along their back line in this 4-2-3-1. Your holding midfielders are Ozkan and Koku, and then your attacking midfielders are Yildiz, Güler, and Adin with Yilmaz up top. Now, for the United States, the big question, having already won Group D, knowing your opponent will come with Bosnia on July 1st, everything is set for the United States. The question, what would Mauricio Pochettino do with his starting lineup? Pete, what is he doing?
4: Well, he's made a lot of changes, right? Okay. Weston McKennie is the only player starting tonight that's been in the starting lineup prior. So it's still a 4-2-3-1. Turner in goal. Scally is your right back. Robinson Trusty, your center back. McKenzie is your left back. In the middle of the park, right in front of the back four. McKennie and Berhalter on the right. Reyna's in the middle. Aronson's on the left. And I'm just saying, up front.
3: Lots of changes for the United States. By the way, for the injury situation, Christian Pulisic, he has been a big question mark. He was back in full training after missing the Australia match and the last 45 minutes of the Paraguay match. So, Mauricio Pochettino has put Christian Pulisic on his bench. He is on the bench and available for the United States coming off of his injury. One other injury to note. Their midfielder, lower on the depth chart, but Christian Roldan, who is a midfielder also for the Seattle Sounders, he's dealing with a quad strain. He is day-to-day for the United States and not available. We'll get a break, and we will talk about everything Mauricio Pochettino did with his starting lineup. There are lots of questions, and Pete Fewing is about to give you lots of answers. 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
1: And the Astros Bieber's out there. I'm sorry.
9: Hey, Dad. How do airplanes fly?
8: I'm going to go foul.
10: That is a foul ball.
8: I'm going to go foul. Just
9: can I touch this?
8: Kind of echoing what you
9: where
8: were just
9: does
8: saying
9: sand come from?
8: Since that, listen, I mean.
9: Is this tree good for climbing?
8: They'll go on.
9: What happens
8: it'll
9: if I mix
8: some,
9: these two things together?
8: It'll be the old guard that you want
9: how
8: to see.
9: Babies
8: and there's always the new young blood that catches
9: what
8: you off
9: guard.
8: What
9: does this thing
8: do? Say, oh, wow, where'd he come from?
6: So I kids are curious about everything, including guns. Talking to them about gun safety in your home is a good first step. But you can do more. Always keep your guns locked, unloaded, and stored separately.
1: Last one,
6: storing
1: yes,
6: your guns
5: Fowler
6: Fair
5: here with
6: J.R.
5: Gamble and the
6: Odd
5: Couple
6: fire,
5: in their latest CBA proposal, Major League Baseball.
6: For more information
5: on
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6: that
5: choose to sign a deal with a new team.
9: What do we keep in the
5: and there have been at least 28 contracts
9: what's
5: that exceed those parameters in baseball history.
9: Can I ride my
5: and those numbers
9: backwards?
5: Are only going up nowadays. So, J.R.,
6: like I said,
5: Fowler Fair to say the max contract idea will backfire in a big way.
6: Brady and the Ad Council.
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3: 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I'm your host, Jackson Feltz, alongside the three-time national champion head coach, Pete Fewing. We are counting it down to kickoff of the final group stage match for the United States. It is at Los Angeles Stadium facing Turkey here in this final group stage match. Turkey has already been eliminated. The United States have already won Group D. They will face Bosnia coming up on July 1st at 5 p.m. Pacific, 8 p.m. Eastern. At San Francisco Bay Area Stadium. For the United States, they are in their 12th World Cup. Turkey is in their 4th. The U.S. are stationed right down the road from this stadium today in Irvine, California, minutes from the stadium. Meanwhile, Turkey is stationed in Mesa, Arizona. So, Pete, the question that I have, based on that starting lineup you gave the previous segment, is Mauricio Pochettino, he knows that this game, in general, means nothing for their standings. Just want to keep a train rolling down the tracks. So you make all but one change to your starting lineup, that one being Weston McKennie. Every single other player, including the goalkeeper, has changed and a backup is in place. Did Pochettino make the right decision?
4: Yeah, I'll give it to him. Right? Okay. He's certainly sending a message. Right, he knows his team, and this is a wildly experienced head coach, and it's an opportunity. Right? And is it a bit of a risk if they go out and give up four goals? This Turkey team, right, has gone through a tough run. They know they're out, right, and they're physical, and so they're going to come into this game. Everybody would love to beat the United States of America, especially in Los Angeles, right? And for some of those Turkey players. It's their last World Cup game, no doubt, right? But he is sending a message, and maybe the message is, hey, I believe in all of you. I believe in you, Matt Turner. You played all four games in Qatar, started all four of those games, so he might be saying, this is an opportunity. If it works, it bonds the whole group. Now everybody's participated, or at least the vast majority of players are participating. And for some of these guys, Aronson, right, on the left, Reina, they want to get back into that starting rotation, so it's not a trial, but it's certainly an opportunity for these guys. If somebody goes out and scores two goals, it's difficult to put them back on the bench, right? If you're Claudio Reina and you score a goal or get an assist, now he's got two goals and one assist, so his name goes back into the mix. So could it be a little risky? Yeah, it could be. I don't think we can look past Turkey at all. Carly Lloyd saying, I want 9 points out of it. Right? She's greedy, and she's got two World Cups herself for the women's national team, so fair enough. But I think that it's one of those where I kind of like it. It's courageous, right? I'm sure he's talked to all his staff. But you know what? All those players that are starting, that 10 new starters today, think they're jacked up?
3: Oh, absolutely. It's just
4: fired up.
3: It's high risk, high reward. Because
4: there you go.
3: If you are to lose this game, the train rolling down the tracks, and you right now are steamrolling with two straight wins, 4-1 over Paraguay, 2-0 over Australia. You are rolling. A loss because you played your backups, that stops the train, theoretically.
4: It could disrupt the train, you're right.
3: It absolutely could, and that's what I'm worried about right now. And, I think the other question, Pete, is Christian Pulisic, is the star midfielder, And he's been coming back from his injury. He's on the bench today. And based on this lineup, based on the strategy that we're already seeing from Pochettino, should Christian Pulisic see the field at all tonight?
4: Well, I think he would love to. I think Pochettino would love to have him on the field just to get him going again, get him back into the rhythm again. It might be dictated by how the score is going. It might be dictated by how the play is. If Turkey's trying to take skin off the bone of with their tackles, he might not put him into that situation. But I would like to see him play because he was so good in that first game against Australia. He caused the own goal, and then he set up the second goal. So I liked what he was doing. He's as dynamic a player as we have, so you want to get him back in there. But I like your comment. High risk, high reward. This could be awesome, and you're right. The train is going down the track in really good fashion. We want to keep it going, and I'm an optimistic guy, and most coaches are. So you hope that they're going to come in. They just got to find their rhythm right away. They got to get clicking right away, because when you put this many different players together, although they've been together now about 3 or 4 weeks, and in addition to the previous camps and games that they've had before the World Cup started.
3: If you're just joining us, Mauricio Pochettino, for his starting lineup tonight against Turkey, has rotated the entire squad except for one player, that being Weston McKennie. It is a lineup entirely of backups because the United States have already won Group D. Turkey has already been fully eliminated. Now, of those 10 big changes, plus Weston McKennie, today's players to watch are brought to you by Fox One. The excitement of the FIFA World Cup is now streaming live on Fox One, the official English streaming platform, to catch every unforgettable moment. Fox One brings the action straight to your screen so you never miss a goal. Download Fox One and experience the FIFA World Cup live. Lots of choices here for your player to watch, Pete.
4: Yeah, I mean, I'd like to see the front four, and even throw Berhalter in there, and I'd like to see and say Matt Turner. If I'm going to pick one,
5: want to keep the talent,
4: I'm
5: going to
4: go with Rainier. I just think he, with his goal in that game, if he can pick up where he left off,
5: there's been drama with LeBron James.
4: He's a valuable player to this team, no doubt. And so if he has a really good night,
5: he got out of the first round of the playoffs without Luka Doncic.
4: The potential of him playing in round of 32.
3: You know, I think that you can say the same thing about almost everybody, which is that they want to say to themselves, hey, coach, put me in more, give me more minutes, give me a start, because look what I can do. And tonight is a big chance for all of the backup players to make that statement to Mauricio Pochettino. We will take a break. We will come back, give you keys to the match and the history for these clubs in the World Cup. It's the final day of the group stage here for Group D, United States, Turkey, Australia, Paraguay also happening at the same time. We will talk about the final thoughts for keys to the match coming up. 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
2: The people want unity these days, but this is just divisive. 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Like, all he did was point what she is, not anything. It doesn't put her on any Mount Rushmore of anything. I just think he's just a big,
3: 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I'm your host, Jackson Feltz, alongside the three-time national champion head coach, Pete Fewings. And we are just 6 minutes away from the final group stage game here in Group D, United States, facing off against Turkey at Los Angeles Stadium. Well, for Turkey, they have been eliminated for the tournament, but in terms of their history, they've been in the World Cup. This is their fourth time. They enjoyed their highest soccer achievements back in the 2000s. They did finish third place at the 2002 FIFA World Cup. Also, 2003 FIFA Confederations Cup. They reached the semifinals at Euro 2008. But for them, this is their first trip to the World Cup since that 2002 World Cup year. The country also qualified for the UEFA European Championship six times. Turkey is here in the World Cup in 2026. They were trying to make a statement for the first time since 2002. But as I mentioned, they have already coming up. Eliminated for the United States. Meanwhile, this for them is their 12th trip to the World Cup, and they are trying to make it a historic one. They haven't reached the quarterfinals since 2002. They are trying to reach that and much further this year. Since the first organized match in 1916, the Stars and Stripes finished third place at the inaugural World Cup way back in 1930, the first of their 12 appearances. But since 2002, it has been a lot of round of 16s and not getting out of the group stage. In the case of the 2018, not making the tournament at all. Here in 2026, though, they have the golden generation that is trying to set a high mark for the United States. Let's get to keys to the match today, Pete Fewings. What are you looking for the United States with a heavily rotated team?
4: Well, first, getting some composure, getting some rhythm, connecting passes. You have to be very good defensively. Goals change games, we know that. If Turkey scores first, they're going to play as free tonight as they've ever played because they don't have anything to play for. But if they get a goal, they're uplifted, and then they want to have a complete game. So you want to keep them off the score sheet. The wings, Weah has been very good on the right-hand side, Aronson on the left, and Claudio Reyna coming late through the box. So service from the wings, get the ball to Pepe where he can stay in between the posts, between the 18, the width of the post. Keep him in there. So get the rhythm. Make sure defensively you are very strong. Use the flanks as much as possible. And in the Paraguay game, we did a great job with some of these entry passes. So mix it up, in other words.
3: Well, here we go. Kickoff in Los Angeles Stadium. It's the United States Turkey to finish off Group D. Kickoff is next. 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

0: 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It's, I mean, I kind of did this at a really high level at Duke.
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5: The owner, the GM, the phone, Pat Ryan. 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
5: That matches up with Wemby for about the next 2 to 3 years.
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12: Players that are together as tight as any squad any of them have ever played on. Every single day in the hotel and training, the players that are not on the field are incredibly excited for those who are. Can this U.S. group finish off a perfect group stage and send this team with momentum into
13: the knockout
12: round of this FIFA World Cup? We are about to find out on another perfect Los Angeles evening. We're underway.
13: They also had a group D, Australia and Paraguay.
12: And that is
13: going to
12: bounce off the corner flag and stay in place. It's the United States in the dark blue with the stars. It's Turkey wearing white. A historic win for the U.S. in this building. Against Paraguay.
13: Germany also
12: they had to grind through a win in Seattle against Australia. And now they can do things no teams have ever done before for the U.S. at a World Cup. Win all three games, score more goals than anyone else. They already know the site and the opponent in 6 days' time in the round of 32. And yet here comes Turkey. This is an immensely prideful nation. It is a soccer mad nation. It's a team back at the World Cup for the first time since 2002. They brought some stars with them. They thought they'd be battling to win the group in this game. Instead, they are already eliminated, having lost their first two and not scoring a single goal. Scally's trying to play it out wide. It's held in by Erickson. Gio Reyna's shot is blocked. And so an aggressive start by this changed-up U.S. group. We're not sure what the mentality is going to be from Turkey. Look at Gio Reyna getting going out for a point.
14: And if you weren't sure what to expect from the U.S., there's an example. Guys on the field to make a point, to prove a point to their coach. They want to be more involved going forward. And it starts with an early U.S. corner, a lot of high pressure. Turkey is sitting with a back five, surprisingly, showing some respect to this U.S. team.
10: Sebastian Berhalter
12: to take drive to the near post. Weston McKennie had a chance to sweep it in. It's all in for Tusty. It's saved. The rebound cleared behind for another corner just in front of Ricardo Pepi.
14: Well, it's Berhalter getting his first start of this tournament. His set piece delivery is very good. You have to run at the near post from Tijuana. Takes a man with him. Open up the space for McKennie. He misses. Tusty fires. Myers on target, and Shakir able just to palm that one away out to the other side now, where I expect more of an in-swinging ball. U.S. have been focusing on the back post. It's where they're stacking four players right now. Berhalter has a real ability to hit it with power, and a good trajectory makes it difficult for Shakir to come get it.
5: We are a minute in United States and Turkey tonight. Nothing.
6: To the back post.
5: Many wholesale changes
12: for the
5: United States.
12: Tonight, it's Austin Trusty's first career goal for the United States off the corner.
5: But nine new starters for the United States tonight, and Christian Pulisic is not one of them. Now, we could see him as a substitution, but in a game that doesn't have any stakes for the United States other than staying sharp, making sure nobody gets injured. This is the one thing that a lot of people
14: set pieces, back post focus. They stack four there, run three inside, and Trusty just peels away. How about the first touch? Off the left foot, just cushions it. That touch is so good because it means he can take the shot on the second. But look at that narrow gap at that near post. Low and hard, stay over the top of it, laces right through it. And the U.S., as they have been doing all tournament long, take an early lead. And the more telling thing for me, that right there, run to your bench, celebrate with your teammates. United States 1, Turkey 0.
12: 2 minutes, 15 seconds, the second fastest goal from the opening kickoff in U.S. World Cup history. Behind only Clint Dempsey's
4: kick to the other end
12: in 2014.
4: Wide open to be able to set it and have that time.
12: And the third consecutive game the U.S. has scored in the opening 10 minutes and change. Austin Trusty, 27-year-old from Media, Pennsylvania, in the Philadelphia suburbs, the youngest of six kids. He's a title winner at Celtic in Scotland, where he's playing in front of 60,000 fans week in, week out. What is pressure when you come up with that? And good recovery defending there by Miles Robinson to win the ball back. And just Trusty's 10th ever game for the U.S., a guy that has just always kind of been on the outside of the bubble looking in. What a wonderful moment at the end of a terrific season for him. Berhalter, the assist.
5: When your player is able to control the ball and then get a shot off, like, what are you doing? Like, the United States.
6: And Turkey, who were down about 90 seconds into their last game, less than that.
4: Well, but even the first one, right? I mean, it was a great Paraguay that got to the middle untouched. And there, the
12: El Mali carrying forward.
4: Opportunity there.
12: Kukcu, pocket pick by Weston McKennie.
4: Different game.
14: And Weston McKennie, one of those two holdovers in the starting lineup against Australia. There's a reason you still keep one or two guys, especially like McKennie, in there for his leadership. But the other thing, Mauricio Pochettino telling us yesterday down at practice, look, he's been used to this cadence all season long. Game, rest, game, rest, game, rest. He's bringing the intensity, and so has this team from the very first minute. But this is what we expected from a group of guys that are hungry on the field to set the tone. And boy, had a great ball from Berhalter.
12: He took a hard kick behind the play, but he got it away. Brendan Aaronson now from way. Weston McKennie to the outside. Aaronson, McKennie, Aaronson behind him and couldn't get it out from underneath his feet. It was John Cup to take it.
4: Let's go.
5: I mean, look, you have nine new players in, right? And obviously this is the right.
12: Cook to try to escape, can't cleanly, wins a throw.
14: Yeah. He had two runners to his right. He had Scally and McKennie. McKennie, it's a clever ball to cut back like that to Aaronson, because you see everybody crashing to the goal thinking he's going to hit it across low and hard. I just think even Aaronson maybe expected that and wasn't quite ready for the return. Heavy first touch and the chance was gone.
5: Let's go. To talk about this, what's happening right now. Nine new starters, you know they're all juiced up. You can tell the United States is playing like they want to win this game 5-0. Right, so everything.
12: Boris Yilmaz in a wrestling match that he loses with Mark McKenzie.
5: Right, this is, it really is fantastic. Now, as far as it goes with Pulisic, right? I was saying I don't need to see him.
14: The other part of the conversation was going to be all week. What are we going to get from Turkey? And I thought we'd see a team that was going to be charged up and try to make a statement, even though they're out, even though they're on 0 points. The amount of pressure and all the noise back home. You know how you stop that? You get an early goal, and now you go and pile it on if you're the U.S. Try to get goal after goal.
5: Come back for a while tonight.
12: Like, won that header over way up.
5: See stadium at some point.
12: Yeah, it's a country of Turkey that has not responded with sadness. They have responded with fury.
5: He's played enough soccer.
12: So what has happened to this team? 62 shots without a goal.
4: And who said it would be 5-0 yesterday? As
12: flipped over the top. Yilmaz trying to sneak it behind. Miles Robinson hits it away. First to the loose ball draws the foul. Most shots in recorded World Cup history, by the way. In back-to-back games without scoring a goal.
4: You look at
12: and when we asked Mauricio Pochettino yesterday, what do you expect from Turkey? He shrugged. He said, I don't really know. But I know they're going to come with an intensity to this one, as that was offside perhaps anyway.
4: And you got a lot of guys that are hungry to put their dent into the score sheet and into the history of
12: you see
4: of
12: there
4: what
12: the other game going on again, up in Santa Clara, the other game in the group.
4: The squad, but at least in the moment,
12: Uruguay
4: it just
12: and Australia
4: and has felt through this
12: winner of that game qualifies as the runner-up in the group.
4: We got word that
12: Aronson tackled off the ball.
4: And that's how people found out they didn't make the team.
12: Berhalter trying to slow up their article. The big young star of this Turkish team. 21-year-old young player of the season of the UEFA Champions League with Real Madrid.
4: Patting you on the back and telling you,
12: he said everyone was crying in the locker room after the loss to Paraguay that eliminated them officially.
4: Right,
12: last Friday night, Giorena
4: caused all the chaos in high school.
12: He's fouled.
4: They didn't do it suddenly. He's like, no, there it is.
15: It's something I'm interested to see in this game. The role for Giorena looks like actually to start the game, he's a little bit deeper
4: different energy
15: alongside Berhalter, and then you've still got the free knock from McKennie with his running. The two of them will play off each other, which means Berhalter's in more of that Tyler Adams type of role where he's going to sit. He's going to be covering that back line for the U.S., trying to get on the ball, but also be the first one to stop any counterattacking opportunities.
5: Listen, I have a whole discussion plan.
12: Errant pass there, and Berhalter just trying to slow up. Yilmaz was able to slow him.
4: To finish the point, though, is like you got guys that are going to play like their hair is on fire.
12: And he just misplays it out. One of the big questions for this game, as we see some of the luminaries and celebrities and movie stars that are here in L.A.,
4: is
12: will Christian Pulisic play tonight? Jenny Taff down on the field. What do we know about Pulisic's status for this game?
4: And giving him an extra 2 weeks.
16: John, I asked Mauricio Pochettino about the decision to keep Christian Pulisic on the bench to start. He told me tonight he is available to play 30 to 45 minutes max. They will evaluate the intensity of the game to make that decision. Remember, Pulisic told me yesterday he feels 100%.
5: He analyzed the World Cup.
12: And that's part of it. Should he play? Because there's different sides to look at that.
15: I think ideally you want to get him into this game at a point because you don't want one of your star players going about 3 weeks before stepping on the field in the round of 32 in a big match for the U.S. against now their confirmed opponent in Bosnia Herzegovina. So I think
5: it's like a Knicks game. Wait,
15: we're not seeing a game where Turkey are just trying to take down U.S. players and injured players, and there's a safe environment. You want to get Pulisic on the field 100% in the second half and get him.
12: Guler, nice little dummy that allowed Yilmaz to run onto it, trying to return. Arda Guler! Able to capitalize on that loose ball in the middle. Beats Matt Turner. Turkey tie the game inside of 10 minutes.
5: I don't think anybody took into account as much as they have when breaking down the World Cup in the United States chances. Because this is a true home field advantage for us.
15: That's Guler's first goal for Turkey since October 2025. They just work it down this right-hand side, able to drag U.S. bodies out a little bit. And that just letting it run there takes McKenzie out of the play. And then Miles Robinson has to come across and help. And that leaves the space. And Guler's got to step on the inside of McKenzie. It's a great ball back to him. Turner tries to make himself big.
5: Now the other part of it is this.
15: And Guler finds the corner.
5: More
15: so
5: than Turkey
15: team does have quality.
5: And as I
15: say this, showed it there.
5: Turkey ties the game at what?
4: That was a nifty.
5: As I say it, they tie the game at what?
4: Nice lead pass
5: Yeah, it's my fault. It's all my fault.
4: Jerk.
5: A breakout.
12: The attempted clearance just bounces off of Kukcu out for a U.S. throw. Vincenzo Montella, one of the big things he said yesterday was you got to leave off these guys. These young players, the future of Turkish soccer. I don't like the personal attacks they've been getting. We've tried hard. We've just not been able to get it done. You got to have more respect for the players.
5: A couple of really bad calls that I don't think will be made another time, but a great
12: and that's a part of the backdrop, even though Turkey cannot advance. Can these players get a win against the hosts
5: any other time with the United States
12: and try to take something positive back home with them?
5: Impact of home field. and the it factor that this team
12: has. As Montella said, we've come off our best European championship in 16 years, a couple summers ago. First World Cup in 24 years. Don't throw all of that away just because we've had two tough results.
5: It's that it factor that you're saying, okay, the United States seems to have that, and I don't know that any other team has that it factor. Right, it's difficult to see any team. I go, okay. I mean, maybe a little bit of Mexico,
12: first
5: a tiny bit
12: of this tournament. They were shut out.
5: United States, not as well as they're playing and attacking.
12: First time in 5 years they've been shut out in back-to-back games. Coming in,
5: it's in the first game and from most of the second
12: has runners.
5: Like those two things
12: ended up misplaying
5: wide. And I get it with X's and O's, and I see this, and I see this, and I see this. Okay, that's great. But those two big things you can't quantify are home field.
12: One of the things you mentioned at a couple different points.
5: Both of those. The wind at their back and a large barrel.
4: Yeah, at the moment, I have a lot of questions.
12: This U.S. team hasn't really faced a ton of adversity. Not that there haven't been difficult, challenging moments, but
5: that's
12: real adversity so far in this tournament is Weston McKennie. Great run forward, able to keep his feet, able to keep the ball.
4: Brandon Aaronson,
12: and you did Chuck here down to his right, his second stop.
15: And this is all Weston McKennie. It's something he's been doing all tournament long. Leads the team with six chances created. Count that as seven if you give it to him, but he did late. The first one back for Aaronson, just the acceleration and power.
4: You got guys like early
15: down the
4: Holland
15: channel,
4: so many
15: into the corner. Yeah, I am interested to see how this U.S. group react here off
4: when he's not, you know,
15: what was a perfect start. You get the goal from the set piece for Trusty, then you concede a goal. Two little mistakes in the back where they get opened up defensively. First real time goal they gave up against Paraguay in this building was some mistakes off a long direct set piece. So yeah, can they take control of the game? This is going to be a very different game to the
4: team
15: two games they faced prior, but both teams didn't want the ball. Turkey ain't want the ball. They have guys that
4: many
15: technically are very good and will look to continue to break this U.S. team down. There might be space for some transition tonight.
4: Pushed away. Whatever else, and whatever your individual circumstances and experiences with that have been, if you've traveled outside the country, whatever, you've got those, send them in to me. I'd love to hear them. But to a man, just coming in and the respect and love of what they've seen from in-country is also invaluable to the larger post-games era here as well.
5: Yeah, so again, 1-1, United States and Turkey, 13 minutes in.
4: All because of you.
5: It's my fault. It is my fault. Although we scored and we were on the air. Okay, so it's okay. So
12: good
5: it's,
12: touch by Scally to start this possession. Brendan Aaronson.
5: It's
12: Joe Scally.
5: Right now. It's
12: out of the corner.
4: I was just shocked.
12: Gio Reyna's childhood friend
4: ahead of you, Mike.
12: From New York City to hook that crossing. No one there in a blue shirt.
4: I didn't want to steal that experience.
12: Going all the way out for a U.S. throw.
15: But that's a little bit of the game state I think we might see is where Turkey has some of this midfield possession. If the ball turns over, turned over there from just an underthrown ball from Tim Weah. There's going to be space if the U.S. can really commit numbers aggressively, which they did in that one. They just didn't have anybody in the box for the cross.
12: Yeah, this has been quite the battle here between Yilmaz and Mark McKenzie. And the U.S. wins the ball, wins the referee's approval. Turkish bench is furious right now.
5: What's going to happen as the
12: Errol screaming at the fourth official about it as if he had anything to do with that decision.
5: Where I can't say they played poorly. It's just I don't know how good they are.
12: The U.S. has dominated statistically in the opening quarter hour. And yet, one goal apiece. Austin Trusty,
5: team had pressure,
12: just
5: so
12: over 2 minutes left.
5: How good they are.
12: And now,
5: again, here,
12: seven and a half minutes later.
5: Nine new players, Reyna still a pretty bad defensive mistake.
12: McKennie in there, a little bit of slip on the outside. Yildiz able to get to the loose ball.
5: Don't
12: you able to escape?
5: Mark
12: McKenzie backtracking, knocks it away.
4: Yeah, I mean, the other piece, you know, to add a little specificity and stats to it, United States
12: has a tackle now for a throw. And again, you see the other game in the group. It's
5: exit
12: in Santa Clara, it's on FS1, Paraguay, and Australia. If that game finishes a draw, Australia would qualify as runner-up. Paraguay would qualify as a third-place finisher on 4 points. The loser of that game would quite possibly get through as a third-place finisher. Depends on goal differential. Vincenzo Montella has come onto the field to scream at the referee. U.S. takes it quickly off the foul. Mustafa Gorbal of Algeria, the referee, has a problem to deal with. Because the Turkish bench is going berserk on every decision, and that was a coach running onto the field to yell about it.
5: Our long national nightmare, it's now over. After today,
12: he likes to just try to keep the flow of the game going.
5: Who for the next 2 years we're going to talk about when they want out, when it's time to be a free agent. Where are they going to go? They're going to want out. What's going to happen? The new soap opera taking over for Giannis.
17: That's next.
12: Interesting looking long. Ricardo Pepe trying to sneak in behind the center backs. He might get to that ball. Shakir, the goalkeeper, backed off. Pepe, a couple different options.
5: It is.
12: Looks to slow it up. Twice. Reset for Berhalter. Gio Reyna. And an errant pass there for Tim Wade. Just a couple of loose moments in the attacking part of the field for the U.S. last little bit.
15: It was a good-looking ball, though, from Trustin. I think that type of run could be effective from Pepe, where he's trying to drop a little bit lower to get involved and then spinning to get that space in behind. I think it's something Tim Wade can start to do a little bit more here, but a little bit more aggressive. Trying to run
18: You've
15: your fullback,
18: try the new
15: Chili,
18: diet.
15: Just a little bit more, because he's coming to the ball, making life very easy for him. His speed and his 1v1, that's a real asset for the United States.
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12: Terms of plot available nationwide. Who's gone down, and it was Berhalter who caught him again. The entire
18: You're no stranger
12: Turkish
18: to working
12: bench,
18: hard.
12: All of the
18: or
12: assistant coaches, half of the
18: hand,
12: bench players.
18: Jumped in, powered
15: That's
18: through,
15: a late yellow,
18: and stood
15: right?
18: Out.
15: There was,
18: and you're not about to stop.
15: It felt like even he wanted to hesitate at first,
18: Maryland
15: but I actually
18: campus,
15: do think this is yellow. You'll see the ball's played to Berhalter. He's got two around
18: going
15: him.
18: Back for your
15: the
18: degree,
15: first touch is heavy. He's trying
18: goals,
15: to poke it out to the
18: making a full
15: left-hand side. Clearly rakes down the ankle there of Ozcan. And so, Montella gets his way. She gets a yellow card, but that is a yellow card for Sebastian Berhalter.
18: And data science, or build your skills in leadership, communication,
12: Berhalter,
18: and critical thinking.
12: As you said, the
18: affordable, online, and accredited education that fits your life.
12: Former U.S. player
18: so
12: to play at the World
18: again.
12: Cup, along with Gio Reyna, his dad, Greg, not just the former coach, but he was starting in the
18: That's
12: knockout rounds in 2002.
18: $21 million in scholarships
12: in
18: last 8 years to eligible students, community
15: and
18: college
15: it's an important
18: grants,
15: time to
18: service
15: remind
18: members,
15: people,
18: and
15: look,
18: veterans.
15: This is the conversation actually before the goal. So this was Trusty saying, look, you go away. Run inside, leave the space for me.
18: To operate in Virginia by chef.
15: Couldn't have drawn it up any more perfectly than that. And then even to deliver,
21: tax returns,
15: I'm telling you, to take that touch out of the sky.
21: Until they get your money.
15: Look at that.
21: Here's
15: celebrations,
21: great news.
15: Brad Pitt going nuts.
21: In the know.
15: But
21: major changes have happened at the IRS. If you owe more than $10,000, you
15: then
21: may be eligible
15: from the near
21: for a 99%
15: so right now we see our referee just out of your screen, not being shown on your screen.
21: Happy clients are talking.
15: When there's an injury
22: the
15: like this, players are coming over to the sideline to try to get some water. He's discouraging
22: that.
15: These celebrations have been awesome for this U.S. group. It really does showcase their togetherness.
21: Tax debt.
15: Look at Pulisic in the back right. He's jumping up and down. I'd say that cap's looking pretty good.
21: Them. Personal or
15: the
21: business,
15: captain and
21: this
15: Tim Ream.
21: Is the fresh new brick
15: and as well, this was
21: for.
15: Something that
23: we
15: was
23: the company
15: conveyed
23: you call
15: to
23: when
15: us
23: you need a hug
15: throughout
23: because
15: the team
23: you're scared
15: about
23: of
15: the guys
23: IRS.
15: That are starting
23: Guardian
15: tonight,
23: tax
15: how happy
23: the
15: they were in
23: that
15: reverse
23: wins when you
15: for the players
23: most.
15: Who are now on
18: Guardian
15: the bench
18: tax service
15: showcasing the
18: really
15: team. That's really great team spirit.
18: I'd recommend them highly.
21: Call now for a free confidential consultation.
12: One of the things to be mindful of, those four U.S. players who are sitting on a possible yellow card suspension, Tyler Adams, Chris Richards, Anthony Robinson, Flo Balogun. We don't expect them to play in this game because if they play, if they get a yellow card, they would be suspended for the round of 32. And now you've got Sebastian Berhalter who's sitting on an early yellow card. Christian Roldan, you saw in that celebration, he is not listed as an available player tonight because of a quad injury picked up in practice about a week ago.
24: I'm just trying to think, like, what would those two markets be? Think it would be London?
15: There's got
12: to
15: be somewhere else in the U.S.
12: you could have another team. Maybe a second team in Chicago. I can see that being a possibility.
15: The goal scorer, stand over it.
24: Look at where the most successful college teams are and see if the market could handle that where, you know, obviously there isn't a pro team, but I don't think that that would work.
12: Just touch short there
24: San
12: for Articula. He's going to clip it in behind.
24: That 100%
12: too far
24: could
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25: Two pros, LeVar Arrington, Brady Quinn, and a couple.
0: Papa Joe.
1: As you look at some more of the celebrities of stage screen and NFL playing fields, we tell you the United States will play their round of 32 game next Wednesday night, Santa Clara, California. Bosnia-Herzegovina, that is now confirmed as the opponent. Coverage starts at 7 p.m. Eastern, 4 o'clock Pacific, live here on Fox. We're going to go ahead and assume the Bosnia-Herzegovina players and staff are watching this game. Hello to all of you. Congratulations to all of you. Second ever World Cup for Bosnia. First time that they will play in a knockout stage game. They will be fired up for that opportunity, as will their fans.
17: Yikes.
1: It'll be quite the scene Wednesday night in the South Bay Area. Hayden now trying to square up on Austin Trusty. Trusty intercepts that pass.
17: Bench production, null and void. And
1: U.S. under some pressure now. What can they do? Mark McKenzie gets rid of it.
22: Yeah, Turkey pressing the ball really well. You referenced this a couple of minutes ago, the intensity of which they're really trying to put the U.S. under pressure at the back, trying to win the ball in these positions. It's a team that really spreads out, so as they're defending, they've got five along the back, then they push Aiden almost into a right winger position on this near side. That creates advantages for them in the middle of the field with Yildiz and Guler, which they really did in that first goal. UMass has been really important in that. Back to goal play, too. But he's feeling contact. He's going down. I think this is something to watch throughout the course of this match.
1: That was both offside and it hit the referee.
23: As they moved up now to fifth.
1: Mustafa
23: Bobal
1: is trying to.
23: They're in that space now, and I agree with him.
1: Make a decision, and ultimately what he's going to do is just call for the hydration break, and they'll figure it out later whose ball this should be in what part of the field. So midway through the first half, the U.S. once again an early lead. The lead didn't last long. First career goal for Austin Trusty. One apiece between the United States and Turkey here in Los Angeles.
23: 2 to 3 years. And you say, well, what about the East? Well, what about it? You take your chances at the East.
0: This is The Herd change, with Colin Cowherd.
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26: What I know about courage, I learned from my adoptive mom.
0: The 2026 New York Yankees season.
26: She said sometimes you just gotta hold on, and know we'll get through this.
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1: You need to play well. Winning

0: equalizer 10 minutes
1: It took Turkey the 63rd shot of the entire tournament to score their first goal to tie this game up inside of 10 minutes.
0: For over 40 years, Tire Rack's been open.
1: Those opening 10 minutes, though, looked terrific from the U.S. They were all over Turkey. And you'll see here as this pans around, the U.S. are only just now breaking what looked like a pretty intense team huddle of the hydration break.
0: Well, how about that
1: to that edge they were playing with early?
2: I think raising that intensity once again, the way they started the game, even in that moment for the hydration break, watching Mauricio Pochettino down in and around his group, huddled up, but with the tactics board out. So I wouldn't be surprised to see a couple little tweaks, and more so to the way in which they're defending, trying to get some pressure on Turkey and for the U.S. to have the ball and be more effective. It's in the midfield area, though. I think right now we're Turkey are overloading that area, continually having different types of solutions and combinations that have been causing the U.S. problems.
0: It was all after the goal.
1: And part of the 9 different lineup changes is that this is a combination of players that don't really have any game time together. Practice time, sure. Is that any of this? Is it just guys kind of figuring out some of these partnerships at all?
2: I think more so even just within the partnerships, it's the different traits and characteristics of the players. Weston McKennie's greatest strength this tournament has been his freedom to go forward. I think what you're seeing now is that Berhalter's got 2 or 3 guys around him, so he needs McKennie a little bit closer defensively. We'll see as Yilmaz has been running down these all day long. He and McKenzie have been going at it. He's got a bit of a bite intensity to him so far. He's setting the tone for Turkey from the front.
0: Yes, it's a break. Yes, it's a commercial. What's the big deal? It's not like you have to pay Fox more money because you're getting a commercial break.
1: McKenzie jumped to the turf, draws the foul.
0: People complain about it. It's just something to complain about.
1: The goal for Turkey, youngest ever World Cup goal scorer. Now, it's not a very long list. This is only the third time that Turkey have ever played in a World Cup, 2002 and 1958, which is wild to say.
3: Folks will get over it.
1: As we said, this is a big country, Turkey. This is a soccer mad country. Incredible fan support for some massive clubs that they have in their league. They've produced some terrific players. They made the semifinal of their last World Cup in 2002.
3: I don't even know. The maverick kind of
1: way. For some reason, they have historically struggled to get to these opportunities. Joe Scally under some real pressure now from Ken Anelis.
0: You don't tell us what to do. Watch this. You change that font.
1: Matt Turner to get it clear.
0: I'm supposed to say match break. You change that to hydration break.
1: Adachi out-dueling Pepe for that ball in the air.
0: Right up on the television.
1: Pepe a second chance.
0: Just think about, don't listen to anybody else.
3: Hey, just think about it all the way back going to the yellow line to tell you where a first down was. They don't want you to know that. They want you to guess. They wanted you to watch the little guys with the sticks.
1: Long switch for Tim Weah.
3: When they invented the Fox box.
1: And
3: we don't want
1: eased
3: you
1: off the ball there by
3: going
1: Aiden
3: on around the league. It should
1: be tracking back to help out defensively.
3: So you have to tune in at halftime.
1: Berhalter got his head in the way of that pass. Schuller makes it forward. Mark McKenzie forward. Just got decked. Referee's going to say play on advantage. And they're going to have the chance for the U.S. They're going face to face. This referee's got to get control of this game right now.
3: Johnny Times.
2: That's a yellow card challenge, though. Not even a touch on the ball. Leveled out McKenzie, who was had no chance of defending himself as he got for that header.
3: Hydration break.
2: But to your point, if the referee doesn't get control by using his cards, you're going to see more and more of that as that's going to be a U.S.
1: Let's see, is the referee going to do anything right now? Now the ball's out of play.
0: Pedialyte. There's all kinds of things.
2: He's actually having a conversation with the wrong player.
3: There's the official water of these games, Janet.
2: This was Aiden tracking down Tim Weah. They got a quick 2v1 defensive stop on Weah as he was trying to pick up ahead of steam.
0: For the United States. Now, last night we had that big story.
2: But the referee talking to the two central captains there.
0: Aggressively looking to make a move.
2: Now going to talk to McKenzie.
0: Well, this is going to happen in the next 24 to 36 hours. Like, they seem really aggressive. They want to make the move. They want to make it happen. And they did today, sending him to Minnesota. Big package of players.
1: The U.S. scored from their last corner.
0: Picks involved.
1: This is from the opposite side of the field.
0: Minnesota would be
1: Sebastian Berhalter already with one assist tonight.
0: Minnesota would be a great fit. They need to do something.
1: His fourth of his career.
0: Another playmaker.
1: Outswinging ball.
0: Take the pressure off.
1: Got knocked out.

0: the doorstep saying, Mark McKenzie. That's how you get revenge. Yeah.
1: Why would you get decked
0: to the turf? You respond by scoring.
2: Questions, right?
0: Now the flag has come up for offside. As we saw in Seattle, this is not necessarily 100%. We're going to take a look back and see.
3: Yeah, this is going to be tricky because McKenzie's offside as it stands there. But let's see. Who did that shot come off? Did that come off Pepe or was that a defensive player?
1: He played 72 games last year. He was averaging 40
3: games. Because that's not a deliberate play on the ball right there. That one that you saw there, that would be counted as essentially a block in a way that wouldn't have count or reset the play. It would have been the second one after that. So he was offside on that initial one. It has been confirmed.
1: No one, it's not about anybody but Anthony Edwards. And I need to stop. We'll get back to Anthony Edwards.
0: Mark Clattenburg, real quick, your thoughts on that?
4: Yeah, it's what is a deliberate play or not. This is not a deliberate play for the ball. So the Turkish defender, when the ball touches him, this is not a deliberate play. This puts the U.S. forward in an offside position. So the correct decision is offside.
5: Mark McKenzie is denied his first career U.S. goal.
1: Shot attempt, but it is ruled offsides. The flag is up. They're going to look at it, but it looks like it's.
3: There's always a little bit of an interpretation around what is a deliberate play or not. And what you could say there is he had no time to react. He didn't move his body. So it didn't reset that phase and put McKenzie onside. So absolutely was offside, unfortunately, for the U.S.
0: Arne Guler out to old Weston McKinney for that loose ball. Nice little move around the outside. Come back, cross. 2-1, Turkey. Orkun Kukçu.
1: Now to turn that team into a big
0: great little sequence. And the U.S. for the first time at this tournament are behind.
1: Giannis is happy. Giannis is not happy. Giannis wants to stay. Giannis wants to leave. Giannis wants his brother to play. Giannis' brother is on the team. He wants brother to make $12 million.
3: Some stunned faces right now for the United States. Just carved open down that left-hand side.
1: The Bucks are happy. They want Giannis to stay. No, they want Giannis to go.
3: No pressure really on the ball. It turned over right in the middle.
1: It's over.
3: And then watch this overlapping run. Scally then just stays inside and gets caught looking. But what a ball that is from Guler. Initially, the weight of that pass, then they get the cutback ball. Then they're crashing the box.
1: That is going to happen.
3: And Kukçu just puts it home. It's a really well-worked goal by Turkey. Nobody clears it at the near post. The relationships there of who is going, who's staying. I wonder if there was a potential offside on that ball play from Guler on the overlapping run. It felt close to me initially.
1: That's the closest the Mets have come to celebrate.
3: But it has been confirmed. That's a goal.
1: A guy in a Mets hat that is celebrating on the
0: just
1: sideline.
0: A couple of weeks ago.
1: Hey, congratulations.
0: Scored a goal, his first in quite a while. Gets his second in four games.
6: The team, which means he also picked up some merch along the way.
0: He plays for Beşiktaş, one of the big clubs in Turkey. You got a number of Galatasaray players, a lot of guys that play for the big clubs with big fan bases in Turkey. They have a point to prove today before they go home and face the music for this early exit.
1: Defenders.
0: They're coming for more. Kenan Yıldız now rolls it in. Elmalı, who just got the assist. Yıldız
1: tried to wave their legs at it when, you know, you have enough.
0: The U.S. able to deal with it.
3: Yeah, U.S. all over the place right now. Everything. Frazzled. Turkey playing with such an intensity and energy and confidence, quite frankly. Look at that. Yeah, there's the confidence. Nutmeg.
0: Berhalter gets nutmeg hooked away from behind. Scally trying to step in. U.S. wins a free kick.
3: But here's one of the big differences that I feel in this game compared to the previous games. What I'm seeing from Turkey was the United States in the other game. A team that was aggressive, that was kicking, physically imposing themselves on an opponent. Right now it's the other way. It's the U.S. getting bullied on the ball. The U.S. backing down. The Turkey fans right now are in full voice.
1: This is, it's a risk, but it's a risk that they had to take because Anthony Edwards is on a 3-year deal. He's got two more years left, right? He re-signed that deal a year ago. He's got a couple of years left.
3: So what do you got?
1: What's going to happen if Minnesota
3: you're out on the field to prove a point to your coach. You want to be starting in that next match.
1: Of stories of when Ann Edwards wants out.
0: Of course, famously played for the Portland Trailblazers as well as the Chicago Bulls.
1: Is he happy? Is he unhappy?
3: Says the Portland guy.
1: Stay? Is he going to go? Is he happy in Minnesota? You've seen him do some things where you go, boy, I don't think
0: another
1: the guy's very happy
0: pass,
1: in Minnesota.
0: A giveaway by Ogden Trusty. Turkey coming for more, and it was overhit.
1: That's good for Yılmaz there. Giannis is the Anthony Edwards situation.
3: But even from a U.S. perspective,
1: in Minnesota,
3: you're down
1: if he doesn't
3: a goal.
1: Get over
3: what's
1: the top,
3: your reaction
1: doesn't get
3: now?
1: Further in the Western Conference.
3: This is a little bit of adversity for this group. You go ahead and go. Everything's great. Everything's smooth sailing.
1: Clear the decks
3: and Turkey said, we're not done. We punch back two times.
1: Two. Maybe
3: so right now, I'm looking at body language. Who's going to be a guy that can
1: 2 years left on his contract,
3: get this team going a little bit? Says, okay, we've had enough.
1: This is Robinson. Is he going to stay? Is he going to want out?
0: Maybe he was going to be curling to stay and play. Assistant referee
1: that talks about both sides.
0: Far side, it bounced off his back. So you're assuming it was out of play, but it was close.
1: You're taking a chance with LaMelo Ball, who's extremely talented, but does have a little bit of baggage.
0: Knocks it down for McKinney. Gets it away quick towards Aronson.
1: Up until last year, but this is kind of what the Bucks started to do a couple of years ago.
0: Okay, back in Brendan Aronson, and too close to the second ball that was on the field.
1: Needed to improve. We tried to make a couple of things happen. We went out and got Damian Lillard. That didn't work. Went out and got Miles Turner. A couple of things. That didn't work. The desperation for Milwaukee wasn't enough. And now you're going to see this same ride with Minnesota and Ann
0: McKinney,
1: Edwards.
0: Nice move to create the space.
6: Well, what's been funny is
0: that's
6: the
0: a
6: last
0: deflected
6: couple of years,
0: cross.
6: Every move that's been made
0: bounces off of Weah. He's able to recycle it momentarily.
6: And, hey, this is who they're trying to go and beat.
0: Trusting under some pressure.
6: Will this make Anthony
0: Edwards the ball
6: Edwards
0: did
6: happen?
0: Go out of play.
6: That's a very dangerous place in your roster building. Not that
0: that's
6: not
0: initial
6: part of the
0: cross
6: equation,
0: in, it was over the end line, though it looked like it might have been deflected. It's going to be given as a goal kick.
6: About a roster move. Not, hey, is this going to maximize him as a player, but is this going to make him happy? You're battling from way behind the eight ball before you even get started with your roster building, right? You go back to what you have in Charlotte.
0: The
6: move also, remember, they brought
0: frequent
6: in
0: visitor of this building.
6: Coby White, who played pretty well for them. The guy that Kevin Durant always said, if he got around good players,
0: Scally, strong header win there.
6: He could be really good. So for LaMelo Ball, you've got the opportunity. You have the chance to go be great, but you've got to be on the court. And is Anthony Edwards
0: Jenny, you're
6: be
0: right
6: salty
0: down by the U.S. bench. What have you been seeing lately?
2: There's no denying that the energy shifted a bit after that second goal from Turkey. Tyler Adams actively coaching his guys from the bench, trying to get the group going a little bit. Even the intensity of the bench players warming up in front of me has clearly been stepped up as we look to see how the U.S. responds to but of this adversity right now, John.
0: And, Stu, it's fair to say there's probably a lot of guys down there who would love to get on the field and change this and are not going to be given the opportunity for very good reason.
1: Coming off injury, and Chelik
0: around the outside.
1: Chelik
0: crossing in. Berhalter heads away.
1: Right, like all of a sudden, you're like, well, we're not just getting Giannis and the back half of his career.
0: Artiguler, lovely touch.
1: We're getting an Ann Edwards.
0: Gets it back. Keeps it moving. Artiguler, one more time. Cleared away by Miles Robinson.
3: Well, they're working really well down the outside, Turkey. They're putting the U.S. under a lot of pressure. When you're forcing Aronson and Weah to come back so deep and defend, that means you've got control of the game. But when they, with this system, are able to get their fullbacks that high and then have overlapping and then cutting back and having so many numbers. They're looking very dynamic. I'm sure there's a lot of Turkish fans back home thinking, where was this team for the first two games of the tournament?
1: Exit out by the Fresca. Exit Swollen Dome. The Jason Smith Show with my best friend Mike Harmon. One soap opera ends.
0: One of the things Mauricio Pochettino said to us yesterday at the team's training camp, we know whatever group we put on the field can compete and perform. We are seeing it every day in practice.
1: M-Dub, what do you got?
0: Well, we need all 26 guys to believe that they are trusted, important parts of this team. Because a lot of them might be needed later in the tournament.
1: In a row.
0: Injuries and suspensions.
7: It's 2-1 Turkey now. The United States did take the lead.
3: And I just don't think for the U.S. right now, this is a little bit more of a diamond look in the midfield where Berhalter's at the base. You've got McKinney and Reyna split at your side.
6: Just because they rebounded doesn't mean
3: dropping underneath. Look at all the Turkish numbers in there. Because they're playing this 5-4-1, they've got a nice shell in front.
1: Very good.
3: U.S. not using the space or isolating the wings. Everything Weah wants to do, he's coming back. Same with Aronson. The speed of play the U.S. are playing at is a almost a turnover. Berhalter did well.
0: And then he gets a chunk taken out of his leg for his effort, but that was an important intervention there by Berhalter to prevent the giveaway and the quick run the other way.
3: But that's almost the part of the field I was talking about where Turkey are trying to set you up to play into that bucket of the midfield they have to win the ball and then quickly counter. The U.S. have forced a couple too many passes into that area that have turned into really easy turnovers.
7: But it is locked in. United States will play Bosnia in the knockout.
0: Weah making the run for Weston McKinney. Going to be a tight offside away from the ball. Weah cuts it in front.
7: From Naz Reid and
0: draft pick.
7: The WNBA suspended Phoenix's Alyssa Thomas one game.
0: But we play on because Turkey have the ball. They're carrying forward. The U.S. got to scramble back.
7: Of Indiana's Caitlin Clark,
0: able to recover
7: in Wednesday's game.
0: Thomas
7: retroactively issued a flagrant foul 2 penalty. The Mets plays Marcus Semien on a 10-day injury list with a strained left hip flexor. They also just lost to the Cubs in 10 innings, 4-3. Rays beat the Royals 13-2. Pirates with a 5-1 win over the Mariners. A's beat the Giants in San Francisco 9-6. The Red Sox doubled up the Yankees 6-3. Texas held off Toronto 6-5. Phillies with a 10-5 win over the Nationals. And Cardinals and Diamondbacks was rained out. Upgrade your FIFA World Cup 2026 setup. 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Again, in the 39th minute, it's 2-1, Turkey over.
0: All chase the two score the go-ahead goal for Turkey. Stands
6: guys,
0: this
6: you know
0: free
6: what
0: kick.
6: The over-under for the game was?
0: And sweep it in. Turner stays at
6: two and
0: home.
6: A half, baby.
0: Header knocked in front, and
6: why
0: that clipped off of.
6: Why
0: it looked
6: he
0: like
6: was
0: a
6: giving
0: US
6: news,
0: defender.
6: I added more news.
0: Paul was giving us the goal kick on the field. It's been changed now.
6: I added more news, specificity, and the. I gave everybody that big hug.
8: Yeah, pretty clearly off Miles Robinson there.
1: I think that's what you did. Yeah. He did not pass go.
0: First corner of the game for Turkey. 5 minutes to go plus stoppage time here in the first half.
6: If I bet that over, I would.
0: He has held the lead for a little under 8 minutes with the early goal. Artigula tied the game.
1: Just search Jason Smith and
0: he'll roll the corner short. Follow the podcast. Trying to get it back. Aronson was able to block the pass in.
1: Just search Jason Smith and Mike Harmon wherever you get your
0: and then Yildiz just misplays it.
1: Today's full show and a best of version posted right after we get off the air. So still 2-1, United States trailing Turkey in the 40th minute of the first half. We'll have more on this, but coming up next, big news out of the
0: you
1: NBA.
0: Get a sense of the momentum
1: an
0: swings.
1: NBA final star is
0: that we have seen here this evening.
1: To his
0: and coming up the Visa halftime show on Fox, Rebecca and team up the 405 in the studio. Rob
1: story,
0: and his crew
1: here, Jason and Mike
0: here in the stadium in Los Angeles. Including a look at what's happening in the other game in the group, Paraguay and Australia. Said if it finishes a tie, both teams will be going through. Only the loser might have to sweat it out for a couple days. Good turn by Ricardo Pepi. Weston McKennie has Scally to the outside. McKennie, Scally, U.S. corner.
8: That's a better move that time because the U.S. midfield was spread out, not making it easy to mark. It opened up the space centrally. Pepi gets turned. Great ball in from McKenzie. Now you're running all of a sudden at the back line for Turkey. The rest that little turn from Pepi, really excellent. Just being available.
0: Taken short, hooked in, popped in the air, was close to Pepi.
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0: 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Berhalter made the sprint to win the ball back.
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0: They don't want to break that streak tonight, the U.S.
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0: those moments are tough, though, when you go you from a great attacking opportunity to then you're scrambling defensively.
14: Dusty May, on the other excellent end. Coach that just
0: hope
14: led Michigan to the national championship,
0: into
14: has
0: the near
14: decided
0: post,
14: to take
0: Miles
14: the
0: Robinson
14: Dallas Mavericks
0: straight in the
14: Jason
0: air.
14: Kidd's
0: header
14: out.
0: Comes backwards.
14: Dusty May,
0: U.S. still scrambling. It's a foul against
14: they
0: Turkey.
14: A
0: it's a U.S. free
14: eight
0: kick.
14: Eight wins. He arrived first year 27.
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5: Berhalter has way made a run.
15: Yeah, baby. NBA draft was last night.
5: Short to Tim Wade. Did he get himself back on side? Looks like he did.
16: How many people do that? Can I throw that out there?
7: I didn't know.
15: Thank you.
5: Ray, who was the starter at the last World Cup, drives it forward, couldn't get a cross away, needs some help, tackled out for a U.S. throw.
8: And he doesn't want to go ideally to his left. He wants to come in on the right. He's playing on the opposite side. But really, he's been defended really well by Aiden.
13: On Fox Sports Radio.
5: He's muscled off the ball there. Kabak, the defender. Miles Robinson for Weston McKennie, thinking about it. McKennie saved, not held.
7: Historically, the first 24
5: minutes. Turkish defenders first to the rebound.
7: Second 24 minutes. Third save for Shakir. Worst, dumbest basketball ever played, I think, since grammar school.
5: Berhalter trundled over by Artigula. Berhalter's going to have a word. Those two go face to face.
7: Slowing it down.
5: Referee's going to give a free kick to the U.S.
8: Berhalter on a yellow, and he knows this, so he's trying to tread the line a little bit. Guler also knows he's on a yellow. He's trying to push him over the line. Weston McKennie has a look. He has no options to his right. Thinks, why not? I'll take this. Good strike. Bounced up, takes a little deflection on the way through, makes it difficult for Shakir here. And UC has to get down to his right and readjust his dive to be able to make that save.
5: 6 minutes here at the end of the first half.
7: And it all disappears.
13: Ben Maller, weeknights, 2 a.m. Eastern.
5: We're talking Chuck here, three saves tonight. He had three saves total in the first two games.
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5: To Berhalter, hooks it in.
8: Should be a corner.
5: It's going to be a foul.
8: If I'm thinking about the second half for the U.S., you got a couple guys who might get some minutes as well. Haji Lights and Dejas. That's a little push on the back for McKennie. The first thing I would do, though, was flip the wingers. I'd have Aronson on the left, way on the right. Neither of them have been involved enough in the game. Gio Reyna not getting enough from him in the attacking part of the field. But I think more importantly, you're not getting the same intensity and pressure
15: from the latest in Major League Baseball.
8: The defensive this summer. Previously, at the end of the game for the U.S., it made the game easier for them.
15: Blockbuster
5: movie
15: and more. 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
5: We've got to
15: take
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5: Reyna wins it. And Pepe couldn't get it away. Earthchamp, good tackle to win it back. Early cross in. Scally off the chest. That'll do for Matt Turner. And he wants to get Weston McKennie on the run.
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5: For the moment, we're at a little bit of a heavy touchdown. Scally's first there. U.S. throw.
13: 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Visit crewvw.com.
5: There's an intensity to the game. There's an intensity to the environment.
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5: Scally for Reyna.
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5: Reyna for Aronson. Wasn't quite ready for him. Reyna picks it back up.
13: This time, it counts.
5: That'll be a U.S. goal.
17: 6 minutes of added time. Heading on to the end of the first half. We're in the 46th minute. Still Turkey with a 2-1 lead over Team USA. And yes, we'll get into Turkey versus Turkey coming up in a few minutes, I promise. We'll do that. There's a reason why everybody is split between, Turkey,
8: yay.
17: Turkey, no, I get it. But
5: we'll get Berhalter hooks it in.
8: Turkey, yay.
5: Can get over it.
17: Hey, you know what, Frostberg? When some
8: great
17: people
8: look from Trusty. The timing of the run's great. And the
6: you know, it's not
8: great.
6: Just for Thanksgiving.
8: He gets a great leap, almost too good of a leap. I think he gets just up above
6: Turkey.
8: This one.
6: Yay.
8: A little too early.
6: You got to have the voice maker when you make that.
8: Can't
6: sandwich.
8: Get the ball down under the crossbar. He knows it. The frustration on his face. What a great look at the end of the first half to tie the game.
17: About a half hour.
5: Still 3 minutes to play in this half. Boy, Pepe getting manhandled there by the defender. Who comes out of there with the ball. Aiden now gets it in. Turner tracking. Good solid take for him.
17: Leave the Knicks. in the offseason.
0: Starter of the last World Cup, back up at this one.
17: Free agency wise,
0: try to find ways to get him in a going in a rhythm. There's a World Cup winning
17: with James Dolan,
0: goalkeeper Hugo Lloris, now with LAFC and MLS in the building tonight.
17: It looks like
0: first World Cup in 20 years in which he's not playing.
17: Now, two things off of this. The first one is basketball wise, I get it, because what did I tell you?
0: Way out.
17: It was going to be a bittersweet day because I knew this was going to be the last day.
0: Flag is going to negate Wea's appeal for a foul there.
17: He seems like he really wants to stay.
8: He's been trying to time this run.
17: That he has to accept
8: that would have been close.
17: Next year for a few days to help the Knicks figure out.
8: At least to my eye,
6: Jason, do you think Shamit is leaving because
8: but they let that play develop
6: in a large number of meetings?
8: He's been trying to get that run though, where he's staying wide.
6: He's trying to cash in.
8: It just hasn't quite come off so far for the
6: Knicks. No, I mean, just knowing he's leaving the New York area, so scheduling will be harder.
8: It could be more dangerous on the other side where he can be running inside where it's a little bit feels better to him and he has different options of squaring the ball or finding crosses that can be dangerous for the U.S. if they crash the box.
17: Definitively Mitchell Robinson.
0: Is this substitutions at halftime? Is it tactical tweaks? Is it just a rousing motivational speech?
8: Perhaps all the above.
17: Right, he's a great rebounder, great.
8: He made nine
17: player.
8: Changes to the lineup coming into this one. There's a couple guys.
17: Has trouble staying
0: healthy.
17: Happy
0: to get back on side. He couldn't control it anyway.
17: Chuck
0: here, being aggressive. Boots that one 10 rows up.
8: You also have a guy called Christian Pulisic in the wings and waiting. And how long does he want to?
0: McKinney crossing in airily. Is this the right game for him? We've seen some physical moments.
17: And I'm going to miss him because look, he's.
8: I'll tell you about the 65th minute. We'll see how the second half goes. And I'm sure that's what Mauricio Pochettino is thinking as well.
17: Get the biggest contract. Like, someone's going to give him
0: Vincenzo Montella on the other side so badly needs his team to put in this kind of performance to get a result.
17: Someone
0: just to try to calm the waters at home.
17: I don't. The Knicks can go into the second apron a little bit. I don't think James Dolan was hard and fast. Not at all. Not at all. But like, would it
0: about
17: be 30 crazy
0: seconds to go in a half in which the U.S.
17: bring everybody back?
0: Literally
17: no.
0: 2 minutes
17: think,
0: and 15
17: you know,
0: seconds
17: Mitch,
0: in.
17: That was the guy because then you're getting really deep in, and then you're worried about other guys you have
0: lead
17: to sign.
0: Lead lasted a little over 7 minutes
17: Mitchell
0: before
17: Robinson,
0: Turkey ended up taking the lead. Brendan Aaronson to the corner is going to chase
17: so
0: this down.
17: There seemed to be a little bit of stories in the last couple
0: has
17: of days.
0: Support from Joe Scally. Scally cuts it infield, clips it up in the air. Raina waiting for it, not going to.
17: You got $20 million a year for your
0: first.
17: Men. Come and be that big, run up and down the floor.
0: U.S.
17: Man.
0: Will get a throw out of it. Final seconds of the half.
17: Mitch,
0: is the referee giving time enough?
17: Everything.
0: No.
17: Thank you.
0: He's going to end the half there. So the U.S. changed
17: stud.
0: Up,
17: you
0: knowing for sure they're going through as group winners.
17: As awesome as
0: some frustration, some
17: five.
0: Adversity. And the
17: thank
0: Turkish fans so disappointed that their team is going home no matter what happens here tonight. They are encouraged by what they have seen.
6: 8 years with the team, the homegrown guy.
0: 45 minutes down, 45 to go. Here in Los Angeles, where it's Turkey 2, the United States 1.
6: Clean and easy path in terms of the growth of his game. But he gives you size,
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6: That is across the NBA. Look at it. There's not a lot of guys like him. Yes, you can also joke.
19: 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And now, a look at today's first half.
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20: My name is Jackson Phelps. I am alongside the three-time national champion head coach Pete Fewing. We are here for the halftime show to break down that first 45 minutes and look ahead to the second half in this final game of the group stage for Group D. The United States have already won Group D. We saw that, and Mauricio Pochettino decided to change his entire starting lineup. And then for Turkey, they have already been eliminated, but they get two goals to lead the U.S. 2-1. Pete, what did you see in the first 45?
21: Well, the first two was great. We had a corner kick to the near post. Weston McKennie unfortunately missed on that one, but then it went to the other side. Now it's coming from the left-hand side, and I'll tell you what, Trusty is somewhat wide open, if not completely wide open. He gives himself a great first touch and then smashes it near post on the left footer just as it comes off the carpet. So terrific start in that regard, but then we talked about before the game, let's get a rhythm, right? And let's be really secure at the back. And then you got to give Turkey credit. They score two terrific goals. In the 10th minute, McKenzie got caught in two minds. He went with a runner instead of the ball. I think if he had it over to do it over again, he'd go to the ball and nullify the chance right there. But I'll tell you, great little 1-2. Guler tucks it away. Matt Turner could do nothing on that goal, but frustrating because we talk about it. This is a chance for all these guys. Could come up with a huge save. It just went under his arm. But Guler just pounded it. So, and then in the 30th minute, left side, go down the flank, good little overlapping run, third man running, and they get to the end line, they cut it back. We're just not quite tight enough defensively, and it slips through. So a little bit of ball watching for the defense, so that's not great. We did get a couple chances just near the end that can give us some optimism, but when you do change nine field players and your goalkeeper, there's some growing pains with that one. So it'll be interesting to see what he does the second half.
20: Yeah, we'll talk about the second half later. I think Pete, the question for me right now, and this goes back to the conversation we had in the pregame show, is when you know that there is essentially nothing to play for, except you want to just stay on a roll. You want to keep the train rolling down the tracks. The ten-man switch, including your goalkeeper, the only change that didn't happen was Weston McKennie. We talked about the high risk, high reward.
22: Hit that thumbs up icon.
20: You don't want the train stopping. You want the train to continue to roll. And I think we saw in the first half, Pete, the high risk, not work well because you do get the third minute goal. But if you lose this game, does the train stop? Do you lose the momentum? And right now at this moment, I feel like the momentum has been lost.
21: Well, you get a little heavier. You know, we've been talking about all these games that we've been watching. You win and it's not exhausting. It's not tiring. You feel elevated when you get in the locker room after a 90-minute performance. Folks, winning solves a multitude of sins, right? But when you lose, and all of a sudden you're back to square one. And you talk about the momentum. It's just not just the momentum with the team, but the momentum with the nation. Getting behind our U.S. team and being very excited about it. It's been really a wonderful deal these three games to see the support. So, and then you kind of have to go back to square one, right? Because now Pochettino has to say, okay, I'm going to put this guy back in, this guy back in. So having said that, when you're down 2-1, if you can rally and come back, that's a great thing to build on as a team and so show the team's character. But they're a bit disjointed. It wasn't good, the marking, and so they've got to come back. And Turkey is elevated, right? They're going to want to come out of here. Again, I said it before the game. Everybody wants to beat the United States of America, right?
20: In Los Angeles.
21: In Los Angeles. Yeah, there's all the star power that we're seeing around the stadium. So Turkey is not going to back down. This is their last World Cup game. They know it. And so the U.S. is a bit of an uphill climb.
20: Well, the round of 32 is set. The United States will take on Bosnia and Herzegovina in the round of 32 at Santa Clara Stadium coming up on July 1st, 5 p.m. Pacific, 8 p.m. Eastern. That is set for the U.S. In terms of this game, in terms of the second half, the United States is down 2-1 right now to Turkey. We will take a break. We will come back and get to some keys to the second half. 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
7: At the half, Turkey has a 2-1 lead over the United States. United States did get the first goal, but Turkey found the back of the net twice. Paraguay and Australia, the other side of Group D, also in a scoreless draw. 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
0: You are listening to FIFA World Cup 2026 on iHeartRadio. We welcome you back to the halftime show, where Turkey has a 2-1 lead over the United States in the final group stage game. As a reminder, the United States have already won Group D. They will be in the round of 32. They will be at Santa Clara at Bay Area San Francisco Stadium coming up on July 1st at 5 o'clock p.m. Pacific time, 8 p.m. Eastern time. They will face Bosnia and Herzegovina in the round of 32. Marcus the winner of that will go on to the round of 16 at Seattle Stadium there on July 6th. So we are looking forward for that game on the 1st for the United States. But in this game right now, they are down right now by a score of 2-1. Our keys to the second half are brought to you by Fox One. The excitement of the FIFA World Cup is now streaming live on Fox One, the official English streaming platform to catch every unforgettable moment. Fox One brings the action straight to your screen so you never miss a goal. Download Fox One and experience the FIFA World Cup live. Pete, the United States are down 2-1 right now. Of course, they don't have to win this game, but I want to get some keys to the second half in terms of what you want to see from this team. And just simply for the element of momentum that we talked about, do they actually need to win this game?
21: Well, we're all greedy, and it'd be great to get 9 points and get the U.S. back on track. The first half, there was some loose marking. I bet every player who came off the field at halftime wants to go back and redeem themselves in the second half. So, one, tighten up the marking at the back. Make sure you track your runners. Don't get caught ball watching. That's number one. Number two, we've had some success on restarts as far as opportunity. Weston McKennie had a great shot from distance, which may pull the defense out a little bit. So, the flanks, we could do better on the flanks. I haven't seen Pepe too much in this game. Wea too much in this game. So those guys can finish. They're good goal scorers. We've got to get them service. We've got to get them involved. I am curious if they go to two up front as they did in the second game. That was an adjustment because of roster changes.
0: And Berhalter right now has a yellow card. So Berhalter out, Haji right in would fit in with your two forward idea. And watch out for yellow cards too, because two yellows obviously means a red card. But across all these three group stage games, anybody who had a yellow card coming into this game
20: game. If they get a second one in this second half here, then they would be suspended for the round of 32. That's an important clarification to make. Nobody who started already had a yellow card for Mauricio Pochettino, so that's to note. And listen, Pete, for the momentum aspect, if you are to bring on some of your normal starters, perhaps a Christian Pulisic who's coming back from injury, you know, any one of the normal starters that we saw didn't get rotated out, if they come off the bench and they get this team a win or a point in the form of a draw, that could get that momentum back because it's our starters showing, yeah, this is why we are the starters. We can get the job done.
21: Yeah, when we give up a goal, you can see that the players kind of collapse and think, oh, man, I'm not a starter, right? And that's the way it is. That's the way it is for players. That's the way it is for fans. That's the way it is for coaches. So if they can, if the starters come in, they absolutely cement their spot for starting in the next one.
20: So we will see what Mauricio Pochettino does, especially we'll see what he does coming right out of the break here. So we will send things back down to Los Angeles Stadium. We will be back for the post-game show to wrap up whatever happens and wrap up this group stage for the United States, who once again have clinched the spot. They have clinched the win in Group D. They've clinched the round of 32 against Bosnia and Herzegovina coming up on July 1st. We'll send things back down to LA for the second half. 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
10: Hey, Dad, how do airplanes fly? 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
17: But overall,
10: can I touch this?
17: I had, mainly it was
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17: The first game, they didn't really
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17: The second game in the
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26: It's going to be more open and his for the taking. And momentum is a real thing. You saw a few boos at halftime. We need to get things back on track.
6: And we've watched that. Says, hey, you guys ready to play some soccer in the second thing? Yeah, let's go. I'm looking at you,
27: Mauricio Pochettino making his way out onto the field. As of now, Carly, I don't see any subs have been made.
28: Yeah, look, it wasn't a great first half. I think the first 10 minutes they came out strong and did well. Now we're going to see what this team is made of. They've had a near perfect start for this World Cup, and you're going to have to weather the storms throughout this World Cup. There's going to be ups and downs, and these players have to dig deep. They've got to come out stronger this next half, figure out it tactically, whatever is needed, and subs are going to make a difference.
27: We will see you on the postgame show. Now we send it back upstairs. John Strong, Stu Holden.
17: Some of it is
0: a little Rob, bit of ironically enough, these two teams faced off in a friendly just about a year ago in Hartford, Connecticut. Only a handful of players in this game tonight played in that game.
17: The
0: exact same thing happened. The U.S. scored super early.
17: And that allowed
0: scored twice, had a 2-1 lead at the break, ended up winning the game 2-1.
17: Coming in off a corner and, you know,
0: and the U.S. find a way to change that outcome tonight. Can this group of players and anyone off the bench keep this train rolling, keep a perfect record in the group stage going for a first time ever for the United States? We know who they're playing. We know when they're playing in the next round. It's a matter of how they get there. Indeed, no changes made for either side at the break. What are you looking for here early second half?
17: If you're 2 feet up, you can still cover.
4: Who's
17: going to
4: set the tone from both sides? And this Turkey A team, that's a good looking ball out the way. It's going
17: to
4: sail out.
17: Over Turner's head, and you can
4: this
17: get
4: Turkey
17: to the
4: A team came to play, and they came with nothing to play for, other than to spoil the party and go home with a little bit of pride. You'd like to see this U.S. group do the same thing now. Really set the tone in this second half. Play with an intensity. Move the ball quickly. Be dynamic. Be powerful.
17: And I'm like, you just had a
4: team from them throughout this tournament. Can they get back to that?
17: I'm like, can
4: they find something?
17: You can't have a ball
4: potentially
17: go on
4: and win this game.
17: Box that way on the ground.
0: He won the header. It's knocked down.
17: And like that's
0: good job by Pepe throwing his body in there. That allows Aaronson to collect, and he has his pocket picked from behind. Clean tackle, says the referee, and then he says clean tackle by Weston McKennie to win it back. Reyna for Weah to the byline, cutting it back. No one there except for Özcan to clear.
6: You're still playing a lot of scrimmages against your ones.
0: We're still resuming hostilities there with Yilmaz up front.
6: Yeah, you
0: hopes to win the ball back. Gio Reyna.
6: Lottery. This is not
0: Tim Weah once more.
6: Where Whoopi Goldberg gets to coach the
4: Aiden's defending him well, Frank really well. I've been saying that all game. As soon as Tim Weah gets the ball, he is closing down that space so aggressively. And I think when you see a defender play that way, sometimes as a winger, you can play the ball and then move quickly off it. If you see a guy coming, there's going to be space in behind. I think that's
6: all that to say.
4: You could potentially look for if Weah can combine with Gio Reyna. That's an underhit ball.
6: You did not get one of those.
0: Get away with it there because Chelik couldn't take it cleanly long for Tim Weah to chase. Does he have the speed? No. It's going to be cleared out for a U.S. throw. Jenny, real quick, what's the word from the U.S. coaching staff?
28: Well, the first thing Jesus Perez told me, it was a difficult first half for us. They have quality players, precise playing inside. We need to be better. He did like some of their options more from set plays. He said the effort is there. We will compete and try to win it in the second half. He expects much more intensity to start the second half.
0: And Aaronson winning a corner for the U.S. number six of the game.
4: And you're hearing the crowd getting a lift. I think that's important early stages of this second half to do what they did at the beginning of the first.
6: Really
4: get this crowd excited.
0: Blade short, Aaronson, Berhalter clipping it back post. Trusty was in the air, didn't get a leap off. Gio Reyna.
17: So we'll keep you updated here.
0: Trying for the same thing he did against Paraguay. Takes a deflection, punched away there. Chakir, the goalkeeper.
17: Frostberg
0: might have been able
17: to
0: just
17: upset.
0: Take that catch
17: like
0: cleanly, but he gives the U.S. a throw instead.
6: No, he
17: doesn't like that now the country that has been known to Turkey for his whole life and all of our lives.
6: Well, it's still
17: now
6: is.
17: Going. Yeah, but now they go by Turkey.
6: Yeah,
0: McKenzie's going to come across.
17: Yeah.
0: Referee
17: yeah,
0: already giving the count.
6: Just because they decide to rebrand doesn't mean
0: McKenzie
6: we do.
0: McKenzie tries to
17: okay,
0: load up
17: well,
0: the long
17: if,
0: throw.
17: Do you call it
0: Burma and down for the U.S.
17: Myanmar.
0: Ball's knocked down.
17: Under Armour.
0: Full up shot
17: if
0: is a goal.
17: It's Berhalter
0: who ties the game, and he wants more.
17: I don't want to do Turkey any favors. Now, a couple of years ago,
6: first time was on the clock in this game, Jason.
0: Until then, it's Turkey, God.
17: A couple of years ago, because many people are asking, wait,
4: well, it's not his first goal for the United States, but it's definitely his best.
17: Turkey rebranded.
4: Long throw into the box, U.S. putting pressure again on the set pieces.
6: Literally, just
4: Berhalter putting the set pieces in. He said this time it's a throw. He's on top of the box. Watch the technique right here. Stay over the top of it, hits it with the laces into the ground, and it skips off the wet grass in at the near post.
17: So, as I
4: grabs
17: say this,
4: the ball and says, let's go. We're not done.
17: Because the United States.
0: His dad played for the U.S. at a World Cup. His mom was a national title winner at North Carolina. This is a young man built for this. Given his opportunity just in the last year to play for the United States.
17: It is tied
0: second career goal for Sebastian Berhalter. They score 2 minutes, 15 seconds into the first half. They score 3 minutes and 6 seconds into the second half.
6: Another set piece starter.
17: Yep, another set piece started this, and Sebastian Berhalter absolutely buries it through traffic. You can tell the keeper didn't see it until it was too late.
0: Now Berhalter under some pressure, and Turner able to get rid of it.
17: You may be onto something, Rosberg. You may be onto something here. We'll just call him Turkey from now on. But Berhalter, through a sea of players, this is his second goal now in 16 international appearances. Berhalter's and Reyna's can work together, apparently. It's a great play in front. Again, off a set piece here.
0: That switch for Yildiz is too long.
17: Tonight is against a pretty good team. The set piece, the defense doesn't look great, but the set pieces look really good. You could tell the great angle behind the keeper. He does not see this. This shot comes from right at the edge of the 18, and it's kind of a ground ball. And Berhalter does a great job because, you know, you can tell when he has it, he knows that if he's able to keep it on the ground, it's going to be tough to see. And just a hair too slow. And on the short side, United States now ties this game with Turkey at 2 apiece.
6: Yeah, as you see the ball get kicked back in, a nice little deep kind of move, too.
0: Kenny knocks it forward. Reyna trying to skewer it further to Ricardo Pepi. U.S. players, including Christian Pulisic, have just gone to start warming up to the side of the U.S. bench.
6: It just kind of jumps over the ball.
4: And you did get a shot of Mauricio Pochettino and his coaching staff leaning over, kind of having the conversation.
6: Instead, the ball plays through.
4: That is absolutely...
17: Yeah, and
4: the
17: I love
4: start to the second
17: that
4: half
17: the United
4: that
17: States
4: he and this team would have wanted. Now, what do you do from that? Do you let your levels drop?
17: The biggest thing from them,
4: or do you keep going and you keep that intensity high? That
17: every
4: is
17: minute of every
4: the
17: minute.
4: Strength
17: this is what
4: of
17: happens
4: this group.
17: When you get younger and you get
0: Berhalter
17: faster.
0: First to the loose ball. Aronson has Pepi on the run. Ricardo Pepi's cut off. Just enough there by Kovac, the defender.
17: Games now is that no matter what, they're going to continue to attack. They're not going to score goals and sit back. They're going to score goals, and they're going to keep coming, right? That's what the best teams do. Whereas we've always tried to get that big goal early.
0: Ken Yildiz on the run.
17: We've always tried to do that early, but then you have to
0: trusty tracking
17: back,
0: that
17: right?
0: One. Backdoor is able to recover and knock it out in front of Aiden. Halter.
17: Hey, you get that goal early, and the last 80 minutes we're going to sit on it. Well, you can't do that, right? We don't have the team that can do that. Now we get the goal. We're right out after another. We are not stopping. We are keeping our aggressiveness for the most part of all 90 minutes. And that's
0: it. Looked long for Yildiz to chase. Miles Robinson is there first. McKinney, Aronson.
6: Tournament after tournament, you will show in no uncertain terms. This
0: one
6: doesn't
0: go quick.
17: Yeah.
6: So
17: let's try it again.
0: Now it's taken quickly again into the space for Tim Wyatt.
6: Let's get athletes.
0: Aiden able to recover his position.
6: Coach him up to be attackers.
0: Was offside.
6: To be relentless.
4: Too many times for Tim
6: Wyatt. Relentless enthusiasm.
4: When you try to make these runs, you're living on the edge a little bit.
6: You need to.
4: He's looking right down the line right now.
6: I want a copy of whatever
4: he can see where the back line is from Turkey. As hard as it is, as much as you see the space, as much as the timing of the run is important, you have to try to keep yourself on side.
6: So
4: it's too many times
6: go to the
4: for
6: defense.
4: Way
6: you have to
0: and
6: say
0: that's
6: a
0: not
6: word?
0: Just line of sight from the assistant
6: like,
0: referee. That is the semi-automated offside technology
6: lasso,
0: is assisting
6: they,
0: in that call in the moment.
6: Up the
0: because a couple of those have been awful tight.
6: Just fight and both
0: it's going to be a foul committed by Miles Robinson.
6: And Royer, like, can you just yell at us, please?
0: Tomorrow across please. Our Fox Network top
6: and
0: spot
6: that's
0: in Group I on
6: the
0: line. Terrific game. Erling Haaland in Norway.
6: And all he did was just
0: Kylian
6: look
0: Mbappe
6: at him
0: against France. That'll be in Foxborough on Fox.
6: Turkey.
0: Over NFS1, Senegal needs a big win against Iraq, looking for their first ever World Cup result.
17: So we got more from this game again.
0: Senegal trying to sneak in as a third place finisher. Coverage starts at 2 p.m. Eastern, 11 a.m. Pacific. 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
6: Gobble, gobble, mother.
17: We have to hit and another big basketball.
0: Berhalter on the receiving end of
17: a suspension.
0: Tough knock there. Slow to get to his feet.
17: Came down today. That's next right here. Jason and Mike. Fox.
1: Jason, can you break EA?
17: Yes, EA. Alex Tysernier.
0: That's how it looks. Australia and Paraguay still scoreless up in Santa Clara. And it wouldn't be a guaranteed finish if the finish is drawn that both are through. It would still be a bit of a nervy wait next couple days for Paraguay as the group stage wraps up Saturday night. And how all the other third place finishers end up. Weah picked it up and kept it in play for Pepi, who reverses it, gets it back.
6: Some of this stuff we really need to talk about.
0: Weston McKennie. Sports Radio. And that was a good job there by Kokchu to jump the passing lane.
5: Just people.
0: Efforts the other way. Yilmaz trying to get Yildiz on the run. Good work by Miles Robinson sometimes there to break that up. 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
0: 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Not a bad choice so far.
1: Visit Blue Campaign.
0: His first career World Cup start.
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0: Spent the World Cup as a spectator with his dad, both as player and coach. Now on the field and being impactful for the United States tonight in this heavily changed team in a game that they don't need anything from a standing standpoint. They know they're winning the group. They know they're playing Bosnia and Herzegovina Wednesday night in Santa Clara. It's a chance to do something no U.S. team has ever done before at a men's World Cup. Win all three games in the group stage. That's an offside flag and a U.S. free kick.
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0: Joe Scally.
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0: Yilmaz beaten two by Miles Robinson. 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
0: And that was part of Pulisic's conversation with Jenny at U.S. practice yesterday. Sitting, watching, celebrating,
19: celebrate with America 250
0: but itching to
19: at
0: get
19: America's
0: back
19: Block
0: on the
19: Party,
0: field.
19: Hosted by Queen
0: the last
19: Latifah.
0: Game and a half.
19: It's a 4th of July
0: bench.
19: Benefit show happening at the Los Angeles Memorial Coliseum, featuring music performances from major artists, including Chris Stapleton and the Smashing Pumpkins, patriotic tributes, and the kickoff to Giving 4th, helping to make this the biggest season of giving in American history.
0: Long spell of U.S. possession, a long
19: Block
0: spell
19: Party
0: of Turkish possession.
19: America250.org/LA.
0: Really, he's got away from two.
5: This feeling is brought to you by a lead.
0: U.S. trying to chase a little bit more here.
5: Well, it's the feeling.
0: Amali running forward, already one assist.
5: It's that
0: Turner's there.
5: That wow, I can actually
0: it's
5: move.
0: Got Gio Reyna out on the near side.
5: Your day without worrying about every little movement or ache feeling. Oh, yeah. Because a lead.
0: Reyna fouled as he releases it. Here's Christian Pulisic on the ball, on the run for the first time. And Pepe will cycle it around for Reyna. Pulisic wants it back. He's got his arm up. It's clipped in. It's Christian Pulisic. That would have been too perfect. kids out for a U.S. corner.
28: Or you could trust your gut.
4: But here's Pulisic, just so positive in his running. Takes the ball across his body. Instant thought, run at the back line. Now he's got his hands up and he was onside. Lovely little chip ball from Reyna, finding Pulisic, who just can't quite get his body in front there, but he has won this corner for the U.S. And they have been dangerous on virtually every single set piece.
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0: 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Goal and assist tonight.
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0: And Trusty couldn't do anything with that.
7: Big news is,
4: but I'm sure there's people thinking, why would you put Pulisic into a game like this? That for the U.S. doesn't really change a lot.
7: Now keep in
4: mind, the reason you put him into a game like this is because you don't want him going almost 3 weeks without having been on the field. As Julie Ertz and Jill Ellis, World Cup winning coach for the U.S. women's national team and World Cup winning players
0: last summer, and Julie Ertz for a little bit.
7: He's in it to win it, and he went.
4: But you want Pulisic getting the feel and the speed of the game and touches on the ball and confidence, and he might find a goal in this game. And that just boosts him and makes him feel like he's back. You can't replicate games in trainings. And even he's got to trust the left leg as well to know he can still do it. And he's not second-guessing it. So you can see he looked sharp early in his touches. But that's why you get him into a game like this and get him some real match time.
0: Vincenzo Montella, the Turkish coach, with one of his assistants in a long animated chat. They're pointing to that far side of the field. Trying to figure out their counter move here.
3: Go to foxsports.com for details.
0: Half an hour to go in Los Angeles.
9: Long, long time
0: both teams
9: ago,
0: have led tonight.
9: I can still remember.
0: Christian Pulisic makes his return. The round of 32. The Turks are going
17: there. It is on.

0: impact of having a player like Pulisic with his ability to just constantly put a back line under pressure.
1: What do you think of them bringing Pulisic in?
2: Joe Scally's hurt behind the play, moving very gingerly right now.
3: And we talked
2: here he is on the ball.
3: Before the game, I don't need to see him.
2: See if it's just something he can work his way through. The U.S. bench were very animated trying to talk to him.
3: I'm going to watch whenever he comes
2: out if they need to make a sub.
3: My throat, because I don't want him to get hurt, because he's that dominant a player and we need him going on in the World Cup. However, as you just heard, Christian Pulisic
2: the U.S.
3: is
2: statistically dominant tonight. Can they make that dominance pay?
3: For Tim Weah, and
2: here's Pulisic once more.
3: Pulisic has had two really good scoring chances. He had one ball that he couldn't really convert from his chest to his foot on a long pass.
2: Multiple players look like getting ready to come on.
3: Now was able to break in
2: Scally
3: behind the
2: hooks
3: team.
2: It across. Pepe,
3: his shot
2: Pulisic!
3: Is saved. The rebound, the shot wide.
2: Harrison will keep it in play. McKennie blocks.
3: They are getting some terrific
2: spins it behind for a corner.
3: A that is tied
2: and the goalkeeper's down for Turkey.
3: And, you know, Not that I'm a fatalist or you know, you think I should not.
0: The crowd responding to what they're seeing in this second half. It's been a totally different game. Turkey now, the team sitting on top of their box. They can't get out of pressure. U.S. overwhelming them.
3: I'm going to go,
0: they've got a ball into the box. You've got three players attacking the ball. Pulisic doesn't know too much about this. It almost scores off his shin. And Shakir reacts to it. Does he get a touch? He did. Look at that. The left fingertip.
3: He's going to play the majority of the second half.
0: As Pulisic just redirects it, really not knowing much. With that a snuck that, in, I'm not sure.
3: That,
0: but it's a terrific
3: zero.
0: Save. And in
3: no
0: doing so,
3: happens,
0: he's injured himself. He's still down getting treatment.
3: On a
0: and then the cutback ball
3: at
0: after to Aaronson
3: dominant.
0: Found McKennie.
3: If I'm going to watch this game and I'm going to be nervous the rest of the way, at least he's playing good, Mike. So at least there's that. I can feel good about the result on the field.
2: That is what the roar was for, you just heard.
1: Like a house of fire. And
0: those of us that watch a lot of Major League Soccer, one of the owners right there of LAFC, the great Will Ferrell.
1: The space
0: just
1: created.
0: This is Berhalter. What a goal that was.
1: That
0: the focus,
1: right?
0: Really, to stay on top of that. Goes through a lot of bodies, through the legs of Ozchen.
2: How hard is that? It looks simple. It's very hard is that?
0: Well, how often do you see that one blasted over the top of the crossbar? Because guys are trying to hit it too hard.
1: You have already won.
0: If you focus on technique in that moment.
1: As we love to say, punch your ticket.
0: So that was a terrific goal, and it really took the net off. That started the tone of this second half, and it feels like now the U.S. really on top, pushing.
1: How limited? Just a couple
0: really,
1: of minutes.
0: Turkey haven't had the ball. They haven't had possession because the U.S. have made it difficult for them. They're not sitting
1: right,
0: back
1: I know
0: off
1: you want
0: them.
1: To give the crowd a thrill. And
2: you
1: that's
2: see
1: great.
2: The huge statistical edge the U.S. has. Urcan Çak here, the
1: right,
2: Turkish
1: that,
2: goalkeeper,
1: they spent a lot of
2: getting
1: cash,
2: treatment all the while. The U.S. do have Alex Freeman and Max Arfstead, not the fourth official's position, but in the bench area looking like they might be about to come on.
1: This guy autographs and kick balls into the crowd that has a signature face on there. Have at it. But I don't understand the risk reward proposition.
2: So you've got a banged up goalkeeper here.
1: 3-0 in group
2: stage. You've got some real momentum
1: really
2: in the building.
1: Worth the percentage risk.
2: Berhalter, outswinger, header looping wide
1: the
2: in the
1: decision
2: end.
1: Here.
3: Yeah, I mean, look,
2: McKennie, that was asking a lot to steer that on frame.
0: That's a tough one because he's coming back away from the goal to try to redirect that one to the far post.
3: Criticize Pochettino because he has pushed all the right buttons so far. Every single button he has pushed.
1: Well, that back line.
0: Just even the body language of U.S. players when they're pressing.
1: I mean, he might not have a choice.
0: He's down in almost a sprinter stance, ready to come and put instant pressure on the ball. They force Turkey into a turnover. Now the U.S. is a little slow there.
1: Yeah, but that's where we're at now. I mean, we're not
2: wide. Joe Scally, is he 100% right now? He's backing up defending. Yildiz hands it off. El Mali into the middle. Dangerous ball. Austin Trusty, the only man there to get it clear. That ball's going to stay in play to midfield.
3: I'm going to be nervous as hell for that he comes out of this game healthy, and I get it.
2: And you see Trusty talking to his teammates.
3: At least we're seeing.
2: And the referee is doing a good job because that ball went out of play at midfield. And Turkey, we're trying to take
3: the
2: throw in.
3: Player on the field.
2: A lot closer to goal.
3: Paraguay. He's the best player on the field since he came to this game. Right.
2: Reminder: the United States will play in the round of 32 next Wednesday night in Santa Clara against Bosnia and Herzegovina. 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
3: Hasn't looked out.
2: Plan your whole day around it. It's going to be a wild scene.
3: That's a good thing.
2: It's an incredible opportunity. The opportunity the U.S. has, if they can win that game, they go back to Seattle in the round of 16. They would play a quarterfinal here in L.A. This is a once-in-a-lifetime chance the next couple of weeks for these American men. What can they do with it? And we will have our second half hydration.

0: I'll break. Cut your calf
1: U.S.
0: off and
1: brings momentum in her break.
2: Take it.
1: Chain is looking like in the wings.
0: Yeah,
1: Pulisic is on the field. The pantomime boos for the fans. It is 2-2 here in Los Angeles. Sebastian Berhalter, goal and assist tonight. The final act to come in the group stage for the U.S.
0: Where's my kidney? Like, I'll take your calf and put it one of those things. It's going to be gone.
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0: Back in Los Angeles, 20 minutes plus stoppage time to go. As we said, whatever happens here, the U.S. knows where they're going. No one's going to leave this building thrilled if the U.S. doesn't win it. How do they win it?
1: Like I said, for Pochettino,
2: by doing the things that have gotten them to this point. Right, it's been so the main far, thing I've this really and people that we've talked to around stadiums. It's like, oh, okay, we thought this game, and expected right? The U.S. could beat Australia and Paraguay, but it's the that, way they have done
1: you know,
2: it
1: changing out other
2: that has captivated
1: well,
2: this country.
1: Rest. Obviously, he doesn't feel that
2: and so what do you do now?
1: In a game because he's, you, know, he's
2: you go for the win. And the win is there. You can feel the momentum.
1: So with Wilson and Alves coming in, like, okay.
2: And you can feel that this team wants it. And I think Pochettino is going to be aggressive
1: maybe
2: with his subs. I think he wants to really
1: now,
2: go
1: he's absolutely healthy.
2: And finish this group
1: out,
2: stage with 9 points.
1: I don't know, man. I mean, when
2: and
1: it's
2: been a much, much
1: game,
2: better
1: like,
2: second half from what we
1: it?
2: Saw
1: Why
2: in the first
1: Why is the guy
2: half?
1: Still in the game? Why is he still playing?
0: The U.S. are not making any subs
1: him,
0: now, and it sounds
1: really,
0: like it'll be likelier to be Sergiño Dest than Max Arnstein if and when they do. Matt Turner walking to the bench was having very intense conversations with all of his defenders, particularly Mark McKenzie. You saw that moment right before the hydration break. Austin Trusty was getting after his teammates.
3: You know,
0: Berhalter's being pulled back there. There's no foul. He pops up and
3: you know, just
0: knocks the ball away with his head.
3: End game,
0: and then commits that foul.
3: With
2: he was fouled about three different times trying to.
3: Like, say you decide to run across.
2: He commits a foul. They're trying to play quick.
0: Yılmaz in chase. Matt Turner bounces off Yılmaz, and now it's a sprint to the ball. Only one of them is allowed to use his hands.
3: The bridge that they built over the way. Nah, no, I'm gonna just jump over and run.
0: He's hitting the post.
3: Just because you got to the other side,
0: the goalkeeper off the kneecap
3: right,
0: or something
3: was
0: of Christian Pulisic.
3: A wise decision.
0: He's on the field now.
3: Right, in this case,
0: his return
3: even
0: from
3: if he and
0: left
3: when
0: calf
3: he
0: issue.
3: Does, triumphantly finished this game off.
0: Pepe
3: and he's held
0: trundled over not
3: wow,
0: for the first time.
3: Go get
2: and Pepe
3: run.
2: Hasn't really
3: he's
2: been involved in front of the
3: crowd,
2: goal, but
3: hear all
2: I really want to give
3: right,
2: him credit.
0: Aronson, Reyna was alert. Brendan Aronson picks it up. Aronson lost the handle, lost his footing.
3: Bingo card with celebrities.
2: But just credit for being willing to come deep and underneath and taking the ball in some tight positions when the U.S. split their midfield.
1: It looks like a Knicks game. I'm really
2: the key point of both strikers. When Balogun's on the field too, doing some running that's unselfish.
3: I mean, it still has that.
4: I like that. Knicks West, very
3: so
4: nice.
3: It still has that gravity, right?
0: Aguilar wanted it inside. Kenan Yildiz gets it outside.
3: Right? Quote-unquote,
0: running at Joe Scally.
3: It's not.
0: Yildiz cutting in. Curling shot. Didn't miss by much.
3: A lot of pageantry here about it. But it's still just the, even when...
2: 21-year-old Yildiz plays at Juventus in Serie A. Just really exciting young player. Tons of talent, tons of ability. Calls his own number, tries to get Scally off balance, comes
3: right
2: inside, even gets McKennie down
3: move
2: on the ground.
3: Just because
2: he's trying
3: out,
2: to bend it to the far
3: right
2: post.
3: The other is
1: both things can be true.
2: It was going to bend just enough, but it didn't.
0: Yildiz and McKennie have been teammates for 3 years at Juventus. This is the first time they've ever played against one another.
1: Both things can be true with the situation.
3: Can I also tell you this? We just had the second half.
0: Just beat to it. Weston McKennie.
3: Hydration slash match break. Because they showed match
0: now
3: break.
0: His club teammate Yildiz gets it away long.
3: And
0: Trusty, big challenge in the air.
3: The overview showing
0: Mark McKenzie and Boris Apper Yilmaz, they have had quite the tussle tonight.
3: Lower third to the
0: McKenzie
3: left
0: kept that in play as he got it clear.
3: So we got both.
1: Yeah, but now the McDonald's logo is on the screen.
3: It is.
1: That's pretty cool. Yeah, now I want a Big Mac.
5: How many
0: scoreless in the other game
5: since they put that up?
1: Hang on, click.
3: Did you collect all the squish
0: for Australia than it is for Paraguay?
1: 17 so far.
0: Australia,
1: I got
0: a draw.
1: So many Mr.
0: They're
1: Monopoly
0: in as a second place
1: man
0: team. Paraguay against
3: Jason
0: England. Sweat it out the next few days.
3: But did you collect the
0: okay, the man
3: the
0: open on the far
3: the
0: side.
3: Cups?
0: They're not able to take immediate advantage.
1: I
0: Jelly there was able to sprint, bounce off the S-words and keep it in.
1: The United.
3: The purple tracksuit.
1: Really close. Turkey just misses. They get a great chance in front.
0: Can the U.S. get back
1: shot
0: the energy they took into that hydration break?
1: The net. Matt Turner lead couldn't get to it.
0: The ball is still in
1: again
0: play.
1: It's a little wide, so play continues on. Still 2-2. United States and Turkey are here in the second half in the 73rd minute. Christian Pulisic on for the United States. And all I'm doing is watching him. Right? Like, I'm not even watching the ball. I'm just
0: defend,
1: watching
0: Scally helping
1: sure
0: defend. U.S.
1: Okay
0: throwing.
1: and he's running all right, and there's no stop. There's no feeling down at the calf.
3: Yeah.
1: There's
3: how no little bit of a calf cam.
4: We're looking here, down at the U.S. bench we're looking at right now. Is Pulisic,
1: like in the corner, like,
4: gets a touch and gets it away.
1: ISO cam on him.
3: Look, the other thing that we've been
4: under pressure, knocked out for a U.S. throw.
3: Stars that are playing.
4: Does look like Alex Freeman is amongst the group.
3: To Messi, Yamal, all of these guys.
4: Looks like Sergiño Dest. Looks like Alex Sendejas.
3: They don't really back check a ton. Okay? Stand around. Wait for something to develop.
4: Would be a World Cup debut for Alex Sendejas, the last man to make the roster.
3: Turn on the blasters. You don't have to play the
4: monster couple of years in Mexico with Club America.
1: Because I want to feel like, hey, if they do that, I can make a phone call and say, hey, get him off. Hey, he's limping. I saw a couple of limps right there. Get him off right now. Get him off the field.
4: He wins the header.
3: Was a little compromised that time.
4: Šelić hooks it in the middle of the field. Pop forward.
1: McKenzie
4: strong enough there on Yilmaz.
1: Oh, hey, we recognize.
4: Pulisic wants this ball. He gets it with immediate company. What sort of burst does he have coming off the injury? Instead, rolls it inside for Brendan Aaronson.
3: Aaronson
4: across for Scally.
1: Chris Evans is going to play.
3: Scally
4: hooks it in the middle. No one there.
1: Oh, I like that fast break. What would it look like if Team USA was the Na'Vi? Like now, how great would they be? And what kind of superpower would they have?
3: Zahelu, Christian. Zahelu. Yeah.
1: Exit out by the Fresca. Exit swollen down.
4: They have to make any subs here this evening. They changed their lineup out quite a bit, knowing they're eliminated from contention to move on.
3: I mean, we did have the World Cup movie with Chris.
4: Quarter hour to go.
1: Yeah,
4: and those three subs are ready and waiting for the U.S. as it comes wide to Weston McKennie.
3: A World Cup match.
4: Scally couldn't quite accelerate to that ball, although it's going to be pressure on the defender there, Bardakci. Good work, Joe Scally, U.S. corner. 9th of the game.
1: It wouldn't just be United. It'd be the whole world. I'd be all the world.
3: Well, that's why Pulisic entered the game. So he was warmed up and ready.
1: So we would have like Messi and Mbappe.
4: And the U.S.
1: and
4: is
1: and these would be our
4: saying that they do want to make the subs. Yes.
1: Oh, 100%. Are you kidding?
4: Gio Reyna first to come off.
1: Messi's captain. He'd be the captain world, not Captain America. He'd be captain world. Holland would be the Hulk, right?
4: And Brendan Aaronson is next.
1: Would be,
4: had a great chance to score a few minutes ago.
1: He's just cool. Right, so there you go. There's your event.
3: Who's Pulisic?
1: Pulisic would be
3: Captain America, right?
1: He'd be Captain America. Messi would be Captain World, and they would fight over what was.
4: And indeed, Joe Scally looked a bit banged up a few minutes ago. Would come
1: your,
4: off.
1: There's your guys right there.
4: That's so great
3: Neymar
4: moment
3: Jr. would
4: for
3: be
4: Alex Sendejas.
1: Oh, yeah. Guys, I'm a Baron.
4: Alex Freeman coming off the goal in Seattle. Dest has had a terrific tournament.
1: Let's find out what's trending right now in the wide world of sports. United States getting ready for a throw in the
4: second. The U.S. one remaining available substitution. Right, Dest immediately on the ball.
5: You guys did that, but
4: Pulisic now.
5: Maybe I guess you're not supposed to talk about it.
4: Wants on his left, and he scored. Right, he just missed.
5: You could have done this all for Fight Club.
4: He lost his plant foot and everything.
2: Are you sure? Diagonally behind this one, and as he comes across on his left foot, it looked like it was going to sneak in that far post.
1: I'm thinking he's talking to Brad Pitt.
5: You know, you bring
1: Brad Pitt's not there.
2: They worked the set piece short,
5: like
2: and nobody
5: that,
2: came out to pressure for us.
5: He
2: takes it onto his
5: time.
2: Left. He thinks, all right, you're going to let me shoot.
3: Brad Pitt looks kind of perturbed that it's 2-2.
5: I mean, with the prices these tickets
4: McKenzie work. McKenzie needs some help. U.S. able to win the ball back. Turkey furious.
5: Starters.
4: There's a look running there by Kokcu to step in front of Weston McKennie, win that ball. Fame. Yildiz rolls it forward.
1: Decent seat tonight was like $2,500.
4: Up. Yeah.
1: For a game, it doesn't
4: Pepe.
1: Matter.
4: Can he bring it down in stride?
1: And Pulisic just misses. Has a
4: great
1: chance
4: deal with it.
1: At the edge of the box. Just misses wide.
4: Another slip that time by Zendejas.
1: He can play great.
2: They got numbers wide here in Turkey. They've got an opportunity. The U.S. got to rotate over.
1: Misses wide.
4: Yilmaz.
1: I'm sorry.
4: Working on Mark McKenzie.
1: Right you, now take over.
5: You wanted to update. I appreciate
4: McKenzie
5: that.
4: Able to force him back.
5: Inception.
4: McKenzie got to be careful here. There's pressure coming. Hits the eject button.
5: But to the point that Jason's made, Pulisic subbed in the second half, and it has looked
4: reminder, James Corden, the After Hours crew on Fox tonight. Not just a nightly wrap-up of today's World Cup action, but so much fun that they're having.
5: Lucy got the first goal in the third minute of the game.
0: Rebecca Lowe kicking soccer balls and kicks.
5: Sebastian Kerrholt found the net.
0: That'll be on Fox tonight at a special time after your local news.
5: 78th minute, that's scoreless draw as well.
0: What a great addition to our team. James Corden
5: Ivory Coast beat
0: Curaçao,
5: sending Curaçao home. That was a 2-0 game. Nicholas Pepe with both goals. Ecuador advancing to the round of 32 with a 2-1 comeback win over Germany. They scored in the 77th minute to get that win. Germany also in the round of 32. Netherlands and Japan both advanced. Netherlands as the winner of Group F with a 3-1 win over Tunisia. Morocco is on the horizon for those guys in the knockout round. Japan will play Brazil. Sweden drew with Japan 1-1 today.
0: And now transition the other way.
5: Well, they're one of the best teams in third place in group play. It is also now confirmed Team USA will play Bosnia and Herzegovina. The Hornets trading LaMelo Ball and Josh Green to the Minnesota Timberwolves for Nas Reed and draft picks.
0: And it's now Turkey the other way.
5: WNBA suspended Phoenix Alyssa Thomas for one game after making reckless contact with her fist in the throat area of Caitlin Clark in Wednesday's game. Thomas
0: USA able
5: also
0: to recover their numbers behind
5: actively
0: the ball.
5: Has issued a flagrant 2 penalty. The Mets placed second baseman Marcus Semien on a 10-day injury list with a strained left hip flexor. And the Rays beat the Royals 13-2. Pirates over the Mariners 5-1. A's with a 6-9 win over the Giants. Red Sox double up the Yankees 6-3. Rangers beat the Blue Jays 6-5, and Phillies 10-5 over the Nationals. Cubs in 10 innings beat the Mets 4-3. Also, like I said, put Marcus Semien on that injured list.
0: Good work by Freeman to knock it away. Dest throws a body in U.S.
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1: Thanks a bunch, M-Dub. Jason Smith, Mike Harmon, live from Fox Sports Radio Studios. Again, still 2-2 in the 79th minute. We'll have more on this game coming up next, as well as that big basketball suspension we talked about.
0: Aiden, Kokchu,
1: all that and more next.
0: Into the stands.
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7: Jason Smith and Mike Harmon have a
2: and
7: YouTube
2: finally, Turkey
7: channel
2: are gonna
7: for the
2: go to their
7: show.
2: Cool. Make a couple
7: Just
2: of changes.
7: Jason Smith show with Mike Harmon.
2: Wow. Scored in the first half for Turkey. It puts that one
7: it's
2: well over. Dest is almost
7: the
2: played
7: only
2: in by
7: thing
2: Freeman.
7: That makes sense. Hit the subscribe button.
2: Dest is hungry for the ball. The way he has the whole tournament. He's
7: you can
2: been a player we've talked
7: anything.
2: A lot about.
3: Now get after it.
2: 1v1.
3: If you're a fight fan and you haven't seen the
2: dynamic
3: movements,
2: yet,
3: you're missing the
2: running.
3: World's most exciting combat sport.
0: He's feeling confident right now after a couple of years of injuries. We saw him
3: no
0: yesterday
3: gloves,
0: after practice,
3: no stalling,
0: and we're trying to explain
3: no
0: to him the permutations.
3: The
0: who are they going to play? He basically said, we'll play women.
3: The BKFC app includes live events,
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3: original series,
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0: But a disastrous World Cup in the end, eliminated after losing the first two games and not scoring a goal. With U.S. pressure to win the ball back.
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0: Berhalter, Weston McKennie, good spot. McKennie trying to cut it outside. He lost his footing as he loses the ball.
9: Get your America's
0: Club. Here comes Turkey in transition. Yildiz running forward. Slipped away from behind. Mark McKenzie. Boy, players are slipping all over the place. Artiguler picks it up. Berhalter defending. Artiguler got Berhalter on ice skates. Rolled to the far side. Too far for Yilmaz. 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Trusty defending. Rolled in. Good cutback. Aiden's cross. Popped in the air. Miles Robinson. Turner staying at home. Robinson able to get it clear.
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0: Zendejas pressure. But he couldn't get to that ball in time.
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2: Yeah, frenetic sequence there for
6: sounds
2: the U.S.
6: familiar.
2: Defensively, but doing enough.
6: At Mattress Firm, we understand.
0: Or slipping and sliding.
2: Yeah, slipping and sliding everywhere. And,
6: like snow,
2: you know, even the one there where, as you referenced, Berhalter ends up going to ground, but he did enough because Articulo was shaping up like he was going to hit it with his left foot. And to be able to make him to have to stop and know that that's blocked, even though you go to ground and you're out of the play a little bit, he doesn't want to hit it with his right. So then they have to pass the ball wide and the opportunity was gone. But there's, yeah, all over the field right now on both sides, players who are having to make hard cuts are slipping and sliding.
0: 30-year-old Chalar Soyuncu will make his World Cup debut. Replacing Celik at right back. John Ozun will come on as well. He played the last half an hour of that frenetic chase of Paraguay in the last game. Kenan Yildiz makes way for him. That was Pulisic running in stride, and Zendejas couldn't play the pass in and then commits a foul trying to prevent the breakout the other way.
11: 50 states, one national mall, 2 weeks of freedom. The Great American State Fair opens June 25th in Washington, D.C. All 50 states.
0: Live and we've made this point. Okay, Gundogan. Dalmer Schuker is there.
11: Every day brings a new theme celebrating the best of who we are.
0: We've made this point a couple times. It's worth repeating. This result doesn't affect anything for the U.S. other than momentum, feeling, energy, emotion.
11: Freedom 250.
2: But there's a much better feeling and momentum in this second half.
0: There's a wonderful opportunity for what we've already seen, to your point. It's been a better second half. A wonderful opportunity to punch in a winning goal here. And what that would mean for this building and for the fans across the country. Malik Tillman is preparing to enter fifth and final substitution for the United States.
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0: And then Trusty put it behind Zendejas. Yilmaz looked like he had a seam. Didn't get the pass.
13: Listen now.
0: Ozun just
15: for
0: on the field.
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0: here's
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0: Ozun
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0: It's
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0: inside
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0: Zendejas.
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0: Right, it goes. 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
0: Weston McKinney
15: summer they deserve.
0: Will make way. Put a lot of minutes in. He's one of the guys
13: with
0: that
13: Rob Parker and Kelvin Washington.
0: Mauricio Pochettino
16: this
0: said,
16: "This is who the NFL is."
0: Came in with
16: everything
0: a great rhythm. That's why he was trusted today. He's going to hand the captain's armband to Christian Pulisic. He's going to run off on the far side of the field.
16: Then we'll have a supplemental draft, jail draft.
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0: Take it forward, able to recycle it. Berhalter, able to keep it. Final minute to the group stage.
17: Combat sports fans, this January,
0: the
17: it's the Bruise Cruise.
0: We know the date. We know the opponent
17: watch
0: for the next U.S. game in the knockout
17: the
0: stage. How do they arrive?
17: Bands,
0: that becomes the
17: chaos
0: question.
17: At sea. Prices increase soon. Hop aboard now. Go to
0: BKFSEA.com. First chance really for him to do something big on the ball with some space and time.
18: The Jason Smith
0: they
18: show.
0: Use Pulisic as a decoy. He'll hook across in. Pepe wasn't
18: radio.
0: In there. It's
18: in the 86th
0: fully clear.
18: United Pulisic States battling and Turkey there. Are tied at
0: it's not
18: two
0: free.
18: Apiece.
0: Tillman.
18: Pulisic is playing.
0: Back heel.
18: Has been
0: Pulisic
18: absolutely
0: has
18: dominant. All I'm
0: and
18: doing is watching him, making sure he's
0: up.
18: Not limping. He's not reaching
0: so
18: for his
0: So the suggestion
18: so
0: is that Pulisic was offside when Tillman backheeled.
19: He's taken yep. some hits, and yep. he goes to the ground, and it's...
2: It's fun like when they get into these little situations. Watching, we'll see who ended up being offside. Was
19: Anthony
2: it Pulisic
19: Davis
2: on...
19: He's getting up, right?
18: So far...
2: Yeah, maybe just his right leg as he was trying to come back onto to get himself onside. But when they get in those little situations, a little combination plays that the U.S. have, and all the guys that are comfortable, tight spaces, knocking the ball one-two touch.
18: But
1: a big basketball story.
0: Scored the second Turkish goal as subbed off. Kana Ayan, 31-year-old, born in Germany, making his World Cup debut.
1: Punched Caitlin Clark in the throat.
0: He's been playing for Turkey for a decade.
1: In the aftermath of a play
0: and now gets to say he's
1: night.
0: Played at a World Cup. Good flick there. Yılmaz splits Steffi the defenders. Yılmaz going to keep his balance. No, he couldn't get anything on it.
1: Was looked at, and Thomas was given a
0: Turkish fans are howling. The bench is somewhat more subdued. Tillman is sandwiched.
1: Put out a statement saying everything.
0: And I suppose the referee's logic is if I'm going to let one go, I got to let the other go as well.
1: That's all they want.
0: The back pressing by Pepe, but it doesn't work because it ends up right back at the feet. Ion, and then it peters out for nothing.
2: Trusty does just enough here without making a foul.
1: You should be watching.
2: He gets a body on him. He's got a little bit of a pull. He's got the inside track, so Yılmaz is pulling him too. So I think that's part of the decision. And then he pulls out of the way. Absolutely not a foul.
1: And
2: ends up being terrific defending.
1: Boomer Esiason went nuts
2: because he's strong. He stays on his feet. He's not leaning a shoulder in to knock him off balance to make a foul without getting a bit of the ball.
1: That's definitely an okay Boomer.
0: Pulisic is chopped down by Ozan Kabak.
1: The two things we talked about.
0: He's going to have a word.
1: There is a reckoning coming because we are hitting a breaking point with Caitlin Clark of the WNBA. She's officiated, her relationship with the league, players.
0: Zendejas.
1: Everything's a contest.
0: Austin Trusty scored the opening goal for the U.S. tonight.
1: The list for Time Magazine, the 30 best players
0: Trusty.
1: In WNBA history. And now there's
0: deflected cross. Pepe trying to get in.
1: It's because
0: Trusty's down in pain.
1: She's a Nike athlete.
0: U.S. are out of subs.
1: Not allowed to be shown on a poster like this. But it doesn't matter.
2: I haven't seen what happened when he played that ball in with his
1: with
2: left foot.
1: Caitlin Clark.
2: It's like a challenge came right in.
1: That the WNBA hates her.
0: And this is a concern.
1: Whatever you want to
0: beyond
1: say,
0: the state
1: think,
0: of the game,
1: oh,
0: just a concern for Austin Trusty. What a moment he had scoring
1: head,
0: his first career U.S. goal.
2: And he's saying,
1: all of these things,
2: he's giving
1: say,
2: the sign there of sub.
1: Matter.
2: We've got a sub.
1: The
2: in.
1: Optic is
0: but
1: the
0: they
1: W
0: can't.
1: Hates her. And you can't keep going down this. That's why there is a reckoning coming. Something big is happening very, very quickly because it can't continue with Caitlin Clark like this.
0: This will add to the stoppage time.
1: Honestly, going back to what we said about the WNBA 2 years ago, is still what's happening.
2: At the end
1: they've
2: of that
1: not
2: play,
1: been able
2: watch,
1: to
2: watch his left leg.
1: They've wanted the smoke. They've wanted to be, you know, hey,
2: so
1: we take a step
2: it looks
1: up.
2: Like he
1: wants to twist the table like
2: the
1: all
2: ankle,
1: the other
2: and he's holding that
1: You've
2: left foot, and he's still
1: and
2: down in the same position.
1: Been,
2: they've called
1: why
2: over.
1: Why are you killing your golden goose?
2: To get a stretcher
1: why,
2: on to
1: why
2: get
1: are
2: him
1: you
2: off.
1: Doing things the way you are.
0: So they put up the number 7. This is where you're better off not even putting up a number yet because
1: stories about
0: we're not going to be playing for a while. This is such a concern, such a shame to see Austin Trusty
1: not ready for that close
0: down in pain like this at the end of a great night for him.
6: Big time new play. And you already had a very rich tradition. We go all the way back in the celebration of these 30 years and a lot of the stars
0: make their Wilson substitutions.
6: All that are still dominating.
0: He did on the right wing will come
6: you got
0: off.
6: Got a feckless commissioner.
0: Funchon Kavici
6: right?
0: will replace
6: he,
0: him,
6: to,
0: making
6: right,
0: his World Cup
6: revenue,
0: debut.
6: Whatever. That's happened in spite of what she's done at that top spot. That's
0: Yılmaz
6: happened in
0: front.
6: Spite.
0: He's had
6: of
0: quite
6: their,
0: the night. He and Mark McKenzie.
6: During this process, people just came with giant bags of money and said, "Here,
0: Mulder,
6: we want in."
0: As a defender, will come
6: and
0: on, so that'll reshuffle things a little bit.
6: Like, is this for real? I mean, it's just been ham-handed every time down the lane. We talk about it in all these sports. You know, you've got so many cameras.
2: So Trusty
6: angles,
2: is
6: like
2: walking
6: on tape delay in the middle
2: currently,
6: of the night.
2: So he's
6: where it's you know stick figures.
0: He's
6: got
0: to stay off the field for a minute.
2: Yeah, and he's walking.
6: Like a comedy club.
2: Would be
6: everybody sees.
2: He's walking
6: the beating
2: with
6: that
2: a,
6: she
2: with a pretty
6: and some
2: heavy
6: of the
2: limp
6: other
2: on that
6: stars
2: left leg.
6: Do take.
2: So I'm interested
6: right
2: to see
6: now,
2: what he
6: it's about
2: ends up
6: and
2: trying to do or deciding or what even the training staff decide to do and is it worth it to
6: a career short.
2: Do potential any further damage to what he might have done in that moment. But it is a good sign, at least, that he's able to get up and move.
6: Right now,
0: so we put seven up for stoppage time. We've lost about the first two. Tillman knocked down. No foul. Gets up. U.S. throw, pushing and shoving
14: You've
0: at the
14: got
0: end of it.
14: To try the new
0: you
14: TikTok
0: still see
14: diet.
0: Trusty
14: just
0: there.
14: I just take blue green algae.
0: Talking with the training staff.
20: When it comes to your health,
0: and he's trying to jog
20: right
0: now.
20: That's
0: see
20: where
0: if he's able to continue. Burkholder off the throw, returns far side.
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0: Test into the middle.
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0: there.
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0: facing the wrong way. 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
0: I-O-N-E.com. Zendejas walking it in. Zendejas. That shot was blocked. He was trying to set up for a left-footed curler.
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0: Freeman
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0: slips.
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0: lost
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0: The ball.
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0: now the U.S. got a defensive transition.
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0: And they're going to send Dest out to defend wide. 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
0: And here's a chance for the U.S. Ryan perhaps to gain here. Possession. The 3 minutes at a minimum still to go.
23: Way too much. 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
0: Give
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0: Pulisic continues his run forward. Berhalter, Pulisic.
25: Pepe
0: around the outside. Ricardo Pepe blocks. Second chance. And it's a handball. It popped up on Pepe there.
2: With just America couldn't quite get the angle to take this one first time and sweep it home.
22: It's a 4th of July benefit show happening at the Los Angeles Memorial Coliseum. 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Patriotic tribute. And the kickoff
2: Pepe.
22: To Giving 4th, helping to
2: and
22: make this the biggest
2: done,
22: season of giving in American
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22: history.
2: A goal to call
22: get
2: game
22: your America's Block Party tickets at America250.org.
0: 2 minutes at a minimum still to play.
26: If you're a fight fan and you haven't seen the
0: Robinson
26: BKC
0: couldn't win the ball
26: yet,
0: cleanly out of
26: the
0: air.
26: The world's most exciting Avicii combat
0: picks it up wide.
26: Bare knuckle fighting championship has changed the game. No gloves.
0: Chance to cross. No one in there. Freeman
26: no
0: heads it away.
26: Rolling around on the ground. Just pure violence and pure entertainment. 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Only
0: we welcome those of you now joining us on FS1. Have been watching Australia and Paraguay. Final moments in Los Angeles. Both teams have led tonight.
25: For like a sleep number
0: U.S. Mattress. Knows they're going through as group everything winners. Can they cap off a perfect group stage? Can Turkey, already eliminated, get a win
25: changes.
0: Against the host to take with them on the plane ride home tomorrow?
25: Personalized comfort night after
0: as cross is going to be clipped in. Matt Turner's there. Is there a chance to run? Christian Pulisic is on the field for the U.S. the second half sub. Sebastian Berhalter, goal and an assist tonight, picks up the ball. Final minute at a minimum. We might go more because of the Austin Trusty injury. We'll see.
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2: 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Finish the job.
19: Is done. Finally, after 2 years. Giannis is now an ex-member of the Milwaukee Bucks. And before we get into breaking it down, let me just say,
0: Freeman into the space, but it tails
19: time.
0: Out.
19: Is this what the rest of the world was like after the Jets got
0: at the very
19: Aaron
0: least, though, have you been pleased? George Weah, Tim Weah's dad, former World Smith Player of the Year, looking off. Have you been pleased with what you've seen from the U.S.?
2: Yeah, please, because look, let's go back to the beginning. U.S. came in with 6 points. They sit top of the group. They're advanced. They know who they're playing in the next round. They make 9 changes to the starting lineup against Australia.
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2: Turkey team has played 3 without anything to play for. It's going to be a tough game. So
5: right now,
2: the
5: it's
2: US,
5: a 2-2 tie between Turkey and the United States.
2: They go behind 2-1. They find
5: Trusty
2: a goal
5: with a goal
2: in the second
5: in
2: half.
5: Third
2: they've been
5: minute,
2: dominant
5: then Turkey found the back of the net twice. Sebastian Berhalter
2: with
5: the equalizer in the 49th minute. Trusty left the game early, about 3 minutes into the stoppage period with an injury.
2: I don't think you lose any of that by this result.
5: The other game in Group D, Paraguay and Australia. Australia. That game ended in a scoreless draw. Ivory Coast beat.
0: It's not over yet. Turkey is going to have a throw in here. It's into Artagula, their big star. Pulisic, USA's big star, gets nutmegs.
5: Goulart still trying to get in. The Netherlands with a 3-1 win over Tunisia clinched Group F. They'll play Morocco in the knockout round. Japan is second in Group F after a 1-1 draw with Sweden. Japan draws Brazil. And with those results, it is now official. The United States plays Bosnia.
0: They might be going home tomorrow, but they're going wild now.
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10: Yeah, I don't, every once in a while, Jason makes
2: Well, for the U.S., that's a bit of a gut punch. And it's Turkey with a little bit of pressure off what was a set piece on the far corner. Everybody gets sucked to the near post.
11: Fire this baby up.
2: And Usman just sneaked around the back. It started with the nutmeg from Artagula on Christian Pulisic. Usman puts it in, goes underneath Matt Turner. It was
0: Fox
2: cleared at that near
0: Radio,
2: post.
0: And Ion
2: puts
0: Smith
2: it in.
0: Show with my best
2: and what
0: friend,
2: you would assume is the winning goal for Turkey.
0: Where in the 90s.
2: So that changes the feeling
0: minutes.
2: For the U.S. It doesn't change anything the in the grand scheme of things, but it certainly changes
0: Turkey
2: how they feel going
0: to
2: home tonight into that round of 32 match.
0: Like the That's the final whistle. Turkey go home with their heads held high. And for the United States and Mauricio Pochettino, start the clock. Wednesday night, Santa Clara, California. Knockout stage. Win or go home against Bosnia and Herzegovina.
18: Nutmeg is able to
0: Whatever has happened in the group stage is over. Now it's about full steam ahead to the knockout stage. Go make history if you're the United States. To Rebecca Lowe, we go right now in our studio up the road in L.A. As it finishes, Turkey.
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31: Well, I think John Strong said it the best. Turkey may be going home tomorrow, but they are partying tonight. It is a final from Los Angeles Stadium, and Turkey have defeated the United States by a score of 3-2. We welcome you into the post-game show. My name is Jackson Feltz. I am alongside the three-time national champion head coach Pete Ewing and the United States to end the group stage has fallen, but it does not change anything because they have still won Group D. They won Group D going into this game, and they will be facing Bosnia and Herzegovina in the round of 32. That is July 1st, 5 p.m. Pacific, 8 p.m. Eastern here on iHeartRadio. And for the United States, the attention will turn to that first knockout round game. But for tonight, it is a 3-2 loss, and the final goal for Turkey came at the death. 98th minute. And Pete, I think the question on everybody's minds is, does that late goal, does the winner for Turkey, does the 2-2 draw turning into a 3-2 loss, Does that change the momentum of this team going into the knockout round?
1: Honestly, I don't think it does. It's unfortunate. It was a good goal. They nutted Christian in the corner, played it back, good ball through. What I do think is it shows that we've got to be, we talked about it at halftime, better defensively because we let a guy get wide open at the back post. There was a flick on that got that ball to that back post. So we've got to be better, right? You can't allow those crosses. You know, if Christian gets nutted in the corner, right, is there another guy to stop it? So we let service come in. We weren't marked up as well as we could have been. But I liked the response in the second half all the way up until the last kick of the game, which was the goal for Turkey.
31: While you were speaking right there, we got a view here of Los Angeles Stadium and all the players and the team staff and everybody with the national team is all together in a circle in the middle of the stadium there at Los Angeles Stadium. And they're doing their post-game prayer, but just looking at the faces of players and of coaches and of staffers, it's not a jolly mood. It's definitely lots of disappointed faces, lots of down faces. And, you know, I hear what you're saying about it's not going to interrupt momentum. And I think if you finish 2-2, then, okay, we won the second half. Christian Pulisic came on. A, he didn't re-injure himself, which is great. B, he looked very good. He looked very quick, looked very smart.
4: Sam, what animal has the shortest memory?
31: Christian Pulisic. But I think losing 3-2, Pete, I am immensely concerned because looking at those faces, that is right now a down group in the locker room. It will be down. You imagine it will be quiet. And they're going to have to rally themselves in the next week and turn this into a rallying cry to say, all right, back on the horse.
4: So I don't get it.
31: That's something that, you know, is unfortunate. We talked about it in pregame. Like, you know, for Mauricio Pochettino, he rotates his squad, all but one player.
4: Except for our best player.
31: Is this a 3-2 loss if you don't do that? If you rotate half the squad instead of the full squad, is that, does that loss turn into a draw or a win? And I mean, and that's what's kind of frustrating me right now, where the train didn't have to stop, and now the train has stopped.
1: Yeah, and the looks on the faces, you would hope it'd be like that. You would expect it to be like that, for sure. The way Christian Pulisic came in and really was phenomenal on that left-hand side. His change of pace, his first touch, all his runs, dangerous, go straight to the goal, draw defenders, open it up for other things. Hey, if he started the game, maybe it starts different for the U.S. They get an early goal 2 minutes into the game, right? And maybe the way he went at players over and over in the Paraguay game, but also in the game of Senegal as well. Senegal, he was just, boy, so dangerous on that left-hand side, created a goal, created an assist to Dest. So had we started the game with him starting, you know, and there was talk about that, I think Clint Dempsey in the pregame was saying, you know, if you're injured or you're coming off an injury, you'd rather start because you get a better warm-up. So hard to know, but they should be disappointed. The good news, you said it, is that they've got a week to regroup. So they should be disappointed tonight, should be quiet in that locker room tonight, but then tomorrow morning, all to play for, round of 32, you know you're playing, right? And you're in L.A. This run, we have a very fortuitous, we're on the West Coast, San Francisco, back to L.A. or Seattle, then L.A., then Dallas, and New York, New Jersey. So it's a lot of West Coast stuff, same time zone. So disappointed tonight, recover tomorrow, get your minds back, focusing on the next one.
31: Absolutely. Well, let's take a look at what happened tonight in this 3-2 loss for the United States. 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Things got started in the third minute for the United States. It was Austin Trusty, his first goal for the United States. Congratulations to him. It was a corner kick, nearly a goal before the corner kick, but it was the corner that went to the back post. Nobody covered him. Trusty put it into the back of the net for the 1-0 lead. Then Turkey, two goals, 10th minute, 31st minute, they get it the back and then they get the lead. Both of them very, very good buildups and very good plays, taking advantage of a rotated United States team, and they certainly deserved both of those goals. Second half started, and Sebastian Berhalter, the midfielder from the Vancouver Whitecaps, an absolutely incredible goal in the 49th minute. Take a look at a replay if you can. one of the great goals we will see at this World Cup from distance, tucks it in near post, just inside of the goal, and makes it a 2-2 game. Then, 98th minute, Turkey get the winner. It's heartbreak for the United States, but again, it doesn't matter for their standings, for anything looking ahead to the round of 32, except for momentum. They're still the winners of Group D. They still head to the round of 32 to face Bosnia and Herzegovina in the knockout round, Santa Clara, California.
19: Yeah. Of course.
31: 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We'll get a break. We'll continue talking about what is the end of the group stage for the United States. We'll have more coming up. 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
31: 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Welcome back to the postgame show, everybody. Jackson Feltz alongside the three-time national champion head coach Pete Fewing. It is the end of the group stage for the United States men's national team. They have already won Group D going into this game. Head coach Mauricio Pochettino changed his entire starting lineup except for one player. And after 98 minutes, Turkey getting the winner in the 98th minute is a 3-2 loss to Turkey to finish the group stage. The United States will now face Bosnia and Herzegovina in the round of 32. Santa Clara, California will host U.S. men's national team against Bosnia and Herzegovina coming up July 1st, 5 p.m. Pacific, 8 p.m. Eastern. We will have that on iHeartRadio. Okay, Pete, the question I have is, considering the fact that Mauricio Pochettino changed 10 of his 11 starters and had all of those backups, I'm wondering who helped themselves in this game to get more playing time and who hurt themselves with not good enough performances to now get maybe less playing time moving forward. Let's start with the good.
1: Yeah, you know, Danny Jackson on his broadcast always says it's about 15 or 16 guys that are going to play the majority of the minutes unless it's, you know, sort of garbage time, which doesn't happen too often in the World Cup. So to me, the guys who kind of put themselves in that group of 14, 15, Berhalter, what a great goal. He now has a goal and an assist in the three games. He looked the part. He looked confident on the ball. He smashed it from the edge of the box and knew exactly what he was doing. It's much easier to miss those shots than to make him trust his goal. Also, and he looked good. He looked sharp. You know, sometimes guys just look a little more confident than other guys. Trusty and Berhalter, I thought, did a good job tougher way up. Aaronson, Peppy, I thought like wasn't as strong up front. I'd like to see him really didn't separate to create shots for himself. Rania was okay, in my opinion, but didn't really do anything that made you go, who was that, right? And that's trustee getting a goal for Berhalter. Yes, it's easy and obvious to say that, but they did other things where they were good on the ball as well. So the Joe Scalia, that was good at the back, but again, our back four gave up three goals today, so that is, that's going to be on the radar, right?
11: When I lost my mom.
31: Absolutely. Well, attention turns to the round of 32. United States, Bosnia, Herzegovina will face off Santa Clara next Wednesday, July 1st. Again, 5 p.m. Pacific, 8 p.m. Eastern. That is where the knockout round will begin. Attention will turn from this loss to that game. Here we go. Group D winners for the United States. A loss tonight is how they finish the group stage. Want to thank everybody. Mike Shacker here, our technical director. Terry Ryan, our engineer. Pete Fewing. My name is Jackson Phelps. We thank you so much for listening tonight. Once again, it is a final at Los Angeles Stadium. Turkey has defeated the United States, and now we have the knockout round ahead. Everybody take good care. You've been listening to FIFA World Cup 2026 on iHeartRadio.
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35: you know, he's
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35: he's a
0: not
35: pure
0: great
35: scorer.
0: With words after a fight, and I'm sorry, look, wasn't cutting it.
35: You know,
0: this time.
35: I love Wilson.
0: So he used Joybox to write a soulful ballad about how she's always right.
35: There's
0: by the
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0: second
35: lot
0: chorus, the silent treatment was officially over. 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

0: his friend Mike Harmon.
1: USA bad. Turkey.
0: Oh, Turkey, no. Turkey, no. Turkey beats the United States 3-2. They score on the final play, basically, of stoppage time to win it 3-2. United States, 9 new players tonight. Backups playing. Players with yellow cards. Players rested. Christian Pulisic plays most of the second half. Looks terrific. Looks like he left the game healthy, which is the most important thing. And now it's on to the knockout round for the United States and Bosnia coming up next. Joining us now on the hotline, nobody better to break it down. Longtime MLB insider. Covering the World Cup right now for Fox. He'll be doing some advanced scouting of Egypt tomorrow. Covering that game in Seattle. It is John Pomerosi. John Paul, what's happening, man? How are you?
2: I'm doing great, my friend. What an amazing summer we have. Yes, a disappointing result for the Americans tonight. The 3-2 loss. The round of 32 secured. First place in the group secured. And this great summer of soccer continues here in these United States.
0: I know you're covering the Egypt game tomorrow, but I really thought I saw you earlier tonight because when Turkey scored their first goal, they cut away to a fan in the stands who was absolutely losing his mind, and he was wearing a Mets hat. And I thought that was you for a minute. I really thought I said, oh, that's John Palmer. Oh, it's not John Palmer.
2: Fully converted to both a Turkish and a Mets fan. Realizing that Turkey did not reach the round of 32, struggling to reach the regular season round of 30. They made it be the third team in the But they did, at least they're making moves. They traded David Peterson. The Mets are at least trying to get back into it.
3: Fortunately for them,
2: we will tune back.
4: Let's double down on this. Just like the Mets have a lot of problems defensively.
5: I was not confident at all of the back line tonight.
4: And they got worked a bit, JP. Level of concern for you.
2: Moderate. And the reason why it is moderate is that Bosnia has some very talented wingers, including Esmir Barakarevic, who had a very good game yesterday in Seattle. And by the way, is from Appleton, Wisconsin. So he's born in Appleton to Bosnian parents. Barakarevic decided to represent

0: outcome of tonight, if you were to tell me that I could choose between
1: having Christian Pulisic
0: not play, and the U.S. loses, and Pulisic plays more or less like himself,
1: I would have taken the latter.
0: I would have taken the latter.
1: And my friend,
0: that's what we've got.
1: He entered in at about the hour mark, and generated by my count three chances in the first five minutes that he was in the game.
0: Yes, he was involved in the final goal.
1: Looks as though he got nutmegged there as that ball made its way towards the net. Not ideal, not terribly worrisome either. It's not really what he is out there to do.
0: Obviously, that was sort of an all defense mode at the very last whistle.
1: So it's unfortunate. Turner probably could have played it better himself.
0: I would expect Matt Freeze as the goalkeeper again for the knockout.
1: So for all these reasons,
0: there are data points to think about.
1: There are things to think about.
0: Austin Trusty played a very good game, including the goal that he scored to open.
1: He was able to get back on the pitch after the late injury that he had with his ankle.
0: Hopefully that means he'll be okay for the round of 32.
1: So more or less, it was a healthy showing from the Americans.
0: And even though they did concede three goals, which brought some concerns for me,
1: they did show some promise in the attack.
0: Berhalter scoring, I believe, got some confidence going for him.
1: So there were individually some really proud and positive moments.
0: I thought from Team USA.
2: Yeah, you know the thing is, there were a lot of great things tonight. The set pieces were good, and the set pieces have never been good. That's a good thing. And Pulisic looked good, but I got to be honest, John Paul, I didn't need to see Pulisic tonight. Like for Pochettino, who has played it the right way, look,
3: none of the guys with yellows are playing because we don't want to risk them for the next round. I understand. Give other guys chances. Okay, I understand that.
2: The chance of bringing Pulisic back, something could have chipped me near the end. I just had my throat in my mouth the entire time.
1: Right, and I do think that he weighed all of that out, the possibility of a hard foul, and he fouled pretty hard, at least on one occasion.
0: It was almost like a full body tackle that he was put on by the Turkish defender.
1: So there were moments that made you a little bit nervous.
0: Pulisic back on the pitch, unless he was told by the medical staff, completely cleared and good to go, then he went else that played, then he went else that played, then he went else that played, significant amount of money, including West and McKenna, and the U.S. calculated, I think correctly, that there was real value, real value, genuine value tonight, and seeing Pulisic get out there, run around, give the competition again for the first half of the opening game against Paraguay, and at least give him some momentum.
1: I do believe this.
0: The U.S. has gotten to this point with minimal contributions from Pulisic.
1: I would find it very difficult to believe the U.S. can win the World Cup without Pulisic having some big moments.
0: And to me, the way Pulisic played tonight is a positive trend for what's to come on July 1st against Bosnia and Herzegovina. It's a positive moment. There was a big moment. I thought it was an earnest, probably two or three more red pit, Edward Norton came out. They were excited. They saw it. It was, they were ready to fight, man. They're ready to fight. I thought that that was a positive sign, no doubt. And you're right. You could tell the stadium recognized what was happening. They know how important Pulisic is to this entire country and to the American soccer apparatus. So they recognize the fans did what it meant to see number 10 back on the pitch.
1: And
4: by far and away,
1: Pulisic answered a lot of questions about his fitness,
4: about his form,
1: Everything checks out well there.
4: And
1: the U.S. may have found some personnel.

0: EMT and in brawls that can have more prominent roles as you move forward.
1: You're going to need your full roster.
0: And tonight was, and tonight was a big opportunity for a lot of players on that roster.
2: I mean, John Paul, to
3: look at the sunny
2: side. We can see now a Berhalter and Arena can work well together.
3: We can solve all our differences if the two of them can have each other's back and support them on the field.
0: They can.
1: The partnership, as we know, works out really well, through familial connections that run very deep, not so great at the last World Cup, they're playing well, and I do believe that's the important part of the story.
0: Yeah, you're right. It is a pretty unique set of circumstances, but both Berhalter now and Reyna have scored at this World Cup. There's got to be some positive vibes in that part of the story. Many have come along for the ride this time, as opposed to soap operas
3: trying to get ourselves scheduled on one of the network 10-part miniseries.
0: I believe bigger distribution if the U.S. wins the World Cup, and so I'm going to say this, I know people may be skeptics about it, yes, Bosnia presents some challenges, Egypt, if Egypt, if Egypt, if Egypt, if Egypt, if Egypt, if Egypt, if Egypt, if Egypt, if Egypt, if Egypt, if Egypt, if Egypt, if Egypt, if Egypt, if Egypt, if Egypt, if Egypt, if Egypt, if Egypt, if Egypt, if Egypt, if Egypt, if Egypt, if Egypt, if Egypt, if Egypt, if Egypt, if Egypt, if Egypt, if Egypt, if Egypt, if Egypt, if Egypt, if Egypt, if Egypt, if Egypt, if Egypt, if Egypt, if Egypt, if Egypt, if Egypt, if Egypt, if Egypt, if Egypt, if Egypt, if Egypt, if Egypt, if Egypt, if Egypt, if Egypt, if Egypt, if Egypt, if
3: that was great.
4: Oh, yeah, that was great. Yeah, we've seen that, right?
3: That's how big a deal.
4: And especially if, look at the end. We could, John Paul, think about this.
3: If somehow the United,
4: look at the way the brackets go. Somehow, if we make it to the championship game,
3: we could likely,
4: and I would say 50%
3: chance, 50%
4: chance of playing England
3: in the shadow of our 250th anniversary.
4: I don't know that we'd need any more sports
3: in the rest of our lifetimes.
4: United States and England after the 250th
3: for the World Cup.
4: Like, I don't think we need anything else.
0: We call it the third part of the trilogy. The World War, the War of 1812, and now
4: this
0: one.
1: People overlook it.
0: War of 1812, very significant in the course of this country's history too.
1: And so I would, if
0: that is in fact the case,
1: we'll need to add to the Fox
0: broadcast crew some experts on the War of 1812, also the Fourth Revolutionary War.
1: You love John Strong had a great line about the English in the most recent game that was in Boston. So
0: I think, by the way, John and Stu have done a great job on the call.
1: Been a joy to listen to their work.
0: Jenny Tass, of course, as well.
1: And Mark Fattenberg on the analyst work there on the referee.
0: It's been so much fun to watch.
1: It's been fun for me to attend some games in person.
0: And I'm keeping my summer open for more soccer.
3: Harm, I got to ask.
4: All the things John Paul has said with us now for the better part of the last decade.
3: All the great analysis, insider, everything.
4: Has he ever said anything better than
3: people overlook the War of 1812?
5: Well, that's it.
4: John Paul, I think that might be your drop. People overlook the importance of the War of 1812. Like, that might be your drop the mic moment of the last decade.
5: That was the last time the Mets were good.
4: No.
3: 4-3.
5: 4-3. 4-3, Cubs, your final intent.
0: Rosberg from the top turnbuckle.
5: Macho Man savaged him with an elbow.
0: Oh, my gosh. There it is. He's tapping the elbow and then dropping it.
5: Figure Lin-Manuel Miranda has some time to write some lyrics for some segues for us here, if that matches. And when that match comes to fruition as we go through. JP, I'd be remiss if I didn't talk a little baseball. My brother just forwarded me an article. You're talking about the we got plenty for trade deadline. But just some of the behind the scenes stuff you were talking about in terms of Chaplin's clubhouse togetherness and everything in an article that you wrote. I thought I'd give you a minute to chat that one up.
0: I appreciate it. How about that? Well done, Justin. That was a good call. So I wrote a story for America Magazine, which is a Jesuit publication here across the U.S. And I was asked to write it about the fact that there is a Catholic mass in every major league stadium that's hosting a game every Sunday, and it happens long before the fans file in, so it's basically just for players, coaches, team staff. But also, in many cases, concession staff, stadium workers, ushers, people that work at the concession stands, everyone around the ballpark. But it's all usually 9:30, 10 o'clock, long before the gates are open.
6: I didn't know about this tradition, and I learned that it goes back decades. Vin Scully would go to the massive Dodger Stadium. The great Bob Shepard, the voice of God, as he was known at Yankee Stadium, was one of the lectors at Yankee Stadium. You got to hear Bob Shepard read scripture.
0: It was just about how it has formed a community, and in many ways allowed all those that are at the ballpark to connect with one another. And it's kind of a cool story to read, to write myself, and then to be able to read the reflections of others that have talked about it. I think, my friends, it's not that dissimilar from the attitudes that we've experienced around the World Cup, the fellowship of just being together and setting whatever differences may exist. I thought it was a fun experience for me at the practice of the faith at the major baseball stadiums. I appreciate it. America Magazine is the magazine, and I'm honored to be able to write. Maybe the first of a few, I don't know, but at least my debut article there in America.
6: Now I'm just picturing Bob Shepard.
3: Now I'm just picturing Bob Shepard
7: down in the pew,
8: sitting down in the pew,
7: John Paul Morosi.
3: Hearing his voice doing that in my head, I'm like, I want to hear Bob Shepard.
0: Talk about bringing people into the community. You would go to hear for mass. Not only I am, but I just want to hear Bob Shepard. that's certainly been my experience, obviously not surprising anyone that someone by the name of John Paul Morosi would be at least modestly conversant on matters of faith and Catholicism, so I was honored from whatever small knowledge I have. There's a reason why his nickname is The Pope.
3: He is John Paul Morosi, MLB Network insider, covering Egypt tomorrow. Some advanced scouting for the United States in Seattle. John Paul, enjoy the game. We'll talk to you next week. And make sure that any good notes get right to Mauricio Pochettino. Anything you just send it right to him.
0: 100%. I will share whatever tactical information I can. One last note as we leave. Mike probably saw this. Our buddy AJ Pierce delivered one World Series ball to the Pope, Leo himself, personally handed it to him. I do think that AJ had a little bit of an edge on me in terms of the two of us. AJ was catching that game. I was just priority.
3: Understand.
9: Hopefully the Pope doesn't find out it's counterfeit.
3: Okay.
0: John Paul, take it easy, buddy. Have a wonderful weekend. Always love this conversation. Thank you so much. Be good, brother. Time to find out what's trending in the wide world of sports. Mark Weiss, what do you got for us, man?
10: It was a three to two win for Turkey. If Turkey scored in the 98th minute, Team USA started nine new players from the original starting 11. Just because this game didn't truly matter for anything. anything besides get guys in shape. Austin Trusty and Sebastian Berhalter found the back of the net. Christian Pulisic did play in the second half.
8: The other side of Group D, Australia and Paraguay ended in a scoreless draw. That means
10: Australia moves on to the round of 32.
8: In Group E, Ivory Coast beat Curaçao 2-0 Ecuador.
10: They come from behind.
8: They come from behind. Win over Germany.
10: 2-1 win there. They advanced to Germany 32. Germany was already
8: in the knockout round.
10: When the Netherlands win with a 3-1 win over Tunisia,
8: they see Morocco in the next round.
10: Japan second in their 1-1 after a 1-1 draw with Japan.
8: Japan has Brazil up.
10: It's now locked in. United States will play Bosnia in the knockout round.
8: Also locked in. Charlotte Hornets trading LaMelo Ball and Josh Timberwolves to the Minnesota Timberwolves
10: for Nas Reed and some draft picks.
8: Alyssa Thomas of the WNBA's
10: Mercury suspended one game
8: for recklessly making contact with her fist on Wednesday. Thomas also retroactively issued a flagrant foul.
10: The Rays beat the Royals 13-2, Astros 2-1, Pirates 5-1.
8: A's beat the Giants.
10: San Francisco 9-6, Red Sox 3-1 over the Yankees, held off Toronto in the 6th inning, the Phillies doubled up the Nationals 10-5, game-winning RBI in the 10th inning, the Cubs 4-3, Cardinals and Diamondbacks postponed.
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2: thanks, Munchbarton. 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
22: 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Giving possibility. But it doesn't go against this year's cap. So Luca's going to make $49 million. His cap number is going to be about 20, which means you could go get Walker Kessler, giving a very, very elite young defensive big.
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22: 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The big picture is, and all Pat Riley and Spoh want, they want titles. They're not playing to win the East. Is now with Bam Adebayo, Giannis, and Bobby Portis, that is the best defensive front line in the NBA. 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And you say, well, what about the East? 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
24: NBA draft was last night. A.J. DeBonta goes number one.
25: How many people do
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25: that?
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25: Dude, honestly, I did not know until I started reading through the news. 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
26: What turkey did to us tonight, guys. They got inside.
27: And TJ, turkey winds up winning.
28: TJ's wandering
27: More on Turkey and United States coming up in about 10 minutes. But a couple of big NBA stories today.
29: Number one, we talked about this last night.
27: We thought the trade was going to happen. LaMelo Ball was being bandied about by the Hornets, who, according to sources, were aggressively trying to trade him. We told you last night, well, this deal is going to get done with somebody the next 24 hours.
29: Rick Bucher told us last night Minnesota would be a great fit.
27: He goes to Minnesota
29: for Naz Reid, a bunch of picks.
27: And now Minnesota, as Rick Bucher told us, listen, they have to do something.
29: Because where they are right now is not enough.
27: And now a dynamic backcourt of LaMelo Ball, a scorer that can take the pressure off of Van Edwards. He's got to be happy with that.
0: This story, though,
27: is not really about
0: LaMelo Ball as much as
27: it is about who the next Giannis is.
0: Because for the last 2 years,
27: it's been...
0: What's going to happen when
27: Giannis wants out of Milwaukee?
0: He's had enough of the small market because he was not getting better.
27: They're trying to bring other players in to keep him there, but eventually he's going to want to leave. He's going to want to leave for a bigger market, for a better chance to win.
0: And for 2 years, it's been Giannis is happy. He's unhappy. He wants to stay. He wants to go.
27: The Bucks want Giannis to stay.
0: The Bucks want to work out a deal.
27: For two years, it's been Giannis. Now he finally gets traded to the Heat. That story.
0: Well, when one soap opera ends, another one begins.
27: Because the next two years is going to be about Ann Edwards.
0: He was Michael Jordan two years ago, and now it's someone who needs help, and they go get him LaMelo Ball.
27: It's the same situation. He's got a couple of years left on his contract.
0: And alternately, he's happy and unhappy in Minnesota.
27: We see stories about him.
0: Congratulate everybody
27: with 10 minutes to go in the game.
0: Him and Chris Finch have had their back and forth.
2: Next 2 years is going to be the Jordan comparison. The Jordan comparison is going to be teams positioning themselves to go get Ann Edwards at 27. It's going to be the story for the next couple of years. He's allegedly in most likely in his prime. Same old story, same old song and dance. 6 years in the league, and think with Ann, and think with Ann going back a couple of years, you know, the Jordan comparison's cool. You look at the scale, and how explosive he is. When he can actually hit the broadside of a bar in the playoff game.
0: You have the prevailing question with him: what's best to put around him in terms of a style or team composition? Will he like the players that are with him?
2: And that's been a curiosity to me these last couple of years, the wave of players to come to Minnesota. How much did he like Julius Randle? Became a very big talking point. Everybody else is like, all right, how do we build around Lucas? We know he's deficient defensively. He's got injury issues, three and D guys. We need a rim runner. He's basketball. Not that he's going to like that guy. I don't know that he's going to like that guy. We have not talked about stars in that vein.
27: If I thought for a second that Timberwolves could definitively build a monster there, that could last for a few years, I would say, okay, he's going to stay, and now it's just about getting the right pieces around him. But it's the same thing. It's harder to do in a smaller environment. And Giannis, when you have that, you're going to get that. It's something that how many years is Ann Edwards going to spend in Minnesota before he realizes that's going to win here? Guess what? Because Spurs are going to be fantastic. You're going to have to beat both of them to make it to the NBA Finals. And oh, by the way, you're going to have to beat the Knicks.
0: So if I thought for a second that what Howard are they going to do, it's going to be the same thing as trying to build in Milwaukee and trying to bring players into Satisfy him, and it's going to be too difficult. In a couple of years, they've tried. Just like Giannis, it hasn't worked. I got to go someplace else, and then it's going to be the bidding war for Ann Edwards at 27 years old.
29: That's how it's going
3: right?
29: to
3: go. Starting right? the prime. Starting the prime. See, there you go.
29: Exit out about a Fresca. Exit out about a Fresca. Exit Swollen Dome, Jason Smith. My best friend, Mike Harmon, live from Fox Sports Radio Studios.
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29: You're already within YouTube. Just search Jason Smith Show. All the videos up all the time. You can comment on. Tell us what you like, don't like. You agree with me. You agree with Mike. Put it out there. Mike and I love putting this content up for you every single
3: night. Coming up next. Coming up next.
29: The big takeaway. The United States lost to Turkey tonight. We look on to the knockout round. Jason and Mike.
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10: July 4th, 2026, the 250th anniversary of American independence. The Great American
25: and
10: State Fair becomes
25: on
10: the
25: how
10: center
25: he was going
10: of it
25: all. About applying
10: all 50
25: for it.
10: States,
25: it didn't
10: a
25: necessarily
10: national
25: fit
10: prayer
25: the criteria
10: moment.
25: Of other
10: and that
25: players
10: night,
25: who got in the
10: fireworks
25: in the
10: display in the history
25: so
10: of the world.
25: That news, I think, was surprising to a lot of people when they saw it. But
10: there never
25: we're
10: will be
25: into,
10: again.
25: You know, in
10: plan
25: some
10: your
25: ways,
10: trip at
25: Freedom 250. With how he's
10: Freedom
25: been treated and
10: the
25: how
10: Great
25: they're
10: American
25: looking
10: State
25: at
10: Fair,
25: his
10: July 4th.
25: Specific case,
13: this July 4th
25: as opposed to players in the past who applied for this.
24: The NFL in their statement to Sorsby, it's a long one. I think they basically sort of called out his the handling of it, the timeliness of it, you know, the infractions themselves were mentioned, all of that. And, you know, they pointed out Roger Goodell saying it's a privilege, not a right, so on and so forth. And I just wonder if it wasn't such
17: the devil's
24: a circus
17: digs into a true crime
24: between the lawyers
17: a predator
24: and the public,
17: in plain sight,
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17: system.
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31: It was a pretty, I would say, boring NBA draft. Didn't have a whole lot of action to it. But there was one thing that just got me heated because it just... It ruined a player's, I would say, NBA draft, right? Nate Amen, the Tennessee forward who got drafted by Milwaukee with the 13th, if you say so. It was technically Miami, right? That was the pick that was involved, one of the picks that was involved in the trade. And yet, Nate Amen had to go up there in a Heat hat and say, congratulations, you got drafted to the Miami Heat. Everybody knows you're going to be a Milwaukee Buck, unless there's like a half percent chance that something falls through in this trade. Why not go ahead and let him wear the right hat and make his draft night something that he remembers for the rest of his life, instead of being, yeah, I had to wear the stupid hat because of NBA rules. Draft night meant nothing.
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4: It was a 2-2
30: draw. It was a 2-2 draw to the 98th minute when Turkey
9: found the back of the net to take that 3-2 win.
30: MNT finishing 2-1 in group play.
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30: Christian Pulisic subbed on in the second half.
9: Other side of Group D, Australia.
30: Other side of Group D, Australia.
9: Ended in a scoreless draw.
30: Ended in a scoreless draw.
9: That means Australia moves on to the round of 32.
30: Curaçao's tournament came to an end.
9: Nil to Ivory Coast.
30: Nicholas on the back of the net twice.
9: Kept there's a live comeback.
30: A 2-1 comeback over Germany.
9: Ecuador advanced to
30: the round of 32.
9: Is already
30: Germany.
9: There. The Netherlands
30: is already there.
9: The Netherlands,
30: one win over Tunisia.
9: They play Morocco
30: next. Japan, second place in group
9: draw with Sweden.
30: The local teams advance. Brazil will play Japan up next.
9: Will play Bosnia.
30: The United States will play Bosnia.
9: In the knockout.
30: I'm Martin Weiss.
4: I think that'll be the headline
9: in the New York Post tomorrow.
4: It should be.
9: Turkey beats the United States.
4: All they had to do was change their name from Turkey to Turkey. They beat the United States 3-2.
9: We have more on the Turkey versus Turkey debate coming up in a few minutes. But look, big takeaways from this game tonight.
4: And it's easy to be pissed.
9: We lost. We had a chance to go through the group play in the World Cup for the first time undefeated.
4: Okay, Jason, it's not easy to be pissed. Everybody was told it's hard, so it's actually hard to be mad.
9: But when you win, and we're still playing the game. I don't think everybody is spending $2,500 to go to the game saying, I don't really get it.
4: No, exactly.
9: Even though it didn't matter. And that's the thing is that the result sucks. The result was terrible. You're losing on the final play of the game. It really was the final play of the game, and the United States couldn't figure things out on the back line. We'll have more on that in a second.
4: But this is one of those games where tonight it sucks, go to bed tonight, wake up tomorrow and suddenly it's okay, we're on to the knockout round.
9: We played tonight with all sorts of subs. 9 out of the 11 players were changed out from last game to this game. Overall, I'll be upset for a few minutes, and I'll have a beer, and I'll take a shower because that's how we do it in the NBA. By tomorrow comes, it's going to be full steam forward for July 1st. The game against Bosnia. There's no reason to hang your head about this because if we had lost, it was all our star players, all our stars. I would say, wow, this really sucks, man, to be able to lose like this.
4: You got a lot of backups playing, and you saw why they were backups, especially in our defensive half of the field.
9: So overall, it sucks, but I'll be able to put this behind me pretty easily.
4: I'm going to stew about it a little bit.
9: Well, that's you. You're a stewer.
4: Stewie.
2: Stewie.
0: And I would have been a steward.
29: And I would have been
0: a
29: steward.
0: If the Knicks didn't win the title, I'm just so happy.
2: Life's too short for Stewie. I understand that. And look, I'll get over it. But it's just in the moment, right? As you mentioned, Pulisic came in and played. That still doesn't sit right. I mean, I know the implications of, all right, we want to win this game. Want to go perfect in the group.
0: Capacity crowd here that's going to go
2: with a thunderous ovation.
0: Like it was their favorite WWE face coming out from behind the curtain to save one of his tag team partners or whatever the case may be.
2: I get that. You got that electric moment for everybody there.
0: The defense really left me concerned.
2: And the first two games, and I get it, backups, etc., but when we're stepping up in class.
29: Most of the time, it's one or the other, but sometimes both things can be true. The United States defense was terrible. The guys were awful tonight, right? They were out of position. They got worked on plays. Turkey played a more highly skilled offensive team. There's a reason why these guys are backups, but they got absolutely worked. Even Matt Turner, looking back a couple of plays now, maybe he came out a little too early. These are guys that aren't going to play. Richards is going to come back, and obviously he's a terrific player.
0: He's a terrific player.
29: You're going to see some changes that will hopefully be better.
2: I would say the defense was terrible. The guys were awful tonight.
0: You're talking about the positivity of what you've seen through the group stage, the ability to attack.
2: Balligan and Pulisic.
1: Pepe created a lot of
2: opportunities.
1: Finishing.
2: Finishing.
1: Need to, still need to, end,
2: to work on that end.
1: Second line of offensive stars.
2: As we've talked about,
1: quite extensively,
2: leading up to the tournament,
1: leading up to a different attitude, aggressiveness,
2: that leaves you hopeful, even if there are cracks in the way that they're approaching things and questions that remain unanswered going into the knockout round.
1: But it would be a lot worse, right?
2: The only injury, especially with Pulisic running around here, assuming no setbacks, is Trusty.
1: Scores your goal and then he was hobbled a little bit in the final minutes, so we'll see how he responds to treatment.
2: But you got almost a week before you got to worry about it.
27: I would rather, and this is where I talk about problems.
29: I would rather have to worry about keeping the ball out of the net than how are we going to score?
27: Because you don't win in the World Cup unless you can score, right?
29: You have to have a strike, you have to have somebody, you have to be able to score enough.
27: It's not about, hey, we can play great defense in the knockout round and get to penalties and try to steal. That's only going to take you so far. I would rather have to worry about keeping the ball out of the net than it would about scoring goals.
29: And that's the thing, our attack is so good. We create so many chances in every game. Could we finish a little bit better? Yeah, but I would say for the most part, we finished really well.
27: If Balogun played to 1-4-3 or 5-2 or something like that, because there were some plays, Pepe didn't finish a couple of plays.
29: Pulisic hit the post.
27: Balogun is that good. We talked about him. If he plays tonight, he didn't play tonight because of his yellow card. So now that goes away for the knockout round.
29: Maybe we win this game 4-3, 4-2. We'll talk about the USA.
27: We are creating so many chances, and that's what's going to help us as we get into the next bottom. If we get past Bosnia, then we have to wind up coming up against Spain. If we are creating chances, that's going to really give us a great chance to pull another upset as we move on to the rounds in the semifinals, the semifinals. If it happens, we're going to win. We're not going to be a team that plays great defense and go to France or France. We're going to have to put the ball in the net.
29: Our attack is so good, it's one of the best in the World Cup so far. I am more than happy with that, and if that offsets the problem we have with our back line, okay, but again, I'm sure we have a problem.
27: I mean, I know we have a problem.
29: We play the back line. We play tonight.
27: I'm unsure about our back line when we get back in, when the regular guys get back in, and we see them playing the normal lineup, the normal starting 11 we have.
2: We're going to win a bunch of shootouts like we're the old Denver Nuggets.
1: Let's go!
27: Final score, 184 to 170.
29: Now, the other part of it, where both things can be true, is Christian Pulisic.
27: And we talked about this, you and I, before, as we started the game and Pulisic started the game on the bench coming back from the calf injury.
29: Didn't need to see him tonight. Did not need to, right?
27: He's played a lot of soccer. You saw how he was able to dominate in the first game.
29: Don't need him to play.
27: Don't need him to play. It's really dicey.
29: Especially when Pochettino always seemed to err on the side of caution for this game.
27: Are you playing anybody with a yellow card?
29: Well, no, I'm not.
27: When Taylor Adams said, hey, I want to play. I know to control myself and not get a yellow.
29: Pochettino's response was,
27: what if you get an unfair yellow? Something's going to happen outside your realm of responsibility that could get you a yellow card, and then we're screwed, right?
29: That's a great way.
27: The same thing you could say for Pulisic, if he's healthy, something could happen outside of his control. He got taken down near the end of the game. There could be a cheap shot. Why are you risking a player coming back from injury that you don't have to?
29: When he came in the game in the 60th minute, my heart was in my throat the whole game.
27: Just get out of this healthy.
29: And he played great.
27: You could tell the first few minutes he was the best player on the field, just like he was in the first game against Paraguay.
29: It was awesome. Both things can be true.
27: He was great tonight.
29: He left the game healthy. That was awesome. He also did not need to play. We did not need the stress for 40 minutes of come on, be okay. Because like I told you last hour, all I'm doing is watching him run around going, just be okay. Don't take a bad step. Don't run into somebody.
27: And then when he got run into near the end, he picks the ball up to yell at the referee. I'm not putting this ball down to go
29: back and play before I yell at you about this. And I just look like I was nervous. So yeah, again, both things can be true.
2: And you got the point, and you got the pop from the crowd. You got all of that, and maybe there was some part of internally feeling that was necessary that it wasn't a
1: quote unquote meaningless game
2: to those folks there talking about history of being able to win all your games in group,
1: proof of concept that proof of concept that Pulisic was healthy given the crowd,
2: the home crowd, as you and I have talked a lot,
1: that level of juice and excitement.
2: I still don't like it, even though he walked off.
1: Even though he walked off on
2: even though he had a bunch of chances, was flying around like he was a superhero.
1: None of that matters to me.
2: None of that matters to me.
1: All right, this is going and flies in the face of everything else you were doing in terms of being judicious
2: and readying for the next round.
3: Exit out by the Fresca.
29: Exit out by the Fresca. 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
3: My best friend, Mike Harmon.
29: So we are on to the next round.
3: We'll have more on the United States and Turkey coming up next.
29: We have a big controversy that we finally have to settle.
14: Not really a
29: controversy. Yeah, we have to settle it because tonight's the night to settle it.
14: We'll settle it right now, Smith.
29: We got to settle it. We'll settle that coming up next as well as a big story out of the NBA. It looks like the champions may be about to lose one of their big players to free agency.
15: Jason,
29: that's next right here. Yes, what do you got?
15: Can I give you my Berman real quick?
29: Yeah, go ahead.
15: And TJ, with tonight's loss, US 10 against against Turkey, they might be afraid of the Bosnia-Herzegovina and the Herze. They'll put on Andre.
16: Herze.
29: I think you just went to Pig Latin there.
16: I think. Pig speak Latin.
29: All of them. I don't know if you know that. All of them. Delicious. I don't know if you know that or not.
2: Delicious ones.
29: He's going to put the O's. Come on.
3: The champs are about to lose
29: their sixth man. Coming up next, we have more on it. 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
36: 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And Caitlin Clark was left off the poster.
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36: There's a reason that for years the Yankees didn't highlight Roger Clemens.
38: But I'm saying, usually when you leave someone off a montage,
36: one national
38: it's for good reason. Like,
36: oh, wow, they left Hulk Hogan out of the montage. You hear what he said about black people? Hey, Roger Clemens took steroids. They left him off the montage.
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36: People just hate. It would straight up hate. It would be the equivalent of leaving Michael Jordan off an NBA anniversary.
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1: Dear Mauricio Pochettino.
0: I don't know what you were doing. I don't know what you were doing starting all those guys tonight. They were all terrible. Especially all your defenders.
1: I don't know what you're going to do now. Maybe we'll get Alexi Lawless.
0: Get him out of the booth. Back on the field. Let him play in that big suit. Maybe he could have stopped somebody. Hit me back. This is Stan.
1: P.S. Why the hell did you play Pulisic?
0: Didn't need him tonight anyway.
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0: United States 3-2 lost to Turkey coming up in a couple minutes. But
1: NBA story.

0: know days. That until we I think, know I think that tomorrow. Until, actually, I think tomorrow actually is the deadline
1: where he's going to say, where he's going to opt in for $4.5 million.
0: But like,
1: million.
0: I knew Mitchell but Robinson like, was going to go, Robinson was going to go, and according to Shams and Stephen Bondi,
1: it is unlikely the Knicks are going to re-sign Mitchell Robinson in free agency. The Lakers and the Celtics are at the forefront to go get him.
0: And it's sad, but it's I get it.
1: He's a forever, right? he's a forever Knicks, offensive rebound, pushing Wemby out of the way, that offensive rebound off the missed five throw in game five was amazing, his car that he had, that big orange car.
0: Hopefully he goes with a team that's got orange in their color,
1: because he's able to keep the car.
0: Mitch was terrific, and he's such a cult hero.
1: I get it,
0: and he's someone that, unfortunately, I can say,
1: as much as he's going to appeal to somebody else,
0: he's replaceable.
1: He's a guy that, look, the Knicks are paying their starting five. Everybody's getting $30 million.
0: Not a lot of money left. Not a lot of money left for the rest of your bench, right?
1: That's what it is.
0: But
1: Mitch came into the league.
0: He was going to be the next great big man. Never quite worked out for him. He had injury issues. His offensive game never quite developed. He can't make free throws. He's the worst free throw shooter in the league.
1: But what he was able to do to be a bench player, play as well as he had, be a really good guy, talking to the media, he's the one guy that said he showed up tonight, that's pretty cool.
0: He's way more valuable to another team because he's going to get 20 million a year.
1: I mean, that's what people don't get. If Landry Shamet's market isn't what we think it is, maybe Landry Shamet will come back.
0: Mitchell Robinson is going to get $20 million.
1: He's going to get a $100 million contract for 4 or 5 years.
0: That's the money he's going to get.
1: That's the money he's going to get.
0: The Knicks are no way going to match that.
1: The Lakers, another Celtics, another team.
0: They're going to go nuts, especially
1: you get a guy who played a lot of minutes.
0: That is not going to be someone that demands the basketball, that is athletic, and can go up and down the floor.
1: He's one of those glue guys that can play 25, 30 minutes a night. He's extremely valuable to somebody else.
0: He's a sick man that unfortunately, this is how it goes in the chance, right?
1: I'm understanding what life is like as a champ.
2: I get that he's going to be someplace else. I hope he's out here in LA. So I'm going to miss him. He's a forever Knick, but he's going to have an unbelievable season. Austin Reeves, again, Austin Reeves, he's got the best facility in the sport from today, but in the same boat, Austin Reeves, again, Austin Reeves, he's got the best facility in the sport from today, but in the same boat, he's skill set, unique skill set, unique skill set, unique skill set, unique skill set, unique skill set, unique skill set, unique skill set, unique skill set, unique skill set, 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
3: He's got, what is he? I mean,
2: he's
3: third?
2: Got what is he?
3: That still takes him up to
2: five times what he made this year with the Bears.
3: Like he was barely over three million.
2: You're looking at probably $13 to $15 million
3: two or three year deal.
2: For Mitchell Robinson,
3: you don't have a lot of guys.
2: You don't have a lot of guys that can work in the low post as he does.
3: Offensively, offensive rebound, nearly four per game for his entire run with the Knicks.
2: As you say, and
3: as you say, history will show the most important rebound in that franchise's history, and the fact that it's against the would-be king is kind of a huge deal.
2: You got a lot of mass to throw around in the low post.
3: A lot of teams can't contend with.
2: We talk about dearth of centers across the NBA and positionless NBA and all of those things. But here's a guy, outside of the free throw shooting,
3: not the most developed.
2: developed
3: and full quiver
2: and full
3: of arrows
2: quiver
3: when it comes to offensive
2: when it comes
3: game.
2: To
3: offensive
2: that.
3: Game. I
2: but
3: get that.
2: Rebounding and defense.
3: Rebounding and defense.
2: That's a $20 to $25 million guy right now.
3: The way the NBA is structured.
2: Unless they pass that from all those guys making 30 plus million.
3: And let him come. And let him.

0: the club as join a the club as member
1: junior
0: member. He's gone.
2: I'll miss you, Mitch. But I get
0: I'll miss you, Mitch. But I
1: had a good run. He had a good run.
2: He had a great one. He had a great one.
0: But he was But the point being that was also 8 years of him
1: as a Nick.
0: Like he was the homegrown guy. Everybody else came from somewhere else. All astutely put together. Leon Rose doffed the cap. The whole nine yards.
1: That's the guy that's been.
0: That's the guy that's been there through all of it.
1: I'm sure he has some.
0: I'm sure he has some stories he'd like to tell.
1: Stories he'd like to tell now. He's at it, so
0: we'll be efforting him on the show here as the summer goes on.
2: Jason Smith, Mike Harmon, live from the Fox Sports Radio studios.
3: Now to settle the big debate.
2: We've been going on throughout the night.
3: Justin Frostberg, our producer, is very upset about
2: the turkey versus Turkey.
3: Why they're called Turkey now? Why people are saying
2: why we can't just say Turkey?
3: Now I understand.
2: When a country wants to rebrand, that's exactly what Turkey did. They rebranded. We think we've hit our peak.
3: People still make fun of us.
2: We don't want to be associated with the North American foul.
3: So we're going to rebrand as Turkey. We're a nation for all seasons, not just that pesky November.
0: Let's go Turkey. What do you mean? You want to go Turkey 8? No, let's go Turkey 8. Something like that. No, Turkey 8. The rebrand is complete. Let's put it on hats and let's go. Turkey 8. With the umlaut and the standards since 2022 that they want the rebrand. So folks either jump on board or they don't. There was actually big guffaw in the social media sphere going, why do these guys feel like they need to say it that way?
1: I don't know. What's that word? Respect.
0: No debate here, Jason.
3: What are you talking about?
2: Why do you get so mad about this? You can't just say Turkey out of nowhere.
0: Give us at least warning. Is the official song still the bird is the word?
1: You can go rebrand.
0: Doesn't mean I got to rebrand.
3: But I think they're asking the same on the world stage. Turkey, you always be turkey.
0: Gobble, gobble, turkey. Your coach used to do that all the time.
1: Jason, I don't know why you think it's debate.
3: I don't know why you're so upset about this.
1: Because we just got our ass beat by turkey.
3: They what?
0: Remember when those turkeys? Remember when those turkeys went mad on South Park?
1: If this doesn't upset you, and you're not upset, you're not a true American.
2: No, I'm anti-American because I'll say turkey. Are you upset? If we ever wanted to rebrand the United States, I'd be okay if we wanted to rebrand the Gulf of America.
1: No,
2: look, if we were like if you know being so split we are in this country, if we became one half like one half was USA and the other half was USA.
3: I'd be okay with that. If we wanted to do that, I'd be all right. The opinions expressed by Jason Smith are not representative of Fox Sports. Or Mike Harmon. I live in USA SVU.
2: Oh, okay.
1: It's turkey. I get it. Do you know of a turkey leg?
0: Oh, I eat turkey legs.
3: Right. So that's the reason they want to differentiate.
0: That's good. Let them want it.
1: We have to.
0: Doesn't mean we have to.
3: And the country. They're just
2: asking the Jets. It's a small ask. He rejects this rebranding. I don't like that. Now listen, if you want to sit here and say, if I was on the committee for the rebrand and ask my opinion, I get that. We could rebrand it different ways.
1: This is like the Jets saying they're good with a rebrand.
2: No, if you told me, how would the Jets rebrand? The Jets should rebrand to being called the Patriots.
3: Oh, that's a great
4: rebrand.
2: Oh, that's a great rebrand. Yeah, I mean, people think we're really good. We're the New York Patriots.
4: They rebranded earlier today. You sent me that meme of the spray-painted garbage can with green and white.
0: No, that was pretty good.
2: Yeah, the Jets fan to put out there one day, and it's the
5: Photoshop version
2: of the Knicks fan who stole the garbage can and all, you know, Knicks gear, the yellow and the orange and blue garbage can.
5: Green and white garbage can.
2: She's dressed as a Jets fan.
5: It's funny. I had this conversation earlier today
2: with a friend of mine going, man, how do you feel?
5: I like to think that this is the first time my team's won in so long. But overall, I'm like, okay, so
2: I've seen my team win
5: college basketball championship.
2: I've seen my team win a World Series.
5: I've seen my team win NBA championship.
2: I've seen my team win
5: an NHL championship.
6: Turkey in the 98th minute. Mustard Frostberg's.
7: Chris Bulisic did play.
6: Jason Smith and Mark Harmon's dismay.
7: He looked good.
6: The other side of Group D.
2: Australia. Just didn't need him. That's the thing. Just didn't need all the sweat. Didn't need all the sweat of, oh, just be healthy out of this game. Just be healthy.
6: I feel you.
7: I kind of like the vibes, though.
2: It was great to see him play. Like I said earlier, both things can be true. It could be a bad decision to play him, but he looked great and he got out.
0: But if he came out to real American, or get a little Rick Derringer in, why not?
6: Other side of Group D, Australia and Paraguay ended in a scoreless draw. Australia moving on to the round of 32.
7: Group E, Ivory Coast. Beat Curacao 2-0, Nicolas Pepe with two goals, Ecuador going to the round of 32
6: after a 2-1 comeback win over Germany with a goal in the 77th minute.
7: Netherlands won Group F with a 3-1 win over Tunisia. They'll play Morocco in the knockout round.
6: Japan will play Brazil. Now locked in. United States will play Bosnia in the knockout round.
7: The Phillies have had three straight games with go-ahead home runs in the ninth inning. They beat the National League. Pico Armstrong, the game-winning RBI, and the Cubs drop to three.
6: Sorry.
0: Keith Hernandez called that one of the worst trades in Mets history yesterday.
2: People are going to go,
6: he may have missed some. That may be like the 12th or 13th worst trade for the Mets. This is a bad trade. 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
2: Thanks, Marvin. Jason Smith, Mike Harmon, live from Fox Sports Radio Studios. Coming up next, we have another big story out of basketball to get to and our final thoughts on the United States and Turkey. Jason and Mike. Jason and Mike.
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23: Really? 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
24: I love a good twist. Go ahead. Who's number one?
25: It's Victor Wembanyama.
23: Okay. And you're mad at that because it's so obvious, right?
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25: You'll start to see where my anger comes in.
23: No, but I would say that's the obvious number one, and if you're putting together a list and you're a cagey vet and a Hall of Famer like Colin Cowherd, you need to do better than Victor Wembanyama. 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
23: 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Who's the second player in the NBA that Colin would most want to build his team around?
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23: What? 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
31: So the Wizards, a team that solved all of gun violence when they changed their name from the Bullets, and nobody's shooting anyone now that they're called the Wizards. So the Wizards took the 250th anniversary of the 2026 NBA draft. A.J. DiBanza becomes the top pick in the 2026 draft. A 6'9" freshman. The largest fireworks Wizards display in the history of the world. What he actually meant to say, I know what he meant to say. He didn't mean to say that. What he meant to say was
23: Washington's Bullets.
32: The Spurs are now tied with the Thunder. Open the best odds. Plus 145. Now, this is Western Conference here. 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
29: School isn't just a place of learning. 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
32: the Nuggets,
29: on access to healthy
32: then it's
29: food.
32: The Timberwolves,
29: when schools
32: and then
29: for
32: Lakers,
29: the summer months, many of those meals disappear.
32: Five.
29: But there is
32: the
29: a solution.
32: The odds to win
29: all
32: the Eastern
29: the country,
32: Conference, the Celtics are still the favorite. The Knicks close behind. Then it's
29: including
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13: USMNT and Turkey.
18: We suck again.
11: USA, no.
18: Yay.
11: Turkey.
18: Yay.
11: Alyssa Thomas was suspended by a game today for her throat punch
13: against Caitlin Clark last night,
11: right? We spent a lot of time on this in the last hour of the show.
13: A non-basketball play that was dirty.
11: She's had a couple of plays in her career.
13: It's not something that you see this and go, oh, wow.
11: First time we've ever seen this.
13: Unfortunately, this with Caitlin Clark has been a thing.
11: And the referees say they didn't see it last night.
13: Today, upon further review, she gets suspended for a game.
11: Okay, the right call is made.
13: No matter what you are on the side of Caitlin Clark, is she being officiated unfairly? Is the league treating her unfairly? Why is she not on the big poster? Why is she getting foul calls? Why is she getting by the other players? Why are they being more physical? Is she really getting along well enough with her head coach?
11: No matter where you are on whose fault
13: it is.
11: The optic is the WNBA hates Caitlin Clark.
13: And you can't cut it up any other way than that. That's the general observation by the average fan, no matter whose fault you think it is.
11: The optic is the WNBA hates Caitlin Clark. The league does. The coaches do. The players do. They hate Caitlin Clark.
13: And you go forward with this when she is your best player.
11: I don't understand how they've not been ready for prime time moments. They've wanted people for a league that's wanted to get people for the longest time. They got one because Caitlin Clark shows up.
13: Caitlin Clark shows up. Two years ago, there already to handle success because the big thing is something people forget. Caitlin Clark and Knicks, and something they have not for two plus years. Don't, it's still Caitlin Clark and Knicks, and something they have not for two plus years. Don't, it's still Caitlin Clark and Knicks, and something they have not for two plus years. Don't, it's still Caitlin Clark and Knicks, and something they have not for two plus years. Don't, it's still Caitlin Clark and Knicks, and something they have not for two plus years. Don't, it's still Caitlin Clark and Knicks, and something they have not for two plus years. Don't, it's still Caitlin Clark and Knicks, and something they have not for two plus years. Don't, it's still Caitlin Clark and Knicks, and something they have not for two plus years. Don't, it's still Caitlin Clark and Knicks, and something they have not for two plus years. Don't, it's still Caitlin Clark and Knicks, and something they have not for two plus years. Don't, it's still Caitlin Clark and Knicks, and something they have not for two plus years
11: That one is just symptomatic because of all the other inefficiencies, ineffectiveness, feckless leadership, etc. So that's where we're at. So that's where we're at with this. Right?
0: We literally had to have
11: a slow motion of a hand moving upper body
0: pressing into her neck,
11: pressing into her neck
0: to get a suspension,
11: and people, and you and I talk about the giant bag of money, giant bag of money, giant bag of money, giant bag of money, giant bag of money, giant bag of money, giant bag of money, giant bag of money, giant bag of money, giant bag of money, giant bag of money, giant bag of money, giant bag of money, giant bag of money, giant bag of money, giant bag of money, giant bag of money, giant bag of 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
13: Good news is now.
11: And good news is now. I feel good. I'll be going to bed happy.
31: Quotes out. Because you hate your country.
25: I didn't go to bed happy tonight.
11: Because I got to forget about this game.
25: He just lost to Turkey.
11: It's going to be forgotten about tomorrow. I'd rather have loss and Pulisic is okay rather than win and Pulisic's not okay. Because it's all about next Wednesday.
13: Everything he has said,
11: I'm seeing all the quotes now, says I feel healthy. I feel good. It was good to be back and get some minutes.
13: It looks like there is nothing hanging over him as far as his calf injury goes.
11: While Pochettino played with fire, playing him tonight,
13: he is okay.
11: It looks like he is okay.
13: What I said from the very beginning of the show, three minutes in, to take the lead.
11: You know, we wound up losing this
13: the
11: game.
13: The two things we don't talk about enough.
11: The best teams always have that make you think they're ready for something special.
13: Their confidence, that little bit of extra jump, you can't quantify how big it is when you feel like you are on a roll, and everything you are doing is going to work out no matter how bad.
11: Look at the Knicks. Hey, we're down by 20. We don't care.
13: We're down by 30. We don't care. We're going to print hats with the score on
11: game four when it's all said and done.
25: Some electric players, and now we move on into the knockout rounds against Bosnia. We'll see if they can bring the juice, as you want to do it, like the Showtime Lakers.
11: Our offense is terrific. Our attack is great. And that's going to keep us in every game. Even tonight with the subs on, we attacked them for 90 minutes. Look how excited you are. Maybe it's just a hangover.
25: Turkey.
11: Turkey.
13: For Mike, I'm Jason. Coming up next, I'm Jason. Coming up next, my buddy Ben Maller. This is
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18: The Giants' first baseman, Rafael Devers. Rafael Devers has publicly apologized. Why would he do that? Anyway, Giants first baseman Rafael Devers publicly apologizing to the skipper, Tony Vitello, after showing him up in a random game over the weekend when the manager attempted to put a pinch runner in. Rafael Devers shooed him away. He did the shoe sign.
22: And American patriotism.
18: Shooed him away. Did not want the pinch runner in the game there. That was in Miami. Devers threw a leadoff walk.
22: This is
18: waved
22: for every
18: off
22: American.
18: The rookie pinch runner, Jonah
22: Plan
18: Cox,
22: and then
18: got very angry.
22: The
18: there was a lot of bad body language directed
27: I'm
18: towards
27: Morgan, and Morgan, and Morgan.
18: The Giants
27: every
18: dugout.
27: Time one of my
18: he covered his face
27: driving,
18: with
27: it
18: his helmet.
27: I am
18: yelled into
27: the
18: it because that always
27: works. Thousands of accidents happen across the country.
18: The field and all that stuff.
27: These families' lives will be changed in an instant. We fight for these families as if they were our own. We've become America's largest injury law firm by winning cases just like these. Injured in a car accident
18: in the Giants clubhouse. I'm out of here. Now, Devers does not speak to the media much. Why would he?
30: This July 4th and 5th,
18: $300 million guy, he doesn't like to talk to the media. He did address this on Tuesday before the game against the Vagabond Orphans of Baseball, the Athletics. He said it was, quote, a misunderstanding. Is what Devers said. He thought Vitello was pulling him due to lingering hamstrings. Soreness
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34: This is who the NFL is. Everything goes. The Finish only thing that can stop somebody started. From not playing in the NFL
35: and
34: is if
35: Windhorst
34: they're incarcerated.
35: And had
34: that's the only thing that can stop anybody
36: get
34: from
36: out,
34: not
36: get
34: playing.
36: Back in.
34: Exactly.
36: The
34: right now but that's the only reason the that somebody would they would pass on somebody.
37: It's
34: oh, well, he's
37: not
34: incarcerated.
37: I do
34: so
37: think
34: I guess
37: there's still a chance. It's not a done deal.
34: Exactly. Then we'll have a supplemental draft.
37: I think this is
34: a supplemental jail draft. Okay?
37: After he gets
36: the longest yard, we're going to do like the longest yard.
34: I just... Like
37: adding
34: just,
37: to the list
34: you
37: one thing. Of
34: you don't
37: things
34: surprise.
37: That have never you been done.
36: That's the only thing you can't kneel.
34: Oh, yeah.
36: About social networks.
34: That would be the worst thing in the world.
36: He's doing everything else you said, but you can't kneel.
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3: The other half of Group D, Australia and Paraguay ended in a scoreless draw. Australia moving on to the round of 32.
4: Ivory Coast beat Curacao 2-0. Ecuador comeback win over Germany.
3: Ecuador advancing to the round of 32.
4: Germany was already secured in that spot.
3: The Netherlands
4: with a 3-1 win over Tennessee, Morocco in the knockout round, Japan second in group F after a 1-1 draw with Sweden, Brazil in the knockout round, it's now locked in that the United States will play Bosnia in the knockout round, and the Cubs beat the Mets
3: 4-3.
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0: Welcome in the beginning of another night of the Ben Maller Show, one after another, after another, after another, as we chew the rag, coast to coast, border to border, and beyond. The shop is wide open here from the magically powerful microphones of FSR
1: emanating
0: live. 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
1: Guaranteed
0: human. 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
0: He said, hey, Ben,
1: I know the World Cup's been going on for about a month. Can you let me know where to watch it, dummy?
0: It's all about Fox One, the excitement of the FIFA World Cup is now streaming live on Fox One, the official English streaming platform to catch every unforgettable moment. Fox One brings you the action straight to your screen. 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
1: We'll get back to the live reads later on, and now pause the live reads. Our lead this hour is from
0: The Hood, in Inglewood, and up to no good.
1: That would be the site of the 2026 World Cup. That's right.
0: That's right.
1: Don't bury the lead, my man.
0: I'm wrapping myself in the flag right now.
1: So there was, right there, the 2026 World Cup, a gaggle of games, the big one, the big Fox.
0: Did you watch?
1: You bet. No, you didn't.
0: You bet. No, you didn't.
1: Bad job by you.
0: I'm going to tell on you.
1: Well,
0: Team USA.
1: Well,
0: Team USA.
1: USA. USA.
0: USA.
1: USA.
0: If you didn't see it.
1: So if you didn't see it.
0: Some dude you've never heard of from Turkey scored a goal on the final kick of the match.
1: What a Debbie Downer.
0: And that hands Team USA their first defeat in the World Cup. 3-2 Turkey.
1: Or Turkey, as they're saying.
0: I don't know. It looks like Turkey.
1: Anyway, they picked up their only win
0: of the World Cup.
1: And now it's goodbye. Nice party gift
0: as they've been eliminated.
1: The Americans, as you know, because you're a good soccer fan, every time the World Cup comes up, you know about it.
0: However, the Americans have advanced to the knockout round.
1: And they will play, I believe, on Hump Day next week.
0: Played a lot of new players.
1: That's one of the talking points that we wanted to focus in on.
0: As the criticism,
1: some of it directed at the head coach, Mauricio Pochettino, the head coach of Team USA, who decided to go with a lot of the backups.
0: So that is a good jumping off point. Let us discuss the question: should Team USA have taken this World Cup match with Turkey more seriously?
1: Should they have taken this thing more seriously?
0: So
1: I've got eucalyptus, Babylon, and religious revival.
0: And we will combine all of these things together, and we are going to have some French onion soup.
1: So I hope you enjoy. Little crackers on the side, a little salt.
0: So enjoy that. So, A, to answer the question, should Team USA have taken this World Cup match
1: more seriously?
0: I am nodding my head.
1: Yes.
0: If you're watching on demand, you too, you know my eyes are closed and I'm nodding my head. Now, listen, I was taught by my mom, when I was a kid, my mom tried to get me to eat vegetables, which is a bad mother, and I occasionally was forced to.
1: And it would take a long time.
0: It would take a long time for me to do that.
1: And she taught me not to play with my food.
0: So you should not play with your food.
1: Now, it looked to me, even though the game was tied, it should have been a draw. You could say whatever.
0: Hardcore soccer people. No, we're not.
1: Looking at the lineup there.
0: Any reasonable person would say that the Americans took their foot off the gas and put their feet on the footstool.
1: I understand.
0: They've already won the little group.
1: So
0: Paraguay and Australia will now advance to the round of 32.
1: Which will be on hump day there against Bosnia Herzegovina.
0: So that'll be the next matchup.
1: But regardless of that, I have standards.
0: I'm from the old country.
1: I don't like that bitter taste. They decided, and this is a plague. I've been complaining about it from the bully pulpit.
0: Late at night, it's just about every sport that we have in this country.
1: It is an invasive species.
0: And there's the head coach of Team USA, Mauricio Pochettino, who decided to have a cocktail and float on the lazy river.
1: They played load management from the bottom of the deck in the World Cup.
0: This is not the NBA.
1: It's not a February game in the NBA.
0: It's supposedly the global Super Bowl.
1: That's what I keep hearing, right?
0: So you're treating it like a friendly? Is that what you soccer people call it? A friendly?
1: Should be a soccer felon.
0: And there's Pochettino out there who went with the JV lineup.
1: The backups.
0: Nine, from what I read before the game.
1: Nine lineup changes. Resting in the World Cup.
0: Key players.
1: I thought all soccer players were in great shape.
0: They all like to brag about that.
1: How many hours and hours and hours and hours and hours and hours and hours and hours and hours and hours and hours and hours and hours and hours and hours and hours and hours and hours and hours and hours and hours and hours and hours and hours and hours and hours and hours and hours and hours and hours and hours and hours and hours and hours and hours and hours and hours and hours and hours and hours and hours and hours and hours and hours and hours and hours and hours and hours and hours and hours and hours and hours and hours and hours and hours and hours and hours and hours and hours 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and hours and hours and hours and hours and hours and hours and hours and hours and hours and hours and hours and hours and hours and hours and hours and hours and hours and hours and hours and hours and hours and hours and hours and hours and hours and hours and hours and hours and hours and hours and hours and hours and hours and hours and hours and hours and hours and hours and hours and hours and hours and hours and hours and hours and hours and hours and hours saw nine backups
2: in a World Cup game.
1: In a World Cup game,
2: I said, "Well, this is classic American sports arrogance.
1: Win a couple of games,
2: win a couple of games,
1: and already advanced. Let's just advance. Let's just treat this like a Cactus League
2: or a Grapefruit League game.
1: Why don't we go to the day?
2: Why don't we go to the day?
1: We'll get a Manny and a
2: Petty. We'll get a Manny and a Petty."
1: It's the World Cup.
2: It's not
1: World
2: Cup. It's not a wellness
1: save
2: retreat.
1: The eucalyptus
2: save
1: towels
2: the eucalyptus
1: for the MLS.
2: It's the frickin' World Cup.
1: No days off.
2: You all tell me how sacred this event is.
1: You all tell me that.
2: You all tell me that.
1: Every time I bring this up,
2: if I don't speak the proper way,
1: you yell at me.
2: You yell at me. Shame on you, Valor.
1: I was actually talking to one of my radio buddies.
2: It's one of those great things.
1: It's one of those great things. The soccer cult.
2: If you don't talk about soccer,
1: you don't talk about soccer.
2: They complain.
1: You should be talking about soccer.
2: You should be talking about soccer.
1: Talk about
2: and then
1: soccer,
2: when you talk about
1: you're
2: soccer,
1: talking about
2: you're not
1: the right
2: talking
1: way,
2: about it so the right way.
1: So they
2: it's
1: complain.
2: It's just perfect.
1: It's just perfect.
2: It is absolutely perfect.
1: It is absolutely perfect.
2: And so supposedly the World Cup sacred.
1: I know it wasn't meaningless to the rambunctious sellout crowd was price gouged by FIFA.
2: Who treated this like a pilgrimage
1: to a packed SoFi Stadium.
2: There was load management at the World Cup.
1: A bold strategy.
2: Benji Cotton. Let's see if it pays off.
1: And my God.
2: And my God. Greatness is not taking a nap on the couch. Greatness is stepping on throats.
1: Even when you don't have to.
2: Even when you don't have to.
1: I just say, hey.
2: Keep the mojo going and all that.
1: No. Now turning the page.
2: Now turning the page to the boob tube.
1: And I would like to address
2: the snuffleupagus.
1: Full disclosure, as a disclaimer.
2: I was not planning on talking about this. I kept getting messages from random members of the Malin militia, P1s.
1: I guess they watched the World Cup.
2: This is not new. What happened during the Team USA game versus Turkey is not a new thing.
1: Several of you were demanding
2: a Malin monologue.
1: You were very excited
2: about a graphic.
1: Not a game.
2: We're in here talking about a TV graphic.
1: On Fox.
2: So it happened during the game a few hours ago before we got in here.
1: Specifically,
2: I think you know where I'm going with this.
1: I'll do it anyway.
2: Two words.
1: Match.
2: Momentum.
1: Yeah.
2: Now, one of my long ago positions that I have maintained, I have died on this mountain.
1: In sports, there is no such thing as momentum.
2: The only momentum I know in sports is Uncle Mo, who lives in Jersey.
1: Ozzy Momentum, who obviously lives in Australia, and has a pet kangaroo.
2: Unless he doesn't. This match momentum has been a bane on the World Cup.
1: It popped up again.
2: It is a soccer-specific advanced statistic.
1: So the people who are behind this broadcast graphic.
2: I used during the World Cup.
1: Now you might have seen it briefly.
2: It pops up randomly in the lower left-hand corner of the Fox broadcast.
1: It is hyped, able to visualize which team appears to have all the momentum at any point in the game.
2: I realize this is low hanging fruit. The most delicious fruit is low hanging fruit because you don't have to work that hard.
1: The question is, does the World Cup match momentum graphic prove that my long-standing position is wrong? Does the World Cup match momentum exists?
2: Now, I don't want to get religious.
1: Sweet baby Jesus. No, it's not. Welcome to the tabernacle of the Malin militia.
2: It is not analysis. It's arts and crafts. It's gimmicky. It's glittery. It's like a mood ring with a sponsor.
1: And honestly, this thing should have been presented by the Babylon Bee.
2: Because it's straight out of the land of make-believe.
1: It is a classic Hawaiian spam sandwich.
2: Satirical, useless filler is what it is.
1: The broadcast has been great. The broadcast has been killing it. It's just one thing I'm nitpicking here. It bothers me. It's unnecessary.
2: And look, if momentum actually existed, you wouldn't need a cartoon thermometer, whatever that thing is, to find it. It's just bedazzled. There are certain spots, unfortunately, where there's absolutely nothing to say.
1: And so you toss this out there like some pixie dust. It's gimmicky, it's glittery, it's useless.
2: The Holy Trinity of TV broadcast nonsense, right?
1: It provides a little visual flair for the low information fan, the dumb dumb, the broadcast polish, rather than delivering anything meaningful.
2: There's no new insight on that.
1: It's obviously very subjective.
2: It's just the broadcast equivalent of elevator music.
1: That's it.
2: However, let's be real here. There is not much going on.
1: I'm watching these games. I'm into it. I feel like the fans are the bigger part of the story so far.
2: Not much going on in soccer.
1: Meaning a lot. Meaning
2: they need things, they need themes, they need thingamajigs, all of that to keep the viewer engaged.
1: When nothing is happening for 20 minutes or 30 minutes and everyone's just doing some cardio.
2: Kicking a ball around in the middle of the field.
1: And not taking any shots on net. In general, momentum is classic sportscaster gibberish.
2: It's one of the most overused,
1: vaguely defined filler words in sports broadcasting.
2: It is a go-to crutch.
1: A narrative crutch when commentators need to sound somewhat insightful during those down periods, the lulls.
2: And they pull that out of their back pocket, and they commit to it, and people hear it, and it's jock language, and everyone's like, okay, well that makes sense, momentum up your tuss.
1: Last word.
2: Toucan Da City.
1: And I hope you were able to see this, even our blind listeners were amazed by the iconic orange bus, which apparently is a thing, the double decker bus from the Netherlands. From the Netherlands, they had live DJs, they got the music.
2: It was a festival atmosphere here, downtown Kansas City, not that far away from the home of the Ben Maller chicken fingers there.
1: I'm sure a lot of the Dutch fans were enjoying the Maller chicken fingers there over Liberty, Missouri. How appropriate!
2: And just knocking that out. Anyway, so downtown Kansas City turned into just a huge.
1: It was the orange,
2: just a giant,
1: like orange everywhere
2: celebration.
1: This happened early in the morning on Thursday.
2: Thousands of fans of the Netherlands and a lot of locals participated in the orange walk. The event started in the Power and Light District.
1: And they walked up to the World War I memorial, which is really cool, up there on the hilltop in Kansas City, and the bus, and the whole thing, dancing, partying, wearing orange shirts and face paint, and wigs, all kinds of outfits.
2: It was pretty neat, and unlike most of these things in America, when this happens, where they just turn cars over and burn them, and burn people's homes and businesses, and ruin society, none of that happens.
1: It's amazing. You can have an event, burn the whole town down.
2: So the question, your thoughts on the Dutch orange fog that took over Kansas City for the World Cup.
1: So they estimated 22,000 people were part of this.
2: 22,000 people were part of this particular event.
1: And if you walked through downtown Kansas City on Thursday morning, you didn't attend an event, you joined a pilgrimage.
2: And Bob had mentioned in our spot that I do with Dusty, they said, hey, I've been Dusty, they said, hey, there were orange, and they said we're going out for this thing, and I said, okay, well that's cool, and I thought, wow, maybe they'll be a few people there, that'll be fun, and send me some photos, I'll send me some photos, and pointed, he sent me video, he sent me photos, he got all swept up, 22,000 people, 22,000 people, Kansas City didn't just host a fan march, it hosted a full-blown Dutch revival, it was like a DJ on wheels and all that, even the sermon, who was giving the sermon, and it was so much a march, it felt like a mass spiritual cleanse or something like that, the hype was infectious, I wasn't even sold.
1: I just saw the video and it was great. It was great. Told by my friend Bob to locals, local stores, local stores, you couldn't get an orange t-shirt to so many people, obviously locals, not that many people from the Netherlands that traveled to Kansas City to have that amount of holiday. So that's not just fandom, that's like economic. By the time they hit FanFest, like the happiest ever ever had arrived.
2: And honestly,
1: when you look at this, this is to me what the World Cup is supposed to be.
2: Drinking all the beer in Boston.
1: It's going up the escalator like you're rowing a boat.
2: I think I was also in Boston.
1: It's the women of the World Cup turning their outfits into sexy Halloween costumes, all of that stuff.
2: Strangers becoming family because they all happen to buy the same colored T-shirt.
1: You came out the other side spiritually orange, at least for a couple hours.
2: It was pretty cool to see.
1: It is the Ben Maller Show.
2: If you would like to comment on any of that,
1: you are more than welcome to join us right now.
2: Say hello at 877-99 on Fox.
1: The great unwashed masses, the silent majority.
2: Also on X, at Ben Maller.
1: That's at Ben Maller.
2: If you'd like to be part of the program, we'll go through a lot of comments on X.
1: And if you want to get your comment read.
2: Chances are you need to follow the Ben Maller account on that.
1: What's ahead? I don't know what's ahead.
2: Later this hour, we'll have the Who Am I game.
1: We look forward to that. Next hour, we have Maller to the third degree.
2: Also, Insta Trivia.
1: We'll have the Riddle of the Day.
2: I'm pretty sure we won't have the Coop Scoop on Entertainment.
1: But we'll have Sports Jeopardy.
2: We've got lame jokes, all that good stuff coming out.
1: On the other side. You'll be long gone by there.
2: Check out the podcast.
1: Straight ahead, a starry night, and tune in or tune out.
2: We'll get to that later this hour.
1: We'll do it all, and we will do it next. However, it's the Friday fun day, still late Thursday in the West. 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
2: You need to bombard you with the passing and trying to, go after your defense and try to, find out where your weakness is and then exploit that weakness. That's what we're seeing here. And I thought that Cape Verde, watching that game, that they did a great job of standing up to Spain. And I think Spain was frustrated.
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3: Let's go!
1: You must have been busy. He's coming. The Odd Couple with Rob Parker and Calvin Washington. We're breaking this down.
4: Anybody listening to my voice in Detroit or the suburb, this is the beginning of the end of Dan Campbell. A bad season here, and I expect the Lions to make a change. Because this will be two bad years, possibly, right, not making the playoffs. A blown chance against Washington when they were the number one team in the NFC.
5: Giving a hand.
4: And a blown chance at a Super Bowl. They were two quarters, a half away from getting in the Super Bowl. And even Dan Campbell said it then. Remember, he was bummed out.
5: Imagine what
4: he said, we may never get back to this place again. And now I'm more convinced than ever when you look at the Chicago Bears, Ben Johnson, Caleb Williams, year number two.
6: Voters are
4: Michael Parsons eventually going
6: to
4: get back to Green Bay. They got offense.
6: Radio is where people are.
4: And now the Vikings have upgraded their quarterback spot or situation. So who's the weak link now in the NFC
6: North?
4: Is it the Detroit Lions?
5: Try the new TikTok diet.
4: Hemorrhaging players.
5: I just take blue green algae.
4: Their star center had to quit, tried to come back. He won. He failed the physical.
6: That's where
4: you could go on and on. They couldn't pay their second running back because they had to dump him, let him go on his own merry way. Couldn't pay him. You can't pay everybody.
6: Trends, your biology.
4: And as I look at this roster, look at this team, hemorrhaging players. It's not the same from 3 years ago. The demise of the Lions has started
6: to save $50 off your
4: purchase. And I expect
1: 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Jason Smith, ready? 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
0: We know you have options, not great ones.
2: Kind of late.
0: Glad you've chosen us.
2: If you'd like to interact,
0: it is an option you have. You don't have to do it. We have plenty of content. 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
2: Many consultants wish we wouldn't take calls,
0: but we still do.
2: If you'd like to be one of those characters on the show,
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1: Say hello.
0: On the phones. 877-99-FOX.
1: Also on X, Maller, because I had the testicles.
0: That's AI right there.
2: Taken out in post.
0: And that's at Ben Maller. You can also say hello.

0: Go to Lorena. Lorena. FSR. FSR. Queen.
1: Slide into my chat.
2: Hi, Bill.
1: Hi, Bill.
3: Don't talk to me. And she is
0: a queen. And she is a queen, actually.
4: In another dimension.
0: Another dimension of the multiverse.
4: She's an actual queen.
0: And in the producer's chair.
4: In the producer's chair.
0: The one, the only.
4: The one, the only.
0: The star of the mailbag.
4: The star of the mailbag.
0: Last week on the podcast.
4: Yeah.
0: Denise, 26, your comments can and will be used against you.
4: In the court of sports radio.
0: In the court of sports radio.
4: Please.
0: Act the court.
4: All right, back to it we go.
0: Court of public opinion.
4: Court of public opinion.
0: The kangaroo court.
4: The P1s. The P1s that love to send
0: snarky comments.
4: Following Mahler monologues.
0: Attempt to touch up.
4: My work.
0: My work.
4: That was.
0: Check the records.
4: A soccer monologue.
0: Soccer monologue.
4: A full soccer monologue.
0: Yeah.
4: I know.
0: It's rather shocking.
4: Rather shocking.
0: I understand.
4: And one of my big buddies in the media,
0: he's got major player,
4: sports writer guy,
0: sports writer guy.
4: I don't want to get him in trouble. He said that soccer heavy monologue was a masterpiece.
0: Picasso.
4: He used Michelangelo.
0: On a scale of 1 to 10.
4: On a scale of 1 to 10, I was told that was a 27.
0: So that's big.
4: Marcel's still bitter.
0: He didn't get on the show the other night.
4: Femi, the Uber Eats driver from Minnesota, writes, "Wow, Ben, this must be an entire monologue on soccer.
0: Does the militia have MLS monologues in the future?"
4: I've always said, Femi,
0: everyone's got a price.
4: And if they want to pay me more money,
0: I will do nothing but MLS and WNBA.
4: Sign me up, baby.
0: I'll talk pickleball.
4: I don't give a crap. Yeah.
0: All right. Yeah.
4: Jeremy in Minnesota.
0: Right. Jeremy
4: says,
0: in Minnesota says,
4: "Ben, I'm sorry.
0: We all love you.
4: But you buried the lead, my man.
0: At least tell me more about LaMelo Ball, my new crush.
4: All right.
0: Jeremy in Minnesota.
4: Put your pants back on.
0: We will get to that.
4: However, the soccer game just ended
0: a little while ago. The trade of LaMelo Ball happened
4: before I went to bed.
0: It was announced early in the morning.
4: And Rob the Goatman says,
0: "I'm trying to figure out which type of monologue I was wanting
4: late
0: to hear.
4: Late June, postseason NBA talk, or frickin' soccer.
0: I'm telling you, these guys complain about everything.
4: Not a burner writes in and says Team USA decided to take a page out of the NBA playbook and have a load management night.
0: Everybody knows it is critical for preservation.
4: Tatum and Halliburton were faking it all of last year.
0: Yeah.
4: Nature Boy says momentum does not exist.
0: Not in sports.
4: In life, momentum exists, but not in sports.
0: The Baltimore Free Loader account says between the wonderful soccer reads and the unbelievable life effort from Team USA, he says it's been a great hour one already. However, the prices of the tickets to get in, $2,000 seemed a bit high.
4: Does that include all you can eat and drink? I do not believe so.
0: You imagine spending two grand on a ticket and having the team USA coach spit in your face and saying, "We're going to rest our guy." This is how invasive this species is.
4: I was actually texting a friend of mine. I was watching the game.
0: There's not a lot going on.
4: Most of these soccer games, so you can really get some good text conversation.
0: So I was texting a buddy of mine.
4: We were like,
0: "Man, you imagine those people that this would be their only World Cup game they ever go to."
4: And
0: the Team USA,
4: the
0: is
4: Team USA is resting
0: nine backups played for Team USA.
4: It's just.
0: What are you doing?
4: Everyone's been brainwashed, mesmerized, and hypnotized over the last 10 years or so.
0: You just accept it. You're like, okay, well, that's fine.
4: Really?
0: Really?
4: That's fine?
0: That's fine?
4: In what world?
0: In what world?
4: In what world is that
0: in
4: fine?
0: In what world is that fine?
4: My God.
0: My God.
4: All right.
0: Let's see. Michael from Tulsa writes in.
4: Michael from Tulsa writes in.
0: And says, Ben, the USA line, the USA line, the last minute goal against
4: Turkey.
0: Turkey.
4: Whatever it is.
0: It was almost like watching my Spurs put a 29-point lead
4: in the NBA Finals.
0: In the NBA Finals. In the sense that I screamed
4: a gigantic F-bomb.
0: Probably audible
4: from the houses
0: nearby.
4: So he says.
0: There you go. Alf the alien opiner is demanding a pickleball Maller monologue.
4: He would like to have that content.
0: A nice pickleball monologue.
4: And all we need is another pandemic.
0: Remember during the pandemic we did marble racing.
4: That was cool.
0: Number of years ago, some great marble racing.
4: Let's go to the phones.
0: And see here.
4: Eeny, meeny, miny, moe.
0: Let's say hello to
4: Tony.
0: What do we have? Tony
4: in the Bay Area.
0: He's in the leadoff chair. Hello,
4: Tony.
1: What a crowd. David Vett.
0: I don't know what you asked.
1: How deep is your love? Thanks, Ben.
0: All right.
4: There you go.
0: That's Tony in the Bay Area.
4: Let's go to Mike in Las Vegas.
0: Hello, Mike in Vegas.
2: Viva Las Vegas. Well, what gracious guests from Turkey are not wanting to say Turkey because it sounds too American.
3: And it's a
2: holy bird. Well, guess what? There's a national food chain that will be selling turkey during Thanksgiving and another national food store. I'm not going to say Whole Foods name that will be selling turkey eggs by the pound.
3: So screw you, Turkey,
2: for our country, and screw you again, Turkey, and one thing about why a lot of our American players were load managing. They have those infamous yellow cards. Some of them had one, and if they get a second one, they don't get to play in the next round.
3: So as I was listening, I knew a damn thing about anything other than.
2: No!
3: Seems like a lot of fun. Drink the heck out of Kansas City, and great for the stadium that's not SoFi, it's called Los Angeles Stadium, Kansas Stadium, and so forth.
2: Take some money from the consumer, and let's have some good fun, and the United States team will go far, Ben. All right, Mike. I appreciate it. There you go. As far as the whole yellow card excuse,
0: and I do call it an excuse.
4: You're telling me you can't play without getting a yellow card?
0: Is that what I'm supposed to believe here?
4: I mean, you're that. Come on, seriously.
0: Buying that? That's a cop out. It's load management. You know, that's what it is. Just call it what it is. Dress it up or anything like that.
4: What else you got to see?
0: Page down.
4: I can't read that.
0: I did see this. This seems rather odd to me.
4: I know you probably think of me as a middle-aged overnight talk show host.
0: Very big.
5: Big Ben doesn't have a big chain.
0: They call me Bling Bling Benny.
4: That was my nickname back in the day.
0: NBA suspect, not a prospect. He was at the first round of the draft, and all that. And he was very excited there. He got all dressed up. He was projected to be in the first round of the draft. And he wore how much jewelry do you think the guy wore to the draft? $4 million of jewelry. And my favorite part of the story is he did not hear his name get called.
4: He did not get picked.
5: in the first round.
4: Even though he had $4 million
5: of
4: beautiful jewelry.
5: Beautiful jewelry
4: on.
5: A million dollar
4: diamond wallet chain.
5: Well, that's the one thing. Well, that's the one thing in life you need, that $1 million
4: diamond
5: chain.
4: He had a three million dollar diamond pin thing.
5: That he put on his suit.
4: That was three.
5: How is that diamond?
4: It's three
5: diamond, but 3 million.
4: Man, right.
5: He played at Duke. Right.
4: I blame Justin in Cincinnati.
5: Got some of that NIL
4: got
5: money.
4: Some of that NIL money at Duke.
5: How much could you pawn off?
4: $3 million diamond pendant thing?
5: I don't know.
4: Well, a starry night in La La Land.
5: A lot of the celebrities or people that think they're celebrities showed up at SoFi Stadium. So star or no star.
4: I feel like a lot of these people are older now. Like, I don't know. There's a lot. Social media. There's social media. There's a lot more people that think they're famous on social media, but they're not globally famous because it's social media and it's not really real. It's all kind of fake
5: and all that stuff.
4: I feel like a lot of these people are older people.
5: For example,
4: the crowd they listed as celebrities.
5: You had Brad Pitt,
4: who was shown on the Fox broadcast several times, alongside
5: Famous Fight Club co-star Edward Norton.
4: Edward Norton.
5: Hello, Norton.
4: They were there hanging out.
5: Fox cameras also showed Puka Nacua.
4: Puka was there with Ty Simpson.
5: How about Ty Simpson getting invited to this thing?
4: You had Ashton Kutcher.
5: Does he still own the Grizzlies?
4: I don't know if he does anymore. Or not.
5: Jessica Alba was there.
4: Owen Wilson.
5: And a few other people I've never heard of.
4: We're claimed to be celebrities, and I think they're famous.
5: That's absolutely wonderful.
4: Way to go!
5: Political hacks there as well.
4: A little bit of this.
5: Paris Hilton. She's definitely not famous.
4: We all agree. Paris Hilton's no longer famous.
6: She was famous in the 90s.
4: That's 30 years ago.
5: There's no way she's famous.
6: She was making music in the 2000s.
4: Yeah, but that's 20 years ago.
5: The early parts of the 2000s, right?
4: Like Jessica Alba's famous, but she's not as famous as she was.
5: Who else? There's a bunch of people.
4: Is Dodger pitcher Tyler Glasnow famous?
5: He was listed as one of the famous people. Secret lives of Mormon wives.
4: One of the stars was there as well.
5: Is that a thing, by the way?
4: Maybe I made that up.
5: I don't think I made it up.
4: In the tabloids of the celebrities that were there.
5: Man, okay.
4: Way to go.
5: It is the Bane Maller Show time now.
4: For the Who Am I game.
5: This is where I pretend to be somebody else.
4: If we call it the Who Am I game.
5: You can answer this on Bane Maller.
4: Here it is. I led the NFL in completion percentage twice and in passer rating once.
5: I am a former player in my retirement. My career completion percentage
4: was the highest in NFL history.
5: Quarterbacks with at least a famous playbook on my Caribbean honeymoon, to study the offense while I was on my Who Am I again. I led the NFL in completion percentage twice, passer rating once, all that good stuff. I had the highest completion percentage in NFL history, minimum 1,000 attempts, minimum 1,000 attempts, and I famously brought my team's playbook on a honeymoon cruise.
4: Who am I? The answer. Who am I? The answer.
5: We'll do it next.
4: However, it is the B block.
5: What hour is it? Hour number one, the cup is taken over the U.S.
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11: Right on deep drive, left there, that's going to leave the eye. Paul Goldschmidt, everybody's just giving the Yankees a 3-1 lead.
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13: I think it's centered around
14: 50 states.
13: Well, he might be kind of like his father.
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13: His father had a good career. State Fair opens like, if you say he's going to play 12 years in the NBA and be a respectable player in the NBA, I'm signing up for that. We look at every draft pick, it feels like, go, okay, all right, I get that one. I mean, that's not the way it works in reality. Like every pick in the NFL draft, the first round, yep, all right, and they needed that. But they don't all work out, we know that.
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13: I don't think anybody has more of a proof of, you know, concepts here. I mean, I kind of did this at a really high level at Duke. That's, you know, points, rebounds, and assists. I led Duke in points, rebounds, and assists.
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20: 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To me, what Miami did getting Giannis, as they moved up now to 5th NBA title odds. Okay, they're in that space now, and I agree with this. The big picture is, and all Pat Riley and Spo want, they want titles. They're not playing to win the East. Is now with Bam Adebayo, Giannis, and Bobby Portis, that is the best defensive front line in the NBA. That matches up with Wemby for about the next 2 to 3 years. And you say, well, what about the East? Well, what about it? You take your chances in the East.
18: This is The Herd with Colin Cowherd.
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18: 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This is two crooks and a cup of joe.
20: Yeah, baby.
21: NBA draft was last night. A.J. DiBonza goes number one.
22: I want to do more for that. Can I throw that out there?
21: I didn't know. Thank you.
22: Dude, honestly, I did not know until I started reading through the news late last night. I was like, oh my God. I kept thinking to myself, like, everyone that was there, there was a bar on the TV. They're all watching the Bull Cup. So when I turned on the NBA draft, which I don't even know how well it was promoted, but...
21: I just have time. National champions play here.
23: On the left sideline, back.
21: Sorry,
23: but
21: I can't.
23: Jones,
21: you got him to it before.
20: Yeah, because they were recognizable names. Like, we saw them. We were familiar with them, and it just feels like,
21: radio,
20: unless you are following college basketball,
21: basically,
20: throughout the course
21: get out of the
20: year,
21: the
20: it's
21: Dan
20: the NCAA
21: show,
20: and that's it.
1: pro. The bar area. If you look at the World Cup, it's now 48. It was 32. 6 a.m. Eastern, 3 a.m. Pacific on Fox Sports Radio.
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1: If you do not do that, I will tell Ferg Dog you will not be happy.
0: You will not be happy.
1: Back to it. Time now for the riveting.
0: Who am I game?
1: Who am I game?
0: Pretend to be somebody else as we call it.
1: Who am I game? I led the NFL in completion percentage twice in my career and in passer rating once.
0: At my retirement, my career completion percentage
1: was the highest in NFL history.
0: For any quarterback with at least 1,000 attempts or more.
1: I famously brought my team's playbook.
0: Honeymoon cruise to study the offense. That's how dedicated this guy was. Who am I?
1: That is the question.
0: What is the answer?
1: Rob the Goatman says Femi in Minnesota is going with Paris Hilton. Parito.
0: Weedman now has learned your name, Parito.
1: He's learned your name. He's going with John Elway.
0: Very funny.
1: What else? Chris Gwynn, DJ Spin, San Diego.
0: I actually did radio shows back with him many years ago. Don't tell anyone. DJ Spin. Maller, prop guys going with Bling Bling Bling is his answer.
1: Robbie the Mariner fan going with Rob the Goatman.
0: Rob made TMZ.
1: Good for him.
0: Don Juan says you are Brett Favre.
1: Don Juan says Quincy Carter from Michael, JJ McCarthy by Analog Al.
0: Who else do we have? Page down.
1: Scrooge says his generation doesn't know who Paris Hilton is.
0: All right.
1: Do you have an answer?
0: I'm going to go with Michael Angelo. Great quarterback for many years. I really liked him. Big fan of the Jets. Chad Pennington of the Jets.
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7: But Austin Reeves is not taking a pay cut. New contract in, $46 million a year. Okay, now,
4: just search.
7: Now, here's the good news. 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And I'm happy for the kid because he's a 20-point-a-game guy, and it's not a great guard league right now. 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There's some limitations, athletic ceiling, but he gets you points, works hard, great team player. Luka loves it. And the good news is his number, his cap number, is going to average $46 million. But it doesn't go against this year's cap. 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His cap number is going to be about $20 million, which means you could go get Walker Kessler,
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7: Right, he's not going to have the ball in his hands. 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
13: Oh, boy.
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13: 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So much, I don't want to say, let's just say trolling, okay? Hate's a strong word. So much trolling when it comes to Caitlin Clark. There's a big sentiment on social media that as time passes, she's less like Jordan, more like insanity. But I still think that it's early on her. I think she gets that reputation because there's high expectations. 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
18: In Major League Baseball, the Rays beat the Royals 13-2. Junior Caminero had three home runs. Astros 2-1 over the Tigers. Pirates smoked the Mariners 5-1. A's beat the Giants in San Francisco 9-6. Red Sox double up the Yankees 6-3. Texas held off Toronto 6-5. The Phillies had its third straight game with a go-ahead home run of the ninth inning as they double up the Nationals 10-5. Pete Armstrong had the game-winning RBI in the 10th inning as the Cubs dropped the Mets 4-3.
14: The New York Mets also placed Marcus Semien on the 10-day injured list with a strained left hip flexion.
18: Turkey beat the United States in the final group stage game 3-2 with a goal in the 98th minute to secure the win. U.S. started nine new players in this final stage game. Ashton Trusty and Sebastian Bolfurhalter both found the back of the net. Christian Pulisic did play in the second half.
12: Put your big boy pants on. Tighten those laces. Get it happening. Here he comes. It's him.
7: Here I am. This is a big deal.
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7: Ben Maller.
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7: Welcome.
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19: So there's that.
20: Pauly D, he said, hey Ben, this thing's been going on. This thing's been going on. He's saying, no, Ben, let me know. I said, you know what, Pauly, I'm going to let you know. It's all about Fox. The excitement of the FIFA World Cup is now streaming live. The trademark's on. Very important. Fox Sports Radio Studios, where Neil, Pauly D, he said, hey Ben, he said, hey Ben, he's saying, no, no, Ben, let me know. I said, you know what, Pauly, I'm going to let you know. It's all about Fox. The excitement of the FIFA World Cup is now streaming live. The trademark's on. Very important. English streaming platform. Every unforgettable moment. Fox One brings the action straight to you. 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We talked about earlier, but if you missed the games, Group D had in Group D.
19: Turkey, whatever it's called. 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
20: Really, my favorite game, Zero Zero. Australia and Paraguay tied at one. Sweden and Ireland tied at one. That was in Group F. Ivory Coast over Morocco, Ivory Coast over Morocco, Turkey, Morocco 2-0, and I believe Ecuador knocked out Germany 2-1. So those are some of the scores. Those are some of the games coming up later on Friday. Every day there's action.
19: So check out the
20: World Cup on Fox Sports.
19: Just call it Fox One.
20: That's good.
19: Okay.
20: So our lead this out. Don't bury the lead.
19: We got trade action.
20: In the
19: NBA.
20: A little pro bouncy ball for you.
0: Yeah. Yesterday's rumor. Yeah.
20: Today's reality.
0: The mantra we had in the newsroom at the website I worked at.
20: So we learned that the only professional sports team named after a flying insect.
0: The team called the Charlotte Hornets
20: have decommissioned LaMelo Ball.
0: They've said bye-bye.
20: They also traded someone named Josh Green to the Timberwolves
0: for Naz Reid and a duffel bag of picks.
20: Charlotte gets not one, not two, but three first round picks, swap, swap, swap, swap, swap, swap, swap, swap, swap, swap, swap, swap, swap, swap, swap, swap, swap, swap, swap, swap, swap, swap, 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trade, what do we do?
1: That's right.
20: That's question. Right.
1: Let's
20: question.
1: Go to the
20: Let's
1: judges.
20: Go to the judges.
1: How do you grade
20: the Wolves
1: acquiring LaMelo Ball
20: from the Hornets?
1: So I've got Caterpillar,
20: TikTok, and hologram.
1: And we will combine all of these things together, and we are going to steamroll through the overnight.
20: So number one.
1: We go right to the judges' scorecards.
20: We scored this Timberwolves trade for LaMelo Ball.
1: For the LaMelo Ball. 10-7 in favor of Minnesota.
20: 10-7.
1: Advantage Minnesota. Now on an iPad.
20: They're the clear winner.
1: They got the better player, Minnesota traded a useful, competent, big man Naz Reid.
20: And they also gave away a bunch of 50-50 raffle tickets to get a 25-year-old all-star point guard.
1: You were looking for your co-star.
20: This guy, Tim Connelly, the big executive in Minnesota, finally got his caterpillar asphalt paved. And that's LaMelo's job. LaMelo's job is to pave the yellow brick road.
1: So the Ant Man army can sprint down into the NBA finals.
20: Minnesota's been close the last couple of years. They've been on the doorstep.
1: They reworked the roster a couple of times.
20: They got rid of Carl Anthony.
1: They got rid of Carl Anthony Towns.
20: I would rip him for that trade.
1: The guy did playoff games in Minnesota.
20: They made the right move there.
1: For those of you panicking, there are some people. Oh my God, you gave up too much draft capital. Shut up, you lizard.
20: Also, the front court has now been gutted.
1: Absolutely gutted in Minnesota, like a sockeye salmon.
20: Take a timeout. Was Moses Malone. You may even know who that is. He's good, but it's to be determined if he's got a higher level.
1: It's possible that Naz Reid goes to Charlotte and becomes a 25-point-a-game rebound guy. He wasn't that in Minnesota.
20: I have long stated behind the powerful microphones of Fox Sports Radio that role players grow on trees.
1: You go out to the forest, you just pick them off the trees, you can always find another big come in and average 12 points and 5 rebounds a game.
20: Franchise players grow in laboratories, guarded by lasers. Do you understand the difference?
1: You want to get a role player, you go to the forest and you get your role player and just pick it off a tree.
20: You only can get these franchise genetically modified players from laboratories.
1: They are an endangered species.
20: Is LaMelo Ball perfect? No, of course not. That's why Charlotte traded him.
1: There's some rough edges to his game.
20: There are. are. The injury bugaboo
2: is legit.
20: I just love the fact.
2: I was concerned when they traded Julius Randle. I was like, oh, here we go.
20: There were people that thought A-Rod would be a tight ass.
2: And they wouldn't spend any money.
20: Yeah, so good stuff. It's all good stuff.
2: Good stuff. It's all good stuff.
20: I just like the fact that they're going.
2: They've decided this is the person that we need
20: to take us over the top.
2: You got Ann Edwards
20: as the anchor, and then you bring in LaMelo Ball and LaMelo.
2: Now they should click. If you look at an iPad, they should click.
20: PB&J, right?
2: Sending Minnesota on a deep finals run, and all that, you get out the caterpillar paving the yellow brick road, and all that.
20: So they should be peanut butter and jelly, PB&J.
2: This is why they play the game.
20: It always looks good on a tablet.
2: Then you actually have to play the game.
20: Life gets involved. Money gets involved. Women get involved. All kinds of crazy stuff happens.
2: All right, now page.
20: So focusing on the losing side, we go to the Charlotte side.
2: Here's the question: What galaxy? Serious question: What galaxy produced this LaMelo Ball trade from the Hornets side of things?
20: So we mentioned this in a previous episode of the show that this was likely to happen in the next 48 hours.
2: It happened six hours after we got done with the radio, if not less.
20: I would love to see the flowchart on the LaMelo Ball trade.
2: Show me the math on it.
20: Because essentially the Hornets exercised the Church of LaMelo.
2: He's the fallen angel.
20: Brandon Miller, one of the great names of all time, Con Knipple, and Brandon Miller are now the chosen disciples at the church in Charlotte, being put on a pedestal as the co-stars above the marquee.
2: So it's more likely than not that the Hornets looked at LaMelo and said, fun player, exciting.
20: Sell some tickets.
2: Put some stats up. However, not functional.
20: For our new vision, we're not building a franchise around the TikTok algorithm.
2: Well, why not? Now they're also going to keep Kobe White around. He's going to stick around. They played very well. Coming over from Chicago Bulls. And they have Nas Reed, who's a glue guy. At this point, a glue guy who will get a chance to do a bit more North Carolina.
20: As for the hoarding of the draft picks, which many of the Poindexter crowd love.
2: I say yawn.
20: Pick humping often leads to the perpetual whirlpool of mediocrity. You're just waiting to catch some kind of magical pixie dust.
2: If you never cash those picks in for proven talent, and draft picks are a renewable resource.
20: Every year you get assigned more drafts, so you always have those new ones that come along.
2: The good teams routinely trade them away to improve the roster. They are a tool in the toolbox.
20: You don't have to keep all your tools. You can trade them in for some other tools, and you don't have to be called the tool bag.
2: Final point. The once proud Laker franchise.
20: They haven't won anything since Kobe.
2: The Lakers went out, they had a lot of fanfare, they signed a former number one offseason. Last offseason, how's that working out?
20: Well, now a year later, we have been told the Lakers have no intention of keeping DeAndre Ayton on the roster past this summer.
2: That is, if he opts in
20: to his $8.1 million player option for next season.
2: DeAndre Ayton has that decision to make.
20: If he does opt in, the Lakers will excommunicate him from the franchise. The question.
2: It was only 1 year.
20: What
2: it was only
20: went
2: 1 year.
20: Wrong. What went wrong
2: for center for
20: DeAndre Ayton?
2: DeAndre Ayton with the Lakers.
20: So this was a
2: deja vu lounge.
20: Deja vu lounge is what
2: the
20: this
2: same
20: was.
2: Thing that the same went thing sour that went Phoenix sour and started Phoenix rotting and
20: started rotting in Portland
2: happened here. The Suns
20: happened here. The Suns
2: questioned the motivation, the motor
20: of DeAndre Ayton.
2: Of DeAndre
20: the
2: Ayton.
20: Blazers.
2: The
20: also,
2: Blazers all
20: questioned.
2: Question
20: that part of his game.
2: That part of his game.
20: And the Lakers
2: game.
20: Are like, hey,
2: the Lakers
20: this guy's on
2: like,
20: island.
2: Hey,
20: this guy's on island time.
2: He's on island time.
20: He's on island time.
2: He's not on
20: Dorco.
2: That's what
20: like
2: Dorco the comedian's
20: island
2: on
20: island.
2: And so DeAndre just
20: and
2: doesn't
20: so DeAndre
2: have that
20: just
2: extra level.
20: Have that extra
2: and at
20: level.
2: Some point,
20: and at some point,
2: he is the common denominator.
20: Now that would be his third NBA team
2: that wants nothing to do with him.
20: And every stop,
2: it's the same.
20: It starts out with the Razz.
2: Oh, this guy's so talented.
20: He's got the gift of the gods. He's got the body type, the whole thing. Oh my god,
2: big frame, soft touch.
20: Unfortunately, he's got a much softer
2: backbone, which is a problem.
20: Which is a problem.
2: When the games begin.
20: Because that's when the games begin.
2: DeAndre Ayton is the number one overall pick.
20: Who looks like a heavyweight.
2: And plays like he's auditioning for Featherweight Fridays.
20: Featherweight Fridays.
2: His resume, if you dig deep enough, is a hologram.
20: It looks impressive until you get close.
2: There is no there.
20: With DeAndre Ayton.
2: So whether he opts in, does not opt in, someone will take him. I'm worried my Clippers are going to add him. I do not want him on the Lakers. But DeAndre did not just fall out of the good graces of the Lakers.
20: He ended up on Luka's naughty list.
2: Like a malfunctioning elf on the shelf.
20: He ended up there, DeAndre.
2: Luka, apparently, if you believe these reports behind the scenes, Luka is not convinced that he's the answer.
20: Because he's struggling with the game on the line.
2: All of a sudden, hands of stone.
20: Work ethic.
2: Legendarily bad.
20: Now, I got to hope that he doesn't opt in. If he does opt in, the Lakers have to find a sucker to take him. If not, they can always call 1-800-GOD, and they'll pick up DeAndre Ayton and haul him away. Now Doncic pushing skinny jeans Rob Pelinka.
2: I guess has lifetime employment for an A-list center.
20: Unfortunately, there haven't been any real A-list centers in the NBA since the 1990s. So I don't think Hakeem Olajuwon is going to walk through that door. Good luck on that. Shaquille O'Neal. Good luck on that. So the names that they're wishing for are people like Walker Kessler, Durin, who had the greatest choke job and playoff for the Pistons. It is the Ben Maller Show.
2: If you would like to be part, 877-996-6369.
20: You don't have to call.
2: There's no pressure.
20: When's the next newbie night?
2: Maybe next week. Could have a newbie.
20: Who knows?
2: But in the meantime, if you want to be part, 877-99 on Fox.
20: Also on X, at Ben Maller.
2: It's at Ben Maller.
20: You can be part of the
2: Festivus of Talk.
20: Later this hour, we have the Maller trivia.
2: Also, Maller to the third degree.
20: At some point, we'll have the play of the night.
2: No follow up for you. That's a sign you got stuff to hide. We'll get to that.
20: Give me the money.
2: We'll go there as well. We will do it next.
20: However, is there a leprechaun in the building?
3: I can smell him.
21: No.
20: Suntan lotion. He's squawking about. about suntan
2: squawking about suntan
20: every
2: lotion.
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28: Jason Smith and Mike Harmon are dropping knowledge like this.
29: These guys are sick, man.
30: There's only so many stakes when you get to the third games now with the new tiebreaker. With the tiebreaker is no longer being goal differential, so many teams have not just clinched, but clinched number one overall in their group, and there's a lot of games that just don't matter. Mexico's game. Hey, Mexico! Mexico's game didn't matter at all, right? Did not matter. This is a marquee game for FIFA to put on here. One of the host nations in a primetime window on a Wednesday night, and the game matters zero.
5: How much you're worth.
30: So you're going to see more games like this. You're going to start seeing in the next few days as this the third round of games get going with all these teams,
5: more experience,
30: the big market team, the big market, the big name teams, the big teams we expect to win the World Cup. The more games we see that they have with no stakes, I'm telling you, this will be the last time we have a World Cup that has this kind of tiebreaker that's about playing the head-to-head and not about the goal differential. Or something different if they don't want to do goal differential.
6: I just take blue green algae.
30: Or something else where you're going to make at least some of the third games matter. At least you have to have some kind of hope. Even if it's, hey, going in, if we win by 5 goals and they lose by 4, hey, we're in it. Okay, at least you have something to hold on to. It's not just a flat-out, you're eliminated. You're
6: moving on.
30: They're not going to have it because the TV is going to affect TV ratings, overall impact of the tournament, but mainly television ratings of, hey, when you have a game that really doesn't matter, is it going to be a thing? And you don't want to have a tournament overall that has the optic of, well, this week of games are irrelevant. I don't need to watch the games this week. You're having enough trouble with the NBA during season going.
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0: Listener submitted jokes.
1: Think you're funny?
0: Think you're funny?
1: See what you got. That'll be coming up next hour. About an hour from now. About an hour from now.
0: Give or take.
1: Our friend Billy from Hollywood, Florida.
0: Hollywood, Florida. We'll check in.
1: Better known by his stage
0: name. You know him. You love him.
1: Weed Man Hippie.
0: So Weed Man Hippie.
1: Next hour. 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
0: If you'd like to be part of the live radio program, you can join
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1: under the cover of the social media world.
0: We use X a lot during the live show.
1: So X. Say hello on X
0: at Ben Maller. Make sure
1: at
0: to follow
1: Ben Maller.
0: Make sure to follow
1: M-A-L-L-E-R.
2: Hi, Anthony.
1: You know where Helmet Man is?
0: We haven't heard Helmet Man in a while.
1: I heard he called some Dodger propaganda show
0: live.
1: I guess he's a live.
0: Called our show in a while.
1: If you'd like to be part on X at Ben Maller, you can say hello to Lorena FSR.
2: Hi, Bill.
1: Talk to me. Don't talk to me.
0: And Brianna is in the producer's chair.
1: Denise 26.
0: Your comments can and will be used against you.
1: In the court of sports radio.
0: So please act accordingly.
1: All right, back to it.
0: And late night drug tester writes in.
1: He says it's the year of Gunner, first five years at Walmart.
0: He said, and then Timberwolves winning the offseason championship run for the Carolina Panthers.
1: I must have been in a coma when the Panthers went on a championship run.
0: Didn't they lose to the Rams?
1: They covered the spread.
0: So that's really what matters.
1: Ferg Dog writes in. He says, "Hey Ben,
0: I've got a fun fact about tonight's producer.
1: Did you know she went to college in my fair city?
0: No wonder Fullerton is only second to one in smarts."
1: Fullerton is second to one because he wrote it.
0: That must be true.
1: He says, I mean, literally.
0: Fullerton comes in behind Irvine, the smartest community in the entire state of California.
1: That's Fullerton propaganda.
0: Ferg Dog, Kyle writes in, the Timberwolves needed one final baller to get over the top and landed Mello.
1: Wemby and SGA, it goes through the Twin Cities now.
0: Now, does LaMelo have any room left for tattoos?
1: I don't know that he has any room left.
0: He's running out of space here.
1: Have to go like Birdman, put someone's forehead on his forehead and just completely go for it.
0: Jay writes in, John writes in, he says, with Mello, now the best backcourt in the league, and the Spurs are on notice.
1: Now you know what the term best means, right?
0: What is the term best mean? That is correct. As good as all the rest. Jeremy in Minnesota says, Ben, my heart is full of love. My heart is full of listening to the greatest opening hour monologue.
1: There you go. He's made my night.
0: Now if we can go get a power forward.
1: Don't get greedy. Steve says, Ben, do you think Team USA can lose to Bosnia Herzegovina?
0: Absolutely, Steve.
1: Absolutely, Steve.
0: If the goaltender
1: has the wrong breakfast.

0: Wrong breakfast.
1: That game is in.
0: That game is in.
1: It's in Northern California. Right?
0: It's in Northern California, right?
1: That game is on Wednesday.
0: Afternoon time on the West Coast.
1: Afternoon time on the West Coast. Early evening on the East Coast.
0: And all you need is the goaltender.
1: All you need is the goaltender who has the eggs. He wants the eggs scrambled.
0: The eggs come out.
1: They're not cooked the right way.
0: And all of a sudden,
1: you've got a problem. You've got
0: all
1: a problem.
0: Of a sudden you got a problem.
1: All of a sudden you got a problem.
0: And that's it.
1: That's it.
0: What else
1: that's
0: do we have? Let's go to the phone. It is a call-in radio show.
1: Let's say hello to Anthony.
0: Who's in Louisiana.
1: Hello, Anthony.
2: Hey, Ben. How you doing?
0: If I was any better, Anthony, I'd be a Hornet, but not a Charlotte Hornet, because they lost LaMelo Ball in that trade.
2: Minnesota.
0: Is that right? Can we send that out on X or something? Apparently, the Melo Ball is now in Minnesota. We need to send that out.
3: Do you have your speakerphone on?
2: Hey, cuz.
3: It sounds a little echoey, Anthony.
2: Yeah. Hey, cuz.
0: He doesn't care.
3: He does not want to be distracted.
0: Lorena, you want a man
1: that has tunnel vision.
0: He's focused on you.
1: He's not focused on you.
0: He's not worried about how crappy the call sounds.
1: He's not worried about anything else.
0: He is focused on you because you're a cuz.
1: That's why.
2: I'm not on speakerphone. I'm on my speakerphone.
0: That's not an Obama phone.
1: That's not an Obama phone, is it? Like hollering James? Is that an Obama?
2: No, it's an iPhone.
4: Yes, we can. I hope to have a good weekend too.
3: I will be driving to Sacramento.
2: Oh, that's a long drive. I appreciate it. Thank you. I'm going to stop in Key Soup. Be careful where you go to.
0: Be careful where you go to. Not the one on the five.
1: Are you sure? Because the one on Bulletin is in Bulletin. It's the one in San Diego. It's the one in Anderson Pea Soup.
0: It's an old place on the West Coast.
1: A lot of them closed.
0: Well, no, Bucky's.
3: I've never been to a Boosie. Oh, you've never been.
5: I've already been.
1: What have I been to?
0: Yeah, the one in South Carolina.
1: And the one in Dayton. There is a rumor that at some point this year I will make a pilgrimage to Arizona.
0: To go to the latest Bucky's that opened up in Goodyear, Arizona, outside Phoenix.
1: Make the road trip. Have a Mallard meet and greet. Of course, they'd have to pay for that.
0: Of course, they'd have to pay for that.
1: I don't think they're willing.
0: Let's go back to calls. It's always about the calls. We got the play of the night.
1: Now, what is the play of the night?
0: I don't even know what the play of the night is.
1: Let's hit that button. We'll find out what it is. Here, hit that button right there.
6: Under the crossbar.
1: All right. I guess that was some guy for Ecuador.
0: Apparently it was some guy from Tire Rack over 40 years.
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0: Dusty is in New York City.
1: Hello, Dusty.
0: Welcome.
1: Dusty. I don't hear Dusty.
0: Dusty is gone.
1: Where did he go?
0: Let's say hello to Ace in Cincinnati.
1: Hello, Ace. Welcome.
0: Now, if we take another call, we're not going to take any calls for the rest of the hour.
1: That's the amount of pressure that's on Aaron to say hello. If he doesn't say hello, we're not going to take any more calls for the rest of the hour.
0: Hello, Aaron in Omaha.
7: Man, I'm feeling the pressure right now.
1: He's alive!
4: There's another human being alive on the radio. Hello, Aaron. How's it going? I got a take on this whole turkey A thing. Are you ready to hear it?
0: All right, we got a hot take here. It's not turkey. It's turkey A. Hey, hey. What's your take?
4: I mean, this brings me back. I think it was like 10, 15 years ago when there was a big push to stop calling Native Americans Indians.
5: Everybody, I knew I'm from the Midwest.
4: Us Americans were stubborn.
5: Everyone's like, no, that's not what I'm going to say. That's not what I'm going to say. And that's what this whole situation reminds me of. We're lazy, stubborn Americans. We're too lazy to use our blinker. We're too lazy to take a stare. And now we're too lazy to change one syllable in a word. Come on, guys, be better.
0: So rather than say, don't change the name of your country, blame the Americans.
4: Is that what you are, blame the Americans? This is what they've been called. When I was in school, the countries of the world, they said it was Turkey. That's what they said. Well, I think you learned something from an American.
0: Well, how else would I learn? I grew up in America. I went to American schools. How else would I have learned? Like, what is the other way to learn that?
4: God forbid we respect the country, right?
0: Yes, I don't respect Turkey.
1: Because I call them turkey.
0: In fact, I'm going to go eat turkey today. I'm going to have a turkey sandwich to honor Turkey beating the U.S. is what I'm going to do.
1: All right, well, one thing we can agree on, go USA. There you go. Anti-American guy. You're all a bunch of dumb Americans. That's that guy. All right, let's keep it going.
0: Let's keep it going. Let's say hello to Andrew in Bakersfield. Hello, Andrew. Welcome to the Bakers Show. I walk the streets of Bakersfield. Hey, Ben, I got something to say to Pochettino, if you'll permit me.
7: Nah, I don't think I need that. Pochettino, you should have started Pulisic. Even though Lawless won't say it, I will.
8: You should have started him. You could have made it up by putting him in the second half. You missed that one, too.
7: Take off the blinders, Pochettino. Let him run. Let him fly.
8: And that's three of the best soccer coaches: Larry Draylock from Brazil, Skip Jarvis, and John Peterson.
0: Is this like lukewarm take night on the show?
7: He should have started him.
0: Did you not hear the beginning of the show?
7: Yeah, I agree with you in that.
0: Okay, so you agree with my take. Why didn't you say, hey Ben, you really nailed it on that opening monologue?
7: You could have said that. Pochettino could have started all the right players. He should have started Pulisic.
8: That's my take.
0: Yeah. Okay. You're going to stay by that take? What do you think about Turkey or Turkey? What do you think? You say Turkey, I say Turkey. Is that how we do it?
8: Where did the bird called Turkey get named that?
0: I don't know.
1: Thank you.
0: Okay. Thank you.
1: Go away.
0: Go away. All right. It's one of those nights. Absolutely. What's the moon like tonight?
1: I'm sure there's something going on.
0: I'm sure there was something somewhere. All right. Well, never a good sign if someone's been in the radio business my entire life. It's never a good sign when you're interviewing someone and they say,
1: No follow-up questions.
0: It puts you in a very awkward situation. And I'll tell you why.
1: Because typically, in the yin and the yang of an interview,
0: it's read and react.
1: That's typically how it goes.
0: You ask a question, the person answers the question, and you react to what they say.
1: And you have a follow-up question.
0: So this story will not go away.
1: The Giants, I'm sure they didn't think that this would be the story out of Pride night. It's still got legs all these days later here.
0: People freaking out over this. The Giants, everyone's upset.
1: I wonder if all these theme nights are even worth it at this point.
0: Maybe it is, maybe it's not. Larry Bear, I guess, got lifetime employment with the Giants. The guy's been there forever. Big CEO of the Giants. So he went on the propaganda station, not our station, the propaganda station for the Giants.
1: The people hosting the show, from what I read, were barred from asking
0: any follow-up questions.
9: About, I guess he answered.
0: About,
9: gave some
0: I guess he
9: answered.
0: He gave some prepared statement
9: that was that was
0: heavily vetted. Assuming heavily vetted by a bunch of lawyers about the Giants' position.
9: This guy Larry Bear, and
0: this guy Larry Bear, and then the guys who had the radio show who had him on,
9: not allowed
0: to have any follow. To have any follow.
9: Prepared statement.
0: It's going to the
9: prepared
0: statement. It's going to the
9: California
0: Post,
9: not the New York Post.
0: California Post.
9: The California Post.
0: Tossing that out. So.
9: We'll
0: see, the only team in baseball that does not have Pride Night, the Texas
9: Rangers.
0: That's
9: it. That's
0: it.
9: The only one. Every other team
0: does
9: it.
0: Every other team does it.
9: And
0: political issue. Political issue these days.
9: All right. Big
0: it is the Ben Maller Show. We've got Maller to the third degree. That is straight ahead.
9: After this riveting segment of calls.
0: Now you know why consultants don't want calls.
9: Here's the Insta Trivia.
0: Here we go. Insta Trivia.
9: Blank
0: was the worst hitter
9: in Major League Baseball
0: in Major League Baseball from May 1st to June 16th
9: based on OPS.
0: And has now been
9: the top hitter in baseball
0: from June 17th
9: to present. So the last,
0: nine days or whatever, based on OPS.
9: So this guy's the worst
0: hitter in baseball.
9: And then now he's been the top
0: hitter in baseball since June 17th.
9: That is the
0: Insta Trivia.
9: We'll get to it.
0: And we will do it.
9: Next.
0: However,
9: it is the B block.
0: Blockity, blockity, blockity.
9: And what hour is it? Let's see here. What hour? What are we looking at?
10: Number two.
0: That's right. Hour two. And the
9: That's right. Hour two.
0: And the cup is taking over the U.S. And only DraftKings has you fully covered.
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14: You know, in some
16: July
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16: 2026,
14: with how he's
16: the 250th anniversary of American
14: independence. The Great American State Fair becomes the center of players in the past
16: all 50 states.
14: The
17: NFL in their statement,
16: the largest fireworks display in the history of the world.
17: I think they basically sort of called out his handling of it, the timeliness of it, you know, the infractions themselves were mentioned,
16: all of that.
17: The Great
16: American State Fair, July 4th.
17: And, you know,
18: please be advised,
17: you know,
18: you may want to stop eating the following foods immediately.
17: It's a privilege,
18: broccoli,
17: not a right,
18: kale,
17: so on
18: blueberries,
17: and so forth.
18: Quinoa, spinach.
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32: 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Goodbye.
1: 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You are locked and loaded here all night, every night. 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We are YouTube influencers, just like the Paul brothers. 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It's on the YouTube. 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
0: the great Karen Kay years ago. Time now. Time now for the payoff on the trivia. Trivia.
1: Blank was the worst hitter in baseball from May 1st to June 16th.
0: Based on OPS, and has been the top hitter in baseball since June 17th, till today, based again on OPS.
1: So a 180-degree
0: turnaround. That is the question.
1: What is the answer?
0: George Springer,
1: guessed by Mr. Irrigation, the cheating Astro. Robbie the Mariner fan from King Rory.
0: Lean and mean Robbie.
1: Byron Buxton from Femi in Minnesota.
0: Birthday dumper.
1: Look at that.
0: Justin from Cincinnati, from Robbie the Mariner fan.
1: Willie Randolph from DJ Spin.
0: We've got the Cookie Monster from Viva Las Vicky.
1: Don Juan says Pete Crow Armstrong from Doug in Korea.
0: James says I like my cranberry jelly with cranberry jelly.
1: Okay, very funny. You have an answer.
2: Lorena, I'm going to go with Ty Cobb.
0: They named the Cobb salad after Ty Cobb. My favorite salad. A lot of people don't know that.
1: The correct answer is Dansby Swanson of the Cubbies.
0: Dansby Swanson.
1: Where's my guy Euphemie?
0: Tree in Chicago.
1: Dansby Swanson.
3: It's Maller. It's Maller.
1: How about that?
3: To the third degree. This is when Ben gets real. And now a woman whose life changed in amazing ways thanks to the mailbag podcast.
0: Unless it did.
1: Our friend Bree.
2: Mallard to the third degree. Kind of rhyme. Okay, Ben. There was some unfeeled drama between Shohei Ohtani and Dalton rushing during the last Dodgers game. Benji, do you think Shohei deciding to call his own pitches due to the lapse of communication between the two was the right call?
1: Well, the Dodgers won the game.
0: I just love that Dalton Rushen is such a pest. He's not only upsetting the opposition, he's upsetting his own teammates.
1: It's just freaking great. I love that he's such an annoyance. He's a decent player.
0: He's not a great player.
1: A lot of opportunity because Will Smith was hurt and all that.
0: It's Shohei's world, Bree. He can do whatever the F he wants. He can bet on 18 parlays. It doesn't matter. I don't care.
2: There have been a few rumors swirling that the clock, Kawhi, the timing management, Leonard might be headed back to Toronto for a Raptors reunion. Do you see that happening, Ben? I'm fine if I'll drive him to the airport. It sounds like the Clippers want to keep him. I'll drive him to the airport. Send us some poutine. Send us some poutine. Send those great cheese Hoover things from Vancouver. And I'm good. I know that's not Toronto, but I'm good. Next. A ton of media heads are coming to the defense of Keon Clark after that Foul by Alyssa Thompson. Overreaction?
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5: This is going to be fun.
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5: Let's not overreact.
4: This is
5: is Covino and Rich.
6: In all those years of doing this, means to be alive. We didn't talk much WNBA until Caitlin Clark became a thing.
7: I don't think he talked about it one time.
6: That's my point. So there's truth. It's not just like a theory. And get this. This the WNBA has been around for 30 years now, so it's not like it wasn't in high gear when we were talking sports in 2013. It's been around for 30 years, and they're celebrating its 30-year anniversary. And Caitlin Clark was left off the poster. She's left off the WNBA poster commemorating the 30-year anniversary.
1: Nothing.
6: So how can you commemorate, especially like now, she's current. So you want, like, you're trying to like make this a cool poster for today. How do you leave her off the post?
1: Nothing makes less sense. It would be like doing a montage of wrestling.
6: And remember when Hogan had all his discrepancies about the dumb things he said?
1: Right, but there's a reason. There's a reason that for years the Yankees didn't highlight Roger Clemens.
6: But I'm saying usually when you leave someone off a montage, it's for good reason. Like, oh wow, they left Hulk Hogan out of the montage. Yeah, you hear what he said about black people? Hey, Roger Clemens took steroids. They left him off the montage.
19: They target.
6: These people just hate that. It would straight up hate. It would be
19: a private search engine that helps keep what you look up online from becoming a price tag.
6: Michael Jordan off an NBA anniversary poster.
1: Yo, dude, that's Danny G, when I was on my come up in radio, K-Rock New York, right?
6: It'd be like doing a radio legend poster. It'd be like, wait, Howard Stern.
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6: The Lakers aren't really building around Luka. I think they're kind of sort of building around him. Whereas, okay, we want to keep the talent that's here. We see where it works. J.J. Redick has been pretty successful the first couple of years. There's been drama with LeBron James, but it worked, you know, when he was healthy last year. We got out of the first round of the playoffs without Luka Doncic, but I feel like this is not an overall complete total. We are now going to get all the players that Luka needs, whatever Luka wants, we're going to give to him. I don't see that. I see that as, hey, this version of the Lakers works pretty well, but I don't know that he's not one more injury away from the Lakers going, we just can't count on the guy.
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12: 9. 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And that's a problem. That's why I like the NFL cap. That's why I like the NBA cap. It's worked for them. And I remember when the NBA was on strike and they were like, this is not going to work and blah, blah, blah. And the salary cap, it's worked pretty well for the NBA since. And the NBA is doing quite well, I might add.
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9: And here's what you need to know.
1: Turkey gets the win. Turkey gets the win 3-2 in the United States last group stage game. Austin Trusty and Sebastian Berhalter with the net found the back of the net for Team USA, but Turkey in the 98th minute to secure the win. Christian Pulisic did play in the second half of Group D. The other half of Group D, Australia and Paraguay ended in a scoreless draw. Australia moving on to the round of 32. Ivory Coast beat Curaçao 2-0. Ecuador with a 2-1 comeback win over Germany. Ecuador advances to Germany with 32. Germany was already spot. The Netherlands won with a 3-1 win over Tunisia.
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7: 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My first crush.
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15: 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Here he is. Ben Maller.

0: politics.
1: But it's not politics. Politics. Or
0: well,
1: is it?
0: Come, come in
1: the beginning of another hour
0: of the Ben Maller
1: Show.
0: We are in the air.
1: Coast, border, and beyond the vast, powerful microphones of FSR emanating live from the nest.
0: As we hang out with the night owls.
1: These are our people.
0: Guaranteed human.
1: If you have insomnia, this is
0: show
1: the
0: for you from the world famous
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0: The Bourbon Badger says,
1: "Let the people know about Tire Rack." I say, "Absolutely,
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1: absolutely."
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1: You see, that's how that works.
0: Disclosure thing. You got to mention that.
1: Now Queen rocks in. She's in Denver at the airport, and she's trying to watch all these football games. So she's checking that out.
0: Fox One.
1: See, that's where it's at. She's nodding her head. Hoosier Bills not in his head.
0: Yeah, that's it. That's Fox. That's what you need to say.
1: Sir Smokes a lot.
0: The excitement of the FIFA World Cup
1: is now streaming live on Fox One.
0: Yes, the official English platform to catch the FIFA World Cup. Fox One brings the action straight to your screens. Download Fox One and experience the World Cup. We saw load management. The most American thing you could do is load management. In the World Cup, nine of the players were rested.
1: Nine of the regulars were rested by Team USA. They lost at the very end. Turk A. What up, A? They're losers. They lost. They won. Even though they won, Team USA advances. They'll be playing on hump day this next week here on Wednesday.
0: Against Bosnia Herzegovina. Good luck on that. And we pause the commercials. We'll get back to that. We pause the content break.
1: And our lead this hour.
0: Talking baseball. Loosely talking about baseball.
1: As the labor negotiations continue, how soon before somebody says the players are threatening to not show up to the World Series?
0: Because they're going to get locked out.
1: And there'll be no deal and all this other stuff.
0: But Major League Baseball ownership group
1: has issued a new proposal in the court of public opinion.
0: Yes, they've proposed new restrictions on free agent contracts
1: as part of the salary cap.
0: The guidelines. guidelines, the ongoing
2: labor negotiations.
0: Labor negotiations.
2: If you didn't hear about this, perhaps not.
0: I see Stevie Meatball.
2: I heard about it.
0: Some of the details.
2: I'm not going to give you all
0: of it's really boring.
2: A lot of it's really boring.
0: The key stuff. Most free agent contracts
2: with players signing with new teams
0: would be capped.
2: At five years.
0: Re-signing with the team that you started with.
2: That would go up to six.
0: Contracts would be limited to 15%
2: of the cap.
0: Meaning that if you're the top player, Shohei Ohtani, down the line, obviously, 15%.
2: So that means that if you have two players
0: who are that good, you're going to give them
2: 30% of your salary cap.
0: 30% of your salary cap.
2: And that's it.
0: In theory, this would block mega contracts with heavy deferrals, such as Juan Soto, 15 years, $765 million.
2: The biggest contract in baseball.
0: Major League Baseball would also allow one year earlier free agency for players who have reached the minimum salary for players within two years of service time.
2: Seven hundred eighty thousand. Seven players would have exceeded the max on the salary, and 98% of free agent contracts would be unaffected by all of this.
0: So that is a good jumping off point. Let us discuss the question.
2: What are the major league baseball owners really saying with this latest proposal to the union?
0: So I've got student loan, blender, and McRib.
2: And we will combine all of these things together.
0: And we are going to assault your eardrums, is what we're going to do.
2: Dante's Inferno.
0: Now to kick off, or to lead off, because it's baseball. We cannot stop.
2: The owners are saying we cannot stop lighting money on fire.
0: We're pyromaniacs.
2: We need help.
0: Our mantra is burn, baby, burn.
2: Now keep in mind, it's only a few teams that are many other teams that have a chastity belt around their wallets.
0: You've got more of that, which is actually competitive balance, restraint, the lowest information, the owners have spent decades, literally decades, proving they have zero self-control over the top end owners in that sport.
2: They have too much self-control. So you've got to put a seatbelt in. They love the team's love deferral so much. They love them so much. They love them so much. They love them so much. They're literally paying guys in the 2040s for things they're doing here in the 2020s.
0: Think about that.
2: There are guys who are going to get paid till 2043 and beyond.
0: Let's just call this the Shohei Ohtani Rule 2.0 deferred money is baseball's version of the student loan crisis.
2: That's what it is.
0: Congratulations, you've got your degree. You will now be in debt for the rest of your life. Even if you die, you're still in debt. You're still going to pay that money. You're the sucker. But hey, you have that nice little degree.
2: That's essentially where we are.
0: The Dodgers and the Mets figured out time travel accounting.
2: Instead of innovating, the league wants to outlaw
0: the cheat code.
2: The cheat code.
0: They want to get rid of it. Now the aristocrats.
2: Now the aristocrats.
0: They swear that shorter contracts will actually.
2: And again,
0: help
2: this is another. Thing
0: and again, this is another thing with the low information
3: fences. You're absolutely right. Man, is that a great take?
2: Of course, you completely ignore.
0: That side of the aisle.
2: That side of the aisle completely ignores that guys will have to re-enter free agency during the decline years.
0: And these 10, 15 year contracts in baseball are always lost.
2: You're really paying for five or six years.
0: And if you get anything extra past year six or seven,
2: it's all gravy.
0: It's extra gravy. There's no way that Juan Soto, who's already got back problems,
2: is going to be
0: 10 years from now.
2: 10 years from now.
0: Even Otani
2: is not going to be good at the end of his contract.
0: That's just the way this stuff works.
2: And that's it.
0: The baseball owners have this golden goose. They would prefer to exchange it for a golden cow.
2: Moo.
0: Yeah. They want that study milk, no surprises.
2: Baseball wants an NFL cap.
0: Without opening the books.
2: How do you do that?
0: The NFL's screwed in that department.
2: The Green Bay Packers really ruined it for the NFL as a publicly owned team.
0: And as a result, the finances of the NFL are made public every single year.
2: How much TV money they get.
0: You can do the math.
2: It's divided by 32. So everyone gets the same amount of national TV money, et cetera,
0: et cetera, et cetera.
2: Baseball, though,
0: they're not going down that road.
2: If you won't show the receipts,
0: stop crying poverty.
2: The entire tug of war is a pointless endeavor unless there's a will to do it.
0: The owners say, listen, we have 15 of the 30 members of the cartel that lost serious money.
2: The players will be there. Okay, let's see the Pirates and the Athletics and Tampa Bay Rays and all these odd teams. Let's look at the numbers. Let's have an independent audit of the books.
0: They will never do that. The ugly truth is these teams are all making money.
2: They're making a lot of money. They always sell for more than they do originally.
0: No one losing money owning a Major League Baseball team.
2: It's not happening.
0: All right, furthermore.
2: To New York we go. Mention the Mets with Juan Soto.
0: The Met fans are not happy. They're calling for the general manager, David Stearns.
2: To be given the whack. Get out of here.
0: And the team currently in last place.
2: Looking up at the Marlins, the Nationals, with that attitude.
0: The Phillies and the Atlanta Braves.
2: Tommy and Atlanta's Atlanta Braves.
0: Team's in last place in the National League East. The roster blows. The pitching's no good.
2: They got two guys who put up empty numbers, although they've both been hurt, Juan Soto and Francisco Lindor.
0: Then you had Major League Baseball insider Ken Rosenthal, who ended the chat playing devil's advocate, saying that the Mets fans should be careful. The Mets fans should be careful. The Met fans should be careful. The team is not teaming with general manager types.
2: So the question,
0: thumbs up or thumbs down? Does GM David Stearns deserve to lose his job with the Mets?
2: So I am going thumbs up and away. Stearns deserves all those degrees.
0: What a brainiac, Harvard, Columbia.
2: And what does that get you? Having all that academia.
0: Forget King Midas. David Stearns is King Midas.
2: For the New York Metropolitan.
0: He put this roster
2: together.
0: He tossed all the pieces into a blender and hit puree there. And now he wants credit for making a nice smoothie.
2: Look at the smoothie I made.
0: Put the Mets roster torn apart.
2: Now they underachieved last year.
0: I get it.
2: You don't get unlimited mulligans.
0: Just because your resume has a lot of ink
2: from the Ivy League.
0: This is not miniature golf.
2: Giving out endless mulligans.
0: Getting rid of long-time Yankees.
2: Long time Yankees.
0: The polar bear, Pete Alonso.
2: The polar bear, Pete Alonso.
0: Brandon Nimmo.
2: Seems like he's playing pretty well.
0: Even Jeff McNeil.
2: Getting rid of those guys.
0: That was not malpractice.
2: That was not malpractice. The fact that you replaced them with a bunch of banana slugs.
0: I'm not even a Mets fan.
2: And I'm not even a Mets fan.
0: Unfortunately, I'm surrounded. Everywhere I go, I got family that's Mets fans. I got people that work here that are Mets fans.
2: In return,
0: smartest guy in the room, Harvard and Columbia.
2: Acquired Marcus Semien,
0: who sucks.
2: He's injured again. They acquired Freddie Peralta from the Brewers.
0: Who's another Milwaukee guy that pitch well in big cities, they can't handle. Freddie Peralta is broken.
2: They also have a couple of ghosts, Jorge Polanco, Luis Robert Jr.
0: Chicago White Sox.
2: These guys have hardly played.
0: Stearns is the common denominator.
2: In all this.
0: Supposedly the Mets got rid of Alonso, Nimmo, and McNeil
2: because they were Republicans.
0: And the guys, Soto, didn't like their politics, so they wanted to get rid of them because they guess they're the line with them, they just can't hit a curve, which is a bit of a problem.
2: So that's the pattern.
0: At some point, trust the process, trust the excuse.
2: And the Mets are about out of it.
0: As far as Ken Rosenthal,
2: of course he's not going to say something negative about a general manager.
0: Feeds Ken Rosenthal all of those rumors, agents and general managers.
2: You don't derail the gravy train of sources.
0: However, that train right now is off the tracks.
2: And in football, they'd say, bring in the Turk. Middle of the night, bring in the Turk.
0: Stearns needs the
2: little tap on the shoulder.
0: Tap, bye.
2: As Dickie Dayton would say.
0: All right, now, last thing.
2: To the voting booth we go.
0: Surprise.
2: Blue Jays utility infielder Ernie Clement.
0: is your top vote getter, all American League players in phase one, despite Toronto sitting with a losing record mid-season, after winning the American League pennant last year, the fan base has powered Ernie Clement to the top spot ahead of
2: Aaron Judge, the big star, all the big stars, the big dumpers, the big dumpers. All these guys, some of them are not playing well this year or hurt, but still, now some pundits are saying this is not good. You should not have Ernie Clement as the top vote getter.
0: So the question, Ernie Clement, leading all-star voting in the American League, is a mockery or magic? That's the question.
2: So I am going to be Benny Brightside on this.
0: And let me tell you what.
2: Ernie Clement, the fact that he's leading the all-star voting is not a mockery.
0: It is pure magic. This is the biggest overnight miracle since the McRib.
2: By the way, McRib, a Disney rejected underdog, essentially, right? That's the story.
0: Disney's not going to go crazy.
2: That's not
0: crazy. That guy was a fourth round draft pick.
2: I believe he leads the American League. He was tied last night. He's a doubles machine, hitting near 300.
0: In an era that we're in right now, where everyone's obsessed with launch angle and all that.
2: The fans voted, and I know it's because he's wearing powder blue Blue Jay uniforms.
0: The fans voted a guy who's a human mosquito.
2: A throwback to the old days in baseball. High contact.
0: He's a pest.
2: Just a noise pitcher.
0: So how do we get here?
2: Good question. The Blue Jay fans, to their credit, we're on in Toronto, treating all-star voting like a national referendum.
0: Referendum. They're the ballot box bands. Around my age, you might remember back in the old days, they had paper ballots. Now everything's cyber. You can have the algorithms and the dummy accounts and all that vote. And sure, the Blue Jays are mediocre.
2: They have a losing record. However, the elite fans doubling down,
0: investors,
2: crypto investors,
0: just with better manners,
2: and
0: So Toronto never forgot. At some point they'll forget, but that 2025 postseason run.
2: And they just didn't vote. It's like a political campaign here for the Blue Jays.
0: Maple Leaf manifest destiny.
2: What's his slogan?
0: Contact great again, is that his slogan?
2: I'm all for that.
0: Choking up on the bat with two strikes.
2: If the Blue Jays end up in the playoffs and does well in October again.
0: My friends and Canada, my brothers and sisters, will vote into parliament.
2: Forget the All-Star game.
0: He'll go to the All-Star game. It is the Ben Maller Show.
2: If you'd like to comment on any of this,
0: you can join us right now.
2: 877-99 on Fox. 877-996-6369.
0: Also on X.
2: At Ben Maller.
0: That's at Ben Maller. Time now, though, for the Maller Riddle of the Day.
2: We'll have Wayne jokes later this hour.
0: Your calls at 877-99. Here's the riddle of the day.
2: So LeVar Ball, we just talked about him the other day.
0: It was revealed this week that he's getting divorced after 30 years.
2: About 30 years of marriage.
0: And that's it. However, it turns out that LeVar Ball has a custom blank in the middle of his house.
2: Again,
0: LeVar Ball, the patriarch of the Ball family.
2: LaMelo, the newest Timberwolf, has a full custom blank in the middle of his house.
0: That is the Maller. The riddle of the day.
2: We'll get to it next.
0: However, it is. What hour are we looking at?
3: Let's find out. Number three. Sounds like hour three to me.
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4: 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Jesus. I mean, Captain Obvious. Speed of sound. The C in college stands for Captain Obvious.
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5: Cooper Flagg didn't win anything of significance in his rookie year.
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0: That is a wild list. If you just presented somebody right now three names, Victor Wembanyama, Nikola Jokic, and Cooper Flagg, tell me what list is this? These are the top three players. Maybe
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0: I know. 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
2: Meats very tasty.
1: Say hello to our friend Lorena.
0: She'll be appearing in Sacramento.
1: Singing there in Sacramento.
0: You can say hello to her.
1: Find Lorena at FSR Tech
3: Queen. Hi, Bill. No talking.
0: In the producer's chair, we have
1: Brianna, who is Brie, B-R-I-E, Denise, 26, on X. As we spin the wheel of producers.
0: Big money, no whammy, stop.
1: Time now for the payoff on the Maller Riddle of the Day. Then we'll get back to these phone calls. But here's the Maller Riddle of the Day.
0: Speak of the devil and he shall appear.
1: So LeVar Ball came up on the show the other day. And then I read that he got divorced. It was in the tabloids after like 30

0: 30 years of marriage. That's awkward.
1: Well, LeVar Ball.
0: It turns out we learned this week has a full custom blank.
1: In the middle of his house.
0: Right there in the middle of his house.
1: All right, what is the answer here?
0: Paid down.
1: J-Dot.
0: In Utah.
1: He says LeVar Ball has a custom statue of himself swimming with dolphins.
0: I like that.
1: That's the same answer Josh had.
0: A custom statue of LeVar Ball. A wax museum of all the Beverly Hills 90210 characters.
1: That is from Rob the Goat Man.
0: A hanging Chad from Alf the Alien Opiner.
1: I used that same All-Star ballot there.
0: 89 All-Star game in Anaheim.
1: That is where Bo Jackson hit a home run off big fat pitcher for the Giants.
0: Robinson. I forget his first name.
1: Ronald Reagan.
0: I actually went to that All-Star game. The president was in the press box before everyone ate. Robbie the Mariner fan says a pirate ship. That's what you're getting for your birthday, Robbie. Secretly has a pirate fetish, according to Rob the Goat Man. A golden toilet from Michael in Tulsa.
1: What else we have? Doug.
0: What else we have? Doug in South Korea says a pyramid made from boxes of bad
1: shoes.
0: Green machine from JT the Wingman.
1: A car wash from Eek in Roseville, Minnesota.
0: A sandbox, yes, by Johnny Q.
1: Our buddy Timmy from Busco, Indiana.
0: Says a full custom Yugo.
1: Well, that's what he said. I didn't say that.
0: That's what he said.
1: All right. Let's go to Lorraine and find out.
0: LeVar Ball, the patriarch of the ball family, the head ball. LeVar Ball, turns out, this week we learned he has a full custom blank in the middle of his house. He has a custom skating rink that has a koi pond in the middle of it. That would be big baller brand. Unfortunately, the correct answer would be that LeVar Ball has a full custom NBA regulated court, a basketball court, like NBA sized court, in the middle of his house.
1: And I saw the video. It's pretty well.
0: Say, hey, what are you going to do? Let me go over here. I'll shoot some hoops. Then I'll go get a turkey sandwich out of the refrigerator, and then I'll go back over here. Some guys have that.
1: LeVar Ball wasn't rich.
0: His kids are rich.
1: I'm guessing his kids paid for that. Hey, Dad, what do you want?
0: We're in the NBA.
1: I don't know. I want a full court in my house in Chino Hills.
0: Okay.
1: Why not? We'll give you that.
0: What the heck?
1: Who says no? All right, let's go to the phones.
0: And let's say hello, eeny, meeny, miny, moe. Say hi to Hollering James in Minneapolis, Minnesota.
2: Hello, Hollering James. Hey, Jen, I was hoping and prayed I'd call you the good phone. And this is the house phone.
0: We shouldn't be stealing things.
1: That's not
2: true. I borrowed his dad.
0: So you were able to phony phone call the show yesterday. Are you proud of that you did a phony phone call?
2: I wasn't proud. I wanted to get out real quick.
0: You did.
2: Not tonight, I did. But you know what, Bess? I love you so much. I'd do anything to get on your show.
0: Really? Would you go back on hold so I could take some of your time?
2: Come on, please. You just said you'd do anything.
0: I just asked you to do one thing.
2: Yeah, not that. Come on. I let him call tonight. I like my little cousin in Minnesota.
0: What's that? I like my little cousin in Minnesota.
2: I think he's going to do that, Anthony Edwards. That's what I'm saying, the heat off Edwards. Yeah, man. I heard.
0: I might have talked about that earlier.
2: Oh, you were. Well, thank you. James, thank you for listening.
0: Go back on hold, James. I'll go back to you later.
1: Let's go to Bosco in New Jersey.
0: Hello, Bosco. Welcome.
1: Bosco.
0: Bosco.
3: I was going to guess. He had a golf canyon.
0: Oh, there he is. Stephen Manhattan. Another phony phone call. Hello. Go Buchanan. Hello, Steve.
3: You are the man. Let me tell you, you're the only guy.
4: Your panel never banned me.
3: I mean, I know that sometimes people in the studio might not like Stevie Boy's calls and stuff, but still, you never banned me. Two guys have banned me in the past week.
0: What did you get banned for?
3: The first rule of talk radio, if people don't know, when the caller becomes more popular than the host, goodbye to the caller.
4: And I did bring up some hot topics and everything.
3: The woman who stole the bag, not a garbage bag. I saw that woman lost her, that woman, large and in charge.
0: And she lost her job, right? $350,000 this chick was making at some highfalutin place in New York.
1: She lost her job to steal a trash can.
0: Holy crap.
1: You talk about on the big board of bad decisions. That's near the top, Stephen Manhattan.
3: She looked more like she was making $300,000 worth of food stalls, but anyway, getting back to baseball, why don't they just go back? You don't like what I just said?
0: I'm letting you talk. I didn't say it. I'm sitting here listening. What do you want me to do? You want to comment on everything you say? Every take Stephen Manhattan has, I got to do something here.
1: Is that how that works?
3: No, of course.
0: You want to take a call, Stephen Manhattan? You want to talk to somebody else?
3: Come on, roll him in.
0: This is Stephen Manhattan. Open phones. We'll do at least one. Let's go do lock him in there, Bree, and then we'll say hello to Tony in Montreal. Hello, Tony. You're on with Stephen Manhattan and me. It's the Ben Maller.
5: We've effed that up already.
0: Let's try Patty Melt in North Carolina. Not his real name. Hello, Patty Melt. You're on with me, Ben, and then we've got our buddy in Manhattan.
6: Hey, Ben.
3: Are you still talking?
6: The Brett's better.
0: What's that, Patty Mill?
6: Is he like Nathan's hot dogs or some bread?
0: All right, Stephen Manhattan. Very important question. What kind of wiener do you like?
1: And did we hang up on him too?
6: I thought Hebrew National.
0: Hebrew National is a solid dog. Nathan's is not bad. The key is to not find out what's in the hot dogs. What, Patty Mill?
6: Would you ask Minnesota Wild are going to draft?
0: All right, Patty Mill, let's go to Hollering James.
1: We have a question from Patty Mill in North Carolina.
0: James, we'd like to hear your opinion on who the Minnesota Wild are going to draft.
3: Are you guys talking to Tony in Montreal?
0: Oh my God, Bree, what's going on here? Bree, what's going on here? Turn your mic up. I'm trying to switch Tony. I asked for Hollering James. I know, I'm trying to switch him. Okay, that's okay. I knew it was a fake phone call. Swamp Billy, why did you bail on the Octagon? We had it all set up. Blind sea bass versus Swamp Billy. How dare you?
1: Okay, I don't think we can put multiple calls. This is a disaster.
0: Okay, thank you. I'm done. I'm over. I tried. I'm over. I'm done with you. We have Big Ben.
1: I don't want to know.
0: Big Ben's lame jokes of the week for the rest of the hour.
1: Let's see if we can try to get Weed Man on there.
0: Big Ben's lame jokes of the week.
1: We will do it.
0: We will do it next.
1: next.
0: However,
1: it is the
0: B block, and what hour is it? Let's find out right now.
4: Number three.
0: Well, it's number three, but it's really hour one for DraftKings. The Cup is taken over the U.S., and only DraftKings has you fully covered.
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16: Blown chance against Washington when they were the number one team in the NFC.
17: 2 weeks.
16: And a blown chance at a Super Bowl. They were two quarters, a half away from getting in the Super Bowl. And even Dan Campbell said it then. Remember, he was bummed out. He said, we may never get back to this place again. And now I'm more convinced than ever when you look at the Chicago Bears, Ben Johnson, Caleb Williams, your number two.
17: Freedom 250.
16: Michael Parsons eventually going to get back to Green Bay. They got offense. And now the Vikings have upgraded their quarterback spot or situation. So who's the weak link now in the NFC North? Is it the Detroit Lions who keep hemorrhaging players?
18: And
16: their star center had to quit, tried to come back. He failed the physical. Like, you could go on and on. They couldn't pay their second running back because they had to dump him, let him go on his merry way. Couldn't pay him. You can't pay everybody. And as I look at this roster, look at this team, hemorrhaging players, it's not the same from 3 years ago. The demise of the Lions has started big time. And I expect
19: 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Ladies and gentlemen, this is The Odd Couple with Rob Parker and Kelvin Washington.
16: This is who the NFL is. 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That's the only thing that can stop anybody from not playing. Exactly. But that's the only reason that somebody would, they would pass on somebody. 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
16: 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Jail draft, okay? 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You left out, Kyle. 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
4: You got to be consistent.
19: With Colin Cowherd.
4: The Miami Heat, and I'm hearing all the critics. Does it make them better? Yeah, they finished 10th in the East. Go look to Vegas if you think they're not better. Listen, the Miami Heat have really smart people. The owner, the GM, Spo, Pat Riley. Like, they got smart people. To me, what Miami did getting Giannis is they moved up now to 5th NBA title. They're in that space now, and I agree with you. The big picture is, and all Pat Riley and Spo want, they want titles.
19: This is the
4: Herd. You got to be consistent. With Colin Cowherd, Dusty May, the excellent Bobby Portis that just led is Michigan best to the national championship in the
10: has
4: NBA.
10: Decided to take matches up with Mavericks job
4: for about the next 2 to 3 years.
10: And you said, well, what about the East?
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10: You take your chances in the East.
4: Eight
19: this
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19: Is the
4: he
19: Herd
4: arrived
19: with Colin
4: first year 27.
19: Wow. This is the Herd with Colin Cowherd.
4: Wow.
19: When you call yourself the premier sports lineup in the nation, you have to back it up.
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19: 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Dan Patrick, Colin Cowherd, LeVar Arrington, Brady Quinn, Jonas Knox, Stu Dotson Company, Covino and Rich, Rob Parker,
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1: Unbelievable.
0: It's amazing.
2: Knock, knock. Who's there? Lame week. Who? It's Big Ben's Lame Joke of the Week.
0: And away we go.
1: These are actual jokes by actual listeners. 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Do not cough on the air. Bad job by you. Shame on you. How dare you?
0: Hello, Weed Man.
3: Hello, Weed Man. Hey, Ben, what's up?
1: Doing a talk show.
3: Go ahead, make me laugh.
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1: Here we go, Weed Man. Actual jokes by actual listeners. I do want to thank the unknown caller who sent two great jokes. They're not radio friendly, so we can't use them.
0: What did Weed Man Hippie get from his son for Father's Day?
3: What?
0: Well, same thing as Weed Man's net worth.
1: Absolutely nothing.
0: That's from John in Youngstown, Ohio.
1: Remember, Youngstown, Ohio.
0: Weed Man is halfway between New York and Chicago. That's the halfway point.
1: Youngstown, Ohio.
0: If you're driving,
1: what does Weed Man like?
0: What does Weed Man like?
1: Why does he like stairs?
0: Why does he like climbing stairs?
3: Why?
0: Because it means
1: he's getting higher.
0: He's getting higher.
1: Michael in Tulsa.
0: This one also from Michael in Tulsa.
1: Why does Bree like Weed Man?
3: Why?
0: Apparently you give Bree direction
1: on what not to do.
0: Congratulations, Weed Man.
1: You are the example.
0: Did you know that Weed Man time traveled back to the time of the first use of fire?
3: Wow, really?
0: Yeah. In fact, Weed Man is credited with lighting the very first doobie.
1: So congratulations.
0: That's Dennis in Detroit.
1: These are actual jokes by actual listeners.
0: Why was Weed Man excited for the Tartan Army coming to Miami?
3: Why? Why?
0: Do you know what that is, by the way, the Tartan Army?
3: No.
0: Okay.
1: Big World Cup fit.
0: Because they are bringing bags and pipes.
1: That's Brendan from Boston.
0: It'd be funnier if you knew that.
1: Did you know that Weed Man was struck all at once by a clarinet and a tuba and a bunch of these.
0: Orchestrated hit. I butchered that, but that's Inca Terra.
1: Did you hear that Weed Man will challenge Joey Chestnut next weekend?
0: The annual hot dog eating contest on Coney Island.
3: Wow, really?
0: Yeah.
1: Apparently you've got high expectations, but also afraid you might ride the vomit comet.
0: So Tom from Indiana sent that one in.
1: What should Weed Man's summer motto be without his teeth?
3: What?
0: Sun's out, gums out. That's right, baby.
1: Watch out, ladies.
0: The gums are out.
1: When does Weed Man Hippie love going to the beach?
3: When? High tide.
0: That's Daryl in the Ozarks.
1: Why doesn't Weed Man Hippie smoke joints anymore?
3: Why? Why?
1: He only likes gummies.
0: He only likes gummies.
1: That's it. He only likes gummies.
0: What type of motorhome? What type of motorhome has Weed Man always wanted?
3: What?
1: A wino bago.
0: That's super tough.
3: I like that.
0: Did you know that recently Weed Man is losing his hair and walking with a limp?
3: Wow, really?
0: Now they're calling him Weed Man Gimpy.
1: They're calling him for some reason. That's Surfer Todd, the comedian. What else do we have?
0: Let's see, Paige.
1: Why did Weed Man get in trouble with the feds?
3: Why? Charged with high treason from Mike the Leprechaun.
1: He sent that one in.
0: There it is.
1: Thank you, Weed Man. Have a great weekend.
0: Big Bang's lame jokes of the week.
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14: Like, Boozer's going in, and Boozer's already got a chip on his shoulder.
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14: I don't know if I ever remember the time when the player of the year in college basketball was getting less attention than Boozer did last night leading up to the draft.
16: Are you?
14: There wasn't a lot of publicity, and I think it centered around
15: giving a hand.
14: Well, he might be kind of like his father. Well, his father had a good career. Like, if you say he's going to play 12 years in the NBA and be a respectable player in the NBA,
15: giving dignity,
14: I'm signing up for that.
15: What could happen?
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14: Marks, but
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22: Dude, honestly, I did not know until I started reading through the news last night. 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
23: Some
22: I kept thinking to myself, like,
23: down.
22: Everyone
23: but
22: that
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22: was
23: another
22: there,
23: tremendous
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23: A software
22: they were all
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22: watching the
23: Colossus.
22: Someone had
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22: turned
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8: you
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8: Got into it before?
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25: In Major League Baseball, the Rays beat the Royals 13-2. Junior Caminero had three home runs. Astros 2-1 over the Tigers. Pirates smoked the Mariners 5-1. A's beat the Giants in San Francisco 9-6. Red Sox double up the Yankees 6-3. Texas held off Toronto 6-5. The Phillies have its third straight game with a go-ahead home run of the ninth inning as they double up the Nationals 10-5. Pete Crow-Armstrong had the game-winning RBI in the 10th inning as the Cubs dropped the Mets 4-3.
26: The New York Mets also placed Marcus Semien on the 10-day injured list with a strained left hip flexor.
27: Turkey beat the United States in this final group stage game 3-2 with a goal in the 98th minute to secure the win. The U.S. started nine new players in this final stage game. Ashton Trusty and Sebastian Burnholzer both found the back of the net. Christian Pulisic did play in the second half.
8: Over the top,
11: and he's turning your speakers all the way up.
28: That loud, piercing sound.
11: Without your consent.
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11: You want concise? 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
11: 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Here he is.
16: Bad Maller.
8: Randomly, things I did not expect on my radar, a former two-time NFL head coach, found getting some shrapnel.
16: What is that all about?
8: Verbal shrapnel, I should say.
16: Welcome in the beginning of another hour.
8: Of the Ben Maller Show.
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8: emanating live from the door
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16: Very important.
14: Also got a message.
16: Heard from Strip Club Al.
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16: What happened?
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16: And I really cannot get enough of this Home Depot.
14: And I is that right?
16: I can't believe that. You really want to know that? 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He said, Ben, I would like to know.
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16: Upgrade your FIFA World Cup 2026 setup.
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14: Subject to availability.
16: So check that out on the schedule today.
14: The early TV window.
16: You got two games: Senegal and Iraq.
14: That'll be at
16: 3 o'clock Eastern.
14: 3 o'clock Eastern.
16: Norway.
14: Norway and France.
16: Also in the early TV window.
14: And then you've got
16: Spain
14: and Uruguay.
16: They will play prime Eastern window.
14: Cape Verde. Cinderella team taking on the Saudis.
16: If they win, do they get some of that Saudi oil money?
14: I don't know. That'll be going on in Group H today.
16: We've got Egypt and Iran.
14: Long time rivals in the Middle East.
16: And they will be playing each other in the World Cup in America.
14: And we have New Zealand and Belgium.
16: That matchup also going on in the schedule.
14: So that's the schedule.
16: Today you can watch all of those games on Fox One.
14: The official English streaming platform. Unforgettable moment. Fox One brings the action straight to your screen. You never miss a goal.
16: Download Fox One
14: and experience
16: FIFA World Cup.
14: Now we pause the commercial. We'll get back to the commercial.
16: I promise. I know you want that A Block library. You need the A Block library.
14: However, our lead this hour from Viva Las Vegas.
16: I know.
14: Former Raiders safety Jonathan Abrams shared a post on social media. Normally, I don't spend my life obsessing with former Raiders safety's comments online.
16: I don't really care about
14: it. However, this was interesting. This guy went on the gram and dropped a blasting Josh McDaniels.
16: I know. What's that about?
14: The former Raiders safety accused the former head coach of ruining the team that they built and sabotaging the entire organization before leaving and running back to the Patriots.
16: You see this at all?
14: In the post on the Instagram feed, the photo shows Jonathan Abrams driving on the 10 freeway past Allegiant Stadium going into the strip area of Vegas.
16: And the text was overlaid on the post.
14: I miss playing inside you.
16: And then Allegiant Stadium responded, who are you?
14: Who are you? Anyway, he then made all these claims that Josh McDaniels should be arrested for his negative impact on the Raiders during his tenure from 2022 through 2023. He was drafted by the Raiders, although he played in the Oakland Raiders. I think he did one year in Oakland, if I remember. He played in Oakland Raiders, I think. For a member with the Raiders when they went to Vegas.
16: And so he voiced his frustration, was not in the NFL last year. The Patriots are off the books.
14: Ripped McDaniels' very unsuccessful term as coach of the Raiders. He was like going in the middle of the 2023 season. So that is a good jumping off point. Let us discuss. You got Jonathan Abrams calling for Josh McDaniels to be arrested for ruining the Raiders.
16: How does that strike you? So I've got repurposed Jack and the Beanstalk and Elevator Pitch.
14: And we will combine all
8: all of these things together, and we are going to have some gabagool.
0: Is what we're
8: going
0: to have.
8: Is what we're going to have. Gabagool.
0: First of all,
8: before we get into this, let's point out that the Raiders have been a laughing stock way before Josh McDaniels got there. He just was able to advance to a higher realm
0: on the spectrum of suck.
8: They went a little deeper. So Jonathan Abram
0: just didn't throw a jab.
8: Josh McDaniels.
0: This is not friendly fire.
8: He launched a career-ending mortar
0: in terms of head coach.
8: And there were people saying the Patriots got the Super Bowl last year, and it was a fluky situation because of soft schedule and injuries, and certain people, and maybe McDaniels will get a phone call, opportunity will not, and he'll get to be a head coach again.
0: So calling for him to be arrested for ruining the Raiders, that is, as my friend Tony Bruno used to say, beautiful. If coaching malpractice were a crime, McDaniels would be serving consecutive life sentences without the possibility of challenge flags for his tenure, left the Raiders in worse shape, and some former Raiders in blast for his inability to be a head coach.
8: And so it's just another day, another player of Josh McDaniels kicking him in the balls, right there in the foot balls. He got kicked. He left Vegas, and they were not good.
0: In Denver, when he left the Broncos, all these years later, they still talk about how horrific a coach he was.
8: And when he got the Raider job, I remember McDaniels like, well, things are different now. I've learned, you know, all this. No, you didn't.
0: If ruining franchises or taking them to a higher level of suck, Josh McDaniels would be a first ballot Hall of Famer.
8: It's very bizarre. The only place he's considered good is with the Patriots.
0: He was one of the worst offensive coordinators of all time with the old St. Louis Rams.
8: The only place this guy's had success is with Robert Kraft and the Patriots. That's it. Bizarre.
0: To be fair, McDaniels didn't just sabotage the silver and black.
8: What he did is he twisted and repurposed the famous Al Davis catchphrase from years ago, the old owner.
0: And he has continued a lifelong commitment to underachievement.
8: See, Al thought about greatness, and Josh McDaniels is like, when I'm a head coach, I would like a lifelong commitment to underachieve.
0: And really, the former Raiders safety should blame Roger Goodell and his NFL cronies.
8: The only reason Josh McDaniels had a chance to get that job is because the NFL strategically leaked email to poison John Gruden.
0: If you remember, this was during the COVID year, John Gruden was given the poison pill that led to his departure, and eventually the next permanent head coach was not their specialty teams coach, Gruden.
8: Gruden would still be the coach of the Raiders, and he's in a lawsuit right now.
0: We'll see how that turns out.
8: Either way, Josh McDaniels is not getting another head coaching job.
0: Unless there's one scenario where he doesn't, and that is if the NFL expands to 64 teams. And even then, it's wishy-washy. If that would happen. All right, now, second. What is the hot take? I don't know what that is.
8: All right, let me explain.
0: So former Carolina quarterback Cam Newton.
8: He recently said he would rather have an MVP trophy than win a Super Bowl.
0: He argued that individual impact matters more to him than a team championship. Pointing out that quarterbacks like Brad Johnson, Trent Dilfer, and Nick Foles, all are Super Bowl winning quarterbacks without having the same kind of individual success that Cam Newton had. So the question, does Cam
16: Newton's
8: that,
16: take.
8: For him, that an MVP for him, is an MVP is bigger than a Super Bowl win for a quarterback.
16: Does it withstand
8: cross-examination?
16: So can I get
8: a capital P?
16: A capital P,
8: please. Please.
16: Says a lot about Cam Newton.
8: He said this in the past.
16: Cam is trying to rewrite his Wikipedia page
8: while he's on debate television
16: with logic that reads like tissue paper in a rainstorm.
8: It's classic revisionist history.
16: I didn't want the thing I couldn't get routine.
8: I didn't even want to date the hottest woman in the world.
16: This is Jack and the Beanstalk.
8: It's a fairy tale.
16: Where Cam trades a Lombardi
8: for a bag of magic beans.
16: The NFL legacy. It is true that a Super Bowl win is a team award.
8: The MVP is obviously an individual award.
16: However, you talk about the legacy, and those are often defined more by Super Bowl wins than MVPs.
8: Nick Foles, for example.
16: Nick Foles went on a mystical, magical carpet ride with the 2017 Eagles.
8: He went full cyborg.
16: And outplayed Tom Brady in the Super Bowl.
8: You juxtapose that to Cam Newton's playoff stat line,
16: which reads like a middle seat on
8: Spirit Airlines,
16: the old Spirit Airlines,
8: with two fat people around you, and just bland and disappointment.
16: And even if you want to nitpick when Cam won his MVP.
8: Is it true that not only Tyrod Taylor and Carson Palmer, pretty mid-level quarterbacks, had a higher passer rating than Cam Newton the year that he won the MVP?
16: And is it also true that when everything is said and done, Cam's signature moment was not the chest puffs and the pelvic thrust and the arrogant strut for the Panthers when he played for the Panthers, it was failing to dive on a football against the Denver Broncos in the Super Bowl.
8: Final thought. Now, before I get to my final thought, I just want to point out the reason I mentioned this because I got a message from a listener who said, I'm talking about you, you got to talk about this, and I really like to hear about more about Bizarro World social media influencer Jake Paul.
16: He has now outlined his ambitious plan to step away from boxing, running off to the NFL.
8: What?
16: Yeah. So Jake Paul has mapped out not only will he play in the NFL.
8: He knows the position.
16: He's going to be a slot receiver. He also says he's going to play college football in the Atlantic Coast Conference. He wants to walk on to the Stanford University football team.
8: That seems reasonable.
16: He says he needs to gain some college experience and get some tape, then he'll try the NFL.
8: He also joked that he initially thought he could just go straight to the Cleveland Browns or the Dallas Cowboys.
16: But he realized that teams actually want to see him play football first. He emphasized that he's being serious.
8: Wink, wink, nod, nod about this.
16: All right, so the question, in honor of our buddy Michael, what are the odds that annoying YouTube Jake Paul gets his wish to play in the NFL as a slot receiver?
8: So I would like to quote Batman supervillain.
16: Am I allowed? Okay. Batman's rival, the Joker.
8: Zero, zip, zero, zilch, nada.
16: He could add buckus and squadoosh.
8: Does that work? Because that would work.
16: This is vintage Jake Paul showmanship.
8: The man lives in a world of bluster.
1: And bravado.
8: That's what that is all about. This gets attention.
16: He's in the attention thing.
8: I'm giving him attention.
16: Dingleberry Michael sent me an email. I'll talk about that.
8: And sure, listen. He hasn't played football in a decade.
16: At least, Jake.
8: Don't worry, though. He's got that main character energy, and that's all that matters.
16: Let's pencil him in right now between Puka Nacua and CeeDee Lamb.
8: We'll put him right in.
16: Why not?
8: Slot receivers are generally
16: 190 to 200 pounds.
8: Jake Paul is a lumbering 215 pounds.
16: So he'd have to lose a minimum 15 pounds.
8: As many as 25 pounds.
16: That's the first problem.
8: The other problem is the age game.
16: He turns 30.
8: Which is not old in the NFL. By the age of 30,
16: good luck.
8: And I love the fact he plans to just walk on at Stanford.
16: Which I think still has these strict academic standards.
8: Maybe they downgraded things. Good luck. The pride of Westlake High School.
16: He's got that diploma from Westlake High School in Ohio.
8: And he's ready to talk out of his tushy, and even that has better footwork, by the way.
16: So if he wants to get hit that badly,
8: he has all these fights that a lot of people think are scripted and all that. Paul wants to get hit that badly.
16: Just read his mentions on social media, the ones that aren't from the dummy accounts and the bots.
8: Now, all of this is just a game show elevator pitch by Jake Paul.
16: And there was this game back in the day, Who Wants to Be a Millionaire, and they had asked the audience, call the Make-A-Wish Foundation.
8: Jake Paul's got a better chance of moving to the Vatican to become Pope.
16: Teaching Sasquatch to ride a unicorn or buying an NFL team than actually making a roster of an NFL team. But you already knew that.
8: It is the Ben Maller Show. As we are hanging out side by side. If you'd like to be part of 877-999-ON-FOX, that's 877-996-6363. Also on X, at Ben Maller. That's at Ben Maller. Later on this hour, we have Sports Jeopardy.
16: There's no coop scoop on entertainment. The reason there's no coop on entertainment, now we have the Vatican surprise.
8: And it's a good one. It's a good one. It is a special gift that should be in the Hall of Fame or at a museum, and explain what that's all about. We'll get to it.
16: Next.
8: However, let's go now to the Lorena Theater in Sherman Oaks, California, on iconic Ventura Boulevard.
16: Let's find out what hour it is.
8: I know it's the A block, but what hour?
2: Number four, George. Now she will be performing at a rest stop in Sacramento.
8: Fresno, Crosley, also Sacramento, Stockton, Sandton, Sacramento, Fresno, Crosley, also Fresno, Avila, Fresno Action, Stockton, Stockton, there you go. 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
32: 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New contract then, $46
37: million
32: a year. Okay, now, here's the good news. Now it's the richest contract ever for an undrafted player. 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
14: What matters if you're a Laker fan?
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2: In the meantime, we're still doing the show.
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2: Also on X.
1: Ben Maller.
3: My right hand was getting a workout.
1: At Ben Maller. If you'd like to be part of the program,
2: say hello to Lorraine.
1: Happy Friday, Bill.
2: No, I'm calling HR.
1: And in the producer's chair, our friend Bree.
2: Say hello to her.
1: Bree's hitting all the buttons on the phones right now as we speak.
2: Hit that button.
1: Bree Denise 26 is the number.
2: Well, she's not her number. That's the X.
1: All right, we'll get back to it.
2: What I really hate about the NFL is the constant coordinators leaving teams for head coaching jobs. Now get back to your NBA talk, Bill.
1: Wayne the curmudgeon really bothered by hot NBA talk.
2: We didn't do too much NBA. We did one hour of NBA. We did a whole soccer monologue.
1: You know how difficult that is to do a full soccer monologue and not make it
2: boring?
1: It might have been boring. I don't know.
2: You're the one listening, so who knows? Maybe it was boring.
1: Not sure on that.
2: My goodness.
1: All right. Well, with no coops, right, well, let's take some calls. Let's take some calls, and we have a trip to the Vatican, which is quite amusing.
2: We'll go back to the calls.
1: Let's go to Mike the Leprechaun.
4: Top of the morning, good morning in Boston. How are you?
1: Chamber of Commerce kind of day. If you like umbrellas,
4: it's a nice day to watch. I could do two hours. Ireland, Scotland is packing for home. Yeah. Did the package arrive?
1: I didn't get any mail. For some reason, by the time Lorena started, I stopped getting mail.
2: I don't know why. People used to send me t-shirts and hats all the time.
1: Guys know I love my hair guy.
5: May I say something?
1: Yes, Lorena would like to say something. Yes, Lorena.
5: The leprechaun has been bombarding me with messages letting me know that it packages.
1: He wanted me to make sure that I share it. I'm driving to Sacramento in my car while I go, and I'm not going to leave it down here for the heathens. So it will stay up in the mail room until Sunday when me and Ben are going to the studio. Okay, leprechaun.
2: Let me go up there. I'm going to go to the mail room, and what other mail should I look at? All the big premier stars.
5: There's a

0: lot of packages.
1: There's a lot of packages up there.
2: Not for our show, but there's a lot of other people.
3: Oh my God. Oh my God. Lorena, congratulations. I heard you had a fantastic time at whatever. You didn't tell anyone, is that right? You were at a wedding, is that right? What do we feel like we're going places we don't need to go?
4: No, she didn't admit that she was the one who got married.
5: Well, she didn't want to talk about that.
2: Well, she didn't want to talk about that wedding.
3: It was a great wedding. They wanted to avoid the paparazzi.
5: Yeah. Okay. Yeah. No pics today. We're good.
3: I have a funny comment. Neither a peanut nor a nut. Discuss.
5: Yeah. I heard that joke 40 years ago.
3: Happy Friday. Happy weekend.
5: Thank you.
3: Happy weekend.
5: Mike the Leprechaun, the man loves suntan lotion.
2: And he hung out with us in Boston, remember Lorena, everywhere we went, all the people, the vendors.
5: Here's Hollywood.
1: He was quite the host. I will give him that. The hostess with the mostest.
5: He took us all over the place.
2: Quite the scene. Let's go to Cilio.
5: It says on my board here from the Sunshine State.
2: It's Gabagool. You know what? I got Squadoosh in the mailroom.
5: Yeah, that's what I got.
6: I was going to send you guys something, but I was sidelined. I had spinal surgery.
5: Oh my goodness! I wondered what happened. How long were you on this? Actually, I went to a fantastic orthopedic surgeon.
6: He did it. I was in as an outpatient. He made 5 little incisions in my back. I was muscle relaxants at night, so I'd wake up at 5:30. Show's almost over. I can't call in now.
5: So you had back surgery as an outpatient. I thought you had to be in there for a while. I didn't know they did that.
6: No.
5: Crazy.
6: I went to two surgeons, the second one, he said it was fantastic. I was three hours after the operation, my wife was taking me home.
5: That's great, man. You don't want to spend too much time in those hospitals if you can avoid it, for sure.
6: Well, that's what I wanted to get you out, because of infection and all that stuff. There's a lot of pros to having a procedure. I forgot the exact name. But I got to give you the good news.
5: Oh, we got good news. We got good news. We have good news.
1: Can I opt out for the bad news instead?
5: He's already given us the bad news. The bad news was, and I hate to do this to you, but when you had the left on the fifth hour.
6: I love your fifth hour. I listened to all of them. You're the best. My daughter's godparents invited us. They wanted to take my one grandson to his first Yankee game, so I had to go. The first thing we did, I got in the car, I said, we're going to a pizza. We're going to a pizza. I got to get some pizza immediately before you go anywhere. Before you put your stuff down, you got to get a pizza. You got to find a way to bring that pizza to Florida. You got to find a way to open a pizzeria, a New York pizza, not the ripoff version, authentic.
5: Yeah, I mean, it is what it is. I don't get snow down here and ice and sleet, so there's a trade-off.
6: I went to a couple Italian restaurants, gained about four pounds.
5: Yeah, enjoy your life. All right, so thank you. Oh, there's more.
3: Well, yeah, I was gonna find out.
6: What is your hat size?
5: Oh, I have a giant head, big brain, big head, size eight.
2: Me and Robbie the Mariner, a very big hat.
5: All right, Cilio, thank you, buddy. The Gabagool guy, the reason we say Gabagool is because of that man right there.
2: He's taking care of the kids. I should have asked him if the Yankees won the game.
5: He always remembers a kid if you're a big baseball fan.
2: Did your favorite team win?
5: And if they won, you wear that as a badge of honor. If they lost, you don't talk about it. Let's say hello to Poppy.
2: Picking with Poppy.
5: Hello, Poppy. Welcome.
7: Hey, we're done.
0: No, you know what we're doing right now.
7: Let me tell you what we're doing.
8: We're going down to Home Depot.
7: You know that? We're going down to Home Depot.
0: That's right.
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7: 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See, that was a live read, Poppy. Now it's your time to talk. Okay, that was a good live read. What would you grade that, Poppy? On a scale of 1 to 10, how would you grade that live read?
3: I give it a 10. I give it a 10. Welcome, Devin Beckham. Let's go.
7: Okay, Poppy. What do we have today, Poppy? What is on the menu? Some picks? Some random picks from soccer games? AJ Pierzynski personally gifted the pontiff a historic baseball from the final out of game one of the 05 World Series. Shouldn't that be at the White Sox Museum or the Hall of Fame in Cooperstown?
8: No, it's in possession of the Pope.
7: And the White Sox, all those years ago, beat the Houston Astros 1,000 to 1,000 holes.
8: The ball from the strikeout.
7: That ended the game was thrown out by Bobby Jenks to the catcher, Adam Everett, I believe. I think that was the catcher. But anyway, it doesn't matter.
8: Pope Leo, who's famously from Chicago.
7: He was a priest in Chicago.
8: And they sometimes call him Father Bob. Now he's the pontiff and all that.
7: A longtime White Sox fan.
8: Was famously caught on the Fox TV broadcast celebrating the 05 World Series.
7: And might I add, likely listened to this gas bag. We were on in Chicago after the White Sox won the World Series that night.
8: Years ago.
7: And I happened to be on that night, filling in.
8: And good chance that the gas bag over here, the Pope. I'm not invited to the Vatican.
7: What's up?
8: Anyway, so it all got set up. You can't just randomly meet the Pope.
7: You got to have access to that. So he was able to get
8: access to the Pope.
7: And he posted it on social media.
8: Adding to his White Sox memory, the reason I'm bringing this up is Pierzynski was giving an update on how the White Sox are doing. They're shocking. And the Pope told Pierzynski that he is watching the White Sox closely.
7: And I don't know what is the time difference between Chicago and the Vatican.
8: I don't have time to do this enough, but it's
7: got to be big enough for those White Sox
5: starting
7: games are starting
5: in the morning.
7: In the morning,
5: right?
7: Or certainly
5: right?
7: overnight.
5: Or certainly overnight
7: compared to
5: regular time.
7: I'll have to do the math.
5: Chicago time zone.
7: Chicago time zone.
5: Anyway, it is the Ben Maller show.
7: I need a contestant.
5: In fact, I need two contestants
7: for Sports Jeopardy.
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7: In its entirety.
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7: We'll get to that.
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7: do it.
5: And we will do it.
7: Next.
5: However,
7: I know. It's sad.
5: It's the final
7: 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The podcast will be up in a little bit.
5: Here it is.
7: I know it is the B block.
5: Let's get to the Lorena Theater in Sherman Oaks, California. Try to find out what hour it is.
1: Number four.
7: Yeah, Lorena should be appearing in Sacramento and Fresno and Stockton all weekend. Sold out shows.
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10: Jason Smith and Mike Harmon are dropping knowledge like this. America 250. Ring and thunder. There's only so many stakes when you get to the third game now with the new tiebreaker. The tiebreaker is no longer being goal differential. So many teams have not just clinched but clinched number one overall in their group, and there's a lot of games that just don't matter.
11: Mexico's game. Hey, Mexico. Mexico's game didn't matter at all. Right? Did not matter. This was a marquee game for
12: celebrate
11: FIFA
12: with America 250 at America's Block Party at the Los Angeles Memorial Coliseum on Wednesday night. 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
11: So you're going to see more games like this. You're going to start seeing in the next few days as the third round of games get going with all these teams, the big market team, the big name teams, the big teams we expect to win the World Cup. The more games we see that they have with no stakes, I'm telling you, this will be the last time we have a World Cup that has this kind of tiebreaker that always about playing the head-to-head, not about the goal differential, or something different if they don't want to do goal differential, but something else where you're going to make at least some of the third games matter. At least you have to have some kind of hope, where even if it's, hey, going in, if we win by five goals and they lose by four, hey, we're getting it. Okay, at least you have something to hold on to it and not just the flat-out you're eliminated. You're moving on. They're not going to have it because of TV. It's going to affect TV ratings, overall impact of the tournament, but mainly those television ratings of, hey, when you have a game that really doesn't matter, is it going to be a thing? And you don't want to have a tournament overall that has the optic of, well, this week of games are irrelevant. I don't need to watch the games this week. You already have enough trouble with the NBA during season going.
9: To get the rest of what Jason Smith and Mike Harmon said, podcast it by searching The Jason Smith Show with Mike Harmon. 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
13: Oh, boy.
9: Rich Davis. This is Covino and Rich.
13: Caitlin Clark. So much, I don't want to say, let's just say trolling, okay? Hate's a strong word. So much trolling when it comes to Caitlin Clark. There's a big sentiment on social media that as time passes, she's less like Jordan, more like Linsanity. But I still think that it's early on her. I think she gets that reputation because there's high expectations. And, you know, there's a lot of hate because she got embraced very quickly and the world sort of revolved around her in her first season. But injuries would set her back.
14: I think injuries set her back. And I don't think anyone ever compared her skill set to the elite. 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
16: It was a pretty, I would say, boring NBA draft. 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
16: 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Everybody knows you're going to be a Milwaukee Buck. 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
0: All right, Marcel in Brooklyn. I want you to pick the callers, Marcel. Pick one, two, three, or four, or five, Marcel.
8: Before I say anything to you, Ben, I just tried to call you, but it didn't answer on Wednesday, and now it didn't answer today.
0: I'm doing the show, dude. I can't answer the call. You're calling me on X or whatever. I can't answer.
8: It's failed.
0: I'm doing a talk show.
1: That's because I didn't answer because I'm doing the show. I don't have my phone.
0: All right, hurry up. Pick a number. Hurry up. Pick a number. All right, you pick one.
1: Two. All right.
0: All right, number two. All right. Very good.
1: You pick David in Maryland.
0: Hello, David. Welcome.
8: Morning, David. Welcome to the show.
0: David in Maryland.
9: Morning.
0: David in Maryland.
9: Morning.
0: Sports. Sports Jeopardy. All right, you can play Sports Jeopardy. Thank you, Marcel. Have a great weekend. We have Mark on the north end. Hello, Mark. Welcome. Oh, my. Oh,
10: he's coming in. Don't worry.
11: He's coming in. Don't worry.
8: I'm
0: going to teach a class.
10: Or maybe Marcel. Or maybe Marcel is playing.
0: Marcel, you're going to play. Marcel, you're going to play. Okay, because we've hung up on David. Dave, are you there, Dave?
9: I'm here.
0: Dave, you're going to play. Marcel. The category
1: Which country was this athlete born in?
0: Your name is your buzzer. And here we go for $200 on Sports Jeopardy.
1: Victor Wembanyama.
9: David.
0: France.
9: Yeah, that was easy.
0: Another easy one. Are you ready to play, Marcel?
9: Absolutely.
0: Your name is your buzzer. Which country was this athlete born in for $400?
1: Shohei Ohtani.
8: Marcel.
0: Marcel takes the lead. Unbelievable. $600. Which country was this athlete born in?
1: NBA two-time MVP, Steve Nash.
9: David.
0: Canada. No. Marcel, you want to play?
8: Absolutely. Steve Nash was born right here in the U.S. of A. $800. I'll name the athlete. Tell me where they were born.
0: DeAndre Ayton of the NBA. David.
9: Bahamas.
0: That is correct, David. Good job by you.
1: Last one, $1,000.
0: I'll name the player. Tell me what country they were born in.
1: From the cheating Astros,
0: Jose Altuve.
8: Marcel.
0: Who is it? Marcel.
1: Venezuela. 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
1: If last night's draft did anything to the title odds, the Spurs are now tied with the Thunder for the best odds, plus 145. Now, this is Western Conference. Spurs and Thunder. Then it's the Nuggets. Then it's the Timberwolves. And then Lakers far down at five. The odds to win the Eastern Conference, the Celtics are still the favorite. The Knicks close behind. Then it's the Heat. Then it's the Pistons.
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1: LeVar Arrington,
0: Jordan Snodgrass for the air.
1: No Brady Quinn.
0: It'll be a black.
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1: we appreciate you doing so.
0: We are rocking and rolling.
1: What up, Sticks?
4: You can bring a little bit more energy, I mean, golly, you know. Oh, yeah.
1: Do you want me to redo it?
4: I mean,
5: you are a little subdued.
4: It's a black and dry edition on Friday. I bring a little bit.
0: Listen, man.
4: I'm sure everybody is sympathetic to the fact that you had to cut them fangs off and replace them.
5: So the veneers, it's okay, man. You did what you needed to do.
0: The veneers have come a long way. I had a buddy who got his before, and they had to basically cut his teeth into sharks to slide the porcelain.
6: You really have veneers?
7: I thought those were your real teeth.
4: It's when you don't. That's when the conversation should end. That's the key.
0: That's what always struck me about Johnny Depp.
1: Good looking guy.
0: Women love him.
1: Cologne commercials.
0: Gets his finger cut off by his ex.
1: They're blaming each other for whoever defecated in the bed. We're just a wild ride. But ultimately, you look at him, he's got style. He's got it all figured out.
0: And he's got a mouthful of margarine.
1: I don't get it.
0: That should be the obvious fix.
1: And for whatever reason, it's not.
0: Some people don't value having white teeth.
4: They just value their cigarettes.
0: By the way, I think lung darts are making a return. I've seen them more and more. They call them like capris.
4: That's the thing.
5: Nobody wants to say they're smoking cigarettes.
4: They say I'm smoking a capri.
0: Really? Really?
4: And I don't. It looks like a cigarette. It smells like a cigarette.
5: Let's see. It has nicotine like a cigarette.
4: I guess. I'm going to go with cigarette.
5: Y'all can go with whatever y'all want to go with.
4: I'm going to go with cigarette.
5: And it's interesting because a lot of people that smoke cigarettes don't smoke weed.
4: Cigarette smokers aren't necessarily.
0: I've never heard of a Capri.
1: I thought it was a pair of pants.
0: Those were pants. The short ones where your ankles stick out. Yeah.
4: Look them up. I think that's what they're called.
0: Had no clue.
1: Well, I don't partake in either, so whatever it is.
4: But you have. Or cigarettes?
0: Never had a cigarette, never had a cigar, and I've never taken a pain pill my entire life.
1: How about that?
0: How about that?
4: How about that? If that's how you want to start the show off, like attacking people who smoke. I hope that made you feel better.
1: By the way, you know what does help? By the way, you know what does help though?
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1: It makes sleep easy.
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1: or for details.
4: They are definitely called Capri's. They target women.
1: Oh, that makes sense. I'm gonna send you an ad right now. Oh my gosh! What the heck? Look how cute those are. Those look like they're from the '80s.
4: See, that's how they get them. By the way, back in the day, there used to be people that would have a little plastic that they would insert the cigarette in, their own custom filter.
6: I like how far away. I like how far away those are. Fingers don't get in your hair.
4: But you do know if it makes your fingers smell bad, then that means you're going to make your mouth
6: and taste bad.
4: Yes.
6: You remember those old posters, like you're kissing an ashtray, right?
1: By the way, that looks great, and so do the capris.
3: That's awesome.
4: Now, I want to stay limited to that culture. They went full throttle on what they got going on.
3: Well, I'm gonna show you. Can I take a shot at somebody?
4: Let's do it.
1: I'd like to take this time to call out Major Whiff, the majorist, the anniversary, Drop, the anniversary, the majorist, the anniversary, the majorist, the majorist, the majorist, the majorist, the majorist, the majorist, the majorist, the majorist, the majorist, the majorist, the majorist, the majorist, the majorist, the majorist, the majorist, the majorist, the majorist, the majorist, the majorist, the majorist, the majorist, the majorist, the majorist, the majorist, the majorist, the majorist, the majorist, the majorist, the majorist, the majorist, the majorist, the majorist, the majorist, the majorist, the majorist, the majorist, the majorist, the majorist, the majorist, the majorist, the majorist, the majorist, the majorist, the majorist, the majorist, the majorist, the majorist, the majorist, the majorist, the majorist, the majorist, the majorist, the majorist, the majorist, the majorist, the majorist, the majorist, the majorist, the majorist, the majorist, the majorist, the majorist, the majorist, the majorist, the majorist, the majorist
7: If anybody's got a problem with the show, if anybody's got a problem with the show, if anybody's got a problem with the show, if anybody's got a problem with the show, if anybody's got a problem with the show, if anybody's got a problem with the show, if anybody's got a problem with the show, if anybody's got a problem with the show, if anybody's got a problem with the show, if anybody's got a problem with the show, if anybody's got a problem with the show, if anybody's got a problem with the show, if anybody's got a problem with the show, if anybody's got a problem with the show, if anybody's got a problem with the show, if anybody's got a problem with the show, if anybody's got a problem with the show, if anybody's got a problem with the show, if anybody's got a problem with the show, if anybody's got a problem with the show, if anybody's got a problem with the show, if anybody's got a problem with the show, if anybody's got a problem with the show, if anybody's got a problem with the show, if anybody's got a problem with the show, if anybody's got a problem with the show, if anybody's got a problem with the show, if anybody's got a problem with the show, if anybody's got a problem with the show, if
1: Somebody of significance got that Foxborough bread.
5: And for what it's worth, this isn't just limited to Foxborough. That's the point. This is not limited to Foxborough.
1: Even though that would have been crazy funny if it surfaced that the coach was Mike Vrabel, that would have been over the top, ODB hilarious if that was who she faced. But with that being said,
5: listen, it ain't never going to hit the lighter day, bro. It's going to have to take somebody who has enough clearance and access to get a hold of those files, be able to go through them, and think about how you're going to go about releasing that information. This one is straight espionage, straight espionage, anything that you could think of that would be like what you do in terms of government stuff like that. Some of this stuff, I just don't believe some of it can get out.
1: And I also think that the idea is more tantalizing than the reality.
5: Because when you hear the reality of it, it's going to be damaging.
4: I gotta say, I don't think it's going to be less tantalizing. I think it would actually be 100% super juicy. Here's what I would say.
1: When you get,
3: I don't know if the word spoiled is the right word here, but
1: like for example, I can remember the first time I had Mexican food in South Carolina and was like,
3: oh yeah, I've had it good.
1: I didn't realize it until I got somewhere else to have it. I realized it's just awful. That's bad food.
3: You start looking around at all the people eating. It's just, that's food. Hey Joe, did you start looking around at all the people eating? Wow, these people are weird. Yeah, wow, these people are weird. I grew up in South Carolina. I grew up in South Carolina. That's the Isle of Shop. I grew up in Southern California. I grew up in Southern California. That's the Isle of Shop. I just soda speak. I dabble in South America. I dabble in South America too. But again, it just, you don't realize it until you get somewhere else and you go, okay. Now it makes sense. I say that because You kind of referenced this yesterday and said, look, we've been in the industry for a while now.
1: We've heard things. We know some things. Stuff that does become public. I think our reaction is mostly.
3: You kind of referenced this. You kind of referenced this. Just the stuff that does become public. I think our reaction is mostly, oh, they didn't know that. Oh, you didn't know that? You don't know. And it's not until you see other people's reaction that you go, oh, we were privy to information. We were privy to information. It just new stuff.
1: Just through the grapevine. Maybe nobody else knew. Maybe nobody else caught wind of. And I just think that it's going to get, this is where I've got to take a step back and look at this from the surprise element. The people hearing about this. This is news to them. But I think to a lot of people, maybe inside the industry or not of the industry, or vicinity of the industry, you just kind of were like, well, yeah. You guys didn't know that?
3: Who didn't know this? Who didn't know this? Who didn't know all of these rumors, all of these stuff that came out? Look, man, you were in DC. But I couldn't hear about this stuff. I'm at the point where I'm like, I think that a lot of the people that were maybe oblivious or just clueless because they were on the outside of all of this are going to be really shocked by it. I just don't think I'm going to be surprised with whatever they find. I really don't. Again, I think
4: when you're talking about how you're speaking on it, it just makes me, it leads me down the road, Jonas. They probably felt the same way, Jonas. So when I look at this, I don't look at it from the him and her situation. I think the real surprise will be if the findings are released. And he's sitting somewhere like, you dirty mother. Right? How dare you do that to me? You know what I mean? You think you could do this to me? that would be more interesting to get the reaction, to get the reactions realizing that, maybe you weren't as deep as you thought you were. Maybe you weren't special as you thought you were. And then to think about the fact that probably, and I'm just being honest here, spouses probably, I mean, they had to have some idea of what was going on. And when you have that understanding of it, it's like, I don't like it, but don't embarrass me, don't embarrass us, family, and we can work it out. I haven't heard of anybody filing for divorce or anything like that. So the idea of it is that you got to believe that there was an idea, whether they acknowledged it to one another or not, there was an idea and possibly an understanding of the situation. But to conduct an investigation, like I said, unless Diana Rossini knew what was coming, and did as
7: and
4: much
7: did
4: as,
7: she as
4: much
7: as she could do
4: to make sure that
7: to make
4: whatever
7: sure
4: it is,
7: that
4: if
7: she whatever it is,
4: if she wasn't
7: fact,
4: aware of the fact, maybe she had
7: company
4: multiple
7: phones,
4: company
7: maybe
4: phones,
7: maybe
4: had
7: she
4: a cloud in her cloud and her cloud connected to her company
7: or whatever
4: computer
7: it may
4: or whatever
7: be.
4: It may be.
7: If she didn't,
4: clear information,
7: the information
4: that
7: information
4: was
7: damning
4: to her,
7: damning
4: they
7: to
4: got
7: her,
4: a hold of it.
7: They got a hold of it.
4: We don't know how long.
7: We don't know how long.
4: How long
7: was
4: it with the athletic for? Wasn't that long?
0: Couple of years. A
3: couple of years.
0: Was it 2020?
7: Well, because she was heading towards.
4: She was heading towards a new contract.
0: Yes, I think she might have signed a
3: three-year,
0: four-year deal.
3: I think it was 2023.
0: I think it was 2023, if I'm not mistaken.
7: I mean, the athletic.
4: I feel like it's relatively new publication.
7: The point I'm making is
4: that's still a lot of time.
7: That's still a lot of time to amass some information.
4: And again,
7: look at it this way, Jonas.
4: If some way somehow she connected her cloud.
7: To her company devices.
4: And they got a hold of it.
7: And I would be willing to ask the question.
4: Is there a legal legality connected if they found this information on her device?
7: If it wasn't on the device, it was in the cloud.
4: Yeah. If they were able to access the cloud and see what's going on in the cloud through her company devices.
7: I would have to assume that outside of text messaging, the content that would possibly be confiscated or collected, whatever discovered.
4: You just gotta assume it would be damning.
7: Yeah.
4: That's an assumption.
3: You gotta assume that there would be
0: I mean, I've seen July 2nd, 3rd, next week. People are going to be enough people going to want to know, hey, what comes of this internal investigation? I'm sure. They're going to say, this is all of your findings, especially. And by the way, while we're on it, don't think for two seconds that investigation could potentially jack up what's going on at the athletic.
3: Yeah, I mean,
4: let that sink in.
7: Don't think for two seconds that maybe some of that information could be damning to the company.
4: And I'm not just talking from the obvious, because that could be a part of it too. But you just never know the transferring of comments and opinions. You talk about what happened with Dan Snyder, and it was basically the undoing. It wasn't the emails. It was the emails based off of what was going on with John Gruden that got him caught up. You're doing an investigation for something else. And a person that wasn't even really a part of it got hit by the strays, and ended up letting the straw that broke the back of the camel, and the man had to end up letting his franchise go.
7: Think about it. There could obviously be other things outside of just Mike Vrabel or outside of just the NFL. That could be damning. Somebody of note sitting there and feeling comfortable. Text what just happened. The girl from Love Island just got kicked off Love Island because she was using racial slurs or whatever. On social media or something like that. You don't know what's behind behind closed doors.
8: Behind closed doors, right?
7: There's more moving parts to it than just staying in the category of Mike Vrabel and Diane.
8: You got to keep in mind. She was media.
7: So the amount of information that she probably amassed during her time is significant, and she's an insider.
8: So that's a more pronounced way of getting your information because it's more personally driven.
7: We talk to AB all the time, and Q makes jokes about it, makes light about it, but if you really think about it, these cats be getting drunk together.
8: They be out at bars, hanging out, nice restaurants.
7: I'm just trying to stay third person. All I'm saying is I'm just telling you the amount of opinions and free talk and trash talk that takes place, bro.
8: There's no telling how bad this stuff could be, if it made it into her notes or voicemails, or voicemails.
7: You know, text messages, voicemails, voicemails, it's probably safer for everybody for Diana Rossini to disappear.
8: I don't wish anything ill upon her. I hope she's able to get through it because people do what they do. I don't think that makes her a horrible person. She got caught. Somebody had some type of agenda, and they did what they did. But I hope she can recover from it. I hope she can recover from it. But I think the best thing for all parties involved is for the talk of the investigation being closed.
3: It'll remain to be seen if there are any major development stories throughout the course of this show. But it is two pros and a cup of Joe here on Fox Sports Radio. It's LeVar Arrington, Jonas Knox, with you, a little Black and Drack edition of the program. 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By the Paypal. Speaking of the World Cup, later today, We have Kilian Mbappe and France taking on Norway in July. Stadium of Max Borough, Massachusetts. We are going to have the usual cup later on. We got another edition of In Case You Missed It. We're also going to have another round of leftovers. All of it is yours here. All of it is yours here on this three-hour extravaganza. Up next, though, I mean, we don't know if it's going to work. We don't know if it's going to be good, but it's going to be damn entertaining. We'll get into that for you right here on FSR.
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19: 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Here we go with the usual delay.
1: That's anything. 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
1: WNBA has been around for 30 years now, so it's not like it wasn't in high gear when we were talking sports in 2013. 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
0: This is who the NFL is.
3: Did something
0: everything
3: smart.
0: Goes.
3: He saved hundreds
0: the only thing that can stop somebody from not
3: with
0: playing
3: money,
0: in the NFL
3: the
0: is if they're incarcerated.
3: Does Joe already
0: that's the only thing that
3: like,
0: can stop
3: yes.
0: anybody
4: get out,
0: from not
4: get
0: playing.
4: Back in.
0: Exactly.
3: Looks like.
0: But
3: oh,
0: that's
3: so
0: the
3: yes.
0: only reason that somebody would, they would pass
3: much.
0: On somebody.
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0: Coming up a little over 15 minutes from now.
1: We are going to have another edition.
0: We are going to have another edition of yours right here on Fox Sports Radio.
1: But right now,
0: as we do daily,
1: it is time for the Tire Rack.
2: Chance for a cross.
0: Fox TV on the call that is your tire rack. Fun game, entertaining game.
1: U.S. playing a lot of their reserves.
0: Ultimately, Turkey gets it done.
1: I heard some boos.
0: The celebrities were out and about.
1: It looked like a Knicks game.
0: Celebrities all showed up.
1: They were being seen at LA Stadium.
0: FIFA rules that they've got going on there.
1: I would just like to say this.
0: That was a good result for the brand new U.S. soccer fans who were talking about World Cup.
1: They could win it all.
0: Just enjoy the ride, man.
1: Because they're probably not going to win.
0: Just have a good time.
1: Enjoy
0: the country.
1: Support the country.
0: Rally around them.
1: Have fun with the tournament.
0: That's been really, really entertaining.
1: The end result's probably not going to result in the U.S.
3: Yes, we can.
0: Hate it, Jonas. Go America. I'm a fact spitter here. Let everybody know. Get your spittoons out. Some facts into them. And just enjoy the ride.
1: Fun tournament.
0: Last night.
1: Probably came away from that game.
0: Not feeling as confident as they did.
1: The previous two games.
0: But aren't they matches?
4: What? If you're going to talk trash about them, can you at least say what it is?
1: No, I want to. Let me tell you why.
0: Turkey, for example, decided about an hour and a half ago.

0: hour and a half ago, we're going to be called Turkey.
1: Okay.
0: I'm not going to partake.
1: I'm not going to partake in any of this.
0: Enough's enough. Enough's enough.
1: Stop.
0: And I'm not trying to be disrespectful. I'm not trying to be disrespectful of the country. They put on a hell of a performance last night.
1: Furthermore,
0: let me just say this.
1: They make great soap operas.
0: People don't know that.
1: Like, but the Univision,
0: Telemundo,
1: a lot of those networks,
0: the Spanish networks,
1: they actually take a lot of the
0: My wife loves watching the telenovelas,
1: and the ones from Turkey that are done in Turkey.
0: Jerry, I'm with you.
1: Viva Turkey,
0: and Viva Turkey at this point.
1: My wife tells me all the time.
0: The ones from Turkey are the best.
1: They just buy them and show them on Mexican television.
0: Mm. Not to be disrespectful, I just think at some point you've just got to accept the fact that
1: people are going to call you Turkey forever.
0: Not Turkey.
2: You jive turkey.
0: Stanley, what happened here?
1: I was looking into it this past week.
0: In 2021, they decided they were going to be called Turkey.
2: I can remember for like a two-week span, my dad got tired of calling it Home Depot, so he called it Home Depot.
0: Why are you doing it? Speaking of home depot, later today we have Kilian Mbappe and France taking on Norway in Gillette Stadium in Gillette Stadium at Foxborough, Massachusetts.
1: All right, so
0: there was rumblings.
1: There was rumblings that there was going to be a deal involving LaMelo Ball the night of the draft.
0: Seemingly about 45 minutes later, LaMelo Ball is now a Minnesota Timberwolves.
1: Charlotte sends him and Josh Green to the Timberwolves for Naz Reid.
0: A 2033 unprotected first round pick, three first round picks, 2028, 2029, 2030, second round picks, 2032, and 2033. Who gives a crap about the draft? Let's just talk LaMelo Ball.
1: Pairing up with Anthony Edwards.
0: I have no idea whether or not this is going to work, but they have just jumped to the front of the line.
1: To the most exciting team to watch.
0: This is either going to go really well, or this whole thing's going to be a disaster.
1: And Minnesota, apparently, if you believe the reports,
0: John Krasinski of the Athletic reported.
1: Minnesota has been interested in him for a couple of years now.
2: Look, man, he's got flaws, but the ceiling is high. Jonas, I think right now, really kind of, it's too good of a deal to say what could potentially happen, what his abilities are. Sometimes it's kind of easy to find yourself, maybe having a lot of skepticism towards what it is that plays, but you know what, in reality, LaMelo Ball is a fine basketball player, and we all know, we love and believe in what his abilities are, so when you think about it,
3: It sets up to be a really
2: a really nice addition to their team. I mean, they lose Nas. I mean, they lose Nas Reed. I really do.
0: It's great.
2: But LaMelo Ball, he's such an amazing facilitator. You'd be hard pressed to find somebody who can facilitate the way that he does. As well as the idea of what he brings to the table.
3: As a scorer, there's a lot of potential that's connected to this trade, and that's where I'll leave it at right now, Jonas.
2: I like LaMelo Ball's game.
3: I felt like they were missing another scorer.
2: If he can continue to be the defensive guy that he has obviously shown that he is, then now you're talking about a team that can guard the rim, get rebounds for you, and can ultimately alter the game from the inside. Then you have Ant, who is an all-around talent.
3: You got Randall, they traded Julius Randle. I would even say maybe there was a tad bit of maybe he didn't live up to the potential that they had hoped he would live up to.
2: And maybe that's partially the reason why they were okay with letting Randall go.
0: Minnesota looks at this and they're like, all right, we got to try and get, find a higher seal. Minnesota looks at this and they're like, all right, we got to try and get, find a higher seal. Because it felt like, because it felt like they had reached that, and I think they looked at it and said, we've got to do something. And Luzing Nas Reed's a fan favorite. I can remember watching Minnesota's making a run in the playoffs a couple of years ago. I sent Scott Shapiro, runs the show here, Diehard Minnesota, Diehard Minnesota, I asked him his thoughts on the trade. And he gave me the full arsenal. One of those things is you traded away Nas Reed, who was a fan favorite there.
1: And so many teams, so many teams, we got to try something. We got to remind them, and it kind of reminds me of when Boston traded him. When they got rid of Marcus Smart, Celtic fans were convinced that this guy's one of the heart and soul, and you're trading him away for Chris Stapps, and then you looked at it and you said, oh, now I get it. Like once you saw the next year, you're like, there's a level that they've just gone to. And LaMelo, he couldn't get to another level here.
0: And pair it with Anthony Edwards. I love the idea. I love the idea. We tried all the other stuff. Why don't we try this? Your ceiling is way higher. The floor is probably a lot higher as well, but I don't know that it gets him over the hump. I just think it's an entertaining way to find out whether or not it does.
2: I'm gonna tell you what's funny.
3: Because you're right. Everything that you said, I agree with.
2: But what if LaMelo would have went to the Lakers?
3: That would have been that one signing.
2: Oh yeah.
3: Now, granted, LaMelo is a big personality, but if the Lakers were able, or even if they were interested, he's a facilitator, even though he's listed as a shooting guard.
2: He gives you that extra score.
3: So So I feel like you put I feel like you put Austin is listed as a power forward.
2: Listed as a power forward.
3: He's listed as a PPF, right?
0: No, I think he's probably small forward.
3: Small forward. Either way.
2: Small forward.
3: Either way.
2: Small.
3: Small.
2: Whatever.
3: But he's listed as a forward.
2: But he's listed as a forward.
3: I believe.
2: I thought he's from California.
3: I think that would have
2: that would have been the
3: that would have been the coup of the offseason
2: if he ended up being a Laker.
3: But
2: take nothing away.
3: Take nothing away from Minnesota.
2: I think Minnesota. I think
0: Minnesota wins. By the way, Reeves is listed as a shooting guard.
3: Oh, okay. Well, there you go.
2: Oh, okay. Well,
3: I didn't know if they had him as shooting guard.
2: But still, I mean, you can't have enough shooters in today's
3: NBA.
2: NBA.
3: If you had those two, maybe it wouldn't work.
2: Maybe it wouldn't work.
3: Maybe they collide. Maybe it would be a clashing style.
2: But I just think he's such a facilitator.
3: Anyway, just thinking out loud.
2: Yeah,
0: it's going to be
1: fun, man.
0: And I also think there is something to the fact that
1: his last name is Ball.
0: His last name is Ball.
1: So there's going to be a lot of doubters just based on the reputation his dad has.
0: I just think that carries something.
1: I think
0: there's a lot of people. Feel a certain kind of way.
3: I think that's because you're local.
2: I think that's because you're local.
3: I think that's a local feel.
2: I think that's a local feel.
0: Yeah, I mean, there could be a little bit of that out here.
1: We hear a lot.
0: It is two pros and a cup of Joe, Fox Sports Radio, LeVar Arrington, Jonas Knox with you. Coming up next, it's another edition of In Case You Missed It right here on FSR.
4: Ladies and gentlemen, two pros and a couple of Joe's and a brand new YouTube channel for the show. Just search two pros and a couple of Joe's and a couple of Joe's and a couple of Joe's and a couple of Joe's and a couple of Joe's and a couple of Joe's and a couple of Joe's and a couple of Joe's and a couple of Joe's and a couple of Joe's and a couple of Joe's and a couple of Joe's and a couple of Joe's and a couple of Joe's and a couple of Joe's and a couple of Joe's and a couple of Joe's and a couple of Joe's and a couple of Joe's and a couple of Joe's and a couple of Joe's and a couple of Joe's and a couple of Joe's and a couple of Joe's and a couple of Joe's and a couple of Joe's and a couple of Joe's and a couple of Joe's and a couple of Joe's and a couple of Joe's and a couple of Joe's and a couple of Joe's and a couple of Joe's and a couple of Joe's and a couple of Joe's and a 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
9: So this is the 10th player right now currently in the NBA that Colin Cowherd would want to build his NBA team around.
10: Actually, I think it's more suspenseful if we start from
11: Route 9, Route 2, 5 and 15.
9: So we'll start at the top. The first player, most obvious player in the league.
12: Shocking time to lose a whole strut.
9: Go ahead. He's number one.
12: But I do know that Rock Auto has what I need to fix.
9: And you're mad at that because it's so obvious, right?
10: Okay. I'm not mad at that.
9: No, but I would say that's the obvious number one. And if you're putting together a list and you're a cagey vet and a Hall of Famer like Colin Cowherd, you need to do better than Victor Wembanyama. How about that?
13: I might have accidentally looked at him. I think I know where
9: he says it. It was an accident. I just said it was an accident.
10: Mikey, I mean, don't even have it up.
14: With $2 more for night shift.
13: The good news is I've only seen the top six, so he's not that bad.
9: All right, number two, go ahead. Who's the second player in the NBA that Colin would most want to build his team around?
15: Nicole Jokic.
16: What? 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But one elusive species destroys this balance.
9: For Captain Obvious. How about that?
10: If you think that's Captain Obvious, dude, number three on this list.
16: Frustrated and immature star. And that's bad.
10: And correct me if I'm wrong, Cooper Flagg didn't win anything of significance in his rookie year.
13: I mean, outside of rookie of the year. In terms of on the court, he won nothing.
16: Ask your agent if your home is on Smart MLS.
13: That is a wild. If you just presented somebody right now three names, Victor Wembanyama, Nikola Jokic, and Cooper Flagg, tell me what list
17: what
13: is
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13: These are the top three
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24: I might swerve in that corner, whoa. 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
2: Could you imagine if he had came to the Lakers? This song would resurface, or maybe he, you know,
19: his brother be able to make a new song.
0: I'll tell you something, they're gonna be rocking this. 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
2: You think?
0: Glorious.
2: You think?
0: Yeah, why not? Probably didn't Charlotte.
2: I think it had its time.
0: Great.
2: I think it ran its course. He would have to come out with a new one. What's the name of this ball right here?
0: Big fan of sunglasses, by the way, two pros and a cup of Joe here on Fox Sports Radio, coming up top of next hour, a little over 10 minutes from now. Swing and a miss for somebody in the world of football. 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There's been a lot of conversation about the awkwardness between Lawless and Lawton and all that, and well, ESPN decided during the first round of our draft coverage we're going to have a sit around involving Jay Williams, Smith was there, Richard Jefferson there, and then the conversation turned to Jay Williams' career in the end.
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13: questions. In Major League Baseball, the Rays beat the Royals 13-2. Junior Caminero had three home runs. Astros 2-1 over the Tigers. Pirates smoked the Mariners 5-1. A's beat the Giants in San Francisco 9-6. Red Sox double up the Yankees 6-3. Texas held off Toronto 6-5. The Phillies have its third straight game with a go-ahead home run in the ninth inning as they double up the Nationals 10-5. Pete Gore Armstrong had the game-winning RBI in the 10th inning as the Cubs dropped the Mets 4-3. So the New York Mets also placed Marcus Semien on the 10-day injury list with a strained left hip flexion. Turkey A beat the United States in this final group stage game 3-2 with a goal in the 98th minute to secure the win. The U.S. started nine new players in this final stage game after trusting Sebastian Bolfinger both found the back of the net. Christian Pulisic did play in the second half.
14: Good morning to all.
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16: Clap your hands. Clap your hands. Clap your hands. 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Clap your hands. Clap your hands. Clap your hands. Clap your hands. Clap your hands. Clap your hands. Clap your hands. Clap your hands. Clap your hands. Clap your hands. Clap your hands. Clap your hands. Clap your hands. Clap your hands. Clap your hands. Clap your hands. Clap your hands. Clap your hands. Clap your hands. Clap your hands. Clap your hands. Clap your hands. Clap your hands. Clap your hands. Clap your hands. Clap your hands. Clap your hands. Clap your hands. Clap your hands. Clap your hands. Clap your hands. Clap your hands. Clap your hands. Clap your hands. Clap your hands. Clap your hands. Clap your hands. Clap your hands. Clap your hands. Clap your hands. 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

0: Rastafari. Rastafari.
1: Yeah.
0: Hey, by the way, did you get the email from Ricky?
1: Yeah, I did. Yeah.
2: I've already sent mine in.
0: I'm ready to go.
2: By the little programming, we are actually not in this time slot.
0: Monday and Tuesday, we'll be filling in for the damn.
3: I hate when you guys leave me.
0: Sorry, Ray. You could go with us.
3: No, I can't.
1: Why can't you?
2: She's got the Mallor militia to entertain.
0: So there's a commitment there.
2: She goes on all those Mallor militia remotes.
0: I mean, doesn't hang out with us.
1: She didn't tell me anything about that.
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1: That's news to me.
3: Stretched so thin over here.
1: Yeah. Whoa.
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2: I saw some Nimrod weave in and out of mixer trucks on the freeway out here a couple of days ago.
0: Some of these people, it's like they're in a race to get to the grave, to death. I don't get it. I don't understand. It's not Days of Thunder.
1: Why do they drive so fast?
0: You little bitch.
5: You little bitch.
2: I don't understand what the appeal is there, but hey, do what you gotta do.
0: So with that, we turn it over to some disappointing news for one Caleb Williams.
2: He was trying to attempt to trademark Iceman, and he's been refused, at least temporarily.
0: This from ESPN. It is not, though, due to an application by NBA Hall of Famer George Gervin, or a trademark possessed by UFC Hall of Famer Chuck Liddell. Instead, the USPTO saw too much similarity and a likelihood of confusion in a trademark filed in 1988 by Lacrosse Footwear for insulated boots. These marks are identical in appearance and sound, and meaning said the USPTO wrote that refusal letter additionally because they are identical, these marks are likely to engender the same connotation and overall commercial impression when considered in connection with applicants and registrant goods and or services. Lacrosse is an Oregon-based shout-out Lorraine. Owns the trademark Iceman for one of its bootliners. So disappointing news for Caleb Williams. A lot of the ideas. What was so, is that what he was trying to? He was trying to trademark Iceman. Yeah, but when you're trademarking, there's different uses. He was trying to do gyms, bags, and water bottles. So they considered that in the same group.
2: Right, it is. So he's got to go back to the drawing board.
0: I would say this. Can the Bears have more than
2: more than
0: one good season.
2: One good season
0: before we start going.
2: Before
0: down,
2: we start going
0: trademarking
2: down,
0: Iceman,
2: trademarking Iceman,
0: and all the other stuff,
2: and all the other stuff
0: it.
2: That comes
0: just
2: along
0: one,
2: with it.
0: Just one.
2: Just more than one.
0: Just
2: how about,
0: more than one.
2: How about one
0: about,
2: and a half?
0: How about one and a half?
2: How about you get your good for
0: you
2: one year
0: good
2: and
0: for
2: have
0: one year
2: the start
0: and
2: of next
0: the
2: year
0: start of next
2: as
0: year
2: as a decent year,
0: and then you can fold down the stretch.
2: Like we've seen so many times before.
0: It just feels like
2: for a team, and we talk about this,
0: and we talk about this before.
2: There are some teams who just can't handle success.
0: Like it's like, hey, they had a good year. They had a good year.
2: Come back down to earth.
0: And this is my concern.
2: You finally have
0: one good year. You beat your arch rival.
2: And all of a sudden,
0: we've got to have
2: cheese grater hats,
0: trademarks
2: for Iceman.
0: We've got to have
2: Madden covers.
0: We've got to get in a back and forth
2: about a stadium battle.
0: You trade away DJ Moore.
2: It just feels like
0: everything about the Bears this offseason
2: just reminds you.
0: Yeah, they're not ready for.
2: Yeah, they're not ready for.
0: Like this is just like this. That's a team that can't handle success.
2: They had been doormatted by the Packers for years.
0: And so they finally win two big time games against the Packers.
2: By the way, they had a lot of help in doing that.
0: The Packers completely melted down in both of those.
2: And the guy on the receiving end of both of those game-winning touchdowns, DJ Moore, immediately traded him in the offseason.
0: Like Soldier Field, you had people talking about the greatest environments he's ever been in in his football life, talking about Cubs players there, everybody there talking about, man, the stadium was shaking, it was awesome.
2: And like an hour later,
0: yeah, we're gonna move to Indiana.
2: Like I just don't understand why it's got to turn into.
0: Hey, we had one good year.
2: We're ready for the big time.
0: Why can't you just wait to trademark stuff that comes along with being with a good team until you're actually good for more than three or four months, one year, after a ton of years of complete and total dysfunction.
2: That's all I'm asking.
1: I kind of look at it the other way.
4: I think we're in a brave new world with how you handle branding.
1: And, you know, Caleb Williams, I make this point all the time.
4: I had Caleb in my eighth grade All-Star game.
1: The A-11 game.
0: Did he have the howitzer back then, too?
1: You could just see what he threw the ball.
4: A guy by the name of Tariq Sack, who played for Florida.
1: He was also in the game so early.
4: We did not get the opportunity to see his arm.
0: Smoked him.
4: Yeah, he took him out, man. But the point I'm getting at is I got an opportunity to spend the week with him, to spend time with his dad. They are business people.
1: Like that's what they do. They do business. I like that, and they actually have the ability to actually do business, and I commend them for trying. I don't commend them for trying. I don't think this is about him having more of a season than what he already has. I honestly believe that Caleb is a star of the future. In fact, he's a star of now, to be honest.
4: Isn't EA Sports going to benefit from Caleb Williams?
1: Aren't the Chicago Bears going to benefit from his name, image, and his likeness? I just think that obviously a guy like Caleb Williams should be able to monetize what people are going to monetize. Like if Nike were to come up with a concept of what they would want it to be.
4: They're going to make money off of it.
1: They're going to make money off of it.
4: Nike,
1: and that's Nike
4: making money off of it.
1: And then you think to yourself,
4: Nike's going to make money off of this.
1: Nike's going to make money off of this.
4: It's Caleb Williams.
1: It's Caleb Williams' brand.
4: For some strange reason,
1: Caleb Williams is only going to get a residual.
4: He doesn't have equity.
1: I think now you have guys that are more aware of how business is done
4: and how it should be done.
1: And they're working their tails off.
4: To be able to figure out how to monetize.
1: Because here's the thing,
4: An athlete, generally monetizes their highest level during their career. That's when you're at your highest level of your own stock.
1: You're not going to get a better return on investment than your body of work on the football field.
4: Caleb Williams right now is super high.
1: But the moment your game starts to decline, you retire.
4: You have a three-year window of time to maximize being who you are as an active player before the opportunities dry up for you to be able to leverage your brand as a football player. So anytime you have a guy that is knowledgeable enough about themselves, about business, and what direction they want to go in, good for them. Because just like the NFL is building an NFL shield brand every single year off of the talent of these athletes.
1: I always say the game is going to use you, and then you're going to be done.
4: When I say abuse, it's like playing when you're out there playing, not quarterbacks. I won't say used to abuse, but quarterbacks. But you should use the game. Use the game. Use the game when you walk into companies and corporations. If I could have done one thing differently, which I did do, I did do a lot. I mean, I ended up saying I should have did something because I actually knew I wanted to do media.
1: And I wanted to do media,
4: and I wanted to do media for multitude of reasons, but one of the main reasons was I never felt like people got me. You know, they didn't understand. So you watch how I play, and then you write about me, you report on me, and you don't know me. You're talking about what you see on the field. You're not talking about the person in real life.
1: And I never felt like I was feeling vindicated by the media back then. And so for me, I always felt like I wanted to be a voice for the athlete that was misunderstood. And so I started doing content while I was still a player.
4: And I would do a weekly show with Coach John Thompson, with Doc Walker, every single week. Back then it was Comcast Sports, and I started doing television. Anybody who has forward thinking, because for some strange reason, football or whatever your sport is going to last forever. That's one thing you got to get over. You got to come to the conclusion that's not going to last forever.
1: And then it's like, oh, did you make enough money to not do anything at all? It was amazing. Yeah, I did make three lifetimes worth of money to not have to do anything more. The point is, if you don't use it, you lose it. So if you lose the stimulation of getting up, grinding, doing your job, trying to create things for yourself,
4: you'll go crazy. Let me just tell you this: you and I are going to die on the mic.
0: That's going to happen because we love it. I don't have anything else outside of spending time with my family.
4: I don't have anything anything else that I
1: love
4: to do.
0: So I'm with you.
1: Yeah, I mean,
4: so if he's trying to figure out that next move,
1: and I say this to college students. So here's a college deal. This isn't just for athletes. This isn't just for college students.
4: This is for college students.
1: When you go to college,
4: you're not going to college just to
1: get a degree.
4: You're going to college
1: to get a job.
4: J-O-B.
1: So what I mean by that is
4: even if you're a trust fund, they have the whole trust fund, I'm going to go travel for a few years before I decide what I want to do.
1: Bad idea.
4: Because if you want to figure out what you're going to do,
1: you figure that out while you're in school.
4: You go to your resource center
1: and you figure out.
4: You should have an idea
1: in high school what you think you may want to do so that you can go to the college that specializes in that.
4: She was talking about
1: getting acclimated to what she was doing. She did television clips, she did radio cards.
4: She was learning all of these different skills.
1: And she ended up getting an internship, a summer internship at ESPN.
4: And so to me, I would tell a college person, get your job while you're in college, while the relevance of you being in college.
1: You're not overqualified, but you're working to be qualified.
4: Once you get out, you have your degree.
1: You're overqualified.
4: You're not going to get the job that you think you're going to get in college that they recruited out of college to come in at that point, or something else may play out.
1: You may get a higher end job.
4: But it's the same thing with athletics.
1: Your best opportunity to leverage you as an athlete is while you are an active.
4: So I commend Caleb Williams for trying to patent or trademark it. I trademarked Stick City, and that's what I just got. I sent it to you guys the minute I got it.
1: Yeah,
4: I'm turning 48 next week, right?
1: That long it took me to put the Stick City logo and the Stick City brand to the trademark. In fact, I had people come after me for my beer.
0: And there's no way your Stick City goes back to 97. Your Stick City is like two, three years old. Can I try and challenge your Stick City and copyright it just to see what happens?
1: Well, rejection notice that comes.
4: I mean, there would be a notice of cease and desist that would come.
1: And you would have to stop, or you have to negotiate with me.
4: And you got to pay me.
1: Can't leverage my brand. I built the brand. The brand is recognizable.
0: It's solidified. Don't play with it. Listen, I get the business aspect of it. I would also say there was discussion. He was having conversations with the Bears. I don't know if the NFL PA was involved, but when he came out to sign his rookie deal, they were trying to do all sorts of deferred salary. So the whole business stuff between him and his dad
2: with his dad is
0: it's also why I think
2: it's also why I think
0: when his time comes
2: get that
0: to
2: big deal,
0: get that big deal.
4: Oh, it's
0: that,
4: gonna be big. Oh, it's gonna be big.
2: Oh, that's gonna be that's gonna be and there's such a cheap ass organization.
0: That's gonna be a real discussion.
2: There's gonna be a real back.
0: There's gonna be a real back.
2: Him and his dad. He's gonna be the face of the franchise.
0: He's gonna be the face of the franchise.
2: Finally, they got a franchise quarterback.
0: Him and his dad are going.
2: Him and his dad are going. Are going to
0: turn the screws on them.
2: Screws on
0: as
2: them
0: tight as possible,
2: as tight as possible, to try and get everything they want.
4: They should.
2: Everything they want.
4: They should.
2: I get
4: and
2: it.
4: As they should.
2: I get
4: and
2: it.
4: They do that. But here's the good thing about
1: for Caleb
4: the situation
1: Williams.
4: For Caleb Williams
1: is that he's already
4: that he's
1: shown
4: already
1: you.
4: He's already showing you.
1: He's already
4: showing
1: you.
4: He's
1: a businessman.
4: He has multiple hats.
1: So the Bears are already. They started preparing for that
4: when they had to deal with him. In the draft,
1: right.
4: You remember there was
1: right.
4: like posturing,
1: remember there was
4: like
1: posturing
4: yeah, being taken
1: yeah.
4: care of, being
1: yep.
4: taken care
1: so,
4: of in the draft.
1: They,
4: so
1: already, they already know
4: already,
1: they
4: already
1: know what they draft.
4: But here's my thing.
1: But here's
4: do
1: my thing.
4: Do you want a low vibrating
1: to be the face
4: person
1: of
4: to be the face of your franchise?
1: Do you want a
4: to be the face of your franchise?
1: Do you want
4: Rodden,
1: Nimrodden,
4: imbecile,
1: dummy?
4: Come on, man!
1: Like, come on, man!
4: It's your quarterback.
1: It's your quarterback.
4: He handles himself.
1: Handles himself
4: impeccably
1: well.
4: He does everything right.
1: He does everything
4: and
1: right.
4: If the only thing
1: and
4: that
1: if
4: you
1: the
4: have
1: only thing that
4: to criticize
1: him
4: about
1: to criticize
4: is
1: him about
4: he paints his fingernails.
1: He paints his fingernails
4: from time to time.
1: You.
4: From time
1: his,
4: to time,
1: his choice of
4: his choice of
1: cell phone cover,
4: cell phone
1: could
4: cover,
1: be, you know, in
4: could
1: question,
4: be, you know,
1: and
4: in
1: he
4: question,
1: handles business.
4: And he handles business.
1: If those are your complaints
4: against Caleb Williams,
1: I think you're doing very well.
0: Lorena Bree, who are with us here.
2: What is the
0: what
2: is
0: name,
2: the
0: like, top
2: if you had to name like the top three
0: nail polish
2: brands in the world right now? Who would
0: in the world right now? Who would they be?
5: OPI
6: was my first one.
5: Oh, that one's good too.
6: Oh, that one's good too.
5: And the Q one with the little elephant.
0: What happened to Revlon?
5: I think they do nail polish remover. Sally Hansen does. Sally Hansen does.
0: All right, so. All right,
2: why
0: so
2: hasn't Caleb Williams?
0: Why
2: struck
0: hasn't
2: up
0: Caleb Williams
2: that?
0: Struck up?
2: I mean, if he's all
0: that.
2: About this,
5: I
2: mean, if he's all
5: he
2: about
5: did.
2: This,
5: I thought he did.
4: He did.
5: No,
4: he really did.
5: I think he has a deal. No, I think he has a deal with. I think it's Sally.
0: All right,
5: we'll double check. This
0: all right,
5: real fast. We'll double check this real fast.
0: Okay. What the F, man? What the F, man?
4: What do you mean? I mean, what do you mean? What's the problem? What's the problem?
0: Nothing. Nothing. Nothing. Everything's
4: nothing.
0: Fine.
4: Listen,
0: everything's
4: I think a lot of lines have been crossed over from the traditional aspects of how things are handled.
1: I'm not a fan. I don't get my feet or hands done. I'm not into self-caring that way.
4: I don't get fingernail polish clear.
1: I've always had teammates that they're generally receivers.
4: They think they're pretty boys.
1: They think they're pretty boys.
4: They use clear nail polish.
1: That's not new.
4: Anything new.
1: That's nothing new.
4: That's nothing new.
1: Getting your fingers and your feet done and clear nail polish on it.
4: Nothing.
1: That's not new.
4: Getting colors.
1: And getting design.
4: And stuff like that. Dangling and stuff like that. And rhinestones.
1: Now that's new.
4: But I'm not going to die on the hill of a guy getting nail polish on his fingers. It's just not my jam.
1: I don't think it's manly for him to determine and define what being a man is. So I don't judge him.
4: I don't judge him. It's just not my jam. I'll say this. I don't think it's manly for him.
0: That was the North Hills Trank back in the day. That was the
4: I guess so. I love the smell of nail polish.
5: Ask the town.
4: Almost like that gas. I like the smell of gas too. I agree with you. And listen, we mentioned cigarettes earlier.
2: I don't like cigarette smoke. But I love smelling inside a brand new pack of cigarettes. There's something about it.
0: WD-40, tennis balls.
2: There's certain smells that work.
0: I've never thought about taking a whiff of the nail polish or the remover.
2: But hey. Each their own. Good luck, Caleb. Can't wait to see that seven-win season coming up here.
0: It is two pros and a cup of Joe here on Fox Sports Radio.
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0: Sometimes by someone they trusted during the World Cup, paid for by the Department of Homeland Security. Speaking of the World Cup, later today we have Kylian Mbappe taking on Norway in Gillette Stadium at Foxborough, Massachusetts.
2: Up next, though, it is the return of the game show sweeping the nation.
0: It is another edition of Ray Ray's Roulette, and it's yours right here on FSR.
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0: Two quarters half away from getting in the Super Bowl.
3: For companies
0: and
3: pushing
0: even
3: to go further,
0: Dan Campbell
3: Elon
0: said it
3: will go the distance with you.
0: Remember, he was 24-7.
3: They answer the phone to get you.
0: He said, we may never get back to this place again.
3: Business can
0: and
3: move
0: now
3: fast.
0: I'm more convinced than ever when you look at
3: weather,
0: the Chicago Bears, Ben Johnson, Caleb
3: trends.
0: Williams, year number
3: Uline
0: two.
3: Uline works hard, keeping 41,000 items
0: eventually
3: ready to ship.
0: Get back to Green
3: minimizing
0: Bay.
3: Detours
0: they
3: on
0: got offense.
3: To the extra mile.
0: And now the Vikings have upgraded their quarterback spot or situation.
4: Most
0: so who's the weak link? Who's the weak
4: if you're
0: link now in NFC North?
4: The Bs will be playing
0: is it the Detroit Lions
4: tickets
0: who
4: are
0: keep
4: available.
0: Hemorrhaging players?
4: Every week.
0: And
4: their
0: star center had to quit. Tried to come back. He failed.
4: Tickets are $9.
0: Like you could go on and on and on. They couldn't pay their second running back because they had to dump him, let him go, and
4: then
0: go very way. Couldn't pay him. You can't pay everybody. And as I look at this roster, look at this team, hemorrhaging players.
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0: It's not the same from 3 years ago. The demise of the Lions has started.
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2: 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It's radio roulette. And this week, this or that.
3: I'm so glad you're excited.
4: I'm so glad you're excited, Jonas.
3: What about you, Var? Are you excited? Totally pumped up. All right. So this week's game is this or that. We will get to know the pro and the Joe just a little bit better.
4: LeVar and Jonas will be presented with an array of options side by side.
3: You get to pick your favorites and you can justify why you are going with them.
5: This is gonna be fun.
6: Boy, this is gonna be fun.
0: Do we have enough time to do it?
3: We're gonna make the best of it.
4: We're gonna make the best
3: of it. We're gonna go as far as we can.
4: All right. First off, winter or summer?
3: Winter or summer?
5: Winter. Winter.
6: Summer.
7: I mean, what do you know about winter, Jonas?
5: I like wearing jackets.
7: What are we talking about, man? I spent winter in Chicago in March, and it was 35.
0: Oof. That's close.
5: I've been in 12 degree temperatures in Chicago.
0: But yeah, I would say winter.
5: Yeah, I would say winter.
0: Listen, look at my skin.
5: Look at my skin.
0: My son's five, and he's already tired of the fact that every time we go play baseball, I've got to put on a pound of sunblock.
5: You put your sunblock on,
0: you put
5: Papa?
0: Your sunblock on, Papa?
5: Still doing it, buddy. Still doing it, buddy.
0: So... Yeah, I'm
5: so
0: going yeah, I'm
3: going I don't know if you'll have a preference.
4: I don't know if you'll have a preference on this one, Jonas.
3: Swimming pool or a water slide?
0: Water slide. Water slide.
6: What?
0: Yeah.
6: What?
0: Yeah. Yeah. Big time.
5: Yeah.
0: Big time.
5: Wait, you're just sitting in a pool. Wait, you're just
0: the,
5: sitting
0: the
5: in a pool.
0: Sit in the longer you sit in a pool, you're just the longer you, with you're the just idea flirting with the idea of swimming in
5: you're down a water slide.
0: You're down a water slide.
3: You're the second person who brought that up today.
4: I said I wanted to go to a water park. They're like, why? To go swim in everyone else's urine? And I'm like, that's gross.
6: It's dirty.
0: Yeah, it's dirty.
3: You like pools, Var?
7: That's a good question. I think I'll go pool. Water slide. What does it matter? LeVar prefers the pool that he saw in Vegas when he was out there a couple years ago.
0: What was the one you saw where somebody clued you in? That's normal around here?
5: Yeah, that's normal around here.
3: Oh, I love a good topless. Those are great.
7: I had no idea that that was going on, but it was.
3: Well, if you were thinking about covering up, are you more of a boxers or a briefs type of guy?
0: Briefs.
5: Can't let the horsey out of the barn.
7: I'm boxers.
0: Yeah.
3: You can tell a lot about a man.
4: You can tell a lot about a man.
7: By the type of underwear they use. I wear briefs. What are athletic underwear? Are those briefs? Yeah, not like tidy whities.
5: Yeah, boxers are.
0: Yeah, boxers are
5: a little too loose.
0: You just run the risk.
5: You just run the risk of you know.
0: Things being in the wrong place.
7: Dang.
0: I would say.
7: Gotta have that support.
3: All right. Let's get into sports a little bit here. Do you prefer the throwback uniforms or do you like the new?
0: Throwback.
7: Yeah, new.
0: Although I would say unless it's like the Steelers.
5: I look at the Giants old jerseys from the 80s and 90s, the Seahawks, the Redskins, the Redskins, the Unis, Worse.
0: sweet.
5: Like the color combination.
0: I know they're trying to go back. I know they're trying to go back to the combination.
5: I think it's awesome. I think it's
0: and look, there's little details.
5: And look, there's little details.
0: You know who's really up on the jerseys?
5: Details of jerseys and logos. Stan Meyer, Fox Sports Radio. He loves it.
0: And so one of the
5: one thing that I would say about the Steelers unis is back in the 80s, and I were actually talking about this during a break.
0: When the Steelers had the block
5: numbering back in the 80s and 90s, it does make a difference.
0: Something about it.
5: I would say
0: in general, I prefer the throwbacks
5: for sure.
4: All right. Would you rather have great hair or great teeth?
7: Both. Both.
4: Yeah.
7: I mean, look at my hair. I'm a dread, so I'm going to take teeth.
5: I don't have either. I got a clown wig.
0: I got a clown wig and fake teeth.
5: Like, I got nothing.
0: Like,
5: there's just nothing going on.
0: Yeah, there's nothing going on.
5: I guess hair.
0: You know, just
5: don't smile.
0: Don't smile.
5: Just be like everybody else and don't smile.
0: Be like everybody else and don't smile. Walk around miserable.
5: And you're fine. As long as you get great hair.
4: You can have that resting grump face all the time. No one's got to see that. All right. Would you prefer money or free time?
7: I'll take money because I'll take money because if I want free time, then I have free time because I have money.
0: Yeah, I'll take money.
5: Because when I have free time, I don't even know what to do with it.
0: So it just feels
7: But if you have money, you can choose if you want free time. If you don't have money and you're taking free time, they have words for that.
0: Yeah, that's true. I think I'd probably lean in the direction of money. Free time doesn't seem like a realistic goal.
4: All right, our next on this or that. Go to prison or go on the run.
7: I'm gonna go to prison.
0: And I was a big fan of the Fugitive back in the day.
5: I would probably go on the run to see how long it could last for.
0: Because there's some people who just they never catch him, or they catch him like 35, 40 years later.
5: And at that point,
0: you just let him go, dude.
5: Like, just hey, listen,
0: I just. Hey,
5: you
0: listen,
5: beat us for this long.
0: You beat us for this
5: concede,
0: long.
5: We concede.
0: You win.
5: You
0: and,
5: win.
0: And the rest is history. I'd probably say I'd rather go on the run.
4: Great answers, boys.
3: Margarita or beer? Beer.
4: I feel like I know you both. Have you had those little Coronitas where they take the little little bottles and they empty out into the margarita? And as you drink them, they slowly empty out more. I had one of those and got watching football one Sunday. Woke up in a car outside.
0: My friends just left me in the car. I had no idea how I got there.
4: All right, we got one last one for today. Are you ready?
0: Yes.
4: This or that.
3: Public affair or a gambling scandal.
7: What do you mean?
4: I would say both come with perks.
7: Yeah, they really do.
0: Oh man! I would say probably a gambling scandal.
5: Because I feel like I could parlay that into some sort of.
0: Some sort of a podcast. Listen, Vegas does this all the time.
1: They'll hire people that cheat them out of money and cheating cards to work for them so they can spot other cheaters.
0: I feel like if I got popped for gambling, I could just go do a podcast somewhere or go join, you know, like DraftKings or somebody like that
1: and work that way.
0: Find work that way. Public affair, I feel like there'd be
1: maybe less options.
0: Maybe less options out there. But who knows?
1: I've not had either.
3: What about you, Var?
7: Both can ruin your career. Both can ruin your career. I'm assuming we're talking about a career. So, man. It's a good one.
0: I'll put it this way.
1: Everybody's talking about what
0: Soresby does next.
1: Nobody's really talking about what Diana Rossini's doing.
7: Mike Vrabel's still business as usual.
3: That's what I was thinking. You could probably get away with that a little easier. Let's go with public affair. All right, and that's it on this episode.
0: Go to Home Depot. 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Up next,
1: an awful start to the offseason
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7: All right, everybody. There's something we don't think about on race day.
2: When the car hits the pit road.
7: Or nine seconds later, it's gone. Four tires changed.
2: Fuel in the tank. 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
7: That doesn't happen because of one person. That happens because of a crew of pickers, engineers, haulers, drivers, people working every day so sports run the way it's supposed to.
2: And a whole lot of them are veterans or military family members.
7: Their names don't show up on the broadcast. They don't get the trophy, but they make everything else possible. That's the heart of unsung heroes. A new campaign from vet to vote, launching with NASCAR, honoring them, the VMF. Who keep America sports running. And those who keep America elected. And serving their communities. As poll workers. As poll workers. Because the leadership, the discipline, the commitment, the serve. That's right. And they serve America. And in uniform. In uniform. And they use that exact same with the elections. With the elections. It's needed behind the table. They take care of our polls.
2: Vet the vote. Has already brought 164,000 veterans and military family members to the polls. From the pit road to the polling station. Vet the vote. Vet the vote. Slash NASCAR. Go there today.
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10: We look at every draft pick, it feels like, and go, okay, all right, I get that one. I mean, that's not the way it works in reality. Like every pick in the NFL draft at first round, yep, all right, they needed that. But they don't all work out, we know that. 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
10: You know, concept here. Just, you know, I kind of did this at a really high level at
11: the
10: Duke.
11: The prevailing opinion is,
10: 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I led Duke in points, rebounds, and assists.
11: Line believe in
10: like,
11: hard work.
10: Less and they risk live with him.
11: By being
10: now,
11: there
10: I think
11: to
10: Cabanza
11: your call.
10: Has
11: having
10: you know,
11: 41,000 items
10: ceiling,
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10: Peterson,
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10: Marks, but
11: business owners,
10: you know,
11: sellers,
10: he's a pure scorer.
11: Shippers and packers.
10: But you start to look. You know, I love Wilson out in North Carolina. I mean, there were Acuff. There's a lot of these.
13: Are you a new or avid golfer?
10: Boy,
13: do you like tracking your stats
10: like they did in
13: or competing
10: college,
13: against
10: well,
13: that's
10: your buddies?
13: Then visit
10: it's rare when you go, man.
13: That's gin.com.
10: From
13: and become
10: if
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10: Dan
13: largest
10: Patrick
13: golf community
10: next,
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10: Just podcast
13: once a member,
10: it
13: download the United States
10: Dan
13: Golf
10: Patrick
13: Association
10: and
13: Gin
10: always,
13: mobile
10: can
13: app
10: to Dan
13: featuring
10: Patrick
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10: live,
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13: course maps,
10: 9
13: GPS,
10: Eastern,
13: games, score keeping, and Apple Watch integration. 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
14: The Dan Patrick Show.
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10: last
13: ever
10: night's
13: to the
10: draft
13: game
10: did
13: you love.
10: Anything
13: once
10: to
13: again,
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13: today.
10: This is Western Conference.
14: States,
10: Spurs
14: National
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10: the Nuggets.
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10: then
14: June
10: it's the Timberwolves. And then Lakers
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14: Live music
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14: arts,
10: Eastern Conference. The Celtics are still the favorite. The Knicks close behind. Then it's the Heat. Then it's the Pistons. And then it's the Pacers. But you're looking at a draft and a deep draft. And I think anybody who got drafted in the top 15 probably expects to be getting minutes this upcoming season. 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
14: The Dan Patrick Show.
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14: 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Jason Smith. Ready? Mike Hart. And that's it. We put the sports world on notice.
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1: Hey, how about your guy, Terry and Arnold?
5: So prosecutors are arguing that Arnold should remain in jail until trial.
1: You know, he had this little robbery, kidnapping stuff going on in Florida back earlier this year.
5: And so this...
1: This
0: look, I know you got to wait till.
1: Look,
0: all the
1: I know you
0: got to
1: wait till all the facts come out, and you know he's going to
0: have said he did nothing wrong, et cetera.
1: The fact that they're going,
0: this hard at the whole thing.
1: You've seen some of the details that come out.
0: Tell me.
1: Yeah, we're probably not going to see him.
0: Yeah, we're probably not going to see him for a little while.
1: That would be my guess.
0: Yeah,
4: I don't think that's going to work out. They're going to have to figure a few things out before they have a conversation of what he does on the field.
0: And I guess these guys were older teams.
1: He's on the live stream.
0: He's on the live stream, telling everybody what to do and everybody what to do, and then shows up at the apartment after these guys have been held at gunpoint and held at gunpoint and kidnapped.
1: It's just
0: Feels like it's not going to turn out all that well, but best of luck.
1: Hour three next year.
0: Hey, it's Jonas Knox.
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0: JJ Redick has
29: limited
0: been pretty successful
29: offer.
0: The first couple
29: they
0: of years. There's been
29: target.
0: Drama with LeBron
29: prices
0: James, but it worked. You know when he was healthy
30: Star
0: last
30: is
0: year.
30: The private search engine that helps keep what you
0: we got out of the first round of the playoffs without Luka Doncic. But
30: try
0: I feel like this is not an overall complete total.
2: we are now going to get all the players that Luka needs, whatever Luka wants, we're going to give to him. 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
10: Turkey gets the win 3-2 in the United States' last group stage game. Austin Trusty and Sebastian Berhalter found the back of the net for Team USA, but Turkey were in the 98th minute to secure the win. Christian Pulisic did play in the second half. The other half of Group D, Australia and Paraguay, ended in a scoreless draw. Australia moving on to the round of 32. Ivory Coast beat Curacao 2-0. Ecuador with a 2-1 comeback win over Germany. Ecuador advances to the round of 32. Germany was already secured in that spot. The Netherlands with a 3-1 win over Tunisia. Japan will play Morocco in the knockout round. Japan will play Sweden. It's now locked in that the United States will play Bosnia in the knockout round. Pico Armstrong had the game-winning RBI as the Cubs beat the Mets 4-3.
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0: Like I said before, enjoy the ride, enjoy the World Cup. Have a good time. You know, if they end up losing to Bosnia or the quarterfinals, furthest they've ever gone.
1: Ultimately, it's been a success. It's been a fun ride. It's been a fun ride. It just is interesting to see the way FIFA has taken over some of these football stadiums.
0: Like, you're not allowed to call it certain things. Rob Stone called it Los Angeles Stadium last night. It's just kind of interesting how they come in and call the shots.
1: I think this is part of the reason why some of the NFL players are frustrated with the fact that they've been complaining about natural grass and getting that stuff in there. FIFA comes around and everybody bends the knee and just sort of rolls out whatever they want. And again, I look at it and I go, the NFL's making these so much money and these owners are making so much money. Even the awful, even the awful, even the awful, even the awful, even the awful, even the awful, even the awful, even the awful, even the awful, even the awful, even the awful, even the awful, even the awful, even the awful, even the awful, even the awful, even the awful, even the awful, even the awful, even the awful, even the awful, even the awful, even the awful, even the awful, even the awful, even the awful, even the awful, even the awful, even the awful, even the awful, even the awful, even the awful, even the awful, even the awful, even the awful, even the awful, even the awful, even the awful, even the awful, even the awful, even the awful, even the awful, even the awful, even the awful, even the awful, even the awful, even the awful, even the awful, even the awful, even the awful, even the awful, even the awful, even the awful, even the awful, even the awful, even the awful, even the awful, even the awful, even the awful, even the awful, even the awful, even the awful, even the awful, even the awful, even the awful, even the awful, even the awful, even the awful, even the awful, even the awful, even the
2: because of the whole
3: CBA and all that stuff,
2: and the negotiations.
3: The negotiations.
2: Maybe they do.
3: But I think they're.
2: Is there the possibility that there's so much pressure put on them that they just might not have a choice?
3: You have to see these teams start
2: reverting back to the old ways of doing things, using grass, but not just using grass fields, but using, like they call it, the Bermuda grass.
3: It's like the best grass to play on, if you manicure it properly, you can actually do the same exact thing with that grass that you can do, slowing down the surface.
2: I can recall times of Coach Paterno saying, wet the field.
3: If we were playing a faster team, you let the grades grow a little bit taller than what they would usually be, just to slow down what would be perceivably the speed of the team coming in.
2: There are advantages to having fields. Sometimes you want to cut the blades lower, and sometimes you can cut grass really low, like super low, and it still stays green and intact.
3: So I think that there's a lot that goes into it, obviously, the condition of the field, when weather hits. I just don't necessarily always think that it's conspiracy theory, the owners don't want to take care of the players.
2: It's very difficult to be able to maintain natural fields, and some of these climates and conditions that these teams are in, and the reality of it is that you do the best that you can when the temperatures drop to where they drop to, or the temperatures of super. It's not easy to maintain soil and grass and all those things. When you mentioned on the show yesterday, soccer players flee a foot.
3: Them cats ain't in the trenches, 300 pounders out there. You ain't seeing no six foot five, six seven, eight giants out there with big ass cleats on.
2: These guys are running around.
3: And that's it. Run stop.
2: I mean, we run and stop.
3: We're getting the ground, the offensive linemen, the defensive linemen, the anchoring, the defensive ends, the edges, the edges, the edges, the ends, the edges, the ends, the edges, the ends, the edges, the ends, the edges, the ends, the edges, the ends, the edges, the ends, the edges, the ends, the edges, the ends, the edges, the ends, the edges, the ends, the edges, the ends, the edges, the ends, the edges, the ends, the edges, the ends, the edges, the ends, the edges, the ends, the edges, the ends, the edges, the ends, the edges, the ends, the edges, the ends, the edges, the ends, the edges, the ends, the edges, the ends, the edges, the ends, the edges, the ends, the edges, the ends, the edges, the ends, the edges, the ends, the edges, the ends, the edges, the ends, the edges, the ends, the edges, the ends, the edges, the ends, the edges, the ends, the edges, the ends, the edges, the ends, the edges, the ends, the edges, the ends, the edges, the ends, the edges, the ends, the edges, the
2: I remember I tried to take on Hutchinson
3: or somebody on the play.
2: And during the play, when I put my play, foot in the ground to take on the
3: strength of the block.
2: I'm telling you,
3: I'm telling you, like
2: a chunk,
3: like the size of a computer,
2: chunk of grass came up out, and dirt.
3: I remember it was so big that when the play was over, I picked that piece of dirt and grass back up and put it where it was. It was that big.
2: And so to me, sometimes you're talking about a historical college, a blue blood football school.
3: If their field is falling apart, you can't tell me that Michigan didn't put in the time and resources to be able to put the best football field surface out there for Saturdays. For Saturdays, you can't convince me of that.
2: And so I would say the same exact thing, honestly, in some regards, not every regard. In some regards, you can't convince me that the owners don't want to put the best surface out there for the players that they possibly can. I just think with the amount of information that's coming out and what people are understanding, with the injuries that could be connected
3: So we were used to the ground, we were used to being in it, and we had the proper spikes. Once you get the proper cleats on,
2: you know, it evens up.
3: You know, it evens up.
2: Or
3: if it's taller,
2: everybody's slower.
3: And so you got to assume.
2: If it slows down this super fast team,
3: it slowed us down too.
2: So
3: we might have been slower.
2: So by measurement, we're probably slower
3: than their fastest. But
2: at the end of the day.
3: Posturing and gamesmanship, that's a part of the game.
2: You got to be prepared for it.
3: Iowa has pink locker rooms.
2: And they said there's a study that
3: the colors of the walls around you connected with the lighting
2: impact your mood.
3: Some places they got cold showers.
2: There's gamesmanship everywhere.
3: And it's in small places.
0: You remember the Boston Garden, they used to complain about the dead spots on the floor, the ball would bounce and the ball wouldn't come back up.
2: And it was like the Celtics had to play on that too. These places are used for concerts and grounds, if you want to slaughter, if you want to slaughter, these stadiums that are used for these all-purpose, like, you know, these places are used for concerts, monster trucks, rallies, and all the other things that come along with it.
0: Like, that's awesome and all,
2: but there's still something to the character of the Bills. The Bills have unveiled their new stadium recently, and it is state of the art.
0: The thing I love most about it, open air. No dome.
2: No, we want the elements. Maybe the fans in the top deck are going to be covered a little bit more. Maybe some places where you can hide from the elements a little bit, but the Bills are like, no, that's our home field advantage. That's our home field advantage. We want people to have to come in here and try and play that way.
0: And I do think there is something to the character that comes along with places like that.
3: I don't know, it just wouldn't seem right. Beaver Stadium being a baseball field, right? Because there was a time, like we're sitting here, and sometimes I feel like some of these new school guys, they forget about the fact that it wasn't always. you know,
2: rainbows and popsicles and milkshakes and candy, it was a real grind out there.
3: AstroTurf was real.
0: Wait, did Penn State's baseball team also use Beaver Stadium?
3: No, I'm just saying, the Chargers, the Pirates, the Raiders, the Pirates, the Steelers, the Pirates, the Steelers, the Raiders, the Pirates, the Pirates, the Pirates, the Pirates, the Pirates, the Pirates, the Pirates, the Pirates, the Pirates, the Pirates, the Pirates, the Pirates, the Pirates, the Pirates, the Pirates, the Pirates, the Pirates, the Pirates, the Pirates, the Pirates, the Pirates, the Pirates, the Pirates, the Pirates, the Pirates, the Pirates, the Pirates, the Pirates, the Pirates, the Pirates, the Pirates, the Pirates, the Pirates, the Pirates, the Pirates, the Pirates, the Pirates, the Pirates, the Pirates, the Pirates, the Pirates, the Pirates, the Pirates, the Pirates, the Pirates, the Pirates, the Pirates, the Pirates, the Pirates, the Pirates, the Pirates, the Pirates, the Pirates, the Pir
2: did.
0: Reds
2: too.
0: Reds yeah, they had that. That was the whole yeah, cookie that was the whole stadium era.
1: If you looked at Riverfront,
0: and I think one of the other ones,
1: they all looked identical.
0: Because that was sort of the stadium cutter stadium back in the day.
1: So yeah, they would.
0: And I remember talking to Super Bowl New Orleans,
1: and you introduced me to Brian Mitchell.
0: He was talking about the turf, Philly.
2: You would just see the scene, and it would be a multi-purpose stadium.
1: Talk about cheap. To my point,
2: I mean, you call it cheap, I call it efficient.
4: Right?
2: I'm giving you this facility to play in.
4: And if you think about it, the new stadium is still multi-use.
2: Because they share it with Pitt.
4: And then the high school teams play their championship rounds down there as well.
2: All I'm saying is that
4: I feel like this is a good analogy.
2: If a predator out in Serengeti runs through a thorn bush, that predator can complain about, oh, I got a thorn in my paw now, I can't catch prey now, my paw's jacked up. Some of this is just natural, nature is taking its course.
4: And sometimes you just got to accept the fact that you blow out an ACL, you have to accept the fact that it most likely was a career killer.
2: You blow out an Achilles tendon, it was most likely a career killer.
4: Nature has to take its course because there's only 32 teams, and the rosters are only so big.
2: Guys are able to play longer, guys are lasting longer.
4: Some might say, yeah, that's what you want.
2: You want guys to stay healthier so that they can last longer. But in some regards,
4: do your time and move on.
2: It's cool to have an outlier 20-year career guy here and there.
4: I feel bad for punters and kickers and long snappers because if you can get in on that position, you can hold that position literally for two decades.
2: And it's very difficult to be able to supplant them and take their jobs, but as it applies to D-line and O-line and receivers and corners, get out there and play your game.
4: If you blow something out, that's nature taking its course. All this complaining, get your benefits together, make sure you're taking care of yourself physically, and when it's time for you to walk away from the game.
2: Nature takes its course. It's not about your blame, it's a matter of when you're going to get hurt. So trying to narrow it down, blame owners for bad poor surface, stuff like that. I get it, but at the end of the day, you're still going to deal with injuries. Probably going to be the same. How many different injuries have we talked about during the course of time of doing this show?
4: Not many. It's going to be an Achilles tendon, an ankle sprain, it's going to be a knee. It's just a matter of which sure which ligament
2: it is. Is it a sprain?
4: You know a sprain.
2: Oh, you know a tear.
4: Is a tear.
2: Which one is it?
4: Which one is it?
2: Is it the MCL?
4: Is it the MCL?
2: Is it the ACL?
4: Did you hit the patella tendon?
2: Hurt his elbow.
4: Okay, hurt his elbow.
2: He dislocated his shoulder.
4: He broke his clavicle.
2: He broke his collarbone.
4: It is literally going to be
2: the same exact injuries that are taking place every single year.
0: Yeah, it's like
5: Uber and Lyft.
0: Uber and Lyft.
5: Have there been DUIs
0: Have there been DUIs since?
5: Yes, lots.
0: Yes, lots.
5: So, like, even though you have solutions to problems, it doesn't mean that the problems
0: are still going to be. It's like Major League Baseball. Like, oh, we're going to implement testing for PEDs.
5: Guys are still on the gas.
0: Guys are still on the gas.
5: And they get popped all the time.
0: And they get popped all the time.
5: It happens all the time.
0: So, yeah, the injuries are always going to be there regardless of the surface.
5: Regardless of the surface.
0: And it is part of the...
5: That's just part of the deal.
4: How many people do you see complaining about surfaces?
2: Probably one of the poor surfaces.
4: Youth football and high school are some of the poor surfaces you can play on, depending on your school's that year.
2: Because they don't have the budget.
4: They don't have the budget
2: to be able to take care of those.
4: How many people are complaining about?
2: I remember playing.
4: I remember playing
2: in like dust games.
4: Like it was straight.
2: And you know what?
4: Let's get it in.
2: I'm trying to get it in.
4: I'm trying to get somewhere.
2: But then all of a sudden. Now you're making money.
4: And listen, I get it. I really do.
2: Can we maintain the dog mentality?
4: Can we complain and bitch and moan?
2: It's not grand. Get out of here. Tighten up.
4: Tighten up,
2: because when you were fighting to make it to the league.
4: It wasn't about the grass. It wasn't about the weight. It wasn't about how nice the weight was. It wasn't about getting right so that you could go out there and make the next level and have a chance.
2: We lose that fire. We lose like Rocky beat Apollo.
0: You don't always have to blame the owners for every single thing. Adapt, let nature take its course. Protect your money, protect your body, protect your mind, get in, and get out. I'm telling you, that's what people around here bitch. I go, what are you talking about? Welcome to radio. All right, we got expired hand sanitizer bottles, we got broken microphones, chairs flying around the building, we got cockroaches on the ground, but you know what, we show up every day. We get it in.
5: That's how we do it.
0: By the way, I forgot to mention this earlier.
5: It's a football Friday, Bar.
0: We forgot.
5: All this conversation about soccer.
4: Patty and Q. Patty and Q. Patty and Q. Patty and Q. Patty and Q. Patty and Q. Patty and Q. Patty and Q. Patty and Q. Patty and Q. Patty and Q. Patty and Q. Patty and Q. Patty and Q. Patty and Q. Patty and Q. Patty and Q. Patty and Q. Patty and Q. Patty and Q. Patty and Q. Patty and Q. Patty and Q. Patty and Q. Patty and Q. Patty and Q. Patty and Q. Patty and Q. Patty and Q. Patty and Q. Patty and Q. Patty and Q. Patty and Q. Patty and Q. Patty and Q. Patty and Q. Patty and Q. Patty and Q. Patty and Q. Patty and Q. Patty and Q. Patty and Q. Patty and Q. Patty and Q. Patty and Q. Patty and Q. Patty and Q. Patty and Q. Patty and Q. Patty and Q. Patty and Q. Patty and Q. Patty and Q. Patty and Q.
0: It is a football Friday here. A Black and Drac edition. LeVar Arrington, Jonas Knox with you. Taking you all the way up until the end of this hour. 9 a.m. Eastern time, 6 o'clock Pacific. 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
5: Yeah, we're having so much fun. The show was flying by. We forgot to do Football Friday.
0: Yeah, I sent LeVar a video. There's some guy out here, a Southern California security guard, who got arrested because there was some drunk who was yelling at him at a bar. And the guy tasered him right in the face.
4: Crazy work. Hit him in the face with the taser.
0: What?
5: What do you think that felt like? What do you think that felt like?
2: I don't know. I don't know, man.
5: Maybe he thought he was the pepper spray.
0: Maybe he thought he was the pepper spray and he reached for the wrong thing. You know, maybe that's what it was.
4: I'll say this, that's going to be a costly one there. He's going to own that club, whatever restaurant, whatever that is. He's going to own that place. He's going to shut it. It's either going to get shut down because of what he's getting paid, or he's going to own it. One of two.
0: Oh, man. That is.
5: I'm sorry.
0: That's hilarious. I don't tell people.
5: I've never seen somebody get tased
0: in the face.
6: That's one way to do it.
0: All right, coming up next year, we are going to tell you about somebody in the NFL who plans on sticking around a little bit longer than you realize, right here on Fox Sports Radio.
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8: 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Best night ever. Best night ever. 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Best night ever. Best night ever. 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Best night ever. 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Best night ever. Best night ever. Best night ever. Best night ever. Best night ever. Best night ever. Best night ever. Best night ever. Best night ever. Best night ever. Best night ever

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3: They bombard you with the passing and trying to, go after your defense and try to, find out where your weakness is and then exploit that weakness. 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

0: pros and a cup of
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0: Joe.
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0: LeVar Arrington.
1: Jonas Knox with the air.
0: Coming up in about 12 minutes from now.
1: We'll close up shop on this Football Friday with another edition of The Leftovers that'll be yours right here on FSR.
0: The Cup is taking over the U.S., though.
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0: The crown is yours.
1: So we mentioned that the U.S. lost to Turkey or
0: Whatever, man. I mean,
1: figure it out.
0: You guys decide. But they lost last night at SoFi Stadium.
2: By the way, who's that follower you have? What's his name? Rob or whatever that was coming at you?
0: I don't know.
2: He's out of there. Oh, yeah. Another one down.
0: For those of you that are old head listeners to the show, you'll recall there was a phase where LeVar had this bug zapper racket where you can get those at the Home Depot,
1: I'm sure.
0: But it was this racket that every time there was a bug flying around,
1: when you swung.

0: the racket when you at swung the, bug, the racket it made like at the bug, legitimate, it made like a legitimate
1: audible popping sound
0: of the bug exploding, once it hit the electrical wires on the racket. And so
1: LeVar started doing that on social media.
0: People just get zapped daily.
2: And I think you're almost at the end. There's like one or two left. Literally.
0: And the best part is, if you block anybody, because I really don't know how to do it, but if you block people, it really offends them. I don't understand why they don't think that sort of feedback or commentary would result in anything other than a block, but you know.
2: Another one out of there. All right, so somebody else who played at SoFi Stadium played there for several years.
0: In fact, Matthew Stafford won the Super Bowl. He was talking about Rams Bengals and the Super Bowl again, and coincidentally enough, this year at SoFi Stadium, just like the first matchup. But there's been discussion about the future.
2: Matthew Stafford has been pretty phenomenal, and do whatever it is you need to do, that's going to make you feel good about who you are, and who you are, and what you got going on, and go from there.
3: But
0: it is definitely what I would say, a more centric conversation than what it would be for the others. And you'll hear fighters talk about where, to where, you know, what is the peak? Because you're just hoping that by the time the mental side with the physical side, you've still got enough physical experience. And I wonder when he says, you know, you're going to have the best five years of your career. Like physically, Drew Brees wasn't the same.
1: In fact, if you hear Drew Brees
0: talking about physical stuff, you still got enough physical capacity. Well, unless you're one in Fletcher played, right? Unless you're one in Fletcher played, that's where you're talking about. Because when you're young, you've got all the ability, you've got all the ability in the standpoint, but you don't have the knowledge or the experience. And so, and I wonder when he says, you know, Drew Brees is having a year career. Like physically, Drew Brees wasn't the same. In fact, if you hear Drew Brees talk now, he says that he has to play catch with his kids, left handed, and more. He's handed in more. He just all the damage he took.
1: But he played for as long as he did, and Tom Brady played for as long as he did.
0: When, yeah, physically, he probably couldn't do the things he could do with his younger, but the mental match, the mental matchup and caught up to speed to where he was able to master. And I just wonder, that doesn't seem like available to available to at their position. It takes such a beating early in your career that even if you get to the point to where, look, man, at 28, 29, 30, 31 years old, I now understand the game better than ever. But I've had two knee surg point.
2: It exists for other positions.
3: It exists for other positions.
2: Like I did mention kickers
3: and punters and punters, long snappers earlier.
2: It does exist.
3: It ultimately comes down to injuries and stuff like that.
2: It's a little bit of luck, right?
3: Outside of those positions, those are the obvious positions, if you're a linebacker, receiver, corner, running back, there just has to be a little bit of luck involved.
2: And some would say
3: that it's your preparation that creates that luck.
2: How hard you train your body on the off season, for the amount of time that you're doing it for, could be the reason why injuries. I tend to think that it's just luck. It could be a bad stat. We talked about the playing surfaces. The vet was very real.
3: Like if you step in, you remember how Mike Ditka's ankle injury, there's a little bit of luck involved with longevity in terms of a type of injury that alters your career. Now getting up there in age, we all got to deal with it, keeping and maintaining the desire, you got to play, you heard Stafford say that kind of lit him up, it fired him up, to want to keep going.
2: that's probably the biggest factor or battle to debate yourself, keeping yourself mentally sharp, keeping yourself mentally sharp, keeping yourself doubted to do it, to get it. It's very difficult to play at the college level. It's very difficult to maintain the schedule every single year. So there's so many elements that play a part in that, plays a part in just getting play, prepare to play, and so while I will say it probably is more likely that a quarterback can have their best years on the back of their career based off of the elements that Drew Brees is talking about.
3: But for the rest of the guys,
2: I think it just takes a little bit of luck and the mindset that you want to continue to do it.
3: I mean, look at Trent Williams.
2: What year is he on?
3: He's probably the same age, if not older than Stafford, right?
0: Yeah, he's around there. Yeah.
2: So, guys can do it. It's just a matter of do you want to do it?
0: I think this was at the vet. He's 37. So this is one of Michael Irvin's career. Michael Irvin's career ended at the vet, right?
4: I think that's where he hurt his neck.
0: Do you remember the Wendell Davis injury?
2: Wendell Davis was a receiver for the Bears. He tore both ACLs on the same play. At the vet. So that place was just a moor. It was the same type of surface that you had at Pittsburgh. It was astro turf, I believe, for a moment. And they tried to turn it into that field turf, and I believe it was like in sections or something like that.
3: So the way they were trying to put it down, it wasn't like they were rolling the whole thing out. It was like blocks.
2: You know what I mean? Like almost a vinyl floor would be.
3: You're just fitting these blocks together, and somebody had little openings.
2: where a foot could go in, may not come back out.
0: I don't even know how you. That's crazy, man.
4: And then the carpet burns, the elbows, and the elbows.
0: It is two pros and a cup of Joe here on Fox Sports Radio. 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Up next, it's the leftovers. It's right here. Leftovers right here.
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11: Jonas Knox, Jonas Knox, Jonas Knox, Jonas Knox, Jonas Knox, Jonas Knox, Jonas Knox, Jonas Knox, Jonas Knox, Jonas Knox, Jonas Knox, Jonas Knox, Jonas Knox, Jonas Knox, Jonas Knox, Jonas Knox, Jonas Knox, Jonas Knox, Jonas Knox, Jonas Knox, Jonas Knox, Jonas Knox, Jonas Knox, Jonas Knox, Jonas Knox, Jonas Knox, Jonas Knox, Jonas Knox, Jonas Knox, Jonas Knox, Jonas Knox, Jonas Knox, Jonas Knox, Jonas Knox, Jonas Knox, Jonas Knox, Jonas Knox, Jonas Knox, Jonas Knox, Jonas Knox, Jonas Knox, Jonas Knox, Jonas Knox, Jonas Knox, Jonas Knox, Jonas Knox, Jonas Knox, J
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6: going to be fun.
5: There are some
6: baseball.
5: Shows you can't miss.
0: Let's not overreact.
5: This is Covino and Rich.
0: In all those years of doing this, we didn't talk much WNBA. It's okay. Clark came to
8: I don't think you talked about it one time.
0: That's anything. That's my point. So there's truth. It's not just like a theory. And get this. WNBA has been around for 30 years now. So it's not like it wasn't in high gear when we were talking sports in 2013. It's been around for 30 years, and they're celebrating its 30-year anniversary. And Caitlin Clark was left off the poster. She's left off the WNBA poster commemorating the 30-year anniversary.
8: Nothing.
0: So how can you commemorate
9: to have at least one
0: especially like now she's current. So you want like you're trying to like
9: and frightening
0: make this
9: to
0: a cool but poster for today. How do you leave her off the poster? Hope. Nothing
9: I'm
0: makes
9: John Morgan of Morgan and Morgan
0: less sense.
9: Since 1988.
0: It would be like doing a montage of wrestling. And remember when Hogan had all his discrepancies about the dumb thumb things he said? Yeah, but there's a reason that for years the Yankees didn't highlight Roger Clemens.
8: No, but I'm saying usually when you leave someone off a montage.
0: Right. It's for good reason. Like, oh, wow, they left Hulk Hogan out of the montage. Yeah, you hear what he said about black people? Hey, Roger Clemens took steroids. They left him off the montage.
9: Complete.
0: That's if people just hate. They would straight up hate. It would be
9: or computer
0: the equivalent of leaving
9: and then we get to
0: Michael Jordan off an NBA anniversary.
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5: 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Ladies and gentlemen, this is The Odd Couple with Rob Parker and Kelvin Washington.
11: This is who the NFL is. Everything goes. The only thing that can stop somebody from not playing in the NFL is if they're incarcerated. That's the only thing that can stop anybody from not playing. Exactly. But that's the only reason that somebody would they would pass on somebody. Oh, well, he's incarcerated, so I guess we should draft him.
7: When does he get out?
11: Exactly. Then we'll have a supplemental draft. A supplemental jail draft, okay, after he gets
7: out. We're the longest yard. We're going to do like the longest yard. We'll get him.
11: I just, like, it's just
7: six more. You left out one thing.
11: Just don't surprise me.
7: You left out Cox. That's the only thing you can't. You can't kneel.
11: Oh, yeah.
7: About social
6: that was
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0: Hopefully you can join us there on Monday and Tuesday of next week.
16: If you miss any of today's show,
0: Time to find out what we got.
17: Well, I saw a fun fact about one of USA's top players, Florin Balogun.
18: I think I said that right.
17: Fun fact. People are actually trying to thank airline staff for his involvement in USA's chances at making it to the World Cup.
18: 24 years ago, they wouldn't let his mother fly home because she was late in her pregnancy after a trip to New York.
17: So instead of making it back to the United Kingdom, they ended up having to stay and
18: they made him an American citizen, allowing him to play for Team USA.
0: That's a good move. I mean, think about it. If there's anybody out from some of these other countries that are having really successful runs out here for the World Cup,
19: figure out a way to keep them around here longer.
0: Mm-hmm.
19: I mean, why not? That's a good move.
0: I mean, it didn't help last night. But that's a good move.
17: Oh God. He is still making a pretty good name for himself.
0: Good player.
17: Speaking of good players, there's unofficial players as well. Have you all seen the FIFA World Merlin?
0: No.
17: Okay, so he's this viral sensation. He's down in Mexico City, and his family is actually some street vendor. So he's been hanging out on sidewalks, waddling around in his little Mexico jersey.
18: He has become absolutely famous.
17: He's 2 years old.
18: Fans are yelling.
17: Viva el Pato.
18: Can you translate that for me, Jonas?
0: Go party.
19: Go
17: Viva
19: party.
17: El Pato.
18: Viva el
17: Long
18: Pato.
17: Long live the duck.
0: Okay, I mean, I do know what this is because I saw a picture of it.
19: And I was like, what is this?
0: My wife was explaining it to me, and I just kind of tuned out.
19: She was talking so fast.
0: But yeah, that's a real thing. Yeah, this duck is like taking the
19: World Cup by storm.
17: He's become the official ambassador of Mexico City.
18: And in the past week, he has been on television and attended a press conference.
0: Hey, Var, how could you not have World Cup fever?
19: When the duck is getting spots on morning shows.
20: My daughter is a working duck, so shots out to the duck.
17: Viva el Pato!
0: Viva el Pato!
19: She's a pato.
20: Shots out to the duck. Everybody have a great weekend.
0: Isn't pata foot?
17: I don't know.
0: Kind of close there.
19: Could have done a better job at naming a duck.
17: Viva el Pato! Viva!
6: Hey, it's Jonas Knox.
0: Hey, it's Jonas Knox. You think about NASCAR, you think about the driver behind the wheel, but race day doesn't happen without the people behind the scenes. 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
6: 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Summer your house. Summer your house. Summer your house. Summer your house. Summer your house. Summer your house. 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
22: So this is the 10th player right now currently in the NBA that Colin Cowherd would want to build his NBA team around.
23: Actually, I think it's more suspenseful if we start from
24: the side. Watch out for the
22: really?
24: Thunder.
22: Wow. So we'll start at the top. The first player, most obvious player in the league that you would want to build. I love a good twist. Right. Go ahead. Who's number one?
23: It's Victor Wembanyama.
22: Okay. And you're mad at that because it's so obvious, right?
23: I'm not mad at that.
22: I am.
23: You'll start to see where my anger comes in.
22: No, but I would say that's the obvious number one. And if you're putting together a list and you're a cagey vet and a Hall of Famer like Colin Cowherd, you need to be better than Victor Wembanyama. How about that?
25: I might have this summer with 4th of July.
22: I know
25: it was an accident. I just said it was an accident.
22: Mikey, don't even have it up.
25: Milwaukee. From backyard get-togethers.
22: The good news is I've only seen the top six, so it's not that bad. All right, number two, go ahead. Who's the second player in the NBA that Colin would most want to build his team
25: slowing you down.
23: Nikola Jokic.
25: Power on the go is here, and summer projects are easier than ever with the Home
22: Depot. Seeing Colin for Captain Obvious. How about that?
23: If you think that's Captain
26: this
23: Obvious,
26: July 4th,
23: dude,
26: celebrate
23: number
26: with
23: three
26: America
23: on this
26: 250
23: list.
26: At America's Block Party, hosted by Queen Latifah. Yes. 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
22: That is a wild list.
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22: If you just presented somebody right now, three names, Victor Wembanyama, Nikola Jokic, and Cooper Flagg, tell me what list is this? These are the top three players. Maybe
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1: How is that different from any other beef Wellington?
2: It is exactly the same, except we'll say USA in puff pastry.
1: Yes, Paul. I'm a bit concerned.
4: This seems like an anti-American World Cup, England World Cup.
3: Is that what's going on? We're taking it back from England. Much like we did in 1776.
4: All right, I'll back that then.
1: I vaguely remember that. What else is on the menu?
3: Cherry pepper pork chops.
2: Those are going to be a little spicy.
3: Garlic bread, cheesy corn, and the beef tenderloin and the pork chops.
2: Supplied by Heartland Steakhouse.
1: Who has it better than we do? Nobody. All right.
5: Play of the day poll question.
1: Stat of the day. All of that forthcoming.
6: Oh, the United States lost last night.
1: Oh no.
6: They didn't need to win.
1: I feel like, you know, once again, there's a lot of people clutching their pearls on this, and people coming in who aren't World Cup USA followers per se on the periphery. What's that mean? No, it's okay. We're moving on.
2: I think we get caught up in, well, we win. Come on, we can't beat Turkey. I mean, they didn't have their starters in.
1: I think he had nine new starters. Pulisic got to play, looked good.
2: I think it's promising.
1: Moving forward, now we get ready for the knockout stage.
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1: Linda Cohn, ESPN legend, her final day at the mothership today. Alan Hunter.
2: One of the original MTV DJs is going to join us.
1: We're going to talk some music. He's going to be our musical ombudsman.
2: Dylan and I going back and forth.
1: Dylan is grateful today.
2: Hoodie today. Sweatshirt today.
1: Congratulations.
2: Todd's in the back row. Marvin and Paulie up front. Yours truly.
1: And the back room guys. Aside from Turkey, USA advances to the knockout round.
2: Ivory Coast, Ecuador, Netherlands, Sweden, Paraguay, Australia end up.
1: Back to Team USA.
2: One of the better stories of the tournament.
1: Home field advantage.
2: While the loss was disappointing last night, especially a goal coming in the closing moments.
1: In the bigger picture, the grand scheme of things, this doesn't affect the Americans reaching the knockout stage.
2: That was the goal.
1: Then all of a sudden, you have reporters saying, well, you guys could have gone undefeated
2: in the group stage. Coaches are saying.
1: Well,
2: who cares?
1: I mean, we can go undefeated.
2: Our goal was we're moving
1: and
2: on.
1: We want to be ready.
2: And
1: this
2: we want to be ready.
1: This is a good problem for Team USA to have.
2: We haven't had this good problem before.
1: But Team USA still has every reason to believe it can make a deep run.
2: Good teams learn from victories.
1: Sometimes
2: you'll get a win and it covers up some of the bad things you were doing.
1: With the loss, it may ultimately prove more valuable.
2: Maybe a wake-up call with certain things that Team USA did and did not do.
1: 3-2,
2: the final.
1: All right, Dylan, poll question first hour is going to be...
3: Well, I've got a smattering of poll questions from Todd, actually. For starters, Team USA's World Cup turkey loss is no big deal.
0: A bit concerning. Or very troubling.
6: It's no big deal.
3: If you had told everyone ahead of time we would be able to lose a game in the group stage, I think people would sign up for that, right?
1: Yeah, it's a good problem to have.
4: It's like a college football team going undefeated in the playoffs. They're already in the playoffs. None of you lose their conference title.
0: Doesn't matter.
4: It doesn't matter.
0: You'd prefer to win it.
4: They did.
1: World Cup title odds, in case you're wondering, France is your favorite, followed by Spain, then Argentina, England, Portugal, Germany, Netherlands.
2: Team USA is plus 3,000 to win the title. France by comparison is plus 400.
1: But also, I was looking at this according to DraftKings, Team USA odds to win the cup plus 3,000.
2: To reach the final, plus 1,200. To reach the semifinal, plus 400. To reach the quarters, minus 115.
1: Dylan, of course, the resident program, usually on the wrong side of things. Are you betting on Team USA big, or just maybe to advance a couple more?
3: Well, for starters, I have to admit something. I actually watched the entire game last night, which I think was the first buzzer beater I've ever seen in a soccer game. Did you bet on Turkey? I did. Okay, that's fine. You're not anti-American for doing it.
1: You're pro-capitalist, which is pro-American, by the way, if you're pro-capitalist.
2: Congratulations on that.
3: Thank you. It does show how quick the price of my patriotism is. Apparently, turkey plus 250, I guess.
2: Okay. I can be bought. Yes, Paul.
4: Okay. It just felt, I was listening to Clint Dempsey after the game. America wanted to go 3-0. The American soccer fan. Night in LA. Night in LA. Let's take down Turkey.
0: It was almost like it was a little rain on the wedding day. It's no big deal.
4: You prefer to walk off with three.
1: Yeah, I agree.
2: You keep that momentum going.
1: Eric Winalda, when he joined us yesterday, he said this is about just keeping momentum going.
2: Instead of having reporters asking questions like, wait, what happened?
1: You could have done something no other team has done.
2: The fact that we didn't need to do that tells you everything you need to know about this.
1: What other poll questions do you have there, first hour, Dill?
3: Well, do we want to get into the WNBA stuff at all? Sure. Okay. Throw it out there.
2: Alyssa Thomas is flagrant two and one game suspension for actions against Caitlin Clark, even though not assessed at the time or way too little too late.
1: I think it's a smart move. That's all. Smart move. Looking at watching in real time, you slow it down, you can just go back retroactively, suspend her for one game. Should have been called in the moment. I still think the more dangerous call was when Caitlin Clark went up for a jump shot, tried to come down, and there was a player in her landing. That's where you sprain an ankle, break an ankle, and that has to be called.
2: I mean, this caught fire yesterday. We still don't know about the 30th anniversary of the WNBA.
1: I think it has to do with licensing. Maybe you don't have the rights to Caitlin Clark.
2: I don't know if that includes Diana Taurasi and Candace Parker.
1: I mean, it's not white and black.
2: Because you have Candace Parker to me. Candace Parker to me.
1: The catcher's not on the poster.
2: Might have been licensing.
1: Do you have the rights to Caitlin Clark to be able to put her on that poster?
2: As silly as that may sound,
1: to be a reason.
5: There has to be a reason.
1: We said yesterday.
5: Is it incompetence?
1: Is it incompetence?
5: Or was it intentional?
1: Or was it intentional?
5: Because I don't believe
1: any publicity is good publicity.
5: Especially if you're the WNBA.
1: Especially with this topic.
5: But the number of people who are like,
1: Caitlin Clark should just go overseas and play.
5: These players bargained to make more money so they don't have to play overseas.
1: You would have these players finish the season and go to Russia and play.
5: They don't want to do that anymore.
1: And if you're Caitlin Clark and Nike is paying you all this money, you want to be on display here.
5: Taking your ball and going home.
1: Not a logical response to this.
4: On the WNBA 30th anniversary poster, we brought up yesterday, it could be a rights thing.
0: Darren Revell of Collect, our friend who does sports business, said it definitely was part of it.
4: Other than Nike, Clark allows licenses to use her name, but not necessarily her likeness without permission.
0: Definitely could have been a permission thing with Nike and Clark's.
1: Yeah, but I don't know about these other players.
5: Diana Taurasi and Sue Bird, Candace Parker should be on that poster.
1: I mean, that bothers me more than the Caitlin Clark because it feels like that's just marketing or licensing.
5: Why wouldn't you put, erroneously said founding fathers, founding members of the WNBA.
1: The people this was built on.
5: They should be on a 30th anniversary commemorative poster.
1: But that was wise for the WNBA.
5: By the way, just a note to the WNBA, have somebody available.
1: Yesterday, one of the few outlets that called looking for a quote, we couldn't even get a quote out of anybody.
5: Paulie was working on that most of the show.
1: Have somebody available.
5: All right.
1: You have to answer tough questions sometimes, and this is a time when you have to answer a tough question.
5: But have somebody available for comment.
1: Everybody was traveling. Nobody was available yesterday.
5: Then it spirals out of control, and it gets even worse.
1: And then all of a sudden, everybody's got an opinion about this.
5: Even people who probably didn't even see the game.
1: They saw the highlight. Oh my God! Look at what they're doing.
5: Okay.
1: We've been doing this since she got into the league.
5: It will continue until something happens with the WNBA, where they have some kind of edict that says, look, it feels like we're going to the opposite extreme to not protect her.
4: You said this yesterday in the moment with the poster situation, if it's a conflict of rights or likenesses, say it early. If they had said this yesterday morning, we wouldn't have had 12 hours of hot takes about leaving her off the poster.
5: Yeah, I know.
1: And then people get caught up because she's white and straight.
5: They've had white and straight stars before.
1: That's not why WNBA players may not like Caitlin Clark.
5: They don't like that she gets all the attention.
1: That's all.
5: Now, if you want to factor in other things, maybe.
1: But the overriding factor, I think, from players is,
5: she's kind of got the red carpet treatment.
1: We're the ones who have been here in the league.
5: We built this league.
1: And they're right.
5: But that doesn't mean the WNBA should not protect Caitlin Clark.
1: Their ratings are 30% higher than any other team.
5: People tune in.
1: She's a difference maker.
5: I mean, that's not an opinion.
1: She's a star.
5: They should protect her.
1: Because we're watching the stars.
5: We see what happens, what doesn't happen.
1: We see when Wemby does something.
5: Or Jalen Brunson, or Luka, we're watching the stars.
1: So be aware and watch the stars as well.
5: You don't have to treat them that way.
1: There should be more respect.
5: How she plays the game.
1: Try to sell every foul every time down the floor.
5: Yes, she does.
1: And I think that's bothersome.
5: To the league, to the optics, and to the opposition.
1: I just want to make sure. you know, this doesn't get out of
5: hand.
1: She suffers a really bad injury, coming off an injury plague season a year ago.
5: But yesterday, they let it kind of metastasize.
1: That's on the WNBA.
5: That's on the WNBA.
1: But have somebody available.
5: That's all.
1: And you could even say, look, we have no comment on that, or we can't comment on that. Or maybe you can say it's a licensing situation.
5: That's all.
1: There's certain players that we don't have control over.
5: That's all. That's all.
1: Then we move on. And then we just talk about those two plays in that game, including putting your fist on her throat or close to her throat and then helping yourself up.
5: That was intentional. That should have been a suspension.
1: They did it. Took a while.
5: But everything's okay now.
1: We move on.
5: Man.
1: Taylor Twellman, former USA soccer player, will join us coming up.
5: It's just yesterday. Does anybody want to talk about this?
1: And it got to the point, I said, Paulie, don't worry about it. We tried.
5: And you're getting somebody, and nobody can talk.
1: Why the mystery?
5: You just make it worse.
1: Every time you think they're going to build on something.
5: They don't. It's like Jenga.
1: It's like the WNBA is Jenga.
5: All of a sudden you're going, I'm going to take that. Crash.
1: Crash.
5: Oh, look at this. We're building. Crash.
1: Yeah, Paulie.
4: They had a player score 53 points in the game and tie the all-time scoring record last night.
1: Even close.
5: Unless Marina did it against Caitlin Clark's team. Then we would have gotten attention.
4: They should have planned it to be against the Fever.
5: Just 53 points in a game.
1: But she's best known for pushing Caitlin Clark down, or had an altercation with Caitlin Clark.
5: That's what she's known for before this.
0: Mabry and covering WNBA games. When I was at the mothership.
7: What did young kid say? She wants to smoke.
0: She wants to smoke.
7: She's gotten into some altercations with plenty of people.
0: So she's a tough one. The WNBA has more enforcers and more tough players than the NBA, for sure. So this whole thing, they're not treating Caitlin Clark, man, they are over on top of each other like crazy.
1: It's a more physical game. 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
15: In the Giants clubhouse, I'm out of here. 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He did address this on Tuesday before the game against the vagabond orphans of baseball, the Athletics. He said it was, quote, a misunderstanding. 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
5: Poll question, are we settling on something for the first down?
18: Yeah, we actually have some early results.
1: Oh, okay.
18: Team USA's late loss to Turkey is no big deal, a bit concerning or very troubling.
19: 61%. 61% say no big deal.
1: No, it should be like 90%.
5: Should be like 90%.
1: No big deal.
9: Not a big deal.
1: Not a big deal.
5: Not a big deal at all.
9: There was one tough moment with 30 seconds to go. There's a really good player named Arda Güler. Young guy for Turkey.
19: He nutmeg Christian Pulisic.
9: And that lives forever.
1: Yeah. Here is Mauricio Pochettino after the loss last night.
20: For you not to say, congratulations that we won the group. I need to remember you and everyone that we won. Sorry, guys.
1: He said the media was being petty, not maybe understanding exactly what the bigger picture accomplished. That's the key to all of this. It's not going undefeated in the group stage. It's getting as far as possible here.
9: Yeah, Did Pochettino just go scoreboard on the media? I don't know. Rightfully so. In Italian, he went tabalone. A couple of phone calls while we wait for Andrew to join us. Andrew in Washington leads us off. Morning, Andrew.
21: Oh, good morning, Dan. I watched that whole game last night. My feelings, buzzer beater, soccer, but it was kind of cool. I know that it didn't mean anything for the USA to win. I'm just glad they got a lot of players' time before getting to the knockout round.
22: Kind of question for the room.
21: I'm going on vacation next week as well as you guys. My question is, I wish you guys were on next week. I need some content to do. I'd love to be able to call into a show. Unfortunately, you guys are off. I'm going to a vacation that I really look forward to. Have callers. Have you had callers? Have you had people that you really weren't looking forward to?
1: Why aren't you looking forward to the vacation?
21: Well, I guess you would say it has to do with a little bit of drama and some missing family members that we're really looking forward to seeing. Now it's going to be more time with people that we want to spend less time with.
1: Hopefully they don't listen to the show every day like you do, Andrew.
5: Good luck.
1: I don't think I've been in a situation where I wasn't keen on going to Disney World one time because I'd been working second shift.
5: I was fried.
1: And Disney World is not a place to go if you're fried from your regular job.
5: And taking four kids, probably under the age of nine.
1: And you're walking around in the heat.
5: You got one who's in a stroller but doesn't want to be in a stroller.
1: One who wants to go here.
5: One that melts down.
1: Small world.
5: Into hysterics,
1: and you're like, It's a vacation. I had to keep reminding myself.
18: It's a vacation.
1: Yes, Paul.
18: Going to Disney with kids. Going to Disney with kids is great to look forward to and great to look back upon. The actuality of it is tiring.
1: Yes. That's where it's not exactly like childbirth, but you have the baby, and you have another baby. And then all of a sudden you look back and you go, maybe I'm ready for another baby. That's sort of how I view Disney World. It's like Disney World.
19: I look forward to it.
1: Oh man, that's a lot of labor.
19: And
1: then you look back and then you look back in the pictures and you go,
19: Man, remember that?
1: Oh, that was so cute.
19: Remember Snow White? You got a picture with Snow White?
18: I know a guy and his wife. They go to Disney probably every other year. They don't have any kids.
19: They're in their 40s.
18: Is that odd, or do you kind of respect it?
1: I have a friend who got married down there. And they would like to eventually work down there at Disney World.
19: Let's see. Paul in North Carolina.
1: Hi, Paul. What do you have for me today?
21: Hey, good morning, fellas.
22: First of all,

0: of assets.
1: Yeah, I'm fine with that. Might be a little bit of addition by subtraction. I think they went change the culture of this team. Conknipple had a coming out party. Look at LaMelo Ball, who is a highlight emphasized that. I want to emphasize that. He is a highlight superstar. So media star. But if you're looking at trying to emulate OKC, well, you're going to do that by getting picks and thinking bigger depth.
2: And that's what OKC did. These GMs should be trying to emulate that.
1: But it's really hard.
2: Because once again,
1: nobody knew SGA.
2: They traded Paul George.
1: At the time, people were like, "How do you trade Paul George? Well, you trade Paul George because you know you're going to get assets, and you're going to build out." And that's what they've done.
2: Your team is following that blueprint. It's a good blueprint to follow.
1: Taylor Twellman, Apple TV lead soccer analyst and former member Team USA. Short notice. Where are you right now, Taylor?
3: I am in Boston for Norway, France, which should happen in a little bit. How important is this game?
4: It's important because I think the general public doesn't fully understand what the 48-team tournament, the top four teams in the world, FIFA rankings, France, Spain, Argentina, England. If all four win their group, they avoid playing one another until the semifinal. So while both France and Norway are going through,
3: it's vital for France and Norway to win this group, so there's still something to play for here.
1: A lot of people clutching their pearls after the loss last night with Team USA, and I kept saying that's a great problem to have, that we didn't need to win a match.
2: I don't know how you feel, but that's how I saw the results. Your thoughts?
3: Same. I mean, Dan, listen, they scored in the 98th minute, so it's an absolute bitter pill to swallow. I'm literally putting it out on social media, great perseverance, second great reaction, why he's going down, one scoring in the time golden, finding the way in the second half subs, to mitigate that.
1: Now, in saying that, I went into the game saying that the results was inconsequential, but the game wasn't meaningful. So now Pochettino has answers, which players in the knockout stage are ready for the moment. He got answers. He got answers. But he got answered. It's the first time. So own it. Take the fruits of those labor in a minute. We're favored against Bosnia. We got to be on the front foot from the opening whistle. What did you see from Christian Pulisic last night?
3: He's fine. He's completely fit. I was in the camp with him. I'm actually in the camp because I don't play him. He's in the fifth inning. He's completely fit. I'm actually in the camp because I don't play him. He gets rid of those. He's been out for two and a half weeks. He gets rid of those. He's been out for two and a half weeks. He's in the thick of it. So you gained a lot now by him not being injured, getting rid of the 20 plus minutes he got in the last minute on the game-winning goal. I know that's when you're going to be tough and you're going to bother. We was thinking about that tonight. But at the end of the night, you saw how important he is. He made that team. Much more dangerous within 3 minutes of being on the field. And against this Bosnia team, where they defend fantastically, are very stout Danny's their most important attacking player.
2: USA faces Bosnia-Herzegovina. So what can you tell us about them?

0: Bosnia is very similar to Australia and Paraguay.
1: They'll defend very simply
0: with a 4-4-2.
1: They'll have numbers behind the ball.
0: The difference between them versus Paraguay and Australia.
1: They have absolutely no problem doing that for 90 minutes.
0: What I mean by that is they will be 100% committed to the defensive play. This is emotionally where they're going to be. This is the first knockout stage in the history of their country. In the World Cup, emotionally, they're going to be prepared. 70,000 people that are red, rooting for the opposition. This is 100%. On the field, off the field, and everything else. The first 15-20 minutes dictate whether or not the United States has a game like they did against Paraguay. Or they're going to have 90 minutes to dictate. Now in the knockout stage, that can go to penalties.
1: It's important that the United States wins that first half because if they do, Bosnia's got to come out of their shell. That's not where they're at their best.
2: If I talk to you in two weeks, what are we talking about?
1: We're talking about the United States preparing for the World Cup. I really believe that. I've said that from the beginning.
0: I just believe that they would win their group and by winning their group, set themselves up with a third place team, winner of two second place qualifiers. I think we're talking about the United States in a quarterfinal.
2: Before I let you go, would you rather have Mbappe's future or Haaland's?
1: Mbappe.
2: Thank you.
1: Because he doesn't eat liver and onions.
2: Safe travels, Taylor. Taylor Twelman, Apple TV soccer, and Liz. Sorry for the connection, but literally was driving to the gas station to be able to accommodate there. Mbappe and Haaland going against each other. That's a lot of fun. There's a lot of talent, and what you're seeing there is players that get on this stage and they shine. And when you're seeing big time players get on this stage and not do well, you see some of the younger players, 17, 18, 19 years of age, playing for your country, playing in the United States, and that's a lot to ask. And that's a lot to ask. And it feels like we're asking more and more of these younger athletes, 17, 18, 19.
3: Dallas Mavericks, Cooper's going to be your leader. He's 19 years of age. And then you go to the other end of the spectrum and you see what's happening with these athletes who are in their 40s. Novak Djokovic is 39.
2: Aaron Rodgers, Messi, Ronaldo, Brady, Brady won a Super Bowl in his mid 40s.
3: Kawhi Leonard, 34. LeBron's 41.
2: I put in Kawhi because he had one of his best seasons after being injured. And when you think about being 34, Magic and Isaiah Thomas retired at 32 and 33.
3: Larry Bird was 35.
2: So, you know, we're kind of bookending that. It's commonplace.
3: Serena's going to play Wimbledon in her 40s.
2: That used to be, if you got to 35, you were old. Now, with all of the nutrition and travel, workout programs, off-season, all of that, we're surprised when you don't go into your late 30s.
3: And you also see these athletes when they're 18 or 19 years of age, and they're coming in and making an impact right away.
2: We'll take a break. We'll get more phone calls coming up.
3: Alan Hunter, former MTV DJ. See, that's what I love about this show. We're going to have one of the original MTV DJs on, and we'll talk some music with him. Linda Cohen, 34 years at the mothership. Today's her last day. She'll join us. Play of the day next.
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11: You must have been busy. But the Odd Couple with Rob Parker and Kelvin Washington. We're breaking this down.
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20: Anybody listen to my voice in Detroit or the suburbs. This is the beginning of the end of Dan Campbell. A bad season here, and I expect the Lions to make a change.
21: Imagine what could happen.
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20: A blown chance against Washington when they were the number one team in the NFC.
2: Are you a blown chance
20: at a Super Bowl? They were two quarters, a half away from getting in the Super Bowl. And even Dan Campbell said it then. Remember, he was bummed out. He said, we may never get back to this place again. And now I'm more convinced than ever when you look at the Chicago Bears, Ben Johnson, Caleb Williams, your number two.
2: Golf is an
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2: game
20: eventually going to get back to Green Bay. They got
2: States
20: offense.
2: Association.
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20: so who's the weak link? Who's the
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20: 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Is it the Detroit Lions who keep hemorrhaging players? And their star center had to quit, tried to come back. He failed the physical.
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20: 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They couldn't pay their second running back because they had to dump him. Let him go on his own merry way. Couldn't pay him. You can't pay everybody. And as I look at this roster, look at this team, hemorrhaging players, it's not the same from 3 years ago. The demise of the Lions has started big time. 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
1: 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Scores!
2: That's our play of the day. 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Fox World Cup. Fox World Cup. Fox World Cup. Fox World Cup. Fox World Cup. Fox World Cup. Fox World Cup. Fox World Cup. Fox World Cup New York, looking for results. And now Carlos Mendoza
0: has been fired.
3: The announcement from the New York Mets today announced the departure of manager Carlos Mendoza.
4: As if he's going to Europe with friends for a couple of weeks.
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0: 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It's mutual.
2: It's mutual.
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0: Eric in Green Bay.
2: Good morning, Eric. What do you have for me?
5: Good morning, guys. I know you love the wedding of the century coming up. I was just wondering who you were going to be wearing for Travis Kelce's wedding. Before I sign off, I want to put myself squarely in the corner as far as Beatles music is concerned. You're going to be talking about the Grateful Dead later in the show. When it comes to Hey Jude, I'm just transported back to college, trying to impress a girl, and he throws that song out to pass himself off as a deep thinker. I think that song is really overrated as a lifelong Beatles fan. It's kind of overwrought, a little too long. Get over yourself, Eric. Thank you, Eric. I'm going to wear a kilt to Taylor Swift's wedding. Thinking about that. The Tartan Army. Madison Square Garden.
6: Do you go underwear with the kilt or do you free ball it? Who knows?
2: Zuch in Missouri.
7: Good morning, Dan and Danette. I might have missed a lot of Dan comments, but did you ever get to listen to the very first Golden Road as the first song?
2: No, I didn't do it. I listened to 15 Grateful Dead songs, so I would be ready for the conversation.
0: Thank you
2: next hour, but thank you for the phone call.
0: Dylan sent me a live album from the Grateful Dead, I believe, 1972. I did listen to a little bit of that last night.
6: Yeah, it's from their tour. It's a compilation of different songs, but I feel like that's a good entry into getting into more of the live sound. I hate live albums.
8: Why is that?
2: I just don't need to hear the crowd. There's always some idiot yelling in the middle of a song, right before a song.
0: Jeff in Pennsylvania. Hi, Jeff. What do you have for me?
9: Hey Dan, called in several times before. I'm like 196, so keep going on there.
10: Laws on hold for diapers. Father changing diapers. Times are much different now than they used to be.
4: But huge fan first. I'm a fan first. I'm going to comment on football and talk on the Mets as well. That'd be fired. Deserve it. Poor guy didn't deserve it. Super nice guy, but doing something. At least for doing something. I'm actually going to the Mets Phillies game. I mean, I'm coming. I have the bag on my head. I've done it before, but I've never done it before. I got to go. People see me there. I can't let people bear me there at this point. It's embarrassing at this point.
0: All right. Well, thank you, John. All right. Well, thank you,
2: Jeff.
0: Good luck
2: with fatherhood.
0: Good luck with fatherhood as well. Dylan in Washington.
2: Dylan in Washington.
0: Hi, Dylan.
7: Oh, good morning, Dan. Happy Friday.
9: I got a little fan that wants to say hi. Sorry, she's a little shy. I just wanted to touch on the WNBA. Started off with sports. We have an infield that they brought in. Women's golf play the shorter course. Soccer is the same, but those women get right back up and don't flop. So they're actually nicer to watch. But WNBA, I've always thought that they should lower the hoop. Nine and a half. Let's see some dunks, and then your viewership will be up. Viewers like action.
0: I was watching my niece's game a little while back, and they're shooting on a 10-foot hoop. They're shooting on a 10-foot hoop. Those girls, they got skill. They're doing everything they can to huck that ball in there. But that's different. That's different. You said to the WNBA, you want to lower the rim. It would be universal. They'd say no. I don't mind the novelty of women dunking and being interested in that. I'm not interested in dunking in the NBA. When's the last time you went to the dunk contest anymore? There is some tremendous shooting leagues, both leagues. But there's no way they would ever say bring it down to nine feet. If you have youth basketball, basketball should be nine feet. Like you want to, and players get in bad habits because they will shoot their shot from their hip when they're younger to try to get it to the rim. I want you to be able to shoot a shot where you can actually have form. Instead of you have to hoist the ball up. So you're not really developing a shot. But if you want to have nine feet for those who are fifth grade, go get them. Awesome, go get them. But there's no way the WNBA is going to go. We're going to have a dunk contest. Those who can dunk, great. But that's not why I'm tuning in.
2: 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One of the original MTV DJs, Alan Hunter, will join us. He'll be our music ombudsman.
0: 1 hour in books. Two more to go in this meet Friday. 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
4: Luka,
16: slowing you down.
4: Redick, and
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4: you got to sign Austin Reeves or he goes
16: summer
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16: projects
4: nothing.
16: Are easier than ever
4: LeBron,
16: with the Home Depot.
4: I'd be very plus comfortable plus moving off of unless he took $15 million. He doesn't want to do that.
17: This July 4th, celebrate with America 250 at America's Block Party hosted by Queen Latifah. It's a 4th of July benefit show happening at the Los Angeles Memorial Coliseum featuring music performances from major artists. Including
4: they
17: Chris
4: got a very
17: Stapleton
4: young kid
17: and
4: who will probably average 6.5 points
17: tributes,
4: as a rookie.
17: And the kickoff to Giving
4: right,
17: Forward.
4: Right, not going
17: to
4: have the ball
17: helping
4: in his hands. Cameron Carr is a very athletic kid. It'll be fun to watch.
17: History.
4: He plays no defense
17: get
4: like every other Laker.
17: America's Block
4: but I
17: Party
4: like the
17: tickets
4: pick.
17: At America250.org/LA.
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25: Team USA closed out group play of the World Cup with a 3-2 loss to Turkey, the Americans giving up the game-winning goal in the final seconds of stoppage time. The U.S. had already clinched the group and a berth in the knockout round. They meet Bosnia in the round of 32 Wednesday. Baseball action yesterday was highlighted by a case of deja vu. The Phillies beat the Nationals 10-5, scoring five times in the ninth. Bryce Harper, the go-ahead home run. The Phillies beat the Nats in the last three games of that series and rallied in the ninth in every game. Manager Don Mattingly.
26: It is hard to describe because you don't see this that often. The guys hung in there like we really couldn't get anything going early.
25: Philly scored 15 ninth inning runs over those last three games. Big trade in the NBA yesterday. Charlotte sending LaMelo Ball to Minnesota for Naz Reid and draft picks. Meanwhile, ESPN reports the Celtics remain interested in dealing all-star Jaylen Brown. And the NHL draft is tonight in Buffalo. Toronto picks first. That's Sports. I'm Matt McCoy.
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29: Well,
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29: Episodes.
28: Watch
29: past
28: the
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28: Dan Patrick
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0: I don't like any of those teams.
1: But the Pope is a big fan of the Chicago White Sox.
0: Oh, then I'm in good company.
1: Yeah, Paul.
2: I think just yesterday, a former White Sox star, AJ Pruszynski, was at the Vatican and met with the Pope.
3: Gave him a new hat.
2: Pretty cool.
1: Okay. By the way, the New York Mets need a new manager. They need a new manager. They have fired their manager.
4: I was wondering here. In the last 20 years, how many Mets managers have they had?
1: 20 years.
2: So, how many Mets managers in the past quarter century?
1: Can you give us an over under of New York Mets?
2: I'm going to go back to 2000. Nice round number.
3: How many total managers, including today, have the Mets had?
1: Todd, I'll start with you.
5: Nine was the first number I'm probably low.
1: Okay. Dylan? Okay. Dylan?
6: An even 10.
1: Marvin? All right. Marvin.
0: 11. 11. Yeah.
1: Yeah. I was going to go 11, too.
2: By the way, it's really sad that you guys all picked really close because
3: 2.5 years per manager.
2: Mendoza, Showalter, Callaway, Collins, Manny Randolph, Art Howe, Bobby Valentine. We're at 10 managers in the past quarter century.
1: Congratulations, Dylan, responsible for Meat Friday. What is on the menu today?
6: We have our famous beef Wellington USA style. Cherry pepper pork chops, garlic. Now, what is the difference between the USA version of beef Wellington?
1: It is identical, except ours has USA written on it in puff pastry.
6: Wow.
1: What else do we have? Those are our mains, and then we have some cheesy garlic bread and some jalapeno cheesy corn. Who has it better than we do?
7: Stat of the day brought to you by Panini America, the official trading cards of the program.
1: Good morning, those watching on Peacock. That's our streaming partner. Download the app if you haven't done so.
4: Turkey beats USA at the buzzer.
1: Haven't had too many buzzer beater walk-offs in regulation.
4: But that was good. It was fun.
1: Team USA moves on. They got Bosnia coming up next week.
4: Not the end of the world. They lost.
1: Great problem to have. We could afford a loss.
4: We could afford a loss. Rare when that happens.
1: Christian Pulisic got to play. A couple of shots on goal. That was encouraging as well. Yes,
6: it is funny watching. Funny watching the stoppage time break people's brains. I was watching the other day, and it seems arbitrarily decided on the amount of time, and then even when they actually end the game, it'll be like
3: 97th minute,
6: and they're like, "That's good."
1: It is. It is
5: It's kind of right around there.
1: But they usually let a
5: but they usually
1: continue,
5: let a play continue,
1: a rush continue,
5: right?
7: And then once that's done, they'll go towards the goal. So what happened last night? They put up 7 minutes of stoppage.
8: And now we're in the 98th minute.
7: It's definitely past the 7 minute.
8: Got hurt.
7: The USA player got hurt around the 92nd minute. They had to add another minute or two on.
1: WNBA.
5: Late, but at least they got around to the right call.
1: Alyssa Thomas gets a flagrant two, one game suspension.
5: For Caitlin Clark, all quiet on the Celtics. Jalen Brown, which usually means something's happening. I still maintain that it feels like Jalen Brown is going to end up. The question is where is he going to end up?
1: I think there's speculation. Maybe the
5: speculation.
1: Maybe the Cleveland Cavaliers
5: getting somebody. Getting somebody
1: who plays differently than Jalen Brown.
5: So you can have somebody who can complement Jason Tatum.
8: A lot of different teams that would be in line for Jalen Brown. Couple years left on his contract. Coming off the best year of his career. Poll question from hour one, Dylan. From hour one, Dylan. What are we going to go with? All right, Dan. We had two up there for Caitlin Clark. Team USA's late loss. No big deal. Very troubling. Very troubling. 61.6% say no big deal. Alyssa Thomas's flagrant two and one game suspension for her actions against Caitlin Clark is fair. Too little, too late. 74% say too little, too late.
1: The damage is done for a game, but they allowed this to just explode, not in a good way.
7: Negative publicity. Negative publicity. Not in a good way. Any publicity is good publicity. Not at all. This is one of those that, kind of like rinse, repeat, do it again. We've gone down this road a couple of times. We'll continue to go down this road with Caitlin Clark, how she's officiated, what players think they can get away with. On July 9th, Mercury again. At the Mercury. Nationally televised on Amazon Prime.
1: Yes, Dill. Yes, Dill.
5: It's surprising to me, just given how media savvy the NBA is. As an affiliate, for lack of a better term, kind of like the parent company. In some respects, it's like how have they not followed their lead? Or maybe even had someone kind of this is how you do it. Yeah, I'm surprised. I think it's a great point that you bring up. The NBA is really savvy. Media savvy.
1: People may not watch games, but they get those clips around the world. Know these players. WNBA. It just feels like there's a glass ceiling above them. They keep banging their heads on it. A couple of phone calls in here.
5: Buddha in San Francisco.
1: Good morning, Buddha.
5: Some of these guys having incredible control and traction and just having this incredible control and traction and just having this incredible control and traction and just having this incredible control and traction and just having this incredible control and traction and just having this incredible control and traction and just having this incredible control and traction and just having this incredible control and traction and just having this incredible control and traction and just having this incredible control and traction and just having this incredible control and traction and just having this incredible control and traction and just having this incredible control and traction and just having this incredible control and traction and just having this incredible control and traction and just having this incredible control and traction and just having this incredible control and traction and just having this incredible control and traction and just having this incredible control and traction and just having this incredible control and traction and just having this incredible control and traction and just having this incredible control and traction and just having this incredible control and traction and just having this incredible control and traction and just having this incredible control and traction and just having this incredible control and traction and just having this incredible control and traction and just having this incredible control and traction and just having this incredible control and traction and just having this incredible control and traction and just having this incredible control and traction and just having this incredible control and traction and just having this incredible control and traction and just having this incredible control and traction and just And
1: it's amazing.
5: It's like when I watched Manu Ginobili. I knew he was going left.
1: Nate
5: Archibald, one of my favorite players.
1: Left-hand dominant.
5: You knew he was going left.
1: He went left.
5: He still scored.
1: I'm watching Messi. I'm never letting him go to his left foot.
5: I watch these defenders, and they're trying to play him straight up. And I go,
1: he's going to use his left foot here, and I'll be damned. Boom! Goal!
5: I don't know anything about soccer, but I do know when you have somebody who is that dominant going one way.
1: Chances are, I'd like to discourage you from going.
5: That's all. I might not stop you.
1: I might not stop you.
5: You may reverse course and come back to that left.
1: I am never going to let you load up on that left foot.
5: Can't.
1: Yes, Paulie.
7: It does seem when you're watching soccer, the defense is set up for a big zone defense. They play the entire soccer field. It doesn't seem like they mark one guy. You talked about a box on one. Putting a face guard on Messi. It doesn't seem like they even think about that kind of stuff.
1: I don't get it. I don't get it. And I'm sure there are a lot of people saying, you're an idiot.
5: You don't know anything about soccer. But I do know about stopping somebody and not letting you go to your spot.
1: Every great player has spots.
5: I got to go there. Most of them have three places.
1: If you let them go there, then it's advantage them.
5: Can I let you go there? How do I not let you go there? And once you go there, I'm dead. Yes, Dylan.
6: Yeah, there's guys like that, like in hockey, Ovechkin, right? Ovechkin has the ice over on the left side of the ice where it just scores from there every single time. He knows he's going to do it. It just happens.
5: And there's certain places I don't want to throw a pitch. I don't want to throw a pitch to certain hitters.
1: I can't.
5: And then all of a sudden, here's a breaking ball that's going to hang to Aaron Judge.
1: Oh.
5: Yes, Paul.
7: I hope before the show ends, we get Lionel Messi on the show. By the way, Lionel, here's how I would stop you. That's one of my dreams. That's one of my dreams.
1: You're probably wondering how I would stop you.
5: First of all, I'd knock you down a couple times, Leo.
1: I've never let you have that ball on your left foot.
5: Yes,
6: would you do like a Ray Allen thing? Would you be like, you're actually kind of kicking with your toe a little bit?
1: No, I wouldn't do that.
5: I proved to be correct with Ray Allen.
1: He had that ball resting on the palm of his hand.
5: And I said, no.
1: Imagine how good Ray Allen could have been if he had listened. David in Ohio.
5: I say sarcastically.
1: Hey, David.
8: Hey, what's up, Dan? Happy Meat Friday. Nobody. If the USA improves their odds to win the World Cup, I'm saying you're talking about the, what you'd wear to Taylor Swift's roommate, I think Jay's roommate would tell you to wear some corduroy clothes there.
5: Oh, I know. Bring up the corduroy pants to Shay because his wife loved the pants, and now I joke with her. Would she like to wear them?
1: Danny, not funny.
5: I would wear corduroys.
1: Very comfortable.
5: Absolutely.
1: Very comfortable.
5: Dave in Florida.
1: Hi, Dave. What do you have for me?
9: Speaking of stopping people, you've been stopping Tom all morning, and we applaud that. That's not the purpose of my call today, Dan. I called today, Dan. That statement you made about hating all live albums a few minutes ago. I got two love. I know you love. One is stop making sense by talking heads, and the other is the standard issue. The standard issue comes alive.
5: You're right. There are outliers for me. I don't like hearing the audience. That's the big problem that I have. I don't care that you're going to sing along. I don't care if somebody's going to hoot and holler. When somebody has Springsteen's going to play Streets of Philadelphia, you decide you want to yell out. To me, I hate that. Yes, Dylan.
6: Yeah, well, I'd say stop making sense is probably more of like a concert. That and the Last Waltz are probably the two best of those. But I don't view those as concerts.
5: I view those as movies.
1: Taken during a concert.
6: Yeah.
5: Maybe it's semantics.
1: Steve in Riverside.
5: Good morning, Steve.
10: Morning, Dan. 6205.
9: First time, long time. I just wanted to say thank you to your guys.
10: February 11th.
9: I joined the club.
10: My dad passed away.
9: 24 days later, my father-in-law passed away.
10: Today's my dad's birthday.
9: And I'm heading up to his favorite cheese spot listening to you guys.
10: I just wanted to say thank you.
5: What was your dad's name, Steve?
10: Steve. Actually.
5: All right. Well, good luck fishing.
1: And great memories, hopefully, for you.
5: In his honor.
1: Hope you catch some fish.
5: Hope you catch some fish.
1: Let's see. Brian in Chicago.
5: Hi, Brian.
1: We'll take a break. Hi, Brian.
11: Hey, Dan. How are you?
1: Good.
11: I was thinking about something last night as I was flipping through channels. 30 for 30 episode was about to come on.
12: I damn near watched it, but it was on ESPN Espanol.
11: So I'm wondering, after you retire from DP, are you going to stay in sports entertainment?
12: Are you going to do interviews?
11: Are you going to do interviews with athletes? Do you have any plans for that?
1: I don't have plans. I mean, I go to broadcasting school, and I joke with Sandler.
5: I'm going to be available for larger movie roles.
1: Of course,
5: he went ha ha, and
1: he
5: I
1: went ha ha,
5: and
1: I said serious.
5: I was being serious. Awkward.
1: I'll have things. I'll have podcasts that we're doing here. We can continue this show in this form with a younger host.
5: I just think that we've carved out something in the last 20 years to be able to continue that.
1: I think it would be awesome, man.
5: I think it would be awesome, man.
1: To give somebody an opportunity to do this on a daily basis.
5: I would be honored to be able to find that person or people.
1: We'll take a break. We'll talk some music. Alan Hunter, one of the original TV VJs.
5: He'll join us coming up next year.
1: Dan Patrick Show.
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23: Good morning, everyone. I'm Bob Joyce with our first Friday Travelers Update of the day, brought to you by Michael's Jewelers. Let us love you. We had overnight rain delayed the start time by 30 minutes this morning. Early on, Michael Kim is 2-under through 3. He's at 4-under for the tournament. 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One better than a group of six, including world number one, Scotty Scheffler. He shot an opening round 64 Thursday, hitting 12 of 14 fairways and 16 of 18 greens in regulation.
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23: 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Defending champion Keegan Bradley's at 3-under. 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
30: There's a big sentiment on social media.
28: This summer,
30: that
28: do more of what you love.
30: As time passes,
28: with banking that helps
30: she's
28: make
30: less
28: it happen.
30: Like Jordan, more
28: Windsor
30: like
28: Federal
30: insanity.
28: Bank, member FDIC.
30: But I still think
31: ever
30: that
31: look something up
30: online
31: on and then
30: I
31: see
30: think she gets
31: everywhere.
30: That reputation.
31: That's not a coincidence. Startpage is the
30: and,
31: private search
30: you know, there's
31: engine
30: a lot of
31: that finds what you need without anyone finding out you asked.
30: The world
31: try startpage.com. That
30: her
31: start page
30: injuries would set her back.
28: Listen,
30: I think
28: when you sail to Alaska with Princess Cruises, you feel Alaska. You feel
30: I think
28: the
30: we'd all be in denial. If
28: fishing,
30: anyone were to say
28: the
30: that Caitlin Clark didn't take
28: the
30: a lead
28: watching,
30: that no one cared about
28: you feel
30: and
28: the,
30: get people interested
28: really
30: in the WNBA.
28: No one connects you to Alaska like Princess. Princess Cruises, best in Alaska. Get up to 40% off of the $400 instant
26: you listen at all hours of the day.
28: We're
26: live and local in your eardrums.
28: Yeah.
26: We even have your favorite
28: file.
26: So, some of you people like to express your love through a tweet from Drew or a call.
30: I think you got
26: Fox Sports Radio. There are so many reasons why you listen to us. And for that, we say thank you. Thank you for all the love you continue to show us. This is Fox Sports Radio.
5: Is it a good song?
30: Is it a good
5: is
30: song?
5: Is it a great song?
30: Is it a great song?
5: Is it a bad song?
30: Is it a bad song?
5: Dylan thinks,
30: hey Jude.
5: Dylan thinks, hey Jude.
30: Tired.
5: It's tired.
30: Not good.
5: It's not good.
30: And McCartney sounds
5: and
30: desperate.
5: McCartney
30: there
5: sounds
30: for some
5: desperate
30: reason.
5: There. For some reason.
30: Some reason.
5: Some reason.
30: That's how we got into this music discussion.
5: That's how we got into this music
30: because
5: discussion
30: thinking,
5: because
30: Dylan's
5: I'm thinking,
30: 30.
5: He doesn't
30: Dylan's
5: know anything 30. About music.
30: He doesn't know anything
5: he's
30: about
5: on
30: music.
5: Hey Jude,
30: he's ripping on
5: McCartney,
30: Hey Jude,
5: the Beatles.
30: McCartney, the Beatles.
5: He wears his Grateful Dead hoodie.
30: He wears his Grateful Dead hoodie.
5: And I'm like, do you know
30: and I'm like,
5: anything
30: do you know
5: about music?
30: Anything about music?
5: And
30: the more he speaks,
5: the more I realize that he does
30: know. But he's putting Grateful Dead over Aerosmith,
5: REM, Eagles.
30: I'm saying best American bands of all time.
5: And then all of a sudden I go, you know
30: all of a sudden
5: I go, you get a music ombudsman.
1: Why don't we get a music ombudsman?
5: Alan Hunter, SiriusXM host, Classic Rewind, and one of the original
1: Are you sure you want any part of this?
5: Are you sure you want any part of this, Alan?
31: I've never been called an ombudsman before, but I do love that terminology.
5: Okay.
1: Your thoughts on Hey Jude?
31: Well, John Lennon wrote it. John Lennon wrote it, of course, about Paul McCartney, or rather, John's son, Julian. And then
5: Julian. it morphed into Hey Jude.
31: It's one of the great anthems.
5: It's one of the great anthems of all time.
31: It doesn't even have to make sense.
5: Like so many of their songs.
31: Whoever said that there are a lot of people who maybe don't realize that the Beatles are the greatest band ever.
5: They might be of the younger generation.
31: But they certainly love the music once they hear. When you talk about the Beatles, they think it's an old band from the 60s. And Paul McCartney is out there acting like a 22-year-old kid with his new album and his new music. I mean, don't you wish that you could look and have the energy that he has at the age of 81 or 2, whatever he is? It's crazy.
5: I just hope I'm alive by then, Alan.
31: That's the standard. The bar is really low. Well, people will say about people like Paul McCartney who look good and still, you know, can talk. Well, if I had $1 billion, I'd look good and be healthy as well. Well, he didn't make the billion by doing nothing. Made great music.
5: We talked about the Grateful Dead, Dylan, who's age 30, and he's a deadhead. And then I started thinking about the MTV. Like, you weren't playing Grateful Dead videos, I don't think, when you guys first started. REM got a lot of play.
31: Yep.
5: Aerosmith got play.
31: Yeah. Interestingly, REM did not get a whole lot of play. I mean, they came on, you know, early 80s, 1981, with Radio Free Europe, which I saw on the David Letterman show when they played live. And we were all like, wow, who is this band? But their first... I started playing them on an alternative show on MTV called 120 Minutes. It was around 86, 87. Yeah. And we played Losing My Religion. I think that was the first. No, we played The One I Love. That would have been the first one that we played from them. But they had a number of years before they were, you know, commercially successful. And then it was into the 90s before they were internationally a huge alt band. But
5: Duran Duran got a lot of play.
31: Well, Duran Duran is the poster boy band for the group. I mean, their first videos for Girls on Film were to this day some of the most salacious videos around. That was a video, Girls on Film, that caught parents' hair on fire who thought MTV was truly the devil's playground. they saw the images on that first video. But, Duran Duran, U2, the Pretty Boys, the second wave, if you will, after the Beatles, after the Rolling Stones, the first wave from across the pond, came the new wavers. And that was the predominant focus on MTV because they were the only ones, by the way, that were making videos. You know,
5: the greatest American band is who?
31: Greatest American band. Well, REM would be one of them. It depends on if you're talking from the 80s or the 70s. You mentioned Aerosmith. I'd certainly say they're one of the great rockers. You could throw down stadium rockers, arena rock like Journey. You know, the REO Speedwagons and the Sticks were the journeyman live bands back in the 70s. They were the ones, by the way, who had the hardest time embracing the new era of the video. The American rockers of the 70s who played big stadiums and put out albums, had a hard adjustment period in the early 80s. They made some of the worst videos on the planet. But they caught the wave, for sure.
5: Where does the Grateful Dead rank? That's part of our big argument that we have. Because I said, look, Eagles, better American band. Fleetwood Mac, better.
31: No doubt. No doubt.
5: REM. Now, Grateful Dead would be a great experience. I'm talking about better band.
31: Right, right.
5: Where's Grateful Dead?
31: Well, there's so many criteria you'd have to nail down to say who's the best. I mean, the Grateful Dead, extend across so many decades. I think that's where their staying power is. Like the Rolling Stones and the Beatles from across the way, to me, are the greatest bands because one of their longevity. I mean, some people would argue that the Rolling Stones should have stopped long ago and they're just cranking out the same old stuff. Same for AC/DC and any other, or Bon Jovi or Def Leppard, any band that's come out with new albums. It's like, yeah, same as the old. The Dead, you know, got started in the mid-60s before my time, really. Touch of Grey was their only top 10 hit, so they weren't commercially successful in terms of, you know, selling albums or getting on the radio. The biggest draw when it comes to live touring, I think I would say that they're one of the most important bands. I wouldn't use words like the greatest or the best, but paradigm shifting in the kind of

0: How would you sum that up for those who may not remember it or didn't see it?
1: Well, if you weren't there August 1st, 1981, then you didn't witness what was basically a local cable television show where, and the show is stitched together with duct tape. People, you know MTV as this worldwide phenomenon, but it started out like a local community theater show. I mean, MTV had no money to start. Warner Amex, gave them $25 million, which was nothing. And cable television in the early 80s was like local pornography shows, you know, or the crank call show in New York City. We had all these crazy public television shows. But when MTV came along, CNN and ESPN were the only 24/7 cable shows. Cable was in its infancy. The rural communities of America starting in the mid 70s were the ones who embraced cable television. Turn of the decade, you know, it was only those two channels. MTV comes along and blows everybody away. And within 1 year, there were, you know, several million people who were addicted to it. But that first month was experimental. I'd say the whole first year was an experiment. We changed everything every day from the set to what we did as hosts on the show. The one thing I really appreciate about MTV was that we were going to blow the model up. What's a TV show? What is a talking head in between the videos about? We're not newscasters. We became everybody's friends. We were the liaison between the wild world of rock and roll and people sitting in their homes in the middle of America watching at 2 a.m. You know, watching these crazy videos. It was an atmosphere that we created. And again, early on, it was held up with duct tape. And later, I got paid at the very end of my life at MTV in 87. I finally got paid a fair wage.
0: What were you making when you first started?
1: I was making around $35,000, which to me was better than the starving actor wage I was making. I was bartending, waiting tables, and my criteria for a gig, and I had no idea I was going to get this gig. This was out of left field. I wanted to be on Broadway. And I got the gig, and they said, here's what we're going to pay you. And I didn't even argue with it. It's like, fine, whatever, send it over. That's a little more than I would make as a chorus boy on Broadway. So I'm good. So I bought some clothes and some new furniture. By the end of my tenure there, I was the highest paid VJ. I won't tell you the wage, but it made sense. And then I decided to leave, which my father said, what are you doing? Why are you leaving? I said, I'm burnt out. 6 years, I've had enough, Dad.
0: How many videos did you have in rotation initially?
1: Well, I tell you, that's the funny thing about it, is that early on, we probably had a little over 100 videos in the library. Because when MTV started, you know, they told the record companies, we want to use your videos, but we're not going to pay for them, which was a big argument in the beginning. But that's why you saw Rod Stewart 10 times, 10 videos. Pat Benatar had multiple videos because no one made them. The only ones making them were David Bowie and Duran Duran, and the English artists had a lot of videos. I mean, the Beatles started the mini video, right? They started the mini film for promotion purposes. But we had Charlie Daniels on, for God's sakes. Charlie Daniels on MTV early on, because that was all we had. And we hit these weird videos from Fish Heads and Barnes and just crazy stuff. But then finally, when the record company started getting requests from local record stores around the country saying, the kids are coming in asking for U2 and the Stray Cats and Duran Duran, they were saying, who are these bands and where are they seeing them? And they said, on this cable channel. Then the record company said, oh, maybe we should spend some money and make videos for our artists. And on from there.
0: Fritzy is our local musician. He's been on stage with Darius Rucker. He sang
1: Sweet.
0: He's a big Hall & Oates fan. So,
1: oh, man.
0: Me too. Let me let you hear. Here is Todd Fritz on stage with Darius Rucker. This was last summer. Here we go.
1: Hopefully, I'm not gonna supposed to critique the performance if it ever comes up.
0: You were just critiquing the sound.
1: Alan. Yeah, just describe how it went, and I'll critique that.
0: Bad. He had his hands in his pocket, both hands in his pockets, and he decided to do two songs. I said, do one. Darius.

0: lost a bet, and so he blew through the stop sign, did two Hall & Oates songs. So if you heard that music,
1: you know, actually, did you just play something that I didn't hear? I just want to make sure that people understand I didn't hear anything just then.
0: Yes.
1: Didn't hear it.
0: Oh, he can't hear.
1: Didn't come through my monitor system here, but you were singing.
0: Yeah. You know what? You're lucky. You're lucky that it didn't go through.
1: You wondered why I was just standing here. Which song was it? So I can comment on
0: Todd,
1: that.
0: Todd, why don't you give Alan just a little bit of Kiss on My List?
2: Oh. Your kiss is on my list because your kiss is what I miss when I turn out the lights.
1: I think you're singing John Oates' harmony part there, right? Yeah.
0: Okay.
1: One of the best blue-eyed soul singers we've got. I caught on to him in the late 70s with Sarah and Rich Girl. Those were the two 70s hits. And Come Voices, which was Turn of the Decade, 1980, the album. And Private Eyes was really the one that put him over the top. I mean, one of the greatest duos of all time. Sold the most albums. Sadly, couldn't get along. Daryl's a prickly character. I probably know John more than I know Daryl, but we were in each other's lives during that time, and they were huge. One story is that I'm at a Hall & Oates concert, Madison Square Garden, with my wife at the time, in the wings, the band about to go on, the lights dim, and I'm gesticulating to my wife, telling a story, and I hit something. It feels soft like a face. And when the lights come up, John is ascending the stairs to the stage, holding the side of his head. I had whacked him in the head, and therefore I said, this is why stage people shoo people like me away from the sides of the stage. But a great duo, no doubt.
0: You guys got really big, and I didn't know if you were partying with bands. Like, you would go to shows, and, you know, you get caught up in the culture of, we're kind of a big deal here.
1: Well, we were in a weird position because we, again, were right in the middle of the artist and the audience. But we were totally immersed in the culture at that time because MTV was very New York-centric, so all the artists were there. You know, on a daily basis, the MTV studios was a 50-ring circus. The artists would come down. They hung out. If they weren't on the show, they just wanted to be in the green room. It was a very much of a scene thing. And so we were going to the shows the night before to see, you know, the Psychedelic Furs or to see U2 in concert. We did go backstage and we hung out with them, but we had to get up and do a gig the next day. I mean, that was the funny thing is that I remember going to see a band, I forget who it was, but their show wasn't until 1:30 in the morning, and I had to interview them at 10 the next day on the set. So I roll in just bleary-eyed. And so, too, do they. But a band can come in all messed up, but that's part of their ethos. But the host needs to have his brain together. I was brain dead a lot of the time. So we were mixing it up, no doubt. We got stories to tell in our book called VJ, by the way, that we put out a couple of years ago, me and my cohorts, about partying with David Lee Roth. We have the drug stories, you know, in the bathrooms late at night. But essentially, I had to stay sane, fairly sober, and responsible to get the gig done. So tough one to keep all of that together.
0: Once again, Fritzy, our resident singer, is not a Dylan fan. He doesn't like Springsteen either. Thinks the Beatles are overrated. But I'll leave you with just a little bit of Bruce Springsteen from Fritzy, and I'll get your thoughts.
2: Well, all right, come on now. After she put her kiss to bed, her and Bobby, well, they split up. Jeff Dune, you've gone. But all right, come on now.
1: I'm trying to think who he sounds like, and it's definitely not Springsteen. You know, that's a funny story. If Bruce was one of those, no shade, by the way, Fritzy.
3: No shame.
1: I know who it was. You sounded like Michael McDonald. You know, the guy who does the shower, the comedian who does the, you know, here comes her shower. Holds his lips open. Springsteen was, you know, in his 70s era when he came to the table. And then in the early 80s, he was not really anywhere, but he popped up on Born in the USA. And he was ripped. He actually was a scrawny kid when he first started, but he realized the power of the video. And so for all of the videos on Born in the USA, he was pumped. He literally went and got in shape because he knew that the next stage for him was going to be that visual brand, and he got on board with it. I'll give him that for sure. He's one of the greats. You know, there. I was more of an alt music guy, more of a Peter Gabriel. I like music that's a little more complex. I was a huge Yes fan back in the prog rock days of the 70s and loved their stuff in the 80s. But Springsteen told stories and to this day speaks his mind, and that's what I appreciate about him the most.
0: Great stuff, Alan. Thanks for joining us. Sirius XM host, 80s on 8 Classic Rewind. I'm sure the request came out of left field. You're like, why am I going on a sports show?
1: Well, I know who you are, Dan, and I was fully willing to talk sports. The Cards, I'm living in St. Louis now, even though they're in third place. I mean, bats on balls. I mean, I made the mistake, one story, of when I first moved here 5 years ago, of going to Busch Stadium. And the only hat I had was a Cubs hat.
0: Oh, no.
1: Little did I know. Because I'm a huge Cubs fan. I lived in Chicago for a long time. And I got into the stadium, and, man, I thought I was going to die. Quickly bought myself some Cards swag. So, and go soccer. I'm not a big soccer guy, but I am now. Go USA.
0: Thank you, Alan.
1: Thank you. Appreciate it.
0: Alan Hunter, Sirius XM, one of the original MTV VJs. So I think we settled that pretty much, Dylan. We'll take a break. We'll talk about that after this. 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
2: Westwood One Sports presents this World Soccer Update. Turkey stuns the U.S. with a goal on the final shot in the 98th minute, 3-2 the final in L.A. With nothing to play for, the lineup reflected that, mostly reserves in the U.S. starting 11. Brendan Aaronson was one of them, and what's his reaction to the loss?
3: You can always take these things as fuel, you know, but having that moment, you know, in the last moment where they score, it's tough. You know, we wanted to walk away with, you know, no loss in the group stage, but, you know, we got to take it as it was still a fantastic group stage. We had so many really, really good performances, and even before the group stage, you know, in the friendlies, we're at a top level. I'm not worried whatsoever, and, you know, we're going to move on to the next one and be ready to go for Bosnia.
2: That'll be on Wednesday in San Francisco. Other matchups that are set, the Netherlands as Group F winner will take on Morocco. Runner-up Japan will get Brazil. Ecuador is in as a third-place team after upsetting Germany. With this 2026 World Soccer Update, I'm Brad Heller, Westwood One Sports.
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9: A half an inch to an inch of rain in some towns early today. Hi, says 8 meteorologist Joe Fury. Much nicer this afternoon. Watch out for that evening thunderstorm. Saturday can be a little bit unsettled. Sunday looks pretty good. Wait till you hear about next week and that 8-day forecast on Channel 8, 4, 5, and 6 p.m. We'll see you then.
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15: Get a few phone calls in here. That was fun talking music with Alan Hunter. And I remember he was a struggling actor. He was waiting tables. He was trying to be an actor, go on Broadway. He was doing off Broadway. And then I think he had a chance run in with Bob Pittman, who started MTV. And then a couple of weeks later, he's a VJ on MTV. And it felt like if you missed a video, you didn't have to wait that long for that video to be coming back. It felt like there was a rotation of about 15 to 20 people sending me live album suggestions. Look, there are live albums that I like. Johnny Cash at Folsom Prison. Awesome live album. He's singing to the inmates there. James Brown at the Apollo. That's a powerful live album. The Who live at Leeds. Very well-respected live album. I mean, there are albums. I just don't like hearing the crowd sing along or somebody yelling out in the audience. Yes, Todd.
12: How about when they introduce the band Frankie G on the slide trombone? They have to always work that into these live concerts. I was listening to Huey Lewis at the News from Australia or something on my playlist, and they sung like It's Hip to Be Square or one of those songs. And then all of a sudden he started introducing the news. And after he introduced all that, he goes, "You just heard the news."
15: Thank you, Todd.
12: Welcome.
15: Sean in Kansas. Hi, Sean. What do you have for me today?
16: Hey, guys. Thanks for taking my call. I just wanted to put some ammo in Dylan's pocket here. I believe Grateful Dead are that great. They are the only band to have completed two separate residences at the Sphere. So no one else has that. I also wanted to know, my 3-year-old, about to be 4, wants to know if there is a shirt her size that has Marvin's hand on it so that she can show her friends how much bigger her hands are. Thanks.
15: I don't know. We can explore that. 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Bucky in Notre Dame. Hi, Buck.
17: DP, good morning. Happy Meat Friday, guys.
15: Thank you.
17: Like I said, I called a couple weeks ago. I just got back from Liverpool, played some soccer at Anfield, but I did two Beatles tours, two different bus tours. And basically, when you got done, you were singing Hey Jude the entire bus. And then you pulled up, and then everybody around you was singing Hey Jude. Every pub that you went in, it just got to Hey Jude. So I am totally on your side. I love all bands, but it's a pretty good song. You guys have a great weekend. Thanks again.
15: Thank you, Bucky. Troy in Illinois. Hi, Troy.
18: Hey, Dan. How you doing?
15: Good, good, good, good.
18: I wanted to weigh in on the music thing. First of all, Prissy, I never trust anybody that doesn't like Springsteen. But anyway, you guys are talking about the greatest American band, and I believe you're omitting somebody. Mm. In my opinion, my favorite all-time band is Tom Petty and the Heartbreakers, one of the greatest bands of all time. Hits in the 70s, 80s, 90s, and on through their career. Tom was a magical songwriter, and I think he's probably the best out there.
15: All right. Yeah, there's a lot of bands. Absolutely. Tom Petty, one of my favorite songs, Learning to Fly, but I ain't got wings. Trip in Vegas. Hi, Trip. What do you have?
19: Hey, good morning, DP. Always good to speak with you all. I got a couple of things. I was thinking about the Toddcast, and a neat name for it maybe just go around with Todd, since everybody has to go around him when he's driving. That's kind of a neat thing. And then for Dylan yesterday, I just want to know what you think. Was he selling encyclopedias, going to a third grade picture, or was he about to leave on a 2-year mission?
15: He had a lot of different looks yesterday with that suit and tie on. I like public defender. You kind of look like the guy who comes in. Somebody's got to represent this criminal, and here you come. You're sweaty. You're disheveled. Shirt's kind of tucked in and out. Yes. Yeah, Dale.
20: Well, after my storied legal career, I decided to do pro bono work then. My bad.
15: Oh, a little sensitive because Grateful Dead got kicked to the curb a little bit by Alan Hunter. Yes, Dylan.
20: Yeah, about that. That seemed like a bit of a hit job there. Maybe you, talked to him beforehand, got his take, and you're like,
15: I did not. If he would have said, "Hey, Grateful Dead, better than REM," I would have been okay. That's your opinion. Good, you know. That's why I had him on. Whatever his opinion was, I didn't care. Grateful Dead is a thing. I happen to like music, my music, a little bit more than it being a thing. Like the Grateful Dead's a thing. It's an experience. And good for them. You know? Good for them. They're not REM. They're not Fleetwood Mac. They're not the Eagles. They're not Aerosmith. Should I continue?
20: Thank God.
15: I'm going to start calling you Molly. Oh. Final hour. And it's Meat Friday coming up. Who had the best week in sports? And Linda Cohn says goodbye to ESPN after 34 years. After this. 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
21: 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Spahn is in attack mode with soft greens from overnight rains, as everyone will today. Three birdies to start his day, joining Eric Cole at 7-under early in day two. Michael Kim is 4-under through seven. He's at minus six, as is Akshay Bhatia, 2-under through four at minus six. So is Bud Cauley, who won the Canadian Open 2 weeks ago, with keys on how to attack this course.
22: I mean, definitely ball striking. You know, you don't need driver on every hole, but you really have to get it in the fairway. The greens are small, have to get it in the right spots. So I really think, you know, ball striking and kind of mid-irons are really important. And then obviously got to hold a putt after that.
21: World number one Scottie Scheffler tees off at 11:10. 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Find yours at longdrink.com. For the Travelers Championship update, I'm Bob Joyce.
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0: Edwards to put themselves in the mix in the Western Conference, you get the kind of deal they obviously got.
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2: Final hour, meet Friday, Linda Cohn, legend, Hall of Famer. After 34 years saying goodbye to the mothership, today's her last day, so we will catch up with Elko coming up. There are rivalries, then there's the Yankees-Red Sox from Fenway, Sunday Night Baseball this weekend on NBC and Peacock. Peacock, also where you can see this award-nominated program, Monday through Friday for 3 hours. Back row, Fritzy, Grateful Deadhead, Dylan, who's also doing the cooking today on Meet Friday. Marvin up front, no, he's not a White Sox fan, he just likes the hat. And, of course, Paulie as well. USA loses to Turkey, and it's not the end of the world. In fact, as a result, I think a lot of people are looking at this going, wait a minute, what does this mean now moving forward? I don't know if it means anything, but I know their coach, Team USA, Mauricio Pochettino, had this to say to the reporters after the loss.
3: For you not to say congratulations that we won the group, that is a little bit sad. It's very positive to finish in the way that we finish. Cannot be possible, I'm sorry guys, it cannot be possible that Turkey finishes celebrating the 3 point and Australia celebrating the qualification, Paraguay celebrating the qualification, and come here and for you not to say congratulations that we won the group. That is a little bit sad, but Only that. I need to remember you and everyone that we won the group. Sorry, guys. We won.
2: Yes, and they'll play Bosnia coming up next week. I don't know if something's lost in translation about how we approach things like this or how this legendary coach approaches things, maybe in a different country. Like, we get paid to criticize, critique. And I think that's what the reporters are doing. Now, that doesn't mean that everybody who is doing the critiquing should be, because you might be asking a question that you think is obvious, that you lost. How do you feel? He's saying, no, you should congratulate us. We did what we were supposed to do. He did his job. They got out of the group stage, and now you go to the knockout rounds. And I think that's what he's saying. Don't be petty and say, oh, you could have gone undefeated for these three matches. And his point is, let's think bigger. This is macro managing. Think about how far we can go, how far we've gone. We have offensive firepower for a change. We have a chance. We have a chance to do something we've never done. And I think that's what he's trying to say. But, of course, me being a soccer expert, I've been watching now for a couple of weeks, so I know everything about it. It is fun, though, to overhear or be a part of a conversation where somebody is telling you about soccer and Messi and, Erling Haaland and Mbappe, and you're going, okay, all right. But I like it because, normally we don't do that where you'd have conversations, it feels like. But Team USA in the United States feels like, we're getting caught up in it a little bit more. We have a possibility of advancing. So that's the exciting part of it. And good for Team USA and soccer overall. Yes, Dylan?
4: As a soccer expert, Dan, do you have your favorite to win the Golden Boot? I know Messi's in the lead right now, but do you think that's going to last?
2: I'm going to say Mbappe. Mm-hmm. Mbappe. Used to be with Paris Saint-Germain. It's a Meet Friday. Dylan doing double duty. Well, maybe he's doing one thing well today. Maybe it's the cooking. What is the menu today? I don't know why I've been roughing you up. You seem like you're doing like a B-minus job so far as a Danette. But welcome to the team. I mean, you get knocked around a little bit here. You're kind of a crash test dummy.
4: Well, if I average your B minus and Paulie's A minus, is that like a B plus?
2: Sure.
4: I'll take that.
2: Yeah, go ahead.
4: All right.
2: I don't know what it's going to get you, because my B minus is far more important than Paulie's A minus. What's the menu? Meet Friday. Yes, still.
4: Well, Paulie is actually a professor, so...
2: Adjunct.
5: Oh, I'm not adjunct. No, that was a long time ago. I was adjunct. I am full-time professor.
2: Okay.
5: Adjunct.
2: So, yeah, good. You can take Paulie's class at Sacred Heart University. Oh. Good luck with that. What's on the menu?
4: Well, Dan, we have beef Wellington, USA style.
2: USA.
4: USA. USA. USA. And we have cherry pepper pork chops, a little spice, cheesy garlic bread, and jalapeno cheesy corn.
2: Who has it better than we do?
6: No.
4: Nobody.
2: Man, there's not the energy that's normally there for a Meat Friday. I don't know what it is. I mean, that was almost like smooth jazz. Like you guys were harmonizing a little bit. I like, you know, Quiet Riot or something like that. You know,
4: Quiet Riot.
2: Rage Against the Machine.
6: Nobody.
2: Yes. Yes, Dylan.
6: Come on, feel the me. I jumped in on you. Go ahead.
4: I was going to say, I think I know why Todd was a little lackluster there. Todd can't do mushrooms, so he came and asked if there's a way to remove the mushrooms from inside of the beef Wellington, to which I told him probably not.
6: Turns out it's all mixed in. The mushrooms, the rubbery nature of the mushrooms causes issues, and the corn is also a problem for me. Not that everyone needs to know my bowel situation.
2: You tell us whether we want to know or not.
6: I can't have the pork chops and the garlic cheesy bread. The other two things would cause an issue for me.
2: Speaking of meaningless conversation, Dan Patrick takes a gamble yesterday. We recorded that. So it's big day, Ray. It's Dylan. Can't have a podcast without Dylan. And Shay and Irving. And we were talking about Joey Chestnut and the hot dog eating contest.
7: And then the hot dog eating contest. I'm going Joey Chestnut under 72.5 hot dogs. He hasn't gone over since 2021. And Dan, I did a little more research. So the average hot dog length is 7 inches.
8: Oh, here we go. Yeah.
7: He's eating around.
4: That's huge.
7: He's eating around 13. He's eating around. Yeah, it's a massive.
8: That's
7: hot
8: the biggest.
7: Dog.
8: Hold on now. Get a yardstick.
7: And he's eating around 1,300 of them.
8: Oh, buddy.
7: Which means he's eating 710 feet of hot dogs, which is twice the height of the Statue of Liberty.
2: Statue of Liberty is only 305 feet?
7: That's what my research shows.
2: Is that from the base? Or is it from where she's like standing?
7: You always she? Measure from
8: hold
7: the
8: on.
7: Base.
8: Hold on. She, yeah.
7: Yes, I see 305 feet and 1 inch, 93 meters.
2: Okay, see, that's why I said you said 305, and I thought it was more than that.
7: Got so
2: it.
7: The statue alone is 151. So yeah, you measure from the base.
8: Got to measure from the base.
4: Don't they say that?
2: Yeah, it's just part of the gambling podcast there that we got around to betting on Joey Chestnut. Yes, Paul.
5: I do have a question about the Nathan's hot dog eating contest. Is it more of an exhibition these days? Because I think it's Joey Chestnut versus the field. Dylan may know better about the betting odds, but no one's even close to him, right?
4: Yeah, well, Paul and I were kind of discussing this. Like, is he bad for the sport, Joey Chestnut?
2: So he's too good at what he does. I don't watch it. I've only seen a couple of highlights. I find it pretty repulsive to watch some dude, you know, dipping his hot dog buns into water and slam them in his mouth. Yes, Dylan.
4: One quick thing. If you want to see something really gnarly, watch the lemonade chugging contest. But he's Joey Chestnut's minus 2,000 to win. Wow. So to put that into context, Shohei Ohtani's minus 1,600 to win the NL MVP. Spain was minus 1,500 when they tied against Cape Verde. So I think he is sort of like the secretariat of hot dogs. Is he the most dominant at his game ever, Joey Chestnut?
2: Of any sport, if we're including this as a sport.
4: Oh, it's a sport.
2: Yeah, sure. I know. Now, I know what the foodies will say. Well, everybody eats hot dogs. I mean, you know, everybody could try this. I mean, like, no, they can't. There is a science to it, and I'm not interested in it. Yes, yes, Dylan.
4: I promise you, I am closer to being able to do what Shohei Ohtani does than to eat 75 hot dogs in 10 minutes. And that's me. I'm not like, you know, some slender.
2: I doubt
4: thing.
2: That. I've seen you do 9 beers, 9 dogs in 9 innings. You are closer to a Joey Chestnut than Shohei Ohtani. Yes, Paul.
5: Like, if you're the second best hot dog eater in the world, you're not very well known. You just get a stomach ache and a second place trophy or check. I mean, you're not even close to this guy.
2: No, but there's a guy who
5: these days
2: who's the
4: Bertoletti.
2: No. Who's the other guy that used to be
5: Kobayashi?
2: Yeah,
5: He's retired, I think.
2: Is he?
5: I think.
2: But if he goes to a barbecue, like, how many hot dogs do you have if you go to a... Like, if you say, oh, Joey Chestnut's coming over, hon. Oh, better go out and get 4 dozen hot dogs. Yes, Dylan.
4: Yeah, I mean, he is a machine. Like, people, after the hot dog eating contest in years past, people have seen him out drinking at a bar in Coney Island after eating 70 hot dogs. So
2: we've got to wash it down with something. I'd be thirsty with all that salt. Yeah, Paul.
5: Yeah, back in 2024, Kobayashi hung up his intestines and said, I'm done. And he said long-term health concerns, damage to his system. He was concerned. He was having trouble tasting and smelling food after contests. It was having an effect on him.
2: Jesse in Vegas. Hi, Jesse. What do you have for me today?
9: Good morning, second time caller. Hey, this one's for Dylan. This is on the subject, but I work for the fire department. Dylan cooks all the time. We cook at the fire department all the time. And notoriously, every wife at the station doesn't cook. So when we're at the station eating steaks or lobster, not lobster, but shrimp or something nice, smoked salmon, the wives eat cereal or a bagel or something. None of them know how to cook. I know you just got engaged. Is that the same for you at home? And you guys enjoy your week off.
2: Thank you, Jesse. I have no idea what Jesse was saying.
4: I got it. So he's basically saying, like, at the firehouse, like, the dudes do the cooking and the wives don't. He was asking if, since I do the cooking, if my relationship is similar to that. And it actually is. My lovely fiance cannot cook at all. She can bake and do dessert and stuff, like, great. But I like doing the cooking, so it works out nicely. And I hate doing the cleaning, which also works out nicely.
2: James in New Mexico. Hi, James. What do you have for me?
10: Hey, DP. Thanks for taking the call. I have something for the I team. So in the morning at the gym, they have Sports Center on. And the other day, they had the headline after the whole Shohei and catcher situation said show no. And this morning after the USA lost, it said cold turkey A. So are we sure that Todd's not still working for the mothership?
2: Todd would love to be able to write those mock headlines.
6: I love
2: those
6: doing
2: headlines.
6: That. And mine are cheesy, just like those that were just used.
2: And your brother doesn't work at the mothership anymore.
6: He doesn't, but he used to do SportsCenter teases and all that kind of stuff. It's in the Fritz genes to come up with very corny puns.
2: Colin in New York. Hi, Colin. What do you have for me?
11: Hey, Kate, Dan. Listen, I'm not calling to ask you how you're doing. I just wanted to get that out of the way. But thanks. I was just wondering, were you ever talking to Sandman? Like, and did he ever say anything about, like, maybe making, like, a movie about Chris Farley? I mean, I think that would be great.
2: I don't know if he would do it. If anything, it'd be a documentary. I don't think Sandman, you know, you're going to try to find somebody to play Chris Farley. But, yeah, Paulie.
5: Back in, I think it was 10 years ago, I think it's called Anything for a Laugh. There's a documentary called I Am Chris Farley. I think his brother oversaw it, and it came out maybe 10 years ago.
2: Yeah. What was his name? John, his brother?
5: I think so.
2: I think he had a couple of brothers. Yeah. I met one in Chicago. And I was at a bar, and he came over because he heard I was there, and he goes, hey, Chris is over at this bar. And then I went over. I don't think Chris had any idea. He wasn't in any shape to say hello to me. Yeah, let's put it that way. He knew who I was. I had met him before, but that night he was in his cups. Aaron in Fort Wayne. Hi, Aaron. What do you have for me?
12: Hey, Dan. Thanks for taking my call. Got a few enhancers for you on the Grateful Dead stuff. I don't think you don't have to get all banged up before you go to the show or listen to it. Maybe I know you drink tequila. Maybe eat the worm in the bottom of there. I don't know if that's a myth or it might be like a quarter bag of mushrooms or something like that. But the Grateful Dead movie, it's a must see. Reckoning, one of the best acoustic albums of all time, and then the masterpiece by the Grateful Dead, Terrapin Station. You got to put that on. And my last thing, WNBA. What are we doing with the WNBA? What are they doing? They're better high school referees in Indiana than the WNBA has.
2: Yeah, it's unfortunate because they seem to go out of their way to stunt their own growth here. with everything that's gone on. You got expansion coming on. It just feels like it's two steps forward and three steps back. All right, we'll take a break. Linda Cohn, 34 years, announcing her retirement from the mothership. End of an era, really, when you think about all the different talent that has gone through there. Take a break. We're back after this. Dan Patrick Show. 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
5: 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Six of the front nine birdies. And he's vaulted from 2-under to 8-under. And leads midway through round two of the Travelers Championship. He's a shot ahead of overnight co-leader Eric Cole, along with Akshay Bhatia, J.J. Spahn, and Victor Hovland, who suddenly had a bit of a cheering section for him yesterday. Norwegian soccer fans making their way up to Foxborough to watch their team play France at the World Cup. Scottie Scheffler, Bud Cauley among that big group at 6-under. Scheffler just teeing off moments ago as he tries to go low. Defending champion Keegan Bradley on the course with Jordan Spieth. Bradley is at 3-under. 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I'm Bob Joyce.
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3: More phone calls coming up this Meat Friday. Dylan just sent me a note saying that eating 70 hot dogs is over 20,000 calories. So that's what Joey Chestnut will probably consume this weekend. Is that right, Dylan?
14: Yep, 20,000, north of 20,000 calories, just a light day.
3: All right. Somebody brought up, would Sandler do a Chris Farley movie? I don't think he did a documentary or documentary was done on Chris Farley. But I always think that Fritzy wants to do his Matt Foley, the great character from Saturday Night Live.
15: My name is Matt Foley, and I'm thrice divorced, and I live in a van down by the river.
3: That's solid. All right? I'm going to say yeah.
15: Okay.
3: Entertaining. I mean, it's late Friday, so I'm very generous right now. Very generous. Linda Cohn, ESPN SportsCenter anchor. Longest tenured SportsCenter anchor. 34 years at the mothership. Hall of Famer. Tonight is the last night. This is it. Can you keep it together?
16: Dan, what's up? First of all, it's a great imitation. I love Chris Farley. Forever. That doc is a great doc and great imitation. I'll keep it together. You know, it's not like nothing is ending. And, you know, ESPN is ending. As you know, Dan, I'm putting a nice bow on it. And then moving on. You know, I got to follow in your footsteps.
3: Yeah, I left after 18 years. You're there 34. How many times did you think about leaving?
16: You know, last year was kind of sad because, you know, for the last 8 years, I've been in Los Angeles, left beautiful Bristol, and I'm back here now, staying at the you-know-what kind of hotel, how close it is back in the day. I mean, it's just so crazy. That's the kind of memories that come up to me. But last year, 2 May ago, they closed down the L.A. studio for SportsCenter. It was sad because that crew was so great. Love working there. Neil Everett, Stan Verrett, and everybody in production. And then, you know, that's when I started thinking about, okay, maybe, you know, the writing's on the wall here. Maybe I should listen to the universe and carve a new path. So that's when I started thinking about it. But it took me by surprise, so I didn't want to do anything sudden. I wanted to do it on my timetable as well.
3: What do you remember about your first SportsCenter?
16: Chris Myers, trying to keep it together. I mean, you've done a million shows with Chris. I mean, the great, you know, you're no good. One of his catchphrases. That's who I remember most. He just made me feel so at ease. And full disclosure, so did you, Dan. I mean, when I was still in Seattle, the great Gary Miller got you on the phone with me. We had a great talk. You really were a straight shooter. You really let me know, hey, a lot of the women before you didn't really do great, probably just Robin, you know, type of thing. But it really helped me. So the first SportsCenter with Chris, he welcomed me, and I just didn't want to screw up. You know, I just wanted to stay in my lane, not upset the apple cart, do as I'm told, and just, you know, just try not to stumble. But I was a little nervous.
3: And I was honest with you because I wanted you to know what you were walking into. And, like, you really, really, really have to know your stuff. And you prove that. But it's not like a local sports caster.
16: Right.
3: This is, you got to know the Brewers bullpen. And you got to know what the Vezina Trophy is. Like, all of these things. I just wanted you to know you're coming in here. And they're going to be watching, and they're going to be listening, and it will be tougher for you than it would be for a guy. But, you know, once you got in and we realized that you were more proficient with hockey names, we're like, okay, you're going to survive. You carried that torch. You planted that flag a long, long time ago. You and Buchegross fought for the NHL as much as anybody has. And, good for you for doing that.
16: Yeah, and thanks for those nice words, Dan. And yeah, that did mean a lot because you're honest and that's how you are. You're genuine. And, you know, I've always adored you. I always tried to, like, look up to you because the way you did sports and, of course, now, you know, doing this amazing, successful Dan Patrick show that you've done for a few decades already. But when you did SportsCenter, you just talked to people. You weren't shouting. You really weren't. You were connected. And to me, that's what it was all about. As you know, like I always use this term, but it's not overused for me because it's the truth. I'm a fan first. And I wanted to make sure that I could connect to those viewers and let them know not only that I knew my stuff, but I was one of them. I had passion for my teams, that I loved doing sports, that if I wasn't on SportsCenter, I'd be watching SportsCenter. I'd be watching anchors like you, Dan.
3: The changes in the media, where are we headed, do you think, with this?
16: Yeah, I mean, isn't it great we're not breaking in now?
3: Oh, yeah, I mean, we were so fortunate that you didn't have social media.
16: Right.
3: And you might know the result, but you had to tune in to see the result. So that was, you know, a natural feeding process for us on SportsCenter, certainly the 11 o'clock, because you're tuning in because you don't know exactly how your team won or lost.
16: Was there anything more exciting than following a live game or something amazing that happened in sports and you're coming on SportsCenter and you know those viewers can't look anywhere else, find it anywhere else for the most part back in the day in the golden era, and they were watching you. And I equate this all the time. You know, we're not athletes, but if ever I came, professional, by the way, if ever I came close to that feeling in a big stage, big game, that adrenaline rush, I don't know about you, Dan, but man, I did my best highlight reads when I knew everyone was watching, especially back then, and following a live event. And yeah, I mean, where is it going now? It's just different. And, you know, kudos to ESPN. They adjusted along the way, you know, some great moves, some not so great. But it's a crowded playing field now. We were the only game in town, and we were very fortunate. And I'm grateful every day to play a part in that.
3: Talking to Linda Cohn, tonight is her last night at the Mothership after 34 years. I want to expound upon something that I said to Rich Eisen during the That Was SportsCenter interview that he did with me a couple of weeks ago. When Keith Olbermann left, and I know there were a lot of people in the building who wanted that job, and I didn't make any request. I didn't do anything. I said to Steve Bornstein, you pick who you want to see every night, because I didn't want that on me.
16: Yeah.
3: And you know, the more I thought about it, I had suggested you because I thought that, first, you could do it. Second of all, it was different than, you know, with Keith and I. And it didn't go over immediately. Like, they said, well, who are you thinking? And I thought, Rich. I knew Stuart didn't want to do it, and I knew you. And I just remember, I didn't know they were going to pick Kenny Mayne. I had no impact because I didn't know if Kenny wanted to do something like that. Kenny's more of a send him out on the road and let him do features, where, you know, the 11 o'clock, it's live and it is, I mean, it's tense.
16: Yeah.
3: And you got to be, you know all the sports and all that. I didn't know if that was what Kenny wanted to do. And that's why I had suggested you. So I brought it up to Rich. I didn't want.

0: So I had no idea. I would have loved it. I know I could have handled it, as you had mentioned. But, you know, Kenny is Kenny. One of my, some of my favorite sports centers are with Kenny Mayne. I just couldn't keep it together. He always made me laugh. I couldn't even look at him. I looked at him. He didn't have to say anything. I'd be cracking up at his face.
1: And I tell people how competitive it was back then. You know, politics, competitive. I mean, it was like there was a lot of talent in that room. In that newsroom, there was a lot of talent. And there was backstabbing. There was, you know, playing favorites, go to management. I mean, whew. I'm glad I survived. I don't know how you felt.
0: Yeah. No, absolutely. You know why? I tried to not get involved in it. I didn't want to get into the weeds, into the minutia of what you just said. A lot was toxic, but I tried to side with the laughter and the people that were grateful and just happy to be there. And we were having fun. And you know that, Dan, you and Keith and the whole gang, Tarico, Myers, you know, all the old people that I keep leaving out of so many people. Cause I've worked with about you think I've done a 6,000 sports centers. I think I've worked with 6,000 different anchors on sports center. Can't even keep track. They're coming out of the woodwork, which is wonderful. But, yeah, I mean, I just try to stay away from it because let's face it, Dan, we had more laughs than we didn't. And I felt as I look back, that's what matters. And, you know, I've been saying this a lot and it really touches my heart when you say, how am I going to feel tonight? I think what has resonated with me the most so far is all these incredibly talented young women who have reached out to me to say that they never would be doing what they're doing or would have the self-esteem or the courage to do it if they weren't watching me before getting on the school bus in the morning when they're in kindergarten, first grade, second grade, and realize that anything was possible. And Dan, for obvious reasons, professionally, I don't mind if that's my only legacy.
1: Oh, that's a hell of a legacy. I think we met in New York City when I was at CNN.
0: Yeah.
1: And you came in. Bill McPhail, my boss, said, there's a woman coming in from Seattle.
0: Yeah.
1: Her name is Linda. And I was there with Artie Burko, my producer. And he said, she's going to shadow you. And I remember you came in. And Artie and I were like, there's not a whole lot to watch here. All we do is, you know, think about the next story we're going to do. But I think that's the first time I met you was probably 1985, somewhere around there.
0: Yeah, actually later, because if I was coming from Seattle and I was still in Seattle, then it would have been somewhere around 89, 90, 91.
1: No, because I went to the mothership at 89.
0: Oh, okay, so it must have been early 89 because I went to Seattle late 89. I went to Seattle late 89, October of 89, and left in early 92 to go to ESPN in July. So anyway, the point of the story is, yeah, are you kidding? I was close to royalty, Dan. You're at CNN. I mean, I was like, I gotta have it soak into me. Maybe that was the difference. Maybe it started then. But no, seriously, Dan, that was funny. Artie, a piece of work. I do remember that whole scene, though.
1: Yeah. Congratulations. I mean, this is about survival, perseverance, but it's about talent. It's about stepping up in the moment, and you certainly did all of those things, and I'm proud to know you and have fun tonight.
0: Yeah, I appreciate that. You know, like I said, I'm not sad. I'm excited for what's next, and I'm going to try to stay present and be in the moment. You know, people in our business always have hard time doing that. We're always looking to the next, but in this case, I'm going to pause and I am going to smile. And I'm going to be grateful. So I'm grateful to you, Dan, for everything you did to welcome me and having me on today. Thank you so much.
1: Thank you. All right. Linda Cohn, Hall of Famer, last official day, night at ESPN. I don't think they're going to escort her out like they do. Like Rich Eisen, they escorted him out. I mean, they may escort her out in a nice way. With Rich, it was like, come here. Because he had like 2 days left on his contract. I don't know what they think we were going to do. Like we were going to steal secrets or something. I'd already packed up all of my junk. Like, you know, so, and Elko doesn't have any of her stuff there anymore. Yes, Marvin.
2: When I was at the mothership, it's always so awkward watching somebody get escorted out.

0: Like, oh man, it's good, nice.
1: Yeah.
0: Have a good life.
1: It's like the Green Mile. Yes, Paulie.
2: One thing I remember about your final day at ESPN, you drove home and we were starting to get things organized for the new version of the show, and you pulled up in your Prius, and I came over to the house a couple hours later, and you popped the trunk, and there must have been 125 neckties in the back of your trunk.
1: Yes. Yes. It's like they were rabbits, and they multiplied. My ties were multiplying in my back seat of my Prius. Harvey in Tallahassee. Hi, Harvey. What do you have for me?
3: Hey, listen. I have a favorite highlight, and this ties in with Linda Cohn's interview just now. I've been on before about 3 months ago, the Wayback Machine guy. But there's a highlight from you and Overman, and it's a highlight. This would have been the 11 o'clock edition of SportsCenter. It's a poorly lit stadium, and some receiver in a college game or something has just made a miracle catch, and it's kind of in the shadows. And you, Overman, and you begin singing Cat Stevens' Moon Shadows as the highlight went on.
1: Well, thank you, Harvey. The older I get, the better I was, put it that way. Rich in Atlanta. Hi, Rich.
4: Hey, Dan. 63200. I was just going back to Alan Hunter's interview, and without a doubt, Dan, I love your music taste and all that, but he said the Grateful Dead is a religion. I mean, that says it right there. They're great. It's a religion.
1: Okay. I mean, is it great music, though, Rich?
4: That's totally great music, Dan. Jerry Garcia's played with all the greats, and all the greats will tell you he's one of the greatest guitar players ever.
1: Oh, there's a lot of great guitar players. I'm just saying it's an event. Grateful Dead is an event. It's just not my kind of music. I listened to it. I tried it. It's okay. You probably don't like some of the artists that I like, and it's okay. It just... this is fun for Dylan and myself, going back and forth. That's all it is. Michael in South Carolina. Hi, Mike. What do you have for me?
5: Escorting out. Like, oh, man, it's good, nice. Yeah. Have a good, like, life.
1: Mike?
5: Yes, Paul.
6: Yes.
5: On the ESPN, you drove home.
1: Come on, Mike. What? Let's talk again another time, Mike. You've got too many things going on there. Sean in Seal Beach. Hi, Sean. What do you have?
7: Hello, Dan.
1: Sean.
7: How are you? Yep, I'm here.
1: Yeah. Fire away.
7: Hello. Okay. Hey, man. Hey,
1: turn down your radio. No. We'll do it again. No. Try it another time. Come on now. Let's do a tutorial. Call in. Don't ask me how I'm doing. I'm doing spectacular. Okay? Radio down, TV down. Get to the point. That's all. We want to make this interactive. Nice conversation. We'll try it some other time, Sean. Thank you for calling. People have their suggestions. They got Pearl Jam they want to talk about. Beach Boys. Okay. Just make sure we have a good connection here, all right? That's all. How about we take a break here?
0: Come on.
1: To meet Friday.
2: Let's go.
0: Come on.
1: All right, we'll take a break. If you're watching on Peacock, it's Meet Friday. 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
3: 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Playing mostly reserves, the U.S. giving up a goal in the 98th minute to Turkey. A final shot of the match. 3-2 was the score in L.A. Sebastian Berhalter scored the tying goal early in the second half, and he says their approach won't change now that the group stage is over.
4: Yeah, I think we played every game like a knockout game. You know, we played every game like it's do or die. And you saw that in our intensity and the way we worked. And, you know, for us, it's keep doing what we've been doing. You know, we've been putting in good performances, and that's all we need to focus on.
3: The U.S. will get Bosnia and Herzegovina in the round of 32 on Wednesday in San Francisco. Australia is the runner-up in Group D after a scoreless draw with Paraguay, who could still get in as a third-place team. Six more matches today, starting with France and Norway at 3 Eastern to decide Group I. With this 2026 World Soccer Update, Brad Heller, Westwood One Sports.
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9: A half an inch to an inch of rain in some towns early today. Hi, says 8 meteorologist Joe Fury. Much nicer this afternoon. Watch out for that evening thunderstorm. Saturday can be a little bit unsettled. Sunday looks pretty good. Wait till you hear about next week and that 8-day forecast on Channel 8, 4, 5, and 6 p.m. We'll see you then.
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13: No one pays, but just on the bank. touch on that, boy. I don't want no candy. I don't need no touch. I took a stick in an old coffee can. I bang it all till I got lizards on my head.
1: Last call for phone calls, what we learn, what's in store for Monday, who had the best week in sports. And I've been talking about it for a while. I can't have a World Cup without giving you soccer breakdown. This is when I was at the mothership and Gary Miller was recording a soccer breakdown. He was in the voiceover booth. And at one point, you'll hear him say, get out of here. And that's me going in there. Because we were upstairs listening to it, and we were laughing. There were some tough names for Gary, but he's been a good sport. Here is Gary Miller, Soccer Breakdown.
14: Soccer Breakdown in 3, 2, 1. FIFA, soccer's governing body, 3, 2, 1. FIFA, soccer's 3, 2, 1. The red card has become the calling card for this year's tournament. 7 ejections for 3, 2, 1. Witness Romania's Ian Bladiu against the Swiss is or 3, 2, 1. Cameroon's Rigoberg Bananyag 3, 2, 1. Cameroon's Rigoberg Bayangangza da da. Bayangyang Song, 3, 2, 1. Cameroon's Rigoberg Banyangzong. Bayangyang Song, 3, 2, 1. 2, get out of here. 2 is guilt through. 2, how long is this tape? 3, 2, 1. 1, 1. Cameroon's Rigoberg Banyansong prevented a breakaway from Brazil's Bebeto. God almighty, I hate soccer! Cameroon's Rigoberg Banyansong. I'm better try that one last time. 2, 1. Cameroon's Rigoberg Banyansong. Oh, I hate this! Chalk up Bolivia's Luis Cristaldo for both on 3, 2, 1. But the most notable red card of the tournament came when Italian goaltender Gianluca Pagliuca, the mother 3, 2, 1. But the flurry of red cards thus far has taught coaches and players alike to control their play if they'd like to control their fate in this tournament. Holy that is all.
1: It gets better and better and better. My favorite is FIFA, governing Barty. Like, right off the bat, you're behind. You're behind the eight ball. Yeah, Polly.
15: Every time I hear it, I hear something different. You couldn't script this. If you wanted to make a bit, you couldn't script that.
1: No. But then I'm upstairs in the newsroom. I come down, and that's when he yells at me, get out of here! I'm like, ugh. Fun stuff. Who had the best week in sports? Todd, you got a nominee for me?
16: I'm going to give it to one of our guests from early in the week, Mr. Wyndham Clark. Give him some love. That was very nice, winning his second U.S. Open.
1: All right, Dylan.
17: Little recency bias, Dan, but I'm going Turkey. Gobble, gobble. Beats Team USA at the buzzer late last night. And a quick shout-out to our friend Seton O'Connor, who turned the people on to Arda Güler, who scored, and I bet on him. So thank you.
1: Okay. Marvin.
18: Lionel Messi, 5 goals in the first couple games of the World Cup, showing why he's the GOAT.
1: Paul?
15: I'm going to go United States tourism. People are really enjoying seeing the country with the World Cup, and I think it's going to have some spillover after it's over.
1: Nick in Florida. Hi, Nick. What do you have for me today?
19: Hi, Dan. 6'170". Long time, third time. I'm still recovering from laughing at that clip. Legendary. But I did want to call to shout out Linda Cohn. It was a great segment earlier. I grew up every single morning. Now, I was only about 6 when I started watching it, but from like 6 to 10, and I'm 30 now, she was on the TV every morning before I got on the bus to go to school. And everything she said to you about just trying to connect and trying to emulate the way that you could connect with the fan. Like I was 6 years old, so I don't know anything about how hard it is for women or not. And I just loved it.
1: Well, you know, she was professional. She could handle it. Sense of humor, get serious. She knew her sports. And it's a tough job. It's a tough job that you want to make look easy. Ryan in Nashville. Hi, Ryan.
20: What's going on, Dan? Hey, 6'1", 175. First time, long time. Ever since the Dibble days, I really admire your professionalism, Dan. And I'd love to get a chance to meet you if you ever come back to Nashville. And just keep up the great work. I don't think you need to retire. your calling is radio for sure. So don't retire. I mean, I love listening every day to the show. So,
1: Ryan, thank you. Thank you. I appreciate that. This day in sports history, Paul.
15: I just have one for you. The let's see here. The White Sox and Cleveland Indians played a game in 1916, and the equipment manager put their numbers on their sleeves to match their numbers on the scoreboard. That was the first time that was ever done in professional baseball.
1: 1996, Allen Iverson's the first overall pick in a draft that included Iverson, Kobe, and Steve Nash. If they redrafted, it'd be Kobe, but would it be Iverson or Nash? We don't have enough time to talk about that.
21: Iverson.
1: Iverson, huh?
21: Iverson took a team to the finals.
1: Okay. All right. No need to yell.
21: No, it's okay.
1: Show.
21: No.
1: I mean, it feels like you're like scolding me.
21: No, we're going to do another hour right now, guys.
1: What did I learn today, Todd?
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2: 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I'm Bob Joyce with a Travelers Championship update brought to you by Sun Cruiser. 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Those Norwegian soccer fans hanging around today to watch Victor Hovland are getting a treat, as he is 4-under through his first 5 holes to get to 9-under par, and he's now tied for the lead with Akshay Bhatia, who just birdied number 10 to get to 9-under par. Hovland birdied his first 4 holes with some outstanding approach shots and short putts. Campbell, meanwhile, shot a 6-under 29 on his first 9 to get to 8-under par. Bhatia, a bogey-free round with numerous birdies. Scottie Scheffler and Bud Cauley with early birdies. They get to 7-under, while Justin Rose and Sam Burns currently at 6-under early in their second rounds. We've got tee times right till 2:55 as the morning was delayed 30 minutes by rain. 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
10: LaMelo Ball's going from Charlotte, and he's going to Minnesota. 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
10: Okay, here we go. Here we go. It is Friday. Optimism abounds. We got a good show. Really good show to cap off what's been an amazing week. Don't freak out. Take a deep breath. What you watched last night with the United States men's national team, let me put it in domestic football terms. We had clinched the playoff spot. We clinched the playoff spot. It's week 17. We played backups and lost on a field goal on the last play of the game. That's what happened. It's not about going unblemished. Argentina won the last World Cup. They lost. It's about winning your group stage, staying healthy, and preparing at your best with momentum for the knockout stage. Don't get clouded on this. 8 goals in 3 games. Turkey A this morning is 3rd in this entire tournament in expected goals. They've underachieved. They were supposed to be the one team in this group that we'd have some trouble with. We put our B team out last night. And they scored on the last kick to beat us. We're 100% healthy, 8 goals in 3 games. Pulisic's ready to go. And our reserves played with intensity, passion, purpose. We scored a couple and a half minutes into the game. I love what I saw. The issue is our starters on the back end of our defense are thin. What do you think our reserves are like? We're just not good there. In terms of attacking players, playmakers, goal scorers, skill, midfield, we have all sorts of depth. I love what I saw last night. We won possession, more shots on target. I love what I saw. We are really thin on the back end and played backups. Again, in football terms in America, our secondary is our weakness, and we played our reserves in week 17 as we had already clinched the playoff spot. What do you think our reserves in the back end look like? Just not our strength. We're thin back there. But our reserves needed to play. We needed backups, 10 of them, an opportunity. We didn't have a single player. Pulisic came in second half. Weston McKennie almost played the entire match, but didn't. This was about reserves. I love what I saw. I don't get clouded. 8 goals, 3 games played, most goals ever for us at this point in the World Cup. So I thought last night was an A success. It's A plus if we win. It's A for the effort, the intensity, the reserves, the shots on goal, the possession. Again, this is not about going unblemished. If Indiana had won the national championship last year in football and had lost week 8, who cares? Nobody cares. It is about Argentina, last World Cup, had a blemish. Most of the time, your World Cup champion can breeze through the group stage and they will rest in similar situations, their top players, especially if they have a yellow card. So Mauricio Pochettino he got to the podium last night and he's like, guys, chill out. We're going to the knockout stage. We are healthy. We are deep. Here's the manager.
8: I am so positive and I am happy. Maybe I am not showing because your questions are a little bit weird, but I am so happy and the players are happy because I think we perform, we compete, and we are first. I think now when I arrive here, maybe I am confused, but maybe the mood is like, the vibes is like, we go home tonight and Turkey stay, no?
10: Listen, again, Argentina lost their opening game in the last World Cup to Saudi Arabia and went on to win. The Miami Dolphins, only NFL team that went undefeated. They're not one of the best teams in the history of the NFL. They have an unblemished record. That's not the point. I love what I saw. I was very excited. The fact that Turkey has really underachieved, the game meant a ton to them. They're getting crushed by their national media in their country. They're getting crushed. Coach is going to get fired. They came in with their A team. And again, this is a team that's created all sorts of scoring opportunities. We jump out to a lead and we're playing reserves on the back end. Of course, they're going to score on us. I mean, I watch us and I watch our scoring opportunities through 3 games in the group stage. I mean, we are getting great shot. Last night, we could have had 3 more goals. Pulisic came in, immediate offense. Immediate opportunities. I don't know how you look at last night and the group stage and you're not overjoyed with our depth at midfield, our depth of skill, our depth of attacking players. Overjoyed. I mean, when Pulisic came in, we had 2 or 3 great opportunities. And, you know, hockey and soccer, you hit the bar, you get close, doesn't count. I love what I saw. All right. This is interesting. So Austin Reeves, Lakers signed a contract this week. Now they got to work on that LeBron deal. We've discussed this. Is that if you want a rim protector and another wing 3-and-D defender, not just the rookie from, you know, who's not much of a defender from Baylor, you can't sign LeBron to the deal he wants. There's been talk about making a move, sending him back to, you know, Cleveland. I've heard about Detroit. First of all, cities matter to LeBron. Remember what he said about Milwaukee, Memphis? When he chose Los Angeles, it was the worst team that wanted him. He chose the city to elevate his net worth and brand. He didn't choose the Lakers because they had the best ownership, the best front office, the best roster. They were a mess. Cities matter to LeBron. And what do you know? Former teammate Mario Chalmers says, what if LeBron James and Bronny? What if Pat Riley says, we'll bring your son? We need athleticism. We need minutes. Bronny improved last year. Say what you want about him. He improved last year. Looked like an NBA bench player. Not a starter, but a bench player. LeBron's made LeBron James has made $581 million playing in the NBA. He doesn't need money. He's a billionaire. What he wants, and he said it multiple times, he wants to play with his son. Mario Chalmers on LeBron going back to Miami.
9: I can see him coming back. It'd definitely be a good opportunity just because the players he has around him with Giannis and Bam. You could actually get Bronny some real good minutes at the point guard and keep developing him and let him learn from other guys. So I think it's a great move.
12: LeBron doesn't want to go back to Cleveland. He's been there twice. He doesn't want to go back to Detroit. I mean, even on a road trip, he doesn't want to go to Detroit. He doesn't want to go to Milwaukee. He's told you what he likes. He likes the warm weather. He's a golfer now. You can golf year-round in Miami. He can walk. I mean, if the Lakers don't make an offer, he's too good to not play. He wants to play with Bronny. Bronny can get some minutes at the point guard spot, upgrade his ball handling in minutes. I could see LeBron saying, I've got relationships. I've been there. Well, Pat Riley at this point. Now, they can't pay him anything in Miami, and they're not going to pay Bronny anything. That's not it. It is about playing with your son. I think it's fascinating. LeBron's net worth, staff just sent me, $1.4 billion. Miami's on fire. It's a fun city. He's been there. Savannah, LeBron, Bronny, the kids, like, it works. And Milwaukee, you know, or Miami with Giannis and Bam and Portis, what do they need? Shot creation. You know, they're going to have great rim protection. LeBron's always loved playing on teams with rim protection so he can get out on the break. LeBron doesn't want to be camped down low. LeBron wants to be he wants to be free throw line extended, outlet, let's get the break going. Now with his son in Miami. I think it's interesting. I think LeBron's what they need. I honestly do. Scoring, facilitating, that's what Miami's going to be struggling with. Facilitation, scoring. Spo, Riley, LeBron, Giannis, Bam, Portis, Wiggins, Bronny. That's a squad. That's a squad in the East. Detroit was a number one seed in the East. Didn't have a second score. J-Mac, I heard Mario Chalmers, who, you know, he drove LeBron crazy.
13: Yeah.
12: But getting Bronny real minutes.
13: Oh, yeah.
12: You can argue there's no team in the league that's good that would have a spot more wide open for Bronny to play. Yeah. They're dying for backcourt players.
13: And then Giannis is going to say, can you bring my two brothers and have them on the roster? Because we got roster spots. Get Thanis and whatever the other guy's name is.
12: That's the way it works in college football recruiting.
13: Yeah.
12: If you got three kids in the family, like one of them's great, the other two maybe are backups.
13: Yeah. Hey, let's get them on openings. The roster. I mean, heck, hey, get him rotational minutes. One of the oldest teams in the league next year, the Miami Heat. I cannot wait to see this disaster. LeBron would not, it would be such a bad decision to go there. Come on.
12: I think it's interesting.
13: It's interesting, yeah, but do you really think that's a good strategy for LeBron?
12: Detroit, Cleveland, Miami, he's a billionaire. Detroit, Cleveland, Miami, Spo, Riley. You know LeBron doesn't like, defensively, he's always loved rim protector. That's one of the reasons the Lakers are frustrating for LeBron is you get past LeBron, Luka, Austin, you score at the rim against him.
13: Well, I don't know. Maybe Bam Adebayo says, hey, I'm dating Asia Wilson. You know, can she join the team, leave the WNBA, and join the Heat? You know, we got roster spots. We got the Antetokounmpo brothers. We got Bronny. Let's be friends and family, baby. Let's do it.
12: I think it's kind of interesting. coming up next, last night also proved a point, which I've tried to make for 20 years on the United States men's national team. Last night, definitive proof. Next, it's the Herd. Hi, it's the Herd. Almost 30 years ago, scientist Gary Kehoe drank a cup of coffee with a strange mushroom floating in it. 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
17: Hi, everyone. I'm Bob Joyce with a Travelers Championship update brought to you by Michael's Jewelers. 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Victor Hovland's 5-under through six holes, and he's now leading the tournament at 10-under par at the TPC River Highlands. 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Campbell, a front 9-29. And here's Scottie Scheffler birding the par 3 fifth. He moves to 8-under. Seriously, somebody's going to flirt with 60 today on day two of the Travelers Championship. 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Victor Hovland, the day two leader right now in Cromwell. I'm Bob Joyce.
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12: 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Welcome back. It's always nice. I do a Colin right, Colin wrong every Monday, second hour. I'd rather be right than wrong. And sometimes it takes a while to prove it, like 20 years. I have pushed back to American soccer fans for years. Any loss, any failing, it's always the coach. Fire Bruce Arena. Fire Jurgen Klinsmann. Fire Bob Bradley. Fire Greg Berhalter. And I'm always like, why do all these coaches counterattack? Because we can't attack. We don't have the personnel. That's not to say coaches don't have bad games, bad halves, tactical mistakes. But it's always been all the coach. And the reason for that is it's easier to blame the coach than acknowledge our players aren't good enough. Last night's a great example. We played our reserves, and then we finally lost. It wasn't because of tactical blunders by Pochettino. Poor substitutions. Galling missteps. It's because we played less talented players. Now, I think it's very encouraging that our midfielders and attacking players, our reserves, are full of fight and talent. But all coaches have limitations. Bill Belichick was the GOAT for 20 years. Without Brady, he's a disaster, college or pro. So last night, my 20-year argument proven. Same coach, same schemes. Oh, we lost, though, to a team that's been arguably, or maybe inarguably, the biggest disappointment in the World Cup. Why would that be? Coaches need talent. When we played Paraguay and Australia, we led for 182 of the 198 minutes, dominated possession, jumped out to fast leads. Goal, goal, goal, goal. Last night we had one, and we fell behind. And then we gave up a losing goal on the last kick of the game. That's what reserves do. That's why they're reserves. So one of the reasons I'm so positive about this team is not just last night, but you can just see the talent. Our top seven players, maybe eight, are all in their prime or moving right into it. That's what it looks like the Seahawks last year. The Niners were old. I mean, the Niners don't have a single elite player like in their athletic prime. You'll see this. Croatia is talented. Boy, they're getting old. Right, you see this at the World Cup. You see it in the NFL. Patriots last year, good. But most of their players are not quite in their prime. They're very young in key spots like the O-line. So for us, it's like we got all our best players playing in Europe, and they're all in their prime. And the fact that our backups are this good, it's really encouraging. But it wasn't coaching blunders last night. Less talented players make more mistakes, have lower ceilings. And that's what you saw last night. Not coaching blunders. That's not why we lost. J-Mac with the news.
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13: Let's get started with Ecuador, Colin. I don't know if you know this, but it's officially a national holiday in Ecuador today because right. Ecuador defeated Germany in the World Cup yesterday to advance to the round of 32. This was a bit of a shocker. I mean, Germany did play their horses. They didn't sit guys. Their manager was like, hey, we want to keep the continuity going. They eventually made some subs, but this was the German ones, basically. A really good win for Ecuador. I mean, Ecuador looks so bad, Colin, in the first two games. Here's Ian Dark calling the game winner, Ecuador and Germany.
2: Ecuador with a corner. Under the crossbar. And it's been deflected in as well. They've got the goal. It's Plata. How big is that for Ecuador?
3: Plata with that left foot that just missed a few minutes earlier. Gets his toe out. Pokes it into the roof of the net.
2: Ecuador go ahead. They may well stay in this World Cup.
12: You know, one of the great things about hockey and soccer is you can have more talent and actually control things and lose. I mean, I think we'd say Germany has more talent, but you have this spirited Ecuador attack. You get an opportunity. So much of soccer is you may have fewer shots on target, right? Fewer corner kicks. But what's your efficiency rate? And, I mean, this is why the World Cup, last World Cup champion, Argentina, lost to Saudi Arabia opening game. Like, that's why, like in football or basketball, J-Mac, when you watch Michigan win the Natty in college basketball, they were just thumping teams. Like, if you dominate possession, the boards, you dominate the game and it gets like uninteresting. Some of these games, you're like waiting for the great team to explode. And, you know, last night was one of those watching the United States. I was like so encouraged that we were tied, that we scored early. Even when we fell behind, I'm like, oh, we have possession. We're attacking. When Pulisic came in, I was like, look at our energy. We're just in. Even when we lost, I was disappointed, but I was like, man, we got so many good looks. In previous World Cups, it wasn't just a lack or a scarcity of goals. You didn't have that many great looks.
13: Yeah.
12: Like last night, we had a half a dozen looks that just didn't transpire, didn't pivot to goals. It happens.
13: And Germany actually didn't have many looks yesterday. They scored very early. Yes. And then could not do much. So, Colin, you know I'm tinkering with AI, and I built this gambling model for the World Cup. And it loved Ecuador. Colin, do you know how dumb I felt when they scored zero goals in the first two games? And now Ecuador, people are saying, hey, listen, there's 75% chance they play Mexico in the next round in Mexico. Wow. Now, Ecuador has – their fans are traveling well for this. And that game, if that happens, could shape up a little more dangerous than thought for Mexico.
12: Wow.
13: Because Ecuador in World Cup qualifying was excellent. And that's what this model based a lot of numbers on the World Cup qualifiers. Their defense was excellent. Their counterattacks are strong. They got an old striker. But this is suddenly a dangerous team. I'm not going to write off Germany. They're still a very, very good offensive machine.
12: Yeah.
13: All right, let's go to the NBA, Colin, and the Jaylen Brown rumors. I think we could just officially say he's going to get traded. It's just a matter of when. Shams was on ESPN today saying their teams are being told they want four first-round picks for Jaylen Brown.
12: Now, Three I'd give you.
13: Well, I think you ask for the moon and then you take whatever you settle for. But the Cavs, Blazers, Rockets, and Hawks remain the four most likely teams. I don't know that Jaylen Brown would want to go to Portland given the cheap owner and all the negative stories coming out of there right now.
12: I will say this is next year's draft isn't good. I don't mind giving you that. So if I could give four, you know, next year you're not getting a starter anyway out of the draft. So, I mean, if I was Portland, if they have a team in 2 years, we'll see if the billionaire or the city pays for the Moda Center upgrades. But the reality is I would build around Brown and have no trouble with it. Have no trouble with building around him.
13: I know there's teams are concerned. Well, we could get Jaylen Brown, but then he's not going to want to re-sign. And this isn't going to be popular. Colin, I get Jaylen Brown for 29, 30, and 31. Prime age ages.
12: Yeah.
13: I don't really care if he leaves after that. I've got 3 years to build around him. And maybe we got something. Maybe we don't. Like, I just don't
12: miserable,
13: get this.
12: If he was miserable after the second year, move him.
13: Yeah. And by the way, again, he was miserable in Boston going to the finals anyway. It just doesn't matter. Jaylen Brown's an interesting guy. I'm sure you saw the video of him in China recently where he's like, hey, if they write a check for me for $400 million, I'm here today. Like I don't know, man. He's a different dude. He's coming off the best season of his career.
12: Yeah, I don't worry. I mean, he's got a contract. He's going to get paid. I'd bring him in for 3 years. And by the way, I would have a sit down with him after the second year. And if like, listen, if you don't like it here, we can move you. We'll try to move you to the best space. We may not be able to. But so much of pro sports is about winning now.
13: Yeah.
12: I mean, if you win now as a GM, as a coach, especially as a GM, you know, you get another contract. So I just think he's a top 12, 13 player in the league. I don't have durability issues. He plays on both ends. He's smart. He's a scorer and he's aggressive. Like he won't shrink in big spots. You could argue sometimes he takes shots you'd rather he surrender, but he's an aggressive player late. I like him a lot.
13: Yeah. Very, very good player. Build around guy for sure. Final story, Colin, is Victor Wembanyama. We haven't really talked about him much, but he's on vacation right now in Tokyo playing soccer. Of course, take a gander at this free kick from Wemby. They set the wall up. The 7'4" Frenchman comes up. Bam!
12: Oh.
13: Bend it like Wemby. I mean, goodness gracious.
12: For the
13: what
12: equalizer.
13: A yeah, Wemby with a fantastic. He's living his life, his best life in Tokyo. There's actually video footage of him now. I haven't seen this, but I'm told it's incredible. Wemby is in some nightclub. And you can imagine what that looks like with Wemby. He's like a foot taller than anyone else. It's hilarious. What? Like, yeah. I mean, this guy, I'm happy for Wemby. He's coming off a rough finals. He got bullied.
12: You're a young guy. You got 6 weeks to just have a great time. 8 weeks. Go do it.
13: And by the way, Wemby, obviously very committed. You see, you know, he's a Frenchman, and his France national team has a big one against Norway today. You could argue this is the best game of the group stage. Holland versus Mbappe.
12: Oh, it's fantastic.
13: Should be a banger here today. 3 Eastern on Fox.
12: J-Mac with the news.
0: Well, that's the news.
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0: The Herd Line News.
12: So there was a big trade a couple days ago, and it got a lot of pushback. It's really fascinating. LaMelo Ball, who was the sizzle, the fun, the most popular. He has some sort of, you know, he's got that sort of Shedeur Sanders, like IG popularity. And Charlotte made a decision. We don't want a long-term investment in your sizzle. So I like what Minnesota did. I think it's a dice roll. I think he could drive Ant Edwards crazy. But Minnesota, very clearly watching OKC and San Antonio in the West, said, we got to get younger. We need more shooters. We need more play creators. Let's move off ball stopper Julius Randle. Let's get young and let's get athletic. Between Isaiah Evans from Duke, Ayo Dosunmu from the Bulls at the trade deadline, and LaMelo, they're more athletic. They're younger. They got shooters. They got play initiators. I totally get Minnesota's move. Could it backfire? Yes. But Charlotte is saying, we know you're a highlight reel. We know our fans love you. We know you are all sorts of fun, and we're not interested. We're going to go with Con Knipple, Naz Reid, and Brandon Miller. And I don't think it's wrong. And I'll tell you why. So much of sports, buy low, sell high. This guy, LaMelo Ball's had massive durability issues. Massive durability issues. His stock's never been higher, and they're selling at the hype. Remember that stock, GameStop? Now, GameStop can't be a core holding for you, right? But when it hits, when it spikes, sell it and make a profit. Not all stocks, not all funds or stocks you own are core holdings. Some are. Let's make some money on it. I've known people with Bitcoins. Like, yeah, I can make money on it. It's not a core holding. It's 1% of my stuff, my portfolio. And so I think what they're saying is he's got major durability issues. He's not really a winning player. I mean, let's be honest about him. The one-legged three-pointer is what he's sort of known for. He's not, I mean, that's honestly it. He's a highlight reel. He's an IG guy. What car is he driving? He's fun. He's exciting. He's flashy, but he's the opposite of Chris Paul. The point god that played defense, great distributor, mid-range shooter, not a lot of flash. He's like the opposite. Chris Paul is my kind of point guard. This guy's a one-legged three-point shooter, and it's fun. Everybody loves him. He is terrible defensively. He's not necessarily a highly efficient winning player. He's a highlight player. And his durability issues are clear. So, I mean, when the Knicks won a title, were the Knicks flashy? No, it was Villanova guys, men, adults, efficiency. The Knicks won on efficiency, smarts, dependability, and great late in games. LaMelo's kind of, you know, he's kind of the opposite of some of that stuff. I mean, defensively, it's a clown show. Durability, cross your fingers. I just think what I

0: We want to spread the floor. We want to get more athletic. We want to play up tempo. We want to use and see Ant finish on the break. And it'll be fun to watch. Minnesota will be a great watch. Will they be a better team? No, but I think they look at OKC and San Antonio and say, those teams are young, fast, athletic, deep. We got to get there. We're getting old and thick and big. I get it. But it's just interesting. 1 year ago, LaMelo Ball did not have a lot of value. Did not have a lot of value. He just did. Like GameStop, they sold the stock. I mean, here's Chandler Parsons. I think it's going to be fascinating to watch. Ant and LaMelo. Be one of the best watches in the league. Here was Chandler Parsons yesterday on it.
1: He's going to Minnesota where he's got real veteran leadership. He's got Chris Finch, who I played for, who's an awesome coach. He's going to hold him accountable. And he doesn't necessarily have to be the best player on the floor. He won't be the best player on the floor because he has Anthony Edwards there. And so I think it's fun. I think it's exciting. I think it's kind of the similar situation as Miami. Does it make them a contender? Am I going to pick them out of the West now? No chance. By no means am I going to do that. But I do think they're fun. You always talk about league pass teams. Which teams are going to want to watch? I'd want to watch this backcourt play together. Oh. I think it's exciting.
0: Oh, absolutely. Absolutely great watch. They made a pivot. They did it at the trading deadline. Younger, athletic, shooters, spread the floor, play fast. Love what Minnesota did. But he's not going to be the face of Minnesota. That's Ant. Charlotte's like, nah, we're going to go Konkanipal, Miller, Nas, big, strong, serious, you know, I get it. DeMarcus Beasley, multiple World Cups, will be joining us top of the hour. We'll have the best six group stage goals in the last week. There's been some beauties. Germany lost. Aaron Boone, no lollipops while you're playing for the Yankees. I'm going to defend Jazz Chisholm. I will defend the lollipop this hour. Here's a stat. Last year, 1 in 6 Americans, 1 in 6 lost money on digital fraud. 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
3: 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That's going to leave the yard. Paul Goldschmidt, everybody, has just given the Yankees a 3-1 lead. How about Goldie? 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
5: Westwood One Sports presents this World Soccer Update. The good news to come out of the U.S.'s last-second loss to Turkey last night. Christian Pulisic subbed in during the second half after missing the Australia match with a calf injury. And forward Brendan Aaronson says he looked just like Christian Pulisic.
6: Yeah, I mean, whenever you have Christian come off the bench, it's a positive. Christian's a fantastic player. You know, I've always looked up to him my entire career, and just having him come into the game, he makes such a difference. You know, a lot of attention, of course, goes to him. So other guys, you know, have moments to, you know, have chances and stuff like that, too. But, yeah, he came on. He was electric, as always.
5: Great sign for the U.S. heading into the round of 32 against Bosnia and Herzegovina on Wednesday in San Francisco. 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With this 2026 World Soccer Update, Brad Heller, Westwood One Sports.
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9: A mainly dry afternoon ahead. This is Storm teammate meteorologist Zach Duhame. Sun and clouds, light south wind, sticky as well with highs near 80. There could be a spotty, isolated storm late this evening. Most fireworks shows should be good. A couple showers for Saturday. Track that on our News 8 app.
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11: The U.S. now turns its attention to the knockout rounds. Head coach Mauricio Pochettino says Team USA is better now despite last night's loss to Turkey.
12: I am so happy and the players are happy because I think we perform, we compete, and we are first.
11: The U.S. gave up a late goal and fell to Turkey 3-2, but still finished atop Group D. They face Bosnia-Herzegovina Wednesday.
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14: Crucial group stage matches from the World Cup today on Fox. First, we have a battle of the game's best when Erling Haaland and Norway take on Kylian Mbappe in France at 3 Eastern, followed by Uruguay clashing with Lamine Yamal in Spain at 8. Then we cap off the night when New Zealand takes on Kevin De Bruyne and Belgium at 11 Eastern. It's all today on Fox.
15: Norway, France, game of the tournament. So the WNBA suspended the player who choked Caitlin Clark in a game this week. It was not called a foul during the game. Choking. But they suspended that player. For all the bad press and all the bad PR that the WNBA gets, the most frustrating part is that the quality of play has gone through the roof. I'll give you an example. Today, there are 9 players in the league averaging 19 or more points a game. 9. Go back to 2005. There were 0. There are so many good three-point shooters. Far more ambidextrous players, both hands, clever passing, tempo is better. The scoring, Indiana's averaging 93 a game. That's like the highest scoring average in 17 years of the sport. I'm not a diehard WNBA fan, unless Caitlin Clark's playing, it's just a different watch. But you can't deny the quality of the tempo, the athletes, the skill feels 1,000 times better than 20 years ago and noticeably better than 10 years ago. I mean, Asia Wilson is a baller. Ball handling, shooting, playmaking, scoring. She's a great player. Maybe the best women's basketball player of all time. I mean, she is great. Caitlin Clark shoots NBA level threes, her ball handling, her playmaking. That's the frustrating part. When you see Caitlin Clark getting choked and the refs don't call anything. And Caitlin's coach is willing, like players have been, to call out the league.
13: They were so egregious. I mean, the fist in the throat is crazy. It's crazy. It's dangerous. The landing spot, when you went to review it, and she still comes down on top of another foot, like, I don't know. Because to me, that's like a do-over on a test. How do you screw it up again? And it's just, when you have these things continue to happen time and time and time and time and time again, eventually it gets frustrating. But I thought those were just more egregious.
15: Again, if you go back 10 years ago, there were only 4 teams in this league that had like a offensive rating of 105. There's 11 now, 3 times more. You go back 20 years, we got almost a dozen players getting you 19, 20 points a game. Back then you had 0. So the offensive skill, it's like a little bit like our United States men's national team. It just looks different. The difference even between last World Cup and this World Cup in 4 years, you're like, whoa, whoa, whoa, whoa, whoa. Our midfield, our attacking players, we got our backups are good. Like you look at the WNBA now, the quality of play is good. And because it's never been a highly vertical league, women don't jump like dudes. They just don't. There's no Ja Morant in women's basketball. And because of that, it's lower anchored to the ground. It's a very chippy physical league. Don't for a second tell them, well, women's basketball, it's soft, it's finesse. No, it's actually more physical than the men. In fact, that's why the officiating has been called into question. They just allow they allow physicality that's borders on inappropriate, especially during the regular season. Keep your content healthy, keep your players healthy. But I'll argue all day. I would argue no sport in North America has the quality of play improved in the last decade more than the WNBA. That's why, again, when they keep stepping in it, driving the Caitlin Clark PR car into a wall over and over, you're like, people, it's not that difficult. Figure it out. So this story, it's interesting. I know Aaron Boone a little bit, big USC fan, spent a lot of time in Southern California. So I always root for him for the Yankees. Been there a while. Now they have a good team, not a great team, a good team. So Jazz Chisholm, I think if he was hitting 300, this would not be a story. But he often gets the ire of Yankee fans, because he's super talented. And, you know, sometimes like a LaMelo ball can be a little silly. So he like against the Tigers this week, he had a lollipop in his mouth. Now, let me just say this. Players chew tobacco during games. Some do. That gives you a buzz. That gives you a slightly altered state. Players chew sunflower seeds. We have to literally meticulously in your mouth take the sunflower seed and the shell apart. This is just a Jolly Rancher with a stick. There's not a lot of thinking with it. But apparently, and Jazz Chisholm said, it's no big deal. It's just a sucker. He defended himself.
16: The reason why it took so long is because I was trying to bite through it, but my teeth was not letting me get through it. It was like a brand new lollipop, so I was trying to bite, bite, bite, bite, bite, and like by the time I got to the spot to bite it all off, I was already on TV, so.
17: I don't think it's a bad look. I mean, I'm playing a game, a kid's game, having fun. So I don't think it's a bad look. I just feel like safety issues. We just rather you be safe than, you know, hurt yourself, ball hit at you, you swallow it or get choked up. And, you know, that was basically all, mostly it. But just keep having fun, but be safe.
15: Now, I looked it up this morning. There are no incidents of major league players dying of lollipop fatality. Like, it's not a thing. Again, it's it looks a little weird. Aaron Boone did not like it at all.
18: Don't think he should have had a lollipop out on the field. So nothing more, less, just wasn't a good look to me. And so that's that. I was annoyed by it. I addressed it. And let's move on from it. At the end of the day, it's not that big a deal.
15: I think the late George Steinbrenner would not have tolerated this look at all. I don't know why I laugh when I saw it. And I used to work in minor league baseball, and I used to actually chew Skol in college and out of college, my first job in Vegas, because I was at a minor league baseball park all the time. And even Skol gave me a buzz. Forget Copenhagen. That made me sick. But my take is guys chew all the time. That gives you an altered state. I mean, it gets into your head a little bit, your bloodstream. So, this is not going to be, nobody's going to agree with this. I just thought that's not, I don't know. There's candy all over a clubhouse. You walk into a clubhouse, there's seeds and tobacco and candy. Look at it in the back of the bench. There's just candy everywhere, gum and candy. But I get, you know, it's that little tiny lollipop stick thing that worked people up. Whatever. Let's bring in our candy expert, Jason McIntyre.
19: Hold on. Do have some candy. Listen. My family's going to be embarrassed. So is my dentist. Listen, I like candy. I love your take here. I think this is probably one of your most sane takes for 2026. Baseball purists are just weirdos, Colin. Can we just say that? Are they a little strange?
15: Well, they're Yankees. Remember, George Steinbrenner was no facial hair. You know, he used to always say putting the Yankee uniform on, George Steinbrenner said, is not putting any other uniform on. It's different. I get it. I mean, I get Aaron Boone be like, you know, you don't want to be the permissive parent. But it was funny to me because when I worked in minor league baseball, everybody's spitting and chewing and gum, right, and seeds. And it's just everybody. And I'm like, this is just sugar.
19: So hold on. If this was a Milwaukee Brewers player or St. Louis Cardinals, would this be a story?
15: Probably not. Okay. Probably not. So I still don't think it's a big story. But I wonder if he was hitting 318, right? I think part of it is the frustration with Jazz Chisholm. It's part of the frustration. Top six goals of this week in group stage. Also, DeMarcus Beasley, former United States men's national team, multi-team player. You're going to have your headlines today at the end of next hour. Also, Jovan Buha, the NBA reporter, is going to join us. I will say, I want to close this hour out on a story we talked about earlier. I have said I totally supported LeBron through all of his mobility, leaving Cleveland, leaving Miami, leaving Cleveland again. So, and LeBron for years, as you know, signed one-year contracts. He had teams over a barrel. I supported LeBron wholeheartedly. I also support the Lakers saying, listen, it's Austin, J.J. Redick, Luka, and we're going to go get a 3-and-D wing and a big, take a step back offensively with you for a year. Then we're going to have money, go for it, and go as the cap goes up. My take on all this stuff is I'm not going to support anybody from beginning to end of their career, especially if early in your career you were captain mobility, left teams, would not sign or commit to multi-year deals. And now the Lakers are saying, you know, we're not going to commit to $30 million a year because we have too many needs. I said yesterday, if the Lakers re-sign LeBron, it's like a band with three lead singers. Who's on drums tonight? They have no elite defenders, no rim protector, no 3-and-D, and they're the slowest team pace-wise in the league. LeBron doesn't make you faster. At one point, LeBron was one of the slowest players in the league last year due to pace. So he's like, he's not what they need. He's another lead singer, ball-centric, needs the ball to initiate plays. But I do think cities matter to him. And I got to tell you, if Miami said, we're not going to pay you and Bronny much, but we'd love to have both of you, I think it absolutely works. He really does. What they don't have, because Wiggins isn't a play initiator. He's a good shooter. They don't have a play initiator. Yeah. LeBron is still an elite play creator. Absolutely. And Bronny, by the way, I mean, he's better than I thought he would be as a pro. Get him minutes. Don't you think it makes a little sense?
19: I mean, sure. I you keep saying like, oh, we'll let LeBron go. We'll get a 3-and-D wing. It's not like there's a lot of guys out there on the market to go get. Hey, yeah, Trey Murphy would be great. You got to trade for the kid in New Orleans. Like, there's not like an easy fix here.
15: No,
19: and I'll just remind people, and I know people are out on LeBron. When he joined the Lakers, they were down bad. They had gone like 5 years in a row with like no playoffs, 25 wins.
15: Yep.
19: And LeBron dragged that carcass of a franchise back to the top, and they won the bubble title. So I just need to remind people of that.
15: And doubled his net worth since he came to LA and was paid appropriately.
19: Certainly.
15: He was paid the entire time. So it's like, well, I mean, he took him from here to there and was paid top of the market, doubled his net worth from $700 million to $1.4 billion. He's been compensated for it. Hour two, Friday, next.
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24: 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It's better under the umbrella. Well, we've got fireworks so far today at TPC River Highlands after a 30-minute rain delay from overnight rains. We have a new leader at 11 under par, and his name is Scotty Scheffler. The world number one just knocked in an 8.5-foot birdie putt on the par 3 eighth to go to 11 under. That's one better than Akshay Bhatia, who's 6 under through 13 at 10 under, and Victor Hovland, who's made the turn at 5 under and 10 under for the tournament. Brian Campbell is 7 under through 9. 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
4: Hopkins giving up the game-winning goal in the final seconds of stoppage time. The U.S. had already clinched the group and a berth in the knockout round. They meet Bosnia in the round of 32 Wednesday. Baseball action yesterday was highlighted by a case of deja vu. The Phillies beat the Nationals 10-5, scoring five times in the ninth. Bryce Harper, the go-ahead home run. The Phils beat the Nats in the last three games of that series and rallied in the ninth in every game. Manager Don Mattingly.
5: It is hard to describe because you don't see this that often. The guys hung in there like we really couldn't get anything going early.
4: Philly scored 15 ninth-inning runs over those last three games. Big trade in the NBA yesterday. Charlotte sending LaMelo Ball to Minnesota for Naz Reid and draft picks. Meanwhile, ESPN reports the Celtics remain interested in dealing all-star Jaylen Brown. And the NHL draft is tonight in Buffalo. Toronto picks first. That's Sports. I'm Matt McCoy.
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7: 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Wait a minute.
28: LaMelo Ball's going from Charlotte, and he's going to Minnesota. You can always tell a well-run organization because you can see the plan. 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
6: A new day in The Herd starts now.
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6: The Herd with Colin Cowherd starts now.
28: Okay, here we go. Hour number two on a Friday. What a great week. J-Mac, end of the hour. Tomorrow's headlines today. Because we're only on the app, third hour. Good stuff today. Last night, I'm very encouraged by what I saw. Played 10 reserves. Outside of Weston McKennie, none of our top players put in those kind of minutes. I think our depth of offensive attacking players and midfielders is exceptional. I think we're thin on the back. I think our starters are thin on the back. I said this an hour ago. What last night was is week 17 NFL season. We'd already clinched a home field playoff game. We played reserves. And the weakest part of our reserves are our backup backline players, back end players. Well, that's also the weakest part of our starting lineup. But Tim Ream, 38 years old, you know, one of the reasons he's so valuable is experience back there because we don't have a ton of depth. So we've been doing it. We call it the Super Six, where we give you our favorite highlights, of the tournament of the week. So our Super Six here on a Friday to close the week out is the top six goals, the best past week in group stage, the best six goals.
6: Number six.
7: And Pedersen's in again here. Cuts it back. And Nusa and Haaland got in each other's way. Plays back. And Haaland again. Scores again. That's what he does. And makes it look like shelling peas. Chance, goal. Almost every time.
6: Number five.
7: Now Medina, pulled back here, lets it run, Messi!
8: history in Dallas. 40 years to the day since Diego Maradona scored the hand of God. Lionel Messi scores the goal to make him the World Cup's all-time leading scorer. Wonderful moment. The biggest star in Dallas today has just made World Cup history. That's how you score a World Cup record-setting goal. Not from the penalty spot. No. That is typical Messi. Magnificent.
9: Number four.
11: Now you've got Mbappe coming out to get space. You've got players running everywhere.
12: Mbappe!
11: And by the way, that's his weaker foot. Left foot just absolutely rips that one to the back post. Look at that ball and the trajectory. Just the power is too much for the right hand of Ahmed Basel.
9: Number three.
28: Might that change here? That's a lovely piece of skill. What about the hit? Oh! It's a cracker! A blockbuster for Bosnia. Talk about teenage kicks. What a moment for the 18-year-old.
9: Number two.
11: It's well defended that time. They have two players.
12: Duvern won it. Quick shot taken. Oh, what a goal! Isador!
11: One of the best goals that we've seen all tournament. And my goodness, just gets all of it to that top corner. What a fantastic strike.
9: Number one.
8: You see Elanga. Elanga shot. Oh, brilliant! Wonderful goal from Anthony Elanga to light up this stadium.
12: Brilliant finish from Anthony Elanga. That's as good a finish as you'll get.
28: Celebrations from the Swedish coach and celebrations from the Sweden supporters.
13: Can we do the World Cup every year? I could run that Super Six over and over and over again. DeMarcus Beasley is joining us. Four World Cups, more than any U.S. men's player ever. Can you imagine being an 18-year-old and scoring at the World Cup? At 18 years old, I was, my socks were still inside out. I mean, I couldn't figure out the basics in life. My Lord.
19: No, that's an incredible feeling.
13: So I want to ask you this. I was encouraged by last night. 10 reserves. Only Weston McKennie played like, mostly a full game. I think we have depth at midfield and our attacking players, DeMarcus, that I don't ever remember us having. We're thin on the back end, and it showed again last night. We're thin. That's okay. So is Norway, by the way. They may realize this against France. My take was last night was incredibly encouraging. How did it land for you?
19: A bit of the same. I took more positives away from last night's match than the negatives. The only negative part of yesterday or last night was some of the player performances. I don't think that the individually, not collectively, because I thought the second half they did really well getting back into the game. Obviously, Sebastian Berhalter took his goal really well, but I thought there weren't enough guys that took that opportunity to make a case for themselves to play a little bit more, have more of a, I would say, more of a role going into the round of 32. I thought that part was let me down a bit and was just a bit disappointed in that end. But as far as the bigger picture, and you said it earlier, Colin, we qualified and we got top of the group. That was the first goal. That's the first step. That was something that we expected from this U.S. team to go through to get first of the group, and we did that. So yes, losing the game, especially with the last minute goal, it's tough. It's disappointing. You know, it's like someone hits you in your stomach. I get it, but man, we got first in the group going to the round of 32, playing against Bosnia. It was a good, 2.5 weeks.
13: You know, the possession time I really like. We played a lot of counterattacking soccer in previous World Cups because that's what the personnel, that's what we had to play. We needed our goalkeeper to be Superman. I like, and probably when you were on these teams, you would have loved this attacking style, but I always argued we're going to get smoked if we do this against Germany, Brazil, Argentina. Outside of France, I think we can play attacking soccer against everybody. And by the way, we may have to play it against France because if we go passive, we could be in real trouble. Is there a team left in the World Cup that you look at against us and think, oh, we'd have to change our aggressive style? We can't be as attacking. Or do you think this is who we are now?
19: This is who we are now. I don't think
14: the identity of this team is going to change. It doesn't matter if we play France, and on paper, arguably they should win the World Cup.
15: Yes.
14: Will they? Who knows? But no, we don't change our style. I don't think that's Pochettino's way. Obviously, they'll look at certain maybe individuals and see where we can exploit them and be dangerous in certain areas of the pitch. But as far as going a different way and being a bit more defensive and kind of being more of in a low block, I don't think it's going to happen. We're still going to press, Colin. We're still going to press. We're still going to be aggressive, trying to win the ball high up the field so we can get Christian, we can get
15: right.
14: Tillman or Weston in those good positions to be dangerous. So, yeah, we're not changing. It doesn't matter who we play. And I like that about our team. I love that.
15: So your first team was you were in 2001. Was that the first year United States men's national team? Was it 2001 for you?
14: 2002 in the World Cup.
15: The 2002 World Cup. So yeah. It's interesting. The lead up to that team, because of the lead up to this team, I'll tell you about 1 year ago, DeMarcus, I was not feeling it. We were in a scoring drought. Pulisic had injuries. He wasn't scoring for AC Milan. I was like, this could be a disaster. And then I watched Senegal friendly and Germany. And outside of that really lack of communication opening goal by Germany, I watched this and I said, no, I've seen Senegal's legit. Germany's legit. We can play with Germany. Go back to pre your first World Cup. Did you know going into it, oh, this works? I mean, it's so fascinating with soccer because our guys play overseas. This is not baseball where we're together in spring training for 8 months. Like, you fly in, you fly out, chemistry's hard. Are you shocked at how we went from a year scoring drought to this and it felt like 2 weeks?
14: Yeah, I wouldn't say shocked. I was a bit surprised at how aggressive they've been in the defensive half. But as far as how they came out, the aggression, the amount of pressure that they put on both teams, Paraguay and Australia, I wasn't surprised about that. That part I was not surprised about. Because that's something that we expect. We've seen this team do that. And to your point, yes, they. A year and a half ago, 2 years ago, we weren't very optimistic about this team. We knew we had two more years to go into the World Cup, and they would do it in spurts. It was so much inconsistency with this team that it was a tough watch at times. But I felt, and to your point, against Senegal, against Germany in those warm up matches, you started to see them clicking. You started to see how talented they are and especially how they wanted to play and the real identity of this team. And yeah, sometimes, I'm not saying it's a flick of a switch, but sometimes it takes that extra bit of motivation, which is a World Cup, to bring that out in players and to bring that out in teams.
15: Turkey, by the way, has the third most goal opportunities. They just haven't seized them. So they're actually probably the most underachieving team in terms of goals scored in the tournament. So last night, our reserves playing to the final kick is actually, to me, a very rewarding experience. I got to ask you, next up, Bosnia-Herzegovina. I remember, DeMarcus, years ago, watching a documentary on the Russian team that lost to us in Lake Placid, the hockey team. Remember, they were favored. They'd scored 10 goals on us in New York City, a month earlier. And they said, we were completely intimidated by the American Lake Placid crowd. I think the crowds have had an influence. I think the hydration breaks are great for scoring, by the way. That's tactical reboots. I feel strongly about that. The older players, but I got to tell you, I think the home soil matters. You tell me, does it?
14: 100%. 100%. I think it does matter. I think it's kind of shaking up the teams that we've played against. I haven't actually been to a US match yet, in person live. I was just talking to, an executive here at the office and he said the atmosphere has been incredible, almost insane even, just from the amount of, when you walk into the stadium, you feel the pressure that the U.S. fans put on the other team. And that's something that I'm jealous. I wish I could have played in front of that. Because in my World Cups, especially in 02 and probably in 06, there wasn't a huge fan base for the U.S. teams. But now playing at home, playing in LA, and I know you see all the stars and all this stuff, but playing in LA, especially Seattle, which already has a great fan base, I 100% think that is has been an effect in the game. And they've really been a 12th, 13th man for sure.
15: You know, Pulisic now with Balogun, who we'll see against Bosnia. Do you know much about Bosnia? How do we match up? I mean, they're feisty. I mean, everything I read is it's going to be physical.
14: Yep.
15: They're going to attack. It's not going to look like Australia and Paraguay. It's going to look more like this, except we'll have starters. What do we know about them?
14: Yeah, they're a step up from Australia and Paraguay for sure. They're a decent side. They're strong, physical, really good on set pieces. That's something that I'm sure the U.S. team is looking at to make sure that they're not as dangerous as they usually are. But they're going to be hard to beat because they're an experienced, decent, hardworking team. And we know in the past we've had trouble breaking down low block teams in that era. And then, as you said before, we like to attack and we like to be the aggressor. So are they going to exploit those areas where we leave a little bit distant? You know, we'll see. But on paper and with the talent that we have, and especially with Christian being back healthy, because he did look good last night in his 25, 30 minutes.
15: Instant energy.
14: He did. He really did. Yeah, he is. He is. And but yeah, I think we match up really well against him. It won't be easy. It'll be a bit like the Turkey A game last night. But you know, I have all the confidence and that we'll get through the round of 32.
15: By the way, Pochettino takes the job, has a little turbulence with Christian Pulisic, who I defended because I said, listen, guys, our players now are making millions over in Europe. They're not going to be there for every friendly. We've got to pivot out of this. We need complete and utter loyalty. This is a global sport. They had some turbulence. Now you saw him with his arm around him last night. I mean, it's a really, really good relationship. Are you surprised? I mean, he feels this team loves him. He loves them. Are you surprised at how, I mean, did you feel that when you were a player with your coaches, this kind of closeness?
16: Do we have him? Can he hear me?
14: I mean, it's a good question. Every is different. Every manager is different.
15: Yeah, every manager is
14: managing
15: different.
14: These players. That part is difficult.
15: Yeah, we lost him, DeMarcus Beasley. Yeah. All right, good stuff though. Very happy with that. Four World Cups. Most ever. Jovan Buha will be joining us next hour. And I will tell you, when you can, there's so many different ways. I think what happens, the fact that we lost on the final kick is really gutting. Like, right? Like sometimes in sports, you get blown out. You're like, well, that didn't work. Game plan schemes didn't work. For us to play as well as we did, I mean, just ask yourself, if they don't score in that last kick, I think everybody would be overwhelmingly happy. I think you'd look at it and go, God, that was just 10 reserves. Pulisic's healthy. You know, we didn't play the yellow card players. Like I the whole time. So I didn't want to let the final kick change my opinion. I often think about that when you get to a like a league championship or a final, and it's decided on the final play. If the final play didn't happen, what would my opinion be? In my opinion, if that final kick doesn't go in, I'm like, oh, what a great night. We got a draw. We got experience. Pulisic's healthy. He had great energy. So because the last kick went in, I'm not going to flip it and go, what an awful night. That was I thought up until that kick, I was like, healthy, home free. Pulisic created energy. We got great shots on target. Three or four other opportunities, Pulisic kicked a bolt that bent around the post. That could have gone in. J-Max, thoughts?
19: Before our game last night, I looked at what the line was for USA Bosnia. We were favored on the money line by -150, meaning you bet 150 bucks. If you win 100. The line went up after our loss last night. Now it's -250. So what everybody was waiting for, the markets, how does Pulisic look? Pulisic looked amazing. Yeah. And us at full strength with Tyler Adams, Balogun, we're now heavy favorites against Bosnia. I mean, your boy will be at the game. And I do think we will win. I'd go under 2.5. I don't think there's going to be a high scoring game, right?
15: No, but the market is
19: telling you the U.S.
15: looks really good. I mean, again, you play 10 reserves. Our midfield and attacking depth is impressive.
19: I mean, as soon as Pulisic came on for like 25 minutes, we were in total control of that game. Okay, that's it.
15: We're good.
19: Got it. All right.
15: Yeah. That was fun. How about Berhalter's kid?
19: Looking good, man.
15: I didn't know how much he was going to play. He has been a bolt of energy.
19: You don't want to be the two outside defensive backs, McKenzie and Scally, they had rough nights. Yeah. But otherwise, we could use some depth there. But we got four more years to find backups because our team is so young with Richards and Robinson and Dest. Dude, this is, Colin, I think it's officially time to like get people geeked about soccer. Like, guys, we got a legitimate shot here.
15: Let's hear the Sebastian Berhalter goal. Can we do sound up on that? Give our audience a little treat here before we go to break.
17: As McKenzie tries to load up the long throw. Man down for the U.S. Ball's knocked down. Follow-up shot is a goal! It's Sebastian Berhalter!
18: Well, it's not his first goal for the United States. Just watch the technique right here. Stay over the top of it. Hits it with the laces into the ground, and it skips off the wet grass in at the near post. Grabs the ball and says, let's go. We're not done.
15: Just a bolt. Live in Chicago on a fun Friday, it's The Herd.
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24: 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Canadian Open winner Bud Cauley and Victor Hovland are through 11 holes on the day. They currently sit at 10-under for the tournament. 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
3: Hi, I'm Bob Joyce for the memorable UConn moment of the 25-26 season, brought to you by Monaco Ford of Glastonbury and Niantic. In December at Madison Square Garden, the last two men's national champions, UConn and Florida, met at the Jimmy V Classic, and it didn't disappoint. And it didn't hurt that Terrace Reed Jr. was back from injury.
4: Gives to Stewart. Stewart on a pick and roll. It's Reed, and Reed banks it in on the left side of the lane. Nice feed by Stewart. 9-4 UConn, and Reed leads the way with six.
3: The Huskies shot 59% in the opening 20 minutes and led by seven at halftime.
4: Caravan outside of Malachi. Malachi into the paint. Dumps it down low to Riba. Riba spins, puts up a hook, no good. Rebounded by Jalen Stewart, and he banks it home. Nice play by Jalen on the offensive glass. 39-32 UConn.
3: Alex Caravan kept the Gators at bay on both ends of the floor.
4: Lee into the paint. Stop and go. Blocked! Caravan got him. Here's Malachi Smith, two for Caravan. Back to Alex for three. And Caravan! A little D, a little O. And UConn leads 59-55.
3: And reserve guard Malachi Smith had a big game in his backyard. 5 points, nine assists off the bench.
4: Malachi got the rebound. They got a break going. Here's Malachi to the basket. He lays it in right-handed.
3: That hoop capping a 12-3 Huskies run, and then eventually win it at the Garden, 77-73 over the Gators. Solo ball had 19, 13 for Alex Caravan, and Terrace Reed Jr. with 12 in his return from injury. 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
28: 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LeBron, Bam, Giannis, Andrew Wiggins, Bronny. 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
19: All right, hey, we've got an interesting story emerging on USA Soccer, Colin. According to The Athletic, USA Soccer offered Mauricio Pochettino a contract extension to lead the U.S. men's national team for a second World Cup cycle through 2030. Now, it's interesting. So, apparently, the two sides talked before the World Cup, and there was an offer. And they were like, but we'll table all discussions until after the World Cup. So I wonder why after the group stage, this is leaking out.
28: Well, you know why? Because there was a report.
19: Price went up.
28: And he also, there was a report. He was in discussion. Somebody else had knocked on his employment door. And all of a sudden, they are winning the group stage. And now United States Soccer is like, we were just kidding. We couldn't find a fax machine. We apologize for that. This is the guy. You've got momentum. The key is here. The players love him. And I think he understands the American spirit, which is aggressive, attacking. And I also think I feel like we're always starting over. It's like it'd just be nice to have some continuity for the next 4 or 5 years.
19: So, and the crazy part is continuity is everything. Colin, the only guy that won't be on the team in the 2030 is Tim Ream, who's 38 years old, the defender. Everyone else is like in their soccer prime. So this is around the globe what countries call like the golden generation, where you have two cycles with the same coach and the same stars. And it's like, hey, we got to go all in. I think you got to keep them, right? Oh, you got to pay whatever it takes.
28: Didn't you
19: have the stat earlier that they have more goals through three games than they've ever had in a World Cup before?
28: And it's not just that. It's the possession time, the possession dominance. It's shots on target.
15: I mean, like last night's a great example. We could have come out of there with five goals. We had all sorts of great opportunities. I mean, it used to be you'd watch our World Cup team, and, you know, you kind of were hoping. I mean, 2-1 felt dynamic and robust. You were trying to get out of there. It was kind of like Italy, Italian soccer, like 1-0, goalkeeping, tough, physical, scrappy. That's how we won. That's not the design now. Our ascension in skill. That's why when Pete and Landon Donovan's great, but when he says, like, I don't like our system, our academy system. And I do think, like, our AAU basketball system, it's got clear and present holes. Yeah. But I got to tell you, if this is the end result, again, I think we have so much capital. We've separated from, you know, a lot of Europe financially. I think our capital, our momentum, I mean, you know what it's going to be like. If we can win a couple of knockout stage games, the money is going to pour in. Yeah.
19: 100% going forward. I guess the interesting part, some people are going to say, well, wait a minute, 8 goals, 2 of them are own goals. Fine, whatever. That's us putting pressure on the defense.
15: That's right.
19: People and they're break. Scrambling. So, yeah.
15: By the other thing.
19: Yeah, go ahead.
15: That's like saying, well, the other team fumbled. Generally on a collision that you enforce. That's why teams fumble.
19: Yeah, so you mentioned the academy system, and Landon's talked about it extensively. And listen, Colin, this is America. America is the land of capitalism. If people can figure out a way to make money, whether it's my kids playing volleyball or youth basketball, money is the top priority. They don't really care about the results. You know this. Your kids played sports. Once they found out that you can make money with the soccer system in America, that's what they care about. And we've seen it in basketball. The European players are lapping the Americans. Like, this is just what happens. I mean, I can't blame the system. What is it? Don't hate the player, hate the game?
15: Anything we deeply care about in this country that we throw money at, we usually have a success rate that's pretty high. We have really poured money into this thing. And by the way, you could say, well, you know, we had a great World Cup 20 years ago. It's something to remember. This was on American soil. So this one meant more.
19: Yeah.
15: This one, you know, MLS is growing. It's on American soil. This was the most important World Cup by far. You'd seen the MLS has great attendance numbers. You find these markets like Kansas City and Orlando and Atlanta, not just your Miamis and LAs and New York and Philadelphias. So this was a monumental World Cup. It's gone better. We've had just enough upsets. Ecuador beats Germany. We've had just enough upsets, just enough close games. Stars are scoring. The big brands are crushing. Canada, Mexico, for us in the Americas. Canada, United States, Mexico, viable. Everything's worked. The young players are starring. The Mbappes, the Messis, the Ronaldos. Everything is right. You could not draw it up any better. We've had very, very above average summer weather. They're having a heat wave in France. We are not. The weather's cooperated mostly, so it's been great.
19: It's been amazing. And let's go to the next story. Last night at the game at SoFi, there were 1 billion famous people. Obviously, you saw them on the telecast, so we're going to quickly buzz through it in case you missed it.
15: Paris.
19: This is a reality star, Paris Hilton,
15: who
19: delivered a game ball here before the match.
15: So hot. That's her. Isn't that her saying?
19: Jeez, be careful.
15: So
19: That's her saying. I know. I'm kidding. Ed Norton and Brad Pitt, one of my favorite movies, Fight Club. There's Scottie Pippen.
15: Yeah.
19: I'm waiting to see Colin Cowherd in a box. Oh, no, there's Will Ferrell.
15: Yeah. He's a season ticket holder. I've seen him in LAFC games.
19: Yeah, he goes to all sporting events.
15: I think he's one of the owners, isn't he?
19: Owen Wilson. The Butterscotch Stallion, one of his great nicknames. The Wedding Crashers, great movie. And then, of course, Leonardo DiCaprio, probably the greatest actor of our generation.
15: I'm being told by the younger people on the staff that Paris Hilton's catchphrase isn't so hot, it's that's hot.
19: Yes, you got to get that correct.
15: I really do.
19: Yeah. Final story. Let's move to the NBA. Now, this is interesting because the Detroit Pistons, 60-win team, Cade Cunningham, they got to deal with this Jalen Duren situation. And Colin, it sounds like the trade talks are not going well for him. He's in some sign and trade chatter because they apparently don't want to pay him the $287 million supermax deal.
15: Well, he dried up. He's not a big time offensive player, but I do think he has real value.
19: He's young.
15: I think I'd love to have him. Again, it comes down to numbers. I like him. I don't like the number.
19: Yeah. Because he made all NBA mostly because Ant Edwards missed it by 2 games and all this nonsense.
15: Yeah.
19: You got to pay Duren a lot. Colin, he was abysmal against the Magic and the Cavs. Those aren't even great front lines.
15: I know.
19: In the regular season, he was awesome. In the playoffs, he looked like just a guy. And it sounds like Detroit's trying to move him for Jaylen Brown, but why would Boston do that? I'm going to need way more than Jaylen Duren.
15: Well, yeah, I agree.
19: I mean, Jaylen Brown is...
15: Boston gets no points in the paint. He'd give you points in the paint, but the

0: you're trying to force feed to the Lakers and Evan Mobley. I'm sorry. If Durant's your second best player, you're not going anywhere. Regular season, you could sack
1: weights. Jarrett Allen and Evan Mobley are very good bigs. So it's not Durant wasn't the only big to ever struggle.
0: Durant wants 5 years, $287 million.
1: Yeah, I'm not paying that. No,
0: it's ridiculous.
1: Sorry, I'm not paying that. J-Mac with the news.
2: Well, that's the news.
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1: Listen, I know there's a lot of negativity losing to Turkey, but that's actually a talented team. They've got guys playing in premier leagues over in Europe, like premier teams. Here's Weston McKennie after last night's loss.
4: The momentum will be there for sure. I think especially, you know, everybody wants to go into the next game winning the game, the previous game. But obviously we didn't do that tonight. And I think that's going to motivate us even more to try and prove that, you know, the first two games weren't just a coincidence.
1: No, he played well. It's we're in a good space. I am, you know, people are saying, Colin, you know, You used to make fun of soccer. No, I made fun of soccer fans because this constant, that's who I've made fun of for years. It's this, we're going to beat Brazil. No, now I look at us and think we can play with Brazil. I was always a cooler. I was always slow, positive, realistic. I made fun of soccer fans who every time their team lost, fire the coach. It's like there's a reason we used to play counter-attacking soccer. We didn't have the playmakers. We didn't have the goal scorers. We didn't have this skill. There's a reason Bruce Arena, Jurgen Klinsmann, Bob Bradley, Greg Berhalter all played the same kind of counter-attacking set-piece style. That's what was dictated by our personnel. This personnel, we have so much depth at midfield. We have so much skill on ball. Our fluidity, open play, we're just different looking. So just take a deep breath. We're going to be good. Tomorrow's headlines today. Next. In Chicago, it's the Herd.
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1: 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A tie-breaking goal in the 98th minute is a devastating way to lose. But good thing for the U.S., last night's match against Turkey A did not matter. They're already locked into the knockout round. Sebastian Burhalter scored the tying goal early in the second half. So does this change anything heading into the round of 32?
2: No, it doesn't. I think you saw the second half how we came out, and you know, I think we deserve more out of that game. You know, that's at one moment, you know, we slipped in the last second of the game, and you know, I think we're proud of the performance we put in. You know, I think the guys, you know, did well, and you know, we fought, and you know, unfortunately not to get a result, but we'll be ready for sure.
1: Ready for Wednesday, the U.S. will take on Bosnia and Herzegovina in San Francisco. Coming up at 3 Eastern today, France and Norway will play for first place in Group I. Both have already done enough to advance. With this 2026 World Soccer Update, Brad Heller, Westwood One Sports.
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7: A mainly dry afternoon ahead. This is Storm Teammate Meteorologist Zach Duhame. Sun and clouds, light south wind, sticky as well with highs near 80. There could be a spotty, isolated storm late this evening. Most fireworks shows should be good. A couple showers for Saturday. Track that on our News 8 app.
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12: The U.S. now turns its attention to the knockout rounds. Head coach Mauricio Pochettino says Team USA is better now despite last night's loss to Turkey.
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12: The U.S. gave up a late goal and fell to Turkey 3-2, but still finished atop Group D. They face Bosnia-Herzegovina Wednesday.
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16: So one of the reasons I'm so optimistic about this World Cup and the United States team, we have 17 more shots on goal, and yet we played one fewer game than the last World Cup. So that's what you're seeing with Pulisic coming in and the energy. We are getting tremendous opportunities. And by the way, finalizing them and scoring on them. 8 goals through 3 matches. So I'm just very optimistic. You will eventually. That's why France, to me, against Norway today, they could score 6 goals. France gets so many quality shots on goal, so many great looks. And that's the difference between France and, say, like Germany. Germany's good. They don't produce that kind of those high leverage moments. And France does. And we're doing that at the same clip. I still think Netherlands is my dark horse. If I had to pick a dark horse, not much of a dark horse, it would be Netherlands. But the favorite is France and should be France. All right. Tomorrow's headlines today. NBA draft week. Lot of headlines with J-Mac. Lot of off-season moves. Here we go. Tomorrow's headlines today, a new cast of characters. What's the headline going to be? Washington and their number one pick, A.J. DeBonta.
15: They've been so bad for so long, Colin. I think we probably talked about the Wizards for like 3 minutes over the last 2 years. They only won 17 games last year. However, here comes DeBonta. The headline in Washington for the Wizards will be if ever a whiz there was, it's AJ because of the things he does. Colin, I am extremely bullish on this team next year. I think they make the leap 17 wins to 40, maybe 45. Remember, Trae Young played 15 games last year. Anthony Davis played 20 games last year. These guys are fully fresh and ready. And oh, by the way, they're veterans. They've won in the playoffs. AD's won a title. And now you add AJ DeBonsa to that. Perfect wing defender. And guess what? No pressure on him, Colin. When Cooper Flagg went to the Mavs last year, they were like, hey, be the point guard, score, defend, do everything. AJ DeBonsa comes in, they're like, bro, catch and shoot, some drives. We got Trae Young to create. We got AD to defend. I'm just telling you, this team will be dangerous in the East. Obviously, health matters if AD can stay healthy. But I like DeBonsa. I like the young kid, Trae Johnson. Telling you, the Wizards are going to do some things next season.
12: Tomorrow's headlines today. How about the Warriors with Jaxelindeborg this season? I like that pick.
15: Yeah, this was a good pick. One of the most obvious ones, right, in the first round. Jaxelindeborg, 23-year-old, chiseled, ready for action. The Warriors season. The headline will be friends. Draymond's Lindeborg. I am not seeing optimism in Golden State, Colin. I know you love this team. You love this pick. But Jimmy Butler coming off a major injury. Draymond Green old and can't shoot. Steph Curry got to carry the load again. Don't have really a great center unless Gui Santos all of a sudden dominates. Lindeborg, I like him, but Colin, I don't even know if this is a lock for a playoff team in the West. I'm sorry. I don't know if they're top eight.
12: Well, because of their age, that's fair. I don't think that's their age. It all comes down to, can you get Butler by the, by the All-Star break? Can you get him then and get him to play 30 games down the stretch?
15: I mean, where are you getting offense from? But Lindeborg's not putting up 18 a game. He's not doing
12: it. No, but he's going to score. He has an emerging three-point shot. He runs the floor well for his size. He'll finish. I mean, I think he'll be, there's always been this thing in the NBA, don't draft older players. But remember, a lot of that data, it's a lot of it's based pre-NIL. Guys are staying now, not because they're stiff, because they're making $3 million.
15: Yeah.
12: So guys are staying longer in college because there's so much money. There's more money at Michigan than being mid-second round pick. So some of the data on this, like, is the last 2 years especially, guys are staying in longer for obvious financial reasons.
15: I mean, the problem is when you're 23 in college and you have been working out longer. I mean, he was a grown man, just dominating. He's playing against 20-year-olds. I mean, Keaton Wagler and these guys are 18. Of course Lindeborg's going to dominate all these dudes. So, I mean, I like him a lot. I think he's going to be a solid pro. I don't even know if he's an all-star. I just don't see greatness from the Warriors, and we're going to be bemoaning more, can we get Steph Curry in the playoffs? You know, they lost in the play-in, and I don't know if they're going to do any better than that next year.
12: Tomorrow's headlines today. Oh, can't wipe the smile off my face. Miami with Giannis next year.
15: Yeah, I feel like every guest this week has come on and been like, they're not going to be good. And Cowherd is just digging his heels in. The headline for the Heat and Giannis next season. I need a hero. Miami menu goes med, stays mid. Colin, this is not. I love Greek food, by the way. I just don't see greatness in Miami this season. Now, maybe Pat Riley has something else up his sleeve. But this isn't, young Jimmy Butler going to Miami and taking them to the finals. This is not that. This is an aging Giannis who's played fewer games than Luka Doncic the last 4 years. Yeah. It's weird. We don't talk about it, but Giannis can't get out of the first round in Milwaukee. He's hurt every year. 3 calf injuries last year. I mean, the guy can't stay healthy. And yet suddenly we think him pairing with Bam Adebayo is going to be awesome. And Andrew Wiggins. And I was doing an age analysis. This is going to be one of the older teams in the league. And if they get LeBron, they might as well be the oldest team. So I don't know what you're seeing here. Maybe I have a blind spot and Giannis is going to be great. But Colin, we're talking about an old team in the East.
12: Let's just say when your hair starts turning gray, you will appreciate the wisdom of age. Tomorrow's headlines today. I butchered the Mavericks last year. I thought they were going to be really good. Then they fell apart and everybody got hurt. Dusty May, Cooper Flagg, the college coach. What say you?
15: If the Dusty May thing is one of the big shockers this summer. I did not see that coming. I like him a lot as a coach. I love Cooper Flagg. The headline for the Mavericks next season will be Coop. There it is. Not Mavs miss playing in the playoffs. I do not see a greatness from Dallas. I will preface this. Wemby missed the playoffs his first 2 years.
0: Yeah.
15: So let's not crucify Cooper Flagg when they don't get to the playoffs. Now, there is some stuff ahead for them. What's up with Kyrie Irving? What's up with Klay Thompson? Like, I don't know what's going to happen.
17: I think they're going to move both and get draft picks for him, second round. You know, I don't know what you get for Kyrie. Klay Thompson, you get a second round pick. So I think they're going to fortify their draft capital going forward, although it's a terrible draft next year.
15: Yeah, that's like you're starting backcourt and you're just starting over, right? Now, Kyrie missed a lot of games and Klay's kind of sort of washed. Supermax Christie from the Lakers, is he going to do anything? You know, they just have a lot of parts that don't go together. Like, I like the Morez Johnson pick.
0: Yes.
15: But they also have Derek Lively and PJ Washington.
17: Well,
15: Daniel Gafford. Like,
17: I think they're going to move one of those guys. They can move Klay, Kyrie, and one of their bigs. I mean, they're going to maneuver stuff. But I'm not overly hopeful. If you put them in the East, I'd have greater ascension and a greater opportunity. But I think Cooper Flagg's really special.
15: He's super special, but. Again, like, it's really tough. I don't remember. Did LeBron get the Cavs to the playoffs in year two? I think they might have been around 500, but I do know for sure Wemby did not. He had the blood clot issue.
17: That's right.
15: But Cooper Flagg was a teenager last year, okay?
17: Yeah.
15: This kid is special. He's still going to be an absolute superstar. It's not happening next year.
17: Finally, tomorrow's headlines today. Oh, this will be interesting. The headline for the king, LeBron James.
15: The best part about headlines is we've probably done 15 of these for LeBron, and they change every time because we got a great staff with funny comments. The headline for LeBron next season will be, "Welcome to the Hotel Calabrania." Check out any time, but 23 can never leave. We've now got LeBron driving around Luka and Austin. Colin, I think he's staying. Okay. It's for me, stay or retire. I don't buy this Miami stuff. I think the Cleveland stuff is a smokescreen. He's just trying to get his number with the Lakers. They'll probably settle around 20 mil. He's going to stay. They'll probably improve on 53 wins. I'm just going to keep saying that. They won 53 games.
17: What if the Miami Heat make a trade for Bronny?
15: What are you going to give? Give me 3 second round picks for Bronny? Like, what?
17: Well, whatever.
15: What are we doing? Like, I don't know. In an effort to sway LeBron? I don't know. That just feels... I'll remind people. Austin Reeves missed 30 games. LeBron missed, I think, 15-ish. Luka missed about 15. And then they still won 53 games. There's a world where this team wins 55 next year, hosts the first round playoff series. And yeah, they're going to need things to break their way.
17: I want to remind you, OKC better, great draft. San Antonio much better.
15: Yep.
17: Minnesota, I think, is going to be much younger, better offense, half court, better transition offense.
15: The LaMelo thing?
17: I think between him, the kid from Duke, the Chicago Bull at the trade deadline, they've added offense.
15: I mean, Minnesota basically has two of the 10 or 12 highest usage rate players in the league. I don't see how that works. The Lakers had to adjust.
17: Also, Houston gets Fred VanVleet back, so that's a real half-court offense.
15: Oh, yeah, Fred VanVleet. That's just totally flipping everything. I forgot about Fred, the immortal Fred VanVleet. Well, how many time All-Star Fred VanVleet? How many All-NBAs?
17: I think
15: top four in the West is a basement for the Lakers. That's a floor.
17: I am so interested on what happens with LeBron. I'm so interested. You know, I'm more interested now than 3 years ago because I think the Miami thing with his son is fascinating.
15: Yeah. Do you think he could wait until after the World Cup just so he can enjoy the soccer? And then after the World Cup ends, he can make a decision?
17: It is interesting how good this World Cup. If you would have written down five things we need, United States plays well. The stars shine.
15: Yeah.
17: Right. The big brands win in advance. And I'll tell you this, Mexico surges. I think that's huge for the Americas. And then what would be, and we're healthy and Pulisic's healthy.
15: Yeah.
17: All five things have worked. Everything. This has literally been I'm not saying it's the best World Cup. It's perfect. Yeah. The hydration breaks.
15: We're only in the group stage, Colin. We're in like what are we, in like the middle of the second quarter, maybe, if this were an NFL game?
17: I don't even flip on my soccer knowledge until we get to the knockout stage. I'm just, right now, it's a layup drill.
15: Saving your best stuff. You're like Andy Reid. I'm going to save the good plays for the postseason.
17: This is my exhibition season play calling sheet. I wait till next week.
15: Yeah.
17: I'm going to bring the heat next week. Yeah. Man, we had a good week. Now we're going to the app, right? Is that right? As Paris Hilton says, so hot. Yeah. Or that's hot. I'm hot.
15: Gosh.
17: I'm not hot. Whatever. I got gray hair. What do you want from me?
15: Goals. That's what I want.
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21: 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Currently 12 under par and tied with Victor Hovland and Scottie Scheffler. Hovland is through 14 holes, Scheffler is through 12. They still have more room to go and go lower as the gap currently is 2 shots. Bud Cauley comes in playing well, 4 under on his round. He's at minus 10, as is the overnight leader, Eric Cole, who's birdied 2 holes in his first 6. Ryan Campbell cards a 63. He gets to minus 9 on the day, currently even with 2024 U.S. Open winner J.J. Spawn. We have 3 atop the leaderboard on day 2 in Cromwell as we approach the 2 o'clock hour. 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
29: And a berth in the knockout round. They meet Bosnia in the round of 32 Wednesday. Baseball action yesterday was highlighted by a case of deja vu. The Phillies beat the Nationals 10-5, scoring five times in the ninth. Bryce Harper, the go-ahead home run. The Phils beat the Nats in the last three games of that series and rallied in the ninth in every game. Manager Don Mattingly.
30: It is hard to describe because you don't see this that often. But the guys hung in there like we couldn't get anything going early.
29: The Phillies scored 15 ninth-inning runs over those last three games. Big trade in the NBA yesterday. Charlotte sending LaMelo Ball to Minnesota for Naz Reid and draft picks. Meanwhile, ESPN reports the Celtics remain interested in dealing all-star Jaylen Brown. And the NHL draft is tonight in Buffalo. Toronto picks first. That's sports. I'm Matt McCoy.
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21: Okay, here we go. We got a good last hour. 15 minutes, NBA and Laker reporter Jovan Buha, who's terrific, will be joining us. Fun show today, really fun week. All right, we played reserves. We lost on the final kick to a talented team that's underachieved, Turkey. To wrap up the group stage. Big picture, we'd already clinched the spot. We played with pretty much all backups, lost last minute. So everybody, take a deep breath. There is absolutely no reason to freak out. None. It's not about going unblemished. Argentina won the last World Cup. They lost. It's about winning your group stage, staying healthy, and preparing at your best with momentum for the knockout stage. Don't get clouded on this. 8 goals in 3 games. Turkey A this morning is third in this entire tournament in expected goals. They've underachieved. They were supposed to be the one team in this group that we'd have some trouble with. We put our B team out last night. And they scored on the last kick to beat us. We're 100% healthy, 8 goals in 3 games, Pulisic's ready to go, and our reserves played with intensity, passion, purpose. We scored a couple and a half minutes into the game. I love what I saw. The issue is our starters on the back end of our defense are thin. What do you think our reserves are like? We're just not good there in terms of attacking players, playmakers, goal scorers, skill, midfield. We have all sorts of depth. I love what I saw last night. We won possession, more shots on target. I love what I saw. We are really thin on the back end and play backups. Again, in football terms in America, our secondary is our weakness, and we played our reserves
17: in week 17 as we had already clinched the playoff spot? What do you think our reserves in the back end look like? Just not our strength. We're thin back there. But our reserves needed to play. We needed backups, 10 of them, an opportunity. We didn't have a single player. Pulisic came in second half. Weston McKennie almost played the entire match, but didn't. This was about reserves. I love what I saw. I don't get clouded. 8 goals, 3 games played. Most goals ever for us at this point in the World Cup. So I thought last night was an A success. It's A plus if we win. It's A for the effort, the intensity, the reserves, the shots on goal, the possession. Again, this is not about going unblemished. If Indiana had won the national championship last year in football and had lost week 8, who cares? Nobody cares. It is about Argentina, last World Cup, had a blemish. Most of the time, your World Cup champion can breeze through the group stage and they will rest in similar situations, their top players, especially if they have a yellow card. So Mauricio Pochettino he got to the podium last night and he's like, guys, chill out. We're going to the knockout stage. We are healthy. We are deep. Here's the manager.
5: I am so positive and I am happy. Maybe I am not showing because your questions are a little bit weird, but I am so happy and the players are happy because I think we perform, we compete, and we are first. I think now when I arrive here, maybe I am confused, but maybe the mood is like, or the vibes is like, we go home tonight and Turkey stay, no?
17: Listen, again, Argentina lost their opening game in the last World Cup to Saudi Arabia and went on to win. The Miami Dolphins, only NFL team that went undefeated. They're not one of the best teams in the history of the NFL. They have an unblemished record. That's not the point. I love what I saw. I was very excited. The fact that Turkey has really underachieved, the game meant a ton to them. They're getting crushed by their national media in their country. They're getting crushed. Coach is going to get fired. They came in with their A team. And again, this is a team that's created all sorts of scoring opportunities. We jump out to a lead and we're playing reserves on the back end. Of course, they're going to score on us. I watch us and I watch our scoring opportunities through 3 games in the group stage. I mean, we are getting great shot. Last night, we could have had 3 more goals. Pulisic came in, immediate offense, immediate opportunities. I don't know how you look at last night and the group stage and you're not overjoyed with our depth at midfield, our depth of skill, our depth of attacking players. Overjoyed. I mean, when Pulisic came in, we had 2 or 3 great opportunities. And, you know, hockey and soccer, you hit the bar, you get close, doesn't count. I love what I saw. All right. This is interesting. So Austin Reeves, Lakers signed a contract this week. Now they got to work on that LeBron deal. We've discussed this, is that if you want a rim protector and another wing 3-and-D defender, not just the rookie from, you know, who's not much of a defender from Baylor, you can't sign LeBron to the deal he wants. There's been talk about making a move, sending him back to, you know, Cleveland. I've heard about Detroit. First of all, cities matter to LeBron. Remember what he said about Milwaukee, Memphis? When he chose Los Angeles, it was the worst team that wanted him. He chose the city to elevate his net worth and brand. He didn't choose the Lakers because they had the best ownership, the best front office, the best roster. They were a mess. Cities matter to LeBron. And what do you know? Former teammate Mario Chalmers says, what if LeBron James and Bronny? What if Pat Riley says, well, bring your son? We need athleticism. We need minutes. Bronny improved last year. Say what you want about him. He improved last year. Looked like an NBA bench player. Not a starter, but a bench player. LeBron's made LeBron James has made $581 million playing in the NBA. He doesn't need money. He's a billionaire. What he wants, and he said it multiple times, he wants to play with his son. Mario Chalmers on LeBron going back to Miami.
6: I can see him coming back. It'd definitely be a good opportunity just because the players he has around him with Giannis and Bam. You could actually get Bronny some real good minutes at the point guard and keep developing him and let him learn from other guys. So I think it's a great move.
17: LeBron doesn't want to go back to Cleveland. He's been there twice. He didn't want to go back to Detroit. I mean, even on a road trip, he doesn't want to go to Detroit. He doesn't want to go to Milwaukee. He's told you what he likes. He likes the warm weather. He's a golfer now. You can golf year-round in Miami. He can walk. I mean, if the Lakers don't make an offer, he's too good to not play. He wants to play with Bronny. Bronny can get some minutes at the point guard spot. Upgrade his ball handling in minutes. I could see LeBron saying, I got relationships. I'd been there. Well, Pat Riley at this point. Now, they can't pay him anything in Miami, and they're not going to pay Bronny anything. That's not it. It is about playing with your son. I think it's fascinating. LeBron's net worth staff just sent me $1.4 billion. Miami's on fire. It's a fun city. He's been there. Savannah, LeBron, Bronny, the kids, like, it works. And Milwaukee, you know, or Miami with Giannis and Bam and Portis, what do they need? Shot creation. You know, they're going to have great rim protection. LeBron's always loved playing on teams with rim protection so he can get out on the break. LeBron doesn't want to be camped down low. LeBron wants to be he wants to be free throw line extended, outlet, let's get the break going. Now with his son in Miami. I think it's interesting. I think LeBron's what they need. I honestly do. Scoring, facilitating, that's what Miami's going to be struggling with. Facilitation, scoring.
7: I mean, I wouldn't put it past, you know, LeBron's pretty calculated. If he says, okay, I'll come, but Bronny gets to start at point. You think I'm crazy? Just say, okay, there's got to be something in it for me. If you guys need shot creation and you don't have it with Bam and Giannis, Bronny starts. Am I not? You think it's nuts? Am I nuts? All right.
17: Okay.
7: Laker insider. He's good. Jovan Buha next.
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21: Good afternoon. I'm Bob Joyce with a Travelers Championship update co-sponsored by Sun Cruiser. Let the good times cruise. 62 is the low round of the day so far, as Akshay Patia is in at 12 under, 31-31 on his day. Currently 12 under par and tied with Victor Hovland and Scottie Scheffler. Hovland is through 14 holes. Scheffler is through 12. They still have more room to go and go lower, as the gap currently is two shots. Bud Cauley comes in playing well, 4 under on his round. He's at minus 10, as is the overnight leader, Eric Cole, who's birdied 2 holes in his first 6. Ryan Campbell cards a 63. He gets to minus 9 on the day, currently even with 2024 U.S. Open winner J.J. Spawn. We have 3 atop the leaderboard on day 2 in Cromwell as we approach the 2 o'clock hour. 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
26: Jovan Buha, NBA reporter and analyst, host of Buha's Block podcast. Got really good stuff, really good insight on the Lakers, and it's fascinating today because so often, he's going to now join us live, so often I hear about trades, and I bite. I think there's something there. I heard what now we all know the Lakers need a 3-and-D wing. They need more athleticism. Cameron Carr is going to help, but he's a kid. You know, you're not going to get too many minutes, but it's nice. It's a start. He's athletic. He's a shooter. They also need a rim protector. So I saw this. I've seen the Jalen Duren, who was third team all NBA, kind of disappeared in the playoffs. Massive, you know, he's seeking big money
17: And everybody said, okay, there's the Lakers answer. And I'm like, that's a lot of money. That doesn't feel like a fit. Give me some clarity on the Pistons all-star and the Lakers need for a big. Would that thing work at all?
1: I think it would work. I just don't think it's realistic. I think with the Pistons trading Isaiah Stewart, that clarified their center position. And to me, they're going to move forward with Jalen Duren and Paul Reed. And so them losing Isaiah Stewart and Jalen Duren, I think would be catastrophic if you're the Pistons. So he's a guy that I think there are some restricted free agents that the Lakers could pursue. And if they outbid their incumbent team, they could poach that guy away. Duren is the one where I think even if you offer him a max contract, Detroit is reluctantly going to match it, but I think they're going to match it.
17: Walker Kessler makes sense. Now, Utah made him an offer about $30 million annually. He said no. He's what the Lakers need. He's a big. He's young. He's, you know, athletic. He can protect the rim. He also gives you about 14 a night, so he's competent on the offensive end with play initiators like, you know, Austin and Luka. That one feels right to me. Do they have a chance there?
1: They do. I would say it's unlikely, but they have a sliver of a chance. I think it's going to be really expensive. Already, that offer sheet that they sent Walker Kessler, 5 years, $140 million, $28 million per year would make him the highest paid non-all-star center in NBA history. I think the price for the Lakers is going to be at least $35 million to pry him out of Utah. And that might even be low. I think if you're looking at an actual offer sheet that Utah wouldn't match, you probably have to go above that and get closer to $40 million. But
17: yeah,
1: I think if you really call Utah's bluff here and say, hey, we're offering him at least 35, that I think that would make them sweat a bit where they have to consider if the Lakers are putting a pick or two on the table in a potential sign and trade, maybe you don't have to go up to 40. You could keep it around 35 and then you use a pick or two to get Kessler. Cause I'm with you. I actually think like Duren is a better player and he was an all-star, all NBA guy. I think Kessler's a much better fit.
17: Yes.
1: If I'm the Lakers, I'm looking at three things. I'm looking at that lob threat, rim runner, paint presence offensively. I'm looking at an elite rebounder on both sides of the ball, and I'm looking at an elite rim protector. Kessler checks all those boxes. I think he's a decently better defender than Duren. So to me, he'd be the ideal fit for the Lakers. It's going to be expensive, though, and we'll see if they're willing to match whatever that price ends up being.
17: Okay, so Nick Claxton goes to the Bulls. He's off the market. So what's the answer if you don't get Kessler or Duren?
1: It's grim. It's grim. I did a center episode last night on my show. And after those two, I went to long shots in Isaiah Hartenstein and Derek Lively. With Isaiah Hartenstein, the Thunder are $18 million above the second apron, even after this Isaiah Joe trade. So they still need to shed some money. I think could be Lou Dort, who makes just around $18 million. And that can maybe be the cleanest way to get it. But they just drafted a center in Mara in the lottery where maybe they're like, hey, we don't want to pay Isaiah Hartenstein $28 million. And
17: that's my
1: if he hits the open market, that would be a guy I think the Lakers would go after. Otherwise, like Derek Lively, Daniel Gafford, and Dallas, those are a couple of guys that proof of concept with Luka. I think it's going to be expensive. I think Gafford's at least the first. Lively might be a couple firsts. They also both have injury concerns with them. Lively's, especially the last couple of years. So, I mean, after that, then we're talking Robert Williams, Mitchell Robinson. Those guys are high-level backups to me, and they have both averaged under 40 games per season the last 3 years. So it's like, if you don't go expensive, if you don't go hunting the big RFAs or making aggressive offers on the trade market, I think you're kind of stuck in a compromised position.
17: Well, they were stuck with Austin Reeves because Caruso, they let go and didn't get anything returned. So they had to get something for him. Now, they only paid 4 years, not five. A little bit of a break for the Lakers. It's a lot of money, but he's a pretty good player. Durability issues. There's a ceiling athletically. He can get worked in the postseason, especially in the West. But they had to go there. So the question really is, LeBron's still good, but he would be the third play initiator. It's very redundant. Bands don't need three lead singers. They need a big. They need wing defenders. They need youth. They're slow. LeBron's slow. They need pacing. LeBron's an asset, but the Miami rumor, you know, I honestly believe this. LeBron is smart enough and calculated enough that if Miami called and said, we'll take Bronny and LeBron, I think LeBron would sleep on it. I mean, I know it sounds crazy. But I mean, LeBron has said he's made $580 million.
1: I can see it.
17: So you tell when Mario Chalmers says that, Braun and Bronny in Miami, I kind of bite. Do you? A little.
1: I can bite a little bit on that. I think, you know, I'm not going to pretend to know exactly what LeBron wants. You know, Rich Paul has publicly maintained that they have not had those conversations, or at least not had extensive conversations as to LeBron's future. And we don't even know if he's returning next season, technically. I think he will. But I think at this point, there's a lot that's out there. There's a lot of projecting. I do believe that his preference would be to remain a Laker, especially yes. at a certain salary, because you don't have to move. They can pay you the most money. Just the continuity, the convenience, all that stuff makes a ton of sense. But if the Lakers decide, hey, we're going to go pursue these restricted free agents, or we're going to make a trade for somebody, and now we only have X amount of money left over for you, I could see that being offensive to LeBron and him just being like, all right, well, if you're going to pay me $15 million or whatever, I'm just going to go get that from Miami or Golden State or San Antonio or somewhere like that. So I think it depends how LA approaches the negotiations, how they approach the pitch to him of, we think you fit in, but we think you fit in at this number, and we know you're worth more than this, but to build the roster, to compete for a championship, we need you to take less. However those talks go in the coming days will ultimately determine, in my opinion, how available he actually is. Because objectively, like, I think staying in LA, not having to relocate and getting more money makes a ton more sense than going anywhere else. But if the negotiations sour and they just decide that it's not the right fit, then obviously I think Miami would be one of the top suitors.
17: Yeah, I mean, cities matter. He didn't like Memphis, Milwaukee. He doesn't want to go Detroit. He's bailed on Cleveland twice. He chose the Lakers. He didn't choose it because it was a bad roster with no momentum. He chose it because it was he doubled his net worth. It was great for brands. All the billionaires met him. He's always been a guy that cities matter. Miami's on fire with all the tech. He's been there. He has relationships. I think it's something to consider. What about this? New Laker owners. A lot of money. They've moved off many all-stars in baseball. And if the Lakers, we all think the Lakers and LeBron are talking. But what if the Lakers right now are in discussions with Utah and they sign Walker Kessler and they're like, listen, LeBron, we have to solve this issue. This is nothing against you. We've got to solve this. It's a bad draft next year. If you look at the bigs that are available, if Durant signs, there's just not a wealth of Mitchell Robinson. He's really defense only. Yeah, I mean, and Hartenstein's pretty expensive. My take is, would you be shocked if you hear a Kessler deal? And then they force LeBron. Now the pressure's on LeBron publicly. What? It's all about money? This is a better team with you. How do you not sign? Could they sign Kessler and LeBron for 15? Does the money make sense?
1: They could make it work depending on the cap gymnastics. So right now the Lakers are projected to have somewhere between $48 to $52 million. Yes. Dollars. That could increase depending on if DeAndre Ayton opts in or out. And then they also have some salary that they could potentially trade off of, looking at guys like Jared Vanderbilt, Jake LaRavia, Dalton Connect. I think Jared Vanderbilt, with 2 years left, about $25-26 million left on his deal, that's probably a situation where you have to attach a first round pick to get off that contract. But there are ways that they could increase the cap space into the high 50s, if not even the low to mid 60s. So theoretically, if the Lakers are able to pull off a Kessler deal and it's $35 to $40 million, if you're upwards of 60-ish to even 65, you could still have 20 to 25 to play with. And maybe that's LeBron in 15 to 20. And then you have another 10 to 15, whatever. So it is theoretically possible, but certainly, I mean, they already gave the big contract to Austin Reeves. If you go out and give the big contract to another player, I don't know how that's going to sit with LeBron, because now it's already been, you're putting him at the number three spot. Now he might be the number three on offense, but you're putting him more so as the number four guy in like the overall hierarchy of the team and saying like, we value Walker Kessler over you, which is understandable because he's a long-term piece for them. They need a center, but I don't know how that's going to sit with LeBron.
17: Yeah. By the way, LaMelo to the T-Wolves. I get Charlotte moving off him. I don't think he's a winning player. Durability issues. I compared him to GameStop, the stock. Like there are certain stocks that are, they're part of your portfolio for 20 years. And then there are those stocks that pop, you sell them at the highest, like LaMelo, durability, maturity, one-legged threes, no thanks. But Minnesota saying, yeah, we're going to go with it. How do you think that works?
1: It's interesting. I like the fit with LaMelo and Ant. I think they have needed a true point guard around Ant, and with Mike Conley aging into a different phase of his career, they just haven't had that. They've been trying to fit Dante DiVincenzo, Nikhil Alexander-Walker, Ayo Dosunmu. Like, those guys just aren't traditional point guards or you know, high level pick and roll practitioners to the degree that LaMelo is. So I actually like the fit with those two in the backcourt. I also think they have the length and defense and tenacity to supplement some of his defensive limitations, let's say. The issue for me now is that they have completely remade this identity where this was one of the biggest and toughest and most physical teams in the league that would just overwhelm you with their front court size. Now they're a bit smaller. And if you look at, I mean, I think right now they have the taxpayer mid-level exception available, which is worth about $6 million. So you're not like, I think Rui Hachimura would be a great fit for them.
17: Yes.
1: You could start at the four. They could protect him defensively with McDaniels and Gobert. They don't have the money for Rui. So they're going to be bargain bin hunting. And, you know, they have not replaced Randall and Naz Reid in terms of their roles in that front court. So actually, I think it's a worthy gamble. I think LaMelo is better than Julius Randle. I see the upside offensively. I do think it probably takes them to a different level on that end. But I think defensively and just like with their identity, there are some depth concerns, particularly on the front line, that I think they're going to have to find a way to shore up.
17: Jovan Buha, as always, it's a pleasure. Thanks for joining me and J-Mac when I'm out. And I appreciate it, man.
1: Appreciate it, Colin. Good to see you.
17: Good to see you. You know, J-Mac, did you notice he kind of... he's willing to listen on LeBron and Bronny. Pat Riley calls, we will play Bronny. We'll give him 10 starts. We'll take Bronny. He's not starting for anybody else. He's not starting for J.J. Redick.
2: Yeah. Well, you know, they told me we're on the app now, so I can just say whatever, let the expletives fly. I think that's absolute. No, I think it's a little crazy. But, hey, how good is Jovan? He's very good. He's Mr. Lakers for me. Very plugged in. The Walker Kessler number, he said, 35 mil.
17: Well, I said this yesterday in the show. Crazy. That's the number. The 35 was the number to
2: me. So you're willing to give up LeBron, Rui, and is it Luke Kennard or Marcus Smart, somebody?
17: Yes.
2: All that for Walker Kessler?
17: Yes, Walker
2: Colin,
17: Kessler.
2: We just saw depth dominate in the playoffs. OKC, the Spurs, the Knicks. They have high-end talent and depth. All those teams went 8 or 9 deep. You give up three guys for Walker Kessler? I don't know, man. And you got to convince DeAndre Ayton. Hey, go hit the market. Somebody loves you.
17: Well, I thought the Nick Claxton rumors made sense, and Chicago jumped in and made the deal.
2: Yeah, they give him 25 mil? You get something like that?
17: Yeah, and I think Nick Claxton, it can guard multiple positions. The Bulls were smart. I think Claxton can play with Caleb Wilson. There'll be all sorts of long and switchable. That's a really interesting front court.
2: What about Mitchell? What about Mitchell Robinson? You don't want to grab the guy who somehow mysteriously broke his hand right before the NBA Finals?
17: I'm
2: he is a bit of a knucklehead, but I mean, he's...
17: J-Mac with the news.
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5: This is the Herdline News.
2: How about this? We haven't done a lot of baseball. Breaking news, the New York Mets have fired their manager. Yeah. Someone named Carlos Mendoza got the Mets off to a 34-47 start, and he got canned. They have the second highest payroll in baseball, 6-game losing streak.
17: They had an air plague game recently, and it apparently was a disaster. And this organization spends a ton. They just can't get out of their way. Cannot get out of their way. It's a bad organization.
2: They make the Jets look competent. Honestly.
17: It's almost like Steve Ballmer buys the Clippers, and they have a great coach, smart front office. They still can't do anything. The Mets, all this money, Steve Cohen, they have stars, still can't do anything. Like money, Cohen's the richest Major League Baseball owner. Steve Ballmer's the richest NBA owner. They take over historically feudal franchises, and despite all the money, they can't get the culture right.
2: Well, that's rich guys thinking they can solve anything instead of hiring actual people who know what they're doing and know the sport. I mean, Steve Cohen, by the way, that guy is a legend. I read an article about him like 15 years ago about the way he operates, and he is honestly really sharp. But he clearly is struggling with baseball. Look at that payroll, Colin. Only second to the Dodgers. And of all the top payrolls, they are clear. Well, the Red Sox are pretty bad as well. But the Mets spent over $100 million more than they did. That's wild. Is that, you think there's any way they turn it around, or it's just over?
17: No. No. By the way, they're in the division with the Braves, who are fantastic, have a great bullpen, starting pitching. I mean, the Braves could win the World Series. The Braves are excellent.
2: They won't, but they could.
17: Phillies also. Yeah, they're done. It's just a second tier operation. There are just, you know, it doesn't matter who owns certain places. I mean, that, like the Clippers with Steve Ballmer. He passionate, smart, great facility, have had good players, but they always feel desperate. Like the Mets and the Clippers always feel like they're keeping their eye on the Yankees and the Lakers. They got that low self-esteem culture that doesn't matter who you change offices with in the front office.
2: Jeez, that must be the error play game. What? That's embarrassing. You know, next time, I know you don't got a lot of good baseball there in Chicago. Next time you come to LA, we should take in a Dodgers game.
17: We
2: see some real baseball.
17: White Sox are the most improved team.

0: I'm not going to build around him. Expectations are low, but he would be instant offense.
1: Really?
0: Well, I mean, it's not like he's unathletic. He can get his shot. Again, it's all buy low, sell high. So I mean, he just blew his career out. He's just not mature enough.
1: So in the last 5 years, the league has had three flashy point guards who everybody loved, and they're kind of on their way out. Ja Morant,
0: LaMelo Ball,
1: and Trae Young. And it's like, they all had their moment. Ja Morant had a moment where he was dunking on everybody, and they were in the second round of the playoffs. And Trae Young got to the conference finals, and LaMelo Ball is like, you know, the merch leader. And all of the teams have now bailed on them. And these are guys in their prime. What does that tell you, Colin, about flashy point guards?
0: It's like flashy quarterbacks. I want efficiency. I want smart. I want good at the podium. I want an adult. The quarterback and the point guard, they lead the franchise. A lot of the flashy, Mar, Barry, Stevie Francis, John Wall, a lot of the Derrick Rose.
1: Well, no, let's not put Rose in that category. Come on.
0: No, he was good. He had, but I mean, again, flashy point guards are the rage because let's be honest, they're 6'2". All of us feel like, well, I'm 5'11", I'm 6'8". It's hard to look at Wemby. It's hard to look at Giannis and see yourself in it. So guards, you know, they do things like we do. Shoot a lot of threes, the crossover. Like, they're fun players, and they're kind of relatable. They sell shoes. So I get everybody loving flashy guards, but organizations are telling you, we're not interested. I mean, LaMelo Ball was the talk of the play-in games, and they bail on him.
1: Hey, I also want to remind folks, this draft that we just had a bunch of point guards. None of them are flashy. They're ballers.
0: Acuff's got a little of that.
1: Well, I don't. His game is just ridiculous. Him and Fleming's. Mikael Brown, a bucket, the kid going to the Nets. Like, they're just different breed. Like, John Morant, you know, it's a bummer what happened to that guy, and maybe he could turn it around. I mean, hell, I don't know. I'm seeing reports about Zion Williamson. Remember when Zion and John Morant were the future American players of the NBA?
0: Both maturity, discipline issues.
1: It was not long ago. Yeah. Final story, Colin, is back to World Cup action. And we got a little trash talk coming from the Bosnians. Yeah, really. The U.S. is going to face Bosnia Wednesday in Santa Clara. The U.S. is becoming a huge favorite now. Gave that out last hour, -250. But a Bosnian player whose name I will not try to pronounce came out and said after a win over Qatar, okay, it will be amazing to kick them out, i.e. the U.S. So put it on the bulletin board, Pochettino. And we'll remember when it's 2-0 and we win 2-0 next Wednesday, this guy can take the trash talk and head on an airplane and get back to Bosnia.
0: That's Santa Clara. That's going to be an all-timer.
1: Yeah, one of us will be there.
0: That's exciting. Are you missing work that day?
1: TBD. All right. I'm not going to miss work. I'll be fine. I'll fire up your private jet, right? Didn't you loan it to me? No, I got the text that shows you load.
0: Row 32 on Southwest Airlines.
1: Yeah, baby. It's
0: got my name on that seat. J-Mac with the news.
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0: We wrap it up next in Chicago. It's the Herd.
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2: 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How about Goldie? Hey now!
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4: Westwood One Sports presents this World Soccer Update. A sour end to the group stage for the United States with last night's loss to Turkey on the final shot of the match. But head coach Mauricio Pochettino, who rested several starters, isn't focused on the result.
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4: The U.S. will take on Bosnia and Herzegovina in the round of 32 Wednesday in San Francisco. Today's schedule starts an hour from now. France and Norway will play for first place in Group I. Tonight, Spain and Egypt can win their respective groups with victories. With this 2026 World Soccer Update, I'm Brad Heller, Westwood One Sports.
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11: A mainly dry afternoon ahead. This is Storm Teammate Meteorologist Zach Duhame. Sun and clouds, light south wind, sticky as well with highs near 80. There could be a spotty, isolated storm late this evening. Most fireworks shows should be good. A couple showers for Saturday. Track that on our News 8 app.
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19: Santa Clara next week, J-Mac will be the roving reporter there. We had DeMarcus Beasley on earlier, who was on four different United States World Cup teams. And listen, I think you have to be overjoyed with what we've seen, the skill, the depth, midfield, attacking position. Goalkeeping's been fine. Hasn't really been challenged much until last night. But here's DeMarcus Beasley last hour on that first knockout stage game, Bosnia?
20: It's going to be hard to beat because they're an experienced, decent, hardworking team. And we know in the past we've had trouble breaking down low block teams. It won't be easy. It'll be a bit like the Turkey game last night. But, you know, I have all the confidence and that we'll get through the round 32.
19: Yeah, well, to me, and Beasley also talk about this, to me, it's just stylistically, I don't want us to change. This has been such a breath of fresh air that we are now a attacking, aggressive, especially right out of the break. I mean, that we come out hair on fire, and that's what I like. I like just stylistically the way we play on home soil is uber aggressive, and Beasley noted that.
20: This is who we are now. I don't think the identity of this team is going to change. It doesn't matter if we play France, and on paper, arguably they should win the World Cup. Will they? Who knows? But no, we don't change our style. I don't think that's Pochettino's way. Obviously, they'll look at certain maybe individuals and see where we can exploit them and be dangerous in certain areas of the pitch. But as far as going a different way and being a bit more defensive and kind of being more of in a low block, I don't think it's going to happen.
19: Yesterday we talked about something that really is interesting that, and maybe it's because there's a lot of space to fill if you're a podcaster or a radio TV opinionist and you got to complain about something. And I get that. I mean, I'm filling 3 hours a day, but the hydration breaks that people push back on, it's like they were started by FIFA 4 years ago and FIFA did it because they felt indoor teams playing indoors had an advantage over teams playing outdoors. Well, why would that be? Because playing in the heat beats you up. And the World Cup is traditionally, you know, it's played in the summer. And, you know, we got some climate change. France now has setting all-time temperatures. Places that are hot are getting hotter. Palm Springs now has more days over 110 than it's ever had. Same with Vegas. Same with Arizona. Same with Dallas. So, you know, you're not being far left to say we've got some changes and they're happening. And so the hydration breaks, I think just from a progressive political standpoint, just be smart about stuff. But I think the advantage is their ability, coaches use them as tactical reboots. I think they help older players or teams without a ton of depth and the scoring's up. So I like even the hydration breaks, which was a pushback, you know, I think going forward, I think they make sense. And they've also this replay system, VAR, that was started in 2018. So, and that's kind of helped the game. I think baseball's made these changes. I am for changes. In fact, I would say what frustrates me in sports is like the NBA when they don't change with load management. That's what bothers me. Baseball, NFL, soccer has been more than willing to make changes. I don't care what a network makes. It's not going into my wallet. It's not going into my bank account. If Fox makes more because of a hydration break, what do I care? By the way, the biggest sponsors of FIFA are Coca-Cola and Anheuser-Busch, two of the biggest sponsors. Guess what happens during hydration breaks? People run to the concession stand. So, you know, FIFA's trying to make money on this stuff. It's every 4 years. I don't care if corporations make, you know, additional revenue. But even that was kind of a criticism. But I think you'll look back at hydration breaks 20 years from now and go, why did you wait so long? It's like the defensive shift in baseball. Joe Maddon creates it in Tampa. And then you're looking at it and you're like, oh, that's just part of the game. And it's like, why are we doing that? Well, do you want second baseman in right field? So Bryce Harper hits a ball cleanly, hits a shot, and a guy's playing in shallow right and catches it. The DH, universal DH. Like, well, who wants to watch pitchers hit? What's the point of that? So I think most of the changes you look at in sports, almost all of them, VAR in soccer. Tell me a change that happened in sports that lasted for a few years that you were like, it's terrible. Now you could say, oh, the NBA tried a new ball. That lasted for an hour. Like everybody knew that's terrible. Or the NBA had the, sleeved shirts. Again, that looks stupid. That didn't work. Like, but by and large, if you make a change in sports, the pitch clock, VAR, and you stay with it for 2 or 3 years. And by the way, the hydration breaks were started because of a feeling that anybody playing indoor had an advantage over a team playing outdoors. And remember, as the World Cup moves, there's going to be indoor and outdoor disparities and discrepancies among teams for a lot of countries. So, I think generally speaking, I get frustrated in sports when there's obvious, like the NFL catch rule. It drove me nuts that it took that long to tweak it. It's like I'm seeing, forget the Dez Bryant play, I'm seeing play after play of a guy makes a great catch. It's a kind of a bobble in his elbow, and you're like, no catch. I brought Roger Goodell on. I'm like, this is bad for your league. It's like fantasy football, bettors, every viewers, we all want great plays, not review, eliminate great play. So also, Jovan Buha, who covers the Lakers about as well as anybody, he buys it. J-Mac doesn't. I do. If the Lakers and Rich Paul and LeBron can't meet at a number, and Pat Riley and Spo call and say, we'll take Bronny and we'll give him 15 games starting at point. I mean, they don't really have a true offensive leaning point. They need youth. They need bench. We'll take Bronny and bring LeBron. Would he not listen to that? Seriously. He wouldn't listen to that? In the East? It's a lot easier. You know LeBron's smart. He's looking at Oklahoma City. He's looking at San Antonio. LeBron's not dumb. LeBron knows. I mean, LeBron said it publicly 5 times. We don't have the people. We didn't get outworked. We didn't get outsmarted. We got out-personneled. Well, if you sign LeBron, you can't make any moves. LeBron's no dummy. He knows. I mean, he said it after the season. We didn't get out-coached. We didn't get outsmarted. We didn't get out-hustled. We didn't get outworked. We got out-personneled. Well, if he signs, like Miami in the East, Bam, LeBron, Wiggins, Portis, if Norman Powell came back, absolutely you could win a championship with that team. You wouldn't be favored, but I think you'd be you tell me this. Tomorrow, LeBron, Wiggins, Bam, Giannis, Portis. You don't think that team's favored to win the East? If not, it's Knicks, Miami. Here's Jovan on the potential of it happening.
0: His preference would be to remain a Laker, especially at a certain salary, because you don't have to move. They can pay you the most money. Just the continuity, the convenience, all that stuff makes a ton of sense. But if the Lakers decide, hey, we're going to go pursue these restricted free agents, or we're going to make a trade for somebody, and now we only have X amount of money left over for you, I could see that being offensive to LeBron and him just being like, all right, well, if you're going to pay me $15 million or whatever, I'm just going to go get that from Miami or Golden State or San Antonio or somewhere like that.
19: I'm usually not a sucker, but it seems to me, if you open the door with Bronny, we will absolutely trade for Bronny. Lakers could use a draft pick. Miami could use youth. He's a good defender. He's a willing defender. I mean, clearly, if you have Bam Giannis, you're going to be defense first. You're going to be a half-court team in defense first. And what do you need right now in Miami? A bench player, Bronny, and a play facilitator, LeBron. I mean, you think I'm crazy. If on the drive home, this deal happens, the doctor told you first, yeah. The prescription you need to watch the Miami Heat and Pat Riley win another title.
21: If this happens on the drive home, I will personally buy you a jet ski. Not even like this fake jet ski talk. I will buy you one. And if it doesn't happen, I want a clean slate on all our bets.
19: Here's Brian Windhorst this week. He says the Lakers, they want Jared Allen, the big of the Cavs. Here's Windhorst on Cleveland radio this week.
22: All those guys were just all together, and I was just with some of those guys when they came back. Richard and Iman Shumpert were my teammates at ESPN, and trust me, those guys asked LeBron what he was planning on doing, and LeBron did not tell them.
19: LeBron's keeping tight-lipped.
21: Close to the vest.
19: I also think cities matter for LeBron. Yeah. As he's aged. They didn't early. They do now.
21: You know, Sacramento could use some leadership. Maybe LeBron should consider going there. Bronny would start. Forget about coming off the bench as a reserve. Bronny would start for the Kings alongside
19: Darius. I could see LeBron
1: LeBron and Rich Paul. I will come to Miami. You take Bronny.
21: I don't know.
1: I am not going to make your big northern Midwest road trip. I don't want the weather. I'm moving my family.
21: So, Kyle, real quick. I know we're running out of time, but just think about it from Bronny's perspective. Hey, Lakers, draft my son. Hey, Heat, trade for LeBron and then bring him to his son. Awesome. Do you think Bronny would even want that? He's going to want to be his own man.
1: Bronny wants to play. This new Laker ownership could ship him off to Sacramento. LeBron knows if you're not going to sign me, what are you going to do to Bronny? I mean, seriously, not going to sign LeBron, what are you going to do with my son? This is not the Buss family. It's new owners.
21: I know it's the Antetokounmpo family.
1: Say it out loud. LeBron James. 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
24: 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I'm Bob Joyce with the Travelers Championship Update, brought to you by Travelers Insurance. It's better under the umbrella. 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The tour event that he enjoys most is his personal playground today. Out in 30, and he birdied five of his first seven holes in the back nine with one to go, flirting with a possible 59, currently at 10 under on the day and 16 under for the tournament, as he has birdies on holes 13 through 16 on the back. Victor Hovland is two shots back at 14 under after a Friday 61 that included an eagle on 13, while Akshay Bahita's 62 has him at 12 under, tied with overnight leader Eric Cole, who's through 10 holes after a front 9-31. Canadian Open winner Bud Colley with a 66. He's at 10 under par. 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You have to try it to understand it. 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I'm Bob Joyce.
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6: The U.S. now turns its attention to the knockout rounds. Head coach Mauricio Pochettino says Team USA is better now despite last night's loss to Turkey.
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9: I mean, when the scoring is lower, it can be harder and harder to play catch up. I feel like when you play a golf course where even par is going to be the winning score at the end of the week, there's always those days where like somebody kind of figures it out. Like when you look at the low rounds from last week's U.S. Open, there's still a few of them, or at least one guy seems to figure out each day. 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Sometimes here you get so far behind, you can only shoot so low on some of these golf courses. So it's important to keep pace.
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10: We're live from the Radio Deck. We'll be here till 6:30. Get you ready for Yankees, Red Sox. Michael Johnson Jr., Rob Dibble. Kirk Kaplan is out of the studio. He is with us today as well. Henry Bienemy, Nick Federico's back there. Bob Joyce will be doing updates. We're watching some of the golfers that were out there early on the course. Scottie Scheffler tearing it up there right now. He is at 16 under, 10 under for the day. He is at 17 right now. Had a 64 in round one. He's trying to get under 60 for round two. But they're scoring, and they're scoring because the sun is out. It's 80 degrees. There's no wind. And even the guys that started this morning shot really well. Eric Cole, who was leading after the first round yesterday with a 7-under, he is at 12-under. He is still within striking distance. I usually say Saturday is moving day. Today, they're just trying to, you know, get a little bit lower than they did yesterday.
27: Right.
10: Yeah, today is a little bit of moving day, but I think tomorrow's moving day, and then, you know, Sunday is championship day. You got to try to put it away. And Scottie Scheffler last year shot a 12-under, and he finished in fourth place.
27: Yeah.
10: 16-under, won this tournament last year.
27: Yep.
10: He is now at 16-under. So Victor Hovland, 14-under. Bacha is 12-under. Then Cole, Cauley, a bunch of the other guys are now at like 10 and 9-under. But low scores, because when you're able to stick the greens here and it doesn't bounce off because of the wind or 90 degrees or hotter, but the course is in beautiful shape. I was talking to some of the people that were here for the early tee offs at the 8 o'clock, 8:15 hour, and they said they were squeegeeing because of last night's rain.
27: Yep.
10: The fairways and the greens.
27: Mm.
10: And I explained to this fan, I said, listen, you know, that you have like 100 superintendents, other groundskeepers from around the country in the world. I mean, that will come here, help the PGA, help TPC River Highlands get this course in shape months in advance. And then the week of the Travelers, they stay here, and it's an army.
27: Yeah.
10: So the army made this course low scoreable today.
11: Yes.
10: The army of, like I said, these superintendents, these greenkeepers, they have done an amazing job here at TPC River Highlands.
11: They really have, Rob. And you look at nothing like a little overnight rain as a gift for some of these guys that shot really low scores in the afternoon. They flip it around, as the Travelers do and does every year. And you see a guy like Scottie Scheffler. It's like throwing darts at a dartboard, right? They are sticking to the green. They're attacking. They're finding it, going right after the pins, because I know the ball's not going to roll off that far, especially if they get enough spin on it. The ball will just stop. You got some guys with some sneaky good rounds, too. My pick, Tommy Fleetwood, is 7 under par. He just had a birdie going to 18. He's 10 under. Now, that seems like an insurmountable gap, but not really with a course like River Highlands where you can score. But Scotty, I mean, already right now with a 60, in the clubhouse with a 60.
10: 11 birdies 60. And one bogey.
11: One blemish. That's it.
10: One
11: he's still got a two-shot cushion.
10: And that was on hole number two.
11: Yeah, and the general consensus and theme is all these guys were morning tee times right around the same time. So they had the optimal scoring conditions. Curious to see the guys that are out here now, like a Matt Fitzpatrick. He's 2 under through three, you know, and he's playing when the course is a little bit more dry. You know, the ball might run a little bit more on these greens, but a lot of scoring. Wyndham Clark is 5 under. He's paired with Fleetwood. I watched both of them tee off earlier at the 10th tee.
10: He finished 2 under yesterday.
11: Yeah, so he's 5 under. He's got a nice round going right now, too. I mean, there's a lot of low scores. So a lot of guys are under par, but Scotty, 10 under with a 60. Victor Hovland in with a 61. He's 14 under par for the tournament. And then Akshay Batia with a 62, 8 under par. Those are your three best, and that's why they're first, second, and third in that order. But Eric Cole, too. Eric Cole's been really, really solid. He's 5 under today, through 12, and he's a guy who had the lead yesterday, so he's got a chance to still finish strong and be up there within striking distance after 36 holes.
10: Crowd is amazing.
11: Oh,
10: there's thousands of people. They're loving it. A lot of people have been here since early this morning. Some people are leaving now because they were following their favorite golfers, and like you said, Scheffler's now in the clubhouse with a 60. That's a ridiculous score. I mean, these guys...
11: But
10: coming from the U.S. Open, you know, where I'm sure a lot of them were frustrated. A lot of them just didn't have their A game working. But now they've got their A game in the first 2 days here. And you got to feel pretty comfortable going into the weekend at this signature event. And I'm sure right now everybody's very happy. If you can be 16 under, 14 under, let some people chase you. And we talked to Rich Beam about this yesterday, being the hunted or the hunter. He'd rather be 3 under than 3 over.
11: Yeah.
10: And chasing somebody. So, that's how you win these championships. And Travelers is known for low scores. Maybe we see something go below 20. Maybe it rains tonight, or maybe it's windy tomorrow. We don't know. That's the one thing about New England is the weather changes so often.
11: Yeah.
10: We were here on Tuesday, windy, nearly blew our tent away. And it's huge. And we were kind of nervous about that on Tuesday. And then you get to Friday, and all of a sudden the conditions are perfect.
11: Yeah, they are. So take advantage of them. And the really good players are out there doing it, too. I mean, Fleetwood could birdie 18. He's 5 off the lead and get to 11 under as well. J.J. Spawn, feel like a sneaky good round. He was out really early in the morning. On Bob Joyce's updates, J.J. Spawn was kind of the name. He was one of the first guys to go out there, and he was sticking him on the green. Justin Rose, too. I think Rose put one in the water on one of the holes.
10: Yeah, Spawn was a 5 under for the day, 65. Yeah. Great number after 66. And still, you're probably thinking, hey, I'm a 9 under right now. I'm sitting pretty good. And then you look up and you're 7 behind Scheffler. And you're like, damn that Scheffler.
11: You got to root for Scheffler to go like even par for the rest of the tournament. But you just got to keep worrying about you. Like Keegan Bradley, 5 under defending champion. More than
10: still
11: a solid round.
10: Still within striking distance.
11: You're always within striking distance. But for Scotty in particular, Rob, I noticed at the U.S. Open in the final pairing with Wyndham Clark, although he couldn't really get the birdies, to me, it seemed like for the most part his game was in really good form. He had been struggling for a couple months in between the Masters and the U.S. Open, but now his game looks really, really good, and you're seeing it on display today.
10: I mean,
11: shooting a 60. I know Furyk shot a 58 here. It's not like 60s are given out every year at this course. You got to go out there and do it, and the big thing is he was rolling the rock. Scotty was making putts from all over. Henry brought it up earlier. He's got about a 35-footer for eagle that he misses by an inch. That's just how dialed in he was because he knew the greens were a little slower. So you know, you can give the ball a little bit extra and not have to worry about it rolling 4 or 5 feet to have a tester back for par.
10: Victor Hovland, 61. He shot 7 birdies and an eagle. That's how he got to 61. 30 on the front nine, 31 on the back nine, like you said. And here's what we talked about. 15, 16, 17, 18. You know, Hovland had a couple of birdies on those final four holes. I mean, this is where, even Saturday and Sunday, this is where you catch the leaders.
11: Yes.
10: You know, you could be like, you might have a good front nine, and then all of a sudden, a couple of holes, 13, Hovland eagles that one. Then he pars 14. He comes back and birdies 15 and 16. The par three over the water. That one is very doable. It's a tough tee shot, yeah. But if you stick that near the pin, you got a chance for bird right there.
11: Yeah.
10: And so, listen, these guys love this course.
11: Yeah, and it's an exciting finish, like you said.
10: It is. It's that 15, 16, 17, 18, it's exciting. I think these guys look forward to it. It's always jam-packed with crowds Saturday, and then Sunday's insane. I literally had this, like I said, 14 years coming to this, looking at how many people pack those greens.
11: Yeah,
10: and then you're sticking those green. It's got to remind them of playing like Augusta and courses like that, Pebble Beach.
11: Yeah,
10: you know, and it's set up that way. And I think that Nathan Grube and his people, the PGA
11: shout
10: Tour
11: out.
10: And their people,
11: yep.
10: Shout out to them setting this up to where it's a great last four holes of one of the best tournaments on tour.
11: So you've been doing it 14 years. Would you say it's growing exponentially each year?
10: Yeah,
11: each year you're just seeing it more and more, especially heading into. I noticed it today. You said it too. The traffic, the people.
10: After COVID,
11: yeah,
10: more sports fans started coming here.
11: Yeah,
10: you know, I'm seeing more football, more baseball, more fans just in general are now got into golf through COVID. COVID pushed golf up. 35% of people became golfers.
11: Right.
10: And so with all of those people, then you start following people. And that's why I compare it to NASCAR. You can jump in here. You know, NASCAR has always been known as a sport where you follow a person, you get their gear, you get their stuff. I remember about 10 years ago, and Ricky Fowler is still amazing, one of the top followed guys on tour, always has a big gallery. I remember everybody because he was known for the bright colors and stuff like that. All of a sudden, orange. Yeah, like I say, like a tenth of the crowd here was bright orange or a bright green, electric green or something. And you're like, oh, those are Fowler fans.
11: Yeah, those are his peeps.
10: So now we're seeing that. We're seeing, you know, so many of these guys are so well followed that from 9 o'clock in the morning, if they tee off, they're going to follow them for 4 or 5 hours. And then, you know, then they got the rest of the day to do whatever they want, especially like on a Saturday or Sunday. But now, if their person is here and they're in the final groups and they're trying to win this championship, you know you're going to have 20 to 40,000 people that are at those last four holes. That's what's been insane. I remember, what was it, like 8 extra holes a few years ago when they...
12: And it was hot.
10: Yeah, and it was hot. Andy Bassett. And all the PGA, suits
11: had
10: their suits on.
11: Well,
10: and they're going hole to hole so they can congratulate the winner. And it goes like 8 extra holes. They're sweating profusely. There's 50,000 people that are following every shot. So yes, as far as the numbers growing, but the also pride, and this is one of our biggest events.
11: Yeah.
10: Yeah. We got UConn. Basketball. That's our pro sport.
11: That's a given.
10: We've got football's been playing better the last couple of years. We've got all
12: that. Those are teams, and that's what's
10: the
12: parallel between that and NASCAR is it's the traveling circus. You bring the whole field to another event, another part of the country, and then that part of the country gets behind it, and then you grow from there, and it's been pretty cool. And the casual sports fans that you see around here, little girls wearing a Baker Mayfield shirt coming to this event.
10: You hit the nail on the head. At the end of the day, it's like 5:30, little girl, maybe she's 10 years old. She's got a sign. You know, so now they're holding up signs like you'd at a ball game, at a football game, at a basketball game. You know, the sport has grown like that. And to Kurt's point, I go out of here. I go on the back roads and stuff like that through Cromwell. I know it really well. I grew up in Southington a couple towns over. So I know how to get to either 91 or 84 really easy.
11: Yeah, the shortcuts. Yeah.
10: And the shortcuts. So Pennsylvania license plates, New Jersey license plates, New York license plates, Vermont, Maine. They're coming
11: all
10: from
11: over.
10: Everywhere around here. And honestly, what that reminds me of is like Cincinnati. So Cincinnati, when I played there, you'd have Kentucky, you'd have Pennsylvania, you'd have Indiana, Illinois. They'd come, you know, if the Cubs came to town, it'd be more Cubs fans than Reds fans. So that's what you have now. You have, because when you get 45 of the top 50 PGA players,
11: yeah,
10: and you know they're coming to this event, which is a great event. It's fan-friendly. It's family-friendly. It's a winning deal. That's why they draw 150 to 250,000 fans. But that's why I used to always bust them. When are you going to start giving out more money? You know, you're giving away
11: yeah,
10: $3 million. Now they're giving
11: they're
10: away
11: like maxing
10: $4 million.
11: Out,
10: sure,
11: yeah.
10: Right? It's like you're maxing out your fan base and getting so many people. And then now all of a sudden they can give away $20 million as a signature event. And now it really entices the players to come here. It's already a great place to play after the U.S. Open. But now it's got major money behind it.
12: What do you guys think of the no cut? See, you're talking about the guys up at the top of the leaderboard,
10: like,
12: and you're supposed to.
10: Yeah.
12: Talk about those guys. But I'm looking at the bottom of the leaderboard, and I almost feel like the cut is a little bit of a mercy kind of a thing. It's like, because you can have that awful opening day, and you know you're going home, but then you're only playing one more day. And now you got to stick around. You're out of it because you're at the back.
10: I'm gonna tell you what somebody said. I'm not going to tell you their name, but it's like you're still getting a huge paycheck for just finishing here. I like the cut.
11: It adds motivation,
10: I think.
11: I like
10: in a couple of years that they're going to start doing the top tier event is going to be all cuts.
11: Yes.
10: And the lower event won't be. It'll be more match play. And listen, that makes that if I'm the best, let's just say I'm top 50 in the world, top 100 in the world. I want to keep playing the same guys week in and week out. And if you're going to pay me $3 to $5 million for winning that tournament, I also want to know when I'm holding that trophy, I beat the best of the best. This is why I hate Live Tour.
12: Yeah.
10: I hate that. I hate that you split up some of the best players and they went a separate
11: way. It's unwatchable.
10: That's
11: The level of competition
10: not,
11: isn't there.
10: So
12: the format doesn't work for TV.
10: I think they think in a couple of years they're going to get more of those guys. Koepka's going to come back. DeChambeau's
11: already there.
10: Back.
11: Yeah.
10: Yeah, they're already coming back. And then that's it's going to be the best 100 and then the next best 100. But we're not going to merge them together and then cut 50 every tournament.
12: Well, the LIV Golf is going to fail on its money, isn't it? Because they're going to lose their funding.
10: They already pulled their money.
11: I'm sure that's going to be
10: The Saudis already pulled their money.
12: Yeah. So,
11: I mean, to your point, about the cut is it creates a sense of urgency earlier on in these rounds for guys
10: Thursday and Friday.
11: Yes, because you have to go out there. You can't just sleepwalk through your first two rounds to be okay. You got to go out there and you got to hit some shots. Yeah. You want to be in contention after Thursday or Friday. But look, nonetheless, there's no cut here, but that doesn't matter because the field is great. There's a lot of scoring conditions. And just look at, I know the listeners can't quite see it, but I mean, look at what we got. I mean, the amount of foot track, even from yesterday to today,
10: it's
11: unreal. I can't even imagine.
10: Times 3, times 4.
11: Yeah. And then it's going to be times 10 come into the weekend
10: Saturday.
11: The next 2 days. Speaking of, I see you got it pulled up over there.
10: World
11: we got
10: Cup.
11: A big game. But Norway, I mean, Victor Hovland,
10: been, you've been
11: he gets to watch
10: this.
11: The game.
10: Yeah.
11: Yeah, France.
10: So France is beating Norway right now, 1-0. Haven't even talked about the U.S. going down in flames to Turkey in the final minute of the game.
11: Yeah, this is. I was definitely avoiding that early
10: yeah.
11: on. Nah, it's
10: listen, I've softened on it. I stayed up even an hour after it was over. Mm. Was very bitter.
11: Yeah.
10: Last night
11: you had the coffee
10: at the
11: going.
10: Outcome.
11: Yeah.
10: No, I just was just
11: usual routine.
10: I didn't like it. Mm. But again, I understand that they're going to the knockout round. They've got Bosnia all lined up, all that kind of stuff. And it is what it is. You know, as a sour American, I want to win every game.
11: No, so do I.
10: I feel that after so many years of futility on the world stage. See, I look at it differently. I'm looking at the big picture.
11: That's
10: how does the world view us? And and if you listen to the game and I listen closely to the announcer, well, Turkey was expected to win and Turkey's, you know, a huge country and great soccer product and blah, blah, blah, blah, blah. You know, and so they're basically saying Turkey should beat us. And I'm thinking, no, we've got a great team.
11: We scored the second minute.
10: Them. Yeah. So my point being is that's the only reason I wanted to win.
11: Yeah.
10: Not that that game had any, matter in the standings. In the world's opinion of us, that, you know what, we didn't just you know, win the first couple. Now we're in the knockout round, you know, and who knows what's going to happen there. So, you know, listen, I hope we win that Bosnia game because, you know, if we don't, we're going to be right back, I think, where everybody's like, yeah, USA, they're not that good.
11: Overhyped. No mistake.
10: Exactly.
11: The United States, I'll use we, not like, you know, I would use
10: sometimes the United States.
11: This is where you can use we.
10: Yeah.
11: If we lose to Bosnia, it's a colossal failure in my eyes.
10: Absolutely.
11: With how good they looked fully healthy against Paraguay and Australia, I think, Rob, it's the fashion and the manner in which we lost last night. Last minute, and it's a hiccup. It's a basic goal line clearance. The United States doesn't do it, and it falls to Turkey right on the backside, slotted in. You jump out to an early lead all three games. I think last night, and I know Nick Federico back in our studio will agree with this, I think there's some glaring concerns on defense, I think, with the U.S. and their lack of depth. I think they've given up some goals that, you know, were avoidable. I mean, one of the ones, the dude on Turkey went on an epic solo run and nutmegged, and I think it was Pulisic who got nutmegged at the end, too. But I think there's some things that Pochettino's going to have to tweak here going into Bosnia, because Bosnia is going to be coming in as the country that's got nothing to lose, not the United States.
10: Right.
11: And that's when it can get dangerous.
10: And when you're being hunted, and I always feel like the United States is being hunted. I don't care what Olympics it is. I don't care what we're doing abroad. You know, people can't stand us.
11: Right.
10: It's an amazing country. And so even Turkey, they're going to go back and be like, hey, but at least even though we didn't win, we beat the United States.
11: Right.
10: Does that make sense?
11: Yeah, it does.
10: And so that's it.
11: They're going to take
10: great
11: pride.
10: You're a Yankees fan, so you get this.
11: Oh, yeah.
10: Anybody that plays the Yankees
11: is going
10: to
11: give it their best.
10: Beat them.
11: Yes.
10: Okay?
11: Yeah.
10: And then be like, well, it doesn't matter. You know what? We beat the. It's like Ohio State, Michigan.
11: Right.
10: Those coaches are hired and fired to do one thing at the end of the year, beat each other.
11: Right.
10: And if you lose like four in a row, you get fired.
11: Right.
10: You could be winning the Big Ten every year. That doesn't matter.
11: Not good
10: enough. Michigan beat you four straight times, you're fired.
11: Yep.
10: So that's being around that all my life now, it just seems like, listen, this was our opportunity to stomp on somebody.
11: Yes.
10: And be like, listen, you guys, you were supposed to win, you didn't. And then we send you home with another loss on top of it.
11: And Stuart Holden, who I'm assuming is the announcer you're referencing, you know, he's a former USA national player. So, of course, he's going to show. He does a good job, but without it, he's going to be a little biased and try to cover for the U.S. Look, you want to win every game.
10: Right.
11: Yes, on paper, it didn't matter. You were going to be the first.
10: Dude, I want to win every record game. You should talk to my wife.
11: What about the fans?
10: I want to win every Pictionary game. There has never been a time, Michael, in my life where I've been like, oh, it's okay if I lose this game.
11: Well, that's why you want to.
10: It doesn't matter in the standings. In my life standings, even when I bowl against my brothers, when my brother comes over, we play setback. I want to send my brother packing in the setback game. Okay, so that's just my nature.
11: Yeah,
10: my nature. So
11: it's good competition.
10: I don't ever want to settle for, oh, you know what, it's okay that we lost that game, let's move on. Because now you've got to carry that with you. You're carrying that lost baggage with you. You know, think about the Red Sox right now. Think about the Mets. We're talking about Carlos Mendoza was fired today.
11: Right.
10: Okay? Think about all the losses this season that started to pile up, and they were like, well, we're not going to fire Carlos yet. You know, these other managers got fired earlier. And then all of a sudden it was like, okay, but then you make six errors, and now we have to fire you.
11: Softening the blow.
10: Exactly. There's never a time for futility.
11: No.
10: And so whatever sport we're talking about, the Vegas, the Golden Knights this year.
11: Yeah.
10: You know, bringing Tortorella in with eight games left.
11: Yeah.
10: You know, this is my mentality that there's never a good time to lose.
11: No, and also, this might be the most important thing here, guys, is how about the fans that packed SoFi Stadium last night and paid an astronomical amount of money for a World Cup ticket?
10: Yeah.
11: You think they're satisfied with seeing how that game ended or hearing the noise in that the United
10: Brad
11: States?
10: Brad Pitt and Ed Norton from Fight Club were happy on the way home last night? No.
11: Probably not.
10: Probably like,
11: they couldn't
10: let's
11: cut away to them
10: movie.
11: Enough.
10: Yeah. Fight Club 2.
11: They were cutting away to them.
10: We're pissed about the World Cup.
11: Yeah. Yeah. They're going to come up with a new rule for the second one after that, after watching Team USA's debacle. Look, in reality, I think they'll be fine. U.S. will be favored, as they should be, against Bosnia. But again, don't get caught looking ahead. Oh, here's who we're going to get in the round of 16. Take care of business Wednesday night, Santa Clara, and then move on to the round of 16.
10: All right.
11: Go from there.
10: All right. We'll come back to the Yankees and their four errors in another segment. But we've got Robert Waskowitz, Dr. Robert Waskowitz, one of our favorites. We're going to talk some golfing injuries, some injuries in general. Maybe we'll even have time for an Aaron Judge update on his rib injury and how long that takes to heal. But Dr. Robert Waskowitz, Orthopedic Associates of Hartford, will join us next on set. We'll be right back from the Travelers.
24: 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Scotty Scheffler's 10-under 60 today, along with a 64 Thursday, has him at 16-under 124, which at the midway point is a Travelers Championship record, and he owns a two-shot lead at the midway point as play continues in Cromwell. This after a birdie bogey start. He had a 25-foot birdie putt on 18 that trickled wide right. This coming 10 years after Jim Furyk's final day, round of 58. Victor Hovland shot a 61. He's at 14-under 126. At 12-under, Akshay Bhatia after his 62. And overnight leader Eric Coles at minus 12. He's 5-under on the day through 12 holes. Scotty Scheffler, though, the big story, a 60. The fifth time that a 60 has been shot in Cromwell. 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I'm Bob Joyce.
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14: A heavier 84 east and west through the Bulkley Bridge. As you make your way down 91, you're okay. You still have road work to 91 westbound, exit 2, and the bridge. If you're a 44 Albany Avenue, patchy out to Bloomfield Ave, Route 9, so far okay. Kelly Quinn.
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10: We are back on the Rob Dibble Show live from the Travelers. Michael Johnson Jr. and joining us on the set, one of our favorite doctors and surgeons, Dr. Robert Waskowitz, orthopedic surgeon and sports medicine specialist at Orthopedic Associates of Hartford. And because he's ready for any question we can ask him.
8: Almost anything.
10: Almost anything, but injuries and surgeries and stuff like that. Let's just start with the golfers and common golf injuries. Like Tiger Woods, he's had back problems. You've had guys will have wrist and arm problems from grounding a club and stuff like that. What's one of the most common things that you see and do? Probably most of these injuries, especially at the lower levels, do they require surgery or more rehab?
8: More often not, but set the stage. If you're going to be playing golf and you're going to make a career out of it, how many years are you going to be playing? How many thousands of rounds are you going to be playing? So you take that engine, you run the engine hard, eventually something has to fail. And that link in the chain, the weakest link, usually from repetitive stress injury, is some type of a tendonitis, whether it's a shoulder, whether it's an elbow, whether it's a low back. So the most common things that I see in practice are shoulder, elbow, and lower back problems. And those are not necessarily an acute injury. It's more that repetition over time.
11: What about the most common injury differences between pro golfers and, let's say, golfers like us, like a regular golfer on the weekend? What are some of the common differences you see in those types of injuries?
8: Pro golfers are carrying injuries tournament to tournament.
11: Yeah.
8: And it's a management issue. From my perspective, in my opinion, they are at a baseline where they are always managing how their body responds. The weekend warriors, if someone's not going to be playing for a couple of days and then maybe gets out or has some time away from it, that acute injury is necessarily going to nag that person a lot longer. Recovery, getting back to that baseline function, is critical in how you manage it. So an individual is going to go out occasionally versus someone who's going to be playing 7 days a week grooved, there's a big difference in how they can manage that problem. Many of our athletes, the pros, are in our trainers, and they're working on the stretching and all these other different opportunities to keep them at a certain level. The recreational player, when they play, they'll take the time off. So the body tends to settle down, and then you have to stimulate the body to get it back up to speed again. So it's a management issue.
10: How many of these guys, I mean, because they're golfing every week, and they've, what's some of the common injuries that they have that they play with? I mean, we see now the major leaguers. I mean, if this anybody gets any kind of hamstring tweak or groin, they go on the IL for 10 days. They've changed a lot of their rules. But for these guys, you're your own, you know, corporation. You can't take weeks and months off in golf.
8: And that travel factor. You're never in one place consistently.
10: Right.
8: They'll come in for a weekend and then they're gone somewhere else. So it's knowing your body and respecting its limitations. That's a really important distinction between, say, someone who's going to go out and knock the ball around over a weekend versus someone who's going to be playing and then has to transfer to a different section of the world. So they learn how to manage those symptoms. They learn how to stretch at the end. They learn how to take care, whether it's from a medical standpoint, heat, ice, different modalities that they can do. The other thing that the professionals have access to are the trainers who are on site. And the trainers do a tremendous job in terms of management and whether they can establish a relationship with someone who's coming in and out or traveling from event to event. There is that contact person. They know that injury. So it's not as if they're starting from ground zero. They're already in the system.
11: So as an on-site orthopedic physician this week, what does that look like for you? What are you doing daily? What about your responsibilities to your tournament week?
8: Hopefully nothing.
11: I figured that was going to be the answer.
8: It's an opportunity. My role here is availability and to provide counsel.
11: Yeah.
8: So when an athlete comes in to for an evaluation, they're not looking for an answer, but they are looking for direction. And if there's some individual who comes in with a nagging injury and they want to get another opinion of another on-site physician, that's a great opportunity to hear that context taken to a medical level versus, hey, I bumped my back, I can't seem to get over this hurdle. If you see someone on-site, as we are here, we can actually look at a diagnosis. And with a diagnosis, you can have treatment.
10: Hmm. Brooks Koepka at the Open last week was having numbness in his hand, trouble gripping the club. They're even talking about maybe Tommy John, something with the ulna collateral ligament, something like that. I mean, is there a way to get someone through a tournament just that week and then say, okay, long-term prognosis, though, eventually you're going to have surgery and possibly be out? And for like a golfer, is he the same as like a pitcher in the major leagues? Like Garrett Cole was out 17 months after Tommy John surgery. Is your diagnosis, you know, changed sport to sport?
8: It's sport specific. So for

0: versus a recreational person who won't necessarily recognize the significance of an injury and will try and play through it. That person's in a different category. Someone like Koepka, who has a peripheral issue, can be managed, but if he starts losing his swing and his numbers are going off the chart, he's going to make that decision. And at some point, he's going to have to make a commitment. And if it is a surgical option, and again, not everything is surgery, if it's a surgical option, that time frame is a general template and it's not a specific time. Someone can get through a surgery relatively quickly. Others times, as you alluded to, it can take months and months and months.
1: What about lower back pain? Why is that something you'll see be so common of an injury among golfers?
0: Lower back is an issue because it is the foundation of your core. So whether it's your abdominal structures, whether it's your lumbar spine, that really provides the solid foundation. That's the pillar that gives the support to the entire frame. Yes, all of the energy starts from the ground up, and you have to have your wide base, and it goes from your foot to your knee to your hip to your lower back, then up into the upper extremities. But the core foundation standpoint, the most important link, in my opinion, is that core that's going to keep you balanced and allow everything else, the kinetic chain to work, allow everything else to feed off of that core.
2: Talking to Dr. Robert Waskowitz, orthopedic surgeon, sports medicine specialist, orthopedic associates of Hartford. At the major league level, guy like Aaron Judge, 6'7", let's just say 260, they bounced around with a rib injury, obviously swinging a bat. He's torquing his rib cage area. They finally decided on a fracture of a rib instead of like thoracic outlet syndrome. How drastic of a surgery would that have been? What kind of setback would that have been? I mean, I know a lot of pitchers. Zach Wheeler of the Phillies just came back from thoracic outlet. Explain the difference between, listen, we're going to settle on rest as opposed to now we're going to cut you open and we're going to do something that's going to put you out for months and maybe a year.
0: Thoracic outlet syndrome is a very difficult thing to diagnose, and it's just as hard to treat because there's not really one good answer for that. A rib injury, whether it's a muscular part of the rib that attaches or a true fracture of the rib, the good news, the bad news with a rib injury is you don't necessarily do surgery for it, and it's time. Because those injuries tend to heal. But if you think about it, with a rib, any time that you cough, any time that you laugh or sneeze, your muscles contract, and that can prolong or delay the healing characteristic. Thoracic outlet syndrome is a completely different animal. It's pressure on the vascular structures and the nerve structures up and around the neck and the shoulder. So it's a very difficult thing to try and treat. The surgical option is done not necessarily as a last resort, but diagnosing it early is key to how you can treat it. Recovery from surgery from a thoracic outlet syndrome is exceedingly complex because it involves, in simple terms, shifting anatomy. Mm. And you're taking pressure off of structures and then allowing that to heal.
2: So are you taking out a rib?
0: You're taking out a portion of a rib. And,
2: wow.
0: And it is an invasive procedure done correctly with the appropriate rehab. That individual can get back to good function, but it's a very long road to recover.
1: How about like young golfers? Obviously, you want to be able to be on tour, for quite some time and be able to play, you know, forever, how long that is. What are a few simple steps that they could follow as far as injury prevention is concerned, taking care of their body, hopefully to prevent, you know, injuries that could shorten their career?
0: Well, let's expand that even further. We're getting younger and younger with our athletes, right?
1: Yep. Right.
0: And we're starting at such young ages. 5-year-olds swinging golf clubs.
1: Yeah, right.
0: And we've seen it, and it's wonderful because that is showing some type of an interest in a sport and a discipline. What we can teach is the basics that a mature athlete already understands: the warm up, going through the discipline, the cool down phase. Getting back to that baseline function is really important. The other concept is specialization. A lot of our young individuals are playing soccer 12 months a year, never taking a break off, and it's competitive. Our baseball players, our volleyball players, our gymnasts, and it really is a 12-month commitment. There's value. There's value in resting that engine and letting things settle down. multi-sport athlete.

0: we don't see that too much anymore. That used to be a common discussion where you'd have a three-sporter or a two-sporter. Now it's sports specialization. If we plan appropriately, work on the mechanics, get appropriate instruction from a professional who's going to teach that athlete how to throw a ball, how to swing a club, that's a protective mechanism, because then that body understands the forces that it's going to have to withstand over a career.
1: Mm. Talking to Dr. Robert Waskowitz, orthopedic surgeon, sports medicine specialist with Orthopedic Associates of Hartford. Golf after COVID and during COVID jumped like 35%. A lot of people probably weren't ready for a lot of the things because golf is strenuous. If you're walking, it's one thing. If you're taking a cart, it's another thing. How can people that are maybe, you know, just starting out, some people are going to start playing this summer, you know, what can they do to kind of keep their bodies in shape to keep them on the courses this summer?
0: A couple of really interesting concepts there. What's the most, the fastest growing sport in America?
1: I'd say golf.
2: Pickleball.
0: Pickleball.
1: I didn't want to say that out loud.
2: It's fun.
1: Loves pickleball.
0: It's fun. And it's competitive, too.
2: Oh, yeah.
0: But for that person who's going to pick up a new sport or has been away from a sport from a bit of time, pace. Four-letter word, pace. Mm. Enter these opportunities slow and steady. Prepare for it. You're not just going to jump out and play 27 holes if you haven't hit a ball on a golf court or golf range for a little bit, so you have to understand to prepare for that, and then stay interested in it. You're not going to be that pro that you want to be.
1: Right.
0: You may be in your mind,
1: right,
0: but you're not going to be on the course. But if you stay interested and motivated and inspired by those around you, it's a great social environment for you, and it is that personal gain that you can get by accomplishing a task. If you commit to it and look at it from the long-term standpoint, stretch, strengthen, cross-train, but let your body recover.
2: What about the everyday golfer and some potential mistakes that they may be making? Swinging too hard, lack of fundamentals, you know, are those a couple examples? I'm sure there are more, too, that could lead to injuries without the everyday golfer, average person knowing they are.
0: That's where instruction comes in. And take a lesson and be taught how to grip a club, be taught how to stand over a ball, be taught how to take your backswing and follow through. A lot of that rotation, it's a violent swing. Gone are the days when Ben Hogan had that very beautiful swing.
1: Right, yes.
0: The golf swing now is violent, so that transmits into the amateurs or the weekend warriors or the young individuals who want to hit a ball 325 yards. They're not going to be able to do that.
2: No.
0: But if you get that instruction and set the foundation early, that will lead for a successful career.
2: Mm. Yeah.
1: As far as these golfers out here, most of them look like they're in pretty good shape. Nutrition-wise, they look like they're getting, you know, the right things to eat and stuff like that during a round of golf. For just even the people that are walking around here and stuff like that, you know, they're probably not thinking about hydration. They're not thinking about things like that. What if you're at a golf event like this for like 6 to 8 hours, you know, what are some of the things that you should be, you know, doing before you even get to Cromwell?
0: I love the behind-the-scenes look when I'm here on site, because I get to see our golfers not on the course, and it's amazing how well they take care of themselves, how they hydrate, the nutrition that they put in, the diets that they eat. They understand that they're feeding an engine that's going to burn pretty quickly. For the rest of the world, the rest of the normal people, hydration is key. And if you find that you're thirsty during a match, it's too late. So you need to tank up before, and you need to look at that as your preseason.
1: That's great advice, by the way.
0: Preseason.
1: Yep.
0: That's what you're getting into. So set yourself up for success. Tank up early. You don't want to eat heavy. You want to eat something light, but it's quality about what you want to put in your system. If you're going to feed the engine, you got to put in the right fuel. So if you eat an appropriate diet, hydrate throughout your day. At the end of the day, what are you looking for? You're tired.
2: Yeah.
0: Okay, tired is okay. You can recover from that. But if you're dehydrated and you're malnourished, that's going to throw a big wrench in the engine.
2: All right, since we're here at the Travelers, is there a golfer or two that you're rooting for that you like this week? I know Scottie Scheffler just shot a 60, which is incredible, and he's in for 16 under par. A couple guys you're following maybe the rest of the week here?
0: I love watching Scheffler. He's just a master at his game.
2: At everything.
0: and the fact that he can control the mindset.
2: Yes.
0: I like to watch that level of play.
2: Sure.
0: I don't have any one in particular. I kind of like to watch and see who develops throughout the day. And I may want to see the number one world player follow through, but I really have a very warm spot for the underdog.
2: I like that.
0: I want to see that person.
1: Like a Sam Burns.
0: Burns. Just
1: I picked him. He was second at the Open.
2: Yeah.
1: And I'm like, you know, it'd be great if Sam Burns would come here and win this sucker.
0: Great stories.
2: Yeah.
1: Yeah. Dr. Waskowitz, thank you so much, as always.
0: Privilege. Thanks,
2: guys. Thank you, Doc. Appreciate it.
1: All right. Dr. Robert Waskowitz, everybody. We'll take a quick break. Mike and I will be right back here from the Travelers.
3: 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Two more days of group stage action remain, and today the winner of Group I will be named as Norway and France face off in Boston. Both are through to the knockouts. They are tied on points with six apiece. The winner takes the group. A draw would give France the nod on goal differential. The two stars of this matchup have gotten off to a blistering start to the tournament. Four goals apiece in France's Kylian Mbappe and Norway's Erling Haaland. But Haaland starts on the bench today as Norway makes 10 changes to the starting 11. Meanwhile, Senegal and Iraq fight for survival in Toronto. Both need a win and some help to keep any chance of advancing. Both of those matchups kicking off now. The U.S. is through to the knockout round as Group D champs despite last night's last-second loss to Turkey, 3-2. The U.S. facing Bosnia on Wednesday. I'm Lucas Panzeca, Westwood One Sports.
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8: Still with the roadwork delays, 291 westbound, right around Route 5. You're going to get that slow line, exit 2 into the bridge. 91 southbound slow, exit 3532. 84 eastbound, heavy exit 43 into 51 westbound, tight through the Bulkley Bridge. Route 2 westbound, look at you, stop and go already. Exit 1D into 84, Kelly Quinn.
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20: A mainly dry afternoon ahead. This is Storm Teammate Meteorologist Zach Duhame. Sun and clouds, light south wind, sticky as well, with highs near 80. There could be a spotty, isolated storm late this evening. Most fireworks shows should be good. A couple showers for Saturday. Track that on our News 8 app.
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1: 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Noah Welty is joining us on set here. 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
1: Awesome.
2: How about the, and we were talking about this before he started, this looks like a great perk, shed orders totaling more than 2,500 or more in certain states. Is that something that a lot of customers or people that are looking for sheds should definitely be aware of?
24: 100%, yeah. So we're located in Ellington, Connecticut, but it's really worth the ride and truly a destination. So people bring the family, they spend the afternoon, we might have train rides, we have ice cream that's open, an ice cream barn. And we offer free delivery, Connecticut, Massachusetts, and Rhode Island.
1: Hmm. We were talking to Noah Wall. He's the president of Cloder Farms. I'm looking at some of these, multi-car garages, things like my wife sells real estate. I mean, some of these look like some of the homes my wife sells. They're gorgeous.
24: Absolutely. So kind of two-fold.
1: And I love that you say it's an extension of your house.
24: Yeah.
1: So people will drive by. You probably match the paint, everything perfectly, put it in the backyard and stuff like
24: looks
1: that.
24: Looks like it's meant to be there. It's not.
1: Absolutely. Sure. And things have come a long way. I mean, I go back 30 years. I lived in West Simsbury, and I had one built like that. And you said, they used to just be like a storage shed.
24: Yeah.
1: But now they've got all kinds of furnishings and all kinds of stuff like that in there. And the more elaborate, obviously, it's going to be more expensive. But to key off of what he said, if it's $2,500 or more, you can deliver it in Connecticut, Rhode Island, Massachusetts. For free.
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24: That's
1: messing
24: a good
1: with
24: point.
1: You.
24: Yeah,
1: you said you're in sales, so I'm throwing you a curveball.
24: We did. 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
2: Nice.
24: For $250.
1: Craziest color you've ever had to paint one of these?
2: Question.
24: Great question.
2: Wow.
24: There's been some crazy ones. A lot of times it's a school colors. So purple, bright blue, fire engine red. We'll match it right to the school spirit colors.
2: Cool.
24: For like a field house, clubhouse.
1: Very nice.
2: Yeah.
24: Maybe like concession stand. Those can get some wacky colors.
2: What's the most common ordered type of shed, roughly, design? What one stands among the rest?
24: A lot of times, go back number of years, 8x12, 10x16, the standard pool house.
2: Okay.
24: Cape. But it's now, it's really avocado's hot, actually, green.
2: Oh.
24: It's an avocado color.
2: All right.
1: Nice.
24: Barn red, a classic red shed in New England.
2: Yep.
24: Can never go wrong with that. Redwood white trim. But really, we do a lot of unique buildings specific for the home.
1: 216 West Road, Ellington, Connecticut. Talk about that. You got 16 acres. 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
2: Nice.
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1: Noah, thank you so much. 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
24: Absolutely.
1: Connecticut.
24: Thank you both. Appreciate it.
2: Thank you.
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0: Good afternoon, everyone. I'm Bob Joyce with the Travelers Championship Update, brought to you in part by Sun Cruiser. Let the good times cruise. TPC River Highlands is a dartboard with soft greens and no wind. Scotty Scheffler, Victor Hovland, and Akshay Bhatia, proof of that. 60, 61, and 62. Scheffler's at 16 under to lead Hovland by two shots. The Norwegian shot a 61 today, saying this course was prime for low scores.
3: You know, the greens were definitely a little bit softer today, but some of the pin locations, they're tricky. I mean, it's tough to get close to a lot of them, and you have to kind of play a little bit passively on some of them, trying to give yourself a 20-footer instead of trying to go right at it. But yeah, I think, as you're seeing, I think Scotty's taking it low today, and a lot of guys are playing well, so certainly it was more gettable today than it was even yesterday.
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8: 84 East and West, you still have your slow right through the Bulkley Bridge, and this stretches out from exit 44 or exit 56. Route 2 westbound, stop and go exit 2, right up into 84. And for right now, 291, it's eastbound delays from the bridge right into about exit 2. 91 southbound delays for exit 3332, Kelly Quinn.
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31: 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Head coach Mauricio Pochettino says Team USA is better now despite last night's loss to Turkey.
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1: We are out here at Travelers in Cromwell. It's Rob Dibble Show, Michael Johnson Jr. And Scotty Scheffler is your early leader at 16 under. Exceptional day for him. He shot a 60. He knows his course really well.
2: Only a 60?
1: Only a 60. But listen, you know, he finished at 12 under last year. He probably came away from here last year thinking, I probably should have won last year. And then he comes back. Right. He was here earlier in the week. He was working on his game early in the morning and, you know, did the pro-am on Wednesday and all that kind of stuff. But, you know, he's the kind of golfer that I think it's like Brooks Koepka. You know, Koepka used to talk about, listen, I really lock in on the majors and stuff like that. I think even going back to Bubba Watson, there's certain golfers that come here and think, listen, I know I'm going to score, but I'm going to come here and really put in a little bit more concentration and shoot some low scores. In the first 2 days, he shoots some serious low scores, and now he's a 16 under. He conceivably get into the mid-20s.
2: Yeah.
1: Be like 25 under and run away with this thing.
2: I was going to say,
1: he's that good.
2: He could run away with this thing. We're in prime territory for that, too, because now you know he knows where he's going to be at mentally. He's going to be about 2:30 in the afternoon, tee time heading into tomorrow, right? He and Hovland, I think, I mean, how many birdies are we going to see tomorrow in that most likely grouping if it stays the way it is? Between Hovland and Scheffler, with how good they've played the first 2 days, I mean, come on, they're combined 30 under, even with a couple blemishes on the card, too. But I think it's important to point out, and despite bogeying 18, a guy like Tommy Fleetwood, a guy like J.J. Spawn, Justin Rose, yeah, they might be back by seven right now, but seven shots around here is nothing. We saw a comeback last year. Tommy Fleetwood had a late three-shot lead. Keegan Bradley come storming back. So
1: we almost saw Sam Burns come back from seven at the U.S. Open.
2: No lead is safe.
1: And one of the tough, you know, only three people finished under par at Shinnecock. And he almost came back and did it and finished second. I mean, here, if the weather holds, and like you talked about, rain last night, greens, they were squeegeeing the fairways, squeegeeing the greens. Everything was perfect conditions
2: right
1: to
2: on.
1: Score. I think Scheffler had five birdies on the front and six on the back. And if he didn't bogey a couple of times, you know, that he's tying Furyk with a 58
2: right
1: on this course. So, you know, low scores is about accuracy.
2: Yes.
1: And, you know, when it rains, especially here in Connecticut, and having, you know, I've played over 40 years of golf in Connecticut, when it rains or the dew in the morning, when you get out early, 8 o'clock, 9 o'clock in the morning, hitting it out of the fairway is you have to hit it out of the fairway because if you go into the rough, you go into the fescue here, and it's wet, it's a nightmare.
2: Yeah.
1: So the fact that Hovland and Scheffler were in the fairways, they were hitting fairways, hitting greens in regulation, you know, that's why they shot such low scores. And I think, listen, that's why you come here if you're top 50 in the world. You're coming here after the U.S. Open to feel good about golf, to feel good about your game. And I think right now, Scheffler's feeling really good about his game 2 days in.
2: Oh, I would think so. He's locked in. You know, Dr. Waskowitz brought up a good point. Just mentally, how composed Scotty Scheffler seems, no matter where he plays. It doesn't matter. He's just even keel. Right. That's important, too. Outside of, you know, being accurate, I think mentally, being sharp in a tournament like this, too, you know, you're getting big crowds, right? And Ricky Fowler talked about it yesterday, too. He said, hey, no matter what, and he said it, you know, it was in, there's not a ton around in Cromwell, Connecticut, as far as like some of the major cities hosting events, but the fans turn out no matter what. So that's why he and all these golfers look forward to coming to this event. And, you know, your guy Sam Burns, I mean, still 8 under. He's had two solid rounds. He's in the hunt. I mean, a lot of these
1: 266s.
2: Exactly.
1: Nothing to shake a stick at, you know, and he's probably thinking, I'm still half of where Scheffler is, you know. I mean, it's and listen, I think if he's steady and he shoots another couple of 66s, he's right in the hunt on Sunday. We don't know what the conditions are going to be tomorrow. That's the key here.
2: Yeah, it's a little up and
1: at Cromwell.
2: Down,
1: the wind has already picked up. This reminds me of Tuesday, where it was much windier earlier in the week.
2: Yeah.
1: And I'm sure the conditions were a little bit more dry. Here's the thing, too. We haven't talked about this. So what they do here on the greens at Cromwell, they match the greens all over the practice greens like different holes on the course.
2: Wow.
1: So when they're reading these greens with the mirrors, with all the other stuff, this is graded like a lot of the different holes out there. So if you're practicing on, let's just say, 11 o'clock as we're facing the greens here, and we're looking at them, 11 o'clock is like hole number 3.
2: Yeah.
1: 12 o'clock is hole number 8. So a lot of these different places are set up perfectly for them to get their game in order. Then you go out there and you're, practicing your driving. You're practicing your irons and stuff like that. They've got the TrackMan out here.
2: Yes, they do.
1: So they've got the technology to help these guys when something's a little bit off. The fans get to see exactly what a TrackMan is. There's huge big screen TVs that are on the wall of the fan shop. And so these guys have everything right at their fingertips here in Cromwell to get their game in order. And I just think it's made their game that much better and over the years.
2: It's an interesting point, too, about the greens. No wonder these guys are meticulously practicing over here.
1: Well, different angles. If you go over a little bit farther, you can't see it from our vantage point right here unless you walk over to the fence. The chipping green is over there.
2: Right.
1: So you got the chipping, you got the chipping, you got the putting, and you got everything, and it's right here. And that's another thing that the golfers talk about all the time with Nathan Grube and Andy Bassett is that they love the practice sessions here at Cromwell TPC River Highlands that nowhere else on tour that they go. And you've been to different golf courses.
2: Yeah.
1: Sometimes you have to take a cart and you have to go out to the driving range.
2: Right.
1: You got to go a half mile away. Everything right here is within walking distance.
2: It's very set up.
1: It's a little bit of a cart ride from the clubhouse. But for these guys, once they're there, it's one-stop shopping for them to practice their game. Then they pop right back into the clubhouse, go home, grab a meal, come back, do it again tomorrow.
2: No, I love about
1: Rinse
2: this place.
1: Rinse and repeat.
2: Exactly. And what I love about this place is I'm learning something new that I had no idea even existed or happened here every day. From whether it's you or other people on the grounds or taking a shuttle to the media center, just having some small talk with someone. It's amazing from the top down how much work is put into this tournament. And you can see why so many people love it. It's fan friendly. The 2Fs.
1: Right.
2: It's so fan friendly. When the fans are engaged and they're in a good mood, it's going to make for a better atmosphere, better environment for these players to feed off of. And we're just getting started. Not even quite halfway through yet, too. And the weather has held up. It's beautiful out today. Yeah, sure, it's a little warm, but it's been hotter over the years, right? And you've got a really good leaderboard with a lot of the best players in the world. But you've got guys like Bud Cauley and Brian Campbell.
1: Yes.
2: Who are guys like
1: Tommy Fleetwood's at 9-under now.
2: Be great
1: Campbell's
2: stories.
1: At 9-under.
2: Yeah, Cauley won a couple weeks ago. It matters when you're in good form heading into a tournament like this, too. Cauley won like 3 or 4 weeks ago, and he's here competing with a chance to win this thing, too. And again, familiarity. You're starting to see Scotty Scheffler, Keegan Bradley, Harris English. You're seeing past winners be within the top 15. I think having that sense of familiarity, playing this
1: Keegan
2: is 8-under. So he's 8-under.
1: He's in great shape.
2: He's in contention. But familiarity helps, right? It helps with the psyche. You know you've won this tournament. You've won in ideal conditions. You've played in the evening where it's dry and it's fast. You've played in the morning where it's slow and it's wet. So I think that helps. And experience helps in whatever you're playing, and especially in golf. And Eric Cole, still 5-under. He's going to 18. He's tied for third right now. Tied for third with Akshay Bhatia. So Eric Cole, Bud Cauley, Brian Campbell are 3 names to watch because they may be a little bit lesser known on paper, but they're right there in the thick of it. It'd be a great story for them if it was tournament.
1: MJJ, Cam Schlittler was up in Fenway last night.
2: Uh-huh.
1: His defense let him down. You've been avoiding this for an hour.
2: Well,
1: let's talk about the defense last night. The biggest story of the day, Carlos Mendoza was let go as the manager of the New York Mets.
2: Yes, he was this morning, yeah.
1: And they will have a new manager coming in to try to right the ship. And I would start with your defense on the Mets, but Yankees looked like they watched the Mets a couple nights ago.
2: Yeah, they're taking
1: six errors. They made 4 errors last night.
2: Bad.
1: Looked like they hadn't played a lot of baseball in their lifetime. That's disappointing. Yankees have been on a nice roll. They go up to Fenway, a team that has been miserable at home this season at Fenway.
2: Yeah.
1: And you give Boston Red Sox and their fans a little bit of hope with what happened to the Yankees last night in Schlittler.
2: A frustrating loss.
1: Yeah.
2: A bad loss, frankly. Rob Wright, because the Red Sox were, 12-25 at home going into this game. They get their 13th win. Schlittler's dealing, like he always does against Boston. He still has not given
1: all
2: up.
1: All unearned runs.
2: All unearned.
1: None of those runs count on his ERA, so my wife's like, why didn't his ERA go up? I'm like,
2: unearned.
1: None of those, they're all unearned.
2: Because if the Yankees fielders could make some plays.
1: Right.
2: Now, so the pop-up, I want to ask you about this, because you're a pitcher. So the little bloop in between Wells and Schlittler, which somehow falls in between them both, Whose ball is that typically? Catcher's?
1: That is anybody who can get it.
2: That's what I thought.
1: The pitcher,
2: so Schlettler, if he deserves some blame for one of
1: the catcher, when the catcher's back is to home plate and he's going out into the field, that's the hardest play for him to make.
2: Yes.
1: When it's a pop-up and he spins turn. Around
2: yeah.
1: and his back is to the infield and the outfield, it's much easier
2: yeah.
1: for him to make that play. Here's the thing that I'm going to tell you. In spring training, they teach the pitchers on any pop-up that's, let's just say, 25 to 50 feet.
2: Yeah.
1: Any pop-up that goes that high, the pitcher literally runs off the field into foul territory.
2: Yeah.
1: No part of it. First baseman, third baseman converge. Middle infielders converge. Catcher, if he has to go out in between the pitcher's mound and home plate, that's what he's supposed to do. But the pitcher, they don't want you involved for two different reasons. Don't get in someone's way. Don't get injured.
2: Right.
1: So on that play, listen, if it's between me making the out or not making the out, and the catcher has no chance, I'm making that play.
2: Yeah.
1: That's the
2: okay,
1: only
2: good.
1: Time.
2: I'm glad.
1: That's
2: yeah.
1: the only time the pitcher is involved in that play.
2: Yeah.
1: I just saw this the other day. A pitcher try to catch a pop-up and actually literally knock it out of the first baseman's glove because he got involved in it.
2: Yeah.
1: And so that and I think it was Manaea on the Mets that did
2: yes.
1: it. And I was thinking, yes. what are you doing?
2: It was Manaea.
1: And they know
2: yeah,
1: better
2: that was
1: than
2: terrible.
1: That. But once again, let's take a step back. The coaching. The coaching is once a month. Bring the pitchers out and do some pitchers fielding
2: let's
1: practice.
2: Catch some
1: they call
2: pop-ups.
1: It PFP. Let's yeah. catch some pop-ups. Let's
2: field
1: have you backing up
2: balls.
1: Bases.
2: Yeah.
1: Let's make sure some from the pitcher's mound to first base.
2: Yeah.
1: The starting a double play where you make guy on first, one out, you catch it, you spin around, you throw it to the shortstop. Working on who do you have on a certain play. So a big thing at any level is left-handed hitter, you're throwing it to the shortstop. Right-handed hitter, you're throwing it to the second baseman to start a double play. Those are just things that, you go over. You know, we talk about this with football, reminding guys on a football field what they're doing at the end of a football game. So, you know, if you're not reinforcing these things with your players, that's shame on the coaching staff. And that's why guys like Carlos Mendoza now are out of a job.
2: Agreed. And I would think Aaron Boone is going to sit down, hopefully, with some of his guys here. Volpe, I hate to say it, but what else is new?
1: Well, we would call that, though, not that I ever like say in the business, but that would be called the tough play. That's an almost impossible play. And
2: yeah.
1: so I know a lot of people are questioning it, but a lot of times.
2: It's Volpe.
1: Right. A lot of times, pitchers stay the hell away from it.
2: Right.
1: It's a hot potato. Don't touch it.
2: Yeah.
1: Let the other guys do it. So,
2: it's a tough play.
1: You know, if it's a pop up in the infield, I'm running the hell off the field, getting out of the way. If it drops, that's somebody else's butt, not mine.
2: Yeah, and that's the tough one. So Schlittler,
1: right.
2: I think, is to blame a little bit for that, because I think
1: he's
2: the ball landed,
1: six.
2: Yeah, the ball landed closer to him, too, than Austin Wells. But, look, he doesn't end up with any earned runs, but it doesn't matter because the Yankees don't win the game. Bad defense. You can't have that. The Yankees are a significantly better team than the Red Sox, with or without Aaron Judge. Nice to see, though. I mean, Caleb Durbin with a pretty big home run, you know, in this game. And
1: hey, the hitting coach he hired from down the street, from Fenway is working. Whatever it is, it's some kind of batting cage that's local to New England. He hired the hitting coach, and Durbin has been crushing the ball ever since he hired him.
2: Yeah, well, it's better.
1: How about
2: than
1: that?
2: Better than Driveline, right?
1: Better than Driveline.
2: it's working. I mean, it didn't Durbin hurt his finger not that many days ago in Colorado too? So it doesn't matter.
1: But when you're
2: hot,
1: tattooed
2: one.
1: Just like golf or any other sport, you don't want to take time off.
2: No,
1: Caballero
2: right
1: just said that. Caballero's like, they were like, they wanted to put me on the IL. I'm like, nope, I'm fine. You're not putting me on the IL.
2: No. No, so the good news is out of it.
1: The good news is it's one loss.
2: It one loss and Schlittler's ERA drops, so he's still looking really good for somehow.
1: Went down to 1-6.
2: Yeah, he gives up a 2-run bomb. It's not an earned run.
1: But early pitched well too. I was happy
2: did.
1: For that kid. He listen, it's not easy pitching for a bad team.
2: Right.
1: They don't play well defensively. They don't score you a lot of runs. The fact that they were able to get some extra outs, this is a big thing at the major league level, but college and high school, even little league, junior high, it doesn't matter. When you give a team four outs or five outs in an inning, you're going to get your butt whipped.
2: Mm.
1: And that's what happened with the Yankees last night.
2: It did. Yeah, and it was a rematch, Rob, of Game 3 of the Wild Card Series between Connelly Early and Cam Schlettler, nice. Right? It was, yeah.
1: Two good young pitchers.
2: Early's going to be, he's going to be a star, I think, in this league, yep. Right? Give him time. You don't want to see him, no pun intended, pulled early from games. You want to see him go long into starts. Peyton Tolley, another guy, young. I think, is he going tonight? I think Tolley might be on the, he's on the bump tonight for
1: very aggressive. For he's like the twin of Rodon. He is going to go out there and just chuck it.
2: Yeah, oh yeah. Just going to go out there, sweat.
1: Come
2: you know,
1: get me.
2: Sweat pouring out. Like, don't go anywhere near.
1: We'll call him the baby rhinoceros.
2: The baby rhinoceros. Don't go anywhere near him.
1: With a great mustache, too, by the way.
2: Not bad. Yeah, not a bad mustache.
1: Listen, it's Boston. They revere their fire people up there, their firemen and women.
2: Yeah.
1: So to have like a fireman mustache, my brother was a fireman for 36 years here in Connecticut.
2: It's relatable.
1: Yeah, it's very relatable. You got to have a great stash if you're running into fires to save people.
2: Is his better than mine?
1: It is.
2: No, I know it is. I was going to say yes,
1: but if you grow it out,
2: I trimmed it. It's
1: with the red, yeah. I think you're right there with Tolley.
2: All right, so I've got some work to do.
1: Well, here's the thing. What does your girlfriend say? Does she want you to have more of a mustache?
2: Well, why do you think I have it? She likes it. Yeah,
1: I have a beard?
2: There you go. With a goatee.
1: My wife.
2: Right,
1: that's
2: exactly.
1: Right. She was like, when
2: it matters.
1: When I was going through a little, fit my illness for a little bit, and I lost my facial hair, my wife was like, "You look hideous."
2: Your wife does sound like a real keeper.
1: But she's asking the doctor, she's like, "When is his facial hair going to come back?"
2: Oh, well, we're asking the hard-hitting questions.
1: Exactly.
2: Right there. And now it's back in your rock of the goatee, which is good. Hey, that stuff matters.
1: Big question. How is Norway doing against France right now?
2: Uh-oh. Do we dare? Nick, feel free to chime
1: 3-1
2: in.
1: 3-1 France, 56 3-1,
7: yeah. Oh. This is it's running away from Norway. Actually, Holland, they've already pretty much solidified their qualification to the knockouts. They sat Holland. He's not even available off the bench in this one.
1: How dare you?
7: Usman Dembele, he's a back-to-back Champions League winner for PSG. He also won the Ballon d'Or last year, which is essentially the MVP in the soccer world. If they go on to win this tournament, he's guaranteed to win it back-to-back years. He had a first-half hat trick within 35 minutes. All three goals by Dembele.
2: Yep, we're seeing that right now on ESPN. Man, France and Spain, they've been the two perennial betting favorites in this tournament, and I think France might be starting to show their colors here. I know Norway's not playing all their guys like Holland, your boy, Rob, but Norway will be fine, but France is going to be a tough team to beat.
1: All right, we'll take a quick break. We'll come back. We're live from the Travelers in Cromwell at TPC River Highlands. It's the Rob Dibble Show with Michael Johnson Jr. Kirk Kaplan is out here. Henry Bienemy is out here, and Nick Federico's back in the studio along with Bob Joyce doing updates. We'll be right back.
9: Hi, everybody. I'm Bob Joyce with the Travelers Championship Update, which is brought to you by Michael's Jewelers. Let us love you. After overnight rains, the TPC River Highlands became a dartboard. Scotty Scheffler ripping off a 10-under 60 to set a new TPC River Highlands 36-hole record of 16-under 124. That's two shots better than Victor Hovland, who shot a 61 this morning and is at 14-under. Scheffler, who is at 25 of 28 fairways so far this week, on the difference between shooting a 64 and a 60.
10: Yeah, in golf, the line is always pretty fine. You know, I'm sure if you looked at today's round versus yesterday round, it's probably pretty similar from a ball striking perspective. It's just a matter of pulling a few putts. And, you know, some days they're kind of hanging on the edge and not quite going in. And then other days, you know, they're finding the bottom of the cup. And, you know, today was a day definitely which, you know, most of them were finding the bottom of the cup.
9: 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I'm Bob Joyce.
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8: 291 East and West. What a headache this week, right? We have roadwork around exit 2 out through the bridge, and we're slowing down in both directions. 91 South on exit 34 into 32. 84 eastbound. Delays are from exit 44 through the Vaucluse Bridge and westbound exit 56. Route 2 a little bit easier, slipping up to 84. And Route 9 northbound. Delay pockets from Route 5 out through Route 72. Kelly Quinn.
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1: We're back on the set here. Rob Dibble Show with Michael Johnson Jr. and Zach Romalo is joining us from Windsor Federal Bank. And Zach, how are you, bud?
23: I'm doing great, guys. It's great to be here today. It's a beautiful day out here at the Travelers Tournament.
1: What's it like for Windsor Federal Bank to be a part of the Travelers Championship?
23: First of all, for us, it's all about community and local pride. Such a big event for Connecticut and the local community. So Windsor Federal, being around for about the last 90 years, we've been serving families and businesses in Connecticut for generations. So we only thought it was natural for us to be a part of the championship today.
2: Zach, can you elaborate with us and our listeners about the Bridge to Our Summer campaign that you guys got going on with Windsor Federal Bank?
23: Yeah, absolutely. So the motto this summer is spend, save, and play with confidence. Summer is definitely one of those seasons where the calendar fills up and the wallet can feel a little tight for everybody, you know, between vacations, backyard projects, trying to keep the kids busy, and, yes, squeezing in some golf when you can. People are looking for more flexibility. What we're hearing is that customers want to enjoy the season without feeling like they're overspending or losing control. And that's where Windsor Federal can really step in and help, whether it's quick access to funds, smart saving options, or just having a local team they can talk to, which goes a long way. We want people to be able to spend this summer, save, and play. So that's really what we're going for.
1: If you think about golf, it's all about strategy and balance. Do you see the same mindset when people think about their finances?
23: Yeah, absolutely. So for us, it's about savings and planning. It's about playing the long game, just like in golf, making smart decisions now so you set yourself up for success down the road. And of course, that comes with balance. Like you said, in golf, you're always deciding when to take a risk and when to play it safe. And that's exactly how Windsor Federal is able to help their customers approach their money.
2: So, Zach, there's obviously a lot of banking options out there all over the place. What gives you guys at Windsor Federal Bank an edge over the rest?
23: So for us, it's about local roots, relationship banking, and mutual structure. Just like knowing the TPC golf course here, it gives you an edge. Being a local bank gives us an advantage as well. You know, we know our customers, our community personally, and we're a mutual bank. We're 100% owned by our customers, which allows us to invest our profits and time into our customers, employees, and the community, not distant shareholders. So it's really about community for us.
1: Zach, this tournament brings a lot of energy to Connecticut. How important is it for Windsor Federal to stay connected to the community?
23: So events like the Travelers Championship really show what it makes Connecticut special in general. There's great energy. People are out and about. Local businesses are busy. So for Windsor Federal, just staying connected with that community energy is a big part of who we are. We're not just here for the big moments. We're here year-round for you, supporting the people, businesses, and neighborhoods that make us in this area feel like home.
2: Zach, how's the day been for you so far? I know you said you're not here for the rest of the weekend, but how's it been? Obviously, a lot of foot traffic out there. Having fun so far, Friday here at the Travelers?
23: Oh, yeah, it's been a ball. I mean, it's very busy out here today. It's hot, but, you know, it's a great day, and, you know, it beats a day at the office as well.
1: There you go. Right. Bad day at the golf tournament.
2: Working remotely.
1: Beats a day at the office. Let me ask you about when did you start your credit? At about what age did you first get a credit card?
23: For me, it was about 20 years old. I started banking at 21 years old, with TD Bank as a teller, kind of just moved up through the ranks. But just as I was getting into banking, you know, I had some good support behind me and people who were kind of encouraging me to get started with credit and the importance behind it. So I'd say about 20 years old is when I got my first credit card.
2: What's a common mistake young people make with their credit card? We always hear wants versus needs, right? We've talked about that during the week, too. But what are a few things they may not know they're doing that could be negatively impacting their credit?
23: It's just like you said, the wants and needs is important, which in today's world can get away from us easily. We all want a lot of things.
2: Oh, yeah.
23: But the biggest mistake I see is people, you know, applying for a credit card and, you know, getting approved for kind of a bigger rate or bigger amount than what they should be. I mean, it can quickly spiral, especially if they're buying the wants over the needs and not staying ahead of their payments. So that's probably the biggest mistake we see. But credit can be a great tool, and used properly, it can take you very far.
1: Well, Zach, thank you so much for stopping by, buddy. Yep.
23: Thank you so much. Appreciate you guys.
2: All right.
23: Have a great day.
1: Thank you. You too, man.
2: You too. Appreciate that.
1: Windsor Federal Bank, customer owned, community focused, weekend getaways to backyard projects. Summer is about possibilities, and Windsor Federal Bank is here to help you make the most of every one. Getting back to why we're out here, I mean, it is jam packed with people, probably 3-4 times as many today.
2: Yeah. Yes.
1: They have seen nothing but great golf.
2: Yeah.
1: And, you know, it's impressive.
2: Yeah.
1: It's impressive. The weather has held up. We're seeing some thunder clouds in the back.
2: Oh, no.
1: But, again, if it were to rain again tonight and,
2: look out,
1: you know, do exactly what it did last night, water down the course, soften it up for the early morning guys teeing off, we could see the leaders get caught from behind. We could see some of these, you know, I mean, you got Justin Thomas is at 4-under. Harmon is at 5-under. McCarthy's at 5-under. Fowler's at 5-under. They still have a good shot if the course holds up like it played today.
2: Prime striking distance for those guys, 7 or 8 off the lead, like you just mentioned, to attack tomorrow if we get a little rain. I think there is a chance. It's scattered. It's New England, so there's a chance of rain pretty much a lot most days. But there might be. That's the point. There might be some rain overnight. Soften these greens up. Guys like, you know, even Brant Snedeker, he may be 10 off of Scotty. Heck, he is. If he's out in the morning earlier, and who's to say he can't go out there, shoot 7-8 under, you know, get a little bit closer in the leaderboard. But right now, with how Scotty's playing, and we've seen it before, because he's so consistent in these tournaments, he's going to be tough to beat. Now, yeah. It's still anybody's, but, I mean, today, Scotty just with his putter, because when he's – the putter's been inconsistent, let him down a little bit recently.
1: Yeah.
2: But when he's making putts like he was today, rolling him from 20-plus feet, you know, no more than a couple two putts, a lot of one putts – he's very difficult to beat because he's smart. He can hit it long, Scotty, but he knows what clubs to hit. He's really good with his long irons, and he's really good with his hybrids. And those clubs off the tee here at River Highlands, that's why he's won here, and that's why it kind of caters to his game a little bit, too.
1: Yeah, 64 on Thursday,
2: right.
1: 60 today. Let me see. 1, 2, 3, 4, 5, 6,
2: a lot of birdies.
1: 7, 8, 9, 10, 11. 11 birdies and one bogey like we talked about.
2: Could have had a 59.
1: Could have had a 59. Didn't eagle any holes. That was Hovland. He eagled a hole, but he only had 7 birdies.
2: Right.
1: You know, these guys are so comfortable. Like you said, here's what I was taught years ago. Putting is 42% of the game. You only make 14 drives. If you're learning...

0: Putting green.
1: Putting green.
0: And he was missing
1: right
0: putts.
1: Back to the putting
0: right.
1: green, yeah. putting for an hour, 2 hours. I remember, and this is, goes back 14 years, Vijay Singh. Vijay Singh,
0: right
1: I
0: here.
1: Swear to God, he must have putted 1,000 strokes.
0: And he's a good, good putter,
1: yeah.
0: too.
1: And,
0: really good.
1: And so, like I said, almost half of your game of golf
0: yeah.
1: is going to be putting.
0: Yeah,
1: so
2: but that's not fun to practice, Dibs.
0: Come on.
2: I want to hit the ball hard.
1: One of my best friends was on the Nike tour. He ended up becoming Michelle McGann's caddy. And he told me,
0: wow.
1: he said, I couldn't sink a 4 foot putt.
0: Those are the hardest
1: so
0: ones.
1: It was the hardest
0: the
1: thing.
0: 3 to 6 footers
1: so
0: outside of a guinea.
1: Sinking a 4 foot putt,
0: yeah.
1: making millions of dollars, that's what it's going to come down to.
0: Yeah.
1: And it usually does on Sunday. Making your putts, making them early, but really making them late.
0: Yeah.
1: And last year, Keegan Bradley.
0: Yeah.
1: Huge Sunday
0: I
1: with
0: think
1: the putter.
0: It's like a 60-footer he hold.
1: Oh, yeah.
0: yeah.
1: And same thing with Wyndham Clark. What was it? 16? 15?
0: Yeah. yeah, when he got somehow
1: at
0: no
1: the
0: applause.
1: U.S. Open.
0: Yeah.
1: Got no applause for making an unbelievable putt.
0: Didn't matter.
1: But he made like a 60-foot putt. That won him the U.S. Open. Then he just needed to par out,
0: yeah.
1: and that was his day. And so I just think that these guys, it's way more psychological than I think physical.
0: Golf's so mental.
1: Golf is so close. These
0: yeah.
1: guys are so close,
0: yeah.
1: one or two strokes away from each other. But I think it's standing over the ball. I cannot do what they do. This is why I'm not the best golfer. I'm a good putter, but I cannot stand over the ball, work on my grip, sit there, set up.
0: Yeah.
1: It's all about the setup.
0: You can
1: whether
0: definitely
1: you're driving,
0: rip it,
1: right?
0: I'm
1: yeah.
0: sure. But yeah.
1: Oh yeah. But it's all about the setup when you're driving, when you're hitting your irons.
0: Yeah. You
1: but these
0: go
1: guys
0: back.
1: With the putter.
0: Oh.
1: You know, here's the thing that Rory's not here, obviously, this week. It's upsetting to me because I wanted to show you how he putts. So he practices putting. He starts off with his wedge. So he can center the ball with his wedge.
0: Wow.
1: And then he gets to his putter. So I'm fascinated by that.
0: That's why these guys are pros.
1: Oh, yeah. And that's these guys. And then you'll see other guys with contraptions. Some guys have a mirror so they can see how they're striking the ball with their putter.
0: Mm.
1: Some guys have strings that are attached that they want to, you know, put along that string line. You know, everybody's different the way they are. But a lot of these golfers are some guys do opposite hands where if I'm a right-handed putter, my left hand is at the top. They'll switch hands.
0: They cross.
1: That's
0: yeah.
1: right. The left hand is at the bottom.
0: That's the weirdest.
1: So it is. And
0: long, what about the long putters?
1: You've
0: right?
1: got the guys
0: yeah.
1: that are the long putters that go up to their chest and stuff like that. So
0: yeah.
1: I just think that so much of it is mental.
0: Yeah,
1: I really
0: is.
1: Don't believe that it's as physical as we think it is.
0: But as good as these guys are, can they make back-to-back hole-in-ones on hole 3 and 4 of the mini golf course?
1: No.
0: Look, that's why I, you know, in putting, and that's good for you, Rob, but you can, you know, putt like that. Sometimes I'll even have problems with decelerating, which is so frustrating. Like a downhill putt, you get timid, and they tell you it's a pendulum. You always hear, right? But these guys, you know, the 4 footers to 15 footers are usually nightmare putts for a lot of people, but the really good guys, that's what they want, and they can sink those. But later you get into the tournament, to the point you made earlier, the 3 to 5, the 10 foot putts for birdie or par. You start to feel it a little bit more. That's when mental comes in.
1: Well,
0: yeah, that's when you train your mind. This is just like putting the putting green right here.
1: And Michael, to your point, coming off the U.S. Open, and those greens were set up for a lot of failure.
0: Yeah.
1: A lot of failure.
0: They enjoy failure.
1: So then they come here.
0: Yeah.
1: They get a little bit of rain. These guys are now set up for success. And you see, you know, two days of low scoring. But, hey, that could change quickly. We could see 2 days of no scoring.
0: Right.
1: And all of a sudden, you know, there's a lot of people atop the leaderboard. But here's the thing. As long as the weather holds,
0: yeah.
1: it has been gorgeous the last 2 days for the fans.
0: It has.
1: And that's what this tournament is all about. The fans, they follow it so well. They come out here. Now you got, you know, so it's so late in the afternoon, and these guys are just finishing up. But,
0: yeah.
1: Again, get out here early tomorrow because Saturday and Sunday, it's going to be fun.
0: It is going to be awesome. And hopefully for another wild finish, too, and I think we'll probably be in store for that again. But what is that quote that Shooter McGavin, it is Shooter McGavin who says it, right? Drive for show, putt for dough. That's the one,
1: yep.
0: right? And it's so overused, but it's so true. Because if you're someone like me and I have a hole where I actually hit a straight drive, I actually hit a good iron and I'm on the green and I'm about 20 feet. And then I three putt. Then it's a bogey. That's the problem. Like, you get to the green, you should be at worst two putting there or giving it a run right at the hole. And I think that's why, you know, someone like myself, too.

0: and everybody who's an average golfer trying to get better, if I'm someone who's trying to break 90, that comes down to putting. I mean, I know if your ball striking's not on, but you save so many strokes around the greens, and you're right. I mean, Shinnecock Hills is set up very similar to like a Pinehurst. They call them those turtle shell greens, right, where they just funnel off on all the different areas, so you got to pick a spot and stick to it. Here, maybe there's a little bit more wiggle room, and there is at TPC. Not a ton, but you have some areas based on the course conditions where these guys can put it on a certain spot and be close to that pin.
1: All right, so let's talk about that. So we're just talking about accuracy.
0: Yeah.
1: Most accurate so far through two rounds is Alex Fitzpatrick, 95.8% of finding the fairway, but he's still at minus four. He's 12 off the pace.
0: Ooh.
1: It's about putting.
0: Yeah.
1: About putting.
0: Yeah.
1: So he's driving great.
0: Wow, look at this. Yeah.
1: So greens in regulation.
0: Wow.
1: Bud Cauley, almost 90% finding the greens. He has been beautiful on the putting greens. He's tied for fifth right now at minus 10.
0: Yep.
1: So he's a little bit better, but he's way better on the putting green right now than Alex Fitzpatrick.
0: Yeah.
1: You know,
0: how about that?
1: That's great. That,
0: yeah.
1: You know, finding the fairways that much if you're Fitzpatrick.
0: I'm glad you pulled these up. A guy like Minwoo Lee, longest driver. What's his score? And you look over, it's just not as good.
1: Averaging 322 off the tee.
0: One over par. So the long hitters in this tournament can struggle, and a lot of times the stats don't lie going into it. How about Tony Finau too? He's the shortest putts per green.
1: Yep.
0: You know, 1.4 and 4 under par. So, and look at a guy like Scotty. You know, that's based on the field. That's average. About 295 off the tee. But look at his driving accuracy. No one in the
1: about
0: top
1: 90%.
0: Yeah, no one behind him is that close to the driving accuracy.
1: Hitting the fairway, hitting the greens in regulation, he's almost around 90%.
0: Yes.
1: But so far, he's made 17 birdies in 2 days.
0: The two most consistent things.
1: Yeah.
0: Find and hit fairways, find and hit greens. Scotty's near the top in both of them at 90%.
1: And only one bogey. You know, not
0: he's got one blemish.
1: Right. You know, par yeah. when you don't birdie.
0: Yeah.
1: Try not to bogey too much.
0: Yeah.
1: Try not to ever get a snowman, which is an 8.
0: Oof. Yeah, I know. A thing
1: I'm
0: or two
1: not pretty
0: those.
1: Good at that.
0: Yeah. We like the snowman. Yeah. Now, these guys, there's not many of the snowmans, if any, out there this week. But, again, what makes Scotty and these guys so good, they don't have the blemishes. They
1: right.
0: know when to take
1: right.
0: a par. They know when to lag putt, so to speak. If it's a really tough green, leave yourself a tap in. All right, I'm good with par. I can go attack this next hole because I feel good about it. That's what you do. But it's so, you look at something like this, it breaks it down for you. Why are we seeing what we're seeing through 2 days? Probably the two most important things with this course. You've been doing it 14 years, so I'm sure you'll agree here, Rob.
1: Yeah.
0: You got to find the fairways and you got to find the greens. You do that, you're fine. Because the rough is
1: yeah,
0: the rough
1: is
0: thick.
1: Is ridiculous here.
0: The rough is thick, and especially
1: yeah.
0: in the morning when it's wet, you're not that ball's going to come out. It, you might think you hit it pure. It could go left. It could go right. Who knows?
1: I think
0: that's
1: your dad's had
0: tough.
1: Enough. Your dad's coming back.
0: Yeah, I was. What a nice surprise. My dad and uncle made the trip down.
1: That's
0: yeah,
1: awesome.
0: Got the day off from work.
1: The Johnson family is here.
0: Yes, they are.
1: Taking over the Travelers.
0: Yeah.
1: All right, we'll take a quick break. We'll come back. We'll talk about some of the other controversies that are going on right now. Caitlin Clark left off a poster, but then they find out she didn't want to be on the poster, and controversy avoided. We'll talk about that next. My question is, where's Diana Taurasi? Why is she not on the past 30 years of the WNBA poster?
0: Good question.
1: So, yeah, everybody's worried about Caitlin Clark. Diana Taurasi, maybe one of the greatest players ever to play in the WNBA. She's not on the poster either. We'll be right back from Travelers. Michael and Rob, we'll be right back.
2: 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Only pay for what you need. Halftime in Group I and France are off to an exhilarating start in Boston. 3-1 the lead over Norway. Ousmane Dembele with a hat trick within the first 32 minutes. Certainly not a full-strength Norwegian lineup playing it safe with 10 changes. Having already qualified for the knockout, star forward Erling Haaland on the bench today. France trending towards winning the group. Meanwhile, Senegal leads Iraq 1-0 in Toronto with a fourth-minute goal. Iraq down to 10 men. Senegal trying to stay alive to qualify as a third-place team. The United States is through to the knockout round as Group D champions. Despite last night's loss to Turkey, the U.S. will take on Bosnia Wednesday night in the Bay Area. The Athletic reported today that U.S. Soccer has made an extension offer to manager Mauricio Pochettino through the 2030 World Cup, with a decision to come after this World Cup. I'm Lucas Panzeca, Westwood One Sports.
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7: 291 westbound, now they have a close down because of that crash we had between exits 2 and 1D. Right in the work zone, even on the eastbound side, we have some rubbernecking. 91 southbound, slow, exit 3432, 29 building, 84 eastbound, backs up exit 44 through the Bulkley Bridge and westbound from exit 56. Kelly Quinn.
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19: A mainly dry afternoon ahead. This is Storm Teammate Meteorologist Zach Duhame. Sun and clouds, light south wind, sticky as well with highs near 80. There could be a spotty, isolated storm late this evening. Most fireworks shows should be good. A couple showers for Saturday. Track that on our News 8 app.
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1: Nice.
0: Not bad. Not bad.
1: Appreciate you.
0: Well, we only get the best around here. We only do the best. And by the way, I know we got a tons of great sponsors, Rob, but Long Drink and Sun Cruiser, might have to have a couple of those this weekend.
1: Absolutely.
0: On the grounds, walking around. That's my plan. When we're on 10 to 12:30 tomorrow, 10 to noon Sunday, and I'm going to enjoy this tournament.
1: We have had amazing sponsors this week.
0: We really have.
1: I mean,
0: enjoy the conversations.
1: I've learned a lot about banking.
0: Which is good.
1: with Cloder Farms.
0: You can go back to your daughter.
1: Listen, this is all stuff that in my lifetime,
0: yeah.
1: I wish I would have known these people 20, 25 years ago. It would have saved me a lot of money.
0: Doesn't it pay to know somebody? Isn't it the best? It really is who you know just in life, let alone in general.
1: And we're seriously trying, like Cloder Farms, dude, if you want some kind of like custom-built shed for the back of your home, yeah, or even like a house for your kids to play in,
0: yeah,
1: you know, that's safe and, yeah, and well-built, go to Cloder Farms in Ellington. I'm not just saying that because they're a sponsor.
0: No.
1: Check out their website. Their stuff's amazing.
0: Yes.
1: And then they make stuff for the inside of the house as well. But there's one of them that I saw, and I wish I would have known this before I did this. So I just built a patio on the back of my house. They have one of their sheds has a bar on it. And so they make the stools for it. You got the bar that's facing out from the shed. I mean, Cloder Farms, people. Check them out. Oh. And if you spend more than $2,500, they deliver it for free.
0: Absolutely. Yeah, they really do. And you make the trips. If you're in Massachusetts and Rhode Island, too, you spend more than $2,500. They take care of you, like you said, too. Tons of custom sheds. Not only them, too. You got Cloder Farms, obviously, you know, Club Champion with the Club Champion Hour. Windsor Federal Bank, good conversation with Zach. We had Dutch Point Credit Union. You can now go back to your daughter, maybe, if you've learned a thing or two, right?
1: Yes.
0: I mean, look, we've been there. I've been there too. When you're young in your teenage years, the wants kind of take over the needs, but it is a balance you kind of find at my age now. At, you know, 27, I think the needs start taking over a little bit more.
1: Went home and started talking finances with my 15-year-old daughter, and she thinks now she has a credit card, she can spend more money.
0: Oh.
1: So it kind of backfired.
0: Oh, it's that
1: I'm
0: conversation.
1: Like, no, I'm not like, no, Coco, it's you've got to pay off the credit card at the end of the month.
0: Yeah.
1: You know, hand it back to your parents.
0: Yeah, that's the key. You always want to make sure you pay that credit card.
1: We already told her, though. She's got to get a job at 16.
0: Good.
1: She's got to learn about credit and finances and stuff on her own.
0: That's good.
1: And I think that some of the people we've had on the show this week have talked about that stuff. But it's imperative.
0: Yeah.
1: It's so much harder now today with money, with jobs, putting your money away.
0: Yeah.
1: I wish I would have known this 50 years ago when I was just starting out.
0: Well, when you're an athlete, too.
1: And oh, my
0: you're
1: God.
0: Getting what you're getting at the time, I mean, it's hard because I don't think a lot of young players, maybe like yourself back in the day, had a lot of guidance.
1: Floyd Mayweather, that he maybe broke?
0: I did.
1: He made like $650 million in his career.
0: Now who's
1: and
0: in
1: he
0: his...
1: bounced like a $200,000 check.
0: Now who's in his corner? That's what I love
1: to
0: know.
1: That's
0: here
1: key.
0: Too.
1: You also need financial people in your corner that are trustworthy.
0: Million. That's something that just doesn't go out the window overnight here.
1: Let's talk some World Cup real quick. Senegal beat Iraq. Uruguay and Spain is going to play at 8 o'clock. Cape Verde and Saudi Arabia is 8 o'clock. New Zealand, Belgium is the late one, 11 o'clock. Egypt, Iran, that is a late one at 11 o'clock as well. So those West Coast games are a little bit later on tonight. But I'll be watching, man. It was tough to watch USA lose in the last minute, but it was still a hell of a game.
0: Yeah, it was.
1: Hell of a game.
0: It's you're captivated. Win, lose, or draw with these games. I mean, the atmosphere is incredible. First of all, the national anthems.
1: Yeah.
0: Aside from the game, I mean, I get chills. I mean, the Dan and Shea one from their opening game might be the best rendition of a national anthem I've seen within the last 5 to 10 years. Outside of maybe like Chris Stapleton at the Super Bowl. I mean, straight chills. I mean, I cannot feel it. If you're patriotic and
1: fantastic.
0: We're all united rooting for the U.S., they were incredible.
1: Jump the shark moment was Paris Hilton being there. What in the hell is Paris Hilton doing at the USA Turkey game last night?
0: They just love the touch of their celebrities.
1: Don't touch the ball. And I was like, don't touch the ball.
0: Don't
1: jinx the ball.
0: Yeah. You got Tom Cruise in one game. You got the boys from Fight Club.
1: Oh, my God. They were unbelievable.
0: Yeah, they cut to them every goal from
1: Leonardo
0: every team.
1: DiCaprio and his 29-year-old girlfriend. That's always nice to see. It's good to be the king. It's good to be an actor.
0: Good to be a dude who's been in every famous movie of all time, I guess, from Hollywood. Yeah, I guess when you're in L.A., the stars are out, but they're going to be sticking in California, Santa Clara, Wednesday, 7:30. You can hear the game here after we sign off for the Rob Dibble
1: Fantastic.
0: Show. Exciting
1: Fantastic.
0: Stuff. Let's go USA.
1: All right, it's the Rob Dibble Show with Michael Johnson Jr. Kirk Kaplan is out here with us. Henry Bienemy. Bob Joyce back doing updates in the studio along with Nick Federico. Nick's keeping us on the air.
0: Look at his squad.
1: What would we do without him?
0: Nothing.
1: He's shooting 20 under for the day.
0: Yeah.
1: All right, we'll come back. More from Travelers in Cromwell, the Paris of Connecticut.
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3: Bob Joyce with the Travelers Championship update brought to you by Travelers Insurance. It's better under the umbrella. Five golfers double-digit under par as round two of the Travelers Championship winds down. 2024 winner Scottie Scheffler is in the lead by two after a 16 under 124, which is a Travelers Championship 36-hole record. This after a 10 under 60 on Friday, where the conditions were prime for low scores.
4: Conditions were really good this morning. You know, softer golf course, not as much wind. You know, going out yesterday in the afternoon, it can get, when the greens get firm out here and the wind starts to blow, it can get tricky pretty quickly. And yeah, going out this morning, you definitely had a feeling the conditions were going to be easier. And so we need to go out there and, you know, try and take advantage of it.
3: He's two shots ahead of Victor Hovland, Robert McIntyre, Patrick Cantlay, Ben Griffin, all at 9 under late in their rounds with a chance to get the double digits. 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I'm Bob Joyce.
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7: 291 westbound has been that sore spot all week with road work right around exit 2 all the way to the bridge. And now we have a crash and a closure in there and eastbound rubbernecking very heavy. 91 southbound delays for exit 3532, 84 east and west all loaded up. If you're traveling on Route 9 northbound, pockets from Route 5 into 72. Kelly Quinn.
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7: Yep.
8: In the radio call, they take it as the stream from TV, and it sounds really good. They've worked with the sound. I really do think they've made a lot of progress, and it sounds better there too. So lots of options. Moral of the story: lots of options.
7: It is a final. France has defeated Norway 4-1, and on to the knockout round for both of them, but still, when Holland was talking about whether or not Norway was going to beat France, I thought he was kidding. But France beat them 4-1, and France still looks like one of the teams to beat in this tournament.
8: Yeah, it's them and Spain. That's kind of been the consistent ones. Argentina is a team that I think is flirting on the outside as well. You got Senegal, Iraq right now too. Cape Verde, Saudi Arabia, Uruguay, Spain a little bit later. That's a good matchup of two teams historically who have great success in this tournament. Egypt, Iran, and then New Zealand and Belgium. Belgium, you talk about a team that's been disappointing. And Nick can attest to this too. You know, they had that golden generation of players. They had guys like Kevin De Bruyne Eden Hazard, who's on the team Chelsea I root for in the English Premier League. They had Thibaut Courtois in net, and they've still got some of those guys there. And they're struggling in their group right now.
7: And 0-2, have 2 points.
8: Yeah, they're going to need a win on 2 draws. They're going to need to beat New Zealand, which I'm sure they will tonight. That's an 11 p.m. Eastern kickoff. But Belgium's a team, I think, as far as disappointing. Same with Uruguay,
7: yeah,
8: too. Only 2 draws. You know, you got a team with 2 draws. Cape Verde has 2 draws, too. Some pretty pivotal games and matchups here throughout the rest of tonight. France and Norway, a little different because you knew, kind of like USA-Turkey, what you were going to get. Both teams are going to advance, but yeah, wall-to-wall group stage, and I think group play wraps up tomorrow is the final day, and then I think it'll be round of 32 starting on Sunday.
7: The Players Association came out with some different things for the new collective bargaining agreement that they're going to start negotiating, and it runs out in December. One of the biggest ones is the Players Association for MLB has proposed a ban on prop bets on individual players. And if you go back, obviously, to my day, Pete Rose got a lifetime ban, yep, for gambling and being around known gamblers and things like that. And now we have, like, daily things like FanDuel and, DraftKings, obviously one of our big sponsors here,
8: sure,
7: at the Rob Dibble Show and stuff like that. But that's all legalized gambling and things like that. But this is why they're lobbying so hard for this, because the prop betting on individual players has caused harassment and disgruntled gamblers that go after players at games. And you knew that was going to happen. I mean, I'm sure it happens in golf. I'm sure it happens in the NBA because you set teams like for the Travelers Tournament. On Wednesday, you got to set up your team if you're going to do some fantasy golf.
8: Yeah.
7: And a lot of people play that as well.
8: Sure.
7: But listen, that's something that, when you go back to what happened with Pete Rose, and then you fast forward about 15 years, and I remember when casinos started gambling, or advertising in stadium. So take Yankee Stadium. Mohegan Sun had huge signage right behind home plate. And, you know, but you still have Pete Rose on the outs with Major League Baseball for gambling. And it was kind of hypocritical. And then it grew, and now you have sports betting. And, you know, to say that, listen, you know, you need to tighten things up when it comes to sports betting. You had the scandal a couple years ago where someone was gambling on college baseball. They were going to a major league place, Cincinnati, and placing the bets. Well, it was to the point where the sports book in Cincinnati red flagged that bet. Which, again, that's due diligence. I think that's great. I think that's great that it set off a bunch of bells and whistles and red flags that, hey, listen, something's wrong right here. And that's how they were caught.
8: Yeah.
7: Fast forward to today now, about 2 months ago, with the NBA players, the different online prop betting and gambling and things like that, some red flags were set off. And the investigation started. And I think the investigation started years ago. And months ago, to where they found them doing the card games, found them doing other things online, guys having some gambling issues. And then the whole Sorsby thing happens. And you've got guys that placed, you know, a college guy that was under the age of 21, placed 9,000 bets. That didn't set off any red flags.
8: Right.
7: So the Players Association getting involved here. Listen, I don't have a dog in this fight. I don't care. So much to say that, listen, Major League Baseball should do exactly what they're told in the negotiations here. But I think that the online sports gambling does a great job of watching and flagging things that look awkward.
8: Yeah.
7: But this is where we are now. This is part of your collective bargaining agreement, and I know, having been a part of the collective bargaining agreement negotiations back in 1994 and the strike year and all that kind of stuff, this stuff never came up, because every year in spring training we were told to stay away from gamblers and known gamblers and organized crime. And it's just it's amazing that you fast forward 32 years, and now you're trying to stop people from doing prop betting on the players that are on the field.
8: Yeah.
7: And
8: for something,
7: you know,
8: that's legal.
7: But it's legal, and it's intertwined with Major League Baseball, and it's as acceptable as it's ever been. But now it's gotten to the point where the players have such thin skin. They don't like being called out for failure on the baseball field.
8: Let alone when thousands of people have money on them.
7: That's right.
8: To get hits. It makes it so much worse.
7: This is now a sticking point in the negotiations that will start anytime now until December.
8: And you mentioned
7: interesting
8: something.
7: Stuff.
8: It really is. And it's a good breakdown by you. And I think the one of the interesting things is, you know, you mentioned some things that look a little funky. Oh, look at Emmanuel Clase. A. This is a guy that would throw the ball in the dirt. Ball in the dirt. Could you be more obvious? Because guess what?
7: That was a prop bet.
8: Prop bet. Clase is going to over on first pitch ball. And he's throwing him in the dirt. I mean, he's throwing a cutter away. It's going to the backstop, whatever it is. But there's people online that, A, are looking for athletes that are suspect with, you know, prop bets. Who was the NBA? I'm blanking on his name. Jonte Porter. There was literally a prop bet where he needed under 9 rebounds. He was at 8, and he pulled himself from the game of an undisclosed injury. There's people that are now tracking this stuff and looking into all of this.
7: Well, that's what I'm saying.
8: It's crazy.
7: Here's the thing. I think the sports gambling people are so professional that they're watching this stuff. So if there's, like, prop bets like that, that's how that guy was caught.
8: Yeah.
7: Yeah, somebody red flagged that. Then they looked at the video. Obviously, John Boy did a breakdown of it. But here's the thing. You're dumb enough to get caught doing that stuff.
8: Yeah.
7: You know, that's the whole thing. The people that still don't understand that someone is watching over the games. Someone is watching over the gambling. And to me, I feel comfortable if I'm asked to, you know, do reads for these entities and stuff like that. I feel like. You know, they're doing a good enough job watching these major league sports, these college sports, because we've had these things that go on in college. Someone had to have red flagged Sorsby, you know, to the point now the NFL is like, well, no, we're not going to do a supplemental draft. We're not going to reward you for bad behavior. And that's bad behavior.
8: Yeah.
7: So
8: they red flagged one of his 9,000 bets.
7: That's right. So unless that someone is behaving poorly or badly towards a major leaguer, I don't even know if this argument that they have of the prop betting flies.
8: Yeah.
7: That's what I'm saying. I'm saying, well, you know, why are you complaining? Who is yelling at you more so than in my day when they just yelled at me because they didn't like me? I played for the enemy. I played for the Reds. So I'd pitch at Shea Stadium and 55,000 people would boo me. I don't want to be booed in Shea Stadium anymore, so they can't say my name. You know, I mean, let's put it in the collective bargaining. Do you hear what I'm saying?
8: Yeah, catering everything.
7: Right. How much farther are you going to take things in the world that you want out of the world? I don't want anybody to mention me on X. I just saw a college player say, I didn't give you permission to use my picture. Listen, if you're in a public domain,
8: dude,
7: it is lawful for people to take your picture and use it.
8: Yeah, it's social media. Pictures all over.
7: You can't stop them.
8: The more name you are and become,
7: the more you complain, the more I'm going to do it.
8: The more you make yourself a target, too.
7: Thank you.
8: If you can at least go along with it. Like someone like yourself, you didn't at least to watching, you know, highlights of you and getting to know you and talking to you, you didn't care. You were that type of athlete. People boo. But unfortunately,
7: dude, go read my Wikipedia page. There's so much garbage on there. But what am I going to do? Sue everybody that's ever put something on there?
8: No.
7: I go back 20 years ago with my wife. And I'm working for the Washington Nationals, and some stuff was put on my Wikipedia page. So I got a hold of the people that run Wikipedia.
8: Wikipedia's just never
7: accurate. And they said, I'm not a good enough source to contradict somebody on my Wikipedia page.
8: Okay.
7: That's when I knew, and this is 20 years ago.
8: Yeah.
7: This is 20 years ago.
8: Yeah.
7: My wife and I knew, okay, let's just let it go. You can't change.
8: Some battles are just like,
7: some battles you can't win. Some battles on social media you can't win. Some battles on prop bets you can't win.
8: Yeah.
7: You know?
8: And
7: you know, even the Wyndham Clark thing, even the Caitlin Clark stuff.
8: Yeah.
7: You know, Caitlin Clark going back and forth with people online, she's not involved in that. She's just trying to play.
8: Yeah.
7: But they've gotten to the point now where you micromanage everything about what happens during her games.
8: Yeah.
7: At the end of the day, is she good? I brought this up yesterday before I saw this whole controversy with the poster.
8: Yeah.
7: With Caitlin Clark. And why is she not on the poster? She didn't want to be on the poster.
8: No.
7: Okay, I could take you back. Now, you want to hear a great story?
8: I'd love to.
7: Let's take you back to the Players Association and our union. Baseball cards. Ricky Henderson, Jose Canseco, guys, Pete Rose, guys that are making $50,000 a card show back in the early 90s. Daryl Strawberry, we had the same agent. I had to get a new agent because my agent was prosecuted in federal court because Daryl Strawberry said our agent, Eric Goldschmidt, told him not to pay his taxes. It was a lie, proven to be a lie, in federal court. My ex-wife actually had to go testify in the case. I'll never forget this. So Daryl Strawberry, all these players were going to these card shows. They didn't want to be a part of the union because they were making so much money under the table at card shows. Cash. Bags of cash. You're talking about bags of cash.
8: Yeah.
7: Okay.
8: It's like laundering money.
7: All of these guys. Barry Bonds. I want out of the union so that I can go collect these bags of cash from my, this would be NIL, name, image, and likeness. Okay, this was early NIL at the major league level. So Bonds, Henderson, Canseco were let out of the union. They could go sign all the cards you want, make all the money you want, but now you don't get pension and benefits from the union. You're done. And they were basically out of the union.
8: Yeah, that's wow.
7: So think about that. So now, fast forward to today.
8: It's a mess.
7: And there's so much money in memorabilia. There's so much money to be made out there. You got to be careful for what you wish for.
8: Yeah.
7: You don't want to be in the union because, you know, I don't want to use them as an example. But let's just say, you know, one of the hottest young players in Major League Baseball right now, let's just say his cards are worth millions of dollars. But when you're in the union, everybody gets the same check in spring training. And I'm going to go back to my day. We would get literally $75,000 a year for licensing and revenue through the card companies. Okay? Then the second year, they'd give us half of that. The third year, they'd give you a quarter of that. And the fourth year of the collective bargaining agreement, you got no money. And that went into our strike fund back in 94 so that we could pay our bills. And you couldn't lock us out and you couldn't, you know, break our union because we had enough money to pay people's bills. And we were told, don't build houses, don't do this, don't do that. So that's basically, I just gave you a quick history lesson of that.
8: No,
7: that's what happened 30 years ago in Major League Baseball. Guys wanted out because they were making bags of cash. They weren't claiming it. Some people were going to prison for that. Pete ended up going to prison for tax evasion. He didn't go to prison for the gambling. Pete went to prison for tax evasion.
8: Yeah.
7: Okay. That had to do with memorabilia 30 years ago. Memorabilia is still amazing, by the way, and I still love being a part of it. But it's the same today that it was 30, 40 years ago. There's still people that are forging signatures. There's still people that are not certified to do these card shows and stuff like that. And they're unscrupulous. You have to be careful, you know. And a lot of people have been burned through this kind of stuff. So this stuff goes on all the time, man. And it's like, so now you're going to come out with prop bets and stuff like that. I honestly think that's one of the least of your issues right now if you're the Players Association.
8: It's happening so often. It just does. It's so accessible. People are doing
7: that's
8: it all the time.
7: That's a fight you can't win.
8: You can't. I mean, Class A is just a really bad, and it's cited in the article.
7: But DraftKings and FanDuel are multi-billion-dollar online
8: good
7: betting,
8: luck.
7: And it's legal, and they
8: yeah.
7: do a great job with it.
8: Yeah.
7: So it's like, okay, so you're going to fight them?
8: Good luck.
7: You're going to fight. Are you going to fight? You know, casinos. You're going to go after the Bellagio.
8: MLB
7: next?
8: Versus
7: right.
8: DraftKings.
7: And, you know, but the Players Association. Here's the thing.
8: Well,
7: it's the Players Association, and you
8: MLBPA.
7: Guys are already making money hand over fist. And this was a thing. So some of the players were coming out against some of the stuff that Major League Baseball said. You know, we want a salary cap. We want a floor. We want some of this stuff. And some of the players, again, this was we were always told. And being a former players rep for my team in Cincinnati. Don't speak publicly on things you don't understand. So there are labor lawyers, there are people with the owner side that they understand the finances, you know, backward and forward. I already brought this up about the Dodgers. The Dodgers have like a 20-year, $9 billion local TV revenue deal on the table. They're willing to give up 60% of that, share it with the other owners to win the collective bargaining agreement negotiations. And so when you're fighting billionaires and you're millionaires,
8: wow.
7: and a lot of you guys are not lawyers, it's an uphill battle. and pick your things you can win, and don't pick things that you can't win when you're doing the collective bargaining agreement.
8: Yeah.
7: And you've got the kid from the Royals. His name escapes me, an Italian name. And
8: Vinny Pasquantino?
7: Yeah, and he's popping off right now online.
8: I thought I saw something online somewhere.
7: What that does is it helps the owners beat up on the union. You will never win in the court of public opinion if you are a multimillionaire playing a baseball game and then arguing for more money. You're not going to win that. They don't care about the owners. People don't care about Steve Cohen, but they damn well care about Juan Soto and Aaron Judge.
8: Yeah.
7: So the more you fight publicly about these issues, the more you're going to lose.
8: Yeah, Vinny's going back and forth with some fans.
7: It's idiotic.
8: It looks like, yeah.
7: Someone should get with him and be like, listen, Vinny.
8: So bigger fish to fry.
7: Way bigger things to fry because you have the future of the game at stake.
8: Yeah.
7: They're trying to knock the high school players off the draft. They're trying to take away 8 rounds of drafting you guys out of the draft. They already took 40 rounds away from you. They took 42 minor league teams. I could go on and on and on, but I don't want to bore people. But what I'm saying is, from my perspective, the last 30 years of the fan side, is that the fans don't understand that. Their average salaries are $30,000-$40,000 a year. They don't understand a guy that his minimum salary is $750,000, and he's pissed about prop bet people that are pissed off.
8: Yeah,
7: nobody cares.
8: Does that make sense? Yes, and right there at the end too. Yeah, there's so much more.
7: There's more stake for you, dude. Your career is so short.
8: Yes.
7: Let me give you. Well, I'll finish with this. The average lifespan of a Major League Baseball player is like 2.5 to 3.5 years.
8: Yeah.
7: Yeah, that's your spending potential right there. You're not everybody's Judge. Not everybody's Juan Soto or Shohei.
8: No.
7: The 95% of you guys are like me. I had a 7-year career. Okay? So I understand that not everybody's going to play for 17 or 20 years.
8: No, that's rare.
7: That's rare.
8: Yeah.
7: You know, when a guy hits his 10 years in the major leagues and 5 years on a team, it's called a 10-5 rule, where you can now veto trades. That's in the collective bargaining agreement. That is massive. And so few guys ever get to 10 years in the major leagues.
8: Yeah.
7: You can look it up. It's there. You're like part of less than 10% that have ever played of the 23,000 of us that have played in the major leagues that have gotten to 10 years of service.
8: Plus, there's a side of this, too, where, you know, not for nothing. You know, betting's good and bad. But in a way, the positive side to look at it is betting in a way can help grow the sport if you're looking at a casual fan
7: Absolutely.
8: Who's putting money on a game. You've got a fan watching a Royals Athletics game at 10 o'clock.
7: Do you know how much more of a football fan I am from playing fantasy football?
8: Do you know
7: how big of a fan people are? The Nick Federicos that we work with, the young kids, yourself, from playing FIFA video games, from playing the MLB The Show video games. That's where you guys should be talking.
8: Yeah.
7: Because these are multi-billion-dollar things. That's where you should be saying, hey, we should get a piece of that pie.
8: 100%.
7: We should get a piece of that pie. You guys are arguing about prop bets and stuff. Like you said, that's helping you because now people are learning the players in fantasy sports just by placing $5, $10, whatever the bet may be.
8: Yeah.
7: But now you're learning players that are obscure, like a Caballero with the Yankees. Okay, we know them because that's our job.
8: But you got
7: fans someone
8: watching.
7: In California now is watching Caballero or Volpe on the West Coast because he can place a $5 bet online. That's insane that these guys don't understand that.
8: Yeah, you're watching to see if Caballero gets a hit. Even if he doesn't, you just watch the game. You know who he is. That's a fan that now knows another player on another team.
7: Right.
8: So if you're Manfred and these owners.
7: And you nailed it right there. So tonight I'm going to be watching the Yankee game versus the Red Sox, and they will tell it. Volpe, over under, plus hit.
8: It's everywhere. It's everywhere.
7: Volpe, over under, prop bet. One or more errors.
8: I mean, I take the over tonight.
7: I mean, Mets, over under, three errors tonight.
8: Yeah.
7: I mean,
8: over.
7: Listen, I might want to start playing those.
8: It's someone who's done it very sporadically throughout my life. Fun with friends, an occasional $5 bet. You enjoy it. And you, from experience, I find myself watching a game with Cleveland. I'm rooting for a guy to get a hit as the last leg of my parlay that was $5. But heck, you're invested and you're interested. Fantasy football is a perfect point too. And I was someone who used to be in like 6 leagues. Now I'm down to 3. I mean, I love it. But you know, like, think about why the NFL is so good. Fantasy football, you watch
7: so many more teams you wouldn't. We're Cowboy fans.
8: Yeah.
7: We're going to watch the Cowboys anyway.
8: I'm watching Bengals and Raiders
7: at
8: 1 o'clock on NFL Red Zone. I'm watching the
7: 49ers because I got a guy on my football team that, Jesus, in round 15 I had to take.
8: I need Juwan Jennings to win me my fantasy league on a Monday night here so I can get to the championship. Yeah, I mean, that's what it is, though. But those are things that grow the sport, you know, and with baseball – Rob, that's a good job. It's a good breakdown. I love a good history lesson.
7: Thank you.
8: Yeah,
7: I
8: there's
7: hope
8: a lot
7: I didn't
8: more
7: bore the listeners.
8: No, no. No, I don't think so.
7: You know, that's what the collective bargaining agreement is. It's about pension, insurance, things that once you leave the game or for the next generation, how you leave the game, that's what you're going to be arguing about. Not for the guys that are actively playing right now.
8: Yeah.
7: This is why we went on strike in 94 so these guys could make this kind of money.
8: Yeah.
7: And they have to understand that for 10 or 20 years down the road.
8: And hopefully we're not going towards a work stoppage into next year.
7: Dr. Robert Waskowitz will join us next from Orthopedic Associates of Hartford. We had him on earlier. Got to replay this for you because he's so good
8: and
7: so great at discussing injuries and all these different sports. So Dr. Robert Waskowitz joining us next on the Rob Dibble Show with Michael Johnson Jr. from the Travelers.
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10: 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Ben Griffin and Matt Fitzpatrick have joined the list of double-digit players under par here in round two. Griffin through 15, Fitzpatrick through 12. Scotty Scheffler, 16 under after a second-round 60 Friday. At 12 under is Akshay Bhatia, 62 earlier today with over 250 feet. Worth the putts made this week.
11: Yeah, I feel like I've putted really good the whole year. I went through a stretch where when the greens weren't as good or consistent, even though I hit good putts, they just weren't going in. Last week was a big factor of that, you know, Poana and wind and a bunch of things like that. So I feel like I kind of showed up this week, you know, did my same stuff, and my speed's been really good this week. I've had pretty stress-free putts and miss a couple of short ones, but that's going to happen.
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13: 291 westbound, what's roadwork out here from exit 2 out to the bridge, and we have a crash which caused a closure eastbound rubbernecking. South on 91, still slow. Exit 3 down to 32, 84 east and west. Filling in through the Bulkley Bridge, Kelly Quinn.
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25: I'm Dan Patrick, and this is Above the Noise. The WNBA keeps growing, but moments like this make it hard not to think the league still gets in its own way. To celebrate the 30th anniversary, the league released a promotional poster featuring some of the biggest names, brightest young stars. There was a glaring omission. Caitlin Clark. Paige Beckers made it. Angel Reese did. Clark didn't. Now, it's not a shot at either of those two players. It's a criticism of the league's awareness. Clark is not just a talented player. She's the biggest name in the WNBA. Maybe ever. She moves ratings, ticket sales, conversation in a way that few basketball players can, regardless of gender. Now, leaving her off a poster meant to celebrate and promote the league makes little sense. The NBA understands this better than anyone. It squeezed every ounce of attention it could out of Bronny James because star power matters. The WNBA should be doing the same with Caitlin Clark, especially when she's actually good enough to justify the praise. I'm Dan Patrick, and this is Above the Noise. 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
7: We are back on the Rob Dibble Show live from the Travelers. Michael Johnson Jr. and joining us on the set, one of our favorite doctors and surgeons, Dr. Robert Waskowitz, orthopedic surgeon and sports medicine specialist at Orthopedic Associates of Hartford. And because he's ready for any question we can ask him.
30: Almost anything.
7: Almost anything, but injuries and surgeries and stuff like that. Let's just start with the golfers and common golf injuries. Like Tiger Woods, he's had back problems. You've had guys will have wrist and arm problems from grounding a club and stuff like that. What's one of the most common things that you see and do? Probably most of these injuries, especially at the lower levels, do they require surgery or more rehab?
30: More often not, but set the stage. If you're going to be playing golf and you're going to make a career out of it, how many years are you going to be playing? How many thousands of rounds are you going to be playing? So you take that engine, you run the engine hard, eventually something has to fail. And that link in the chain, the weakest link, usually from repetitive stress injury, is some type of a tendonitis, whether it's a shoulder, whether it's an elbow, whether it's a low back. So the most common things that I see in practice are shoulder, elbow, and lower back problems, and those are not necessarily an acute injury. It's more that repetition over time.
5: What is what about the most common injury differences between pro golfers and, let's say, golfers like us, like a regular golfer on the weekend? What are some of the common differences you see in those types of injuries?
30: Pro golfers are carrying injuries tournament to tournament.
5: Yeah.
30: And it's a management issue. From my perspective, in my opinion, they are at a baseline where they are always managing how their body responds. The weekend warriors, if someone's not going to be playing for a couple of days and then maybe gets out or has some time away from it, that acute injury is necessarily going to nag that person a lot longer. Recovery, getting back to that baseline function, is critical in how you manage it. So an individual who's going to go out occasionally versus someone who's going to be playing 7 days a week grooved, there's a big difference in how they can manage that problem. Many of our athletes, the pros, are in our trainers, and they're working on the stretching and all these other different opportunities to keep them at a certain level. The recreational player, when they play, they take the time off. So the body tends to settle down, and then you have to stimulate the body to get it back up to speed again. So it's a management issue.
7: How many of these guys, I mean, because they're golfing every week, and they, what's some of the common injuries that they

0: and has to transfer to a different section of the world. So they learn how to manage those symptoms. They learn how to stretch at the end. They learn how to take care, whether it's from a medical standpoint, heat, ice, different modalities that they can do. The other thing that the professionals have access to are the trainers who are on site. And the trainers do a tremendous job in terms of management and whether they can establish a relationship with someone who's coming in and out or traveling from event to event. There is that contact person. They know that injury. So it's not as if they're starting from ground zero. They're already in the system.
1: So as an on-site orthopedic physician this week, what does that look like for you? What are you doing daily? What about your responsibilities here tournament week?
0: Hopefully nothing.
1: I figured that was going to be the answer.
0: It's an opportunity. My role here is availability and to provide counsel.
1: Yeah.
0: So when an athlete comes in to for an evaluation, they're not looking for an answer, but they are looking for direction. And if there's some individual who comes in with a nagging injury and they want to get another opinion of another on-site physician, that's a great opportunity to hear that context taken to a medical level versus, hey, I bumped my back, I can't seem to get over this hurdle. If you see someone on-site, as we are here, we can actually look at a diagnosis. And with a diagnosis, you can have treatment. Mm.
2: Brooks Koepka at the Open last week was having numbness in his hand, trouble gripping the club. They're even talking about maybe Tommy John, something with the ulna collateral ligament, something like that. I mean, is there a way to get someone through a tournament just that week and then say, okay, long-term prognosis, though, eventually you're going to have surgery and possibly be out? And for like a golfer, is he the same as like a pitcher in the major leagues? Like Gerrit Cole was out 17 months after Tommy John surgery. Is your diagnosis, you know, changed sport to sport?
0: It's sport specific. So if we're looking at a baseball player, a pitcher who's throwing bullpen after bullpen, game after game, that elbow is seeing repetitive stress at a super high level day in and day out. A golfer, we need to look at it a little bit differently. From the standpoint of a shoulder or a back, or in Koepka's case, if they're having neurologic issues, that is something that can be managed until it can't be managed any longer. And because professional athletes, I will stand my ground with this one, are pretty darn smart. They're there for a reason. They know what to expect versus a recreational person who won't necessarily recognize the significance of an injury and will try and play through it. That person's in a different category. Someone like Koepka, who has a peripheral issue, can be managed, but if he starts losing his swing and his numbers are going off the chart, he's going to make that decision. And at some point, he's going to have to make a commitment. And if it is a surgical option, and again, not everything is surgery, if it's a surgical option, that time frame is a general template, and it's not a specific time. Someone can get through a surgery relatively quickly. Others times, as you alluded to, it can take months and months and months.
1: What about lower back pain? Why is that something you'll see be so common of an injury among golfers?
0: Lower back is an issue because it is the foundation of your core. So whether it's your abdominal structures, whether it's your lumbar spine, that really provides the solid foundation. That's the pillar that gives the support to the entire frame. Yes, all of the energy starts from the ground up, and you have to have your wide base, and it goes from your foot to your knee to your hip to your lower back, then up into the upper extremities. But the core foundation standpoint, the most important link, in my opinion, is that core that's going to keep you balanced and allow everything else, the kinetic chain to work, allow everything else to feed off of that core.
2: Talking to Dr. Robert Waskowitz, orthopedic surgeon, sports medicine specialist, orthopedic associates of Hartford. At the major league level, guy like Aaron Judge, 6'7", let's just say 260, they bounced around with a rib injury, obviously swinging a bat. He's torquing his rib cage area. They finally decided on a fracture of a rib instead of like thoracic outlet syndrome. How drastic of a surgery would that have been? What kind of setback would that have been? I mean, I know a lot of pitchers. Zach Wheeler of the Phillies just came back from thoracic outlet. Explain the difference between, listen, we're going to settle on rest as opposed to now we're going to cut you open and we're going to do something that

0: that's going to put you out for months and maybe a year.
1: Thoracic outlet syndrome is a very difficult thing to diagnose, and it's just as hard to treat because there's not really one good answer for that. A rib injury, whether it's a muscular part of the rib that attaches or a true fracture of the rib. The good news, the bad news with a rib injury is you don't necessarily do surgery for it, and it's time, because those injuries tend to heal. But if you think about it, with a rib, any time that you cough, any time that you laugh or sneeze, your muscles contract, and that can prolong or delay the healing characteristic. Thoracic outlet syndrome is a completely different animal. It's pressure on the vascular structures and the nerve structures up and around the neck and the shoulder. So it's a very difficult thing to try and treat. The surgical option is done not necessarily as a last resort, but diagnosing it early is key to how you can treat it. Recovery from surgery from a thoracic outlet syndrome is exceedingly complex because it involves, in simple terms, shifting anatomy. Mm. And you're taking pressure off of structures and then allowing that to heal.
0: So are you taking out a rib?
1: You're taking out a portion of a rib. And,
0: wow.
1: And it is an invasive procedure done correctly with the appropriate rehab. That individual can get back to good function, but it's a very long road to recover.
2: How about like young golfers? Obviously, you want to be able to be on tour, for quite some time and be able to play, you know, forever, how long that is. What are a few simple steps that they could follow as far as injury prevention is concerned, taking care of their body, hopefully to prevent, you know, injuries that could shorten their career?
1: Well, let's expand that even further. We're getting younger and younger with our athletes, right?
2: Yep. Right.
1: And we're starting at such young ages. Five-year-olds swinging golf clubs.
2: Yeah, right.
1: And we've seen it, and it's wonderful because that is showing some type of an interest in a sport and a discipline. What we can teach is the basics that a mature athlete already understands. The warm-up, going through the discipline, the cool-down phase. Getting back to that baseline function is really important. The other concept is specialization. A lot of our young individuals are playing soccer 12 months a year, never taking a break off, and it's competitive. Our baseball players, our volleyball players, our gymnasts, and it really is a 12-month commitment. There's value. There's value in resting that engine and letting things settle down. Multi-sport athletes, we don't see that too much anymore. That used to be a common discussion where you'd have a three-sporter or a two-sporter. Now it's sports specialization. If we plan appropriately, work on the mechanics, get appropriate instruction from a professional who's going to teach that athlete how to throw a ball, how to swing a club, that's a protective mechanism because then that body understands the forces that it's going to have to withstand over a career.
0: Mm. Talking to Dr. Robert Waskowitz, orthopedic surgeon, sports medicine specialist with Orthopedic Associates of Hartford. Golf after COVID and during COVID jumped like 35%. A lot of people probably weren't ready for a lot of the things because golf is strenuous. If you're walking, it's one thing. If you're taking a cart, it's another thing. How can people that are maybe, you know, just starting out, some people are going to start playing this summer, what can they do to kind of keep their bodies in shape to keep them on the courses this summer?
1: A couple of really interesting concepts there. What's the fastest growing sport in America?
0: Pickleball. I'd say golf.
2: Pickleball.
1: Pickleball. Pickleball.
0: I didn't want to say that out loud.
2: It's fun.
0: He loves pickleball.
1: It's fun. And it's competitive, too.
2: Yeah, oh, yeah.
1: But for that person who's going to pick up a new sport or has been away from a sport from a bit of time, pace, four-letter word, pace. Mm. Enter these opportunities slow and steady. Prepare for it. You're not just going to jump out and play 27 holes if you haven't hit a ball on a golf course or golf range for a little bit. So you have to understand to prepare for that and then stay interested in it. You're not going to be that pro that you want to be.
0: Right.
1: You may be in your mind,
0: right,
1: but you're not going to be on the course. But if you stay interested and motivated and inspired by those around you, it's a great social environment for you. And it is that personal gain that you can get by accomplishing a task. If you commit to it and look at it from the long-term standpoint, stretch, strengthen, cross-train, but let your body recover.
2: What about the everyday golfer and some potential mistakes that they may be making? Swinging too hard, lack of fundamentals, you know, are those a couple examples? I'm sure there are more, too, that could lead to injuries without the everyday golfer, average person knowing they are.
1: That's where instruction comes in, and take a lesson and be taught how to grip a club, be taught how to stand over a ball, be taught how to take your backswing and follow through. A lot of that rotation, it's a violent swing. Gone are the days when Ben Hogan had that very beautiful swing.
0: Right.
2: Yes.
1: The golf swing now is violent, so that transmits into the amateurs or the weekend warriors or the young individuals who want to hit a ball 325 yards. They're not going to be able to do that.
2: No.
1: But if you get that instruction and set the foundation early, that will lead for a successful career.
2: Mm. Yeah.
0: As far as these golfers out here, most of them look like they're in pretty good shape. Nutrition-wise, they look like they're getting, you know, the right things to eat and stuff like that during a round of golf. For just even the people that are walking around here and stuff like that, you know, they're probably not thinking about hydration. They're not thinking about things like that. What if you're at a golf event like this for like 6 to 8 hours, you know, what are some of the things that you should be, you know, doing before you even get to Cromwell?
1: I love the behind-the-scenes look when I'm here on site because I get to see our golfers not on the course. And it's amazing how well they take care of themselves, how they hydrate, the nutrition that they put in, the diets that they eat. They understand that they're feeding an engine that's going to burn pretty quickly. For the rest of the world, the rest of the normal people, hydration is key. And if you find that you're thirsty during a match, it's too late. So you need to tank up before, and you need to look at that as your preseason.
0: That's great advice, by the way.
1: Preseason.
0: Yep.
1: That's what you're getting into. So set yourself up for success. Tank up early. You don't want to eat heavy. You want to eat something light, but it's quality about what you want to put in your system. If you're going to feed the engine, you got to put in the right fuel. So if you eat an appropriate diet, hydrate throughout your day. At the end of the day, what are you looking for? You're tired.
2: Yeah.
1: Okay, tired is okay. You can recover from that. But if you're dehydrated and you're malnourished, that's going to throw a big wrench in the engine.
2: All right, since we're here at the Travelers, is there a golfer or two that you're rooting for that you like this week? I know Scottie Scheffler just shot a 60, which is incredible, and he's in for 16 under par. A couple guys you're following maybe the rest of the week here?
1: I love watching Scheffler. He's just a master at his game.
2: At everything.
1: and the fact that he can control the mindset.
2: Yes.
1: I like to watch that level of play.
2: Sure.
1: I don't have any one in particular. I kind of like to watch and see who develops throughout the day.
2: Mm.
1: And I may want to see the number one world player follow through, but I really have a very warm spot for the underdog.
2: I like that.
1: I want to see that person.
0: Like a Sam Burns.
1: Burns. Just
0: I picked him. He was second at the Open.
2: Yeah.
0: And I'm like, you know, it'd be great if Sam Burns would come here and win this sucker.
1: Great stories.
2: Yeah.
0: Yeah. Dr. Waskowitz, thank you so much, as always.
1: Privilege. Thanks,
2: guys. Thank you, Doc. Appreciate it.
0: All right. Dr. Robert Waskowitz, everybody.
3: 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France has won Group I, and they did it looking like the favorites they are, with an exhilarating first-half hat-trick by Ousmane Dembele within 32 minutes from the opening kick, leading to a 4-1 win over Norway, who moves on as runner-up of the group. There was no Erling Haaland in this game, as Norway played it safe, making 10 lineup changes. Meanwhile, Senegal are keeping their chances to qualify as a third-place team very much alive, putting the finishing touches on a 5-0 lead over Iraq in Toronto. In U.S. news, The Athletic reported today that U.S. soccer has made an offer to extend manager Mauricio Pochettino through the 2030 World Cup, with the final decision to come after this tournament comes to an end. The U.S. plays Bosnia on Wednesday. I'm Lucas Panzeca, Westwood One Sports.
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8: 291 westbound. We still have lane closure out here. We had an earlier crash in that construction zone between exits 2 and the bridge. Eastbound still sluggish. 91 southbound slower. Exit 3432. 84 eastbound. Exit 44 to 48. Kelly Quinn.
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21: A mainly dry afternoon ahead. This is Storm Teammate Meteorologist Zach Duhame. Sun and clouds, light south wind, sticky as well, with highs near 80. There could be a spotty, isolated storm late this evening. Most fireworks shows should be good. A couple showers for Saturday. Track that on our News 8 app.
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0: 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The only home for Connecticut sports.
1: Why don't we see what's on the sports news?

0: That's what we do here, sports. There's a lot of sports tonight. There's World Cup sports, Major League Baseball. About 6:30 when we get knocked off the air, it's Will Warren versus Tolley. And it's going to be another great pitcher's matchup. So you got to play a little bit of defense, Yankees, if you want to win this one tonight.
1: Well, yeah, so not four errors. And not several errors in an inning to be able to do that. And shout out our new region president, Kevin Rich, will be in the house. Maybe some
0: But
1: he's neutral, so he doesn't root either way. So I said that's probably a good thing, because if you got Yankee gear on in enemy territory, even though if they stink at home, if you're the Red Sox, doesn't matter. So he won't be a target, which is
0: New York Mets have a new manager, and they will be taking on the Philadelphia Phillies. They're in town. They've got Zach Wheeler, 7-1 with a 2-1 since he came back from thoracic outlet syndrome surgery.
1: Right. Yep.
0: He'll be taking on Thornton, who is 0-1 with an 8.3 ERA. Something's got to give there for the Mets. They got to start playing a little bit better. But obviously, the Red Sox and the Yankees renewing that rivalry last night with the Red Sox win. Rays hosting the Diamondbacks, Blue Jays, Rangers, Orioles, Nationals, Tigers, Astros, Pirates, Reds. But the real fun is later tonight in the World Cup. France already beat Norway 4-1. But we've got Spain and Uruguay a little bit later on tonight at 8 o'clock. That'll be one of the ones that I'm watching.
1: Absolutely. We got Cape Verde, Saudi Arabia. Cape Verde's got a shot to finish second in this group, which is crazy. And then you got Egypt, Iran, New Zealand, and Belgium. So we'll have both games on WABZ in Fox 1300. And then the nightcap right after Yankees postgame. We'll have one of those two games tonight right here on WUCS. So lots of World Cup and MLB.
0: WNBA Mystic Sun, you got the Fire Sky, and then you got the Dream and the Valkyries. Watch for this weekend. Gino Auriemma will be on the call when the Liberty play the Dallas Wings. So that is something to look forward to.
1: Gino back in studio as an analyst with the WNBA, and are back on the call as an analyst, too. I mean, look, if there's any guy that knows sport of basketball and women's basketball at a high level, it's Gino here in Connecticut.
0: You know what Paige said? Paige Becker said, he'll be saying all these great things about Breanna Stewart and AZ Fudd, how great they are, and then everything I'm doing wrong.
1: that's what Gino's going to do. That's the funny dynamic with the UConn players. Well, yeah.
0: Paige, she's fabulous. We'll be right back. Andre Drummond.
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3: Hi, I'm Bob Joyce with the Travelers Championship update, brought to you by Sun Cruiser. Let the good times cruise. While Matt Fitzpatrick was making a late afternoon run at the leaderboard looking for a late tee time on Saturday, he got to 12 under after a birdie on 15, but just bogeyed 16, so he falls to 11 under par, one shot behind Akshay Bhatia and Eric Cole. The leaders, however, Victor Hovland at 14 under after a 62 today, and a 60 by Scottie Scheffler that has him at 16 under par. Asked after his round, would Scotty like a 60 or to have that two-shot lead?
4: There's a lot of opportunity out there, so who knows how the rest of the day is going to shake out. But at the very least, I'm not going to be in some of the positions I put myself in this year, being like, 8-10 shots back as the weekend starts. So pleased to be in the position that I'm in and go home, get some rest, and get ready for the next couple days.
3: The 16 under 124, a Travelers Championship record through 36 holes. 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I'm Bob Joyce.
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6: 291 westbound. We still have a lane closure out here. We had an earlier crash in that construction zone between exits 2 and the bridge. Eastbound still sluggish. 91 southbound slower. Exit 3432. 84 eastbound. Exit 44 to 48. Kelly Quinn.
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3: Hi, I'm Bob Joyce with a memorable UConn moment of the 25-26 season, brought to you by Monaco Ford of Glastonbury and Niantic. In December at Madison Square Garden, the last two men's national champions, UConn and Florida, met at the Jimmy V Classic, and it didn't disappoint. And it didn't hurt that Terrace Reed Jr. was back from injury.
12: Gives to Stewart. Stewart on a pick and roll. It's Reed, and Reed banks it in down the left side of the lane. Nice feed by Stewart. 9-4 UConn, and Reed leads the way with six.
3: The Huskies shot 59% in the opening 20 minutes and led by seven at halftime.
12: Caravan outside of Malachi. Malachi into the paint. Dumps it down low to Riba. Riba spins, puts up a hook, no good. Rebounded by Jalen Stewart, and he banks it home. Nice play by Jalen on the offensive glass. 39-32 UConn.
3: Alex Caravan kept the Gators at bay on both ends of the floor.
12: Lee into the paint. Stop and go. Blocked! Caravan got him. Here's Malachi Smith, two for Caravan, back to Alex for three, and Caravan, a little D, a little O, and UConn leads 59-55.
3: And reserve guard Malachi Smith had a big game in his backyard. 5 points, nine assists off the bench.
12: Malachi got the rebound. They got a break going. Here's Malachi to the basket. He lays it in right-handed.
3: That hoop capping a 12-3 Huskies run, and then eventually win it at the Garden, 77-73 over the Gators. Solo ball had 19, 13 for Alex Caravan, and Terrace Reed Jr. with 12 in his return from injury. 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I'm Bob Joyce.
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3: We have a special guest here. He's an NBA guy.
0: What's going on?
3: Guy.
0: How are you, Andre? Andre,
3: Michael.
0: Andre,
3: pleasure to meet you. Bob,
0: look
3: how you doing,
0: this.
3: Andre?
0: How about it?
3: I guess Andre.
0: Too.
3: I guess
0: wow.
3: Andre played nine holes today. Is that
0: yeah.
3: true? You played just
13: yeah,
3: nine today?
13: Played nine today. That's it for me.
0: Are you worn out?
13: I wouldn't say worn out. I don't have my golf clubs right now, so I'm a little frustrated with my game right now.
3: Okay.
13: But I'm having a great time. It's a beautiful event, a beautiful day, better so. I mean, if it was a hotter day and a little more humid, I'd be more upset. But I love the beautiful day here in Connecticut.
0: Do you ever golf with like Donnie Marshall and Ray Allen and that bunch that are
13: no,
0: all like
13: I'm staying away
0: golfers?
13: From I'm staying away from those
0: because they probably want to take your money, right?
13: Yeah, I'm not playing with them until I get better. I stay far away from those guys. I'll hang out, watch, and I'll be the caddy for them, but I'm not playing.
1: What about J.R. Smith? Would you golf with him?
13: I'll play with J.R. I mean, J.R.'s good though. JR's
1: yeah,
13: really
1: I was going to say he's
13: got
1: really
13: he's very good.
1: Yeah,
13: he's gotten very good. So they have more time than me right now.
0: How tall are you? Are you 7 foot?
13: I'm about 6'9".
0: You're about 6'9". So
13: yes,
0: when I lived in L.A., I used to golf with James Worthy.
13: Okay, nice.
0: And he had older clubs where he was hunched over.
13: That's what I look like today.
0: Really?
13: Yeah.
0: So are your clubs extended?
13: Yeah, my clubs home are extended.
0: Yeah.
13: Yeah, so it was a rough day for me today.
0: So you were bent over a lot.
13: Yeah, it was bad. It was bad. I got stuck in the rough for like 5 straight minutes. I just had to give it up.
1: And the rough's rough.
13: Yeah, it is.
1: Yeah.
3: Andre, being a UConn guy, being a Connecticut guy, what's it mean to come back here and play in this event?
13: You know, it means a lot. It means a lot because I haven't been invited to it before, and I think the work that I'm doing here in the community, you know, got me the invite. So I'm super excited to be here, super excited to be a part of something bigger than me and play some good golf.
1: How is your relationship with your latest team with the Philadelphia 76ers?
13: Great.
1: Yeah.
13: Great. Obviously, we just drafted last night. I'm a free agent currently right now, so we'll see what we're doing July 1. Super excited for the experience and looking forward to what's to come.
0: What do you think? Like, we were just talking about this. There's been 10 you know, 11 UConn guys drafted since 2021, nine first rounders. You know, you were one of the guys that basically started this foundation, started this you know, last 30 years of greatness at UConn. How does that make you when you see guys like Terrace Reed and Caravan now coming into the league?
13: I'm excited. It's funny. I talked to Alex yesterday. I was on a call with my group of kids that I work with at the Special Olympics, and they love them. They love them here in Connecticut. So it's like, oh, we'd love to say hi to Alex. I'm like, yeah, let me call him real quick, not knowing that last night was the draft. So my days were all messed up. So I text him. I said, hey, man, if you got some time, I have some kids that want to say hello to you. And then as soon as I send a text, I said, oh, shoot, today's a draft. He's not going to answer my text. And then lo and behold, 5 minutes later, I said, yeah, man, whatever you want, I got you. So he calls me in his hotel room and answers the phone. So it was really, really dope to see him get drafted at night, too. Spoke to him this morning, congratulated him, and told him I'll see him at the top.
0: That's awesome.
1: Andre Drummond is with us here at the TPC River Highlands. Okay, you played for Coach Calhoun, but now you see what Coach Hurley has done. Three championship games in 4 years
13: right. Is
1: amazing.
13: Outstanding.
1: And I'm sure you've probably been to one or two of those in this stretch, but talk about what he's done, what his staff has done. Obviously, Tom Moore is the kind of the bridge. Right. It's incredible what he continues to do.
13: It's amazing what he's done with the organization. He's just keeping the legacy going, and he's doing it in a big way. His personality is very big. I mean, he demands excellence from his guys, and that's the same thing Jim Calhoun would do as well, and Kevin Ollie, too. We got to give him props, too, as well. He's just keeping the UConn legacy going and keeping that UConn dog mentality afloat.
1: Whether it's here at the Travelers, wherever you're at in public, when fans come and stop you, what's a player moment from your NBA career is most brought up by the fans when they see you?
13: Probably different teams I played for, different things I've done.
1: Yeah.
13: Just being a great rebounder, being a great teammate, obviously being an all-star, all-NBA, Olympian. I mean, the list goes on.
1: Love it.
13: But it's always great to get the... You know, you're a great guy, and thank you for what you do for the community. That means a lot more to me.
0: Yeah, and you're low key. You're a great ambassador.
13: Stay out of the way.
0: You don't get any headlines.
13: Yeah,
0: you don't get in any
13: problem.
0: Trouble. I mean, has that helped your longevity in the
13: NBA?
0: Yeah,
13: I've always lived my life conservatively. My mom has always been the biggest person in my corner, saying just keep your nose clean and do the right thing, and great things will happen for you. And I've done a great job of that. You know, I don't deal with nonsense. I try to be a good person and do right by my community.
0: That's a great philosophy.
1: Andre, did you see, and the Sixers and Knicks played in the playoffs, yes?
13: Yeah.
1: What did you think of did you see the Knicks run coming when you played them?
13: Yeah, I knew after game two. After game two, when they played against us, I was like, I think this team might be able to do it. They were just complete. They were poised, like nothing was, they were never phased. No matter what run you went on, they played their style of basketball and forced you to play the way they wanted to play. It was remarkable to watch. I grew up a Knicks fan, grew up a Boston Celtics fan, so it was dope to see
1: awesome.
13: The Knicks finally do it. I mean, I'm saying that here live, no one really knows that, but growing up as a kid, I was a Knicks fan, and I was a big Boston Celtics fan too, so it was cool to beat Boston and obviously lose to the Knicks and watch them win, so it was like a childhood, you know, circle moment.
1: So last night, obviously, NBA draft, a lot of hype around it. A lot of people comparing this draft class on paper to 2003. We know with the likes of Carmelo Anthony, LeBron James. What do you think of some of the guys that were selected high in the lottery?
13: A lot of guards.
1: Yeah.
13: A lot of guards were selected. I was just talking about that with some of my friends. It's not a lot of guards were selected. I was expecting some of the bigs to be picked, too, because the game is starting to turn back to, you know, playing inside out. So I was very surprised to see a lot of guards get drafted that high, but hey, they had a hell of a college career, so the numbers speak. Analytics, you know, this is all an analytic game now, so you know, whatever the numbers were for those guys, that's why they got drafted. So super excited to see what they do with their careers.
0: Talking to Andre Drummond here at the Travelers, dude, I followed your career. You've had an amazing career. You're an inside guy. You're a paint guy. What's it like to play with guys that are shooting 70, 80 threes a game now in the NBA?
13: I just started shooting some myself. So I just started shooting some myself. So it's been fun having the transition now into shooting corner threes now. It's been my new thing now. It's crazy. Like, you have to have that tool in your bag to stay around, and for me it came at the right time. So I'm just it's fun to see how the game just continues to evolve and change. You know, we got 7-footers dribbling the ball, being point guards. Wimby's 7'5" and plays like he's 6'4". Like, it's just crazy how athletic and how skilled these kids are coming into the league now.
3: Andre, NIL has changed the college game immensely. And yes. I heard a comment coming in. I think it was Colin Cowherd that mentioned this today. Guys like in the middle of the draft, 10, 11 picks, who played for Michigan, played elsewhere last year, and if they decided to go to the draft instead of going, say, to Michigan or any other school with NIL money, maybe they don't get drafted. Maybe they get drafted in the second round.
13: Right.
3: Would that have changed your career, NIL, and if
13: you know what,
3: stayed?
13: It's funny. I just had this conversation on the course just now. I'm like, we're talking about NIL. Like, I hate it and I love it at the same time, because a lot of guys lost their careers because of accepting gifts and money, essentially. I mean, obviously that was a part of the rules back then. So granted that now that guys are getting paid, which I think they should. I mean, college players give their heart and soul to the school and they get paid on the back end for it. So I think it's cool that they're getting paid, but I think there should be a cap. I don't think guys should be getting that much money at 16, 17 years old. I mean, guys are getting paid $5 million to go to school. Like, I would stay in school all four years. I'll do 6-7 years after that. I'm getting paid. this is money. I don't have to do anything. And I get to go to school and be a kid still. So I think it's cool. I think the concept is dope. But I also feel like there should be a level of cap where the money goes. Mm-hmm.
1: Andre, I think it's awesome. Throughout your career, your free throw percentage has gotten significantly better since your rookie year till now. How much that, you know, early on in your career became a focal point in your offseason workout during the season, trying to improve when you're fouling at the free throw line?
13: No, great question. I feel like I was never a bad shooter. It was more of a mental thing for me.
1: Mm.
13: It was more mental than actual mechanics. Because growing up, I was shooting threes. I was shooting jump shots. At UConn, I was shooting mid-range jump shots. So I think once I got to the NBA, just dealing with different coaches and guys wanting to give their two cents on how to do certain things and playing in front of 25,000 people and trying to remember the five notes that I got that morning.
1: Not easy.
13: Yeah, it was a frustrating thing for me, because like I'm sitting there like, all right, bend my knees, keep the elbow tuck. I'm thinking to my brain and I'm like, all right, I got 11 seconds. I can't think of all this stuff right now. But, you know, it got to the point where I just got back to the basics and did what I did as a kid. Just took my time, focused, breathed, and shot the same shot over and over again without worrying about the result. And that's essentially what got my percentage up higher.
1: Nice.
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1: Yeah.
13: Oh, man.
0: But, yeah, how can they learn more about the Andre Drummond Foundation?
13: Of course. So you can learn more. 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Everything's on there. You see everything you need to know. Camp is coming up. I'm doing a camp at Yale University. July 25th and 26th.
0: Okay.
13: So everybody's invited. Registrations. We're sold out, but we're actually going to open up 20. I think about 20. Mom will be able to tell me. What, 20 spots? About 20 spots are going to be open, so it'll be a surprise drop. So you got to look out for that.
0: Awesome.
3: Andre, you've been on campus since you graduated and see the transformation.
13: I plan on going up there this week, so I'll go check
3: amazing.
13: It out.
3: It's amazing.
13: Yeah.
3: You'll love it.
13: I love that.
3: Pretty cool.
1: You got a pick for the Travelers before we let you go? You a big golf guy? You got any of the guys on your radar here this week?
13: No. I'm just here for a good time,
0: I'm here to play some golf. Wait, put him on the spot.
13: No, it's fine. It's fine. Don't worry about that.
0: So of all the former UConn guys, who's the best golfer?
13: Ray, probably.
0: Ray? Mm-hmm.
13: At least from what I've seen. I haven't seen many other guys, but Ray's probably the best I've seen.
0: Are you going to come to the Donnie Marshall?
13: I actually got invited last week, so I'll be there for
0: it. All right. Stay out of that group, man.
13: I'm not. Don't worry. I'm going to be in the back end by myself.
0: Thank you so much, Andre. We'll be broadcasting from there, so we'd love to see you.
13: Love that, guys. Thank you.
0: All right.
1: Thanks, Andre.
0: Andre Drummond, everybody.
3: I'm Bob Joyce with our final Travelers Championship update of this Friday, brought to you by Michael's Jewelers. Let us love you. Scottie Scheffler will have a two-shot lead heading into round three Saturday. After taking advantage of soft greens and no wind this morning, it equated to a round of 10 under 60. He's at 16 under, 124, two ahead of Victor Hovland, who was no slouch himself, a bogey-free 61 that included an eagle on 15.
14: Yeah, it was awesome stuff today. Obviously been kind of battling some stuff, you know, my golf swing, and not felt all that comfortable, but you know, I felt like things stabilized a lot more today, and I was able to put the ball in the fairway, hit some great iron shots, and putter finally cooperated a little bit more today. So it was overall just a great round of golf.
3: As for Matt Fitzpatrick, he had a birdie look on 17 after a bogey on 16, but missed it. He stays at 11 under with a hole left to play. 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I'm Bob Joyce.
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6: Bad all week with the roadwork there right around exit 2 and into the bridge, and then we had a crash and a closure. Do the best you can to avoid it. Now, Route 2 east-west, still a little heavy right around 84 and 84 eastbound, slowing exit 46 through the Bulkley Bridge. Route 9 north and south in good shape. Kelly Quinn.
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0: Final segment of the Rob Dibble Show with Michael Johnson Jr., Kurt Kaplan, Henry Bienemy. Chris Giantonio is out here. He's making an appearance here.
1: My first time meeting him.
0: Yep. And Nick Federico is back in the studio along with Bob Joyce. He's been doing the updates all day and updating you on Scottie Scheffler. Scottie Scheffler has been absolutely amazing his 2 days. 64-60. It is a course record for the first 2 days of the Travelers event.
1: Yes, it is.
0: He leads by two strokes at 16 under. 10 under today. People that were actually, you know, in his group and watching him hit today, the conditions this morning because of the overnight rain really helped him.
1: Yeah.
0: Really helped him. He was sticking the greens, and he was able to just tap them in. He had 11 birdies. He had one bogey. Fabulous 60. He was a couple off of Jim Furyk's course record of 58 back in 2016. Here's the difference. Scottie Scheffler wants to win this event. Jim Furyk finished fifth that year.
1: Isn't that crazy? He shot a 58. Unbelievable. He didn't win the tournament, which is unreal. I think Scottie's got a really good chance to win this tournament. I know that's, it's like stating the obvious, but it's true.
0: Right.
1: I mean, his game looked good at the U.S. Open. I know he finished, you know, he was around even par. He was one of those guys that was in it when Shinnecock basically beat up the entire field. But with me, Scottie, mentally, you like him here. He's already won here. And also, when he's putting the ball like he did today, and I saw some of the highlights earlier on Twitter, I mean, he's rolling some long putts. I don't think he had any three putts, maybe one, all one or two putts, really efficient round, just the one blemish, but that's just one bogey. Scottie doesn't make the mistakes, right? And again.
0: Well, and he made it early in the front nine.
1: He
0: had one bogey and 11 birdies, or he would have had a 59, as opposed to Victor Hovland, who had no bogeys. He had seven birdies and one eagle.
1: Right.
0: You know, so these guys were scoring at will. Hovland, even on the back nine, he only had two birdies and an eagle. I mean, that, you know, for him, maybe tomorrow he comes out here and he has six birdies on the back nine. You never know. But if these guys come out and shoot like they did today, we're looking at somebody over 20, maybe a minus 20 for this tournament, which is unheard of.
1: Yeah.
0: Last year it was won by Keegan Bradley with a minus 16.
1: That's right.
0: Which is where you got Scottie Scheffler right now.
1: Right, and you could see minus 25 as like a realistic score with how these guys are playing right now through two rounds. That is some clouds behind us. If you get some rain, the guys that are about 7-8 shots off the lead might have a really good chance going into tomorrow because the greens will be soft again, and you get like throwing a dart at a dartboard, right? You can stick them on there and make your putts. But Scottie, two stats, Rob, that we said earlier, 90%. Greens in regulation, 90% fairways in regulation, too.
0: There's 43% chance of rain tomorrow, 45% chance of rain, 50 on Sunday. Right now, I mean, I'm looking at overnight. Looks pretty clear other than tomorrow afternoon.
1: All right.
0: So,
1: all right. Not bad.
0: You know, but not bad. I mean, you're talking 80 degrees. It's been beautiful. The last 2 days have been in the 80s. Earlier this week, we had the one full day of rain.
1: Yes.
0: What was that, Wednesday?
1: Tuesday.
0: Or is that Tuesday?
1: Yeah, we're getting our day. I'm with you, too. I'm like, what day is this week?
0: Well, it's tough.
1: It's a long week.
0: It's a long
1: Tuesday.
0: Week.
1: Yeah.
0: You know, we've been here the whole week. We're going to be here tomorrow and Sunday. But it's still awesome.
1: It is.
0: The crowds have been
1: growing. I'm loving
0: growing.
1: It. I really am.
0: They're bigger. They're better. You know, the guys are still out there. There's some guys that are on the driving range right now. It's actually one left. There's one soul out there.
1: And if I'm looking, that's a lefty. We could be looking at Akshay Batia over there. There's not many lefties in the field or Brian Harman. Watching to see based on the swing.
0: No, he's a righty.
1: Oh, wow, yeah. Well, you know what? I don't have my glasses on and my vision's terrible.
0: Wow.
1: So there you go. Yeah.
0: Wow, yeah.
1: He's
0: a righty.
1: These are prescription sunglasses, too, just in case anybody cared. So
0: hey,
1: a righty.
0: My old eyes aren't that great either. But listen, the fact that these guys are playing this well, putting on a show, got the World Cup, they're putting on a show.
1: Yeah. Everybody's putting on a show.
0: Everybody's putting on a
1: show.
0: Except
1: for my Yankees, unlike last night.
0: You
1: but
0: know
1: that's
0: what,
1: one
0: though?
1: Game.
0: Listen. You gave the Red Sox hope.
1: That's right,
0: you know,
1: we did.
0: And,
1: that's right. We're giving them hope.
0: You know, Tolley is going for them tonight. He is going to attack the strike zone. Will Warren is going for the Yankees. Will Warren's had a very good year. We've talked about this. If the Yankees go for a trade and they even think about bringing in one more pitcher, you know, who are you going to bounce to the bullpen? I think right now You'd be hard pressed to kick somebody out of the Yankees rotation. They've done an exceptional job.
1: I know.
0: Since Aaron Judge went down.
1: And we're not even talking about Max Fried, right? That's another one. You got Gerrit Cole, Max Fried, Rodon. We're not taking Rodon out.
0: You didn't say Clark Schmidt. Clark Schmidt's coming back.
1: Probably your five, but then again, Warren and Weathers, two guys that have been mainstays. are huge, right? And that's another thing to look out for as well in this, right? I mean,
0: yeah.
1: Who's going where? Luis Gil is still in the minor leagues.
0: Escaro just got sent down.
1: Yeah.
0: So they sent him down today.
1: So they're riding with Austin Wells.
0: The other big news, if you didn't catch this earlier in the show or you have been paying attention to sports, Carlos Mendoza was finally let go by New York Mets.
1: Yep.
0: I think I'm in the majority of people saying that he deserved better.
1: Yeah.
0: You know, you took his entire coaching staff away and handpicked a new coaching staff.
1: Yep.
0: You basically shuffled the deck, had, let's just say, about 8 to 10 new guys. You brought in guys that some of them got injured early, like Lewis Robert Jr.
1: Yeah.
0: Juan Soto. Some of these guys got injured. And then you had to wait. Lindor got injured, so you had to wait for some of these guys to come back. They're now starting to trickle back. Juan Soto has come back and been great. Bo Bichette didn't hit for 2 months. Now he's hitting the crap out of the ball, but
1: right.
0: It's been too little too late. And then you make 6 errors a couple of nights ago, and I think that was the straw that broke the camel's back. We talked about this yesterday on the show, that is coaching.
1: Yeah.
0: And I can't put it all on Carlos Mendoza. The assistant coaches, the bench coaches, the infield, outfield coaches, that's something that moving forward, if you want to keep your job with the Mets or any other organization, got to do better on defense. You got to start playing better baseball. You've got a half a season to go, and whoever takes over this team has to know that, listen, you've got to get their attention. And I'm sure you do. You know, whenever you're a player, and I've had coaching changes before, Tony Perez back in 94 was 44 games into the season.
1: Yep.
0: You know you got him fired.
1: Yep.
0: You were terrible. You got him fired. They brought in Davey Johnson. Davey turned things around quickly, brought in great coaches. I mean, Ray Knight, Bobby Valentine, a bunch of other guys. So he brought in great guys. So whoever this new manager is that's coming in, he has to get into the heads of these players that they're getting paid handsomely, okay? They also have a job every day to show up prepared for. That means taking infield and outfield. That means showing up for batting practice every day and doing things the right way. I didn't even bring this up. We didn't even have time to talk about this. Rafael Devers has 101 strikeouts and 310 at-bats. Mm. That is terrible.
1: Yeah, it's bad.
0: You're paying that dude $40 million a year, and he strikes out once every 3 at-bats.
1: I don't think the Red Sox are really missing him. I mean, but that
0: lack of production, the Giants are 35 games under .500 since they got Devers. They've never been more out of place with the new manager that you brought in from Tennessee. You've got the outfielders are doing stuff from like 3 amigos in the outfield. it's an absolute
1: or 3 stooges.
0: Yeah, it's a frat house over there.
1: It is.
0: And
1: yeah.
0: So and the guy who's supposed to be the biggest money leader in the clubhouse, literally, Rafael Devers, is terrible.
1: Terrible. Yeah, the Giants are a pretty bad product out there. And it always comes back to the product. The fans are not going to be filling a beautiful ballpark out there in San Francisco watching bad baseball. Quick note from our guy Nick Federico in the studio. NHL draft starts in a half hour.
0: Whoa!
1: Penn State's Gavin McKenna. Consensus number one overall should be going to the Toronto Maple Leafs. So we had the NBA draft this week, which was pretty good. We got the NHL draft starting up tonight. Nice little tidbit there from Nick.
0: Wow.
1: Right?
0: I know what you guys are going to be watching, though. You're going to be watching World Cup tonight.
1: Oh, sure.
0: Yeah. But you'll be probably following on, on the radio, listening to the Yankees-Red Sox
1: That's broadcast. Right. Yeah, we got them both. There'll be Yankees-Red Sox. We got World Cup. I'll be tuned into both. And we'll be back here tomorrow at 10 a.m.
0: 10 a.m.
1: How about it?
0: Guys will be teeing off, getting ready for a big day Saturday. Like to call it moving day. Move up the board, move down the board.
1: Oh, yeah.
0: Right now your leader is Scotty Scheffler, 16 under. It's Tolley versus Warren up at Fenway. Have a wonderful day. And like my partner, Michael Johnson Jr. just said, we'll see you back here at 10 a.m. We're on 10 a.m. to 12:30 tomorrow. Put it down in your date book.
3: Maine, Los Angeles, California, or Redding, California?
7: You know what? I've never heard of Unity, Maine. Let's go there.
3: Cool. That's John.
8: Hey, John from Unity.
7: Johnny!
3: Hey, John.
7: You
2: eternity.
3: Uh-oh, is John having some cell phone technical difficulties?
2: Oh, man.
3: Hey, Johnny.
2: What if John's not there?
8: His network needs some unity.
2: No.
3: John.
2: Snooze, you lose, bro.
9: I'm not feeling the unity here on the show.
3: Sorry about that. Yeah, his cell phone dropped off. All right, so Ilo.
11: Paradise, California.
3: That is another John.
2: John!
3: What in the world with Johns? All right,
12: how you doing, gentlemen?
2: Hey.
3: Yeah, John in beautiful Paradise, California. How have you guys recovered from that fire you had a few years ago?
12: Yeah, we're getting better every day. Still not the same, but you know what?
3: All right.
12: There's a fire burning right around the corner now as we speak. Another one. Here we go again.
9: Stay safe, buddy.
3: All right, I got five rounds ready to go. Five rounds here, and John needs to win two of them to be the champ and walk away with that C&R grilling apron for the summer. I'm going to ask a question and then give three debatable answers to choose from. Five of us in the studio today, we're going to write down our answers on these dry erase boards for the YouTube channel. So log on, watch us do this, and then on the count of three, the caller shouts out his answer. He's got to match with three of the five of us to win the round, or no matter his answer, if all five of us happen to match, it's an automatic round for the caller.
2: Oh, are you ready?
9: Go. Here we go.
3: Let's do it. Round one. All right, we're going to start with the HR department. What's the more embarrassing way to get fired from your job? Stealing a Knicks-colored trash can? Stealing Jason Smith's wings from the office fridge? Or accidentally sending an inappropriate email to your whole work group?
2: Oh.
11: Define inappropriate.
3: Something that would get you fired. The more embarrassing way to get fired from your job. Stealing a Knicks-colored trash can. Stealing Jason Smith's wings from the fridge. Or accidentally sending an inappropriate email to your whole work group.
11: I've been there.
12: Inappropriate.
3: You got to wait till I count to three for you.
12: Oh, I'm sorry, God. I'm sorry.
3: It's all right.
12: Go ahead.
3: I think all of us had our answers halfway.
9: Yeah, I'm locked.
11: I know it's
3: all right. All right. So now we know he says inappropriate email. Is that your answer, John? All right.
12: Absolutely.
3: We start with Steve Covino.
9: Well, call me prisoner of the moment, but the woman that got fired this week was a CEO. So she was, she was an executive.
3: Yeah,
9: so
3: a senior executive.
9: Senior executive and a pathetic, pathetic clip that went viral. So I hate a litter bug.
2: No, I hate a litter bug. I hate someone that steals. She was terrible. But, yo, you get fired for an inappropriate email or anything inappropriate for that matter. Like, imagine accidentally sending a junk shot to your boss or something.
9: What?
2: Oh, inappropriate email. Come on.
3: I didn't say it was a junk shot. All right.
2: I mean, what would be inappropriate?
3: Well, there's a lot of things nowadays inappropriate. Ilo, what say you?
11: Inappropriate email.
2: Hey!
3: All right, there's a point there.
2: That's two.
3: Unfortunately, I said the trash can, man.
2: It's embarrassing.
3: Yeah, that trash on the ground. What an embarrassing look for your company.
9: Such a trash move.
3: Yeah, he's out of it, but what'd you say for fun,
2: Sam?
8: He's three out of five, right?
3: Yeah. He needs three,
8: Man. The email thing, it's like one click here, one click there, a millimeter separated the two. But this person, you're stealing a blue and orange trash can. You know, you're like, come on.
3: You know
8: what you're doing is embarrassing and you're still doing it.
2: Yeah. All right, he did lose. You're right.
3: All right.
2: 0-1.
3: Let's go to he's got a few more categories here. Let's go to sports. What would be the most exciting way for your favorite team to eke out a victory? A walk-off home run? A three-pointer that hits nothing but net at the buzzer, or making a 60-yard field goal as time expires?
2: Oh, that's good.
3: The most exciting way for your favorite team to eke out a victory. Walk-off homer, three-pointer at the buzzer, or making a 60-yard field goal as time expires. Okay. All writing our answers down?
2: Yep.
9: Locked in.
3: All right, we need your answer, John, on the count of three. One, two, three.
12: Three-pointer at the buzzer.
3: He says three-pointer, and we go in reverse order. That means, Samuel, you are up first.
8: They're all good options. Being a football fan, I went with field goal. 60-yarders tough.
2: Come on.
3: I think the buildup and the dramatics of a walk-off home run make that the answer here. Ilo.
11: I actually went three-pointer at the buzzer.
3: Ooh.
11: Especially if it's in baseball, that would really be dramatic.
2: Interestingly enough, I thought the only one that stunk was the one Sam said. No one's ever been
8: a field goal.
2: Sam, no one's ever been in their driveway and they're like, and for the 60-yard field goal. I think to win the game. I mean, it doesn't matter how it's done. It's amazing.
11: I think that would have been more impressive 15 years ago, but now 60-yarders are almost automatic. If it was a 70-yarder.
6: 60-yarders is not almost automatic.
2: So
6: come
2: to
6: on.
2: Me, I just they picture dramatic.
6: No, 50-yarders
2: are automatic. What I practiced in my driveway as a kid, walking off a home run. Three-pointers is a good answer, but we just were not on the same brainwave.
3: And what'd you say, Steve?
9: I agreed with Rich. Every kid's dream, the walk-off home run.
2: Touch them all, Joe. Yeah, Joe Carter, right. Like, lived everyone's dream.
11: Good pull, by the way.
13: You're still on a three-pointer at the buzzer, then, have you?
2: Yeah, no, those are both good answers. Iowa Sam's the only one off the mark there.
6: That is another
2: one.
6: You've gone crazy when your team wins it on a walk-off
2: field. Sam, no one fantasizes about a field. There's nothing dramatic about it. The walk-off?
6: Your team won. That's
3: all right. He's got three more categories to try to get two Ws.
9: Let's go, John.
3: Here we go. Round three.
13: Come on, boys.
3: Let's go to the Utes.

0: play football, you're not guaranteed an injury, right? Maybe you get a little banged up. Same with hockey. I feel like every kid that skateboards definitely gets broken bones. And what's the payoff?
1: And they get into
0: you're in the
1: trouble
0: X Games,
1: along the
0: like,
1: way.
0: Yeah, that's usually the kids that are smoking weed and doing dumb stuff.
1: That's what I was thinking.
2: I know.
3: I got to agree. Because a lot of people, there are either practicing on the court or like in the middle of, in between parked cars that they're dodging.
0: Yeah. All right, so.
2: Wow, he could get the backdoor cover, though. Because I also said skateboarding.
0: Oh. Sam, don't suck, Sam.
4: I mean, listen, I don't know. I feel like even though I'm a huge fan of this sport, it does have all the hazards. I said football, so sorry. No backdoor cover.
5: Oh,
4: I guess I'm off the length, the wavelength.
5: Yeah. They're carrying sticks.
2: I know.
5: You know? They're carrying sticks.
0: Yeah, they got equipment and helmets and, you know, pads. Sam.
5: Right. I live in California. It seems a little bit harder.
4: Skateboarding.
2: All right, he's got to sweep the rest of the board here. Round four. Let's go to the freedom on the fourth category.
0: Okay.
2: Which person would you least want to be in charge of the grill at a backyard barbecue next weekend?
0: Okay.
2: The everything is burnt on purpose guy claims it's tactical charring. The six-pack sergeant turns into a fitness test and judges you for wanting seconds. Or the guy who treats the grill like classified equipment won't let anyone near it. So, burnt on purpose guy, six-pack dude, or the guy who won't let anyone near the grill?
3: And just to clarify, six-pack means the abdominal muscles in this case, right?
4: He's making you food, but he doesn't want you to eat much of it because he says, you know, less is more.
2: Which person would you least want to be in charge of your grill?
0: I think the answer is obvious again.
1: All right, locked.
2: All right, everybody locked in?
4: Locked.
1: Yeah.
2: John, we need your answer on the count of three. One, two, three.
5: The burn on purpose guy.
2: Purpose. All right, we go in reverse order. We start with Iowa Samuel.
4: I went with the fitness guy.
0: Why? Who's shaming you for a burger? I just got a dopey answer.
4: Listen, this guy's going to make little tiny patties. He's going to do one little sprig of asparagus. He's like, that's all you get. I want the food going out like a conveyor belt.
2: It's bad enough Covino's always walking around saying, how many have you had?
4: Why are you upset at my answer?
2: I also said six-pack guy.
0: Really?
5: Yeah, Lord.
0: These guys suck today.
4: What?
2: I've been on your wavelength for all the other ones.
4: I can do some char.
2: Ilo?
3: I also went for the six-pack guy. My impression is this guy walking around with his shirt off and his six-pack preening all the time.
2: See, Rich, could have been a backdoor cover if you weren't in the game.
4: You gave your answer away.
0: My thought was, first of all, who's a judgy person at a barbecue? Who cares? What was the other one?
2: He's out of it.
0: No, give me the three, though.
2: You want the three again? All right. So the everything is burnt on purpose guy, six-pack guy, or the guy who treats the grill like it's classified equipment?
0: No one should be touching another guy's grill to begin with, so cross that one off. The guy that's being judgy, who cares? The guy that burns everything out of precaution, like here's a burger and it's a hockey puck, get out of here. Burnt guy sucks.
2: At least you know there's no E. coli.
0: Burnt guy sucks.
4: Actually, I'm kind of with you on that one, Rich. I was thinking about it more of the flavor.
0: Don't let him sway you.
4: But I like medium rare. I wanted some pink on the inside.
1: Rich said all of your answers suck, but all of us were on the same wavelength, the same brain wavelength, except for Rich. Because who wants to be judged when you're enjoying a nice, tasty burger?
2: Who stinks now, Rich?
4: You're the
0: only guy.
2: We got 2 minutes here. I'm going to do this. We got one more round. If he wins this one round, I will mail him the grilling game.
1: What if he just loses all the rounds?
4: Which is, it's almost like going 0 for 5 on a parlay. Just as hard.
2: That's not how we do backdoor covers here. All right. So, John, it's all on the line for another sports, another round of sports.
0: Okay.
2: Who had the rougher week? Rafael Devers, Caitlin Clark, or Jazz Chisholm?
1: Oh, good one.
2: Who had the rougher week? Devers, Caitlin, or Jazz?
0: Okay.
1: Locked.
0: Yeah, come on.
2: All right. Everybody's locked in?
0: Yes, sir.
2: On the count of three, John. One, two, three.
5: Got to say Caitlin, just because I don't know what happened to Chisholm, and Devers is too local.
0: Okay.
2: So he listens to every day of our show. Covino, you're up first.
1: Oh, it's easy, man. It was a three-prong doozy yesterday. Caitlin Clark, and she's not playing now. At least Jazz had a home run, so he had an upside.
0: Yeah, Jazz had the lollipop.
4: Powered by sugar.
0: Yeah. Jazz had a lollipop, big deal. Devers didn't want to come out of the game.
2: He did, and Devers sounded like a D-bag afterwards talking to the media.
0: But that didn't bother me much either. Caitlin Clark had a roughie. I'm with you, Caitlin Clark.
2: Ilo.
3: There's been a big fever about Caitlin Clark this week.
2: Yeah. Hey. Boom. He wins that round. Yeah.

0: tweet for what?
1: Let's just kind of go. Let's go for the full cycle here.
2: I also said Caitlin.
1: And I also said Caitlin.
0: Nice!
3: There we go.
0: Yes.
4: All right. Hey, John, you win a prize. Thanks, the grilling apron. And if you're grilling with that apron, medium rare, please.
3: Absolutely.
0: And don't be judging anybody.
4: Don't be six-pack guy or burnt guy. Thank you, buddy.
3: Thank you for I appreciate you guys. Can I say something?
2: Yeah, go for it.
3: You guys got preempted on 1 hour of my radio show by Rome, and I'm not happy about it.
0: Happens sometimes. Yeah.
4: Well, I hope it's
3: not. Yeah, I ain't happy about it. That's why I tuned you in on my phone.
4: If it's permanent, let us know, because I'll call.
0: That would not be phenomenal.
4: I'll whoop that old guy's ass.
3: John, you guys are the best show out there.
2: Thank you. Do me a favor, find that local affiliate's address. Go there tomorrow and pick it. Hold a sign outside their office. Studios.
4: Jim Rome preempting
3: us. I have no problem with that.
4: That would only be appropriate if it was like 1990 something. All right, let's go to ILO.
0: Let's talk about when he was relevant, right? I'm just saying.
5: You just moved Rob Parker and Boomer Esiason into the undercard.
0: Jim Rome's got a mullet.
4: Oh, boy. Seems like Rich Davis is on fire.
5: Oh, man.
4: I'm going to pull Jim Everett on him. All right, let's go.
5: Wow.
4: What's going on, ILO?
5: Hang on. If you know, you know. All right. In non-feud news, in Major League Baseball, the New York Mets today fired manager Carlos Mendoza. The Mets at 34-47 in last place in the NL East. In the NBA, the world champion New York Knicks re-signing guard Jose Alvarado to a new 3-year, $14 million deal. 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At the World Cup today, Ousmane Dembele's hat trick lifted France past Norway 4-1 to clinch Group I. Both teams had already advanced to the knockout stage. Senegal shut out Iraq 5-0 to keep its hopes of advancing to the knockout stage alive. Iraq was eliminated. Finally, guys, veteran golf writer Alan Shipnuck reported in a piece for Scratch.Golf today that Phil Mickelson has made unwanted advances towards women on multiple occasions, including towards the wife of a fellow player back in 2015, and that his behavior has led to his departure from two additional country clubs. Get this. The article also reported that Mickelson's wife was tracking his phone so Mickelson would pay a pro shop employee at one of those courses $500 to drive around the course with his phone for 3 to 4 hours while Mickelson snuck away for a rendezvous. Back to you guys.
4: That is spicy.
0: Oddly brilliant.
4: Isaac just literally spit. Thank you. All right, hey, we got more Camino Rich and Weekend Hobnobbing. What to watch this weekend in the world of sports and entertainment? We do it next right here on FSR.
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12: Drew McIntyre here from WWE. 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
9: This is the show that has two pros and a cup of Joe.
20: Who is Joe?
9: LeVar Arrington, Brady Quinn, and Jonas Knox.
4: Some disappointing news. For one Caleb Williams. He was trying to attempt to trademark Iceman, and he's been refused, at least temporarily. This from ESPN. It is not, though, due to an application by NBA Hall of Famer George Gervin or a trademark possessed by UFC Hall of Famer Chuck Liddell. Instead, the USPTO saw too much similarity and a likelihood of confusion in a trademark filed in 1988 by Lacrosse Footwear for insulated boots. Lacrosse is an Oregon-based footwear company. Shout out Lorena. Owns the trademark Iceman for one of its boots and boot liners. So disappointing news for Caleb Williams and a lot of the details there.
21: Is that what he was trying to?
4: Yeah, he was trying to trademark Iceman.
21: Yeah, but when you're trademarking, there's different. You know, there's different uses.
4: Yeah, usages. He was trying to do like gym bags and water bottles and whatnot.
21: Well, okay,
4: and
21: so then now that's athletic. That's apparel.
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21: So he was going for an apparel trademark.
4: Yeah, so they consider that in the same grouping as
21: right. It is.
4: Yeah,
21: it is.
4: So
21: okay.
4: He's got to go back to the drawing board and figure this out. I would say this: can the Bears have more than one good season before we start going down trademarking Iceman and all the other stuff that comes along with it?
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0: today. I want to shout out Gus the Bus, Vince Garcia, Manny Munoz. What up, Manny? Handy Manny. Thank you. And, man, we just got some great feedback, too. I appreciate all of it. At Covino and Rich, at Fox Sports Radio. Shout out to Jesse Lyons. What up, Jesse? 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
2: That's my belly.
1: And it's got to be A.J. DeBonza, right? You're the number one pick.
2: DeBonza, yeah.
1: You're going to try to change the culture with the Washington Wizards and make him a winner. So, hey, props to him. Number one pick in the NBA draft.
0: Congrats to A.J. DeBonza.
1: All right, now, if you missed any of the shows this week, Danny G has that best of tomorrow morning. But real quick, let's get into it. Weekend hobnobbing.
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4: Your winning bets for talking points if you get stuck socializing.
5: You ever done anything dangerous?
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5: That is dangerous.
4: Friday brings us Weekend Hobnobbing.
0: All right, I'll make it snappy. Supergirl? Hell no. Go see He-Man while still in theaters. UFC Fight Night. Fiziev versus Torres. Magomedov. Pereira. And, of course, if you missed Love Island, I'm not saying you need to like it. I'm not saying I'm offended.
1: Dude.
0: But, my goodness, episode 19 was something I've never seen on TV before. So I'm going to catch up on that. And, of course, shamelessly, our overpromised bonus pod, episode 145, dropped yesterday. We talked about how the World Cup is bringing the world together and more. It's the best show in the podcast network. Overpromised, 145.
1: Can I tell you, I watched the Love Island episode you talked about. We have to talk about it in further depth on our Patreon. What do these youngsters do nowadays?
0: Keep the kids off Love Island.
1: Yo, 20-somethings do anything on camera, huh? Jesus. Hey, by the way,
0: who is this, Tony La Russa?
1: I got to go straight to my kid's game. Oh. I have to wear full uniform.
0: This guy's in full uniform next to me.
1: All right, hey. Go! Score! Toy Story 5, taking the kids this weekend. They said it's going to make another $100 million. The others, 1 through 4, by the way, as you know, are on Disney Plus. So if you want to catch up, bring the kiddos to that. Supergirl, I don't know. They say that's going to be number 2, but I think it's a Toy Story type of weekend. And I Will Find You. This is based off a book series, from what I understand. It's trending number 1 on Netflix. Danny G, have you seen this? Where the guy's in prison because he killed his son. But then they're like, wait a minute, his son's still alive and out there. So how could he have killed his son? So it's like one of those murder mystery, crime shows.
2: And the Maximum show that you suggested, man, we're loving it.
1: Oh, Maximum Pleasure Guaranteed on Apple TV. That's another doozy. That's
2: and
1: a good one.
2: Another one on that same service, Cape Fear. I told you about this a couple weeks ago with Javier Bardem.
1: Oh, Javier Bardem.
2: And Amy Adams.
1: Nice.
2: I always get her confused with the other one. Really good show, man. 9 out of 10.
1: All right, perfect. Have a great weekend. Enjoy your football previews. Enjoy your World Cup. We'll see you later. Arrivederci, baby.
0: See you in the promised land.
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1: Let's go.
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12: And you tell us where this show lies.
13: So this is the 10th player right now, currently in the NBA, that Colin Cowherd would want to build his NBA team around.
14: Actually, I think it's more suspenseful if we start from one.
13: Oh, really?
15: Wow. Yeah, so we'll start at the top. The first player, most obvious player in the league that you would want to build around.
13: I love a good twist. Go ahead. Who's number one?
14: It's Victor Wembanyama.
15: Okay.
13: And you're mad at that because it's so obvious, right?
14: I'm not mad at that part.
13: I am.
14: You'll start to see where my anger comes in.
13: No, but I would say that's the obvious number one. And if you're putting together a list and you're a cagey vet and a Hall of Famer like Colin Cowherd, you need to do better than Victor Wembanyama. How about that?
15: I might have accidentally looked ahead. I think I know where
13: he's at. Always do this.
15: It was an accident. I just said it was an accident.
13: Mikey, I mean,
16: don't even have it up.
15: The good news is I've only seen the top six, it's not that bad.
13: All right, number two, go ahead. Who's the second player in the NBA that Colin would most want to build his team around?
14: Nikola Jokic.
13: What? I see Jesus. I mean, Captain Obvious. The C in Colin stands for Captain Obvious. How about that?
14: If you think that's Captain Obvious, Stu,
13: yeah.
14: Number three on this list.
13: Uh-huh.
14: Cooper Flagg.
13: Oh, wow. Yes.
14: And correct me if I'm wrong, Cooper Flagg didn't win anything of significance in his rookie year.
15: Like, I mean, outside of rookie of the year, but no, in terms of on the court, he won nothing.
13: He said significance. I mean...
15: That is a wild list. If you just presented somebody right now three names, Victor Wembanyama, Nikola Jokic, and Cooper Flagg, tell me what list is this? These are the top three players. Maybe
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7: To La La Land we go, where the once proud Laker franchise haven't won anything since Kobe. We have now been told the Lakers have no intention of keeping DeAndre Ayton on the roster past this summer. That is if he opts in to his $8.1 million player option for next season. It was only 1 year. What went wrong? So this was a lap dance at the Deja Vu Lounge is what this was. The same thing that went sour in Phoenix and started rotting in Portland happened here. The Suns questioned the motivation, the motor of DeAndre Ayton. The Blazers also questioned that part of his game. And the Lakers are like, hey, this guy's on island time.
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0: Here's what you need to know.
1: The Mets fired manager Carlos Mendoza today. The team has lost six straight going into its home game against Philadelphia this evening. The Mets are in last place in the NL East. This was Mendoza's third year there. Andy Green is the interim manager for the rest of the season. Coming up shortly, Kansas City at the White Sox. Royal shortstop Bobby Witt Jr. returns after missing about a week with a sprained MCL. One of the late games tonight is the Dodgers at San Diego. Dodger right fielder Kyle Tucker returns. He was out since Monday with back spasms. The Yankees are at Boston. Ben Rice of New York not starting. His batting average in June, .224. Connor Griffin activated, shortstop of the Pirates, after an elbow injury. He has hit a leadoff homer. Pirates and Paul Skeens up 1-0 on the Reds in the top of the second. To the World Cup, France 4-1 over Norway, which rested most of its starters. Senegal a 5-0 winner against Iraq. I'm Steve DeSager.
0: One guy is happily divorced. One guy is happily married. One guy gets called daddy by his three beautiful daughters. One guy gets called daddy after a credit card approval. One guy won a state high school basketball championship. One guy only covered a state high school basketball championship. One guy's been inducted into three halls of fame. One guy has only mocked a hall. Does this seem weird to anybody else?
2: Crazy.
0: Can this sports writer and this sports fan share a radio show without driving each other crazy? 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
7: F*** it. 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
5: Do it. Thank you, Bill. Say my name.
8: Rob Parker.
5: Say his name.
8: Calvin Washington.
5: And we are indeed the Odd Couple on this funky flashback Friday. And guess what? 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
9: Aaron Maller.
5: On the planet.
9: Aaron Judge.
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9: Aaron Rodgers.
10: Aaron Rodgers.
5: On the planet.
10: Ben Aaron Glenn.
5: There you go. No Aaron Glenn.
11: A blister on his hand.
5: At least when people are still awake. Sorry about that, Ben, but, you know, people need to be awake if we're going to do all
10: count,
5: that.
10: Man, it don't count.
5: No doubt. All right, and guess what? I'll tell you, write down our telephone number. It's really simple. 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
5: And if you hear feedback on the line, it's your own fault. It means only one thing.
13: You forgot to turn down the radio.
5: And if you call in here, I have a problem with what we say to you. Tough. Because.
14: Well, I'm talking to you the way I want to talk to you. You have a problem? Turn off your station.
5: That's right. And with all that said, always remember.
0: The Odd Couple was filmed in front of a live audience.
10: Sweet Ubini. Somebody was out here eating ribs, lobsters, and steaks. Yeah.
9: Oh, God.
5: Let's go, big show. Let me welcome in my co-host. He is.
9: Petty Washington.
5: He's petty,
10: Alex,
5: all right.
10: I spit my coffee out. Don't ever do that again, Alex. Don't make me waste my $12 coffee as Rob G.
9: My bad.
10: Get mad at me about
9: it. My bad.
10: I'm good, man. I don't know if I'm as good as you. I had in and out with my children. And that wasn't hitting like steaks and lobsters out here in these streets, in these New York streets.
5: Man. You know, the two trips I've been in, Mastro's, taken out to dinner by Chris Broussard and my friend Wanda tonight. Just fantastic.
10: Hey,
5: you know,
10: first of all,
5: I feel
10: Mastro's
5: blessed.
10: Supposed to be sparingly. You know, hit Mastro's twice in a week.
5: Twice in 2 weeks, right? Yeah. Unbelievable.
10: Living it up, man. No. It looked good, though.
5: All good. Yeah. Lobster steak, a great dinner, 52nd Street here, right? Three blocks from the radio station here in New York. So it's actually great.
10: No, I'm good, man. Friday, feeling good. Yeah. Funky Flashback Friday, man. Looking forward to the weekend, little rest and relaxation. I might get out there and swing some clubs. I'm really trying to get out there, Rod. If I can swing some clubs, even if it's just on a range by myself or with a coach, instructor, I'll be happy.
5: Go ahead. Go out there. Have some fun. Nothing wrong with that. I'll be back in L.A. and back on KNBC for the post-game baseball show this Sunday night after Sunday night baseball on NBC. So I'll be back into the swing of it and in studio and working all next week.
10: I never miss it.
5: There you go. You just had to say that.
10: I learned from the best.
5: I'm going to talk to Olivia and let her know that you don't watch our show. It's all good.
10: I never miss it. That's right, Broussard. He knows. Hey, you know what? Wish me some luck, too, man. Sunday, the SoCal Journalism Awards. I'm up. Thank you. Okay, Brew. Okay, we got
5: it. Okay, all right.
10: Brew, we got it. I'm up for awards. So, Alex, Rob G., you, Parker, and Steve, say, wish your boy some luck, man. I'm up Sunday.
9: Good luck.
10: I did a special on the Altadena Fire out here, and did a great special on the people, how they're enduring and persevering and nominated. So let's hopefully win Sunday.
5: There you go.
9: A lot of people lost their homes, but I'm up for an award.
5: There you go.
10: Oh, no, that's why the story was great. We shared their stories. Alex, you know how I am. We was in the middle, literally in the middle of them streets, literally in a table in the middle of the streets, talking about what they've been going through and how they're frustrated and how they need help and how they're fighting through and persevering. So it's a good one. So that'll
5: there
10: be Sunday.
5: Go.
10: I'll let you
5: all
10: know
5: right.
10: on Monday. If I come in sad, I didn't win.
5: Yeah, hey, don't get your hopes up. You know how award shows go.
10: You
5: just got to be like, you just got to wait. Yeah. And if it happens, it's a great thing. All right. Yeah. Definitely.
10: But to be
5: nominated means something.
10: Yeah, I appreciate it. Let's get to it.
5: All right, don't forget to check out our YouTube channel. That's right, just search Odd Couple FSR on YouTube and hit that subscribe button. And after you're done, you can tap the thumbs up icon, comment away. Let us know how much I'm trashing Kelvin on any given topic as we go through
10: what?
5: It.
2: What? Kevin!
5: That's right. And again, just search Odd Couple FSR and subscribe. You know, I get stopped in New York all the time and people are like, I watched the YouTube and listen to the show. And it's just amazing. Like, seriously, like you're walking down the street of New York and you know what I mean? Like national radio, local radio they have here. They got great radio stations and all that. And for them to still stop me and say how much they appreciate the show is great. So,
10: mention our Twitter going crazy because of you know what. I don't even check Twitter like that. I forgot. I clicked it. I had like 195 notifications. I'm either they're just black and they don't like Caitlyn. Got a lot of that. Or, yeah, man, they're keeping it real. Or they're stuck on, man, she's like the fourth best player. Okay, you got it. You got it.
5: And then, of course, there was the Boomer Esiason stuff.
10: His name is Boomer for a reason. I got some of you.
5: Exactly.
10: I literally didn't look for 20 hours. I just checked the handful
5: of hours. No, it went crazy on X. It went crazy on X, but all good. All right, Rob G.
11: Well, speaking of going crazy, guys.
5: I was going to say this. Let's do it.
11: That's the segue. The U.S. men's national team has advanced on in the World Cup. We move on to the round of 32, but.
5: You're not on the team. You mean they move on.
11: We're all Americans here. But yes, they moved on. And
5: the reason I'm saying what I said is because of what we're about to talk about.
11: That's a good point.
5: I see what you did there.
11: So they had already won their first two matches. Yesterday was inconsequential. It didn't matter if they won or lost. They were already in. Well, they ended up losing, of course, to Turkey on a last-second goal, literally in the final minutes. And after the match, U.S. men's national team coach Mauricio Pochettino seemed very miffed at the response he was getting from the reporters in the press conference. Take a listen.
15: It's very positive to finish in the way that we finish. Cannot be possible, I'm sorry, guys, it cannot be possible that Turkey finishes celebrating the 3 points and Australia celebrating the qualification, Paraguay celebrating the qualification, and come here and for you not to say congratulations that we won the group. That is a little bit sad, but only that. I need to remember you and everyone that we won the group. Sorry, guys. We won.
5: Okay. Kelvin?
10: Yeah.
5: I don't know. Rob G, maybe you have the background of him. Where is he from, the coach?
11: I believe he's Argentinian.
5: Okay.
10: Yeah, he kind of came here, Rob, to coach the men's team, whip our stuff into shape and all that.
5: It's obvious that he's not from the American soil and the way the media, just like Rob G said, we won the group. When you're a reporter covering this, Kelvin, we didn't win anything. We're not a part of anything. Not when you win, not when you lose. Yes, we've been in locker rooms, Kelvin, where they're popping bottles and pouring champagne and that stuff. But you don't do that. That's not for you to celebrate. You're not drinking out of the bottles of champagne. You're not doing that. I've been at stadiums, crowd standing, cheering for 15 straight minutes after a dramatic walk-off home run. Mm-hmm. And nobody in the press box is moving, you know, other than writing or doing what they need to do for their job. I've never been anywhere where there was any kind of emotion. I've been there when people retired, the whole building is standing and cheering and people mm-hmm. are crying and all that. And reporters don't flinch. Like his idea, I know it was a loss and they still won the group. So he was thinking, hey, congratulations, coach, you know, for the men's soccer team. This is great and all that.
10: Yeah.
5: That's not our job. That's not what we do. We covered the event. We didn't win. We didn't lose. That's where fans are there. That's not. You got to get off the we when you become a reporter. It's not a part of our vocabulary. We didn't win anything. We didn't lose anything. We don't. You know what we root for? A quick story and a great story to write or broadcast. That's what we root for. Nothing else, Kelvin. You know that.
10: Facts. And I think you had a great perspective on that. I'm going to kind of take it a little more macro even, just for the broader audience, right? Like, I think he's misunderstanding the way American sports culture works. Right now, it's been fun. You know, people are enjoying it. People are watching maybe, of course, more than they normally would. And this American team has been better than we've been. But we ain't been great, period, Rob. So it's like we went from the bottom, one of the worst, to, all right, see you a little bit. We don't enjoy that like that. We don't express our excitement about that. People are still buzzing who are not even in New York off the Knicks victory, right? We want wins. We want excitement. We don't want to celebrate you making it in the play-in. So even if you wanted to, you took it from the professional end, and you're absolutely correct from a journalistic standpoint. Even if he wanted to feel a bit more festive, it's like, dude, you guys are doing pretty well, but this should be the minimum for America. This is kind of how we expect ourselves to be. And you're just getting now into really what, if we want to call it the play-in, the tournament now. This was the group stage. And so you're beating up on a couple of teams you were supposed to, and you've had some success. First time we've ever won back-to-back. But the fact of the matter is, we want more. And here's the crazy part, Rob. They asked him earlier about about where he's talking about, you know, historic and, quote, making history. He pushed back. He said making history is winning the World Cup. It's not winning three matches only within
5: the World Cup.
10: This was in the same couple of minutes of the press conference. And then he goes, you're thinking a little too small. So are we thinking too, like, okay, cool. This wasn't anything. This was the group stage. Making real history is winning the World Cup. Well, you just told us where the bar is set. So I understand you guys are doing all right. You've done something you haven't done. But the fact of the matter is we want more. Okay, in America, dang it, we want some Duke in North Carolina. We want some Yankees, Dodgers. And dang it, we're celebrating still off a high as far as basketball world with the Knicks. Winning a couple of games in the World Cup when we're just really getting familiar with the sport, catching up to the world, you're not going to get us singing praises right now. You know, you'll get a little, okay, we see you.
5: But you shouldn't get any praises from the press.
10: I don't understand what
5: he's looking for. Were we supposed to applaud him when he came into the press conference and congratulate him? It just doesn't work that way. I'm telling you, I've been at so many big events and even like heart-wrenching where somebody's retiring or, mm-hmm. and you would think, wouldn't that be cool if the whole press corps, you know, got up and gave the guy a stand? No. No.
10: You'll get a, hey, congrats on a great career. How do you feel about what about? You might get that. But again, that's the totality of a career, right? It's, you know, 10, 20 right. years. Not
5: or
10: you guys won a couple
5: of
10: games.
5: If somebody advances or whatever, and I have a quote-unquote relationship with them,
10: yeah.
5: or you're just having a conversation, of course you would say, congratulations, yeah, you guys round. Are moving yeah. on to the next round. You know what I mean? Like,
10: yeah,
5: like, yeah, congratulations, but not, yo, give me high five, give me some of this, you know, and all that. Like, that is not a part of it.
10: And again, so that's why I say I like the way we kind of have, like, two additional perspectives, I'll say. Kind of the journalistic, this isn't what we do. It's about, hey, you guys lost today. How did you feel about resting some players? You got guys with yellow cards that you're trying to save them for another round, right? That's the journalistic. We're not all wee-wee, clap-clap, high-five. And then even broader, as Americans, like right now, it's like, this is fun. It's been good, but all right, show us more. You want to advance soccer? You want to advance the United States men's national team? Then win some more. Get to the six, you know, I'll call it the Sweet 16, but get to the round of 16. And the way it's instructed, Rob, here's my last point. The pressure really is on them. They had, now they play Bosnia, who had, you know, they got a little longer name now, so I'm going to make sure I can say it correctly. But they play Bosnia, coming up. And then if they win that, they go see either South Korea or Egypt. So point being, them getting to the round of 16 and 18 is almost kind of like, I'm going to need y'all to do that. You know, so I feel the pressure is on to really advance, go farther, and really more than anything, advance the sport and the fandom here in America. So keep going. Fans will celebrate and cheer more and congratulate you more. And as you mentioned, don't expect that from journalists.
5: No doubt. All right, 877-99 on Fox, 877-996-6369. Was the U.S. men's soccer coach wrong for asking for congratulations? Now that his team has moved on to the knockout stage, it is the Odd Couple, where we deliver insight, not noise, and where we value your opinion. This is not some damn podcast you can't call into. This is a radio show, for God's sake. Give us a call, 877-99 on Fox. We'd love to hear from you. Rob Parker, Kelvin Washington, on a funky Flashback Friday here on Fox Sports Radio. 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
9: Especially if you also think last night's loss is not a good look for us in the U.S. of A.
10: Lexi, we'll talk to you a little bit later on to get your perspective on it. 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
22: Think of it like instant mashed potatoes, just add some water. We got trade action in the NBA. A little pro bouncy ball for you. Yeah, yesterday's rumor, today's reality. The mantra we had in the newsroom at the website I worked at back in the day. So we learned that the only professional sports team named after a flying insect, the team called the Charlotte Hornets, have decommissioned LaMelo Ball. They've said bye-bye to LaMelo Ball. They also traded someone named Josh Green to the Timberwolves for Naz Reid and a duffel bag of picks. Charlotte gets not one, not two, but three first-round pick swaps. The swap, swap, swap. They get one unprotected first-round pick, like many years from now, and a gaggle of second-round selections, all of those going to North Carolina. That is a good jumping-off point. Let us discuss. When we have a trade, what do we do? That's right. The question. Let's go to the judges' scorecards. How do you grade the Wolves acquiring LaMelo Ball from the Hornets? We scored this Timberwolves trade for LaMelo Ball 10-7 in favor of Minnesota. Now, on an iPad, they're the clear winner and overwhelming dominance in the trade. It's a no-brainer. They got the better player. Now, Minnesota traded a...
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0: this funky flashback. Oh, oh, ow. Funky flashback. I made her break this stuff. Ow, ow, ow. Oh, my goodness. Still got a lot coming up. We have Deesha, Thor Stars, and Isaiah Wright, Fox Sports, MLB reporter. The excitement of the FIFA World Cup is now streaming live on Fox One, the official English streaming platform to catch every unforgettable moment. 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We've been talking about speaking of the World Cup and just maybe some delusion from their from the coach of our U.S. men's national team. Let's get into it, Rob G. Let's get some phone calls. 877-99 on Fox. Who we got?
1: All right, let's start with Harry in Chico, California. You're on the Odd Couple Fox Sports Radio. What's up, Harry?
2: What's going on, boys? Appreciate you taking my call, man.
1: Yo. No problem, bud.
2: Yeah, so I got a little, I disagree with you, man, I disagree with maybe, so I'll just start from the top. No, I don't think it's a problem how he's addressing the fans and the supporters right now. Coming from a journalist, they should speak to the heartstrings of the supporters, too. I understand what you're saying. They got their job. But at the same time, the masses have an opinion about USA right now. They think that we're doing great.
1: Good. But that's for their opinion. I don't know what the media. So if that's the reaction you want, if they lost and they didn't make the knockout round or whatever, should the reporters attack the coach after the game?
2: No, my man. Remember, we sat our starters and we didn't play. We didn't play at full strength for a reason. This game.
1: Right. No, so what's the celebration about? They didn't win anything. What's the celebration?
2: Yes, we did. We got through the group stage, man. That's a big deal in the World Cup. I know you might be new to the soccer thing.
1: No, but didn't they get through it without before they lost?
0: After the second match, they had already gotten there.
1: So what's the congratulations to you?
2: Congratulations on moving through.
1: But they did that.
2: With your backup, hey, you got your backup.

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3: Hello,
2: seven,
3: check,
2: eight.
3: Check. You got me?
0: Yeah.
3: Cool.
1: Am I good? Can you hear me okay? Thank you.
2: Check, check. Three, okay. Got me, got me. Yeah, yeah, yeah. That must be two.

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2: Well, we are getting to the business end of the group stage here, and we have very interesting situations brewing here in many different groups, including in Group H. In one game, we have a massive tournament underdogs, Cape Verde, as they're looking to secure qualification in their first ever World Cup appearance in what would truly be a Cinderella story as they take on Saudi Arabia. And then, of course, Spain taking on Uruguay in Guadalajara as Spain looks to secure top spot in the group. But more importantly, Uruguay more than likely needs a win to move on to the round of 32, so they are in desperation mode tonight against La Roja in Guadalajara. Welcome into the 2026 FIFA World Cup on iHeartRadio. My name's Anderson Hurst. I'm joined by former U.S. men's national team member Brad Evans and three-time national champion head coach Pete Fewing as we take you all the way to kickoff in Guadalajara between Uruguay and Spain. Of course, we originally were going to take the Cape Verde Saudi Arabia match, but because of the situation brewing here, Uruguay needing a win in Guadalajara versus Spain. They can also top the group if they actually end up winning that game. So it's just a fun matchup between these two sides. We will be carrying that game here on our play-by-play. But of course, here in studio, we will be keeping track of both games going on at once, keeping track of the live standings and all of that stuff. But before we preview this one here tonight, let's look at the earlier games today, starting with France, Brad Evans, as they beat Norway 4-1.
3: Yeah, and we kind of saw Norway took a page out of the U.S. men's national team's book and started 10 players that hadn't started before. And you kind of knew that that was coming. France only with four that hadn't played before and started. So they rested. Norway did, getting prepped for the next round. And France just said, all right, we're going to show you how good we are. And they put it on them. It was a quick 20-minute hat trick from Dembele. And he showed his class after not scoring only 8 goals in like 60 games with the national team. And now he jumps up to 11. So he's getting hot at the right time. Mbappe looks to be the top player in the tournament. When I watch him, it's the explosiveness. It's his body. Yeah. It's the first step. He has the complete package right now. And to do what he's done at his age is incredible. They end up winning 4-1 against a Norway side that, like we said, was playing for next week.
2: Yep.
3: But that probably left a sour taste in their mouth. I don't want to lose 4-1 in that match.
4: No, not at all. And they had a penalty kick when it was 3-1, and it could have gone to 3-2, and it was a really poor PK for Norway. And had that happened, now all of a sudden you're within, you know, one goal of tying it up. And so, yeah, I agree with you, Brad. I think the U.S. losing 3-2 felt a lot less painful than Norway just, I mean, waving the flag. I mean, before the game, Holland said, yeah, we're not going to win. And that's not a good sign. But they're on to the next one, and they know that they're going to move forward, so they focus on the next game.
3: I think for Norway, though, you know, Dembele scores in the 20th and literally kick off, and Norway goes down and scores, and it's all of a sudden 2-1. So they had some life.
2: Right.
3: But then France just completely dominated after that, and they've showed their class. That was my pick to win the tournament, and I'm not changing it right now.
4: Yeah, no, I'm with you on France as well. And Mbappe must be thinking, man, I had my chance to get a few goals today and move up the scoring, the golden boot ladder, catch up to Messi. So it was interesting to see the U.S. do that and then to see France do it as well.
2: Yeah, you're kind of seeing both, you know, ways of going about it. The difference in between what Norway did and what the U.S. men's national team did is the U.S. men's national team had already secured top spot in their group. They really had, quote unquote, nothing in terms of the standings to play for. Norway, if they won this game, they could have topped the group, Brad Evans.
3: Yeah, I think for them, you're playing against France.
2: Sure.
3: You know that you're going to advance out of the group. Is it better to go for broke? You risk, what if Holland had gotten injured and then popped a hamstring or rolled an ankle?
2: Sure.
3: And we've seen it in the tournament, mostly in the third game. Guys coming off with injury, muscle injuries. It's that fatigue. It's the heat catching up. Norway really played it safe here and said, we are playing for the next round. And they must be happy about who their potential next opponent can be as well.
2: Yeah.
4: The other thing is France wanted to stay in Boston.
2: Yes.
4: Right. So now, you know, for the U.S., their path up until the semifinals is all California and Seattle if they continue to go through. So coaches are smart. This is a massive space between Mexico, Canada, and the U.S. And so if you can stay in one location, familiarity, time zones, all that play their part. But it is interesting to see how coaches view the process and you know, and for France to do what they did, to come out and say, we're going to thump you. Yeah. And then I thought, honestly, the U.S. wasn't as bad a game as the first half wasn't great. Second half was a good response.
2: Yeah, no, I agree with you. And you mentioned another thing that's kind of new for this tournament, too, because of the sites so spread out. Travel matters at this point, right? And even though you do have, until this point, a week in between games, it's going to start getting more and more condensed as we move along in the tournament. But it's a good, you know, another good point to think about. Quickly, quick thought on Senegal beating Iraq 5-0. They do secure a round of 32 qualification, Brad Evans.
3: Yeah, too little, too late.
2: Yeah.
3: If they would have saved two or three of those goals for a different game, they find themselves in the next round, right? And I think Senegal showed their class, but also Iraq gets a red card in the 13th minute and had already conceded in the fourth minute. So for them to play catch up at that point against an athletic Senegalese team, you know, they did everything they could. But Iraq was just never going to make it out of that group.
4: Yeah, definitely a different level between the two, pace, strength. It's a nice momentum thing, though, to get that many goals in one game.
2: Right. Yeah. Okay. Well, that sets up Group H tonight as Uruguay battles Spain in Guadalajara and Cape Verde battles Saudi Arabia in Houston. We'll keep an eye on both of those games. But just a reminder, you're seeing concurrent games because each group is finishing play at the same time. So you don't get the, hey, we lose, so you win and we both move on. None of that stuff. It's all happening at the exact same time. So let's take a quick look at our Group H standings heading into the final game of group stage.

0: points. 4 points almost guarantees, I think it actually does guarantee, qualification for the next round. So Spain is in first place as of right now with 4 points. They have a plus four goal differential. Uruguay in second with 2 points. Cape Verde in third with 2 points. Uruguay and Cape Verde could be flip-flopped because they both have two draws and have a zero goal differential at this point. Saudi Arabia can still move on if they find a way to beat Cape Verde and something magical happens in the Spain-Uruguay match. This is why this group is so wide open right now. There's a lot going on in this one. Brad, where do you think kind of this one plays out in the next 2 hours or so?
1: I have no idea. This tournament has completely confused me.
0: Right?
1: Yeah. And this group especially, we've been keeping an eye on because Group H, we thought for sure it'd be Spain and Uruguay. Easy path through first two games, and we'd be calling this game saying, okay, they're going through to play whom? And now it's completely wide open. I mean, Uruguay wins this game. They go top of the group with 5 points. If you would have told them that after the first game, they probably wouldn't have thought it was going to happen, especially after the second game with a draw. It's just so wide open right now. And I hope Cape Verde makes it through.
2: They too.
1: This is their chance and the team that they wanted. If you went to their country beforehand and said, which team do you think you can beat out of this group? That would be the team that they think that they could beat.
2: And if you asked them what the score of against Spain would be, I don't think it would be a 0-0 tie.
1: I don't even think it would have mattered. Just let's focus on getting 3 points, first 3 points in the tournament. So this is their World Cup final is tonight. We said that about the previous two games, but this is actually it right here. For them, I think it's a great opportunity. Shed some light on their country. Keep doing what they've been doing. And hopefully it goes late so that there can be some drama in both games for seeding, because you know that both benches are going to be telling their team during water breaks, we got
0: to
1: go.
0: Yeah, let's get to our lineups for the Spain-Uruguay match, and they're brought to you by Fox One. The excitement of the FIFA World Cup is now streaming live on Fox One, the official English streaming platform to catch every unforgettable moment. Fox One brings the action straight to your screen so you never miss a goal. Download Fox One and experience the FIFA World Cup live. Brad Evans, who is Spain throwing out there today?
1: For De La Fuente, Simón is back in goal, and they'll stick with the same back four: Cucurella, Laporte, Cubarsí, and Llorente, and then the captain, Rodri, sitting in front of them. Pedri and Marino. Marino's first start, and he's played his way into a starting position. And Baena, Oyarzabal, and Yamal. And the thing about Yamal, I mean, he's got to have a star around him every single time.
0: Oh, yeah.
1: They have to keep him healthy, though. So hopefully, I think his mentality in this one is, let me get one or two early, and then maybe a halftime sub. Let me get some rest, my legs underneath me, and move on to the next round. But, I mean, you have Barcelona, Atletico Madrid. These players are unbelievable. Arsenal, whatever it may be. There's no reason why this Spain team shouldn't win this game.
0: Yeah, I think I'm going to try and match your pronunciation for Uruguay. As we look at who Marcelo Bielsa is putting out there, you got Muslera in goal, Varela, Cáceres, Oliveira, and Sanabria as your back four. Manuel Ugarte and Rodrigo Bentancur will be your two holding midfielders. Canovio, Federico Valverde, and Araujo will be your midfield three, kind of attacking midfielders. And then Darwin Nunez actually does get the start today for the first time. So I'm interested to see how he kind of responds in his role in that one as well.
1: That's a surprise for me and maybe for you too, Coach. He hasn't performed well. A $55 million transfer to play in Saudi Arabia and only 9 goals. If you're a national team head coach, is that good enough to be in the starting lineup on a game that matters as much as this one?
2: Well, you never know, right? What goes on in training? Was he hot with finishing? Was he making good runs? Was his touches good? You know, coaches sometimes do things on instinct. You'll play a guy that you don't think that everybody else doesn't think should be starting, and then sometimes you put a guy in and say, I believe in you today, don't make me look stupid. Go put the ball in the back of the net. You can do it. Your team believes in you. Let's go prove a point right now. And what better place than to do it in the World Cup?
1: Do you think it was the fact that he sat him in the second game and lit a fire underneath? We've seen coaches do it all over the world. You're going to sit and watch until you show me that you belong. And then maybe the last 4 or 5 days in training, he has brought a new attitude. That's the hope, at least.
2: I would totally agree with that. And good coaches do that. They know how to pull strings, right? They know how to push guys a little bit. Hey, I'm going to sit you down on this one and let's see how you do in training. And then all of a sudden, we've seen it with our local Seattle Sounders. Brian Schmetzer will do that. And then there will also be times where he says, hey, he's had 3 great days of training. You must have seen that when you played.
1: Yeah, a little bit. But mostly Clint was always going to start up top.
2: Good thing you weren't a forward.
0: All right, we'll come back, get our players to watch. And this one looks like Darwin Nunez might be a shout for the Uruguayan side. We'll get Coach and Brad's thoughts on our players to watch coming up.

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0: Welcome back to iHeartRadio's coverage of the 2026 FIFA World Cup. Anderson Hirsch, Brad Evans, Pete Viewing with you. We're taking you all the way to kickoff between Spain and Uruguay in Guadalajara. Should be a fun atmosphere to Spanish-speaking countries in Guadalajara. That'll be such a cool kind of atmosphere experience for those players to play in. Let's get our players to watch in this one. They're brought to you by Fox One. 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Fox One brings the action straight to your screen so you never miss a goal. 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Coach, we'll start with you. Who is your player to watch in this one today?
1: Well, I'm going with Darwin Nunez up front. He gets his chance, 27 years old. I love that age. That's the age of wisdom, right? But not declining health, right? So he's getting a chance. Coach has given him the start. And he's going to take advantage of it. I'm sure of it. How about that?
0: Yeah, I like that. Confidence. I like that.
2: Yeah. The youngster, Lamine Yamal. I mean, let's go over his stats already at this age compared to Messi. Messi had one goal in 8 starts for Barcelona at this age. He already has over 120 games and 60-plus goal contributions.
0: Wow.
2: He is the next one. And so for us to be able to call this game, watch him in action, and for everyone to see him, it's been incredible. I mean, there's a lot of youngsters at this World Cup, but he is the one. Doué scored today for France. He's an incredible player. Mora starting at 17 for Mexico. Incredible. But this guy is on another planet.
0: Yeah, I think for me, you mentioned Mbappe. He's been the most impressive player at the tournament. I know it's really just been one game for Lamine Yamal, but it's him for me. He's every time he touches the ball, he draws so much attention to him. And it's not just with his physical attributes. It's his skill. It's his soccer IQ. It's such a joy to watch someone so young dominate the game at the top level. It's so rare to see. For me, I'm looking at Federico Valverde for Uruguay, because he's going to have to be a creative force. He's playing higher up in kind of a number 10-ish role for Uruguay on the national team. For Real Madrid, he plays a little bit deeper, more defensive responsibility. So he's asked a little bit more of on the offensive side of the ball to create a little bit more. And I think have yet to really see what he can truly bring in that role in the first couple of games. But if he kind of breaks out today, Spain are going to go for it. They're obviously going to take a ton of possession. Uruguay are going to have their chances going the other way.
2: Yeah, I think for Valverde, yes, when you look at Real Madrid, he sits, but it's also scoring from distance, set pieces. But if he's higher up the field, when you're training at Real Madrid, even if you train as a 6, it's not like you're playing 11v11 every day. It's small-sided. It's 3v3. It's possession-based. He knows how to play in tight situations and unlock the opposing defense. So he's going to be relied upon. Look out for him, much like Messi, where he shows up late on the top of the 18.
0: Totally.
2: That's going to be Valverde's role today.
1: I saw a bunch of highlights today of all the goals being scored, and it's interesting to see how fast everyone plays.
0: Right.
1: And then you should see Messi, and he's just... so much, not slower, but he thinks
0: composed.
1: Yeah. And he just kind of wanders into a space, completely deliberate.
0: Yeah.
1: He knows exactly what he's doing. But just to see the athleticism of all these players, and then to watch Messi, and it's just a very different kind of feel.
0: Yeah.
1: It's calculated where he goes. The first goal he scored of the tournament, left footer, obviously, but he looked up, picked his spot, but they do it at such a different pace than a Yamal or an Mbappe or a Dembele. It's just interesting to watch highlights at the same speed. It's not like they slow it down on purpose for the camera, but that's been very, and we're watching a highlight of it right now. He just knows exactly where he's going every single time.
2: For him, the game just slows down.
0: Yeah.
2: And
0: it's
2: pretty simple. I mean, at the end of the day, you want to put yourself in a position on the field where no one's around you.
1: Yes.
2: And at this level, you can't just take 3 guys and mark Messi, because these teams are way too good. These players are way too good. So you have to keep your structure, because as soon as you lose your structure, you're going to leak 2 or 3 from Enzo Martinez or whoever it is on the pitch. And you saw it today. Mbappe draws so many players, and all of a sudden he dishes it off to Dembele, and bang, bang, bang, in 20 minutes, goal, goal, goal.
1: Yes.
2: And it's the same thing with most of these players. But that's a great point. These guys are built on speed, athleticism. They're young. And even Ronaldo's at that spot right now, albeit he's at a true number 9, mostly a poacher in the box. As you age, he's just been able to be more mercurial and be in the right spots and think the game.
1: Yep.
2: Think the game.
1: It's amazing when you look at the Spain's lineup with Barcelona, Man City, Barcelona, Atletico, right? And two, PSG. They just, It's so fun. And then there's the other game going on at the same time.
0: Right.
1: And they come from a completely different world, football world. So,
0: but it's the magic of the World Cup, right? This is why it's going to be so cool to watch what's happening with Cape Verde, see if they get have a possibility to move on. If they get a win, they could even have, if they win, and I believe, they would have to, maybe if Uruguay wins as well, there would be some tiebreaker. If they score more goals, I think would be the next tiebreaker for that one. Cape Verde could top the group for all
1: we know. There's 500,000 people that live in Cape Verde.
2: It's an incredible
1: tiny little
2: story.
1: Island in
0: it's
1: Africa.
0: So crazy. And then, like,
2: everyone's rooting for them.
0: Yeah, exactly.
1: Oh, yeah. Well, they got a 40-year-old goalkeeper.
0: Yeah.
1: And, it's they're going to be the Farley Dickinson when that they were the 16 seed and beat Purdue. Yep. Right? So, actually, times 10 because it's the World Cup.
0: This is even a bigger moment than that. So, let's come back. Let's get our keys to the match for Uruguay-Spain as we count you down to kickoff. It's all coming up next year as you're listening to the 2026 FIFA World Cup on iHeartRadio.
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0: Welcome into iHeartRadio's coverage of the 2026 FIFA World Cup. We're just a few minutes away from kickoff in Guadalajara between Uruguay and Spain. Let's get our keys to the match from this one. I'm joined by Pete Fewing, Brad Evans, minus myself. My name is Anderson Hurst. Coach, what is your key to the match between Uruguay and Spain?
1: Well, Uruguay needs this win, no doubt. So getting service up front to Nunez, finding him in pockets of space. This is a loaded Spain team, so you got to keep them off the scoreboard. Yamal is going to, as Brad said, I'm impressed that he says the best player in the tournament. So you've got to contain him somehow. But if you can't just contain him, you've got to defend very well for the players supporting around him. So Rodri, Pedri, Williams, Ruiz, this is a very loaded team. So I think to begin with, it's going to be cagey. It's a great atmosphere to play in. We're seeing the stadium is packed.
0: It's awesome.
1: In Guadalajara. So defensively be organized. Try to get service in. Be a little bit patient on this one. You don't have to win it in the first 10 minutes.
2: Yeah, I think for Uruguay, it's eliminate the silly mistakes. Last game against Cape Verde, yes. The wall splits, parts of C's, goal goes in, and then it's a bad back pass. Keeper comes all the way outside the 18. When Bielsa lost that game, the team lost that game, he went immediately to the locker room. He wasn't happy. This will be, like you said, a more inspired, and they know the opponent that they're playing now. They'll probably play better against this type of opponent than the previous two. And for Spain, don't just watch Yamal. The whole team has to be involved. Yes, he's going to draw two or three, but even if he looks like he's going to get stuck, he finds a way out of tight situations. Crash the box.
0: Yeah, this would be a very interesting one. There's so many different directions which this group could go. We're also going to be following the Cape Verde-Saudi Arabia match. We'll talk to you guys at halftime. Coming up next is kickoff between Uruguay and Spain. 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

0: live here outside the Perez family home, just waiting for the... And there they go, almost on time this morning. Mom is coming out the front door strong with a double-arm kid carry. 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Oh, but the diaper bag wasn't closed. Diapers and toys are everywhere. Ooh, but Mom has just nailed the perfect car seat buckle for the toddler. And now the eldest daughter, who looks to be about 9 or 10, has secured herself in the booster seat. Dad zips the bag closed, and they're off. Ah, but looks like Mom doesn't realize her coffee cup is still on the roof of the car. 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
4: Uruguay and Spain, a pair of draws in 1950 and again in 1990. And so much on the line. Well, we've all been shaken by the haunting images from Venezuela, a country undergoing a massive rescue effort following Wednesday's earthquakes. And there will be a pause to think of the victims and the loved ones. An important show of solidarity, letting Venezuela know our thoughts are with them. So Uruguay versus Spain, they begin the night with 2 and 4 points respectively, multiple permutations, also tying in Cape Verde against Saudi Arabia. That's going on up in Houston. This is going to be a fascinating confrontation. Uruguay on the brink of an early flight home if things don't go their way against the might of the reigning European champions. Spain have every intention of winning the group. And it's Spain in the white shirts, an early touch for Marcos Llorente, who's operating at right back. Unai Simon in goal. Rob, good evening to you.
5: Evening, Derek. Hello, everyone. Yeah, it's 2-4-3-3 is matching up today, and Bielsa tells everyone to press and tells his teams to press, and they need to take the game to Spain. But if they do, they could get torn apart today. Such is the control, the attacking flair of Spain. Oyarzabal in the middle of a front three that does contain out on the right-hand side.